0: Dad and Sons are there.
1: Yeah. Yeah,
2: yeah. This is what happens in Studio 1A.
0: Yeah. Yeah, yeah, yeah.
2: And hey, don't miss House of the Dragon Season 3 Sundays on HBO. But I hope you already saw last Sunday's episode. Coming up, Mumford and Sons taking just a little break from the stage. They have made their way inside, as you just saw, catching up about their new album, their Plaza debut, and more. We'll be right back.

0: And we are back now. You recognize that song, no doubt, with the mega hit Little Lion Man from the group that has been rocking the plaza all morning long for us, Mumford & Sons.
1: I can't believe you guys were able to break away from that crowd out there. They were loving you.
2: Very lovely.
1: They were. And that record turned the British band into a global sensation and launched one of the most successful careers in modern rock.
3: Well, now the Grammy winners, they are out with their sixth album, Prize Fighter. And we're actually going to get to hear another song from the new album in just a bit. First, though, we're so happy that y'all came inside. Marcus, Ben, Ted, good morning.
4: It's quite nice to be in there.
3: Yeah, I know.
4: It's very civilized.
3: It's a little steamy outside,
4: too. Yeah, it is a bit.
3: What'd you think, though, of the plaza and the crowd? It's your plaza debut.
5: It was great. It felt a lot more, like, animated than I was expecting for 7 a.m., 8 a.m., whatever time it is. And the rain stopped. And, you know, there was people there that we get to see at our shows as we travel around. So it was nice that, you know, people turned up and had a good time.
3: It's so great.
1: A little easier to spot the faces in the crowd here than in MSG, where you guys are going to be pretty soon. But that's very cool.
0: I also love the fact that you said, you know, it's raining. You're from Britain. This is pretty much on brand. So you were ready to roll.
4: It's basically on our rider. Yeah, we sort of insist on the rain wherever we go. We love it. We throw a little English flowers. We thrive in the rain.
0: And Flair, can you talk about Prize Fighter? This is your sixth album, right? And I think, Marcus, you had said that it's some of the best music that you've made.
4: Not best. I'm not the judge of that, but it is my favorite.
0: It's your favorite.
4: Okay. Yeah.
0: How does it compare to Sigh No More and some of your earlier work?
4: Well, it's different, but it's also kind of the same. We want to be a band all our lives, and so we feel like we've got lots of different avenues we can take creatively, and this one just felt like very natural. It came out of us very naturally, very quickly, with our friend Aaron Dessner. We spent a lot of time at Electric Lady here, where it kind of began, actually, and then we spent time with him in Long Pond, upstate. So this is a very New York record, actually. And it just feels natural to us, this moment, these songs in this moment. It feels great, and the tour has been so much fun. I think we're having the most fun as a band that we've ever had. We're even enjoying things like this.
1: Look at that.
4: I know.
1: Normally?
4: Well, waking up at 3 o'clock in the morning to sing. I don't know how you guys do this. It's mad.
0: You don't sing. That's
4: and live. Yeah, exactly. Well, yeah, I suppose. Yeah.
1: Welcome to the party. You guys love a collaboration, obviously, between the three of you, but there are so many people that played roles in this record, whether they were singing with you or behind the scenes. At this point in your career, what is it like when you pick up the phone and cold call Chris Stapleton and say, hey, let's talk.
4: Yes, Mr. Stapleton.
1: Oh, excuse me.
0: Sir Stapleton.
4: He was so... future Sir Stapleton. Yeah, he was so kind. Yeah, he was the only cold call on this record. Everyone else we already had relationships with, even like Justin Vernon, who was involved in the record, Rob Moose, who did some strings, and Gracie Abrams. People like that we already had friendships with. Mm. You know, we make music in a community, but that community often grows with each record. And with Chris, I got his number and I called him, and I was a bit gross for the first few minutes of the call because I was just sort of gushing about how much I love him and I think he's a generational voice, and I just I'm obsessed with him. And it was always my dream with the song here, which is the first song on the record, to have him sing the second verse. Mm-hmm. And graciously he did it. We talked about family and work for a while first, and then I got into the, I warmed him up and then got into the request.
3: How long was this phone call?
4: It was brief. He's got lots of Gracie Abrams, people like that we already had friendships with. Mm. You know, we make music in a community, but that community often grows with each record. And with Chris, I got his number and I called him, and I was a bit gross for the first few minutes of the call because I was just sort of gushing about how much I love him and I think he's a generational voice, and I'm obsessed with him. And it was always my dream with the song here, which is the first song on the record, to have him sing the second verse. Mm. And graciously he did it. We talked about family and work for a while first, and then I got into the, I warmed him up and then got into the request.
3: How long was this phone call?
4: It was brief. He's got lots of children, so you know, we found a window and plays a lot of shows, but it was kind of him to come on board.
3: It's an incredible song. We're lucky we got to hear it this morning.
4: It.
3: Marcus, Ben, and Ted, thank you so much. Great to have you with us. Mumford & Sons' new album Prize Fighter is available wherever you get your music, and we're heading onto the plaza for one more song. Don't go anywhere. That's right after this. Ted?

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1: And we are back on the plaza on this Wednesday morning. 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
3: Okay, what a morning. We were lucky
4: to
3: be here.
4: Our souls are filled with folk music.
3: What?
5: Is it actually Wednesday? Because it feels like Friday.
3: It really feels like
5: that
3: Friday.
5: That was so much fun. But it is, because coming up tomorrow on the third hour, actor Timothy Olyphant stops by sharing not one, but two new projects.
4: But guys, first on Jenna and Chanel, actress Lacey Chabert with a look at her new Hallmark series.
3: All right, everybody, have a great day. Got more Muppets.
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10: Yeah. Summer energy on the positive. Next level.
5: Thanks, ladies.
8: We're just getting started, folks.
4: Best time of the morning.

0: the 29th. We are smacked up. We had a concert this morning, and I believe you became a Mumford & Sons fan.
1: I am officially a fan.
0: You saw what I was talking about.
1: Marcus Mumford.
0: Right?
1: Yeah. All of them, honestly.
0: It's fun to be able to share music with somebody you love.
1: I agree.
0: We kind of rocked out.
1: I agree. We always talk about the fact that Hallie Jackson, you know, she normally does politics and she's filling in on the Today Show. And I've enjoyed her reaction to what we take for granted day in and day out on the show.
0: No, she's like, wow, y'all talk about undergarments.
1: She was
0: a lot.
1: Like, you yeah. talk about, you know, and then she's like, on the Today Show, I mean, one moment we're talking about Mumford & Sons, the next moment we're talking about how marmots are
0: popular.
1: I mean, it's just like all the things. And when it comes to music, last Friday we had Tyler.
0: Yeah.
1: This Friday, or this Wednesday, it's Mumford & Sons. And then we have Cat's Eye coming up. You know, so I just feel like I love the fact that we check all the boxes.
0: Right.
1: And I think for you guys, I hope you approach it where if you haven't heard from an artist or you don't know this artist, that you say, you know what? We're your friends.
0: Yeah.
1: So then let's listen to what they love.
0: Yes.
1: And so today, to bring this full circle, I'm not going to lie. I didn't really know Mumford & Sons. And by the end,
0: you
1: I'm hopping with Jenna.
0: You didn't know them the way I knew them.
1: I definitely don't know them the way you know them.
0: You don't know them the way I know them.
1: And Jenna decided to share with him.
0: No, I didn't.
1: I'm kidding. I'm kidding. Well, I don't mean it in that way. I just meant like...
0: No, I know what you mean, and we're not saying that.
1: No.
0: Remember? I got a text that said, don't say that.
1: Oh.
0: Oops. Okay, let's talk about this recent piece of dating advice that has social media divided.
1: Okay, so go ahead. The guys on the, because I'm in trouble. The guys on the Pals podcast discuss this question. Here we go. Would you accept a calendar invite for a first date? Take a look at this.
2: Next date you go on? Send a detailed calendar invite. I went in there, booked rezos, put the rezos in there, put the Instagram account for the restaurant, put the where we're going to get cocktails after, put the Instagram, Googled like a Pinterest board, put it in there. She literally messaged me back and like, this is insane. Like, this is the most thought a man has ever put into a date and we're still 2 weeks out.
1: That's a bit. That's a lot.
0: The he lost us with the Pinterest board.
1: Yeah,
0: because is the Pinterest board like... inspo for the date?
1: Yeah. I mean,
0: I gotta tell you.
1: Yeah.
0: The best things in life are when your expectations are real low and you don't know where you're headed. Do you know what I mean? Like, think about the most fun nights. They're not like the New Year's Eve that you're pumped about or like whatever. It's like the night where you're like, do you want to go out? Yeah, let's go out. You're in like jean shorts and a t-shirt and you don't know where the night's going to take
1: you. That's very true. So maybe try as opposed to, okay, if it's a calendar invite that just says, meet me at this address, if she wants to go and do a deep dive, then Godspeed.
0: Yeah.
1: But I think sometimes, you're right, a less is more. So if it's just like, hey, I'll meet you at 6 o'clock at this address, I got the rest. Like, I don't need to hear A, B, C, D, E, F, G.
0: I do like how organized he is.
1: Yeah. But maybe do that on the side so that you know where you're going.
0: Yeah.
1: But let her just,
0: let the night unfold, man.
1: But
0: like
1: I don't know,
0: mystery.
1: Every time we think we know... we don't know, so who knows? But comments, apparently they say, here's one, this is literally my love language. See? So some people love it. Another one said, I would instantly decline.
0: I mean, I get the love. I like an organized sitch.
1: Sure, yeah.
0: But I like to, like, Google stuff and all that. But I do feel like there's, like, no mystery left in life.
1: Mm.
0: Don't you want to kind of let the night unfold and all of a sudden you're somewhere you didn't know you were going to be?
1: Yeah, I agree. I wonder what you guys think. Let us know. Okay, let's talk about school supplies for a moment. There's this viral video that has all of us parents. You know, a lot of people dread the back-to-school shopping. Mine are a little older, so I'm not there yet. But comedian Lisa Marie is in the thick of it, and she just posted how stressed out she is about these long lists. Look at this.
3: Here come the school supply lists. So this year you need crayons, glue sticks, 4 Goodyear tires, and a catalytic converter. That's what you need to get for this year, okay? You need a silver folder, a red folder, a magenta folder, a rustic folder, one from the woods, one from your grandmother's attic. This is what you need for the school supply list, okay?
1: That's relatable.
0: One from your grandma's attic.
1: Yeah, I love it. I'm looking at

0: Yeah, you know what I mean?
1: I know. To have to recycle from fifth grade?
0: I would do that to my kids. Just yesterday, I found a spiral notebook, and Claire had only done a few pages of it.
1: You're like, save this for next
0: year. Yeah, I just ripped out the pages. Here, save it for next year. I don't want to save it. No, why? It's a perfectly good notebook.
1: All right. Well, anyway, should we talk about Candyland?
0: It was one of my favorite games back in the day.
1: Yeah, I loved it. Yeah. Okay, well, the classic board game is coming to life with a new experience. Hmm. The Candyland Cafe is now open in San Diego. Wow, that's colorful. Visitors can step into the colorful world of the game. There's a lollipop woods tunnel.
0: That's cute.
1: Giant jolly gumdrops, a candy bar, and a specialty cocktail bar for the
0: that adults. Is the key. If I were to create a, I remember some of the places I would go to in Philly when the twins were little, Kyan was little.
1: Yeah.
0: Because if they had like a little bar for the parents, yes, or a little cocktail over here.
1: Even the American Girl star sells Chardonnay.
0: Oh, do they?
1: Chardonnay, yeah.
0: Wait a minute. I don't even think I realized that.
1: Yeah.
0: It makes
1: I took,
0: so
1: I
0: much more remember, pleasurable.
1: I mean, I think they serve anything.
0: Sure.
1: But I once went for, I think, Mila's birthday, and Savannah came and met me. It was a slumber party, and then we had a little Chardonnay, and then she was like, bye.
0: Yeah.
1: You take these kids.
0: Yeah,
1: to
0: no,
1: sleep
0: you're
1: over.
0: Right. Especially when, in a lot of these places, and they have them pop up all over the country, the kids are in clothes. Like, they put a cute little fence or something. So as long as they're fine, they're not going anywhere, get a little cocktail. Why
1: right?
0: not?
1: Well, you're also one. It's one.
0: Even at, like, you know, some of the big ones, Dylan's Candy Bar, yeah, a lot of these places. A lot
1: they
0: of them have bars. I think so.
1: Well, speaking of booze, yeah, this is not booze, but we want to try this drink, okay? It is a Diet Coke slushy.
0: Apparently, it's a huge trend this summer.
1: Wait, y'all, this is not just a Diet Coke slushy.
0: This looks like a root beer float.
1: This is a Diet Coke slushy, and then on top is frozen, finely crushed, no, vanilla soft serve.
0: Oh, okay, so frozen on the bottom.
1: Frozen on the top.
0: Okay.
1: Why do we always play this weird music
0: it's like
1: when we drink? I didn't get any of the ice cream.
0: You
1: though,
0: gotta get
1: you?
0: Some of that in there.
1: Did you get the ice cream?
0: Listen, sometimes I don't agree with the internet.
1: Delish.
0: Very good.
1: I don't know how it's going to settle with me, but
0: we went back in for another. Mm. This is good. A little frozen situation.
1: Who makes
0: ice cream.
1: They make this themselves?
0: Mm. I have to ask the internet.
1: Would feel hard.
0: Thank you. This is delightful.
1: Mm-hmm.
0: A little sweet, but yummy. All right. We have a great show for you. We have actress Lacey Chabert. She's here to tell us all about her new Hallmark original series.
1: Plus, the lucky lady gets a pop-up makeover from our all-star glam squad.
0: But first, I'm taking you to my new home to see how my patio was transformed into the outdoor oasis of my dreams.
1: I can't wait for this.

0: Summer is the season for outdoor living, and whether you have a backyard or a balcony, the right touches can make your space come to life.
1: So I recently moved to a new apartment with a patio or a deck packed with potential, but I needed a little help from the experts to take it from plain to paradise. Take a look. I recently moved to a new apartment with a completely empty patio. I've always wanted to entertain, especially now. So I went to Crate and Barrel, and then I tagged one of my favorite humans on the planet, who's a designer extraordinaire, Preston Conrad, to help me out a little bit.
2: Chanel and I are hoping to bring a character and personality to this beautiful patio, right? She's got all this beautiful new furniture, but we need the layers, we need the personality, and it has to feel like her.
1: To start, Preston and I worked on renderings of the space. And after some shopping, Preston immediately got to work.

0: You want to make it feel like indoor rooms, a dining area, a living area, and a little bit of a nook just to hang out. One of my favorite indoor hacks that I love to bring outside is layering rugs, especially if you have a neutral base like this. I love to do them on a diagonal. It adds more interest to the space and always makes it feel bigger.
1: And later in the day, I was able to join the action.
2: God, what a fun
0: Oh my gosh.
3: I wanted an elevated, chic zen vibe.
0: Are you ready to do the easiest gardening you've ever done in your entire
3: life? Let's do it!
0: Okay, ready?
3: Okay.
0: I'm gonna give you one of these.
3: Is this my garden?
0: And you're gonna put it right on top of that.
3: That's so funny. But wait, look, this anybody can do this.
0: But first of all, it looks like the Hamptons.
3: Look how chic that is.
0: These are Amazon. Easy, affordable, and they're gonna stay this color green.
3: Oh my gosh.
0: And then look at this. Guess
3: is that another one?
0: These are by Martha Stewart.
3: No way.
0: Aren't these unreal?
3: I love that. And you know, I know there are those of you who are like me out there who you may not have a green thumb, but you still want the look.
0: I love the couch that you picked. I'm obsessed with it.
3: Yay.
0: But what I don't love to do is buy the exact matching pillows that come with the couch. I like to kind of source and gather and stuff.
3: Okay.
0: So I've got these beautiful stripes here, but I also mixed in with just kind of like a jute looking pillow.
3: Love it.
0: I like to do little clusters. So let's do two like right in here.
3: Okay.
0: Because if you
3: side
0: cover
3: by
0: it
3: side or
0: yeah, just as long as the stripes are going kind of up and down like this.
3: Okay.
0: Give them
3: see
0: a good
3: how
0: little
3: did that?
0: Fluff.
3: Just
0: a little fluff.
3: A magic touch.
0: Little zhuzh.
3: I gotta tell you, this is all I wanted. I told Jen I wanted a little nook where I could read books and relax.
0: I mean, you look so at home over here. This is so cozy.
3: I'm literally never leaving. I've loved the table, but I loved how he decorated it with the touches of gold and the green. This is great. Can we sit down? Here, you guys want to see? Come see.
0: Look at this.
3: Yay.
1: With Preston's help, we created three separate serene spaces. I couldn't wait to entertain. But first, my friend Chrissy helped me prepare.
3: We're doing the Hugo spritz.
4: Okay.
3: And my favorite tip, take a sprig of mint and give it a little slap. That releases all the oils in the mint.
4: It smells so good.
3: So it's going to be the most flavorful mint possible. And then when you're making a Hugo spritz, my rule, 1, 2, 3.
4: Okay.
3: So you do 1 ounce of elderflower liqueur, 2 parts soda water.
4: Okay.
3: And then 3 ounces of Prosecco right on top.
4: Okay.
3: I give it a little stir.
4: Okay.
3: With just a little spoon.
1: And what's a party without food? Am I right?
3: I do this fun little tart. You just roll out store-bought puff pastry from the freezer section in the grocery store.
4: Chanel,
3: you could do it. This one's zucchini.
4: Okay.
3: So I do puff.

0: cold, room temperature. Delicious.
1: And it's beautiful.
0: Okay, should we go get your girls?
1: Let's do it.
0: Let's go.
1: Everybody, come on
0: all
1: in. Right.
2: Hey, cute.
1: Thank you guys for being my first house guest.
0: Yay!
1: We all wanted to come back this summer to friendship and good times and love and all the good things.
3: We love you guys.
4: Oh my goodness.
1: Wait, that is so beautiful. I'm going to come rent out your book nook.
4: I remember during COVID in 2020, we were in an Airbnb in South Carolina, and the place where we stayed had this beautiful couch.
1: Yeah.
4: And I would go out there and read and have a frosé. And
1: yeah.
4: I remember thinking, God, I would love to be able to have a space like this.
1: Yes.
4: And so now, 6 years later, when good Lord, life has given me some ups and downs,
1: yeah.
4: to have a place where I feel safe and zen and I can entertain with people I love. It's just,
1: and I'm proud
4: so
1: of you
4: thankful.
1: For the entertaining. You've become a hostess.
4: It was so awesome in a space like that.
1: Yes. Was so, it fun? Did y'all stay out late?
4: We slept outside. We woke up in the middle of the night and it was like, whoa, time to go inside.
1: And did you put, was there music?
4: Oh yeah.
1: We need your playlist.
4: It was a
1: put
4: vibe.
1: Your playlist on Instagram.
4: Oh, I would do that.
1: Okay, cool.
4: All right, a big thank you to Preston Conrad and for Chrissy's, by the way, the
1: yes.
4: Hugo Spritz and that vegetable tart.
1: Yeah, that looked amazing.
4: Delicious. Just head to today.com/.
1: Okay, I'm coming over.
4: It's a
1: we
4: party.
1: Don't even need to come. We don't even need to go out. Let's just
4: it
1: sit
4: was
1: on your
4: so
1: roof.
4: Fun.
1: Okay, guys, coming up next, the wait is almost over. Chris Appleton and Melissa Garcia are here with the results of our pop-up makeover. Right.

0: It is time for another edition of Pop-Up Makeover when our all-star glam team surprises a lucky viewer with a complete style transformation.
1: You know them. You love them. Celebrity hairstylist Chris Appleton and Today fashion and lifestyle contributor Melissa Garcia, they popped up on Emma, a very special healthcare worker. Let's see how it went.
2: We are here at the Lenox Hill Hospital in New York City to give a very special pop-up makeover to a well-deserving healthcare worker.
3: Yes, we are surprising Emma, who is a nurse practitioner in the neurosurgery department, and she was nominated by her mom, Leanne.
2: Now, Leanne says that Emma's very good at looking after other people, but not so good at prioritizing herself. So we're here to make her feel special.
4: We are moments away from surprising Emma, who thinks she's been called in for a team meeting.
1: And Today fashion and lifestyle contributor Melissa Garcia, they popped up on Emma, a very special healthcare worker. Let's see how it went.
2: We are here at the Lenox Hill Hospital in New York City to give a very special pop-up makeover to a well-deserving healthcare worker.
3: Yes, we are surprising Emma, who is a nurse practitioner in the neurosurgery department, and she was nominated by her mom, Leanne.
2: Now, Leanne says that Emma's very good at looking after other people, but not so good at prioritizing herself. So we're here to make her feel special.
4: We are moments away from surprising Emma, who thinks she's been called in for a team meeting.
5: She has no idea that her mom, Leanne, is here. We flew her in all the way from Florida.
4: All right, Leanne, are you ready?
5: We are so excited. Let's do it.
4: Is Emma here?
5: Emma? Hey. Hi, Emma. How are you?
4: Good. Emma, we are here from the Today Show to give you a surprise makeover.
3: So your mom, Leanne, wrote in for you.
5: Oh,
3: and a little surprise. She's here.
4: Surprise, Mom.
3: Here.
5: I'm so proud of you.
3: Oh, my God.
4: Leanne, tell us why you wanted this special makeover for Emma.
6: Oh, we are so excited for you, Emma. You are truly deserving of this. You honestly are a caregiver to your grandparents, to your parents, to everyone. But it's time for the spotlight to be on you.
3: Why did you want this makeover?
7: I feel like I'm always caregiving. Mm-hmm. I feel like since I was younger, my brother passed away many years ago, and I'm an only child now. So I feel that kind of the obligation and also this need to kind of take care of my parents. And I went into nursing for a reason, taking care of patients and always putting others before myself. You know, I love wearing scrubs, but like, I need to like get this makeover, man. It's about time.
3: Yeah.
4: Well, Emma, guess what? Your transformation starts now.
7: Yeah. Wow.
4: Are you ready?
7: Yes.
4: Let's go.
3: Let's go.
4: Yeah, we've got you covered. The staff is all planned. Everyone's in on this. Ready?
0: Pressure.
1: Oh my gosh, we're like teary-eyed because Emma truly is a hero both at work and at home. What was it like pulling off the surprise?
8: For me, it's just so rewarding, especially someone that is so giving to everyone else and really never took time to look in the mirror. It was such a fun experience to take her backstage and sort of make her look for the first time.
1: I love that.
0: All right. Well, we are joined by Emma's mom, Leanne, and some of the staff from North Wells Lenox Hill Hospital. I'm so excited. You guys haven't seen her new
1: Thank y'all for y'all's
0: Thank you.
1: Work.
0: So much. Nurses
1: Thank
0: make the world go around.
1: Yes.
0: All right. Are we ready?
1: Yes.
0: Okay. So
1: Please.
0: Let's see.
8: Brace
0: let's
8: yourselves.
0: See Emma's before.
3: Hold on.
0: This is her before.
1: Okay.
0: Okay.
1: Come on out, Emma.
7: I'm excited. I feel beautiful, confident. Stop crying.
1: Leanne.
7: I've never been pampered before, so I'm just so grateful this opportunity, and I feel fresh and elevated. And
3: that is so
1: you look so gorgeous. Absolutely gorgeous. Leanne, She's blonde. What do you think?
9: Jenna, she looks just absolutely beautiful. This Melissa, Chris, you did an outstanding job. It's edgy,
1: yeah,
9: but she has a playful, fun side. So yeah. I think it suits her personality.
1: Good. Co-workers, yeah. What do y'all think? Where do the tears come from? What is it?
10: I just think we all know Emma, and she is such a everyone else before herself. You said you had a $6 haircut before this happened.
9: Yeah. Not now.
1: Yeah. So he's expensive.
9: Yeah.
1: So Kim Kardashian vibes. Speaking of celebrity hair, look at this beautiful hair. Tell us about it.
8: So fun. Well, we called this the billionaire blonde. Reason being because it's like the ultimate blonde. It's the brightest blonde that turns heads, but it's still healthy enough to look expensive. Emma's skin tone was quite interesting. We were looking at doing a red or a copper, and every time we held like hair against her face, it just didn't do. It didn't do anything. She looked good either really dark or light. And she was like, you know what? I kind of want to just change it and do something completely different. So we went for it. 9 hours later, here she is.
1: Are blondes, do you have more fun as a blonde?
7: Absolutely.
8: Tell them about the subway.
7: I was on the subway last night from the salon here to the city. Everyone was staring at me.
1: Let's go.
7: I was like, what is this?
8: She's like, I'm not used to this.
9: You're not used to the attention. That.
7: Yeah.
1: And this suit. Oh, girl.
11: So good. So when I talked to Emma, she said, you know, she's used to wearing scrubs every day and baggy clothes. And she's like, I want to feel like a cool girl professional. And at work, she doesn't have to wear scrubs every day, but she just does because it's easy. So I was like, she needs to be in a suit. This she said she's never worn a suit before, ever.
1: You
11: so I was
1: amazing.
11: Like, she needs a power suit. So I put her in this awesome red for a statement. And then you pay attention to the silhouette with the suit. You want it to feel cool, girl. So I did with oversized blazer, double-breasted. And the whole thing pulls together. And she can wear this and break this up in different ways. So I wanted something she can actually use after the show, too.
9: We love it so much. You look absolutely amazing.
1: Awesome. You look gorgeous. Okay, can we have everybody go give
9: Emma a hug? You guys can give her a hug. Yay.
1: Emma, you look gorgeous. Thank you guys so much.
7: Oh, my God.
1: And if you want this all 13 to pop up in somebody you love, all you have to do is head to JennaandChanel.com.
7: Oh, all these tears.
1: Isn't that sweet? I know.
9: Up next, look who's going to join our fun. We have actress Lacey Chabert. She's here to tell us all about her new show right after this.
1: It's so good, guys.
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0: Lacey Chabert has been entertaining us for decades, from her role in Party of Five to the classic hit Mean Girls.
1: Yeah, and now as a reigning queen of Hallmark, she's back with a brand new series. It is called Paris is Always a Good Idea. She plays a woman traveling through Europe to reconnect with three past loves. Take a look.
2: What do you want?
3: For you to read my seven robotic speech.
2: No.
3: Mm-mm. Oh, come on. It's just a quick read.
2: No. It won't be quick. You're going to want me to fix all of your mistakes, tell you where your research is too thin, in fact, do your research for you even, and then you will use all of my data. You will nail that meeting and have our boss thinking you are just the golden child here to save the ACC, putting you in the perfect spot to take his place when he retires next year. Do you think I'm dense?
3: No. I think you are a whiz at research.
2: No one is a whiz at research. Okay, that's not even a thing. I just work hard.
3: And I work smart.
0: Ooh, and that's just the start. I know. Thank you for being here. It's so good.
4: Thank you so much for having me.
0: So let's set it up here. This series, it's about romance, but it's more than that, too. It's about, you know, grief and family. Tell us more.
4: It is. It's a sweeping romance. There's three different timelines that we're following. We're in different countries. It's gorgeous. It's travel. But it is also a family story. My character lost her mother 10 years prior. Mm. And it's really about her finding the courage to take that next step and open her heart again. And I loved it because we have six episodes. So we have the chance to really delve into those stories. Mm. And I hope everyone enjoys it.
1: Well, also, you got to shoot all over Europe, as we said. In Paris, it looks gorgeous. It's set in the summer, but you shot in the winter.
4: Well, we kind of seem to do these things off-season.
1: I know.
0: Like, yeah, I noticed that.
1: I know from my Hallmark experience.
4: Here you are sweating in your, coat, making a Christmas movie.
1: Exactly. And you've done that a million times.
4: Yes. I'm like, can we please do these in the winter?
1: Seriously.
4: But, we filmed. It was just a few months ago. We haven't even been finished that long. And we were in Paris. We were shooting a scene on the Eiffel Tower, which was so dreamy.
1: Yeah.
4: And it was unusually cold in March. And it was a torrential rainstorm. And then before I knew it, I looked up and it was snowing.
0: You would never know. I mean, look at you would never know if you were watching it.
4: You learn to act warm. Yeah. You're like, shivering.
1: You're shaking.
0: Yeah, I love that. I heard you have a special connection to Paris.
4: I do.
0: So tell us a little about it. You met an artist there.
4: I did. The first time I was there, it was like 1997. I was filming Lost in Space. My parents took my brother and I. And I bought this painting, and so I found myself there on my honeymoon in 2014, and I said, you know what, I'm just going to go back to Montmartre Square and see if the artist might still be there. I didn't even know the artist's name at the time, and I recognized the art, and lo and behold, I verified it was the same artist. And so when we took our daughter in 2023, we found her again, and
1: then when
4: I was filming, I was able to reconnect, and there's just something about, you know, art, it's so beautiful, and it brings back those memories, and it feels like this special connection.
1: I love that. Well, we said this, you know, you really are the queen of Hallmark. How many projects have you done?
4: I believe I've done 45 movies now.
1: What? And that is insane. But there's one thing you haven't done that I know is on your bucket list, which is that you want to do a Hallmark musical.
4: Okay, I said this as a joke the other day.
1: Oh, it was a joke? You're for real.
4: Right. But it's actually not a joke because, I mean, I do have, you know.
1: Can you sing?
4: I haven't sang, like, in a very long time.
0: But I can tell already by the way you answered, you can sing.
1: Yeah, that means yes.
4: I started out, I mean, I did Broadway here as a kid, and it's something that's in my bones, and I sing a little bit in the show. It's more just for fun in the scene. But I haven't done a musical with Hallmark, and it is something that I think would be really fun.
1: Yeah, people would be into it for sure.
0: I love that. So are you a Disney person? I just saw...
1: An adult Disney person?
4: I'm an adult Disney
0: person. Like, there's you guys, there's a whole, like, club of adult Disney
4: folks.
0: Before
4: I was even a mom, I would go to Disneyland, because I live in California, with my friends, my adult friends, like, all the time. And now that I'm a mom, we go all the time. So I had this chance to make Holiday Ever After, a Disney World wish come true, at Disney World for an entire month. And I brought my daughter. And
1: y'all lived there for 1 month?
4: Well, I lived there for a month.
1: Yeah.
4: Whoa. And she came.
0: Who can say that?
4: I know. And you know what? They were like, we'll get you a, you know, you want a house? You want, like, an apartment? Yeah. I was like, no, I want to stay at a Disney hotel. What are you talking about? Like, I want to eat Mickey waffles.
1: Every day for a month. Now, after 28 days, were you ready to go home? Or you were like, let's go, Mickey?
4: I became another person. I was pin trading.
1: You were pin trading.
4: I was. I would come back after shooting at like 4 a.m. and I'd go to the front desk and be like, what pins do you have? Like, I'm running to my room to get my pins. Don't take that one. Like, I was obsessed. I bought every sweatshirt the gift shop had to offer. I mean, it was just It makes you feel like a kid again.
1: But that will be a magical movie. Nice. That combo is so great.
4: I think the kids will like it.
1: So your daughter is around the same age that you are when you started acting.
4: Yeah.
1: I mean, how old were you when you got your first role?
4: I was 7.
5: 7?
4: Yeah, and then I was on Party of Five from 11 to 17.
1: Which we all remember because we're of that time.
5: Yeah.
1: And it's so crazy. Like, I know your first kiss was on TV.
4: Mortifying.
5: What was that like?
1: Yeah.
4: Mortifying.
5: How old were you?
4: I was, I think, 13, maybe. Everyone was so nice about
1: it,
4: you know, but it's embarrassing. You're going through all these changes and growing up in front of people. But looking back now as an adult, I couldn't have asked for a better group of people to be surrounded by.
1: When you look at your daughter and see how young 7 is, what goes through your mind thinking about baby Lacey?
4: I can't even picture it. Like, she's the age that I was when I was performing in Les Miserables on Broadway.
1: Oh, that's my dream.
6: Wow.
1: Who were you, baby? You were baby Cosette?
4: Yes.
1: I tried out for
6: that. That's literally her dream.
4: Wait,
1: in community
4: theater.
1: And
4: my dream is to play older Eponine. So maybe we should just do it one day.
1: I tried out in Dallas year after year.
4: You can sing Castle on a Cloud. I'll sing on my own.
1: Yes.
4: And we'll just have a whole thing.
1: Let's go. I can't believe it. There, you know, Les Mis, it's across the street at Radio City.
4: I
1: we
4: know.
1: Should be going.
4: I wanted to be a part of it last night, but we were celebrating the show, so it was for good reason.
1: Still time.
4: But I really want to see it.
1: There's
4: but it is surreal for me as a parent and to see my daughter at the same age. And you know what it's done? It's made me appreciate even more how protective my parents were.
1: Yeah.
4: Now I understand why they were so strict, too.
1: Yes.
4: Like, okay, I get it now.
1: You're like, strict?
4: I mean, I try to be a cool mom, but that also involves being strict sometimes.
1: I'm like, but you also are a mean girl, so you know what happens with cool moms, right? Like, you had the warning.
6: There you go.
4: Yes, yeah.
1: Lacey, thank you. You're the loveliest. I'm so jealous you were a baby Cosette.
4: It's like, not too late for you, Jenna.
1: It's too late for me.
4: No, it's not.
1: It's
4: we're going to make this happen.
1: Well, I need, like, some voice training and other things, some talent. All right, thank you, Lacey. The first two episodes of Paris is always a good idea. Premiere tomorrow exclusively on Hallmark Plus.
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1: Whoa.

0: All right, if you want a sweet summer treat without having to use a hot oven, this is the dish for you.
1: We've already started trying it. Cookbook author Sarah Finnell, known online to millions as Broma Bakery, is here with an easy, no-bake dessert that will keep your kitchen cool. So you can scan that QR code to follow along.
0: We feel like we have chocolate in our teeth.
1: I know.
0: Okay, tell us what we're making, the first recipe.
2: All right, so first we're making a lemon tiramisu. So I know tiramisu is kind of a summer dish, but especially with the lemon in there, it just feels so summery. It feels like you're in Italy. It's amazing. So it basically has all the components of a tiramisu. We have ladyfingers, we have a mascarpone whipped cream, but then instead of dipping it into a coffee or a rum, we're dipping it into a limoncello.
0: Oh, wow.
2: It is so good. So, this is a no-bake recipe, so I love it. What we do is we basically separate out egg whites and egg yolks. Over here, we're making a meringue, which is literally just egg whites whipped with some sugar. And that we're going to just mix until it forms these stiff peaks. Okay. And what's so great about this is we actually don't use whipped cream in this recipe. We use the eggs to aerate, and then that creates a really beautiful base for our mascarpone. So it stays really nice and creamy.
1: And like light.
2: Amazing.
0: Yeah, it is.
2: Yeah. Do that. And then over here, Jenna, I don't know if you feel like getting
0: sure.
2: here. So we have mascarpone here, and then this is egg whites and sugar. So we just whip up those egg whites with some sugar.
0: Put it in there?
2: Yeah, you just put it right in there. Then we're also going to add in a little bit of flavoring. I always add vanilla extract to everything you bake.
1: Okay.
2: A little bit of salt. You got it. I feel like when you get messy, it makes it more fun.
0: Mm.
2: And then we also have some lemon zest here. So this is really going to enhance that lemon flavor.
1: Mm.
2: And then all you do, I love it.
0: It's fantastic.
2: You do once that's mixed is you put these two together. So we have some of these whipped egg whites here.
0: And you put it in there.
2: And basically it ends up looking like this. This beautiful mascarpone cream situation. And then last.
1: Oh my God, I'd be tasting all along.
2: Oh, it's what I do all day.
0: Okay. That's
2: like my diet. It's just tasting. So then we have some ladyfingers here. And we're going to dip this in. This is lemon juice and sugar. And then we're going to add some limoncello. This is just like a fun kick because limoncello has like a very beautiful, bright, lemony flavor to it. But if you also are doing this for kids, you can swap it for lemon.
0: Yeah, I was going to say limoncello has booze, right? Yeah.
2: It does have booze in it. And then a little more vanilla extract, which is just so fun.
0: That's good.
1: Isn't that good?
2: Chanel, you want to do this with me? I don't know if you can reach over. I've already tried it.
1: Yeah,
2: we just dip these.
1: Oh, you just dip it in both sides? Or?
2: Yeah, both sides, tiny second. Like, boop,
1: like just a little bit, just to give it the little. Yeah.
2: And then you just layer this in. Okay. And what I love about this, too, is you can make this and let it sit in your fridge for 2 days, 3 days.
0: Wow.
2: And it actually gets better with age because everything starts to soak up together. It softens.
1: The way a tiramisu absorbs.
2: Yes, yeah. Exactly. And then, last thing, once we do all this.
0: So you would basically line all
2: of it. You line everything.
0: Yeah.
1: This is so good.
2: You put on a little more of that mascarpone cream, and then we have lemon curd here.
1: That's what I'm tasting.
2: Yes. And you can just use a store-bought lemon curd. It's so easy.
1: Mm.
2: And then you layer everything up. It becomes this beautiful dish.
1: This is delicious.
0: And you never turn on your oven. And then tell us about this. Is this also a no-bake?
2: Yes. This is a no-bake giant peanut butter cup.
1: Mm-hmm.
2: So this one's one that I love making for kids and adults. Because kids go crazy for it. But adults, I feel like, go even more crazy for
0: it. Yeah, because is it dark chocolate?
2: It's dark chocolate mixed with just a little bit of coconut oil. Or you can use a cream, something to soften it. And then it's just peanut butter and sugar in the middle.
0: And
2: you do it in a tart pan, too. So you probably have a tart pan lying around. Mm-hmm. And it creates that perfect sort of peanut butter cup look.
1: It's like decadent.
2: Yes.
0: It really is. Like, you can only have a little.
1: One bite.
2: And another one that you can do in your fridge for 4 days, 5 days.
1: Yeah.
0: Awesome.
1: I love
0: Thank you so much for this no-bake recipe. For both of them, head to today.com/food.
1: All right. Up next, we take the buzziest topics to the streets when we hit up everyday people for their opinions and our hot take hotline.

0: Okay, from buzzy celebrity stories to relationship debates, there's no shortage of topics that people get people talking.
1: So we hit the streets to hear your bold opinions in a new segment we're calling
0: Hot Take Hotline.
1: Wow. Okay, here's our first question. Should you ask someone on a date? We talked about this earlier via calendar invite. We discussed it. Content creator Ricky Lee got people talking after he revealed he arranged a date by sending a calendar invite complete with an itinerary and a Pinterest board.
0: All right, let's see what people had to say.
2: Pro calendar invite. We have our calendars available to people we work with. We should have our calendars available to our loved ones.
3: I think that's so cute. Feel free to do that to me.
2: Wait, he put an itinerary and a mood board? So he planned the date and also said this is how you're going to feel during the date. That's a baller move. Every guy should do that.
4: I've been on so many dates with men where they're like, let's go to this place. And we walk in, no reservation. It's embarrassing. We have to walk out. I have to take out Google Maps and figure out where we're going. I don't know.
5: He just got her email address and added her to a date. That is sketchy. And we should add him to a government watch list, if you ask me.
0: Oh, why don't you watch this? That's, you know what? People are debating. They're
1: I know.
0: Dividing.
1: There were a lot of people that were into it.
0: Yeah.
1: Interesting.
0: I want to be surprised.
1: Me too, man.
0: Okay. So we have one more question, and it can be pretty controversial. Should you share a location with your significant other? Let's see some hot takes.
2: I think yes. First, safety. Also, it's just more convenient to know, you know, where your partner is. That way you can be more present in your daily life and not be on your phone texting, oh, I'm going to be home at this time, at this time.
6: I think if you share a location, you're kind of taking the trust out of it.
7: Yeah, like matter of fact, on my phone, my husband knows where I'm at. I know where he's at. I even know where our kids are at. So sure, that builds trust.
0: There you go. What do you think?
1: I don't follow Henry, and he does not. I mean, mainly because I don't really know how to do it. What do you think?
0: I follow the kids.
1: Yeah, me too.
0: Yeah, so I say yes to the kids.
1: Okay.
0: All right, we'll be right back after this. We got
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0: Tomorrow, actress and comedian Retta will be here.
1: It's going to be a lot of fun. Have a great day, everybody, and we will see you back here tomorrow.
0: Bye.
1: Bye. The word that comes to mind is alive.
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3: When you walk in here and you see 40 people at 4 a.m. at about a 10, you can't help but feed off that. And you're like, whoa, what's the studio one at?
1: People who literally are up all night to bring this show to you. There's not a morning I walk in here that I don't pinch myself and think I get to be here. People that watch the Today Show aren't just watching a show. They're people that are in the family. 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
3: They're allowing us into their homes every morning.
1: When we go out there and we get to meet people and they say, I love you, you feel like family. I always say, we feel like your family too. That's how we feel.
3: And they're so excited to be there. We get excited. We feed off that energy.
1: They're the reason we get up in the morning. It's the excitement of being part of something that's bigger than you. Good morning. Welcome to Today. 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

0: It is 8 o'clock on today. Coming up, extreme conditions, relentless rain and flash floods battering the Northeast as ground stops at major airports cause travel troubles coast to coast.
1: We were supposed to leave at 5 o'clock. We're now leaving at 10.
0: And 75 million Americans waking up to high heat alerts across the country. We've got your latest forecast. Then, aftermath. Rescue operations are still underway in Japan after that deadly earthquake, leading to hundreds of thousands of evacuations. The race to find survivors continuing. The details just ahead. And heart health. A potentially life-saving treatment for tens of millions of Americans living with high blood pressure. What you need to know just ahead. All that plus star power. Simone Biles sunglass search.
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0: Home Alone again. And Mumford & Sons here for a special midweek concert. It's all coming up today, Wednesday, July 29th, 2026.
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0: We are back at 8:14 with Your Health and a closer look at a new study that's out this morning in the Journal of the American Heart Association.
12: Researchers taking a look at the latest guidelines found that nearly one in three adults with high blood pressure may now be eligible for medication to improve their overall health.
0: So here to break it all down is NBC News medical contributor Dr. Natalie Azar. Good morning to you.
13: Good morning.
0: First things first, I think this is just so important because we underestimate how high blood pressure leads to obviously so many issues.
13: So many things.
0: Yeah, so let's dig into these new findings. What do we need to know?
13: Okay, so as we said in the introduction, this was basically an analysis of guidelines that came out last summer, new blood pressure guidelines. And the researchers were basically interested in two things. One, how many people who have high blood pressure are actually getting treated for it? Mm-hmm. And secondly, if guideline eligible people are being treated, how many deaths could be prevented? So this is what they found.
0: Okay.
13: 81 million people in the United States, by definition, have high blood pressure. That's a blood pressure of greater than 130 over 80. Mm-hmm. Of those 81 million, close to 23 million are eligible for medications. But look at this. Almost half remain untreated in spite of these new guidelines. And experts say in the next 10 years, if those guideline eligible people are being treated, we could prevent 162,000 cardiovascular deaths.
12: Yeah, that's
13: pretty
12: incredible.
13: Astounding numbers. Yeah.
12: One of the things, and we were talking about this earlier, too, it can be kind of confusing.
13: Yeah.
12: Right? When you go to the doctor and you're like, okay, what do I need to know? What do I need to do?
13: Right.
12: And what's interesting about this, there's this sort of score.
13: Yes.
12: It's like a number that you can get that helps you figure out your own risk level.
13: Yes. So this is something called the PREVENT score, and it's really a hot topic amongst cardiologists, but also a really great tool for primary care doctors to be able to use to personalize your treatment and kind of like give you a better risk assessment of where you stand with your high blood pressure. So the PREVENT is stands for predicting risk of cardiovascular disease events. And it's basically for adults aged 30 to 79 who have high blood pressure but no known cardiovascular disease. And it calculates a 10 and 30 year probability of having an event. Oh, what does that all mean?
12: Yeah.
13: So I decided to put my numbers in because I was like, sometimes a visual is worth 1,000 words.
12: Right.
13: So you put things in like your age, your BMI, are you on a statin? When I did this, I actually accidentally put that I was male, but my producer fixed that. And then you put your blood pressure in there.
12: Can do this yourself?
13: You can do this. I did this all myself with a couple of labs that I knew and a recent, you know, blood pressure check
12: and
13: that I had.
12: And it gives you your results?
13: And there's my results. So my estimated 10-year risk of having a cardiovascular event is 1.3. That's very, very low. Now, look, I don't have high blood pressure, so that's probably why my number was so low. But if my blood pressure was 130 over 80 or higher and that 1.3% was over 7.5%, I would be a candidate for treatment. So this whole thing is basically like, if you're 140 over 90 or higher, people are going to want you on blood pressure medicine. Mm-hmm. But what if you're in that range of 130 over 80 to right. 140 over 90? That's where this risk calculator really comes in to say, do you need to be put on medication? If you're above 7.5%, the answer is yes. If you're below 7.5%, you can try lifestyle interventions before treatment.
10: You know, I was going to ask you about that. I feel like growing up, high blood pressure was almost kind of normalized.
13: Mm-hmm. Right.
10: It was like, oh, you have your high blood pressure. Oh, my, you know, and it's like, but we lose sight of, you know, how it could save your life.
13: Yes.
10: Is either you take meds or change your lifestyle. So what are some changes that
13: right.
10: we can all
13: And
10: I
13: really want to reemphasize this too. Hypertension, high blood pressure is the most important modifiable risk factor for heart disease.
10: Wow.
13: Okay. Like cholesterol,
10: Period.
13: Family history, it's high blood pressure. So what can you do besides the medication or in addition to medication? A well-balanced diet. We've heard this all before, right? The DASH diet, dietary,
10: yeah.
13: you know, ways to prevent hypertension, increasing regular physical activity, getting adequate sleep, managing stress. We're going to tease that up for the 9 o'clock
10: yeah.
13: and limiting alcohol. But these things are so important and they are part of the treatment you know, regimen. It's not just all about medications, but I think this tool is useful. I'm glad to feel like you can go on and you can do it yourself, but talk to your doc about it because that's how they're going to risk stratify you so that you're not one of those 9 million who aren't getting
10: right.
13: treated. And we bump that up to people who really can benefit from medical management.
10: It's good.
11: Yeah. Important on the heart health
10: yeah.
11: piece. Dr. Natalie, thank you so
13: you
11: much.
10: All right, guys,
11: appreciate
10: let's take you. Care of ourselves. All right, Angie.
14: All right, guys, I'll take care of you in the weather front. We've got really some nice conditions, clear skies across parts of the Northern Plains, the Great Lakes, even down through the Southeast. You'll notice some of these kind of scattered showers starting to get going across Memphis. The Central Plains, rather, is where we've got some of those thunderstorms happening, as well as that rain that's kind of draped across parts of New England. That's going to stick with us through the day today. And so is that heat, 100 plus across parts of the Southern Plains. We've got the 90s on tap for the Gulf Coast. That rain keeps us on the cooler side across New England. 70s and 80s for our friends in the Mid-Atlantic, as well as the Great Lakes in the 90s, still with us across parts of the West. Big picture look today, those smoky skies still in place across the Pacific Northwest. We've got no relief from that heat and just a couple of those showers that we're going to have to dodge across the middle of the country and those afternoon thunderstorms across the Southeast.
15: This is the sound of Claire cooking dinner at home. And that's the sound of a fraud alert from Wells Fargo, flagging a charge for a pricey restaurant in Paris. Considering Claire isn't in Paris right now, that seemed odd to the bank and to Claire. Two taps later, Claire says nope to the charge, and Wells Fargo is on the case. However you make money work, Wells Fargo can work with that.
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1: We have a super fired up crowd with us this morning. Let me hear you. I promise, the wait is almost over for Mumford & Sons.
2: I'm trying to talk really quickly so they can hear you guys perform before they rock out right here on the plaza for the very first time. 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
3: Mumford & Sons have spent nearly two decades creating some of the biggest anthems of all time.
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3: The trio of Ben Lovett, Marcus Mumford, and Ted DeWayne first came together in West London in 2008. Their big break came with their debut album, Sigh No More. Fans fell in love with its distinctive sound, setting the stage for an incredible run with anthems like Little Lion Man.
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1: Here's my pride and here's my shame. Here's a trophy that bears my name.
0: But 5 years ago, the band navigated big changes, including the departure of founding member Winston Marshall. Since then, the group has released two albums as a trio, Rushmere last year, and the highly acclaimed Prize Fighter earlier this year. Now, on a world tour in support of the album, Prize Fighter features star collaborations with Gracie Abrams, Hozier, and Chris Stapleton. With a new chapter underway, Mumford & Sons are on the road, bringing their signature sound to millions of fans around the world. But first, they're here to rock our plaza on our city concert stage.
2: Okay, we won't keep you waiting any longer. Here they are, kicking things off in the cave. Ladies and gentlemen, Mumford & Sons.

0: We are back with more of our special concert, Mumford and Sons. Woo! Rocking out this morning, Grammy winning band. We are having such a great time.
1: I told him I love the vibe. We've got Marcus Mumford, Ben Lovett, and Ted DeWayne. They're enjoying one of the most exciting chapters of their career with this year's release of their acclaimed sixth album, Prize Fighter. First of all, we're so happy to have you here on the City Concert Series Plaza for the first
0: day.
1: Time.
2: I've never done morning television. I now understand why.
3: Early, man.
1: What time did you wake up this morning?
3: I woke up at 3 o'clock this morning.
1: Welcome to our world.
3: I know. No, I don't know how you do it.
1: So I said this is your first time, certainly on this stage. But you love New York, and talk about why New York is so special to you and your journey.
2: We've done a lot of recording in New York. We've done a lot of playing here. We were actually at Game 4 in the next one.
0: Amazing.
2: And. Yeah, we have a long history of this place.
1: Well, the city loves you back.
0: You know what? You guys are prolific. This album comes out 7 months after your last one. You say Gracie Abrams is kind of the godmother of it.
2: Fairy godmother. Yeah, she was around. We're actually at Electric Lady down the road here. And she was upstairs and we were downstairs and we started singing on each other's songs. And then, she was really, really helpful throughout the process, actually. Just playing her demos and being like, what do you think of this? And we love community, you know. The fact that we get to do this around other people, that's why we call it folk music, because it's just about people's stories, and community is a big part of that.
1: And you can feel it when you start singing. First of all, they're all staring at us. They're ready for us to stop talking. Are you ready for him to perform, or for all of them to perform another song? All right, so you're about to perform here, right? The opening track on Prize Fighter.
0: It's great.
1: Take it away.
4: It's going to be amazing. We got a lot more coming up.
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1: 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We are back, ready to rock out to even more Mumford & Sons music.
2: All right, they are about to treat us to one of their most popular anthems, I Will Wait. So, once again, give it up for Mumford.

0: so much. We are back in a moment. But first, this is Today on NBC. Some of these guys were here lined up overnight.
1: Yes.
0: So thank you guys so much. How amazing are these guys, Marcus, Ben, and Ted. So, so good.
2: To say, can we do this every Wednesday?
3: Yes.
2: And a reminder for everybody, their newest album, Prize Fighter, it's available wherever you get your music. And be sure to catch Mumford & Sons on tour all across the country. They're on the backside of that tour, though, so you better hurry up.
1: I'm coming to Madison Square Garden. I can't wait. And they have one more song to go in our next hour. But first, your local news. Thanks, guys.
0: Thank you so much.
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9: This morning on the third hour of Today, super soaker storms. Relentless rain drenching the Northeast, flooding roads and forcing multiple rescues. And more wet weather is on the way. We're tracking the very latest. Generation Next.
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15: Good morning and welcome to the third hour of Today. I'm Savannah Sellers, back at the desk with Sam Brock and Kaylee Hartung. And yes, I'm sure you noticed Al, Dylan, and Craig are all off again today. Good morning, guys. Happy to have you.
16: And they let us come back for round two. What a miracle. But hey, in Craig's honor, guys, what day is it?
17: Let's see, it's the middle of the week, I think that's right. I missed the camel. My timing was off, but yes.
15: Okay, we're going to need to clip that.
16: Wow.
15: That might have been the best way.
17: All-time rendition.
16: That was special. That was something special. That was something special. And I mean, it is not just any Wednesday, because we have got a midweek concert.
17: That is right. We got Mumford & Sons here taking our city concert stage for the very first time. It has been already absolutely electric.
15: The band has one more song coming up, and they're going to come inside to chat with us, too. It's going to be awesome. First, though, we're going to get to these severe storms. They are stranding travelers, including Craig and his family this morning. That's why
17: this
15: he's not
17: time,
15: with us.
17: It's personal. Yeah. Rainfall rates reaching 1.5 inches per hour, leading to widespread flooding in the Northeast. NBC's Emily Aketa is in Rockland County, New York, just outside of New York City for us. Emily, good morning.
18: Hey there. Good morning, guys. Well, the slow-moving system continuing to wreak havoc on this morning's commute after dumping up to 6 inches of rain on parts of the Northeast. That heavy rain and wind toppling trees like the one you can see crews are working to clear behind me.
19: This morning, millions of Americans bracing for more rain and flooding after downpours soaked the Northeast. Storms battering multiple states with several inches of rain. Wind and rain blasting New York, flooding streets, and in nearby New Jersey, the water reaching waist high. Residents pushing stalled out cars and navigating whirlpools of debris. Rescue crews out there and in Pennsylvania, where cars struggled through the streets and families and pets were pulled to safety by boat. The wind also a concern. Rare funnel clouds spotted in Tennessee, Virginia, and West Virginia. And a reported tornado in Maryland ripping into this building. The severe weather also prompting ground stops at major airports from D.C. to Boston, with more than 10,000 flight disruptions snarling air traffic.
20: So we were supposed to leave at 5 o'clock. We're now leaving at 10.
19: In the Midwest, cleanup efforts are underway. After a devastating EF3 tornado that produced wind gusts up to 165 miles an hour left communities unrecognizable. Bob Wolfel, grateful his wife is alive after her truck was thrown the length of a football field.
3: So very, very blessed.
19: Another miracle being celebrated after a teenage lifeguard was seen navigating treacherous surf in California to pull a 10-year-old boy to safety. Ryder Williams will be honored at the White House for his life-saving efforts in dangerous conditions.
18: And you can see some of the damage to this car caused by that downed tree. We're also learning that a man was hospitalized yesterday in New Jersey after he was struck by lightning. Officials today again urging caution with more heavy rain expected from New York up to Maine. We're also likely seeing more travel delays and headaches after more than 10,000 flights were disrupted yesterday. Guys.
17: All right. Glad that man is okay. Emily, thank you.
16: Well, as we mentioned, the rain isn't over yet with millions still under flood watches this morning. We're going to bring in Angie Lastman now for a quick look at the forecast. Hey, Angie.
7: Hi, guys. Yeah, we've got some bumpy weather ahead of us, especially if you live across New England. That's where we're seeing this kind of line of heavy rain set up at least through the day today. Most of us, if you're south of New York City, you're looking a lot better. But notice these flood watches that are still up for 13 million people across New England. We're going to see this system kind of spinning just near the coast and bringing in still some intense rain across parts of New England through the day today. If you're looking for a little bit of a break, you're going to get it tomorrow. We'll still see some of these kind of lingering showers, but the flood risk will ease, which is, of course, good news for these areas that have already picked up multiple inches of rain in the past 48 hours. Today, though, this is the hot spot that we're going to watch, where you see that moderate risk, that brighter pink, Hartford, one of those major cities that's included in that, where we'll likely see some flash flooding with hourly rainfall rates anywhere from an inch to 2 inches. As this is all said and done, I think we'll probably pick up another 3, maybe up to 5 inches across parts of New England through tomorrow. Big picture look temperature-wise, it's the heat that is still in the picture. We've got the building heat across the southwest and still that heat and humidity across the Gulf Coast and parts of the south. 112, that is what it will feel like in New Orleans today. No real relief from that, even as you look up into parts of the Midwest where temperatures will be well into the 90s for your feels-like temperatures as we get into tomorrow. We're likely going to see multiple kind of record highs being broken over the coming days, and specifically across parts of the southwest as we look ahead to our weekend. Notice these temperatures in Phoenix. 115 Friday, doesn't get better by Saturday. It's 116, 114 by Sunday. Real kind of oppressive summer-like heat in place, at least for the long haul, guys.
16: All right, Angie, thank you so much. All right, we are ready for a real gear shift here. Just some fan favorite furry creatures that are going viral this morning.
17: It is a whole vibe. We are talking about the yellow-bellied marmot, and there is an unusual new effort. What else would we be talking about to protect this species? Kaylee, you are covering marmot mania for us.
8: That's why you have me here. 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
21: 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I'm like, oh, yeah.
19: The wholesome OnlyFans page, Only Marms. 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
22: What kind of market is there for marmots on OnlyFans?
21: You know, this is G-rated, cute animals doing things.
19: The team also collaborating with a local brewery for a special edition beer. 7 months of the year, the soccer ball-sized rodents are in hibernation. But every summer, they're on a mission to pack on the pounds before their next season of slumber. And much like the Fat Bear Week at Katmai National Park in Alaska that's captivated millions around the world, the Marmoteers are launching the first ever Fat Marmot Week in August, a survival of the not-so-fittest competition among true hibernators to see who can put on the most weight and be crowned the chunkiest of them all.
21: But the epitome of a marmot is one that looks like a bread loaf by the end of the season. Body positivity is all about marmots. I mean, you want these guys to get obese.
19: So far, the first contender in the ring, Dan's Hat, an adult female described as a cool aunt. Her name inspired by the markings on her coat that look eerily similar to Dr. Blumstein's cowboy hat.
0: We are searching for one thing and one thing only.
19: And while these funny herbivores are no strangers up in the mountains or on the internet, there's still more to learn about what makes marmots so wildly entertaining.
16: Okay, so I know you guys are just on the edge of your seat. When is Fat Marmot Week? How do I get involved? Okay, so voting starts on August 24th. And in the meantime, they will be announcing on their Instagram page new contenders this contest. Okay. Because, of course, the marmots have their own Instagram page. But Dr. Blumstein, he gave me a tip. He has a front runner in mind. Oh. I want to introduce you guys to Dawn.
1: Okay, let's
16: take a look at Dawn here. Now, this photo was taken a month ago.
17: So she's chunkier
16: I am told
17: now.
16: Dawn has gotten even fatter and has a new fur coat.
1: Is Dawn a boy or a girl?
16: Dawn is actually a male.
1: Okay,
17: a man. Me on that one.
16: Yeah, me too. But they've gotten really creative and cute with these names. I mean, these folks are just trying to raise money to support their research,
1: which
16: and
1: is the purpose for the OnlyFans. Even though that's
17: hold on,
16: exactly
17: the only marms.
16: Yeah. Only marms. Okay. Let's be clear. G-rated
1: slip
16: content
1: there. Exactly. I like the stuff that's on the Instagram page. All right, coming up, an important today's checklist that impacts all of us, managing stress, but it is different for men and women. We're going to break down what you need to know. And later in our series, Generation Next, Brian Chung introduces us to a young man finding a unique way to grow his business on social media. We'll be right back.

0: And we are back on this Wednesday with today's checklist, taking a closer look at stress and how it impacts us.
1: Whether it be family finances, maybe a looming deadline at work, stress is a natural reaction for all of us, but it can manifest differently for men and women.
2: Here to help us manage, it is a dynamic duo that we know and love, NBC News medical contributor Dr. Natalie Azar and NBC News medical reporter Dr. Akshay Sayal. Okay, Dr. Sayal, first of all, good morning to you both.
3: Good morning.
2: But I want to jump right into the basics with you. When we're feeling stressed, what's actually happening in our bodies?
4: It's a great question. And, you know, stress has both an emotional and physical component. I think most of us have sort of felt that, you know, your hands start shaking. And so what's really going in the body? So, you know, if you're faced with a new stress, like a new job, or you're the Mumford & Sons playing in front of thousands of people, you know, your body starts to release adrenaline. And what happens with that, right? Your heart rate goes up. Your blood pressure goes up. You might start breathing a little bit faster. These are good things in the short term. I mean, think about it. If you're going camping and a bear starts coming after you, your body needs to adapt. The problem is, if this becomes all the time, if you start reacting to stress all the time, every little thing starts causing that response, that turns into chronic stress, and that can be harmful for the body.
1: Somehow I feel like the Mumford & Sons got this, you know? Okay, but let's get into the men versus women of it. And unfortunately, there are some tough things that happen to women when it comes to stress.
5: Yeah, absolutely. And I think just to start off, as Dr. Sayal was saying, that there can be physical and emotional responses to a stressful situation. There can also be consequences, right, for your health in the long term. Exhaustion, headaches, digestive issues, chest pain, muscle tension, psychological, mental health impacts, anxiety, irritability, depression, and panic attacks. So there are differences between the way or the way men and women respond to stress that are hormonal. They are behavioral as well as biological. It has been scientifically shown, and I'm sure all the women who are listening to this might agree, that we do experience stress more intensely. We're more likely to internalize stressful situations as opposed to sort of like pushing them away. We're nearly twice as likely to be depressed.
1: Wow.
5: And this one, I think, is interesting. I don't know if you guys have ever heard of this concept, tend and befriend. So this is sort of the converse of the flight or fright, right?
1: Yeah.
5: That that men tend to experience more. Again, probably a biological basis to this. And this maybe has some evolutionary benefit. So back in the cavemen era, right? Exactly. If there's an attack, the men are responding with aggression and stuff to save their families, while women are responsible for the young. And that sort of so that manifests as women reaching out to friends more and reaching for community in moments of stress, as opposed to the way men may handle
1: it. Maybe carrying more stress for other people.
5: Exactly. Also, yeah. Right.
0: That is so interesting that there's a distinct physiological difference in how men and women absorb stress.
5: Mm-hmm.
0: So then that's a perfect segue, Dr. Azar. Does that mean fight or flight, Dr. Sayal, for men, or how do they deal with it?
4: I'm going to ask you in a second. You know, men tend to sort of get aggressive, and this is broadly speaking, everyone is different, but men tend to act outwards towards their stress, or they may withdraw socially, which is what I tend to do. You know, when I get stressed, I tend to leave people on red, and it's not a good time. But that tends to be my response. Have you seen that with your own friends?
0: I personally will tell you, I never stop talking, so there's nothing that's going to shut that down. But I do eat a lot of chocolate when I'm stressed out. Is that what are coping mechanisms, I guess?
4: Yeah, well, that's one of them. You know, excessive eating and chocolate tends to be a big part of that. But men also, Sam, as I'm sure you know, they tend to sort of have a higher tendency for substance use. You know, our friends may turn to drinking. They may turn to gambling, sort of compulsive behaviors. And here's the big one, guys. I see this in my patients all the time. I'm sure Dr. Azar does too. They tend to be less likely to open up about it. Mm-hmm. One, they tend to be less likely to seek help. And when they actually get in that office room, you can sort of tell they tense up and they're sort of afraid to talk about it. And that can be a big, big problem.
5: That's the behavior component.
2: Mm-hmm. And Dr. Azar, real quick, cortisol. I can't get on social media without getting a reel about the impact of cortisol.
5: Right.
2: What is it about and how much does it matter?
5: Yeah. Well, first of all, cortisol is a very real thing, and it is extraordinarily important. It is a steroid hormone. It is also considered a stress hormone. It is responsible for everything from blood sugar control, your immune system, metabolism, and things like that. But in scenarios where you're chronically under stress, your body is releasing excess cortisol, and that is not good for you. Your levels naturally rise and decline in the day. Your cortisol is highest in the morning. It's lowest at night. But a lot of that social media stuff, we're not going to get to dive too much into that. Suffice it to say that chronic stress is not good for your system physiologically.
2: Well, everybody take a deep breath. Thank you both.
5: You're welcome.
2: We appreciate it so much. And you can hear more from Dr. Sial about this in our expert tip of the day on today.com. And coming up, the inspiring story of one young man's street style interviews now changing the game for advertising. And then look who's here. Fabian Frankel breaking down all the drama from his show House of the Dragon. Can't wait for that chat. We'll be right back.

0: We are back with our series, Generation Next. And today, we're sharing the story of a young man who is transforming traditional advertising.
1: That's right. And he's doing it with unscripted street interviews that's bringing in serious business.
2: NBC's Brian Chung joining us now from Washington this morning with the story on how this authentic approach is reshaping the business. Hey, Brian, good morning.
3: Hey, good morning, guys. I recently had the chance to sit down with 23-year-old Josh Suggs. He was at Syracuse University, Go Orange, before he decided he wanted to drop out to start his own business. It's called Street Talk. It involves talking to people on the street with a tiny microphone. It's now an eight-figure business, and he aspires to change the way that advertising is done on social media.
4: They ask you a super quick question.
5: How many hours do you sleep a night?
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7: 23-year-old Josh Suggs is disrupting the advertising industry with Street Talk, his creative agency turning unscripted street interviews into social media brand ads.
8: When you're starting a business for the first time, momentum is the only thing that matters.
7: For the Connecticut native, having something of his own has always been the goal.
9: Tell me about your journey.
10: I always had side hustles, started doing social media for barbershops in my town for free haircuts.
9: When you were like in high school?
10: Yeah, when I was 14, 15, I'd take photos, like before and after photos. I did that for 2 years.
9: What gave you the original idea that you wanted to do stuff like this?
10: Yeah, I wanted to be an entrepreneur and have hustles and make my own way.
7: At 18, Josh enrolled at Syracuse University, but his focus wasn't on his studies. By junior year, his friend reached out with an offer he couldn't refuse.
10: He had a software company called Study Buddy. He asked me if he could give me $2,000 for 30 street interviews about his software product. And at the time, I was like, $2,000? Are you kidding me? I was like, hell yeah.
9: That's more money than ever seen as a college student.
10: Yeah. He sent me the money the same day. And I asked 30 people about his software.
9: You just had like a tiny mic or
10: something? Had a tiny mic. Had my friend with my phone follow me around. I then just gave him all the raw footage. Didn't even edit it. And he ran it as an ad. And it did really well. Up until then, the only way to monetize social media was for you to get 1 million followers and then charge a brand to get a brand deal. Now, you don't need a following. That brand will give you that same amount of money just to make that content for them. And that's kind of where the idea happened.
7: More brands reached out, and just a year shy of graduation, he pivoted to growing the business full time.
9: When you decided that you were going to drop out of Syracuse, you probably had that conversation with your parents. What was that conversation like?
10: I was like, guys, I'm signing a brand every day at this point. You know, the founders of nine-figure brands are DMing me, hopping up phone calls with me, and paying me money. Have something that every single brand needs. Nobody's selling this for them. You know, we need to make this a real business. They were like, what are you talking about? And
9: they weren't sold.
10: They were not sold. They also just saw how it looks on the outside. That does not look like a job. It does not look like what you pay $200,000 for a college degree for. And they just really didn't get it.
7: Josh's mom, Sharon, came around after talking to a friend, Jesse Eisenberg, who worked at a top advertising agency.
11: She started to tell me more, and I started to peel back the layers. Eventually, I had to stop her and say, Sharon, he's got lightning in a bottle that most people wait an entire lifetime and never even get to. If you make him stay in school, he might resent you for the rest of his life.
7: Digital advertising is booming as companies spent nearly $300 billion in 2025. Aligning with Josh's vision, Jesse joined the startup as CEO last year.
11: We have a team of creative strategists that are leveraging the 20,000 interviews we've done to date. We have the hosts on the streets that are hitting those specific hooks that we know are going to grab people's attention.
12: How much are you spending on supplements every month?
13: A scale of 1 to 10, how confident you are in your brand.
7: Street Talk has over 8 figures in revenue and a growing staff and client list.
4: One of our best street talkers is out here crushing the street interview.
7: With dozens of new hosts hitting the street, I decided to try my hand at it.
10: You ask leading questions where the answer to it is a need for the product. That does not look like an ad. You don't go out and immediately talk about a brand.
7: And let's just say it wasn't a walk in the park.
9: Excuse me, guys. Can I ask you a question for... Okay, no worries. Shut down instantly. Excuse me, ma'am. Can I ask you a question about something? No? Oh, okay. Great. Excuse me. Can we ask you a question real quick?
10: 2 seconds.
9: Sure. Yeah, just going to take 2 seconds real quick.
7: The art of taking advertising to the streets, giving Josh Suggs a whole new purpose.
10: I bet on myself, but I also bet on the future of social media. I knew that social media was the digital real estate of today's world. The digital land is now more valuable than anything else, and attention is more valuable than it's ever been.
3: Joss and Jesse, run the business with a third co-founder that helps out day to day. And their next step is going with a founders podcast. They hope to find people in that very popular medium as well. I should also point out that they recently spoke with our lifestyle contributor, Jill Martin, as part of that as well. So clearly they are getting out there. But you could see there, it's no easy job going on the street and talking to people. I think any reporter that's done those man on the street interviews has felt that rejection therapy. But clearly something about Josh and his team that they feel just something at ease about doing that process across this country.
1: It is impressive that they get that many people to talk, because it's a tough job.
5: Brian, I think you could overhear our conversation during your piece in the studio as we were watching, feeling your pain.
2: Can I just ask you one question? Thank you very much.
3: It hurts. You have to go through like 10 of those to get the one person that answers. It's like every time. It's like, no.
1: Too bad no one's on the street with you live now.
3: It's like everyone ran away from me. No one wants to be close.
2: Brian, probably for the best. Thank you very much. Appreciate it. Well, here's the thing, guys. Up next, spoilers ahead for House of the Dragon fans. The star, Fabian Frankel, is here catching us up on all of the action. We've got even more music for you from Mumford & Sons. We are sitting down with the band as well. Cannot wait for that. The third hour of today is going to be right back.

0: This is the sound of Claire cooking dinner at home. And that's the sound of a fraud alert from Wells Fargo flagging a charge for a pricey restaurant in Paris. Considering Claire isn't in Paris right now, that seemed odd to the bank and to Claire. Two taps later, Claire says nope to the charge and Wells Fargo is on the case. However you make money work, Wells Fargo can work with that.
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2: All right, come on, Game of Thrones fans, you're going to recognize that song. It's helping us welcome in our next guest, actor Fabian Frankel.
3: We've only heard it thousands of times. He has starred in last year's Emmy-nominated series Task as a slick South Philly detective. But of course, many know him from the Game of Thrones prequel, House of the Dragon.
2: Fabian plays commander turned kingmaker, Sir Criston Cole. And over the last three seasons, he's had a bit of an identity crisis. But one thing is for certain, he doesn't want to go down without a fight.
4: I am the realm's greatest warrior. And I will die as such. Clear-eyed. Unbent. Glorious in battle, and not in their service, finally, but in my own. And they will sing songs of it.
2: Oh, man. Good morning, Fabian. Thank you so much for
5: being
2: here. Good
5: morning. Thank you very much for having me.
2: We have said it before. We will say it again. Spoilers ahead. If you have not seen the most recent episode of House of the Dragon, go get a cup of coffee. Come back in a little bit. But, I mean, your character has taken fans on a roller coaster through these three seasons, and something pretty major happened on Sunday. Can we talk about it? Are you ready to?
5: Are we allowed? I don't know.
3: That's it. Just no words.
5: Thank you for having me. That's all I came here to announce.
2: But how do you process the death of Sir Criston Cole? I mean, this character that you've been so close to.
5: Well, I had it coming. You know, I knew I had it coming. I'd done so much bad stuff, and I felt like I knew that at some point I was going to get a call, you know, saying my time was up. But I lived a long life. I feel like I lived, you know, I did a lot of episodes, and it's a good long journey, I feel.
3: We heard you say a second ago it was going to be a glorious death on the battlefield. That's not necessarily how this went down, but obviously readers of the novel knew your fate ahead of time.
5: Yes.
3: I love when you said you didn't tell anyone about this except for your mom and your mate.
5: Yes.
3: But what kind of text messages, that's a direct quote, did you get afterwards?
5: There was a lot of I kind of wanted to, I kept doing a whole bit where I'd be like, oh yeah, I got to go back next year, do a whole nother season of this show and stuff. And all my friends were like, wow, you really lied directly to my face. But, you know, I feel that's apt for Criston and that feels apt for myself. So, there's an outpouring of, there's more love now for Criston than I felt. I don't know if it's for Criston so much, but, you know, now he's not alive. People feel maybe a little bit worse about, you know, hating him so much. I don't know. Maybe not. What do you guys feel?
3: Some regret, perhaps?
5: Maybe not.
2: Maybe. Here you are in New York just for a short time, but this is a place that you hold dear.
5: Yes.
2: Is it true that your first acting job was here?
5: Yeah, I shot a pilot they were remaking NYPD Blue, and I was playing Dennis Franz's son, and I lived in Brooklyn in Williamsburg for 6 weeks and trained with the NYPD, which was a pretty, I don't know if nowadays you could get away with the stuff that we were allowed to do, but going on like 4 a.m. ride along. We weren't allowed to know where we were going, put in like a windowless van, picked up, taken somewhere.
3: You sure this was a ride along?
5: Yeah. I know. And got to arrive to like a raid, like a house raid, like 50 cops raided a house.
2: Goodness.
5: We found out later it was in the Bronx, and I was like 6 feet away from like a full like get on the floor, like situation, and I was wearing like a. It was so embarrassing. Man. No one told me that you were supposed to wear, you're supposed to wear black. Like, wear black. Be
2: okay.
5: In, like, a good
2: and
5: neutral.
2: You were
5: I wore a trench, a kind of British trench coat. And all the cops were like, here he is again, Inspector Frankel coming in.
2: Is that your accent? Is that your New York cop accent?
5: I don't know. I won't do any more before someone criticizes it. But I don't know why. And then some of the kids that were kind of taken into, not into custody, but they were just being held in this whole thing would be like the Catholic soldier over here. And I don't really know what that meant. I don't know. But I definitely didn't look like a cop. That's all I can say.
6: That's what you know at the end of the day.
5: Yeah, exactly. Yeah.
2: But you learned a lot.
5: I learned something. I learned some stuff. I learned how to bash down a door.
6: Useful. Oh my gosh.
5: Yeah, it was.
6: All right. By the way, we're going now, but I do just quickly want to give you a chance to set you up for something. Because you have directed some music videos.
5: Yes.
6: You know who we got? Right over there. Mumford and Sons.
5: I see them over there.
6: Want to give yourself a pitch?
5: That's good. I don't know if I want to pay. I mean, I'll happily direct anything for them, but I don't know. I might feel like they're above my pay grade,
6: It's so cool, though, that you're also up to that.
5: Yeah, thank you very much. Yeah.
2: Knocking down doors, making music videos. Fabby, we appreciate it.
5: I feel like I was looking at you and suddenly Mumford and Sons are there.
3: Yeah.
2: This is what happens in Studio 1A.
5: Yeah.
2: And hey, don't miss House of the Dragon Season 3 Sundays on HBO. But I hope you already saw last Sunday's episode. Coming up, Mumford and Sons taking just a little break from the stage. They have made their way inside, as you just saw, catching up about their new album, their Plaza debut, and more. We'll be right back.
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0: And we are back now. You recognize that song, no doubt, with the mega hit Little Lion Man from the group that has been rocking the plaza all morning long for us, Mumford & Sons.
1: I can't believe you guys were able to break away from that crowd out there. They were loving you.
2: Very lovely.
1: They were. And that record turned the British band into a global sensation and launched one of the most successful careers in modern rock.
3: Well, now the Grammy winners, they are out with their sixth album, Prize Fighter, and we're actually going to get to hear another song from the new album in just a bit. First, though, we're so happy that y'all came inside. Marcus, Ben, Ted, good morning.
4: It's quite nice to be in there.
3: Yeah, I know.
4: It's very civilized.
3: It's a little steamy outside.
4: Yeah, it is a bit.
3: What'd you think, though, of the plaza and the crowd? It's your plaza debut.
5: It was great. It felt a lot more, like, animated than I was expecting for 7 a.m., 8 a.m., whatever time it is. And the rain stopped. And, you know, there was people there that we get to see at our shows as we travel around. So it was nice that, you know, people turned up and had a good time.
3: It's so great.
1: A little easier to spot the faces in the crowd here than in MSG, where you guys are going to be pretty soon. But that's very cool.
0: I also love the fact that you said, you know, it's raining. You're from Britain. This is pretty much on brand, so you were ready to roll with
4: it. Especially on our rider. Yeah, we sort of insist on the rain wherever we go. We love it. We throw a little English flowers. We thrive in the rain.
0: And Flair, can you talk about Prize Fighter? This is your sixth album, right? And I think, Marcus, you had said that it's some of the best music that you've made.
4: Not best. I'm not the judge of that, but it is my favorite.
0: It's your favorite.
4: Oh. Okay. Yeah.
0: How does it compare to Sigh No More and some of your earlier work?
4: Well, it's different, but it's also kind of the same. I don't know. We messed around. We want to be a band all our lives. And so we feel like we've got lots of different avenues we can take creatively. And this one just felt like very natural. It came out of us very naturally, very quickly with our friend Aaron Dessner. We spent a lot of time at Electric Lady here, where it kind of began, actually. And then we spent time with him in Long Pond upstate. So this is a very New York record, actually. And it just feels natural to us, this moment, these songs in this moment. Feels great. And the tour has been so much fun. I think we're having the most fun as a band that we've ever had. We're even enjoying things like this.
1: Look at that.
4: I know.
1: Normally?
4: Well, waking up at 3 o'clock in the morning to sing. I don't know how you guys do this. It's mad.
0: We don't sing. That's
4: and live. Yeah, exactly. Well, yeah, I suppose. Yeah.
1: Welcome to the party. You guys love a collaboration, obviously, between the three of you, but there are so many people that played roles in this record, whether they were singing with you or behind the scenes. At this point in your career, what is it like when you pick up the phone and cold call Chris Stapleton and say, hey, let's talk?
4: Yes, Mr. Stapleton.
1: Oh, excuse me.
0: Sir Stapleton.
4: He was so, it's a future Sir Stapleton. He was so kind. Yeah, he was the only cold call on this record. Everyone else we already had relationships with, even like Justin Vernon, who was involved in the record, Rob Moose, who did some strings, and Gracie Abrams. People like that we already had friendships with. Mm. You know, we make music in a community, but that community often grows with each record. And with Chris, I got his number and I called him, and I was a bit gross for the first few minutes of the call because I was just sort of gushing about how much I love him and I think he's a generational voice, and I'm obsessed with him. And it was always my dream with the song here, which is the first song on the record, to have him sing the second verse. Mm-hmm. And graciously he did it. We talked about family and work for a while first, and then I got into the, I warmed him up and then got into the request.
3: How long was this phone call?
4: 5 hours. No.
1: you wish.
4: No, it was brief. He's got lots of children, so you know, we found a window and plays a lot of shows, but it was kind of him to come on board.
3: And it's an incredible song. We're lucky we got to hear it this morning.
4: Love it.
3: Marcus, Ben, and Ted, thank you so much. Great to have you with us. Mumford and Sons' new album Prize Fighter is available wherever you get your music, and we're heading onto the plaza for one more song. Don't go anywhere. That's right after this.

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1: And we are back on the plaza on this Wednesday morning. 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

0: green wind on your skin, red lips in the dark. 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
1: Mumford and Sons, everyone. Their new album, Prize Fighter, is out now. We'll be right back.

0: This is the sound of Claire cooking dinner at home. And that's the sound of a fraud alert from Wells Fargo flagging a charge for a pricey restaurant in Paris. Considering Claire isn't in Paris right now, that seemed odd to the bank and to Claire. Two taps later, Claire says nope to the charge and Wells Fargo is on the case. However you make money work, Wells Fargo can work with that.
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2: Okay, what a morning. We were lucky
3: to be
2: here.
3: Our souls are filled with folk music.
4: What? Is it actually Wednesday? Because it feels like Friday.
2: It really feels like
4: that
2: Friday.
4: So much fun. But it is, because coming up tomorrow on the third hour, actor Timothy Olyphant stops by sharing not one, but two new projects.
3: But guys, first on Jenna and Chanel, actress Lacey Chabert with a look at her new Hallmark series.
2: All right, everybody, have a great day.
4: Got more Muppets on.
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5: People who literally are up all night to bring this show to you. There's not a morning I walk in here that I don't pinch myself and think I get to be here. Good morning. Welcome to Today. We'll start with our breaking news.
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7: Yeah. Summer energy on the plaza. Next level.
4: Thanks, ladies.
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1: From the heart of New York City, it's Today with Jenna and Chanel.
0: Yeah, we got it. Yeah, we're shining today.
1: With today's guest, actress Lacey Chabert. 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
0: Everything feels all right with Jenna and Chanel. We're shining today.
2: Hey, everybody. It is Wednesday. It is July the 29th. We are smacked up. We had a concert this morning, and I believe you became a Mumford & Sons fan.
3: I am officially a fan.
2: You saw what I was talking about.
3: Marcus Mumford.
2: Right?
3: Yeah. All of them, honestly.
2: It's fun to be able to share music with somebody you love.
3: I agree.
2: We kind of rocked out.
3: I agree. We always talk about the fact, so Hallie Jackson, you know, she normally does politics, and she's filling in on the Today Show. And I've enjoyed her reaction to what we take for granted day in and day out on this show.
2: No, she's like, wow, y'all talk about undergarments.
3: She was
2: a lot.
3: Like, you yeah. talk about, you know, and then she's like, on the Today Show, I mean, one moment we're talking about Mumford & Sons, the next moment we're talking about how marmots are
2: popular.
3: I mean, it's just like all the things. And when it comes to music, last Friday we had Tyler.
2: Yeah.
3: This Wednesday it's Mumford & Sons. And then we have Cat's Eye coming up. You know, so I just feel like I love the fact that we check all the boxes.
2: Right.
3: And I think for you guys, I hope you approach it where if you haven't heard from an artist or you don't know this artist, that you say, you know what? We're your friends.
2: Yeah.
3: So then let's listen to what they love.
2: Yes.
3: And so today, to bring this full circle, I'm not going to lie. I didn't really know Mumford & Sons. And by the end,
2: you
3: I'm hopping with Jenna.
2: You didn't know him the way I knew him.
3: I definitely don't know him the way you know
2: you
3: him.
2: You don't know him the way I know
3: and
2: him.
3: And Jenna decided to share with him.
2: No, I didn't.
3: I'm kidding. Well, I don't mean it in that way. I just meant like...
2: No, I know what you mean, and we're not saying that.
3: No.
2: Remember? I got a text that said, don't say that.
3: Oh.
2: Oops. Okay, let's talk about this recent piece of dating advice that has social media divided.
3: Okay, so go ahead. The guys on the, because I'm in trouble. The guys on the Pals podcast discuss this question. Here we go. Would you accept a calendar invite for a first date? Take a look at this.
4: Next date you go on? Send a detailed calendar invite. I went in there, booked Rezzo's, put the Rezzo's in there, put the Instagram account for the restaurant, put the where we're going to get cocktails after, put the Instagram, Googled like a Pinterest board, put it in there. She literally messaged me back and like, this is insane. Like, this is the most thought a man has ever put into a date and we're still 2 weeks out.
3: Chips. That's a bit, that's a lot.
2: He lost us with the Pinterest board.
3: Yeah,
2: because is the Pinterest board like, inspo for the date?
3: Yeah. I mean,
2: I gotta tell you.
3: Yeah.
2: The best things in life are when your expectations are real low and you don't know where you're headed. Do you know what I mean? Like, think about the most fun nights. They're not like the New Year's Eve that you're pumped about or like whatever. It's like the night where you're like, do you want to go out? Yeah, let's go out. You're in like jean shorts and a t-shirt and you don't know where the night's going to take
3: you. That's very true. So maybe try as opposed to, okay, if it's a calendar invite that just says, meet me at this address, if she wants to go and do a deep dive, then Godspeed.
2: Yeah.
3: But I think sometimes, you're right, a less is more. So if it's just like, hey, I'll meet you at 6 o'clock at this address, I got the rest. Like, I don't need to hear A, B, C, D, E, F, G.
2: I do like how organized he is.
3: Yeah. But maybe do that on the side so that you know where you're going.
2: Yeah.
3: But let her just,
2: let the night unfold, man.
3: But
2: like
3: I don't know,
2: mystery.
3: Every time we think we know... We don't know, so who knows? But comments, apparently they say, here's one, this is literally my love language. See? So some people love it. Another one said, I would instantly decline.
2: I mean, I get the love. I like an organized stitch.
3: Sure, yeah.
2: But I like to, like, Google stuff and all that. But I do feel like there's, like, no mystery left in life.
3: Mm.
2: Don't you want to kind of let the night unfold and all of a sudden you're somewhere you didn't know you were going to be?
3: Yeah, I agree. I wonder what you guys think. Let us know. Okay, let's talk about school supplies for a moment. There's this viral video that has all of us parents. You know, a lot of people dread the back-to-school shopping. Mine are a little older, so I'm not there yet. But comedian Lisa Marie is in the thick of it, and she just posted how stressed out she is about these long lists. Look at this.
5: Here come the school supply lists. So this year you need crayons, glue sticks, 4 Goodyear tires, and a catalytic converter. That's what you need to get for this year, okay? You need a silver folder, a red folder, a magenta folder, a rustic folder, one from the woods, one from your grandmother's attic. This is what you need for the school supply list, okay?
3: That's relatable.
2: One from your grandma's attic.
3: Yeah, I love it. I'm looking over there. I'm like, oh, I bet you those cookies are good.
2: I know. Don't you love how all these people, like, you know, we watch an Alex Cooper video and she's putting on makeup while she's talking, and we watch her and she's in the kitchen baking a cookie. It's like, can't you just be chatting?
3: No.
2: Why does everybody have to be doing stuff?
3: I think that's the algorithm.
2: Okay, here's the thing. Okay. I like school supply shopping. Mm-hmm. I like the smell of a folder and a notebook. Mm-hmm. I don't mind the list. Ours aren't crazy. Mm-hmm. But I do not want to start talking about it when we're still in. It is July 29th. Oh, no. Now, I know school starts in different parts of where I'm from. We used to start early August. It's
3: Same in Kansas.
2: We get it.
3: Yeah, but still.
2: We still got a couple weeks.
3: Yeah.
2: Even, like, we got a month.
3: I know. I feel like we go into the stores now and they've got, like, sweaters and back-to-school clothes. And I feel like retail, they keep pushing us into the next thing. Like, next thing you know, it'll be like Christmas. It's like, no.
2: Yeah, we haven't even celebrated Halloween.
3: I just feel
2: like we got to keep our summer vibe.
3: I know.
2: Which is very different, the summer vibe, than the back-to-school vibe.
3: I know.
2: But the back-to-school vibe is all like racy.
3: It's racy. Guys, you have to start going to bed earlier because you're gonna have to wake up early.
2: Yes.
3: But I get it. When you get those lists, it becomes a thing. Sometimes maybe you can divide and conquer. Like, there was a year I've aged out of it, but I would say, okay, you go get the pencils.
2: Yeah.
3: I'll go get the whatever, and then we'll swap. You know what my mom used to hate, or I used to hate, and she did it anyway. If I had stuff left over, or she'd be like, here, just take out these pages, this notebook.
2: Yeah.
3: And I'm like, I want a new notebook.
2: Yeah.
3: You know what I mean?
2: I know. Do you have to recycle from fifth grade?
3: I would do that to my kids. Just yesterday, I found a spiral notebook, and Claire had only done a few pages of it.
2: You're like, save this for next
3: year. Yeah, I just ripped out the pages. Here, save it for next year. I don't want to save it. No, why? It's a perfectly good notebook.
2: All right. Well, anyway, should we talk about Candyland?
3: It was one of my favorite games back in the day.
2: Yeah, I loved it.
3: Yeah.
2: Okay, well, the classic

0: name. And then she was like, bye.
1: Yeah.
0: You take these kids.
1: Yeah,
0: to
1: no,
0: sleep
1: you're
0: over.
1: Right. Especially when, in a lot of these places, and they have them pop up all over the country, the kids are in clothes. Like, they put a cute little fence or something. So as long as they're fine, they're not going anywhere, get a little cocktail. Why
0: right?
1: not?
0: Well, you're also one. It's one.
1: Even at, like, you know, some of the big ones, Dylan's Candy Bar, a lot of these places. A lot
0: they
1: of them have bars. I think so.
0: Well, speaking of booze, this is not booze, but we want to try this drink, okay?
1: It is
0: a Diet Coke slushy.
1: Apparently, it's a huge trend this summer.
0: Wait, y'all, this is not just a Diet Coke slushy.
1: This looks like a root beer float.
0: This is a Diet Coke slushy, and then on top is frozen, finely crushed, no, vanilla soft serve.
1: Oh, okay, so frozen on the bottom.
0: Frozen on the top.
1: Okay.
0: Why do we always play this weird music
1: it's like
0: when we drink? I didn't get any of the ice cream, though.
1: You gotta get some of that in there.
0: Did you get the ice cream?
1: Listen, sometimes I don't agree with the internet.
0: Delish.
1: Very good.
0: I don't know how it's going to settle with me, but...
1: We went back in for another. This is good. A little frozen situation.
0: They make this themselves?
1: Mm. I have to ask the internet.
0: Would feel hard.
1: Thank you. This is delightful. Mm-hmm. A little sweet, but yummy. All right. We have a great show for you. We have actress Lacey Chabert. She's here to tell us all about her new Hallmark original series.
0: Plus, the lucky lady gets a pop-up makeover from our all-star glam squad.
1: But first, I'm taking you to my new home to see how my patio was transformed into the outdoor oasis of my dreams.
0: I can't wait for this.

0: Summer is the season for outdoor living, and whether you have a backyard or a balcony, the right touches can make your space come to life.
1: So I recently moved to a new apartment with a patio or a deck packed with potential, but I needed a little help from the experts to take it from plain to paradise. Take a look. I recently moved to a new apartment with a completely empty patio. I've always wanted to entertain, especially now. So I went to Crate and Barrel, and then I tagged one of my favorite humans on the planet, who's a designer extraordinaire, Preston Conrad, to help me out a little bit.
2: Chanel and I are hoping to bring a character and personality to this beautiful patio, right? She's got all this beautiful new furniture, but we need the layers, we need the personality, and it has to feel like her.
1: To start, Preston and I worked on renderings of the space. And after some shopping, Preston immediately got to work.
2: We want to make it feel like indoor rooms, a dining area, a living area, and a little bit of a nook just to hang out. One of my favorite indoor hacks that I love to bring outside is layering rugs, especially if you have a neutral base like this. I love to do them on a diagonal. It adds more interest to the space and always makes it feel bigger.
1: And later in the day, I was able to join the action.
3: Oh my God, what a fun
4: Oh my gosh.
1: I wanted an elevated, chic, zen vibe.
2: Are you ready to do the easiest gardening you've ever done in your entire
1: life? Let's do it!
2: Okay, ready?
1: Okay.
2: I'm gonna give you one of these.
1: Is this my garden?
2: And you're gonna put it right on top of that.
1: That's so funny. But wait, look, this, anybody can do this.
2: But first of all, it looks like the Hamptons.
1: Look how chic that is.
2: These are Amazon. Easy, affordable, and they're gonna stay this color green.
1: Oh my gosh.
2: And then look at this. Guess
1: is that another one?
2: These are by Martha Stewart.
1: No way.
2: Aren't these unreal?
1: I love that. And you know, I know there are those of you who are like me out there who you may not have a green thumb, but you still want the look.
2: I love the couch that you picked. I'm obsessed with it.
1: Yay.
2: But what I don't love to do is buy the exact matching pillows that come with the couch.

0: I like to kind of source and gather and stuff.
1: Okay.
0: So I've got these beautiful stripes here, but I also mixed in with just kind of like a jute-looking pillow.
1: It.
0: I like to do little clusters. So let's do two like right in here.
1: Okay.
0: Because if you
1: side
0: cover
1: by side
0: it,
1: or
0: yeah, just as long as the stripes are going kind of up and down like this.
1: Okay.
0: Give them
1: see
0: a good
1: how he
0: little
1: did that?
0: Fluff.
1: He just like
0: just a little
1: he has
0: fluff.
1: A magic touch.
0: Little zhuzh.
1: I gotta tell you, this is all I wanted. I told Jen I wanted a little nook where I could read books and relax.
0: I mean, you look so at home over here. This is so cozy.
1: I'm literally never leaving. I've loved the table, but I loved how he decorated it with the touches of gold and the green. This is great. Can we sit down? Here, you guys want to see? Come see.
0: Look at this.
1: Yay.
2: With Preston's help, we created three separate serene spaces. I couldn't wait to entertain. But first, my friend Chrissy helped me prepare.
1: We're doing the Hugo spread.
3: Okay.
1: And my favorite tip, take a sprig of mint and give it a little slap. That releases all the oils in the mint.
3: It smells so good.
1: So it's going to be the most flavorful mint possible. And then when you're making a Hugo spritz, my rule, 1, 2, 3.
3: Okay.
1: So you do 1 ounce of elderflower liqueur, 2 parts soda water.
3: Okay.
1: And then 3 ounces of Prosecco right on top.
3: Okay.
1: I give it a little stir.
3: Okay.
1: With just a little spoon.
2: And what's a party without food? Am I right?
1: I do this fun little tart. You just roll out store-bought puff pastry from the freezer section in the grocery store.
3: Okay.
1: Chanel, you could do it. This one's zucchini.

0: cold, room temperature. Delicious.
1: And it's beautiful.
0: Okay, should we go get your girls?
1: Let's do it.
0: Let's go.
1: Everybody, come on in.
2: Hey, cute.
1: Thank you guys for being my first health guest. We all want to come back this summer to friendship and good times and love and all the good things.
3: We love you guys.
1: Oh my goodness.
4: Wait, that is so beautiful. I'm going to come rent out your book nook.
1: I remember during COVID in 2020, we were in an Airbnb in South Carolina, and the place where we stayed had this beautiful couch.
4: Yeah.
1: And I would go out there and read and have a frosé. And yeah. I remember thinking, God, I would love to be able to have a space like this.
4: Yes.
1: And so now, 6 years later, when good Lord life has given me some ups and downs,
4: yeah.
1: to have a place where I feel safe and zen and I can entertain with people I love. It's just,
4: and I'm proud so of you thankful. For the entertaining. You've become a hostess.
1: It was so awesome in a space like that.
4: Yes. Was it fun? Did y'all stay out late?
1: We slept outside. We woke up in the middle of the night and it was like, whoa, time to go inside.
4: And did you put, was there music?
1: Oh yeah.
4: We need your playlist.
1: It was a
4: put
1: vibe.
4: Your playlist on Instagram.
1: Oh, I would do that.
4: Okay, cool.
1: All right, a big thank you to Preston Conrad and for Chrissy's, by the way.
4: Yes.
1: I remember during COVID in 2020, we were in an Airbnb in South Carolina, and the place where we stayed had this beautiful couch.
4: Yeah.
1: And I would go out there and read and have a frosé. And
4: yeah.
1: I remember thinking, God, I would love to be able to have a space like this.
4: Yes.
1: And so now, 6 years later, when good Lord life has given me some ups and downs,
4: yeah.
1: to have a place where I feel safe and zen and I can entertain with people I love. It's just,
4: and I'm proud
1: so
4: of you
1: thankful.
4: For the entertaining. You've become a hostess.
1: It was so awesome in a space like that.
4: Yes. Was so, it fun? Did y'all stay out late?
1: We slept outside. We woke up in the middle of the night and it was like, whoa, time to go inside.
4: And did you put, was there music?
1: Oh yeah.
4: We need your playlist.
1: It was a
4: put
1: vibe.
4: Your playlist on Instagram.
1: Oh, I would do that.
4: Okay, cool.
1: Or a big thank you to Preston Conrad and for Chrissy's, by the way, the
4: yes.
1: Hugo Spritz and that vegetable tart.
4: That looked amazing.
1: Delicious. Just head to today.com/.
4: Okay, I'm coming over.
1: It's a
4: we
1: party.
4: Don't even need to come. We don't even need to go out. Let's just
1: it
4: sit
1: was
4: on your
1: so
4: roof.
1: Fun.
4: Okay, guys, coming up next, the wait is almost over. Chris Appleton and Melissa Garcia are here with the results of our pop-up makeover. Right up.

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3: 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Let's see how it went.
4: We are here at the Lenox Hill Hospital in New York City to give a very special pop-up makeover to a well-deserving healthcare worker.
5: Yes, we are surprising Emma, who is a nurse practitioner in the neurosurgery department, and she was nominated by her mom, Leanne.
4: Now, Leanne says that Emma's very good at looking after other people, but not so good at prioritizing herself. So we're here to make her feel special.
6: We are moments away from surprising Emma, who thinks she's been called in for a team meeting.
5: She has no idea that her mom, Leanne, is here. We flew her in all the way from Florida.
6: All right, Leanne, are you ready?
7: We are so excited.
5: Let's do it.
6: Is Emma here?
5: Emma?
6: Emma?
5: Emma. Oh, hey. Hi, Emma. How are you?
6: Good. Emma, we are here from the Today Show to give you a surprise makeover.
5: So your mom, Leanne, wrote in for you and... a little surprise. She's here.
6: Surprise, Mom.
5: Here. I'm so proud of you.
7: Oh, my God.
6: Leanne, tell us why you wanted this special makeover for Emma.
8: Oh, we are so excited for you, Emma. You are truly deserving of this. You honestly are a caregiver to your grandparents, to your parents, to everyone. But it's time for the spotlight to be on you.
5: Why did you want this makeover?
7: I feel like I'm always caregiving. Mm-hmm. I feel like since I was younger, my brother passed away many years ago, and I'm an only child now. So I feel that kind of the obligation and also this need to kind of take care of my parents. And I went into nursing for a reason, taking care of patients and always putting others before myself. You know, I love wearing scrubs, but like, I need to like get this makeover, man. It's about time.
5: Yes.
6: Well, Emma, guess what? Your transformation starts now.
7: Yeah. Wow.
6: Are you ready?
7: Yes.
6: Let's go.
5: Let's go.
6: Yeah, we've got you covered. The start is all planned. Everyone's in on this. Ready?
9: No pressure.
3: Oh my gosh. We're like teary-eyed because Emma truly is a hero both at work and at home. What was it like pulling off the surprise?
10: For me, it's just so rewarding, especially someone that is so giving to everyone else. I really never took time to look in the mirror. It was such a fun experience to take her backstage and sort of make her look for the first time.
3: I love that.
2: All right. Well, we are joined by Emma's mom, Leanne, and some of the staff from North Wells Lenox Hill Hospital. I'm so excited. You guys haven't seen her new
3: book. Thank y'all for y'all's
2: Thank you.
3: Work.
2: So much. Nurses
3: Thank
2: make the world go around.
3: Yes.
2: All right. Are we ready?
3: Yes.
2: Okay. So let's see.
10: Brace yourselves.
2: Emma's before.
5: Hold on.
2: This is her before.
3: Okay.
2: Okay.
3: Come on out, Emma. I'm excited. I feel beautiful, confident. Stop crying. I've never been pampered before, so I'm just so grateful for this opportunity, and I feel fresh and elevated. And
5: that is so
3: you look so gorgeous. Absolutely gorgeous. Leanne, She's blonde. What do you think?
11: Jenna, she looks just absolutely beautiful. This Melissa, Chris, you did an outstanding job. It's edgy, but she has a playful, fun side. So I think it suits her personality.
3: Good. Co-workers, what do y'all think?
9: where do the tears come from?
12: I just think we all know Emma, and she is such a everyone else before herself. You said you had a $6 haircut before this happened.
9: Yeah. Not now.
3: Yeah. So he's expensive. Kim Kardashian vibes. Speaking of celebrity hair, look at this beautiful hair. Tell us about it.
10: So fun. Well, we called this the billionaire blonde. Reason being because it's like the ultimate blonde. It's the brightest blonde that turns heads, but it's still healthy enough to look expensive. Emma's skin tone was quite interesting. We were looking at doing a red or a copper, and every time we held like hair against her face, it just didn't do anything. She looked good either really dark or light. And she was like, you know what? I kind of want to just change it and do something completely different. So we went for it. 9 hours later, here she is.
3: Are blondes, do you have more fun as a blonde?
7: Absolutely.
10: Tell them about the subway.
7: I was on the subway last night from the salon here to the city. Everyone was staring at me.
3: Let's go.
7: I was like, what is this?
10: She's like, I'm not used to this.
9: You're not used to the attention.
3: That. Yeah. And this suit, girl.
13: So good. So when I talked to Emma, she said, you know, she's used to wearing scrubs every day and baggy clothes. And she's like, I want to feel like a cool girl professional. And at work, she doesn't have to wear scrubs every day, but she just does because it's easy. So I was like, she needs to be in a suit. She said she's never worn a suit before, ever.
3: So
13: I was
3: amazing.
13: Like, she needs a power suit. So I put her in this awesome red for a statement. And then you pay attention to the silhouette with the suit. You want it to feel cool, girl. So I did with oversized blazer, double-breasted. And the whole thing pulls together. And she can wear this and break this up in different ways. So I wanted something she can actually use after the show, too.
9: We love it so much. Thank you. Look absolutely amazing.
3: Awesome. You look gorgeous. Okay, can we have everybody go give
9: Emma a hug?
3: You guys
9: can give her a hug. Yay.
3: Emma, you look gorgeous. Thank you guys so much.
12: Oh, my God.
3: And if you want this all 13 to pop up in somebody you love, all you have to do is head to JennaAndChanel.com.
9: Oh, all these tears.
3: Isn't that sweet? I know.
9: Up next, look who's going to join our fun. We have actress Lacey Chabert. She's here to tell us all about her new show right after this.
3: So good.

0: Lacey Chabert has been entertaining us for decades, from her role in Party of Five to the classic hit Mean Girls.
1: Yeah, and now as a reigning queen of Hallmark, she's back with a brand new series. It is called Paris is Always a Good Idea. She plays a woman traveling through Europe to reconnect with three past loves. Take a look.
2: What do you want?
3: For you to read my seven robotic specs.
2: No.
3: Mm-mm. Oh, come on. It's just a quick read.
2: No. It won't be quick. You're going to want me to fix all of your mistakes, tell you where your research is too thin, in fact, do your research for you even, and then you will use all of my data, you will nail that meeting and have our boss thinking you are just the golden child here to save the ACC, putting you in the perfect spot to take his place when he retires next year. Do you think I'm dense?
3: No. I think you are a whiz at research.
2: No one is a whiz at research. Okay, that's not even a thing. I just work hard.
3: And I work smart.
0: Ooh, and that's just the start. I know. Thank you for being here. It's so good.
4: Thank you so much for having me.
0: So let's set it up here. This series, it's about romance, but it's more than that, too. It's about, you know, grief and family. Tell us more.
4: It is. It's a sweeping romance. There's three different timelines that we're following. We're in different countries. It's gorgeous. It's travel. But it is also a family story. My character lost her mother 10 years prior. Mm. And it's really about her finding the courage to take that next step and open her heart again. And I loved it because we have 6 episodes. So we have the chance to really delve into those stories. Mm. And I hope everyone enjoys it.
1: Well, also, you got to shoot all over Europe, as we said. In Paris, it looks gorgeous. It's set in the summer, but you shot in the winter.
4: Well, we kind of seem to do these things off-season.
1: I know.
4: Like,
1: yeah, I noticed that. I know from my Hallmark experience.
4: Here you are sweating in your, yes, in your coat, making Christmas movies.
1: Exactly. And you've done that a million times.
4: Yes. I'm like, can we please do these in the winter?
1: Seriously.
4: But, we filmed. It was just a few months ago. We haven't even been finished that long. And we were in Paris. We were shooting a scene on the Eiffel Tower, which was so dreamy.
1: Yeah.
4: And it was unusually cold in March. And it was a torrential rainstorm. And then before I knew it, I looked up and it was snowing.
0: You would never know. I mean, look at you would never know if you were watching it.
4: You learn to act warm.
1: Yeah.
4: You're like,
1: you're shaking.
0: Yeah, I love that. I heard you have a special connection to Paris.
4: I do.
0: So tell us a little about it. You met an artist there.
4: I did. The first time I was there, it was like 1997. I was filming Lost in Space. My parents took my brother and I. And I bought this painting, and so I found myself there on my honeymoon in 2014, and I said, you know what, I'm just going to go back to Montmartre Square and see if the artist might still be there. I didn't even know the artist's name at the time, and I recognized the art, and lo and behold, I verified it was the same artist. And so when we took our daughter in 2023, we found her again, and
1: then when
4: I was filming, I was able to reconnect, and there's just something about, you know, art, it's so beautiful and it brings back those memories and it feels like this special connection.
1: I love that. Well, we said this, you know, you really are the queen of Hallmark. How many projects have you done?
4: I believe I've done 45 movies now.
1: What? And that is insane. But there's one thing you haven't done that I know is on your bucket list, which is that you want to do a Hallmark musical.
4: Okay, I said this as a joke the other day.
1: Oh, it was a joke? You're for real.
4: Right. But it's actually not a joke because, I mean, I do have, you know.
1: Can you sing?
4: I haven't sang, like, in a very long time.
0: But I can tell already by the way you answered, you can sing.
1: Yeah, that means yes.
4: I started out, I mean, I did Broadway here as a kid. And it's something that's in my bones, and I sing a little bit in the show. It's more just for fun in the scene. But I haven't done a musical with Hallmark, and it is something that I think would be really fun.
1: Yeah, people would be into it for sure.
0: I love that. So are you a Disney person? I just saw...
1: An adult Disney person?
4: I'm an adult Disney
0: person. Like, there's a whole, like, club of adult Disney
4: Before
0: folks.
4: Before I was even a mom, I would go to Disneyland, because I live in California, with my friends, my adult friends, like, all the time. And now that I'm a mom, we go all the time. So I had this chance to make Holiday Ever After, a Disney World wish come true, at Disney World for an entire month. And I brought my daughter. And
1: y'all lived there for 1 month?
4: Well, I lived there for a month.
1: Yeah.
4: Whoa. And she came.
0: Who can say that?
4: I know. And you know what? They were like, we'll get you a, you know, you want a house, you want like an apartment. Yeah. I was like, no, I want to stay at a Disney hotel. What are you talking about? Like, I want to eat Mickey waffles.
1: Every day for a month. Now, after 28 days, were you ready to go home? Or you were like, let's go, Mickey?
4: I became another person. I was pin trading.
1: You were pin trading.
4: I was. I would come back after shooting at like 4 in the morning and I'd go to the front desk and be like, what pins do you have? Like, I'm running to my room to get my pins. Don't take that one. Like, I was obsessed. I bought every sweatshirt the gift shop had to offer. I mean, it was just It makes you feel like a kid again.
1: But that will be a magical movie. Nice. That combo is so great.
4: I think the kids will like it.
1: So your daughter is around the same age that you are when you started acting.
4: Yeah.
1: I mean, how old were you when you got your first role?
4: I was 7.
5: 7?
4: Yeah, and then I was on Party of Five from 11 to 17.
1: Which we all remember because we're of that time.
5: Yeah.
1: And it's so crazy. Like, I know your first kiss was on TV.
4: Mortifying.
5: What was that like?
1: Yeah.
4: Mortifying.
5: How old were you?
4: I was, I think, 13, maybe. Everyone was so nice about
1: it,
4: you know, but it's embarrassing. You're going through all these changes and growing up in front of people. But looking back now as an adult, I couldn't have asked for a better group of people to be surrounded by.
1: When you look at your daughter and see how young 7 is, what goes through your mind thinking about baby Lacey?
4: I can't even picture it. Like, she's the age that I was when I was performing in Les Miserables on Broadway.
1: Oh, that's my dream.
6: Wow.
1: Who were you, baby? You were baby Cosette?
4: Yes.
1: I tried out for that.
6: That's literally her dream.
4: Wait,
1: in community
4: theater.
1: And
4: my dream is to play older Eponine.
1: Oh,
4: so maybe we should just
1: let's do it.
4: Do it one day.
1: I tried out in Dallas year after year.
4: You can sing Castle on a Cloud. I'll sing on my own.
1: Yes.
4: And we'll just have a whole thing.
1: Let's go. I can't believe it. There, you know, Les Mis, it's across the street at Radio City.
4: I wanted to be a part of it last night, but we were celebrating the show, so it was for good reason.
1: Still time.
4: But I really want to see it.
1: There's
4: but it is surreal for me as a parent and to see my daughter at the same age. And you know what it's done? It's made me appreciate even more how protective my parents were.
1: Yeah.
4: Now I understand why they were so strict, too.
1: Yes.
4: Like, okay, I get it now.
1: You're
4: strict? I mean, I try to be a cool mom, but that also involves being strict sometimes.
1: I'm like, but you also are in Mean Girls, so you know what happens with cool moms, right? Like, you have the warning.
6: There you go.
4: Yes, pretty
1: Lacey,
4: protective.
1: Thank you. You're the loveliest. I'm so jealous you were a baby Cosette.
4: It's like, not too late for you, Jenna.
1: It's too late for me.
4: No, it's not. It's we're going to make this happen.
1: Well, I need, like, some voice training and other things,
4: together.
1: Some talent. All right, thank you, Lacey. The first two episodes of Paris is always a good idea. Premiere tomorrow exclusively on Hallmark+.
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0: This is the sound of Lucy, staying on top of her spending. 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
2: All right, if you want a sweet summer treat without having to use a hot oven, this is the dish for you.
3: We've already started trying it. Cookbook author Sarah Finnell, known online to millions as Broma Bakery, is here with an easy, no-bake dessert that will keep your kitchen cool. So you can scan that QR code to follow along.
2: We feel like we have chocolate in our teeth.
3: I know.
2: Okay, tell us what we're making, the first recipe.
4: All right, so first we're making a lemon tiramisu. So I know tiramisu is kind of a summer dish, but especially with the lemon in there, it just feels so summery. It feels like you're in Italy. It's amazing. So it basically has all the components of a tiramisu. We have lady fingers. We have a mascarpone whipped cream. But then instead of dipping it into a coffee or a rum, we're dipping it into a limoncello.
2: Oh, wow.
4: It is so good. So,
2: okay.
4: Yes, this is
2: I'm
4: a
2: listening.
4: No-bake. Yes, this is a no-bake recipe, so I love it. What we do is we basically separate out egg whites and egg yolks. Over here, we're making a meringue.
2: Yeah.
4: Which is literally just egg whites whipped with some sugar. And that we're going to just mix until it forms these stiff peaks.
2: Okay.
4: And what's so great about this is we actually don't use whipped cream in this recipe. We use the eggs to aerate, and then that creates a really beautiful base for our mascarpone. So it stays really nice and creamy.
3: And like light.
4: Amazing.
2: Yeah, it is.
4: Yeah. Do that. And then over here, Jenna, I don't know if you feel like getting in here. So we have mascarpone here, and then this is egg whites and sugar. So we just whip up those egg whites with some sugar.
2: Just put it in there?
4: Yeah, you just put it right in there. Then we're also going to add in a little bit of flavoring. I always add vanilla extract to everything you bake.
3: Okay.
4: A little bit of salt. You got it. I feel like with baking,
3: I feel like we're a little messy.
2: I know.
4: Exactly.
2: That's part of it.
4: And then we also have some lemon zest here. So this is really going to enhance that lemon flavor. And then all you do, I love it.
2: It's good enough.
4: You do once that's mixed is you put these two together. So we have some of these whipped egg whites here.
2: And you put it in there.
4: And basically it ends up looking like this. This beautiful mascarpone cream situation. And then last.
3: Oh my God, I'd be tasting all along.
4: Oh, it's what I do all day.
3: Okay.
2: That's great.
4: That's like my diet. It's just tasting. So then we have some ladyfingers here. And we're going to dip this in. This is lemon juice and sugar. And then we're going to add some limoncello. This is just like a fun kick because limoncello has like a very beautiful, bright, lemony flavor to it. But if you also are doing this for kids, you can swap it for lemon.
2: Yeah, I was going to say limoncello has booze, right? Yeah.
4: It does have booze in it. And then a little more vanilla extract, which is just so fun.
2: That's good.
3: Isn't that good?
4: Chanel, you want to do this with me?
3: I don't know if you can reach over. I've already tried
4: it.
3: Just dip it in. Both sides?
4: Yeah, both sides. Tiny second.
3: Just a little bit. Just to give it the little... Yeah.
4: And then you just layer this in. Okay. And what I love about this, too, is you can make this and let it sit in your fridge for 2 days, 3 days.
2: Wow.
4: And it actually gets better with age because everything starts to soak up together. It softens.
3: The way a tiramisu absorbs.
4: Yes, exactly. And then, last thing, once we do all this.
2: So you would basically line all
4: of it. You line everything over.
2: Yes,
3: so good.
4: You put on a little more of that mascarpone cream, and then we have lemon curd here.
3: That's what I'm tasting.
4: Yes. And you can just use a store-bought lemon curd. It's so easy. And then you layer everything up. It becomes this beautiful dish.
3: This is delicious.
2: And you never turn on your oven. And then tell us about this. Is this also a no-bake?
4: Yes. This is a no-bake giant peanut butter cup.
2: Mm-hmm.
4: So this one's one that I love making for kids and adults. Because kids go crazy for it, but adults, I feel like, go even more crazy
2: for it. Yeah, because is it dark chocolate?
4: It's dark chocolate mixed with just a little bit of coconut oil. Or you can use a cream, something to soften it. And then it's just peanut butter and sugar in the middle.
2: And
4: you do it in a tart pan, too. So you probably have a tart pan lying around. Mm-hmm. And it creates that perfect sort of peanut butter cup look.
3: It's like decadent.
4: Yes.
2: It really is. Like you can only have a little.
3: One bite.
4: And another one that you can do in your fridge for 4 days, 5 days.
3: Yeah.
2: Awesome.
3: I love
2: Thank you so much for this no-bake recipe for both of them. Head to today.com/food.
3: All right. Up next, we take the buzziest topics to the streets when we hit up everyday people for their opinions in our Hot Take Hotline.

0: This is the sound of Claire cooking dinner at home. And that's the sound of a fraud alert from Wells Fargo flagging a charge for a pricey restaurant in Paris. Considering Claire isn't in Paris right now, that seemed odd to the bank and to Claire. Two taps later, Claire says nope to the charge and Wells Fargo is on the case. However you make money work, Wells Fargo can work with that.
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2: Okay, from buzzy celebrity stories to relationship debates, there's no shortage of topics that people get people talking.
3: So we hit the streets to hear your bold opinions in a new segment we're calling
4: Hot Take Hotline.
3: Wow. Okay, here's our first question. Should you ask someone on a date? We talked about this earlier via calendar invite. We discussed it. Content creator Ricky Lee got people talking after he revealed he arranged a date by sending a calendar invite complete with an itinerary and a Pinterest board.
2: All right, let's see what people had to say.
5: Pro calendar invite. We have our calendars available to people we work with. We should have our calendars available to our loved ones.
6: I think that's so cute. Feel free to do that to me.
5: Wait, he put an itinerary and a mood board? So he planned the date and also said this is how you're going to feel during the date. That's a baller move. Every guy should do that.
7: I've been on so many dates with men where they're like, let's go to this place. And we walk in, no reservation. It's embarrassing. We have to walk out. I have to take out Google Maps and figure out where we're going. I don't know.
8: He just got her email address and added her to a date. That is sketchy. And we should add him to a government watch list, if you ask me.
2: I want him to watch this. That's it. You know what? People are debating.
3: I know. There were a lot of people that were into it.
2: Yeah.
3: Interesting.
2: I want to be surprised.
3: Me too, man.
2: Okay. So we have one more question, and it can be pretty controversial. Should you share a location with your significant other? Let's see some hot takes.
5: I think yes. First, safety. Also, it's just more convenient to know, you know, where your partner is. That way you can be more present in your daily life and not be on your phone texting, oh, I'm going to be home at this time, at this time.
9: I think if you share a location, you're kind of taking the trust out of it.
10: Yeah, like matter of fact, on my phone, my husband knows where I'm at. I know where he's at. I even know where our kids are at. So sure, that builds trust.
2: There you go. What do you think?
3: I don't follow Henry, and he does not. I mean, mainly because I don't really know how to do it. What do you think?
2: I follow the kids.
3: Yeah, me too.
2: Yeah, so I say yes to the kids.
3: Okay.
2: We'll be right back after this. We got
0: This is the sound of Claire cooking dinner at home. And that's the sound of a fraud alert from Wells Fargo flagging a charge for a pricey restaurant in Paris. Considering Claire isn't in Paris right now, that seemed odd to the bank and to Claire. Two taps later, Claire says nope to the charge and Wells Fargo is on the case. However you make money work, Wells Fargo can work with that.
1: Wells Fargo Bank, N.A., member FDIC.

0: Tomorrow, actress and comedian Retta will be here.
1: It's going to be a lot of fun. Have a great day, everybody, and we will see you back here tomorrow.
0: Bye.
1: Bye.
2: The word that comes to mind is alive.
3: This is Today.
4: When you walk in here and you see 40 people at 4 a.m. at about a 10, you can't help but feed off that. And you're like, whoa, what's the studio one at?
2: People who literally are up all night to bring this show to you. There's not a morning I walk in here that I don't pinch myself and think I get to be here. People that watch the Today Show aren't just watching a show. They're people that are in the family. They're in our family.
4: They're allowing us into their homes every morning.
2: When we go out there and we get to meet people and they say, I love you, you feel like family, I always say, we feel like your family too. That's how we feel.
4: And they're so excited to be there. We get excited. We feed off that energy.
2: They're the reason we get up in the morning. It's the excitement of being part of something that's bigger than you. Good morning. Welcome to Today. We'll start with our breaking news.
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0: It is 8 o'clock on Today. Coming up, extreme conditions, relentless rain and flash floods battering the Northeast. As ground stops at major airports cause travel troubles coast to coast.
1: We were supposed to leave at 5 o'clock. We're now leaving at 10.
0: And 75 million Americans waking up to high heat alerts across the country. We've got your latest forecast. Then, aftermath. Rescue operations are still underway in Japan after that deadly earthquake, leading to hundreds of thousands of evacuations. The race to find survivors continuing. The details just ahead. And heart health. A potentially life-saving treatment for tens of millions of Americans living with high blood pressure. What you need to know just ahead. All that plus star power. Simone Biles' sunglass search.
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0: 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And Mumford & Sons here for a special midweek concert. 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
0: We are back at 8:14 with your health and a closer look at a new study that's out this morning in the Journal of the American Heart Association.
8: Researchers taking a look at the latest guidelines found that nearly one in three adults with high blood pressure may now be eligible for medication to improve their overall health.
0: So here to break it all down is NBC News medical contributor Dr. Natalie Azar. Good morning to you.
9: Good morning.
0: First things first, I think this is just so important because we underestimate how high blood pressure leads to obviously so many issues.
9: So many things.
0: Yeah, so let's dig into these new findings. What do we need to know?
9: Okay. So, as we said in the introduction, this was basically an analysis of guidelines that came out last summer, new blood pressure guidelines. And the researchers were basically interested in two things. One, how many people who have high blood pressure are actually getting treated for it? Mm. And secondly, if guideline eligible people are being treated, how many deaths could be prevented? So this is what they found.
0: Okay.
9: 81 million people in the United States, by definition, have high blood pressure. That's a blood pressure of greater than 130 over 80. Mm-hmm. Of those 81 million, close to 23 million are eligible for medications. But look at this. Almost half remain untreated in spite of these new guidelines. And experts say in the next 10 years, if those guideline eligible people are being treated, we could prevent 162,000 cardiovascular deaths.
8: Yeah, that's
9: pretty
8: incredible.
9: Astounding numbers. Yeah.
8: One of the things, and we were talking about this earlier, too, it can be kind of confusing.
9: Yeah.
8: Right? You go to the doctor and you're like, okay, what do I need to know? What do I need to do?
9: Right.
8: And what's interesting about this, there's this sort of score.
9: Yes.
8: It's like a number that you can get that helps you figure out your own risk level.
9: Yes. So this is something called the PREVENT score, and it's really a hot topic amongst cardiologists, but also a really great tool for primary care doctors to be able to use to personalize your treatment and kind of like give you a better risk assessment of where you stand with your high blood pressure. So the PREVENT is stands for predicting risk of cardiovascular disease events. And it's basically for adults aged 30 to 79 who have high blood pressure but no known cardiovascular disease. And it calculates a 10 and 30 year probability of having an event. Oh, what does that all mean?
8: Yeah.
9: So I decided to put my numbers in because I was like, sometimes a visual is worth 1,000 words.
8: Right.
9: So you put things in like your age, your BMI, are you on a statin? When I did this, I actually accidentally put that I was male, but my producer fixed that. And then you put your blood pressure in there.
8: Can do this yourself.
9: You can do this. I did this all myself with a couple of labs that I knew and a recent, you know, blood pressure check
8: and
9: that I had.
8: And it gives you your results?
9: And there's my results. So my estimated 10-year risk of having a cardiovascular event is 1.3. That's very, very low. Now, look, I don't have high blood pressure, so that's probably why my number was so low. But if my blood pressure was 130 over 80 or higher, and that 1.3% was over 7.5%, I would be a candidate for treatment. So this whole thing is basically like, if you're 140 over 90 or higher, people are going to want you on blood pressure medicine. Mm-hmm. But what if you're in that range of 130 over 80 to 140 over 90? That's where this risk calculator really comes in to say, do you need to be put on medication? If you're above 7.5%, the answer is yes. If you're below 7.5%, you can try lifestyle interventions before treatment.
7: You know, I was going to ask you about that. I feel like growing up, high blood pressure was almost kind of normalized.
9: Mm-hmm. Right.
7: It was like, oh, you have your high blood pressure. Oh, my, you know, and it's like, but we lose sight of, you know, how it could save your life.
9: Yes.
7: It's either you take meds or change your lifestyle. So what are some changes that we can all
9: And I really want to reemphasize this, too. Hypertension, high blood pressure, is the most important modifiable risk factor for heart disease.
7: Wow.
9: Okay? Like cholesterol, family history, it's high blood pressure. So what can you do besides the medication or in addition to medication? A well-balanced diet. We've heard this all before, right? The DASH diet, dietary, you know, ways to prevent hypertension, increasing regular physical activity, getting adequate sleep, managing stress. We're going to tease that up for the 9 o'clock and limiting alcohol. But these things are so important and they are part of the treatment you know, regimen. It's not just all about medications, but I think this tool is useful. I'm glad, I feel like you can go on and you can do it yourself, but talk to your doc about it because that's how they're going to risk stratify you so that you're not one of those 9 million who aren't getting treated. And we bump that up to people who really can benefit from medical management.
7: It's good.
10: Yeah. Important on the heart health piece. Dr. Natalie, thank you so much.
7: All right, guys, we have to take care of ourselves. All right, Angie.
10: All right, guys, we'll take care of you in the weather front. We've got really some nice conditions, clear skies across parts of the Northern Plains, the Great Lakes, even down through the Southeast. You'll notice some of these kind of scattered showers starting to get going across Memphis. The Central Plains, rather, is where we've got some of those thunderstorms happening, as well as that rain that's kind of draped across parts of New England. That's going to stick with us through the day today. And so is that heat, 100 plus across parts of the Southern Plains. We've got the 90s on tap for the Gulf Coast. That rain keeps us on the cooler side across New England, 70s and 80s for our friends in the Mid-Atlantic, as well as the Great Lakes in the 90s, still with us across parts of the West. Big picture look today, those smoky skies still in the in place across the Pacific Northwest. We've got no relief from that heat and just a couple of those showers that we're going to have to dodge across the middle of the country and those afternoon thunderstorms across the Southeast. Let's look at

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1: We have a super fired up crowd with us this morning. Let me hear you. I promise the wait is almost over for Mumford & Sons.
2: I'm trying to talk really quickly so they can hear you guys perform before they rock out right here on the plaza for the very first time. Let's show you how they became one of the biggest bands on the planet.
3: Mumford & Sons have spent nearly two decades creating some of the biggest anthems of all time.
4: Come out of your cave, walking on your hands.
3: The trio of Ben Lovett, Marcus Mumford, and Ted DeWayne first came together in West London in 2008. Their big break came with their debut album, Sigh No More. Fans fell in love with its distinctive sound, setting the stage for an incredible run with anthems like Little Lion Man.
5: Tremble, little lion man, you'll never settle any of your score.
3: And I Will Wait.
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3: One of the biggest milestones of their career came with

0: the band navigated big changes, including the departure of founding member Winston Marshall. Since then, the group has released two albums as a trio, Rushmere last year and the highly acclaimed Prize Fighter earlier this year. Now, on a world tour in support of the album, Prize Fighter features star collaborations with Gracie Abrams, Hozier, and Chris Stapleton. With a new chapter underway, Mumford & Sons are on the road, bringing their signature sound to millions of fans around the world. But first, they're here to rock our plaza on our city concert stage.
1: Okay, we won't keep you waiting any longer. Here they are, kicking things off in the cave. Ladies and gentlemen, Mumford & Sons.

0: this morning. Grammy-winning band. We are having such a great time.
1: I told them I love the vibe. We've got Marcus Mumford, Ben Lovett, and Ted DeWayne. They're enjoying one of the most exciting chapters of their career with this year's release of their acclaimed sixth album, Prize Fighter. First of all, we're so happy to have you here on the City Concert Series Plaza for the first time.
2: I've never done morning television. I now understand why.
3: Early, man.
1: What time did you wake up this morning?
3: I woke up at 3 o'clock this morning.
1: Welcome to our world.
3: I know. No, I don't know how you do it.
1: So I said this is your first time, certainly on this stage. But you love New York, and talk about why New York is so special to you and your journey.
2: We've done a lot of recording in New York. We've done a lot of playing here. We were actually at Game 4 in the next one.
4: Amazing.
2: And. Yeah, we have a long history of this place.
1: Well, the city loves you back.
0: You know what? You guys are prolific. This album comes out 7 months after your last one. You say Gracie Abrams is kind of the godmother of it.
2: Fairy godmother. Yeah, she was around. We're actually at Electric Lady down the road here. And she was upstairs and we were downstairs and we started singing on each other's songs. And then, she was really, really helpful throughout the process, actually. Just playing her demos and being like, what do you think of this? And we love community, you know. The fact that we get to do this around other people, that's why we call it folk music, because it's just about people's stories, and community is a big part of that.
1: And you can feel it when you start singing. First of all, they're all staring at us. They're ready for us to stop talking. Are you ready for him to perform, or for all of them to perform another song? All right, so you're about to perform here, right? The opening track on Prize Fighter. It's great. Take it away.
4: It's going to be amazing. We got a lot more coming up.
5: Yes, sir.

0: most fun Wednesday ever. We are back, ready to rock out to even more Mumford & Sons music.
1: All right, they are about to treat us to one of their most popular anthems, I Will Wait. So, once again, give it up for Mumford & Sons.

0: so much. We are back in a moment. But first, this is Today on NBC. Some of these guys were here lined up overnight.
1: Yes.
0: So thank you guys so much. How amazing are these guys, Marcus, Ben, and Ted. So, so good.
2: To say, can we do this every Wednesday?
3: Yes.
2: And a reminder for everybody, their newest album, Prize Fighter, it's available wherever you get your music. And be sure to catch Mumford & Sons on tour all across the country. They're on the backside of that tour, though, so you better hurry up.
1: I'm coming to Madison Square Garden. I can't wait. And they have one more song to go in our next hour. But first, your local news. Thanks, guys.
0: Thank you so much.
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9: This morning on the third hour of Today, super soaker storms. Relentless rain drenching the Northeast, flooding roads and forcing multiple rescues. And more wet weather is on the way. We're tracking the very latest. Generation Next.
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5: Good morning and welcome to the third hour of Today. I'm Savannah Sellers, back at the desk with Sam Brock and Kaylee Hartung. And yes, I'm sure you noticed Al, Dylan, and Craig are all off again today. Good morning, guys. Happy to have you.
1: And they let us come back for round two. What a miracle. But hey, in Craig's honor, guys, what day is it?
15: Let's see, it's the middle of the week. I missed the camel. My timing was off. But yes.
5: Okay, we're going to need to clip that.
1: Wow.
5: That might have been the best way.
15: All-time
1: rendition. That was special. That was something special.
5: And I mean, it is not just any Wednesday because we have got a midweek concert.
15: That is right. We got Mumford & Sons here taking our city concert stage for the very first time. It has been already absolutely electric.
5: The band has one more song coming up and they're going to come inside to chat with us too. It's going to be awesome. First, though, we're going to get to these severe storms. They are stranding travelers, including Craig and his family this morning. That's why
15: this
5: he's not
15: time,
5: with us.
15: It's personal. Yeah. Rainfall rates reaching 1.5 inches per hour, leading to widespread flooding in the Northeast. NBC's Emily Aketa is in Rockland County, New York, just outside of New York City for us. Emily, good morning.
16: Hey there. Good morning, guys. Well, the slow-moving system continuing to wreak havoc on this morning's commute after dumping up to 6 inches of rain on parts of the Northeast. That heavy rain and wind toppling trees like the one you can see crews are working to clear behind me.
17: This morning, millions of Americans bracing for more rain and flooding after downpours soaked the Northeast. Storms battering multiple states with several inches of rain. Wind and rain blasting New York, flooding streets, and in nearby New Jersey, the water reaching waist high. Residents pushing stalled out cars and navigating whirlpools of debris. Rescue crews out there and in Pennsylvania, where cars struggled through the streets and families and pets were pulled to safety by boat. The wind also a concern. Rare funnel clouds spotted in Tennessee, Virginia, and West Virginia. And a reported tornado in Maryland ripping into this building. The severe weather also prompting ground stops at major airports from D.C. to Boston, with more than 10,000 flight disruptions snarling air traffic.
18: So we were supposed to leave at 5 o'clock. We're now leaving at 10.
17: In the Midwest, cleanup efforts are underway. After a devastating EF3 tornado that produced wind gusts up to 165 miles an hour left communities unrecognizable. Bob Wolfel, grateful his wife is alive after her truck was thrown the length of a football field.
3: So very, very blessed.
17: Another miracle being celebrated after a teenage lifeguard was seen navigating treacherous surf in California to pull a 10-year-old boy to safety. Ryder Williams will be honored at the White House for his life-saving efforts in dangerous conditions.
16: And you can see some of the damage to this car caused by that downed tree. We're also learning that a man was hospitalized yesterday in New Jersey after he was struck by lightning. Officials today again urging caution with more heavy rain expected from New York up to Maine. We're also likely seeing more travel delays and headaches after more than 10,000 flights were disrupted yesterday. Guys.
15: All right. Glad that man is okay. Emily, thank you.
5: Well, as we mentioned, the rain isn't over yet with millions still under flood watches this morning. We're going to bring in Angie Lastman now for a quick look at the forecast. Hey, Angie.
7: Hi, guys. Yeah, we've got some bumpy weather ahead of us, especially if you live across New England. That's where we're seeing this kind of line of heavy rain set up at least through the day today. Most of us, if you're south of New York City, you're looking a lot better. But notice these flood watches that are still up for 13 million people across New England. We're going to see this system kind of spinning just near the coast and bringing in still some intense rain across parts of New England through the day today. If you're looking for a little bit of a break, you're going to get it tomorrow. We'll still see some of these kind of lingering showers, but the flood risk will ease, which is, of course, good news for these areas that have already picked up multiple inches of rain in the past 48 hours. Today, though, this is the hot spot that we're going to watch, where you see that moderate risk, that brighter pink, Hartford, one of those major cities that's included in that, where we'll likely see some flash flooding with hourly rainfall rates anywhere from an inch to 2 inches. As this is all said and done, I think we'll probably pick up another 3, maybe up to 5 inches across parts of New England through tomorrow. Big picture look temperature-wise, it's the heat that is still in the picture. We've got the building heat across the southwest and still that heat and humidity across the Gulf Coast and parts of the south. 112, that is what it will feel like in New Orleans today. No real relief from that, even as you look up into parts of the Midwest where temperatures will be well into the 90s for your feels-like temperatures as we get into tomorrow. We're likely going to see multiple kind of record highs being broken over the coming days, and specifically across parts of the southwest as we look ahead to our weekend. Notice these temperatures in Phoenix. 115 Friday, doesn't get better by Saturday. It's 116, 114 by Sunday. Real kind of oppressive summer-like heat in place, at least for the long haul, guys.
5: All right, Angie, thank you so much. All right, we are ready for a real gear shift here. Just some fan-favorite furry creatures that are going viral this morning.
15: It is a whole vibe. We are talking about the yellow-bellied marmot, and there is
5: an unusual
15: new effort. What else would we be talking about to protect this species? Kaylee, you are covering marmot mania for us.
8: That's why you have me here. I knew it. So here's a little tip. 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
17: For 65 years, the Rocky Mountain Biological Laboratory has studied yellow-bellied marmots, one of six species found in North America. Now, in the wake of federal funding cuts, they're getting creative.
19: Marmots have money troubles, and I figured, why not we launch an OnlyFans site? I brought that idea back to the lab. One of my students is like, great idea. Someone else screamed out, Only Marms. I'm like, oh, yeah.
17: The wholesome OnlyFans page, Only Marms. 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
20: What kind of market is there for marmots on OnlyFans?
19: You know, this is G-rated, cute animals doing things.
17: The team also collaborating with a local brewery for a special edition beer. 7 months of the year, the soccer ball-sized rodents are in hibernation. But every summer, they're on a mission to pack on the pounds before their next season of slumber. And much like the Fat Bear Week at Katmai National Park in Alaska that's captivated millions around the world, the Marmoteers are launching the first ever Fat Marmot Week in August, a survival of the not-so-fittest competition among true hibernators to see who can put on the most weight and be crowned the chunkiest of them all.
19: But the epitome of a marmot is one that looks like a bread loaf by the end of the season. Body positivity is all about marmots. I mean, you want these guys to get obese.
17: So far, the first contender in the ring, Dan's Hat. an adult female described as a cool aunt. Her name inspired by the markings on her coat that look eerily similar to Dr. Blumstein's cowboy hat.
2: We are searching for one thing and one thing only.
17: And while these funny herbivores are no strangers up in the mountains or on the internet, there's still more to learn about what makes marmots so wildly entertaining.
21: Okay, so I know you guys are just on the edge of your seat. When is Fat Marmot Week? How do I get involved? Okay, so voting starts on August 24th. And in the meantime, they will be announcing on their Instagram page new contenders this contest. Okay. Because, of course, the marmots have their own Instagram page. But Dr. Blumstein, he gave me a tip. He has a front runner in mind. Oh. I want to introduce you guys to Dawn.
22: Okay, let's
21: take a look at Dawn here. Now, this photo was taken a month ago.
15: So
21: I am told
15: now.
21: Dawn has gotten even fatter and has a new fur coat.
22: Is Dawn a boy or a girl?
21: Dawn is actually a male.
22: Okay.
15: Okay.
21: Me too. But they've gotten really creative and cute with these names. I mean, these folks are just trying to raise money to support their research.
22: Which
21: and
22: is the purpose for the OnlyFans, even though that's
15: hold on.
21: Exactly.
15: The only marms.
21: Yeah. Only marms. Okay. Let's be clear. G-rated
22: flip
21: content.
22: There. Exactly. I like the stuff that's on the Instagram page. All right, coming up, an important today's checklist that impacts all of us, managing stress, but it is different for men and women. We're going to break down what you need to know. And later in our series, Generation Next, Brian Chung introduces us to a young man finding a unique way to grow his business on social media. We'll be right back.
23: 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And that's the sound of a fraud alert from Wells Fargo, flagging a charge for a pricey restaurant in Paris. Considering Claire isn't in Paris right now, that seemed odd to the bank and to Claire. Two taps later, Claire says nope to the charge and Wells Fargo is on the case. However you make money work, Wells Fargo can work with that.
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0: And we are back on this Wednesday with today's checklist, taking a closer look at stress and how it impacts us.
1: Whether it be family finances, maybe a looming deadline at work, stress is a natural reaction for all of us, but it can manifest differently for men and women.
2: Here to help us manage, it is a dynamic duo that we know and love, NBC News medical contributor Dr. Natalie Azar and NBC News medical reporter Dr. Akshay Sayal. Okay, Dr. Sayal, first of all, good morning to you both.
3: Good morning.
2: But I want to jump right into the basics with you. When we're feeling stressed, what's actually happening in our bodies?
4: It's a great question. And, you know, stress has both an emotional and physical component. I think most of us have sort of felt that, you know, your hands start shaking. And so what's really going in the body? So, you know, if you're faced with a new stress, like a new job, or you're the Mumford and Sons playing in front of thousands of people, you know, your body starts to release adrenaline. And what happens with that, right? Your heart rate goes up. Your blood pressure goes up. You might start breathing a little bit faster. These are good things in the short term. I mean, think about it. If you're going camping and a bear starts coming after you, your body needs to adapt. The problem is, if this becomes all the time, if you start reacting to stress all the time, every little thing starts causing that response, that turns into chronic stress, and that can be harmful for the body.
1: Somehow I feel like the Mumford and Sons got this, you know? Okay, but let's get into the men versus women of it. And unfortunately, there are some tough things that happen to women when it comes to stress.
5: Yeah, absolutely. And I think just to start off, as Dr. Sayal was saying, that there can be physical and emotional responses to a stressful situation. There can also be consequences, right, for your health in the long term. Exhaustion, headaches, digestive issues, chest pain, muscle tension, psychological, mental health impacts, anxiety, irritability, depression, and panic attacks. So there are differences between the way or the way men and women respond to stress that are hormonal. They are behavioral as well as biological. It has been scientifically shown, and I'm sure all the women who are listening to this might agree, that we do experience stress more intensely. We're more likely to internalize stressful situations as opposed to sort of like pushing them away. We're nearly twice as likely to be depressed.
1: Wow.
5: And this one, I think, is interesting. I don't know if you guys have ever heard of this concept, tend and befriend. So this is sort of the converse of the flight or fright, right?
1: Yeah.
5: That that men tend to experience more, again, probably a biological basis to this. And this maybe has some evolutionary benefit. So back in the cavemen era, right? Exactly. If there's an attack, the men are responding with aggression and stuff to save their families, while women are responsible for the young. And that sort of, so that manifests as women reaching out to friends more and reaching for community in moments of stress, as opposed to the way men may handle
1: maybe
5: it.
1: Maybe carrying more stress for other people.
5: Exactly. Also, yeah. Right.
0: That is so interesting that there's a distinct physiological difference in how men and women absorb stress.
5: Mm-hmm.
0: So then that's a perfect segue, Dr. Azar. Does that mean fight or flight, Dr. Sayal, for men, or how do they deal with it?
4: I'm going to ask you in a second. You know, men tend to sort of get aggressive, and broadly speaking, everyone is different, but men tend to act outwards towards their stress, or they may withdraw socially, which is what I tend to do. You know, when I get stressed, I tend to leave people on red, and it's not a good time. But that tends to be my response. Have you seen that with your own friends?
0: I personally will tell you, I never stop talking, so there's nothing that's going to shut that down. But I do eat a lot of chocolate when I'm stressed out. Is that what are coping mechanisms, I guess?
4: Well, that's one of them. You know, excessive eating and chocolate tends to be a big part of that. But men also, Sam, as I'm sure you know, they tend to sort of have a higher tendency for substance use. You know, our friends may turn to drinking. They may turn to gambling, sort of compulsive behaviors. And here's the big one, guys. I see this in my patients all the time. I'm sure Dr. Azar does too. They tend to be less likely to open up about it. Mm-hmm. One, they tend to be less likely to seek help. And when they actually get in that office room, you can sort of tell they tense up and they're sort of afraid to talk about it. And that can be a big, big problem.
5: That's the behavior component.
2: Mm-hmm. And Dr. Azar, real quick, cortisol. I can't get on social media without getting a reel about the impact of cortisol.
5: Right.
2: What is it about and how much does it matter?
5: Yeah. Well, first of all, cortisol is a very real thing, and it is extraordinarily important. It is a steroid hormone. It is also considered a stress hormone. It is responsible for everything from blood sugar control, your immune system, metabolism, and things like that. But in scenarios where you're chronically under stress, your body is releasing excess cortisol, and that is not good for you. Your levels naturally rise and decline in the day. Your cortisol is highest in the morning. It's lowest at night. But yes, but a lot of that social media stuff, we're not going to get to dive too much into that. Suffice it to say that chronic stress is not good for your system physiologically.
2: Mm. Well, everybody take a deep breath. Thank you both.
5: You're welcome.
2: We appreciate it so much. And you can hear more from Dr. Sial about this in our expert tip of the day on today.com. And coming up, the inspiring story of one young man's street style interviews now changing the game for advertising. And then look who's here. Fabian Frankel breaking down all the drama from his show House of the Dragon. Can't wait for that.
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0: We are back with our series, Generation Next. And today, we're sharing the story of a young man who is transforming traditional advertising.
1: That's right. And he's doing it with unscripted street interviews. It's bringing in serious business.
2: NBC's Brian Chung joining us now from Washington this morning with the story on how this authentic approach is reshaping the business. Hey, Brian, good morning.
3: Hey, good morning, guys. I recently had the chance to sit down with 23-year-old Josh Suggs. He was at Syracuse University, Go Orange, before he decided he wanted to drop out to start his own business. It's called Street Talk. It involves talking to people on the street with a tiny microphone. It's now an eight-figure business, and he aspires to change the way that advertising is done on social media.
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5: How many hours do you sleep a night?
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7: 23-year-old Josh Suggs is disrupting the advertising industry with Street Talk, his creative agency turning unscripted street interviews into social media brand ads.
8: When you're starting a business for the first time, momentum is the only thing that matters.
7: For the Connecticut native, having something of his own has always been the goal.
9: Tell me about your journey.
10: I always had side hustles, started doing social media for barbershops in my town for free haircuts.
9: When you were like in high school?
10: Yeah, when I was 14, 15, I'd take photos, like before and after photos. I did that for 2 years.
9: What gave you the original idea that you wanted to do stuff like this?
10: Yeah, I wanted to be an entrepreneur and have hustles and make my own way.
7: At 18, Josh enrolled at Syracuse University, but his focus wasn't on his studies. By junior year, his friend reached out with an offer he couldn't refuse.
10: He had a software company called Study Buddy. He asked me if he could give me $2,000 for 30 street interviews about his software product. And at the time, I was like, $2,000? Are you kidding me? I was like, hell yeah.
9: That's more money than I've ever seen as a college student.
10: Yeah. He sent me the money the same day. And I asked 30 people about his software.
9: You just had like a tiny mic or something?
10: Had a tiny mic. Had my friend with my phone follow me around. I then gave him all the raw footage, didn't even edit it. And he ran it as an ad, and it did really well. Up until then, the only way to monetize social media was for you to get a million followers and then charge a brand to get a brand deal. Now, you don't need a following. That brand will give you that same amount of money just to make that content for them. And that's kind of where the idea happened.
7: More brands reached out, and just a year shy of graduation, he pivoted to growing the business full time.
9: When you decided that you were going to drop out of Syracuse, you probably had that conversation with your parents. What was that conversation like?
10: I was like, guys, I'm signing a brand every day at this point. You know, the founders of nine-figure brands are DMing me, hopping up phone calls with me, and paying me money. Have something that every single brand needs. Nobody's selling this for them. You know, we need to make this a real business. They were like, what are you talking about? And
9: they weren't sold.
10: They were not sold. They also just saw how it looks on the outside. That does not look like a job. It does not look like what you pay $200,000 for a college degree for. And they just really didn't get it.
7: Josh's mom, Sharon, came around after talking to a friend, Jesse Eisenberg, who worked at a top advertising agency.
11: She started to tell me more, and I started to peel back the layers. Eventually, I had to stop her and say, Sharon, he's got lightning in a bottle that most people wait an entire lifetime and never even get to. If you make him stay in school, he might resent you for the rest of his life.
7: Digital advertising is booming as companies spent nearly $300 billion in 2025. Aligning with Josh's vision, Jesse joined the startup as CEO last year.
11: We have a team of creative strategists that are leveraging the 20,000 interviews we've done to date. We have the hosts on the streets that are hitting those specific hooks that we know are going to grab people's attention.
12: How much are you spending on supplements every month?
13: A scale of 1 to 10, how confident you are in your brand.
7: Street Talk has over 8 figures in revenue and a growing staff and client list.
4: One of our best street talkers is out here crushing the street interview.
7: With dozens of new hosts hitting the street, I decided to try my hand at it.
10: You ask leading questions where their answer to it is a need for the product. That does not look like an ad. You don't go out and immediately talk about a brand.
7: And let's just say it wasn't a walk in the park.
9: Excuse me, guys, can I ask you a question for... Okay, no worries. Shut down instantly. Excuse me, ma'am, can I ask you a question about something? No? Oh, okay. Great. Excuse me, can we ask you a question real quick?
10: 2 seconds.
9: Sure. Yeah, it's going to take 2 seconds real quick.
7: The art of taking advertising to the streets, giving Josh Suggs a whole new purpose.
10: I bet on myself, but I also bet on the future of social media. I knew that social media was the digital real estate of today's world. The digital land is now more valuable than anything else, and attention is more valuable than it's ever been.
3: Joss and Jesse, run the business with a third co-founder that helps out day to day. And their next step is going with a founders podcast. They hope to find people in that very popular medium as well. I should also point out that they recently spoke with our lifestyle contributor, Jill Martin, as part of that as well. So clearly they are getting out there. But you could see there, it's no easy job going on the street and talking to people. I think any reporter that's done those man on the street interviews has felt that rejection therapy. But clearly something about Josh and his team that they feel just something at ease about doing that process across this country.
1: It is impressive that they get that many people to talk because it's a tough job.
0: Brian, I think you could overhear our conversation during your piece in the studio as we were watching, feeling your pain.
2: Can I just ask you one question? Thank you very much.
3: It hurts. You have to go through like 10 of those to get the one person that answers. It's like every time. Yeah. It's like, oh, no.
1: Too bad no one's on the street with you live now.
3: I know. Everyone ran away from me. No one wants to be close.
2: Brian, probably for the best. Thank you very much. Appreciate it. Well, here's the thing, guys. Up next, spoilers ahead for House of the Dragon fans. The star, Fabian Frankel, is here catching us up on all of the action. We've got even more music for you from Mumford & Sons. We are sitting down with the band as well. Cannot wait for that. The third hour of today is going to be right back.

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1: All right, come on, Game of Thrones fans, you're going to recognize that song. It's helping us welcome in our next guest, actor Fabian Frankel.
2: We've only heard it thousands of times. He has starred in last year's Emmy-nominated series Task as a slick South Philly detective. But of course, many know him from the Game of Thrones prequel, House of the Dragon.
1: Fabian plays commander turned kingmaker, Sir Criston Cole. And over the last three seasons, he's had a bit of an identity crisis. But one thing is for certain, he doesn't want to go down without a fight.
3: I am the realm's greatest warrior. And I will die as such. Clear-eyed. Unbent. Glorious in battle, and not in their service. Finally, but in my own. And they will sing songs of it.
1: Oh, man. Good morning, Fabian. Thank you so much for
4: being
1: morning. Here.
4: Thank you very much for having me.
1: We have said it before. We will say it again. Spoilers ahead. If you have not seen the most recent episode of House of the Dragon, go get a cup of coffee. Come back in a little bit. But, I mean, your character has taken fans on a roller coaster through these three seasons, and something pretty major happened on Sunday. Can we talk about it? Are you ready to?
4: Are we allowed? I don't know.
2: That's it. Just no words.
4: Thank you for having me. That's all I came here to announce.
1: But how do you process the death of Sir Criston Cole? I mean, this character that you've been so close to.
4: Well, I had it coming. You know, I knew I had it coming. I'd done so much bad stuff, and I felt like I knew that at some point I was going to get a call, you know, saying my time was up. But I lived a long life. I feel like I lived, you know, I did a lot of episodes, and I, you know, it's a good long journey, I feel.
2: We heard you say a second ago it was going to be a glorious death on the battlefield. That's not necessarily how this went down, but obviously readers of the novel knew your fate ahead of time.
4: Yes.
2: I love when you said you didn't tell anyone about this except for your mom and your mate.
4: Yes.
2: But what kind of text messages, that's a direct quote, did you get afterwards?
4: There was a lot of you know, I kind of wanted to, I kept doing a whole bit where I'd be like, oh yeah, I got to go back next year, do a whole nother season of this show and stuff. And all my friends were like, wow, you really lied directly to my face. But, you know, I feel that's apt for Criston, and that feels apt for myself. So, there's an outpouring of, there's more love now for Criston than I felt. I don't know if it's for Criston so much, but, you know, now he's not alive. People feel maybe a little bit worse about, you know, hating him so much. I don't know. Maybe not. What do you guys feel?
2: Some regret, perhaps?
4: Maybe not.
1: Maybe. Here you are in New York just for a short time, but this is a place that you hold dear.
4: Yes.
1: Is it true that your first acting job was here?
4: I shot a pilot they were remaking NYPD Blue, and I was playing Dennis Franz's son, and I lived in Brooklyn in Williamsburg for 6 weeks and trained with the NYPD, which was a pretty, I don't know if nowadays you could get away with the stuff that we were allowed to do, but were going on four in the morning ride along. We weren't allowed to know where we were going. Put in like a windowless van. Picked up, taken somewhere.
2: You sure this was a ride along?
4: Yeah. I know. And got to arrive to a house raid. Like 50 cops raided a house.
1: Goodness.
4: We found out later it was in the Bronx. And I was 6 feet away from a full get on the floor situation. And I was wearing it was so embarrassing. No one told me that you were supposed to wear, you're supposed to wear black. Wear black. Be in a good
1: and
4: neutral. I wore a trench, a kind of British trench coat. And all the cops were like, here he is again, Inspector Inspector Frankel coming in.
1: Is that your accent? Is that your New York cop accent?
4: No, I won't do any more before someone criticizes it. But I don't know why. And then some of the kids that were kind of taken into, you know, not into custody, but they were just being held in this whole thing would be, you know, they would be like the Catholic soldier over here, and I don't really know what that meant. I don't know, but I definitely didn't look like a cop. That's all I can say.
5: That's what you know at the end of the day.
4: Yeah, exactly. Yeah.
1: But you learned a lot.
4: I learned something. I learned some stuff. I learned how to bash down a door.
5: Useful. Oh my gosh.
4: Yeah, yes. It was.
5: All right. Yeah, by the way, we're going now, but I do just quickly want to give you a chance to set you up for something. Because you have directed some music videos.
4: Yes.
5: You know who we got? Right over there. Mumford & Sons.
4: I see him over there.
5: Want to give yourself a pitch?
4: That's good. I don't know if I want to pay. I mean, I'll happily direct anything for them, but I don't know. I might feel like they're above my pay grade, you know.
5: It's so cool, though, that you're also up to that.
4: Yeah, thank you very much. Yeah.
1: Knocking down doors, making music videos. Fabby, we appreciate it.
4: I feel like I was looking at you and suddenly Mumford & Sons are there.
2: Yeah.
1: This is what happens in Studio 1A.
4: Yeah.
1: And hey, don't miss House of the Dragon Season 3 Sundays on HBO. But I hope you already saw last Sunday's episode. Coming up, Mumford & Sons taking just a little break from the stage. They have made their way inside, as you just saw, catching up about their new album, their Plaza debut, and more. We'll be right back.

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2: It was not your fault. And we are back now. You recognize that song, no doubt, with the mega hit Little Lion Man from the group that has been rocking the plaza all morning long for us, Mumford & Sons.
3: I can't believe you guys were able to break away from that crowd out there. They were loving you.
4: Very lovely.
3: They were. And that record turned the British band into a global sensation and launched one of the most successful careers in modern rock.
5: Well, now the Grammy winners, they are out with their sixth album, Prize Fighter. And we're actually going to get to hear another song from the new album in just a bit. First, though, we're so happy that y'all came inside. Marcus, Ben, Ted, good morning.
4: It's quite nice to be in there.
5: Yeah, I know.
4: It's very civilized.
5: It's a little steamy outside, too.
4: Yeah, it is a bit.
5: What'd you think, though, of the plaza and the crowd? It's your plaza debut.
6: It was great. It felt a lot more, like, animated than I was expecting for 7 a.m., 8 a.m., whatever time it is. And the rain stopped. And, you know, there was people there that we get to see at our shows as we travel around. So it was nice that, you know, people turned up and had a good time.
5: It's so great.
3: A little easier to spot the faces in the crowd here than in MSG, where you guys are going to be pretty soon. But that's very cool.
2: I also love the fact that you said, you know, it's raining. You're from Britain. This is pretty much on brand, so you were ready to roll with
4: it. Especially on our rider. Yeah, we sort of insist on the rain wherever we go. We love it. We throw a little English flowers. We thrive in the rain.
2: And Flair, can you talk about Prize Fighter? This is your sixth album, right? And I think, Marcus, you had said that it's some of the best music that you've made.
4: Not best. I'm not the judge of that, but it is my favorite.
2: It's your favorite.
4: Okay. Yeah.
2: How does it compare to Sigh No More and some of your earlier work?
4: Well, it's different, but it's also kind of the same. I don't know. We messed around. We want to be a band all our lives. And so we feel like we've got lots of different avenues we can take creatively. And this one just felt like very natural. It came out of us very naturally, very quickly with our friend Aaron Dessner. We spent a lot of time at Electric Lady here, where it kind of began, actually. And then we spent time with him in Long Pond upstate. So this is a very New York record, actually. And it just feels natural to us, this moment, these songs in this moment. Feels great. And the tour has been so much fun. I think we're having the most fun as a band that we've ever had. We're even enjoying things like this.
5: Look at that.
4: I know.
5: Normally.
4: Well, waking up at 3 o'clock in the morning to sing. I don't know how you guys do this. It's mad.
2: You don't sing. That's
4: and live. Yeah, exactly. Well, yeah, I suppose. Yeah.
3: Welcome to the party. You guys love a collaboration, obviously, between the three of you, but there are so many people that played roles in this record, whether they were singing with you or behind the scenes. At this point in your career, what is it like when you pick up the phone and cold call Chris Stapleton and say, hey, let's talk?
4: Yes, Mr. Stapleton.
3: Oh, excuse me.
2: Sir Stapleton.
4: He was future Sir Stapleton. He was so kind. Yeah, he was the only cold call on this record. Everyone else, we already had relationships with, even like Justin Vernon, who was involved in the record, Rob Moose, who did some strings, and Gracie Abrams. People like that we already had friendships with. Mm. You know, we make music in a community, but that community often grows with each record. And with Chris, I got his number and I called him, and I was a bit gross for the first few minutes of the call because I was just sort of gushing about how much I love him and I think he's a generational voice, and I'm obsessed with him. And it was always my dream with the song here, which is the first song on the record, to have him sing the second verse. Mm-hmm. And graciously he did it. We talked about family and work for a while first, and then I warmed him up and then got into the request.
5: How long was this phone call?
4: Five out. No.
5: you wish.
4: No, it was brief. It was brief. He's got lots of children, so you know, we found a window and plays a lot of shows. But it was kind of him to come on board. Yeah.
5: And it's an incredible song. We're lucky we got to hear it this morning.
4: Love it.
5: Marcus, Ben, and Ted, thank you so much. Great to have you with us. Mumford and Sons new album Prize Fighter is available wherever you get your music. And we're heading out to the plaza for one more song. Don't go anywhere. That's right after this.
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1: And we are back on the plaza on this Wednesday morning. 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
5: Okay, what a morning. 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
0: Yeah, we got it. Yeah, we're shining today.
1: With today's guest, actress Lacey Chabert. 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
0: Everything feels all right with Jenna and Chanel. We're shining.
2: July the 29th. We are smacked up. We had a concert this morning, and I believe you became a Mumford & Sons fan.
3: I am officially a fan.
2: You saw what I was talking about.
3: Marcus Mumford.
2: Right?
3: Yeah. All of them, honestly.
2: It's fun to be able to share music with somebody you love.
3: I agree.
2: We kind of rocked out.
3: I agree. We always talk about the fact that Hallie Jackson, you know, she normally does politics, and she's filling in on the Today Show. And I've enjoyed her reaction to what we take for granted day in and day out on this show.
2: No, she's like, wow, y'all talk about undergarments.
3: She was
2: a lot.
3: Like, you yeah. talk about, you know, and then she's like, on the Today Show, I mean, one moment we're talking about Mumford & Sons, the next moment we're talking about how marmots are popular. I mean, it's just like all the things. And when it comes to music, last Friday we had Tyler.
2: Yeah.
3: This Wednesday it's Mumford & Sons. And then we have Cat's Eye coming up. You know, so I just feel like I love the fact that we check all the boxes.
2: Right.
3: And I think for you guys, I hope you approach it where if you haven't heard from an artist or you don't know this artist, that you say, you know what? We're your friends.
2: Yeah.
3: So then let's listen to what they love.
2: Yes.
3: And so today, to bring this full circle, I'm not going to lie. I didn't really know Mumford & Sons. And by the end,
2: you
3: I'm hopping with Jenna.
2: You didn't know him the way I knew him.
3: I definitely don't know him the way you know
2: you
3: him.
2: You don't know him the way I know
3: and
2: him.
3: And Jenna decided to share with him.
2: No, I didn't.
3: I'm kidding. Well, I don't mean it in that way. I just meant like...
2: No, I know what you mean, and we're not saying that.
3: No.
2: Remember? I got a text that said, don't say that.
3: Oh.
2: Oops. Okay, let's talk about this recent piece of dating advice that has social media divided.
3: Okay, so go ahead. The guys on the, because I'm in trouble. The guys on the Pals podcast discussed this question. Here we go. Would you accept a calendar invite for a first date? Take a look at this.
4: Next date you go on? Send a detailed calendar invite. I went in there, booked Rezzo's, put the Rezzo's in there, put the Instagram account for the restaurant, put the where we're going to get cocktails after, put the Instagram, Googled like a Pinterest board, put it in there. She literally messaged me back and like, this is insane. Like, this is the most thought a man has ever put into a date and we're still 2 weeks out.
3: Chips. That's a lot.
2: He lost us with the Pinterest board.
3: Yeah,
2: because is the Pinterest board like, inspo for the date?
3: Yeah. I mean,
2: I gotta tell you.
3: Yeah.
2: The best things in life are when your expectations are real low and you don't know where you're headed. Do you know what I mean? Like, think about the most fun nights. They're not like the New Year's Eve that you're pumped about or like whatever. It's like the night where you're like, do you want to go out? Yeah, let's go out. You're in like jean shorts and a t-shirt and you don't know where the night's going to take
3: you. That's very true. So maybe try as opposed to, okay, if it's a calendar invite that just says, meet me at this address, if she wants to go and do a deep dive, then Godspeed.
2: Yeah.
3: But I think sometimes, you're right, a less is more. So if it's just like, hey, I'll meet you at 6 o'clock at this address, I got the rest. Like, I don't need to hear A, B, C, D, E, F, G.
2: I do like how organized he is.
3: Yeah. But maybe do that on the side so that you know where you're going, but let her just,
2: let the night unfold, man.
3: But I don't know, every time we think we know, we don't know, so who knows? But comments, apparently they say, here's one, this is literally my love language. See? So some people love it. Another one said, I would instantly decline.
2: I mean, I get the love. I like an organized sitch.
3: Sure, yeah.
2: But I like to, like, Google stuff and all that. But I do feel like there's, like, no mystery left in life.
3: Mm.
2: Don't you want to kind of let the night unfold and all of a sudden you're somewhere you didn't know you were going to be?
3: Yeah, I agree. I wonder what you guys think. Let us know. Okay, let's talk about school supplies for a moment. There's this viral video that has all of us parents. You know, a lot of people dread the back-to-school shopping. Mine are a little older, so I'm not there yet. But comedian Lisa Marie is in the thick of it, and she just posted how stressed out she is about these long lists. Look at this.
5: Here come the school supply lists. So this year you need crayons, glue sticks, 4 Goodyear tires, and a catalytic converter. That's what you need to get for this year, okay? You need a silver folder, a red folder, a magenta folder, a rustic folder, one from the woods, one from your grandmother's attic. This is what you need for the school supply list, okay?
3: That's That's relatable.
2: One from your grandma's attic.
3: Yeah, I love it. I'm looking over there. I'm like, oh, I bet you those cookies are good.
2: I know. Don't you love how all these people, like, you know, we watch an Alex Cooper video and she's putting on makeup while she's talking, and we watch her and she's in the kitchen baking a cookie. It's like, can't you just be chatting?
3: No.
2: Why does everybody have to be doing stuff?
3: I think that's the algorithm.
2: Okay, here's the thing. Okay. I like school supply shopping. Mm-hmm. I like the smell of a folder and a notebook. Mm-hmm. I don't mind the list. Ours aren't crazy. Mm-hmm. But I do not want to start talking about it when we're still in. It is July 29th. Oh, no. Now, I know school starts in different parts of where I'm from. We used to start early August.
3: Same in Kansas.
2: We get it.
3: Yeah, but still.
2: We still got a couple weeks.
3: Yeah.
2: We got a month.
3: I know. I feel like we go into the stores now and they've got, like, sweaters and back-to-school clothes. And I feel like retail, they keep pushing us into the next thing. Like, next thing you know, it'll be like Christmas. It's like, no.
2: Yeah, we haven't even celebrated Halloween.
3: I feel
2: like we got to keep our summer vibe.
3: I know.
2: Which is very different, the summer vibe, than the back-to-school vibe.
3: I know.
2: But the back-to-school vibe is all like racy.
3: It's racy. Guys, you have to start going to bed earlier because you're gonna have to wake up early.
2: Yes.
3: But I get it. When you get those lists, it becomes a thing. Sometimes maybe you can divide and conquer. Like, there was a year I've aged out of it, but I would say, okay, you go get the pencils.
2: Yeah.
3: I'll go get the whatever, and then we'll swap. You know what my mom used to hate, or I used to hate, and she did it anyway. If I had stuff left over, or she'd be like, here, just take out these pages, this notebook.
2: Yeah.
3: And I'm like, I want a new notebook.
2: Yeah.
3: You know what I mean?
2: I know. Do you have to recycle from fifth grade?
3: I would do that to my kids. Just yesterday, I found a spiral notebook, and Claire had only done a few pages of it.
2: You're like, save this for next
3: year. Yeah, I just ripped out the pages. Here, save it for next year. I don't want to save it. No, why? It's a perfectly good notebook.
2: All right. Well, anyway, should we talk about Candyland?
3: It was one of my favorite games back in the day.
2: Yeah, I loved it.
3: Yeah.
2: Okay, well, the classic board game is coming to life with a new experience.
3: Hmm.
2: The Candyland Cafe is now open in San Diego. Wow, that's colorful.
3: Colorful.
2: Visitors can step into the colorful world of the game. There's a lollipop woods tunnel.
3: That's cute.
2: Giant jolly gumdrops, a candy bar, and a specialty cocktail bar for the
3: that
2: adults.
3: Is the key. If I were to create I remember some of the places I would go to in Philly when the twins were little, Kyan was little.
2: Yeah.
3: Because if they had like a little bar for the parents,
2: yes.
3: Or a little cocktail over here.
2: Even the American Girl Star sells Chardonnay.
3: Oh, do they?
2: Chardonnay, yeah.
3: Wait a minute. I don't even think I realized that.
2: Yeah.
3: It makes
2: I took,
3: so
2: I
3: much
2: can't
3: more rem- pleasurable.
2: I mean, I think they serve anything.
3: Sure.
2: But I once went for, I think, Mila's birthday, and Savannah came and met me. It was a slumber party, and then we had a little Chardonnay, and then she was like, bye.
3: Yeah.
2: You take these kids.
3: Yeah,
2: to
3: no,
2: sleep
3: you're
2: over.
3: Right. Especially when, in a lot of these places, and they have them pop up all over the country, the kids are in clothes. Like, they put a cute little fence or something. So as long as they're fine and they're not going anywhere, have a little cocktail. Why
2: right?
3: not?
2: Well, you're also one. It's one.
3: Even at, like, you know, some of the big ones, Dylan's Candy Bar,
2: yeah.
3: A lot of these places. A lot
2: they
3: of them have bars. I think so.
2: Well, speaking of booze,
3: yeah.
2: This is not booze, but we want to try this drink, okay? It is a Diet Coke slushy.
3: Apparently, it's a huge trend this summer.
2: Wait, y'all, this is not just a diet.

0: They make this themselves?
1: Mm. I have to ask the internet.
0: Foot feel hard.
1: Thank you. This is delightful. Mm-hmm. A little sweet, but yummy. All right. We have a great show for you. We have actress Lacey Chabert. She's here to tell us all about her new Hallmark original series.
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0: Summer is the season for outdoor living, and whether you have a backyard or a balcony, the right touches can make your space come to life.
1: So I recently moved to a new apartment with a patio or a deck packed with potential, but I needed a little help from the experts to take it from plain to paradise. Take a look.
2: I recently moved to a new apartment with a completely empty patio. I've always wanted to entertain, especially now. So I went to Crate and Barrel, and then I tagged one of my favorite humans on the planet, who's a designer extraordinaire, Preston Conrad, to help me out a little bit.
3: Chanel and I are hoping to bring a character and personality to this beautiful patio, right? She's got all this beautiful new furniture, but we need the layers, we need the personality, and it has to feel like her.
1: To start, Preston and I worked on renderings of the space. And after some shopping, Preston immediately got to work.
3: We want to make it feel like indoor rooms, a dining area, a living area, and a little bit of a nook just to hang out. One of my favorite indoor hacks that I love to bring outside is layering rugs, especially if you have a neutral base like this. I love to do them on a diagonal. It adds more interest to the space and always makes it feel bigger.
1: And later in the day, I was able to join the action.
4: Oh my God, what a fun
5: Oh my gosh.
1: I wanted an elevated, chic, zen vibe.
3: Are you ready to do the easiest gardening you've ever done in your entire
1: life? Let's do it!
3: Okay, ready?
1: Okay.
3: I'm going to give you one of these.
1: Is this my garden?
3: And you're going to put it right on top of that.
1: That's so funny.
3: But
1: wait,
3: look,
1: this, anybody can do this.
3: But first of all, it looks like the Hamptons.
1: Look how chic that is.
3: These are Amazon. Easy, affordable, and they're going to stay this color green.
1: Oh my gosh.
3: And then look at this. Guess
1: is that another one?
3: These are by Martha Stewart.
1: No way.
3: Aren't these unreal?
1: I love that. And you know, I know there are those of you who are like me out there who you may not have a green thumb, but you still want the look.
3: I love the couch that you picked. I'm obsessed with it.
1: Yay.
3: But what I don't love to do is buy the exact matching pillows that come with the couch. I like to kind of source and gather and stuff.
1: Okay.
3: So I've got these beautiful stripes here, but I also mixed in with just kind of like a jute looking pillow.
1: Love it.
3: And I like to do little clusters. So let's do two like right in here.
1: Okay.
3: Because if you
1: side
3: cover
1: by
3: it
1: side or
3: yeah, just as long as the stripes are going kind of up and down like this.
1: Okay.
3: Give them
1: see
3: a good
1: how he
3: little
1: did that?
3: Fluff.
1: He just like
3: just a little
1: he
3: fluff.
1: A magic touch.
3: Little zhuzh.
1: I gotta tell you, this is all I wanted. I told Jen I wanted a little nook where I could read books and relax.
3: I mean, you look so at home over here. This is so cozy.
1: I'm literally never leaving. I've loved the table, but I loved how he decorated it with the touches of gold and the green. This is great. Oh, can we sit down? Here, you guys want to see? Come see.
3: Look at this.
1: Yay.

0: With Preston's help, we created three separate serene spaces. I couldn't wait to entertain. But first, my friend Chrissy helped me prepare.
1: We're doing the Hugo spritz. Okay. And my favorite tip, take a sprig of mint and give it a little slap. That releases all the oils in the mint.
2: It smells so good.
1: So it's going to be the most flavorful mint possible. And then when you're making a Hugo spritz, my rule, 1, 2, 3.
2: Okay.
1: So you do 1 ounce of elderflower liqueur, 2 parts soda water.
2: Okay.
1: Yeah. And then 3 ounces of Prosecco right on top.
2: Okay.
1: I give it a little stir.
2: Okay.
1: With just a little spoon.
0: And what's a party without food? Am I right?
1: I do this fun little tart. You just roll out store-bought puff pastry from the freezer section in the grocery store.
2: Chanel,
1: you could do it. This one's zucchini.

0: cold, room temperature. Delicious.
1: And it's beautiful.
0: Okay, should we go get your girls?
1: Let's do it.
0: Let's go.
1: Everybody, come on
2: right.
1: in.
2: Hey, yeah. Cute.
1: Thank you guys for being my first house guest.
3: Yay!
1: We all look back this summer to friendship and good times and love and all the good things.
3: We love you guys.
4: Oh my goodness.
1: Wait, that is so beautiful. I'm going to come rent out your book nook.
4: I remember during COVID in 2020, we were in an Airbnb in South Carolina, and the place where we stayed had this beautiful couch.
1: Yeah.
4: And I would go out there and read and have a frosé. And yeah. I remember thinking, God, I would love to be able to have a space like this.
1: Yes.
4: And so now, 6 years later, when good Lord, life has given me some ups and downs,
1: yeah.
4: to have a place where I feel safe and zen and I can entertain with people I love. It's just,
1: and I'm proud of you for the entertaining. You've become a hostess.
4: It was so awesome in a space like that.
1: Yes. Was it fun? Did y'all stay out late?
4: We slept outside. And we woke up in the middle of the night and it was like, whoa, time to go inside.
1: And did you put, was there music?
4: Oh, yeah.
1: We need your playlist.
4: It was a
1: vibe. Put your playlist on Instagram.
4: Oh, I would do that.
1: Okay, cool.
4: All right, a big thank you to Preston Conrad and for Chrissy's, by the way. The
1: yes.
4: Hugo Spritz and that vegetable tart. Yeah,
1: that looked amazing.
4: Delicious. Just head to today.com/.
1: Okay, I'm coming over.
4: It's a
1: we
4: party.
1: Don't even need to come. We don't even need to go out. Let's just
4: it
1: sit
4: was
1: on your
4: so
1: roof.
4: Fun.
1: Okay, guys, coming up next, the wait is almost over. Chris Appleton and Melissa Garcia are here with the results of our pop-up makeover. Right up.

0: It is time for another edition of Pop-Up Makeover when our all-star glam team surprises a lucky viewer with a complete style transformation.
1: You know them, you love them. Celebrity hairstylist Chris Appleton and Today fashion and lifestyle contributor Melissa Garcia, they popped up on Emma, a very special healthcare worker. Let's see how it went.
2: We are here at the Lenox Hill Hospital in New York City to give a very special pop-up makeover to a well-deserving healthcare worker.
3: Yes, we are surprising Emma, who is a nurse practitioner in the neurosurgery department, and she was nominated by her mom, Leanne.
2: Now, Leanne says that Emma's very good at looking after other people, but not so good at prioritizing herself. So we're here to make her feel special.
4: We are moments away from surprising Emma, who thinks she's been called in for a team meeting.
3: She has no idea that her mom, Leanne, is here. We flew her in all the way from Florida.
4: All right, Leanne, are you ready?
5: We are so excited. Let's do it.
4: Is Emma here?
3: Emma?
6: Hey, Emma. How are you?
4: Good. Emma, we are here from the Today Show to give you a surprise makeover.
3: So your mom, Leanne, wrote in for you, and a little surprise. She's here.
4: Surprise, Mom.
3: Here.
4: Emma.
3: I'm so proud of you.
5: Oh, my God.
4: Leanne, tell us why you wanted this special makeover for Emma.
6: Oh, we are so excited for you, Emma. You are truly deserving of this. You honestly are a caregiver to your grandparents, to your parents, to everyone. But it's time for the spotlight to be on you. Why did you want this makeover?
7: I feel like I'm always caregiving. Mm-hmm. I feel like since I was younger, my brother passed away many years ago, and I'm an only child now. So I feel that kind of the obligation and also this need to kind of take care of my parents. And I went into nursing for a reason, taking care of patients and always putting others before myself. You know, I love wearing scrubs, but like, I need to like get this makeover, man. It's about time.
6: Yes.
4: Well, Emma, guess what? Your transformation starts now.
7: Yeah. Wow.
4: Are you ready?
7: Yes.
4: Let's go.
6: Let's go.
4: Yeah. We've got you covered. The start is all planned. Everyone's in on this. Ready?
0: Pressure.
1: Oh my gosh, we're like teary-eyed because Emma truly is a hero both at work and at home. What was it like pulling off the surprise?
8: For me, it's just so rewarding, especially someone that is so giving to everyone else and really never took time to look in the mirror. It was such a fun experience to take her backstage and sort of make her look for the first time.
1: I love that.
0: All right. Well, we are joined by Emma's mom, Leanne, and some of the staff from Northwell's Lenox Hill Hospital. I'm so excited. You guys haven't seen her new
1: Thank
0: look.
1: Y'all for y'all's
0: Thank you.
1: Work.
0: So much. Nurses
6: Thank
0: make the world go around.
1: Yes.
0: All right. Are we ready?
1: Yes.
0: Okay. So let's see.
8: Brace yourselves.
0: Emma's before.
9: Hold on.
0: This is her before.
1: Okay.
0: Okay.
1: Come on out, Emma.
7: Excited. I feel beautiful, confident. Stop crying.
1: Oh,
7: I've never been pampered before, so I'm just so grateful this opportunity, and I feel fresh and elevated and
0: so you look so
1: gorgeous. Absolutely gorgeous. Leanne, she's blonde. What do you think?
10: Jenna, she looks just absolutely beautiful. This Melissa, Chris, you did an outstanding job. It's edgy, but she has a playful, fun side. So I think it suits her personality.
1: Good. Co-workers, what do y'all think?
0: Where do the tears come from?
11: I just think we all know Emma, and she is such a everyone else before herself. You said you had a $6 haircut before this happened.
0: Yeah. Not now.
1: Yeah.
0: So he's expensive.
1: Yeah. So Kim Kardashian vibes. Speaking of celebrity hair. Look at this beautiful hair. Tell us about it.
8: So fun. Well, we called this the billionaire blonde. Reason being because it's like the ultimate blonde. It's the brightest blonde that turns heads, but it's still healthy enough to look expensive. Emma's skin tone was quite interesting. We were looking at doing a red or a copper, and every time we held like hair against her face, it just didn't do, it didn't do anything. She looked good either really dark or light. And she was like, you know what? I kind of want to just change it and do something completely different. So we went for it. 9 hours later, here she is.
1: Are blondes, do you have more fun as a blonde?
7: Absolutely.
8: Tell them about the subway.
7: I was on the subway last night from the salon here to the city. Everyone was staring at me.
1: Let's go!
7: I was like, what is this?
8: She's like, I'm not used to this.
9: You're not used to the attention.
7: Yeah.
1: And this suit, girl.
12: So good. So when I talked to Emma, she said, you know, she's used to wearing scrubs every day and baggy clothes. And she's like, I want to feel like a cool girl professional. And at work, she doesn't have to wear scrubs every day, but she just does because it's easy. So I was like, she needs to be in a suit. She said she's never worn a suit before, ever.
1: I was like,
12: she needs a power suit. So I put her in this awesome red for a statement. And then you pay attention to the silhouette with the suit. You want it to feel cool, girl. So I did with oversized blazer, double-breasted. And the whole thing pulls together. And she can wear this and break this up in different ways. So I wanted something she can actually...
1: Let's go!
7: I was like, what is this?
8: She's not used to this.
9: You're not used to the attention. That.
1: Yeah. And this suit, girl.
12: So good. So when I talked to Emma, she said, you know, she's used to wearing scrubs every day and baggy clothes. And she's like, I want to feel like a cool girl professional. And at work, she doesn't have to wear scrubs every day, but she just does because it's easy. So I was like, she needs to be in a suit. She said she's never worn a suit before, ever.
1: I was like,
12: she needs a power suit. So I put her in this awesome red for a statement. And then you pay attention to the silhouette with the suit. You want it to feel cool, girl. So I did with oversized blazer, double-breasted. And the whole thing pulls together. And she can wear this and break this up in different ways. So I wanted something she can actually use after the show, too.
0: We love it so much. You look absolutely amazing.
1: Awesome. You look gorgeous. Okay, can we have everybody go give
9: Emma?
1: Yay. Emma, you look gorgeous. Thank you guys so much. And if you want this all 13 to pop up in somebody you love, all you have to do is head to JennaAndChanel.com.
0: Oh, all these tears.
1: I know.
0: Up next, look who's going to join our fun. We have actress Lacey Chabert. She's here to tell us all about her new show right after this.
1: So good, guys.
13: 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And that's the sound of a fraud alert from Wells Fargo flagging a charge for a pricey restaurant in Paris. Considering Claire isn't in Paris right now, that seemed odd to the bank and to Claire. Two taps later, Claire says nope to the charge and Wells Fargo is on the case. However you make money work, Wells Fargo can work with that.
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0: Lacey Chabert has been entertaining us for decades, from her role in Party of Five to the classic hit Mean Girls.
1: Yeah, and now as a reigning queen of Hallmark, she's back with a brand new series. It is called Paris is Always a Good Idea. She plays a woman traveling through Europe to reconnect with three past loves. Take a look.
2: What do you want?
3: For you to read my 7 robotics pitch.
2: No.
3: Mm-mm. Oh, come on. It's just a quick read.
2: No. It won't be quick. You're going to want me to fix all of your mistakes, tell you where your research is too thin. In fact, do your research for you even. And then you will use all of my data. You will nail that meeting and have our boss thinking you are just the golden child here to save the ACC, putting you in the perfect spot to take his place when he retires next year. Do you think I'm dense?
3: No. I think you are a whiz at research.
2: No one is a whiz at research. Okay, that's not even a thing. I just work hard.
3: And I work smart.
0: Ooh, and that's just the start. I know. Thank you for being here. It's so good.
4: Thank you so much for having me.
0: So let's set it up here. This series, it's about romance, but it's more than that, too. It's about, you know, grief and family. Tell us more.
4: It is. It's a sweeping romance. There's three different timelines that we're following. We're in different countries. It's gorgeous. It's travel. But it is also a family story. My character lost her mother 10 years prior. Mm. And it's really about her finding the courage to take that next step and open her heart again. And I loved it because we have 6 episodes. So we have the chance to really delve into those stories. Mm. And I hope everyone enjoys it.
1: Well, also, you got to shoot all over Europe, as we said. In Paris, it looks gorgeous. It's set in the summer, but you shot in the winter.
4: Well, we kind of seem to do these things off season.
1: I know.
4: Like,
1: yeah,
4: I know from
1: my Hallmark experience.
4: Here you are sweating in your coat, making Christmas movies.
1: Exactly. And you've done that a million times.
4: Yes. I'm like, can we please do these in the winter?
1: Seriously.
4: But we filmed, it was just a few months ago. We haven't even been finished that long. And we were in Paris. We were shooting a scene on the Eiffel Tower, which was so dreamy.
1: Yeah.
4: And it was unusually cold in March. And it was a torrential rainstorm. And then before I knew it, I looked up and it was snowing.
0: You would never know. I mean, look at you would never know if you were watching it.
4: You learn to act warm.
1: Yeah.
4: You're like, shivering.
0: You're shaking. Yeah, I love that. I heard you have a special connection to Paris.
4: I do.
0: So tell us a little about, you met an artist there.
4: I did. The first time I was there, it was like 1997. I was filming Lost in Space. My parents took my brother and I. And I bought this painting, and so I found myself there on my honeymoon in 2014, and I said, you know what, I'm just going to go back to Montmartre Square and see if the artist might still be there. I didn't even know the artist's name at the time, and I recognized the art, and lo and behold, I verified it was the same artist. And so when we took our daughter in 2023, we found her again, and
1: then when I was filming,
4: I was able to reconnect, and there's just something about, you know, art, it's so beautiful, and it brings back those memories, and it feels like this special connection.
1: I love that. Well, we said this, you know, you really are the queen of Hallmark. How many projects have you done?
4: I believe I've done 45 movies now.
1: What? That is insane. But there's one thing you haven't done that I know is on your bucket list, which is that you want to do a Hallmark musical.
4: Okay, I said this as a joke the other day.
1: Oh, it was a joke? You're for real.
4: But it's actually not a joke because, I mean, I do have, you know.
1: Can you sing?
4: I haven't sang, like, in a very long time.
0: But I can tell already by the way you answered, you can sing.
1: That means yes.
4: I started out, I mean, I did Broadway here as a kid, and it's something that's in my bones, and I sing a little bit in the show. It's more just for fun in the scene. But I haven't done a musical with Hallmark, and it is something that I think would be really fun.
1: Yeah, people would be into it for sure.
0: I love that. So are you a Disney person? I just saw...
1: An adult Disney person?
4: I'm an adult Disney
0: person. Like, there's a whole, like, club of adult Disney
4: folks.
0: Before
4: I was even a mom, I would go to Disneyland, because I live in California, with my friends, my adult friends, like, all the time. And now that I'm a mom, we go all the time. So I had this chance to make Holiday Ever After, a Disney World wish come true, at Disney World for an entire month. And I brought my daughter. And
1: y'all lived there for 1 month?
4: Well, I lived there for a month.
1: Yeah.
4: Whoa. And she came.
0: Who can say that?
4: I know. And you know what? They were like, we'll get you a, you know, you want a house? You want like an apartment? Yeah. I was like, no, I want to stay at a Disney hotel. What are you talking about? Like, I want to eat Mickey waffles.
1: Every day for a month. Now, after 28 days, were you ready to go home? Or you were like, let's go, Mickey?
4: I became another person. I was pin trading.
1: You were pin trading.
4: I would come back after shooting at like 4 in the morning, and I'd go to the front desk and be like, what pins do you have? Like, I'm running to my room to get my pins. Don't take that one. Like, I was obsessed. I bought every sweatshirt the gift shop had to offer. I mean, it makes you feel like a kid again.
1: But that will be a magical movie. Nice. That combo is so great.
4: I think the kids will like it.
1: So your daughter is around the same age that you are when you started acting.
4: Yeah.
1: I mean, how old were you when you got your first role?
4: I was 7.
0: Seven.
4: Yeah, and then I was on Party of Five from 11 to 17.
1: Which we all remember because we're of that time.
5: Yeah.
1: So, and it's so crazy. Like, I know your first kiss was on TV.
4: Mortifying.
5: When what was that like?
1: Yeah.
4: Mortifying.
5: How old were you?
4: I was, I think, 13, maybe. Everyone was so nice about it, you know, but it's embarrassing. You're going through all these changes and growing up in front of people. But looking back now as an adult, I couldn't have asked for a better group of people to be surrounded by.
1: When you look at your daughter and see how young seven is, what goes through your mind thinking about baby Lacey?
4: I can't even picture it. Like, she's the age that I was when I was performing in Les Miserables on Broadway.
1: Oh, that's my dream. Wow. Who were you, baby? You were baby Cosette?
4: Yes.
1: I tried out for
5: that's
1: that.
5: That's literally her dream.
4: Wait,
1: in community
4: and my
1: theater.
4: Dream is to play older Eponine. So maybe we should just do it one day.
1: I tried out in Dallas year after year.
4: You can sing Castle on a Cloud. I'll sing on my own.
1: Yes.
4: And we'll just have a whole thing.
1: Let's go. I can't believe it. There, you know, Les Mis, it's across the street at Radio City.
4: I wanted to be a part of it last night, but we were celebrating the show, so it was for good reason. But I really want to see it.
1: There's
4: but it is surreal for me as a parent and to see my daughter at the same age. And you know what it's done? It's made me appreciate even more how protective my parents were.
1: Yeah.
4: Now I understand why they were so strict, too.
1: Yes.
4: Like, okay, I get it now.
1: Like, yeah.
4: I mean, I try to be a cool mom, but that also involves being strict sometimes.
1: I'm like, but you also were in Mean Girls, so you know what happens with cool moms, right? Like, you had the warning.
4: Yeah, I'm pretty protective.
1: Thank you. You're the loveliest. I'm so jealous you were a baby Cosette.
4: It's like, not too late for you, Jenna.
1: It's too late for me.
4: No, it's not. We're going to make this happen.
1: Well, I need, like, some voice training and other things, some talent. All right, thank you, Lacey. The first two episodes of Paris is always a good idea. Premiere tomorrow exclusively on Hallmark. Mark Plus.
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6: 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Considering Claire isn't in Paris right now, that seemed odd to the bank and to Claire. Two taps later, Claire says nope to the charge and Wells Fargo is on the case. However you make money work, Wells Fargo can work with that.
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1: Whoa.

0: All right, if you want a sweet summer treat without having to use a hot oven, this is the dish for you.
1: We've already started trying it. Cookbook author Sarah Fennell, known online to millions as Broma Bakery, is here with an easy, no-bake dessert that will keep your kitchen cool. So you can scan that QR code to follow along.
0: We feel like we have chocolate in our teeth.
1: I know.
0: Okay, tell us what we're making, the first recipe.
2: All right, so first we're making a lemon tiramisu. So I know tiramisu is kind of a summer dish, but especially with the lemon in there, it just feels so summery. It feels like you're in Italy. It's amazing. So it basically has all the components of a tiramisu. We have ladyfingers. We have a mascarpone whipped cream. But then instead of dipping it into a coffee or a rum, we're dipping it into a limoncello.
0: Oh, wow.
2: It is so good. So, this is a no-bake recipe, so I love it. What we do is we basically separate out egg whites and egg yolks. Over here, we're making a meringue, which is literally just egg whites whipped with some sugar. And that we're going to just mix until it forms these stiff peaks. Okay. What's so great about this is we actually don't use whipped cream in this recipe. We use the eggs to aerate, and then that creates a really beautiful base for our mascarpone. So it stays really nice and creamy.
1: And like light.
2: Amazing.
0: Yeah, it is.
2: Yeah. Do that. And then over here, Jenna, I don't know if you feel like getting here. So we have mascarpone here, and then this is egg whites and sugar. So we just whip up those egg whites with some sugar.
0: Put it in there?
2: Yeah, you just put it right in there. And then we're also going to add in a little bit of flavoring. I always add vanilla extract to everything you bake.
1: Okay.
2: A little bit of salt. You got it. I feel like with baking,
1: I feel like we're a little messy.
0: I know.
2: Exactly.
0: That's part of it.
2: Mm. And then we also have some lemon zest here. So this is really going to enhance that lemon flavor.
1: Mm.
2: And then all you do, I love it.
0: It's good enough.
2: You do once that's mixed is you put these two together. So we have some of these whipped egg whites here.
0: And
2: we
0: put it in there.
2: And basically it ends up
1: so
2: looking
1: good.
2: Like this. This beautiful mascarpone
1: cream
2: situation. And then last.
1: Oh my God, I'd be tasting all along.
2: Oh, it's what I do all day.
1: Okay.
0: That's great.
2: That's like my diet. It's just tasting. So then we have some ladyfingers here. And we're going to dip this in. This is lemon juice and sugar. And we're going to add some limoncello. This is just like a fun kick because limoncello has like a very beautiful, bright, lemony flavor to it. But if you also are doing this for kids, you can swap it for lemon.
0: Yeah, I was going to say limoncello has booze, right? Yeah.
2: It does have booze in it. And then a little more vanilla extract, which is just so fun.
0: That's good.
1: Isn't that good?
2: Chanel, you want to do this with me?
1: I don't know if you can reach over.
2: Yeah, we just dip these.
1: Oh, you just dip it in
2: and
1: both sides, or
2: yeah, both sides. Tiny second, like, boop,
1: like just a little bit, just to give it the little. Yeah. Just
2: and then
1: to
2: you
1: give it
2: just
1: a vibe.
2: Layer this in. Okay. And what I love about this too is you can make this and let it sit in your fridge for 2 days, 3 days, and it actually gets better with age because everything starts to soak up together. It softens
1: the way a tiramisu absorbs.
2: Yes, exactly. And then last thing, once we do all this,
0: so you would basically line everything.
2: Yeah,
1: so good.
2: You put on a little more of that mascarpone cream, and then we have lemon curd here.
1: That's what I'm tasting.
2: Yes. And you can just use a store-bought lemon curd. It's so easy. Mm. And then you layer everything up. It becomes this beautiful dish.
1: This is delicious.
0: Delicious.
1: And you never turn on your oven.
0: And then tell us about this. Is this also a no-bake?
2: Yes, this is a no-bake giant peanut butter cup. Mm-hmm. So this one's one that I love making for kids and adults. Because kids go crazy for it, but adults, I feel like, go even more crazy.
0: Yeah, because is it dark chocolate?
2: It's dark chocolate mixed with just a little bit of coconut oil, or you can use a cream, something to soften it. And then it's just peanut butter and sugar in the middle.
0: And
2: you do it in a tart pan, too. So you probably have a tart pan lying around. Mm-hmm. And it creates that perfect sort of peanut butter cup look.
1: It's like decadent.
2: Yes.
0: It really is. Like, you can only have a little.
1: One bite.
2: And another one that you can do in your fridge for 4 days, 5 days.
1: Yeah.
0: Awesome.
1: I love
0: Thank you so much for this no-bake recipe. For both of them, head to today.com/food.
1: All right. Up next, we take the buzziest topics to the streets when we hit up everyday people for their opinions and our hot take hotline.

0: Okay, from buzzy celebrity stories to relationship debates, there's no shortage of topics that people get people talking.
1: So we hit the streets to hear your bold opinions in a new segment we're calling
0: Hot Take Hotline.
1: Wow. Okay, here's our first question. Should you ask someone on a date? We talked about this earlier via calendar invite. We discussed it. Content creator Ricky Lee got people talking after he revealed he arranged a date by sending a calendar invite complete with an itinerary and a Pinterest board.
0: All right, let's see what people had to say.
2: Pro calendar invite. We have our calendars available to people we work with. We should have our calendars available to our loved ones.
3: I think that's so cute. Feel free to do that to me.
2: Wait, he put an itinerary and a mood board? So he planned the date and also said this is how you're going to feel during the date. That's a baller move. Every guy should do that.
4: I've been on so many dates with men where they're like, let's go to this place. And we walk in, no reservation. It's embarrassing. We have to walk out. I have to take out Google Maps and figure out where we're going. I don't know.
5: He just got her email address and added her to a date. That is sketchy. And we should add him to a government watch list, if you ask me.
0: Oh, want him to a watch list. That's it. You know what? People are debating.
1: I know. There were a lot of people that were into it.
0: Yeah.
1: Interesting.
0: I want to be surprised.
1: Me too, man.
0: Okay. So we have one more question, and it can be pretty controversial. Should you share a location with your significant other? Let's see some hot takes.
2: I think yes. First, safety. Also, it's just more convenient to know, you know, where your partner is. That way you can be more present in your daily life and not be on your phone texting, oh, I'm going to be home at this time.
6: I think if you share a location, you're kind of taking the trust out of it.
7: Yeah, like matter of fact, on my phone, my husband knows where I'm at. I know where he's at. I even know where our kids are at. So sure, that builds trust.
0: There you go. What do you think?
1: I don't follow Henry, and he does not. I mean, mainly because I don't really know how to do it. What do you think?
0: I follow the kids.
1: Yeah, me too.
0: Yeah, so I say yes to the kids.
1: Okay.
0: All right, we'll be right back after this. We got so just felt like, no.

0: tomorrow, actress and comedian Retta will be here.
1: It's going to be a lot of fun. Have a great day, everybody, and we will see you back here tomorrow.
0: Bye.
1: Bye.
2: The word that comes to mind is alive.
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4: 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And you're like, whoa, it's a Studio 1A.
2: People who literally are up all night to bring this show to you. There's not a morning I walk in here that I don't pinch myself and think I get to be here. People that watch the Today Show aren't just watching a show. They're people that are in the family. 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
4: They're allowing us into their homes every morning.
2: When we go out there and we get to meet people and they say, I love you, you feel like family. I always say, we feel like your family too. 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
4: And they're so excited to be there. We get excited. We feed off that energy.
2: They're the reason we get up in the morning. It's the excitement of being part of something that's bigger than you. Good morning. Welcome to Today. We'll start with our breaking news.
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4: 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Next level.
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1: It is 8 o'clock on Today. Coming up, extreme conditions, relentless rain and flash floods battering the Northeast as ground stops at major airports cause travel troubles coast to coast.
8: We were supposed to leave at 5 o'clock. We're now leaving at 10.
1: And 75 million Americans waking up to high heat alerts across the country. We've got your latest forecast. Then, aftermath. Rescue operations are still underway in Japan after that deadly earthquake, leading to hundreds of thousands of evacuations. The race to find survivors continuing. The details just ahead. And heart health. A potentially life-saving treatment for tens of millions of Americans living with high blood pressure. What you need to know just ahead. All that plus star power. Simone Biles' sunglass search.
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1: We are back at 8:14 with your health and a closer look at a new study that's out this morning in the Journal of the American Heart Association.
19: Researchers taking a look at the latest guidelines found that nearly 1 in 3 adults with high blood pressure may now be eligible for medication to improve their overall health.
1: So here to break it all down is NBC News medical contributor Dr. Natalie Azar. Good morning to you.
20: Good morning.
1: First things first, I think this is just so important because we underestimate how high blood pressure leads to obviously so many issues.
20: So many things.
1: Yeah, so let's dig into these new findings. What do we need to know?
20: Okay, so
6: as we said in the introduction, this was basically an analysis of guidelines that came out last summer, new blood pressure guidelines. And the researchers were basically interested in two things. One, how many people who have high blood pressure are actually getting treated for it? And secondly, if guideline eligible people are being treated, how many deaths could be prevented? So this is what they found.
17: Okay.
6: 81 million people in the United States, by definition, have high blood pressure. That's a blood pressure of greater than 130 over 80. Mm-hmm. Of those 81 million, close to 23 million are eligible for medications. But look at this. Almost half remain untreated in spite of these new guidelines. And experts say in the next 10 years, if those guideline eligible people are being treated, we could prevent 162,000 cardiovascular deaths.
19: Yeah, that's
6: pretty
19: incredible.
6: Astounding numbers. Yeah.
19: One of the things, we were talking about this earlier, too, it can be kind of confusing.
6: Yeah.
19: Right? When you go to the doctor and you're like, okay, what do I need to know? What do I need to do?
6: Right.
19: And what's interesting about this, there's this sort of score.
6: Yes.
19: It's like a number that you can get that helps you figure out your own risk level.
6: Yes. So this is something called the PREVENT score, and it's really a hot topic amongst cardiologists, but also a really great tool for primary care doctors to be able to use to personalize your treatment and kind of like give you a better risk assessment of where you stand with your high blood pressure. So the PREVENT is stands for predicting risk of cardiovascular disease events. And it's basically for adults aged 30 to 79 who have high blood pressure but no known cardiovascular disease. And it calculates a 10 and 30 year probability of having an event. Oh, what does that all mean?
19: Yeah.
6: So I decided to put my numbers in because I like sometimes a visual is worth a thousand words.
19: Right.
6: So you put things in like your age, your BMI. Are you on a statin? When I did this, I actually accidentally put that I was male, but my producer fixed that. And then you put your blood pressure in there.
19: And you can do this yourself?
6: You can do this. I did this all myself with a couple of labs that I knew and a recent, you know, blood pressure check that I had.
19: And it gives you your results?
6: And there's my results. So my estimated 10-year risk of having a cardiovascular event is 1.3. That's very, very low. Now, look, I don't have high blood pressure, so that's probably why my number was so low. But if my blood pressure was 130 over 80 or higher and that 1.3% was over 7.5%, I would be a candidate for treatment. So this whole thing is basically like, if you're 140 over 90 or higher, people are going to want you on blood pressure medicine. But what if you're in that range of 130 over 80 to 140 over 90? That's where this risk calculator really comes in to say, do you need to be put on medication? If you're above 7.5%, the answer is yes. If you're below 7.5%, you can try lifestyle interventions before treatment.
17: You know, I was going to ask you about that. I feel like growing up, high blood pressure was almost kind of normalized.
6: Right.
17: It was like, oh, you have your high blood pressure. Oh, my. You know, and it's like, but we lose sight of, you know, how it could save your life is either you take meds or change your lifestyle. So what are some changes that we can all
6: And I really want to reemphasize this, too. Hypertension, high blood pressure, is the most important modifiable risk factor for heart disease. Okay? Like cholesterol, family history, it's high blood pressure. So what can you do besides the medication or in addition to medication? A well-balanced diet. We've heard this all before, right? The DASH diet, dietary, you know, ways to prevent hypertension, increasing regular physical activity, getting adequate sleep, managing stress. We're going to tease that up for the 9 o'clock and limiting alcohol. But these things are so important and they are part of the treatment you know, regimen. It's not just all about medications, but I think this tool is useful. I'm glad to feel like you can go on and you can do it yourself, but talk to your doc about it because that's how they're going to risk stratify you so that you're not one of those 9 million who aren't getting treated. And we bump that up to people who really can benefit from medical management.
19: It's good.
18: Yeah. Important on the heart health piece. Dr. Natalie, thank you so
6: you
18: much.
17: All right, guys, we have to take care of ourselves. All right, Angie.
20: All right, guys, I'll take care of you in the weather front. We've got really some nice conditions, clear skies across parts of the northern plains, the Great Lakes, even down through the southeast. You'll notice some of these kind of scattered showers starting to get going across Memphis. The central plains, rather, is where we've got some of those thunderstorms happening, as well as that rain that's kind of draped across parts of New England. That's going to stick with us through the day today. And so is that heat, 100 plus across parts of the southern plains. We've got the 90s on tap for the Gulf Coast. That rain keeps us on the cooler side across New England. 70s and 80s for our friends in the Mid-Atlantic, as well as the Great Lakes in the 90s, still with us across parts of the West. Big picture look today, those smoky skies still in the in place across the Pacific Northwest. We've got no relief from that heat and just a couple of those showers that we're going to have to dodge across the middle of the country and those afternoon thunderstorms across the Southeast.
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1: We have a super fired up crowd with us this morning. Let me hear you. I promise, the wait is almost over for Mumford & Sons.
2: I'm trying to talk really quickly so they can hear you guys perform before they rock out right here on the plaza for the very first time. 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
3: Mumford & Sons have spent nearly two decades creating some of the biggest anthems of all time.
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3: The trio of Ben Lovett, Marcus Mumford, and Ted DeWayne first came together in West London in 2008. Their big break came with their debut album, Sigh No More. Fans fell in love with its distinctive sound, setting the stage for an incredible run with anthems like Little Lion Man.
5: Tremble, little lion man, you'll never settle any of your score.
3: And I Will Wait.
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3: One of the biggest milestones of their career came

0: years ago, the band navigated big changes, including the departure of founding member Winston Marshall. Since then, the group has released two albums as a trio, Rushmere last year and the highly acclaimed Prize Fighter earlier this year. Now, on a world tour in support of the album, Prize Fighter features star collaborations with Gracie Abrams, Hozier, and Chris Stapleton. With a new chapter underway, Mumford & Sons are on the road, bringing their signature sound to millions of fans around the world. But first, they're here to rock our plaza on our city concert stage.
1: Okay, we won't keep you waiting any longer. Here they are, kicking things off in the cave. Ladies and gentlemen, Mumford & Sons.

you walk away from all the fears and all the faults you've left behind. The harvest left no food for you to eat. You cannibal, you meat eater, you see. I assume the same, I know the shame, and you're a defeat.

0: such a great time.
1: I told him I love the vibe. We've got Marcus Mumford, Ben Lovett, and Ted DeWayne. They're enjoying one of the most exciting chapters of their career with this year's release of their acclaimed sixth album, Prize Fighter. First of all, we're so happy to have you here on the City Concert Series Plaza for the first time.
2: I've never done morning television. I now understand why.
3: Early, man.
1: What time did you wake up this morning?
3: I woke up at 3 o'clock this morning.
1: Welcome to our world.
3: I know. No, I don't know how you do it.
1: So I said this is your first time, certainly on this stage, but you love New York, and talk about why New York is so special to you and your journey.
2: We've done a lot of recording in New York. We've done a lot of playing here. We were actually at Game 4 in the next one.
4: Amazing.
2: And. Yeah, we have a long history of this place.
1: Well, the city loves you back.
0: You know what? Yeah. You guys are prolific. This album comes out 7 months after your last one. You say Gracie Abrams is kind of the godmother of it.
2: Fairy godmother.
0: Fairy godmother.
2: Yeah, she was around. We're actually at Electric Lady down the road here. And she was upstairs and we were downstairs and we started singing on each other's songs. And then, yeah, she was really, really helpful throughout the process, actually. Just playing her demos and being like, what do you think of this? And yeah, we love community, you know. The fact that we get to do this around other people, that's why we call it folk music, because it's just about people's stories, and community is a big part of that.
1: And you can feel it when you start singing. First of all, they're all staring at us. They're ready for us to stop talking. Are you ready for him to perform, or for all of them to perform another song? All right, so you're about to perform here, right? The opening track on Prize Fighter.
0: Great.
1: It's great. Take it away.
4: It's going to be amazing. We got a lot more coming up.
5: Yes, sir.

0: right back with one of their biggest hits.
1: And now, a love letter from Spike and Otis, the Bay Bridge spokesbirds.
2: Dear drivers, we love sharing the Bay Bridge with you.

0: you so much. We are back in a moment. But first, this is Today on NBC. Some of these guys were here lined up overnight.
1: Yes.
0: So thank you guys so much. How amazing are these guys? Marcus, Ben, and Ted. So, so good.
2: To say, can we do this every Wednesday?
3: Yes.
2: And a reminder for everybody, their newest album, Prize Fighter, it's available wherever you get your music. And be sure to catch Mumford & Sons on tour all across the country. They're on the backside of that tour, though, so you better hurry up.
1: I'm coming to Madison Square Garden. I can't wait. And they have one more song to go in our next hour. But first, your local news. Thanks, guys.

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6: This morning on the third hour of Today, super soaker storms. Relentless rain drenching the Northeast, flooding roads and forcing multiple rescues. And more wet weather is on the way. We're tracking the very latest. Generation Next.
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2: Good morning and welcome to the third hour of Today. I'm Savannah Sellers, back at the desk with Sam Brock and Kaylee Hartung. And yes, I'm sure you noticed Al, Dylan, and Craig are all off again today. Good morning, guys. Happy to have you.
12: And they let us come back for round two. What a miracle. But hey, in Craig's honor, guys, what day is it?
13: Let's see, it's the middle of the week. I missed the camel. My timing was off, but yes.
2: Okay, we're going to need to clip that.
12: Wow.
2: That might have been the best one.
13: All-time rendition.
12: That was special.
13: That was something special.
12: And, I mean, it is not just any Wednesday, because we have got a midweek concert.
13: That is right. We got Mumford & Sons here taking our city concert stage for the very first time. It has been already absolutely electric.
2: The band has one more song coming up, and they're going to come inside to chat with us, too. It's going to be awesome. First, though, we're going to get to these severe storms. They are stranding travelers, including Craig and his family this morning. That's why
13: this
2: he's not
13: time,
2: with us.
13: It's personal. Yeah. Rainfall rates reaching 1.5 inches per hour, leading to widespread flooding in the Northeast. NBC's Emily Aketa is in Rockland County, New York, just outside of New York City for us. Emily, good morning.
14: Hey there. Good morning, guys. Well, the slow-moving system continuing to wreak havoc on this morning's commute after dumping up to 6 inches of rain on parts of the Northeast. That heavy rain and wind toppling trees like the one you can see crews are working to clear behind me.
15: This morning, millions of Americans bracing for more rain and flooding after downpours soaked the Northeast. Storms battering multiple states with several inches of rain. Wind and rain blasting New York, flooding streets, and in nearby New Jersey, the water reaching waist high. Residents pushing stalled out cars and navigating whirlpools of debris. Rescue crews out there and in Pennsylvania, where cars struggled through the streets and families and pets were pulled to safety by boat. The wind also a concern. Rare funnel clouds spotted in Tennessee, Virginia, and West Virginia. And a reported tornado in Maryland ripping into this building. The severe weather also prompting ground stops at major airports from D.C. to Boston, with more than 10,000 flight disruptions snarling air traffic.
16: So we were supposed to leave at 5 o'clock. We're now leaving at 10.
15: In the Midwest, cleanup efforts are underway. After a devastating EF3 tornado that produced wind gusts up to 165 miles an hour left communities unrecognizable. Bob Wolfel, grateful his wife is alive after her truck was thrown the length of a football field.
17: So, very, very blessed.
15: Another miracle being celebrated after a teenage lifeguard was seen navigating treacherous surf in California to pull a 10-year-old boy to safety. Ryder Williams will be honored at the White House for his life-saving efforts in dangerous conditions.
14: And you can see some of the damage to this car caused by that down tree. We're also learning that a man was hospitalized yesterday in New Jersey after he was struck by lightning. Officials today again urging caution with more heavy rain expected from New York up to Maine. We're also likely seeing more travel delays and headaches after more than 10,000 flights were disrupted yesterday. guys.
13: All right. Glad that man is okay. Emily, thank you.
2: Well, as we mentioned, the rain isn't over yet with millions still under flood watches this morning. We're going to bring in Angie Lastman now for a quick look at the forecast. Hey, Angie.
12: Hi, guys. Yeah, we've got some bumpy weather ahead of us, especially if you live across New England. That's where we're seeing this kind of line of heavy rain set up at least through the day today. Most of us, if you're south of New York City, you're looking a lot better. But notice these flood watches that are still up for 13 million people across New England. We're going to see this system kind of spinning just near the coast and bringing in still some intense rain across parts of New England through the day today. If you're looking for a little bit of a break, you're going to get it tomorrow. We'll still see some of these kind of lingering showers, but the flood risk will ease, which is, of course, good news for these areas that have already picked up multiple inches of rain in the past 48 hours. Today, though, this is the hotspot that we're going to watch, where you see that moderate risk, that brighter pink, Hartford, one of those major cities that's included in that, where we'll likely see some flash flooding with hourly rainfall rates anywhere from 1 inch to 2 inches. As this is all said and done, I think we'll probably pick up another 3, maybe up to 5 inches across parts of New England through tomorrow. Big picture look temperature-wise, it's the heat that is still in the picture. We've got the building heat across the southwest and still that heat and humidity across the Gulf Coast and parts of the south. 112, that is what it will feel like in New Orleans today. No real relief from that, even as you look up into parts of the Midwest where temperatures will be well into the 90s for your feels-like temperatures as we get into tomorrow. We're likely going to see multiple kind of record highs being broken over the coming days, and specifically across parts of the southwest as we look ahead to our weekend. Notice these temperatures in Phoenix. 115 Friday, doesn't get better by Saturday. It's 116, 114 by Sunday. Real kind of oppressive summer-like heat in place, at least for the long haul, guys.
2: All right, Angie, thank you so much. All right, we are ready for a real gear shift here. Just some fan favorite furry creatures that are going viral this morning.
13: It is a whole vibe. We are talking about the yellow-bellied marmot, and there is an unusual new effort. What else would we be talking about to protect this species? Kaylee, you are covering marmot mania for us.
0: That's why you have me here. I knew it. So here's a little tip. If you need the internet to gift you a pick-me-up, search for marmot, but I've got fair warning for you guys. It just might lead you to OnlyFans.
2: Oh, dear.
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15: For 65 years, the Rocky Mountain Biological Laboratory has studied yellow-bellied marmots, one of six species found in North America. 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
7: 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I'm like, oh, yeah.
15: The wholesome OnlyFans page, Only Marms. 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
8: What kind of market is there for marmots on OnlyFans?
7: You know, this is G-rated, cute animals doing things.
15: The team also collaborating with a local brewery for a special edition beer. 7 months of the year, the soccer ball-sized rodents are in hibernation. But every summer, they're on a mission to pack on the pounds before their next season of slumber. And much like the Fat Bear Week at Katmai National Park in Alaska that's captivated millions around the world, the Marmoteers are launching the first ever Fat Marmot Week in August, a survival of the not-so-fittest competition among true hibernators to see who can put on the most weight and be crowned the chunkiest of them all.
7: But the epitome of a marmot is one that looks like a bread loaf by the end of the season. Body positivity is all about marmots. I mean, you want these guys to get obese.
15: So far, the first contender in the ring, Dan's Hat, an adult female described as a cool aunt. Her name inspired by the markings on her coat that look eerily similar to Dr. Blumstein's cowboy hat.
18: We are searching for one thing and one thing only.
15: And while these funny herbivores are no strangers up in the mountains or on the internet, there's still more to learn about what makes marmots so wildly entertaining.
12: Okay, so I know you guys are just on the edge of your seat. When is Fat Marmot Week? How do I get involved? Okay, so voting starts on August 24th. And in the meantime, they will be announcing on their Instagram page new contenders in this contest. Okay. Because, of course, the marmots have their own Instagram page. But Dr. Blumstein, he gave me a tip. He has a front runner. in mind. Oh. I want to introduce you guys to Dawn.
19: Okay, let's
12: take a look at Dawn here. Now, this photo was taken a month ago.
13: So
12: I am told
13: now.
12: Dawn has gotten even fatter and has a new fur coat.
19: Is Dawn a boy or a girl?
12: Dawn is actually a male.
19: Okay, a man.
12: Yeah, yeah, me too. But they've gotten really creative and cute with these names. I mean, these folks are just trying to raise money to support their research.
19: Which
12: and
19: is the purpose for the OnlyFans, even though that's
13: hold on,
12: exactly
13: the only marms.
12: Yeah. Only marms. Okay. Let's be clear. G-rated
19: flip
12: content
19: there. Exactly. I like the stuff that's on the Instagram page. All right, coming up, an important today's checklist that impacts all of us, managing stress, but it is different for men and women. We're going to break down what you need to know. And later in our series, Generation Next, Brian Chung introduces us to a young man finding a unique way to grow his business on social media. We'll be right back.
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0: And we are back on this Wednesday with today's checklist, taking a closer look at stress and how it impacts us.
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3: Good morning.
2: But I want to jump right into the basics with you. When we're feeling stressed, what's actually happening in our bodies?
4: It's a great question. And, you know, stress has both an emotional and physical component. I think most of us have sort of felt that, you know, your hands start shaking. And so what's really going in the body? So, you know, if you're faced with a new stress, like a new job, or you're the Mumford and Sons playing in front of thousands of people, you know, your body starts to release adrenaline. And what happens with that, right? Your heart rate goes up. Your blood pressure goes up. You might start breathing a little bit faster. These are good things in the short term. I mean, think about it. If you're going camping and a bear starts coming after you, your body needs to adapt. The problem is, if this becomes all the time, if you start reacting to stress all the time, every little thing starts causing that response, that turns into chronic stress, and that can be harmful for the body.
1: Somehow I feel like the Mumford & Sons got this, you know? Okay, but let's get into the men versus women of it. And unfortunately, there are some tough things that happen to women when it comes to stress.
5: Yeah, absolutely. And I think just to start off, as Dr. Sayal was saying, that there can be physical and emotional responses to a stressful situation. There can also be consequences, right, for your health in the long term. Exhaustion, headaches, digestive issues, chest pain, muscle tension, psychological, mental health impacts, anxiety, irritability, depression, and panic attacks. So there are differences between the way or the way men and women respond to stress that are hormonal. They are behavioral as well as biological. It has been scientifically shown, and I'm sure all the women who are listening to this might agree, that we do experience stress more intensely. We're more likely to internalize stressful situations as opposed to sort of like pushing them away. We're nearly twice as likely to be depressed.
1: Wow.
5: And this one, I think, is interesting. I don't know if you guys have ever heard of this concept, tend and befriend. So this is sort of the converse of the flight or fright, right?
1: Yeah.
5: That that men tend to experience more, again, probably a biological basis to this. And this maybe has some evolutionary benefit. So back in the cavemen era, right? Exactly. If there's an attack, the men are responding with aggression and stuff to save their families, while women are responsible for the young, and that's sort of so that manifests as women reaching out to friends more and reaching for community in moments of stress, as opposed to the way men may handle
1: maybe
5: it.
1: Maybe carrying more stress for other people.
5: Exactly. Too. Also, yeah. Right.
0: That is so interesting that there's a distinct physiological difference in how men and women absorb stress.
5: Mm-hmm.
0: So then that's a perfect segue, Dr. Azar. Does that mean fight or flight, Dr. Sayal, for men, or how do they deal with it?
4: I'm going to ask you in a second. You know, men tend to sort of get aggressive, and broadly speaking, everyone is different, but men tend to sort of act outwards towards their stress, or they may withdraw socially, which is what I tend to do. You know, when I get stressed, I tend to leave people on red, and it's not a good time. But that tends to be my response. Have you seen that with your own friends?
0: I personally will tell you, I never stop talking, so there's nothing that's going to shut that down. But I do need a lot of chocolate when I'm stressed out. Is that what are coping mechanisms, I guess?
4: That's one of them. You know, excessive eating and chocolate tends to be a big part of that. But men also, Sam, as I'm sure you know, they tend to sort of have a higher tendency for substance use. You know, our friends may turn to drinking, they may turn to gambling, sort of compulsive behaviors. And here's the big one, guys. I see this in my patients all the time. I'm sure Dr. Azar does too. They tend to be less likely to open up about it. Mm-hmm. One, they tend to be less likely to seek help. And when they actually get in that office room, you can sort of tell they tense up and they're sort of afraid to talk about it. And that can be a big, big problem.
5: That's the behavior component.
2: And Dr. Azar, real quick, cortisol. I can't get on social media without getting a reel about the impact of cortisol.
5: Right.
2: What is it about and how much does it matter?
5: Yeah. Well, first of all, cortisol is a very real thing, and it is extraordinarily important. It is a steroid hormone. It is also considered a stress hormone. It is responsible for everything from blood sugar control, your immune system, metabolism, and things like that. But in scenarios where you're chronically under stress, your body is releasing excess cortisol, and that is not good for you. Your levels naturally rise and decline in the day. Your cortisol is highest in the morning. It's lowest at night. But a lot of that social media stuff, we're not going to get to dive too much into that. Suffice it to say that chronic stress is not good for your system physiologically.
2: Well, everybody take a deep breath. Thank you both.
5: You're welcome.
2: We appreciate it so much. And you can hear more from Dr. Sial about this in our expert tip of the day on today.com. And coming up, the inspiring story of one young man's street style interviews now changing the game for advertising. And then look who's here. Fabian Frankel breaking down all the drama from his show House of the Dragon. Can't wait for that.
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5: That's right. And he's doing it with unscripted street interviews. It's bringing in serious business.
0: NBC's Brian Chung joining us now from Washington this morning with the story on how this authentic approach is reshaping the business. Hey, Brian, good morning.
6: Hey, good morning, guys. I recently had the chance to sit down with 23-year-old Josh Suggs. He was at Syracuse University, Go Orange, before he decided he wanted to drop out to start his own business. It's called Street Talk. It involves talking to people on the street with a tiny microphone. It's now an eight-figure business, and he aspires to change the way that advertising is done on social media.
7: To ask you a super quick question.
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10: 23-year-old Josh Suggs is disrupting the advertising industry with Street Talk, his creative agency turning unscripted street interviews into social media brand ads.
11: When you're starting a business for the first time, momentum is the only thing that matters.
10: For the Connecticut native, having something of his own has always been the goal.
12: Tell me about your journey.
13: I always had side hustles, started doing social media for barbershops in my town for free haircuts.
12: When you were like in high school?
13: Yeah, when I was 14, 15, I would take photos, like before and after photos. I did that for 2 years.
12: What gave you the original idea that you wanted to do stuff like this?
13: Yeah, I wanted to be an entrepreneur and have hustles and make my own way.
10: At 18, Josh enrolled at Syracuse University, but his focus wasn't on his studies. By junior year, his friend reached out with an offer he couldn't refuse.
13: He had a software company called Study Buddy. He asked me if he could give me $2,000 for 30 street interviews about his software product. And at the time, I was like, $2,000? Are you kidding me? I was like, hell
12: yeah.
13: That's
12: more money than ever seen as a college student.
13: Yeah. He sent me the money the same day. And I asked 30 people about his software.
12: You just had like a tiny mic or
13: had a tiny mic. I had my friend with my phone follow me around. I then gave him all the raw footage, didn't even edit it. And he ran it as an ad, and it did really well. Up until then, the only way to monetize social media was for you to get 1 million followers and then charge a brand to get a brand deal. Now, you don't need a following. That brand will give you that same amount of money just to make that content for them. And that's kind of where the idea happened.
10: More brands reached out, and just a year shy of graduation, he pivoted to growing the business full time.
12: When you decided that you were going to drop out of Syracuse, you probably had that conversation with your parents. What was that conversation like?
13: I was like, guys, I'm signing a brand every day at this point. You know, the founders of nine-figure brands are DMing me, hopping on phone calls with me, and paying me money. Have something that every single brand needs. Nobody's selling this for them. You know, we need to make this a real business. They were like, what are you talking about? And
12: they weren't sold.
13: They were not sold. They also just saw how it looks on the outside. That does not look like a job. That does not look like what you pay $200,000 for a college degree for. And they just really didn't get it.
10: Josh's mom, Sharon, came around after talking to a friend, Jesse Eisenberg, who worked at a top advertising agency.
14: She started to tell me more, and I started to peel back the layers. Eventually, I had to stop her and say, Sharon, he's got lightning in a bottle that most people wait an entire lifetime and never even get to. If you make him stay in school, he might resent you for the rest of his life.
10: Digital advertising is booming as companies spent nearly $300 billion in 2025. Aligning with Josh's vision, Jesse joined the startup as CEO last year.
14: We have a team of creative strategists that are leveraging the 20,000 interviews we've done to date. We have the hosts on the streets that are hitting those specific hooks that we know are going to grab people's attention.
8: How much are you spending on supplements every month?
15: A scale of 1 to 10, how confident you are in your breath.
10: Street Talk has over 8 figures in revenue and a growing staff and client list.
16: One of our best street talkers is out here crushing the street interview.
10: With dozens of new hosts hitting the street, I decided to try my hand at it.
17: You ask leading questions where their answer to it is a need for the product that does not look like an ad. You don't go out and immediately talk about a brand.
10: And let's just say it wasn't a walk in the park.
18: Excuse me, guys, can I ask you a question for... Okay, no worries. Shut down instantly. Excuse me, ma'am, can I ask you a question about something? No? Oh, okay, great. Excuse me, can we ask you a question real quick?
17: 2 seconds.
18: Sure. Yeah, it's going to take 2 seconds real quick.
10: The art of taking advertising to the streets, giving Josh Suggs a whole new purpose.
17: I bet on myself, but I also bet on the future of social media. I knew that social media was the digital real estate of today's world. The digital land is now more valuable than anything else, and attention is more valuable than it's ever been.
6: Josh and Jesse run the business with a third co-founder that helps out day to day. And their next step is going with a founders podcast. They hope to find people in that very popular medium as well. I should also point out that they recently spoke with our lifestyle contributor, Jill Martin, as part of that as well. So clearly they are getting out there. But you could see there, it's no easy job going on the street and talking to people. I think any reporter that's done those man on the street interviews has felt that rejection therapy. But clearly something about Josh and his team that they feel just something at ease about doing that process across this country.
1: It is impressive that they get that many people to stop because it's a tough job.
2: Brian, I think you could overhear our conversation during your piece in the studio as we were watching, feeling your pain.
0: Can I just ask you one question? Oh, no? No?
2: Okay, thank you
0: very much.
18: It hurts.
2: Just
18: a second.
2: You
18: have to go through like 10 of those to get the one person that answers. It's like every time. It's like, no.
1: Too bad no one's on the street with you live now. Are we
18: going to
1: give it another shot?
18: I know, yeah. It's like everyone ran away from me. No one wants to be close.
0: Brian, probably for the best. Thank you very much. Appreciate it. Well, here's the thing, guys. Up next, spoilers ahead for House of the Dragon fans. The star, Fabian Frankel, is here catching us up on all of the action. We've got even more music for you from Mumford & Sons. We are sitting down with the band as well. Cannot wait for that. The third hour of today is going to be right back.
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0: All right, come on. Game of Thrones fans, you're going to recognize that song. It's helping us welcome in our next guest, actor Fabian Frankel.
1: We've only heard it thousands of times. He has starred in last year's Emmy-nominated series Task as a slick South Philly detective. But of course, many know him from the Game of Thrones prequel, House of the Dragon.
0: Fabian plays commander turned kingmaker, Sir Criston Cole. And over the last three seasons, he's had a bit of an identity crisis. But one thing is for certain, he doesn't want to go down without a fight.
2: I am the realm's greatest warrior. And I will die as such. Clear-eyed. Unbent. Glorious in battle, and not in their service. Finally, but in my own. And they will sing songs of it.
0: Oh, man. Good morning, Fabian. Thank you so much for being here.
3: Thank you very much for having me.
0: We have said it before. We will say it again. Spoilers ahead. If you have not seen the most recent episode of House of the Dragon, go get a cup of coffee. Come back in a little bit. But, I mean, your character has taken fans on a roller coaster through these three seasons, and something pretty major happened on Sunday. Can we talk about it? Are you ready to?
3: Are we allowed? I don't know. Yeah.
1: That's it. Just no words.
3: Thank you for having me. That's all I came here to announce.
0: But how do you process the death of Sir Criston Cole? I mean, this character that you've been so close to.
3: Well, I had it coming. You know, I knew I had it coming. I'd done so much bad stuff, and I felt like I knew that at some point I was going to get a call, you know, saying it, my time was up. But I lived a long life. I feel like I lived, you know, I did a lot of episodes, and I, you know, it's a good long journey, I feel.
1: We heard you say a second ago it was going to be a glorious death on the battlefield. That's not necessarily how this went down, but obviously readers of the novel knew your fate ahead of time.
3: Yes.
1: I love when you said you didn't tell anyone about this except for your mom and your mate.
3: Yes.
1: But what kind of text messages, that's a direct quote, did you get afterwards?
3: There was a lot of like, you know, I kind of wanted to, I kept doing a whole bit where I'd be like, oh yeah, I got to go back next year, do a whole nother season of this show and stuff. And all my friends were like, wow, you really lied directly to my face. But, you know, I feel that's apt for Criston, and that feels apt for myself. So, yeah, there's an outpouring of, there's more love now for Criston than I felt. I don't know if it's for Criston so much, but, you know, now he's not alive. People feel maybe a little bit worse about, you know, hating him so much. I don't know. Maybe not. What do you guys feel?
1: Some regret, perhaps?
3: Maybe not.
0: Maybe. Here you are in New York just for a short time, but this is a place that you hold dear.
3: Yes.
0: Is it true that your first acting job was here?
3: Yeah, I shot a pilot for, they were remaking NYPD Blue, and I was playing Dennis Franz's son, and I lived in Brooklyn in Williamsburg for 6 weeks and trained with the NYPD, which was a pretty, I don't know if nowadays you could get away with the stuff that we were allowed to do, but we were going on like 4 a.m. ride along. We weren't allowed to know where we were going. Put in like a windowless van, picked up, taken somewhere.
1: You sure, and this was a ride along?
3: Yeah, I know. Yeah. And got to like arrive to like a raid, like a house raid, like 50 cops raided a house.
0: Goodness.
3: We found out later it was in the Bronx, and like I was like 6 feet away from like a full like get on the floor like situation, and I was wearing like a it was so embarrassing. Man. No one told me that you were supposed to wear like, you know, you're supposed to wear black, like wear black, be
0: okay.
3: In like a good
0: and
3: neutral.
0: You were
3: I wore a trench, a kind of British trench coat. And all the cops were like, here he is again, Inspector Frankel coming in.
0: Is that your accent? Is that your New York cop accent?
3: I don't know. I won't do any more before someone criticizes it. But I don't know why. And then some of the kids that were kind of taken into, you know, not into custody, but they were just being held in this whole thing would be, you know, they would be like, the Catholic soldier over here. And I don't really know what that meant. I don't know. But I definitely didn't look like a cop. That's all I can say.
0: That's what you know at the end of the day.
3: Yeah, exactly. Yeah.
0: But you learned a lot.
3: I learned something. I learned some stuff. I learned how to bash down a door.
0: Useful. Oh my gosh.
3: Yeah, it was.
0: All right.
3: Yeah,
0: by the way, we're going now, but I do just quickly want to give you a chance to set you up for something. Because you have directed some music videos.
3: Yes.
0: You know who we got? Right over there. Mumford and Sons.
4: I see him over there.
0: Want to give yourself a pitch?
4: That's, I don't know if I want to pay. I mean, I will happily direct anything for them, but I don't know. I feel like I'm there above my pay grade, you know.
0: It's so cool, though, that you're just up to that.
4: Yeah, thank you very much. Yeah.
0: Knocking down doors, making music videos. Fabulous. Yeah, appreciate it so much.
4: I feel like I was looking at you and suddenly the Mumford and Sons are there.
1: Yeah.
0: This is what happens in Studio 1A.
4: Yeah.
0: And hey, don't miss House of the Dragon Season 3 Sundays on HBO. But I hope you already saw last Sunday's episode. Coming up, Mumford and Sons taking just a little break from the stage. They have made their way inside, as you just saw, catching up about their new album, their Plaza debut, and more. We'll be right back.

0: And we are back now. You recognize that song, no doubt, with the mega hit Little Lion Man from the group that has been rocking the plaza all morning long for us, Mumford & Sons.
1: I can't believe you guys were able to break away from that crowd out there. They were loving you.
2: Very lovely.
1: They were. And that record turned the British band into a global sensation and launched one of the most successful careers in modern rock.
3: Well, now the Grammy winners, they are out with their sixth album, Prize Fighter, and we're actually going to get to hear another song from the new album in just a bit. First, though, we're so happy that y'all came inside. Marcus, Ben, Ted, good morning.
4: It's quite nice to be in there.
3: Yeah, I know.
4: It's very civilized.
3: It's a little steamy outside.
4: Yeah, it is a bit.
3: What do you think, though, of the plaza and the crowd? It's your plaza debut.
5: It was great. It felt a lot more, like, animated than I was expecting for 7 a.m., 8 a.m., yeah, whatever time it is. And the rain stopped. And, you know, there was people there that we get to see at our shows as we travel around. So it was nice that, you know, people turned up and had a good time.
3: It's so great.
1: A little easier to spot the faces in the crowd here than in MSG, where you guys are going to be pretty soon. But that's very cool.
0: I also love the fact that you said, you know, it's raining. You're from Britain. This is pretty much on brand. So you were ready to roll.
4: Especially on our rider. Yeah, we sort of insist on the rain wherever we go. We love it. We throw a little English flowers. We thrive in the rain.
0: And flair. Can you talk about Prize Fighter? This is your sixth album, right? And I think, Marcus, you had said that it's some of the best music that you've made.
4: Not best. I'm not the judge of that, but it is my favorite.
0: It's your favorite.
4: Oh. Yeah.
0: How does it compare to Sino More and some of your earlier work?
4: Well, it's different, but it's also kind of the same. We want to be a band all our lives. And so we feel like we've got lots of different avenues we can take creatively. And this one just felt like very natural. It came out of us very naturally, very quickly with our friend Aaron Dessner. We spent a lot of time at Electric Lady here, where it kind of began, actually. And then we spent time with him in Long Pond upstate. So this is a very New York record, actually. And it just feels natural to us, this moment, these songs in this moment. Feels great. And the tour has been so much fun. I think we're having the most fun as a band that we've ever had. We're even enjoying things like this.
1: Look at that.
4: I know.
1: Normally?
4: Well, waking up at 3 o'clock in the morning to sing. I don't know how you guys do this. It's mad.
0: We don't sing. That's
4: and live. Yeah, exactly. Well, yeah, I suppose. Yeah.
1: Welcome to the party. You guys love a collaboration, obviously, between the three of you, but there are so many people that played roles in this record, whether they were singing with you or behind the scenes. At this point in your career, what is it like when you pick up the phone and cold call Chris Stapleton and say, hey, let's talk?
4: Yes, Mr. Stapleton.
1: Oh, excuse me.
0: Sir Stapleton.
4: He was so... future Sir Stapleton. He was so kind. Yeah, he was the only cold call on this record. Everyone else we already had relationships with, even like Justin Vernon, who was involved in the record, Rob Moose, who did some strings, and Gracie Abrams, people like that we already had friendships with. Mm. You know, we make music in a community, but that community often grows with each record. And with Chris, I got his number and I called him, and I was a bit gross for the first few minutes of the call because I was just sort of gushing about how much I love him and I think he's a generational voice, and I'm obsessed with him. And it was always my dream with the song here, which is the first song on the record, to have him sing the second verse. Mm-hmm. And graciously he did it. We talked about family and work for a while first, and then I warmed him up and then got into the request.
3: How long was this phone call?
1: You wish.
4: It was brief. He's got lots of children, so you know, we found a window and plays a lot of shows, but it was kind of him to come on board.
3: And it's an incredible song. We're lucky we got to hear it this morning.
4: Love it.
3: Marcus, Ben, and Ted, thank you so much. Great to have you with us. Mumford & Sons' new album Prize Fighter is available wherever you get your music, and we're heading out to the plaza for one more song. Don't go anywhere. That's right after this.

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3: And we are back on the plaza on this Wednesday morning. Look at this crowd, all here for the Grammy-winning band, Mumford & Son.
4: We've had so much fun. 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

0: Okay, what a morning. We were lucky
1: to be here.
0: Our
1: souls are filled with folk music.
2: What? Is it actually Wednesday? Because it feels like Friday.
0: It really feels like
2: Friday. That was so much fun. But it is, because coming up tomorrow on the third hour, actor Timothy Olyphant stops by sharing not one, but two new projects.
1: But guys, first on Jenna and Chanel, actress Lacey Chabert with a look at her new Hallmark series.
2: All right, everybody, have a great day. Got more Muppets on.
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3: People who literally are up all night to bring this show to you. 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Good morning. Welcome to Today. 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
0: Everything feels all right with Jenna and Chanel. We're shining today.
2: Hey, everybody. It is Wednesday. It is July the 29th. We are smacked up. We had a concert this morning, and I believe you became a Mumford & Sons fan.
3: I am officially a fan.
2: You saw what I was talking about.
3: Marcus Mumford.
2: Right?
3: Yeah. All of them, honestly.
2: It's fun to be able to share music with somebody you love.
3: I agree.
2: We kind of rocked out.
3: I agree. We always talk about the fact that Hallie Jackson, you know, she normally does politics and she's filling in on the Today Show. And I've enjoyed her reaction to what we take for granted day in and day out on this show.
2: No, she's like, wow, y'all talk about undergarments.
3: She was
2: a lot.
3: Like, you yeah. talk about, you know, and then she's like, on the Today Show, I mean, one moment we're talking about Mumford & Sons, the next moment we're talking about how marmots are
2: pop.
3: I mean, it's just like all the things. And when it comes to music, last Friday we had Tyla.
2: Yeah.
3: This Wednesday it's Mumford & Sons. And then we have Cat's Eye coming up. You know, so I just feel like I love the fact that we check all the boxes.
2: Right.
3: And I think for you guys, I hope you approach it where if you haven't heard from an artist or you don't know this artist, that you say, you know what? We're your friends.
2: Yeah.
3: So then let's listen to what they love.
2: Yes.
3: And so today, to bring this full circle, I'm not going to lie. I didn't really know Mumford & Sons. And by the end,
2: you
3: I'm hopping with Jenna.
2: You didn't know him the way I knew him.
3: I definitely don't know him the way you know
2: you
3: him.
2: You don't know him the way I know
3: and
2: him.
3: And Jenna decided to share with him.
2: No, I didn't.
3: I'm kidding. Well, I don't mean it in that way. I just meant like...
2: No, I know what you mean, and we're not saying that.
3: No.
2: Remember? I got a text that said, don't say that.
3: Oh.
2: Oops. Okay, let's talk about this recent piece of dating advice that has social media divided.
3: Okay, so
2: go ahead.
3: The guys on the, because I'm in trouble. The guys on the Pals podcast discussed this question. Here we go. Would you accept a calendar invite for a first date? Take a look at this.
4: Next date you go on? Send a detailed calendar invite. I went in there, booked rezos, put the rezos in there, put the Instagram account for the restaurant, put the where we're going to get cocktails after, put the Instagram, Googled like a Pinterest board, put it in there. She literally messaged me back and like, this is insane. Like, this is the most thought a man has ever put into a date and we're still 2 weeks out.
3: Chips. That's a bit. That's a lot.
2: He lost just with the Pinterest board.
3: Yeah,
2: because is the Pinterest board like... inspo for the date?
3: Yeah. I mean,
2: I gotta tell you.
3: Yeah.
2: The best things in life are when your expectations are real low and you don't know where you're headed. Do you know what I mean? Like, think about the most fun nights. They're not like the New Year's Eve that you're pumped about or like whatever. It's like the night where you're like, do you want to go out? Yeah, let's go out. You're in like jean shorts and a t-shirt and you don't know where the night's going to take
3: you. That's very true. So maybe try as opposed to, okay, if it's a calendar invite that just says, meet me at this address, if she wants to go and do a deep dive, then Godspeed.
2: Yeah.
3: But I think sometimes, you're right, a less is more. So if it's just like, hey, I'll meet you at 6 o'clock at this address, I got the rest. Like, I don't need to hear A, B, C, D, E, F, G.
2: I do like how organized he is.
3: Yeah. But maybe do that on the side so that you know where you're going.
2: Yeah.
3: But let her just,
2: let the night unfold, man.
3: But
2: like
3: I don't
2: a
3: know,
2: mystery.
3: Every time we think we know... we don't know, so who knows? But comments, apparently they say, here's one, this is literally my love language. See? So some people love it. Another one said, I would instantly decline.
2: I mean, I get the love. I like an organized sitch.
3: Sure, yeah.
2: But I like to, like, Google stuff and all that. But I do feel like there's, like, no mystery left in life.
3: Mm.
2: Don't you want to kind of let the night unfold and all of a sudden you're somewhere you didn't know you were going to be?
3: Yeah, I agree. I wonder what you guys think. Let us know. Okay, let's talk about school supplies for a moment. There's this viral video that has all of us parents. You know, a lot of people dread the back-to-school shopping. Mine are a little older, so I'm not there yet. But comedian Lisa Marie is in the thick of it, and she just posted how stressed out she is about these long lists. Look at this.
5: Here come the school supply lists. So this year you need crayons, glue sticks, 4 Goodyear tires, and a catalytic converter. That's what you need to get for this year, okay? You need a silver folder, a red folder, a magenta folder, a rustic folder, one from the woods, one from your grandmother's attic. This is what you need for the school supply list, okay?
3: That's That's relatable.
2: One from your grandma's attic.
3: Yeah, I love it. I'm looking over there. I'm like, oh, I bet you those cookies are good.
2: I know. Don't you love how all these people, like, you know, we watch an Alex Cooper video and she's putting on makeup while she's talking, and we watch her and she's in the kitchen baking a cookie. It's like, can't you just be chatting?
3: No.
2: Why does everybody have to be doing stuff?
3: I think that's the algorithm.
2: Okay, here's the thing. Okay. I like school supply shopping. Mm-hmm. I like the smell of a folder and a notebook. Mm-hmm. I don't mind the list. Ours aren't crazy. Mm-hmm. But I do not want to start talking about it when we're still in. It is July 29th. Oh, no. Now, I know school starts in different parts of where I'm from. We used to start early August. I get
3: same
2: it.
3: Same in Kansas.
2: We get it.
3: Yeah, but still.
2: We still got a couple weeks.
3: Yeah.
2: Even, like, we got a month.
3: I know. I feel like we go into the stores now and they've got, like, sweaters and back-to-school clothes. And I feel like retail, they keep pushing us into the next thing. Like, next thing you know, it'll be like Christmas. It's like, no, no, no.
2: Yeah, we haven't even celebrated Halloween.
3: Yeah, they do
2: I just
3: that.
2: Feel like we got to keep our summer vibe.
3: I know.
2: Which is very different, the summer vibe, than the back-to-school vibe.
3: I know. But
2: the back-to-school vibe is all, like, racy.
3: It's racy. Guys, you have to start going to bed earlier because you're going to have to wake up early.
2: Yes.
3: But I get it. When you get those lists, it becomes a thing. Sometimes, maybe you can divide and conquer. Like, there was a year, I've aged out of it, but I would say, okay, you go get the pencils.
2: Yeah.
3: I'll go get the whatever, and then we'll swap. You know what my mom used to hate, or I used to hate, and she did it anyway. If I had stuff left over, or she'd be like, here, just take out these pages, this notebook.
2: Yeah.
3: And I'm like, I want a new notebook.
2: Yeah.
3: You know what I mean?
2: I know. Do you have to recycle from fifth grade?
3: I would do that to my kids. Just yesterday, I found a spiral notebook, and Claire had only done a few pages of it.
2: You're like, save this for next
3: year. Yeah, I just ripped out the pages. Here, save it for next year. I don't want to save it. No, why? It's a perfectly good notebook.
2: All right. Well, anyway. Should we talk about Candyland?
3: It was one of my favorite games back in the day.
2: Yeah, I loved it.
3: Yeah.
2: Okay, well, the classic board game is coming to life with a new experience.
3: Hmm.
2: The Candyland Cafe is now open in San Diego. Wow, that's colorful.
3: Colorful.
2: Visitors can step into the colorful world of the game. There's a lollipop woods tunnel.
3: That's cute.
2: Giant jolly gumdrops, a candy bar, and a specialty cocktail bar for the
3: adults. That is the key. If I were to create a, I remember some of the places I would go to in Philly when the twins were little, Kyan was little.
2: Yeah.
3: Because if they had like a little bar for the parents,
2: yes.
3: Or a little cocktail over here.
2: Even the American Girl Star sells Chardonnay.
3: Oh, do they?
2: Chardonnay, yeah.
3: Wait a minute. I don't even think I realized that.
2: Oh, yeah.
3: It makes it
2: I care more
3: pleasurable.
2: I mean, I think they serve anything.
3: Sure.
2: But I once went for, I think, Mila's birthday. And Savannah came and met me. It was a slumber party. And then we had a little Chardonnay. And then she was like, bye.
3: Yeah.
2: You take these kids.
3: Yeah, no, you're
2: over.
3: Right. Especially when, in a lot of these places, and they have them pop up all over the country, the kids are in clothes. Like, they put a cute little fence or something. So as long as they're fine, they're not going anywhere, you have a little cocktail. Why
2: right?
3: not?
2: Well, you're also one. It's one.
3: Even at, like, you know, some of the big ones, Dylan's Candy Bar,
2: yeah.
3: A lot of these places. A lot
2: they
3: of them have bars. I think so.
2: Well, speaking of booze,
3: yeah.
2: This is not booze, but we want to try this drink, okay?
3: It is
2: a Diet Coke slushy.
3: Apparently, it's a huge trend this summer.
2: Wait, y'all, this is not just a Diet Coke slushy.
3: This looks like a root beer float.
2: This is a Diet Coke slushy, and then on top is frozen, finely crushed, no, vanilla soft serve.
3: Oh, okay, so frozen,
2: like,
3: on the bottom.
2: Frozen on the top.
3: Okay.
2: Why do we always play this weird music
3: it's like
2: when we drink? I didn't get any of the ice cream, though.
3: You gotta get some of that in there.
2: Did you get the ice cream?
3: Listen, sometimes I don't agree with the internet.
2: Delish.
3: Very good.
2: I don't know how it's going to settle with me, but
3: we went back in for another.
2: Mm.
3: This is good. A little frozen situation.
2: Who makes, they make this themselves?
3: Mm. I have to ask the internet.
2: That would feel hard.
3: Thank you. This is delightful.
2: Mm-hmm.
3: A little sweet, but yummy. All right. We have a great show for you. We have actress Lacey Chabert.

0: Summer is the season for outdoor living, and whether you have a backyard or a balcony, the right touches can make your space come to life.
1: So I recently moved to a new apartment with a patio or a deck packed with potential, but I needed a little help from the experts to take it from plain to paradise. Take a look. I recently moved to a new apartment with a completely empty patio. I've always wanted to entertain, especially now. So I went to Crate and Barrel, and then I tagged one of my favorite humans on the planet, who's a designer extraordinaire, Preston Conrad, to help me out a little bit.
2: Chanel and I are hoping to bring the character and personality to this beautiful patio, right? She's got all this beautiful new furniture, but we need the layers, we need the personality, and it has to feel like her.
1: To start, Preston and I worked on renderings of the space. And after some shopping, Preston immediately got to work.
2: We want to make it feel like indoor rooms, a dining area, a living area, and a little bit of a nook just to hang out. One of my favorite indoor hacks that I love to bring outside is layering rugs, especially if you have a neutral base like this. I love to do them on a diagonal. It adds more interest to the space and always makes it feel bigger.
1: And later in the day, I was able to join the action.
3: God, what a fun
4: Oh my gosh.
1: I wanted an elevated, chic, zen vibe.
2: Are you ready to do the easiest gardening you've ever done in your entire
1: life? Let's do it!
2: Okay, ready?
1: Okay.
2: I'm gonna give you one of these.
1: Is this my garden?
2: And you're gonna put it right on top of that.
1: That's so funny. But wait, look, this, anybody can do this.
2: But first of all, it looks like the Hamptons.
1: Look how chic that is.
2: These are Amazon. Easy, affordable, and they're gonna stay this color green.
1: Oh my gosh.
2: And then look at this. Guess
1: is that another one?
2: These are by Martha Stewart.
1: No way.
2: Aren't these unreal?
1: I love that. And you know, I know there are those of you who are like me out there who you may not have a green thumb, but you still want the look.
2: I love the couch that you picked. I'm obsessed with it.
1: Yay.
2: But what I don't love to do is buy the exact matching pillows that come with the couch. I like to kind of source and gather and stuff.
1: Okay.
2: So I've got these beautiful stripes here, but I also mixed in with just kind of like a jute-looking pillow.
1: I
2: like to do little clusters. So let's do two like right in here.
1: Okay.
2: Because if you
1: side
2: cover
1: by
2: it
1: side or
2: just as long as the stripes are going kind of up and down like this.
1: Okay.
2: Give them
1: see
2: a good
1: how he
2: little
1: did that?
2: Fluff.
1: He just like
2: just a little
1: gives
2: fluff.
1: A magic touch.
2: Little zhuzh.
1: I gotta tell you, this is all I wanted. I told Jen I wanted a little nook where I could read books and relax.
2: I mean, you look so at home over here. This is so cozy.
1: I'm literally never leaving. I've loved the table, but I loved how he decorated it with the touches of gold and the green. This is great. Oh, can we sit down? Here, you guys want to see? Come see.
2: Look at this.
1: Yay.
0: With Preston's help, we created three separate serene spaces. I couldn't wait to entertain. But first, my friend Chrissy helped me prepare.
5: We're doing the Hugo spritz.
1: Okay.
5: And my favorite tip, take a sprig of mint and give it a little slap. That releases all the oils in the mint.
1: It smells so good.
5: So it's going to be the most flavorful mint possible. And then when you're making a Hugo spritz, my rule, 1, 2, 3.
1: Okay.
5: So you do 1 ounce of elderflower liqueur, 2 parts soda water.
1: Okay.
5: And then 3 ounces of Prosecco right on top.
1: Okay.
5: I give it a little stir.
1: Okay.
5: With just a little spoon.
1: And what's a party without food? Am I right?
5: I do this fun little tart. You just roll out store-bought puff pastry from the freezer section in the grocery store.
1: Okay.
5: Chanel, you could do it. This one's zucchini.

0: for being my first house guest. We go a little bit of summer to friendship and good times and love and all the good things.
1: We love you guys.
2: Oh my goodness.
3: Wait, that is so beautiful. I'm going to come rent out your book nook.
2: I remember during COVID in 2020, we were in an Airbnb in South Carolina, and the place where we stayed had this beautiful couch.
3: Yeah.
2: And I would go out there and read and have a frosé. And yeah. I remember thinking, God, I would love to be able to have a space like this.
3: Yes.
2: And so now, 6 years later, when good Lord, life has given me some ups and downs,
3: yeah.
2: to have a place where I feel safe and zen and I can entertain with people I love. It's just,
3: and I'm proud of you for the entertaining. You've become a hostess.
2: It was so awesome in a space like that.
3: Yes. Was it fun? Did y'all stay out late?
2: We slept outside. We woke up in the middle of the night and it was like, whoa, time to go inside.
3: And did you put, was there music?
2: Oh, yeah.
3: We need your playlist.
2: It was a
3: vibe. Put your playlist on Instagram.
2: Oh, I would do that.
3: Okay, cool.
2: Or a big thank you to Preston Conrad and for Chrissy's, by the way, the
3: yes.
2: Hugo Spritz and that vegetable tart.
3: Yeah, that looked amazing.
2: Delicious. Just head to today.com/.
3: Okay, I'm coming over.
2: It's a
3: we
2: party.
3: Don't even need to come. We don't even need to go out. Let's just
2: it
3: sit on your
2: so
3: roof.
2: It was so fun.
3: Okay, guys, coming up next, the wait is almost over. Chris Appleton and Melissa Garcia are here with the results of our pop-up makeover. Right up.

0: It is time for another edition of Pop-Up Makeover when our all-star glam team surprises a lucky viewer with a complete style transformation.
1: You know them. You love them. Celebrity hairstylist Chris Appleton and Today fashion and lifestyle contributor Melissa Garcia, they popped up on Emma, a very special healthcare worker. Let's see how it went.
2: We are here at the Lenox Hill Hospital in New York City to give a very special pop-up makeover to a well-deserving healthcare worker.
3: Yes, we are surprising Emma, who is a nurse practitioner in the neurosurgery department, and she was nominated by her mom, Leanne.
2: Now, Leanne says that Emma's very good at looking after other people, but not so good at prioritizing herself. So we're here to make her feel special.
4: We are moments away from surprising Emma, who thinks she's been called in for a team meeting.
3: She has no idea that her mom, Leanne, is here. We flew her in all the way from Florida.
4: All right, Leanne, are you ready?
5: We are so excited.
3: Let's do it.
4: Is Emma here?
3: Emma? Hey. Hi, Emma. How are you?
4: Good. Emma, we are here from the Today Show to give you a surprise makeover.
3: So your mom, Leanne, wrote in for you.
5: Oh,
3: and the little surprise, she's here.
4: Surprise, Mom.
3: Here. Emma.
4: Leanne, tell us why you wanted this special makeover for Emma.
5: Oh, we are so excited for you, Emma. You are truly deserving of this. You honestly are a caregiver to your grandparents, to your parents, to everyone. But it's time for the spotlight to be on you.
3: Why did you want this makeover?
6: I feel like I'm always caregiving. Mm-hmm. I feel like since I was younger, my brother passed away many years ago, and I'm an only child now. So I feel that kind of the obligation and also this need to kind of take care of my parents. And I went into nursing for a reason, taking care of patients and always putting others before myself. You know, I love wearing scrubs, but like, I need to like get this makeover, man. It's about time.
4: Yes. Well, Emma, guess what? Your transformation starts now.
6: Wow.
4: Are you ready?
6: Yes.
4: Let's go.
3: Let's go.
4: Yeah, we've got you covered. The start is all planned. Everyone's in on this. Ready?
0: Pressure.
1: Oh my gosh, we're like teary-eyed because Emma truly is a hero both at work and at home. What was it like pulling off the surprise?
7: For me, it's just so rewarding, especially someone that is so giving to everyone else. And really never took time to look in the mirror. It was such a fun experience to take her backstage and sort of make her look for the first time.
1: I love that.
0: All right. Well, we are joined by Emma's mom, Leanne, and some of the staff from North Wales Lenox Hill Hospital. I'm so excited. You guys haven't seen her new
1: Thank
0: look.
1: Y'all for y'all's
0: Thank you.
1: Work.
0: So much. Nurses
5: Thank
0: make the world go around.
1: Yes.
0: All right. Are we ready?
1: Yes.
0: Okay. So let's see.
7: Brace yourselves.
0: Emma's before.
5: Hold on.
0: This is her before.
1: Okay.
0: Okay.
1: Come on out, Emma.
6: I'm excited. I feel beautiful, confident. Stop crying. I've never been pampered before, so I'm just so grateful for this opportunity, and I feel fresh and elevated. And
5: that is so
1: you look so gorgeous, absolutely gorgeous, Leanne. She's blonde. What do you think?
5: Jenna, she looks just absolutely beautiful. This, Melissa, Chris, you did an outstanding job.
1: Oh.
5: It's edgy,
1: but
5: she has a playful, fun side. So I think it suits her personality.
1: Co-workers, what do y'all think?
8: You are beautiful.
0: Where do the tears come from? What is it?
9: I just think we all know Emma, and she is such a everyone else before herself. You said you had a $6 haircut before this happened.
0: Yeah. Not now.
1: Yeah.
9: So
1: he's expensive.
9: Beautiful.
1: Yeah. Kim Kardashian vibes. Speaking of celebrity hair, look at this beautiful hair. Tell us about it.
7: So fun. Well, we called this the billionaire blonde. Reason being because it's like the ultimate blonde. It's the brightest blonde that turns heads, but it's still healthy enough to look expensive. Emma's skin tone was quite interesting. We were looking at doing a red or a copper, and every time we held like hair against her face, it just didn't do. It didn't do anything. She looked good either really dark or light, and she was like, you know what? I kind of want to just change it and do something completely different. So we went for it. 9 hours later, here she is.
1: Are blondes, do you have more fun as a blonde?
6: Absolutely.
7: Tell them about the subway.
6: I was on the subway last night from the salon here to the city. Everyone was staring at me.
1: Let's go!
6: I was like, what is this?
7: She's like, I'm not used to this.
0: You're not used to the attention. That.
6: Yeah.
1: And this suit, girl.
10: So good. So when I talked to Emma, she said, you know, she's used to wearing scrubs every day and baggy clothes. And she's like, I want to feel like a cool girl professional. And at work, she doesn't have to wear scrubs every day, but she just does because it's easy. So I was like, she needs to be in a suit. She said she's never worn a suit before, ever.
1: You look amazing.
10: She needs a power suit. So I put her in this awesome red for a statement. And then you pay attention to the silhouette with the suit. You want it to feel cool, girl. So I did with oversized blazer, double-breasted. And the whole thing pulls together. And she can wear this and break this up in different ways. So I wanted something she can actually use after the show, too.
0: We love it so much. You look absolutely amazing.
1: Awesome. You look gorgeous. Okay, can we have everybody go give Emma?
0: You guys can give her a hug. Yay.
1: Emma, you look gorgeous. Thank you guys so much. Oh, my God. And if you want this All-Star team to pop up in somebody you love, all you have to do is head to JennaAndChanel.com.
0: Oh, all these tears.
1: Isn't that sweet? I know.
0: Up next, look who's going to join our fun. We have actress Lacey Chabert. She's here to tell us all about her new show right after this.
1: So good, guys.
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0: Lacey Chabert has been entertaining us for decades, from her role in Party of Five to the classic hit Mean Girls.
1: Yeah, and now as a reigning queen of Hallmark, she's back with a brand new series. It is called Paris is Always a Good Idea. She plays a woman traveling through Europe to reconnect with three past loves. Take a look.
15: What do you want?
16: For you to read my 7 robotics pitch.
15: No.
16: Mm-mm. Oh, come on. It's just a quick read.
15: No. It won't be quick. You're going to want me to fix all of your mistakes, tell you where your research is too thin. In fact, do your research for you even. And then you will use all of my data. You will nail that meeting and have our boss thinking you are just a golden child here to save the ACC, put you in the perfect spot to take his place when he retires next year. Do you think I'm dense?
16: No. I think you are a whiz at research.
15: No one is a whiz at research. Okay, that's not even a thing. I just work hard.
16: And I work smart.
0: Ooh, and that's just the start. I know. Thank you for being here. It's so good.
17: Thank you so much for having me.
0: So let's set it up here. This series, it's about romance, but it's more than that, too. It's about, you know, grief and family. Tell us more.
17: It is. It's a sweeping romance. There's three different timelines that we're following. We're in different countries. It's gorgeous. It's travel. But it is also a family story. My character lost her mother 10 years prior. Mm. And it's really about her finding the courage to take that next step and open her heart again. And I loved it because we have 6 episodes. So we have the chance to really delve into those stories. And I hope everyone enjoys it.
1: Well, also, you got to shoot all over Europe, as we said. In Paris, it looks gorgeous. It's set in the summer, but you shot in the winter.
17: Well, we kind of seem to do these things off season.
1: I know.
0: Like, yeah,
1: I know. I know from my Hallmark experience.
17: There you are sweating in your, coat, making a Christmas movie.
1: Exactly. And you've done that a million times.
17: Yes. I'm like, can we please do these in the winter?
1: Seriously.
17: But we filmed, it was just a few months ago. We haven't even been finished that long. And we were in Paris. We were shooting a scene on the Eiffel Tower, which was so dreamy.
1: Yeah.
17: And it was unusually cold in March. And it was a torrential rainstorm. And then before I knew it, I looked up and it was snowing.
0: Oh, you would never know. I mean, look at you would never know if you were watching it.
17: You learn to act warm. Yeah. You're like,
0: it's shivering. You're shaking. Yeah, I love that. I heard you have a special connection to Paris.
17: I do.
0: So tell us a little about it. You met an artist there.
17: I did. The first time I was there, it was like 1997. I was filming Lost in Space. My parents took my brother and I. And I bought this painting, and so I found myself there on my honeymoon in 2014, and I said, you know what, I'm just going to go back to Montmartre Square and see if the artist might still be there. I didn't even know the artist's name at the time, and I recognized the art, and lo and behold, I verified it was the same artist. And so when we took our daughter in 2023, we found her again, and
1: then when I was filming,
17: I was able to reconnect, and there's just something about... You know, art, it's so beautiful, and it brings back those memories, and it feels like this special connection.
1: I love that. Well, we said this, you know, you really are the queen of Hallmark. How many projects have you done?
17: I believe I've done 45 movies now.
1: What? That is insane. But there's one thing you haven't done that I know is on your bucket list, which is that you want to do a Hallmark musical.
17: Okay, I said this as a joke the other day.
1: Oh, it was a joke? You're for real.
17: Right. But it's actually not a joke because, I mean, I do have, you know...
1: Can you sing?
17: I haven't sang, like, in a very long time.
0: But I can tell already by the way you answered, you can sing.
1: Yeah, that means yes. That means yes.
17: I started out, I mean, I did Broadway here as a kid, and it's something that's in my bones, and I sing a little bit in the show. It's more just for fun in the scene. But I haven't done a musical with Hallmark, and it is something that I think would be really fun.
1: Yeah, people would be into it for sure.
0: I love that. So are you a Disney person? I just saw...
1: An adult Disney person?
0: An adult Disney person.
17: I am an adult Disney
0: person. Like, there's a whole, like, club of adult Disney
17: Before
0: folks.
17: Before I was even a mom, I would go to Disneyland, because I live in California, with my friends, my adult friends, like, all the time. And now that I'm a mom, we go all the time. So I had this chance to make Holiday Ever After, a Disney World wish come true, at Disney World for an entire month. And I brought my daughter. And
1: y'all lived there for 1 month?
17: Well, I lived there for a month.
1: Yeah.
17: Whoa. And she came.
0: Who can say that?
17: I know. And you know what? They were like, we'll get you a, you know, you want a house, you want like an apartment. Yeah. I was like, no, I want to stay at a Disney hotel. What are you talking about? Like, I want to eat Mickey waffles.
1: Every day for a month. Now, after 28 days, were you ready to go home? Or you were like, let's go, Mickey?
17: I became another person. I was pin trading.
1: You were pin trading?
17: I was. I would come back after shooting at like 4 in the morning, and I'd go to the front desk and be like, what pins do you have? Like, I'm running to my room to get my pins. Don't take that one. Like, I was obsessed. I bought every sweatshirt the gift shop had to offer. I mean, it makes you feel like a kid again.
1: But that will be a magical movie. Nice. That combo is so great.
17: I think the kids will like it.
1: So your daughter is around the same age that you are when you started acting.
17: Yeah.
1: I mean, how old were you when you got your first role?
17: I was 7.
0: 7?
17: Yeah, and then I was on Party of Five from 11 to 17.
1: Which we all remember because we're of that time.
0: Yeah.
1: And it's so crazy. Like, I know your first kiss was on TV.
17: Mortifying.
0: What was that like?
1: Yeah.
17: Mortifying.
1: How old were you?
17: I was, I think, 13, maybe. Everyone was so nice about it, you know, but it's embarrassing. You're going through all these changes and growing up in front of people. But looking back now as an adult, I couldn't have asked for a better group of people to be surrounded by.
1: When you look at your daughter and see how young 7 is, what goes through your mind thinking about baby Lacey?
17: I can't even picture it. Like, she's the age that I was when I was performing in Les Miserables on Broadway.
1: Oh, that's my dream. Wow. Who were you, baby? You were baby Cosette?
17: Yes.
1: I tried out for
0: that's
1: that.
0: That's literally her dream.
17: Wait,
1: and community
17: and my
1: theater.
17: Dream is to play older Eponine. So maybe we should just do it one day.
1: I tried out in Dallas year after year.
17: You can sing Castle on a Cloud. I'll sing on my own.
1: Yes.
17: And we'll just have a whole thing.
1: Let's go. I can't believe it. There, you know, Les Mis, it's across the street at Radio City.
17: I
1: should be going.
17: I wanted to be a part of it last night, but we were celebrating the show, so it was for good reason. But I really want to see it.
1: There's
17: but it is surreal for me as a parent and to see my daughter at the same age. And you know what it's done? It's made me appreciate even more how protective my parents were.
1: Yeah.
17: Now I understand why they were so strict, too.
1: Yes.
17: Like, okay, I get it now.
1: You're like,
17: I mean, I try to be a cool mom, but that also involves being strict sometimes.
1: I'm like, but you also are a mean girl, so you know what happens with cool moms, right? Like, you have the warning.
17: There you go. Yes, Gracie,
1: thank you. You're the shall be gold.
17: I wanted to be a part of it last night, but we were celebrating the show, so it was for good reason. But I really want to see it.
1: There's
17: but it is surreal for me as a parent and to see my daughter at the same age. And you know what it's done? It's made me appreciate even more how protective my parents were.
1: Yeah.
17: Now I understand why they were so strict, too.
1: Yes.
17: Like, okay, I get it now.
1: You're like,
17: I mean, trying to be a cool mom, but that also involves being strict sometimes.
1: I'm like, but you also were in Mean Girls, so you know what happens with cool moms, right? Like, you have the warning.
17: There you go. Yeah.
1: Gracie, thank you. You're the loveliest. I'm so, so jealous far. You were a baby Cosette.
17: It's like, not too late for you, Jenna.
1: It's too late for
17: no,
1: me.
17: No, it's not. We're going to make this happen.
1: Well, I need, like, some voice training and other things, some talent. All right. Thank you, Lacey. The first two episodes of Paris is always a good idea. Premiere tomorrow exclusively on Hallmark Plus.
0: All right. Up next, we are in the kitchen with cookbook author Sarah Fennell whipping up a no-bake lemon tiramisu.
1: Whoa.

0: All right, if you want a sweet summer treat without having to use a hot oven, this is the dish for you.
1: We've already started trying it. Cookbook author Sarah Finnell, known online to millions as Broma Bakery, is here with an easy, no-bake dessert that will keep your kitchen cool. So you can scan that QR code to follow along.
0: We feel like we have chocolate in our teeth.
1: I know.
0: Okay, tell us what we're making, the first recipe.
2: All right, so first we're making a lemon tiramisu. So I know tiramisu is kind of a summer dish, but especially with the lemon in there, it just feels so summery. It feels like you're in Italy. It's amazing. So it basically has all the components of a tiramisu. We have ladyfingers. We have a mascarpone whipped cream. But then instead of dipping it into a coffee or a rum syrup, we're dipping it into a limoncello
0: syrup. Oh, wow.
2: It is so good. So,
0: okay.
2: Yes, this is
0: I'm listening.
2: No-bake. Yes, this is a no-bake recipe, so I love it. What we do is we basically separate out egg whites and egg yolks. Over here, we're making a meringue, which is literally just egg whites whipped with some sugar. And that we're going to just mix until it forms these stiff peaks.
0: Okay.
2: And what's so great about this is we actually don't use whipped cream in this recipe. We use the eggs to aerate, and then that creates a really beautiful base for our mascarpone. So it stays really nice and creamy.
1: And like light.
2: Amazing.
0: Yeah, it is.
2: Yeah. Do that. And then over here, Jenna, I don't know if you feel like getting in here. So we have mascarpone here, and then this is egg whites and sugar. So we just whip up those egg whites with some sugar. Or excuse me,
0: egg yolks. Put it in there?
2: Yeah, you just put it right in there. And then we're also going to add in a little bit of flavoring. I always add vanilla extract to everything you bake.
1: Okay.
2: A little bit of salt. You got it. I feel like with baking,
1: I mean, I feel like we're a little messy.
0: I know.
2: Exactly.
0: That's part of it.
2: And then we also have some lemon zest here. So this is really going to enhance that lemon flavor. And then all you do, I love it.
0: It's good enough.
2: You do once that's mixed is you put these two together. So we have some of these whipped egg whites here.
0: And you put it in there.
2: And basically it ends up looking like this beautiful mascarpone cream situation. And then last.
1: Oh my God, I'd be tasting all along.
2: Oh, it's what I do all day.
1: Okay.
0: That's great.
2: That's like my diet. It's just tasting. So then we have some ladyfingers here. And we're going to dip this in. This is lemon juice and sugar. And then we're going to add some limoncello. This is just like a fun kick because limoncello has like a very beautiful, bright, lemony flavor to it. But if you also are doing this for kids, you can swap it for lemon.
0: Yeah, I was going to say limoncello has booze, right? Yeah.
2: It does have booze in it. And then a little more vanilla extract, which is just so fun.
0: That's good.
1: Isn't that good?
2: Chanel, you want to do this with me? I don't know if you can reach over.
1: Since I've already tried it.
2: We just dip these
1: You just dip it in? Both sides?
2: Yeah, both sides. Tiny second. Like, boop,
1: like just a little bit. Just to give it the little...
2: And then you just layer this in.
1: Okay.
2: And what I love about this, too, is you can make this and let it sit in your fridge for 2 days, 3 days.
0: Wow.
2: And it actually gets better with age because everything starts to soak up together. It softens.
1: The way a tiramisu absorbs.
0: Yes,
2: exactly. And then, last thing, once we do all this.
0: So you would basically line all
2: everything?
0: Yes.
2: We have lemon curd here.
1: That's what I'm tasting.
2: Yes. And you can just use a store-bought lemon curd. It's so easy.
1: Mm.
2: And then you layer everything up. It becomes this beautiful dish.
1: This is delicious.
0: And
1: you never turn on your oven.
0: And then tell us about this. Is this also a no-bake?
2: Yes, this is a no-bake giant peanut butter cup.
0: Mm-hmm.
2: So this one's one that I love making for kids and adults. Because kids go crazy for it, but adults, I feel like, go even more crazy
0: for it. Yeah, because is it dark chocolate?
2: It's dark chocolate mixed with just a little bit of coconut oil. Or you can use a cream, something to soften it. And then it's just peanut butter and sugar in the middle.
0: And sugar.
2: And you do it in a tart pan, too. So you probably have a tart pan lying around.
0: Mm-hmm.
2: And it creates that perfect sort of peanut butter cup look.
1: It's like decadent.
2: Yes.
0: It really is. Like you can only have a little.
1: One bite.
2: And another one that you can do in your fridge for 4 days, 5 days.
1: Yeah.
0: Awesome.
1: I love
0: Thank you so much for this no-bake recipe for both of them. Head to today.com/food.
1: All right. Up next, we take the buzziest topics to the streets when we hit up everyday people for their opinions and our hot.
3: 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Two taps later, Claire says nope to the charge and Wells Fargo is on the case. 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

0: Okay, from buzzy celebrity stories to relationship debates, there's no shortage of topics that people get people talking.
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1: Wow. Okay, here's our first question. Should you ask someone on a date? We talked about this earlier via calendar invite. We discussed it. Content creator Ricky Lee got people talking after he revealed he arranged a date by sending a calendar invite complete with an itinerary and a Pinterest board.
0: All right, let's see what people had to say.
3: Pro calendar invite. We have our calendars available to people we work with. We should have our calendars available to our loved ones.
4: I think that's so cute. Feel free to do that to me.
3: Wait, he put an itinerary and a mood board? So he planned the date and also said this is how you're going to feel during the date. That's a baller move. Every guy should do that.
5: I've been on so many dates with men where they're like, let's go to this place. And we walk in, no reservation. It's embarrassing. We have to walk out. I have to take out Google Maps and figure out where we're going. I don't know.
6: He just got her email address and added her to a date. That is sketchy. And we should add him to a government watch list, if you ask me.
0: I want him to watch this. That's, you know what? People are debating.
1: I know. There were a lot of people that were into it.
0: Yeah.
1: Interesting.
0: I want to be surprised.
1: Me too, man.
0: Okay. So we have one more question, and it can be pretty controversial. Should you share a location with your significant other? Let's see some hot takes.
3: I think yes. First, safety. Also, it's just more convenient to know, you know, where your partner is. That way you can be more present in your daily life and not be on your phone texting, oh, I'm going to be home at this time, at this time.
7: I think if you share a location, you're kind of taking the trust out of it.
8: Yeah, like matter of fact, on my phone, my husband knows where I'm at. I know where he's at. I even know where our kids are at. So sure, that builds trust.
0: There you go. What do you think?
1: I don't follow Henry, and he does not. I mean, mainly because I don't really know how to do it. What do you think?
0: I follow the kids.
1: Yeah, me too.
0: Yeah, so I say yes to the kids.
1: Okay.
0: Right. We'll be right back after this. We got
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0: Tomorrow, actress and comedian Retta will be here.
1: It's going to be a lot of fun. Have a great day, everybody, and we will see you back here tomorrow.
0: Bye.
1: Bye.
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2: 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They're people that are in the family. 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
4: 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We get excited. We feed off that energy.
2: They're the reason we get up in the morning. It's the excitement of being part of something that's bigger than you. Good morning. Welcome to Today. 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

0: It is 8 o'clock on Today. Coming up, extreme conditions, relentless rain and flash floods battering the Northeast as ground stops at major airports cause travel troubles coast to coast.
1: We were supposed to leave at 5 o'clock. We're now leaving at 10.
0: And 75 million Americans waking up to high heat alerts across the country. We've got your latest forecast. Then, aftermath. Rescue operations are still underway in Japan after that deadly earthquake, leading to hundreds of thousands of evacuations. The race to find survivors continuing. The details just ahead. And heart health. A potentially life-saving treatment for tens of millions of Americans living with high blood pressure. What you need to know just ahead. All that plus star power. Simone Biles' sunglass search.
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0: We are back at 8:14 with Your Health and a closer look at a new study that's out this morning in the Journal of the American Heart Association.
8: Researchers taking a look at the latest guidelines found that nearly one in three adults with high blood pressure may now be eligible for medication to improve their overall health.
0: So here to break it all down is NBC News medical contributor Dr. Natalie Azar. Good morning to you.
9: Good morning.
0: First things first, I think this is just so important because we underestimate how high blood pressure leads to obviously so many issues.
9: So many things.
0: Yeah, so let's dig into these new findings. What do we need to know?
9: Okay, so as we said in the introduction, this was basically an analysis of guidelines that came out last summer, new blood pressure guidelines. And the researchers were basically interested in two things. One, how many people who have high blood pressure are actually getting treated for it? Mm. And secondly, if guideline eligible people are being treated, how many deaths could be prevented? So this is what they found.
0: Okay.
9: 81 million people in the United States, by definition, have high blood pressure. That's a blood pressure of greater than 130 over 80. Mm-hmm. Of those 81 million, close to 23 million are eligible for medications. But look at this. Almost half remain untreated in spite of these new guidelines. And experts say in the next 10 years, if those guideline eligible people are being treated, we could prevent 162,000 cardiovascular deaths.
8: Yeah, that's
9: pretty
8: incredible.
9: Astounding numbers. Yeah.
8: One of the things, we were talking about this earlier, too, it can be kind of confusing, right? When you go to the doctor and you're like, okay, what do I need to know? What do I need to do?
9: Right.
8: And what's interesting about this, there's this sort of score.
9: Yes.
8: It's like a number that you can get that helps you figure out your own risk level.
9: Yes. So this is something called the PREVENT score, and it's really a hot topic amongst cardiologists, but also a really great tool for primary care doctors to be able to use to personalize your treatment and kind of like give you a better risk assessment of where you stand with your high blood pressure. So the PREVENT stands for predicting risk of cardiovascular disease events. And it's basically for adults aged 30 to 79 who have high blood pressure but no known cardiovascular disease. And it calculates a 10 and 30 year probability of having an event. Oh, what does that all mean?
8: Yeah.
9: So I decided to put my numbers in because I was like, sometimes a visual is worth a thousand words.
8: Right.
9: So you put things in like your age, your BMI, are you on a statin? When I did this, I actually accidentally put that I was male, but my producer fixed that. And then you put your blood pressure in there.
8: And you can do this yourself?
9: You can do this. I did this all myself with a couple of labs that I knew and a recent, you know, blood pressure check that I had.
8: And it gives you your results?
9: And there's my results. So my estimated 10-year risk of having a cardiovascular event is 1.3. That's very, very low. Now, look, I don't have high blood pressure, so that's probably why my number was so low. But if my blood pressure was 130 over 80 or higher and that 1.3% was over 7.5%, I would be a candidate for treatment. So this whole thing is basically like, if you're 140 over 90 or higher, people are going to want you on blood pressure medicine. Yeah. But what if you're in that range of 130 over 80 to right. 140 over 90? That's where this risk calculator really comes in to say, do you need to be put on medication? If you're above 7.5%, the answer is yes. If you're below 7.5%, you can try lifestyle interventions before treatment.
10: You know, I was going to ask you about that. I feel like growing up, high blood pressure was almost kind of normalized.
9: Mm-hmm. Right.
10: It was like, oh, you have your high blood pressure. Oh, my, you know, and it's like, but we lose sight of, you know, how it could save your life.
9: Yes.
10: Is either you take meds or change your lifestyle. So what are some changes that
9: right.
10: we can all
9: And
10: do?
9: I really want to reemphasize this, too. Hypertension, high blood pressure, is the most important modifiable risk factor for heart disease.
10: Wow.
9: Okay? Like cholesterol,
10: Period.
9: Family history, it's high blood pressure. So what can you do besides the medication or in addition to medication? A well-balanced diet. We've heard this all before, right? The DASH diet, dietary,
10: yeah.
9: you know, ways to prevent hypertension, increasing regular physical activity, getting adequate sleep, managing stress. We're going to tease that up for the 9 o'clock
10: yeah.
9: and limiting alcohol. But these things are so important and they are part of the treatment you know, regimen. It's not just all about medications, but I think this tool is useful. I'm glad to feel like you can go on and you can do it yourself, but talk to your doc about it because that's how they're going to risk stratify you so that you're not one of those 9 million who aren't getting
10: right.
9: treated. And we bump that up to people who really can benefit from medical management.
10: It's good.
11: Yeah. Important on the heart health
10: yeah.
11: piece. Dr. Natalie, thank you so
9: you
11: much.
10: All right, guys,
11: we have
10: to take care of ourselves. All right, Angie.
12: All right, guys, I'll take care of you in the weather front. We've got really some nice conditions, clear skies across parts of the Northern Plains, the Great Lakes, even down through the Southeast. You'll notice some of these kind of scattered showers starting to get going across Memphis. The Central Plains, rather, is where we've got some of those thunderstorms happening, as well as that rain that's kind of draped across parts of New England. That's going to stick with us through the day today. And so is that heat, 100 plus across parts of the Southern Plains. We've got the 90s on tap for the Gulf Coast. That rain keeps us on the cooler side across New England. 70s and 80s for our friends in the Mid-Atlantic, as well as the Great Lakes in the 90s, still with us across parts of the West. Big picture look today, those smoky skies still in place across the Pacific Northwest. We've got no relief from that heat and just a couple of those showers that we're going to have to dodge across the middle of the country and those afternoon thunderstorms across the Southeast. Let's look at

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1: We have a super fired up crowd with us this morning. 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
2: 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Let's show you how they became one of the biggest bands on the planet.
3: Mumford & Sons have spent nearly two decades creating some of the biggest anthems of all time.
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3: The trio of Ben Lovett, Marcus Mumford, and Ted DeWayne first came together in West London in 2008. Their big break came with their debut album, Sigh No More. Fans fell in love with its distinctive sound, setting the stage for an incredible run with anthems like Little Lion Man.
5: Tremble, little lion man, you'll never settle any of your score.
3: And I Will Wait.
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3: One of the biggest milestones of their career came with

0: navigated big changes, including the departure of founding member Winston Marshall. Since then, the group has released two albums as a trio, Rushmere last year and the highly acclaimed Prize Fighter earlier this year. Now, on a world tour in support of the album, Prize Fighter features star collaborations with Gracie Abrams, Hozier, and Chris Stapleton. With a new chapter underway, Mumford & Sons are on the road, bringing their signature sound to millions of fans around the world. But first, they're here to rock our plaza on our city concert stage.
1: Okay, we won't keep you waiting any longer. Here they are, kicking things off in the cave. Ladies and gentlemen, Mumford & Sons.

as you walk away from all the fears and all the faults you've left behind. The harvest left no food for you to eat. You cannibal, you meat eater, you sin. I assume the sin, I know the shame in your defeat.

0: We are back with more of our special concert, Mumford and Sons. Rocking out this morning, Grammy winning band. We are having such a great time.
1: I told them I love the vibe. We've got Marcus Mumford, Ben Lovett, and Ted DeWayne. They're enjoying one of the most exciting chapters of their career with this year's release of their acclaimed sixth album, Prize Fighter. First of all, we're so happy to have you here on the City Concert Series Plaza for the first time.
2: I've never done morning television. I now understand why.
3: Early, man.
1: What time did you wake up this morning?
3: I woke up at 3 o'clock this morning.
1: Welcome to our world.
3: I know. No, I don't know how you do it.
1: So I said this is your first time, certainly, on this stage, but you love New York. And talk about why New York is so special to you and your journey.
2: We've done a lot of recording in New York. We've done a lot of playing here. We were actually at Game 4 in the next one.
4: Amazing.
2: Yeah, we have a long history of this place.
1: Well, the city loves you back.
0: You know what? Yeah. You guys are prolific. This album comes out 7 months after your last one. You say Gracie Abrams is kind of the godmother of it.
2: Fairy godmother.
0: Fairy godmother.
2: Yeah, she was around. We're actually at Electric Lady down the road here. And she was upstairs and we were downstairs and we started singing on each other's songs. And then, yeah, she was really, really helpful throughout the process, actually. Just playing her demos and being like, what do you think of this? And yeah, we love community, you know. The fact that we get to do this around other people, that's why we call it folk music, because it's just about people's stories, and community is a big part of that.
1: And you can feel it when you start singing. First of all, they're all staring at us. They're ready for us to stop talking. Are you ready for him to perform, or for all of them to perform another song? All right, so you're about to perform here, right? The opening track on Prize Fighter. It's great. Take it away.
4: It's going to be amazing. We got a lot more coming up.
5: Yes, sir.

0: it.
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2: 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Two taps later, Claire says nope to the charge, and Wells Fargo is on the case. 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
5: All right. They are about to treat us to one of their most popular anthems, I Will Wait. So, once again, give it up for

0: Seven Sons, thank you so much. We are back in a moment. But first, this is Today on NBC. Some of these guys were here lined up overnight.
1: Yes.
0: So thank you guys so much. How amazing are these guys? Marcus, Ben, and Ted. So, so good.
2: To say, can we do this every Wednesday?
3: Yes.
4: 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And be sure to catch Mumford & Sons on tour all across the country. They're on the backside of that tour, though, so you better hurry up.
1: I'm coming to Madison Square Garden. Yes. I can't wait. And they have one more song to go in our next hour. But first, your local news. Thanks, guys.
0: Thank you so much.
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11: This morning on the third hour of Today, super soaker storms. Relentless rain drenching the Northeast, flooding roads and forcing multiple rescues. And more wet weather is on the way. We're tracking the very latest. Generation Next.
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0: look at the hit show and his character's fate. And we will wait. 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
2: Good morning and welcome to the third hour of Today. I'm Savannah Sellers, back at the desk with Sam Brock and Kaylee Hartung. And yes, I'm sure you noticed Al, Dylan, and Craig are all off again today. Good morning, guys. Happy to have you.
3: And they let us come back for round two. What a miracle. But hey, in Craig's honor, guys, what day is it?
4: Let's see, it's the middle of the week. I missed the camel. My timing was off, but yes.
2: Okay, we're going to need to clip that.
3: Wow.
2: That might have been the best way.
4: All-time
3: that was special. That was something special. And I mean, it is not just any Wednesday because we have got a midweek concert.
4: That is right. We got Mumford & Sons here taking our city concert stage for the very first time. It has been already absolutely electric.
2: The band has one more song coming up and they're going to come inside to chat with us too. It's going to be awesome. First though, we're going to get to these severe storms. They are stranding travelers, including Craig and his family this morning. That's why
4: this
2: he's not
4: time,
2: with us.
4: It's personal. Yeah. Rainfall rates reaching 1.5 inches per hour, leading to widespread flooding in the Northeast. NBC's Emily Aketa is in Rockland County, New York, just outside of New York City for us. Emily, good morning.
5: Hey there. Good morning, guys. Well, the slow-moving system continuing to wreak havoc on this morning's commute after dumping up to 6 inches of rain on parts of the Northeast. That heavy rain and wind toppling trees like the one you can see crews are working to clear behind me. This morning, millions of Americans bracing for more rain and flooding after downpours soaked the Northeast. Storms battering multiple states with several inches of rain. Wind and rain blasting New York, flooding streets, and in nearby New Jersey, the water reaching waist high. Residents pushing stalled out cars and navigating whirlpools of debris. Rescue crews out there and in Pennsylvania, where cars struggled through the streets and families and pets were pulled to safety by boat. The wind also a concern. Rare funnel clouds spotted in Tennessee, Virginia, and West Virginia. And a reported tornado in Maryland ripping into this building. The severe weather also prompting ground stops at major airports from D.C. to Boston, with more than 10,000 flight disruptions snarling air traffic.
6: So we were supposed to leave at 5 o'clock. We're now leaving at 10.
5: In the Midwest, cleanup efforts are underway. After a devastating EF3 tornado that produced wind gusts up to 165 miles an hour left communities unrecognizable. Bob Wolfel, grateful his wife is alive after her truck was thrown the length of a football field.
7: So, very, very blessed.
5: Another miracle being celebrated after a teenage lifeguard was seen navigating treacherous surf in California to pull a 10-year-old boy to safety. Ryder Williams will be honored at the White House for his life-saving efforts in dangerous conditions. And you can see some of the damage to this car caused by that downed tree. We're also learning that a man was hospitalized yesterday in New Jersey after he was struck by lightning. Officials today again urging caution with more heavy rain expected from New York up to Maine. We're also likely seeing more travel delays and headaches after more than 10,000 flights were disrupted yesterday. Guys.
4: All right. Glad that man is okay. Emily, thank you.
2: Well, as we mentioned, the rain isn't over yet with millions still under flood watches this morning. We're going to bring in Angie Lastman now for a quick look at the forecast. Hey, Angie.
3: Hi, guys. Yeah, we've got some bumpy weather ahead of us, especially if you live across New England. That's where we're seeing this kind of line of heavy rain set up at least through the day today. Most of us, if you're south of New York City, you're looking a lot better. But notice these flood watches that are still up for 13 million people across New England. We're going to see this system kind of spinning just near the coast and bringing in still some intense rain across parts of New England through the day today. If you're looking for a little bit of a break, you're going to get it tomorrow. We'll still see some of these kind of lingering showers, but the flood risk will ease, which is, of course, good news for these areas that have already picked up multiple inches of rain in the past 48 hours. Today, though, this is the hot spot that we're going to watch, where you see that moderate risk, that brighter pink, Hartford, one of those major cities that's included in that, where we'll likely see some flash flooding with hourly rainfall rates anywhere from 1 inch to 2 inches. As this is all said and done, I think we'll probably pick up another another 3, maybe up to 5 inches across parts of New England through tomorrow. Big picture look temperature-wise, it's the heat that is still in the picture. We've got the building heat across the southwest and still that heat and humidity across the Gulf Coast and parts of the south. 112, that is what it will feel like in New Orleans today. No real relief from that, even as you look up into parts of the Midwest where temperatures will be well into the 90s for your feels-like temperatures as we get into tomorrow. We're likely going to see multiple kind of record highs being broken over the coming days, and specifically across parts of the southwest as we look ahead to our weekend. Notice these temperatures in Phoenix. 115 Friday, doesn't get better by Saturday. It's 116, 114 by Sunday. Real kind of oppressive summer-like heat in place, at least for the long haul, guys.
8: All right, Angie, thank you so much. All right, we are ready for a real gear shift here. Some fan favorite furry creatures that are going viral this morning.
4: It is a whole vibe. We are talking about the yellow-bellied marmot, and there is
8: of course
4: a new effort. What else would we be talking about to protect this species? Kaylee, you are covering marmot mania for us.
9: That's why you have me here. I knew it. So here's a little tip. 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
9: There you go.
10: For 65 years, the Rocky Mountain Biological Laboratory has studied yellow-bellied marmots, one of 6 species found in North America. Now, in the wake of federal funding cuts, they're getting creative.
13: Marmots have money troubles, and I figured, why not we launch an OnlyFans site? I brought that idea back to the lab. One of my students is like, great idea. Someone else screamed out, Only Marms. I'm like, oh, yeah.
10: The wholesome OnlyFans page, Only Marms. 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
14: What kind of market is there for marmots on OnlyFans?
13: You know, this is G-rated, cute animals doing things.
10: The team also collaborating with a local brewery for a special edition beer. 7 months of the year, the soccer ball-sized rodents are in hibernation. But every summer, they're on a mission to pack on the pounds before their next season of slumber. And much like the Fat Bear Week at Katmai National Park in Alaska that's captivated millions around the world, the Marmoteers are launching the first ever Fat Marmot Week in August, a survival of the not-so-fittest competition among true hibernators to see who can put on the most weight and be crowned the chunkiest of them all.
13: The epitome of a marmot is one that looks like a bread loaf by the end of the season. Body positivity is all about marmots. I mean, you want these guys to get obese.
10: So far, the first contender in the ring, Dan's Hat, an adult female described as a cool aunt. Her name inspired by the markings on her coat that look eerily similar to Dr. Blumstein's cowboy hat.
15: We are searching for one thing and one thing only.
10: And while these funny herbivores are no strangers up in the mountains or on the internet, there's still more to learn about what makes marmots so wildly entertaining.
9: Okay, so I know you guys are just on the edge of your seat. When is Fat Marmot Week? How do I get involved? Okay, so voting starts on August 24th. And in the meantime, they will be announcing on their Instagram page new contenders this contest. Okay. Because, of course, the marmots have their own Instagram page. But Dr. Blumstein, he gave me a tip. He has a front runner in mind. Oh. I want to introduce you guys to Dawn.
8: Okay, let's
9: take a look at Dawn here. Now, this photo was taken a month ago.
4: So she's chunkier
9: now. I am told
4: Dawn
9: has gotten even fatter and has a new fur coat.
8: Is Dawn a boy or a girl?
9: Dawn is actually a male.
8: Okay.
4: Okay, a man.
9: Me too. But they've gotten really creative and cute with these names. I mean, these folks are just trying to raise money to support their research.
8: Which
9: and
8: is the purpose for the OnlyFans, even though that's
4: hold on.
9: Exactly.
4: The Only Marms.
9: Yeah. Only Marms. Okay. Let's be clear. G-rated
8: flip
9: content
8: there. Exactly. I like the stuff that's on the Instagram page. All right, coming up, an important today's checklist that impacts all of us, managing stress, but it is different for men and women. We're going to break down what you need to know. And later in our series, Generation Next, Brian Chung introduces us to a young man finding a unique way to grow his business on social media. We'll be right back.

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2: 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Okay, Dr. Sayal, first of all, good morning to you both.
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0: We are back on this Wednesday with today's checklist. Taking a closer look at stress and how it impacts us.
1: Whether it be family finances, maybe a looming deadline at work, stress is a natural reaction for all of us, but it can manifest differently for men and women.
2: Here to help us manage, it is a dynamic duo that we know and love, NBC News medical contributor Dr. Natalie Azar and NBC News medical reporter Dr. Akshay Sayal. Okay, Dr. Sayal, first of all, good morning to you both, but I want to jump right into the basics with you. When we're feeling stressed, what's actually happening in our bodies?
4: It's a great question. And, you know, stress has both an emotional and physical component. I think most of us have sort of felt that, you know, your hands start shaking. And so what's really going in the body? So, you know, if you're faced with a new stress, like a new job, or you're the Mumford and Sons playing in front of thousands of people, you know, your body starts to release adrenaline. And what happens with that, right? Your heart rate goes up, your blood pressure.
1: Finances, maybe a looming deadline at work. Stress is a natural reaction for all of us, but it can manifest differently for men and women.
2: Here to help us manage, it is a dynamic duo that we know and love, NBC News medical contributor Dr. Natalie Azar and NBC News medical reporter Dr. Akshay Sayal. Okay, Dr. Sayal, first of all, good morning to you both, but I want to jump right into the basics with you. When we're feeling stressed, what's actually happening in our bodies?
4: It's a great question. And, you know, stress has both an emotional and physical component. I think most of us have sort of felt that, you know, your hands start shaking. And so what's really going in the body? So, you know, if you're faced with a new stress, like a new job, or you're the Mumford and Sons playing in front of thousands of people, you know, your body starts to release adrenaline. And what happens with that, right? Your heart rate goes up. Your blood pressure goes up. You might start breathing a little bit faster. These are good things in the short term. I mean, think about it. If you're going camping and a bear starts coming after you, your body needs to adapt. The problem is, if this becomes all the time, if you start reacting to stress all the time, every little thing starts causing that response, that turns into chronic stress, and that can be harmful for the body.
1: Somehow I feel like the Mumford and Sons got this, you know? Okay, but let's get into the men versus women of it. And unfortunately, there are some tough things that happen to women when it comes to stress.
5: Yeah, absolutely. And I think just to start off, as Dr. Sayal was saying, that there can be physical and emotional responses to a stressful situation. There can also be consequences, right, for your health in the long term. Exhaustion, headaches, digestive issues, chest pain, muscle tension, psychological, mental health impacts, anxiety, irritability, depression, and panic attacks. So there are differences between the way or the way men and women respond to stress that are hormonal. They are behavioral as well as biological. It has been scientifically shown, and I'm sure all the women who are listening to this might agree, that we do experience stress more intensely. We're more likely to internalize stressful situations as opposed to sort of like pushing them away. We're nearly twice as likely to be depressed.
1: Wow.
5: And this one, I think, is interesting. I don't know if you guys have ever heard of this concept, tend and befriend. So this is sort of the converse of the flight or fright, right?
1: Yeah.
5: That that men tend to experience more. Again, probably a biological basis to this. And this maybe has some evolutionary benefit. So back in the cavemen era, right? Exactly. If there's an attack, the men are responding with aggression and stuff to save their families, while women are responsible for the young. And that's sort of so that manifests as women reaching out to friends more and reaching for community in moments of stress, as opposed to the way men may handle
1: maybe
5: it.
1: Maybe carrying more stress for other people.
5: Exactly.
1: Too.
5: Also, yeah. Right.
0: That
5: mm-hmm.
0: is so interesting that there's a distinct physiological difference in how men and women absorb stress.
5: Mm-hmm.
0: So then that's a perfect segue, Dr. Azar. Does that mean fight or flight, Dr. Sayal, for men, or how do they deal with it?
4: I'm going to ask you in a second. You know, men tend to sort of get aggressive, and this is broadly speaking, everyone is different, but men tend to act outwards towards their stress, or they may withdraw socially, which is what I tend to do. You know, when I get stressed, I tend to leave people on read, and it's not a good time. But that tends to be my response. Have you seen that with your own friends?
0: I personally will tell you, I never stop talking, so there's nothing that's going to shut that down. But I do eat a lot of chocolate when I'm stressed out. Is that what are coping mechanisms, I guess?
4: Yeah, well, that's one of them. You know, excessive eating and chocolate tends to be a big part of that. But men also, Sam, as I'm sure you know, they tend to sort of have a higher tendency for substance use. You know, our friends may turn to drinking, they may turn to gambling, sort of compulsive behaviors. And here's the big one, guys. I see this in my patients all the time. I'm sure Dr. Azar does too. They tend to be less likely to open up about it. Mm-hmm. One, they tend to be less likely to seek help. And when they actually get in that office room, you can sort of tell they tense up and they're sort of afraid to talk about it. And that can be a big, big problem.
5: That's the behavior component.
2: And Dr. Azar, yeah. real quick, cortisol. I can't get on social media without getting a reel about the impact of cortisol.
5: Right.
2: What is it about and how much does it matter?
5: Yeah. Well, first of all, cortisol is a very real thing and it is extraordinarily important. It is a steroid hormone. It is also considered a stress hormone. It is responsible for everything from blood sugar control, your immune system, metabolism and things like that. But in scenarios where you're chronically under stress, your body is releasing excess cortisol and that is not good for you. Your levels naturally rise and decline in the day. Your cortisol is highest in the morning. It's lowest at night. But a lot of that social media stuff, we're not going to get to dive too much into that. Suffice it to say that chronic stress is not good for your system physiologically.
2: Mm. Well, everybody take a deep breath. Thank you both.
5: You're welcome.
2: We appreciate it so much. And you can hear more from Dr. Sial about this in our expert tip of the day on today.com. And coming up, the inspiring story of one young man's street style interviews now changing the game for advertising. And then look who's here. Fabian Frankel breaking down all the drama from his show House of the Dragon. Can't wait for that.
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1: That's right. And he's doing it with unscripted street interviews that's bringing in serious business.
0: NBC's Brian Chung joining us now from Washington this morning with the story on how this authentic approach is reshaping the business. Hey, Brian, good morning.
9: Hey, good morning, guys. I recently had the chance to sit down with 23-year-old Josh Suggs. He was at Syracuse University, Go Orange, before he decided he wanted to drop out to start his own business. It's called Street Talk. It involves talking to people on the street with a tiny microphone. It's now an eight-figure business, and he aspires to change the way that advertising is done on social media.
10: To ask you a super quick question.
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13: 23-year-old Josh Suggs is disrupting the advertising industry with Street Talk, his creative agency turning unscripted street interviews into social media brand ads.
14: When you're starting a business for the first time, momentum is the only thing that matters.
13: For the Connecticut native, having something of his own has always been the goal.
15: Tell me about your journey.
16: Always had side hustles, started doing social media for barbershops in my town for free haircuts.
15: When you were like in high school?
16: Yeah, when I was 14, 15, I would take photos, like before and after photos. I did that for 2 years.
15: What gave you the original idea that you wanted to do stuff like this?
16: Yeah, I wanted to be an entrepreneur and have hustles and make my own way.
13: At 18, Josh enrolled at Syracuse University, but his focus wasn't on his studies. By junior year, his friend reached out with an offer he couldn't refuse.
16: He had a software company called Study Buddy. He asked me if he could give me $2,000 for 30 street interviews about his software product. And at the time, I was like, $2,000? Are you kidding me? I was like, hell yeah.
15: That's more money than I've ever seen as a college student.
16: Yeah. He sent me the money the same day. And I asked 30 people about his software.
15: You just had like a tiny mic or
16: something? Had a tiny mic. Had my friend with my phone follow me around. I then gave him all the raw footage. Didn't even edit it. And he ran it as an ad. And it did really well. Up until then, the only way to monetize social media was for you to get 1 million followers and then charge a brand to get a brand deal. Now, you don't need a following. That brand will give you that same amount of money just to make that content for them. And that's kind of where the idea happened.
13: More brands reached out, and just a year shy of graduation, he pivoted to growing the business full time.
9: When you decided that you were going to drop out of Syracuse, you probably had that conversation with your parents. What was that conversation like?
16: I was like, guys, I'm signing a brand every day at this point. You know, the founders of nine-figure brands are DMing me, hopping on phone calls with me, and paying me money. Have something that every single brand needs. Nobody's selling this for them. You know, we need to make this a real business. They were like, what are you talking about? And they,
9: they weren't sold.
16: They were not sold. They also just saw how it looks on the outside. That does not look like a job. It does not look like what you pay $200,000 for a college degree for. And they just really didn't get it.
13: Josh's mom, Sharon, came around after talking to a friend, Jesse Eisenberg, who worked at a top advertising agency.
11: She started to tell me more, and I started to peel back the layers. Eventually, I had to stop her and say, Sharon, he's got lightning in a bottle that most people wait an entire lifetime and never even get to. If you make him stay in school, he might resent you for the rest of his life.
13: Digital advertising is booming as companies spent nearly $300 billion in 2025. Aligning with Josh's vision, Jesse joined the startup as CEO last year.
11: We have a team of creative strategists that are leveraging the 20,000 interviews we've done to date. We have the hosts on the streets that are hitting those specific hooks that we know are going to grab people's attention.
17: How much are you spending on supplements every month?
18: A scale of 1 to 10, how confident you are in your brand.
13: Street Talk has over 8 figures in revenue and a growing staff and client list.
12: One of our best Street Talkers is out here crushing the street interview.
13: With dozens of new hosts hitting the street, I decided to try my hand at it.
16: You ask leading questions where the answer to it is a need for the product. That does not look like an ad. You don't go out and immediately talk about a brand.
13: And let's just say it wasn't a walk in the park.
9: Excuse me, guys, can I ask you a question for... Okay, no worries. Shut down instantly. Excuse me, ma'am, can I ask you a question about something? No? Oh, okay. Great. Excuse me, can we ask you a question real quick?
16: 2 seconds.
9: Sure. Yeah, it's going to take 2 seconds real quick.
13: The art of taking advertising to the streets, giving Josh Suggs a whole new purpose.
16: I bet on myself, but I also bet on the future of social media. I knew that social media was the digital real estate of today's world. The digital land is now more valuable than anything else, and attention is more valuable than it's ever been.
9: Josh and Jesse run the business with a third co-founder that helps out day to day. And their next step is going with a founders podcast. They hope to find people in that very popular medium as well. I should also point out that they recently spoke with our lifestyle contributor, Jill Martin, as part of that as well. So clearly they are getting out there. But you could see there, it's no easy job going on the street and talking to people. I think any reporter that's done those man on the street interviews has felt that rejection therapy. But clearly something about Josh and his team that they feel just something at ease about doing that process across this country.
1: It is impressive that they get that many people to talk because it's a tough job.
2: Brian, I think you could overhear our conversation during your piece in the studio as we were watching, feeling your pain.
0: Can I just ask you one question? Oh, no, no.
2: Thank
0: you very much.
9: It hurts.
2: Just a second.
9: You have to go through like 10 of those to get the one person that answers. It's like every time. It's like, oh, no.
1: Too bad no one's on the street with you live now.
9: I know, it's like no one. Everyone ran away from me. No one wants to be close.
2: They saw you coming.
0: Brian, probably for the best. Thank you very much. Appreciate it. Well, here's the thing, guys. Up next, spoilers ahead for House of the Dragon fans. The star, Fabian Frankel, is here catching us up on all of the action. We've got even more music for you from Mumford & Sons. We are sitting down with the band as well. Cannot wait for that. The third hour of today is going to be right back.
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0: All right, come on, Game of Thrones fans, you're going to recognize that song. It's helping us welcome in our next guest, actor Fabian Frankel.
1: We've only heard it thousands of times. He has starred in last year's Emmy-nominated series Task as a slick South Philly detective. But of course, many know him from the Game of Thrones prequel, House of the Dragon.
2: Fabian plays commander turned kingmaker, Sir Criston Cole. And over the last three seasons, he's had a bit of an identity crisis. But one thing is for certain, he doesn't want to go down without a fight.
3: I am the realm's greatest warrior. And I will die as such. Clear-eyed. Unbent. Glorious in battle, and not in their service, finally, but in my own. And they will sing songs of it.
2: Oh, man. Good morning, Fabian. Thank you so much for being here.
4: Thank you very much for having me.
2: We have said it before. We will say it again. Spoilers ahead. If you have not seen the most recent episode of House of the Dragon, go get a cup of coffee. Come back in a little bit. But, I mean, your character has taken fans on a roller coaster through these three seasons, and something pretty major happened on Sunday. Can we talk about it? Are you ready to?
4: Are we allowed? I don't know.
1: That's it. Just no words.
4: Thank you for having me.
1: And your mate.
4: Yes.
1: But what kind of text messages, that's a direct quote, did you get afterwards?
4: After the, well, there was a lot of like, you know, I kind of wanted to, I kept doing a whole bit where I'd be like, oh yeah, I got to go back next year, do a whole nother season of this show and stuff. And all my friends were like, wow, you really lied directly to my face. But, you know, I feel that, that's apt for Criston, and that feels apt for myself. So, yeah, I, but, you know, there's a lot. There's an outpouring of, there's more love now for Criston than I felt. I don't know if it's for Criston so much, but, you know, now he's not alive. People feel maybe a little bit worse about, you know, hating him so much. I don't know. Maybe not. What do you guys feel?
1: Some regret, perhaps?
4: Yeah, maybe not.
2: Maybe.
4: Yeah.
2: Here you are in New York just for a short time, but this is a place that, you hold dear.
4: Yes.
2: Is it true that your first acting job was here?
4: Yeah, it's for Criston so much. But, you know, now he's not alive. People feel maybe a little bit worse about, you know, hating him so much. I don't know. Maybe not. What do you guys feel?
1: Some regret, perhaps?
4: Yeah, maybe not.
2: Maybe.
4: Yeah.
2: Here you are in New York just for a short time, but this is a place that, you hold dear.
4: Yes.
2: Is it true that your first acting job was here?
4: Yeah, I shot a pilot. They were remaking NYPD Blue, and I was playing Dennis Franz's son, and I lived in Brooklyn, in Williamsburg for 6 weeks and trained with the NYPD, which was a pretty, I don't know if nowadays you could get away with the stuff that we were allowed to do, but
2: we
4: were going on like 4 a.m. ride along. We weren't allowed to know where we were going, put in like a windowless van, picked up, taken somewhere.
1: You sure
4: and
1: this was a ride along?
4: Yeah. I know. Yeah. And got to arrive to a house raid. Like 50 cops raided a house.
2: Goodness.
4: We found out later it was in the Bronx. And I was 6 feet away from a full get on the floor situation.
2: Oh.
4: And I was wearing it's so embarrassing. Man. No one told me that you were supposed to wear, you're supposed to wear black. Be in like a good
2: and
4: neutral.
2: You were
4: I wore a trench, a kind of British trench coat. And all the cops were like, here he is again. Inspector Frankel coming in.
2: Is that your accent? Is that your New York cop accent?
4: I don't know. I won't do any more before someone criticizes it. But I don't know why. And then some of the kids that were kind of taken into, not into custody, but they were just being held in this whole thing would be, they would be like, the Catholic soldier over here. And I don't really know what that meant. I don't know. But I definitely didn't look like a cop. That's all I can say.
5: That's what you know at the end of the day.
4: Yeah, exactly.
2: But you learned a lot.
4: I learned something. I learned some stuff. I learned how to bash down a door.
2: Useful.
5: Oh my gosh.
4: Yeah, yes. It was.
5: Right.
4: Yeah,
5: by the way, we're going now, but I do just quickly want to give you a chance to set you up for something. Because you have directed some music videos.
4: Yes.
5: You know who we got? Right over there. Mumford & Sons.
4: I see him over there.
5: Want to give yourself a pitch?
4: I don't know if I want to pay. I mean, I'll happily direct anything for them, but I don't know. I might feel like they're above my pay grade, you know.
5: So cool, though, that you're just also up to that.
4: Thank you very much. Yeah.
2: Knocking down doors, making music videos. Fabi, really appreciate it.
4: I feel like I was looking at you and suddenly the confidence songs are there.
2: This is what happens in Studio 1A. And hey, don't miss House of the Dragon Season 3 Sundays on HBO. But I hope you already saw last Sunday's episode. Coming up, Mumford & Sons taking just a little break from the stage. They have made their way inside, as you just saw, catching up about their new album, their Plaza debut, and more. We'll be right back.

0: And we are back now. You recognize that song, no doubt, with the mega hit Little Lion Man from the group that has been rocking the plaza all morning long for us, Mumford & Sons.
1: I can't believe you guys were able to break away from that crowd out there. They were loving you.
2: Very lovely.
1: They were. And that record turned the British band into a global sensation and launched one of the most successful careers in modern rock.
3: Well, now the Grammy winners, they are out with their sixth album, Prize Fighter. And we're actually going to get to hear another song from the new album in just a bit. First, though, we're so happy that y'all came inside. Marcus, Ben, Ted, good morning.
4: It's quite nice to be in there.
3: Yeah, I know.
4: It's very civilized.
3: It's a little steamy outside.
4: Yeah, it is a bit.
3: What do you think, though, of the plaza and the crowd? It's your plaza debut.
5: It was great. It felt a lot more like animated than I was expecting for 7 a.m., 8 a.m., yeah, whatever time it is. And the rain stopped. And, you know, there was people there that we get to see at our shows as we travel around. So it was nice that, you know, people turned up and had a good time.
3: It's so great.
1: A little easier to spot the faces in the crowd here than in MSG, where you guys are going to be pretty soon. But that's very cool.
0: I also love the fact that you said, you know, it's raining. You're from Britain. This is pretty much on brand, so you were ready to roll with
4: it. It's basically on our rider. Yeah, we sort of insist on the rain wherever we go. We love it. We throw a little English flowers. We thrive in the rain.
0: And Flair, can you talk about Prize Fighter? This is your sixth album, right? And I think, Marcus, you had said that it's some of the best music that you've made.
4: Not best. I'm not the judge of that, but it is my favorite.
0: It's your favorite.
4: Oh. Yeah.
0: How does it compare to Sigh No More and some of your earlier work?
4: Well, it's different, but it's also kind of the same. I don't know. We messed around. We want to be a band all our lives. And so we feel like we've got lots of different avenues we can take creatively. And this one just felt like very natural. It came out of us very naturally, very quickly with our friend Aaron Dessner. We spent a lot of time at Electric Lady here, where it kind of began, actually. And then we spent time with him in Long Pond upstate. So this is a very New York record, actually. And it just feels natural to us, this moment, these songs in this moment. Feels great. And the tour has been so much fun. I think we're having the most fun as a band that we've ever had. We're even enjoying things like this.
1: Look at that.
4: I know.
3: Normally.
4: Normally? Well, waking up at 3 o'clock in the morning to sing. I don't know how you guys do this. It's mad.
0: We don't sing. That's
4: and live. Yeah, exactly. Well, yeah, I suppose. Yeah.
1: Welcome to the party. You guys love a collaboration, obviously, between the three of you, but there are so many people that played roles in this record, whether they were singing with you or behind the scenes. At this point in your career, what is it like when you pick up the phone and cold call Chris Stapleton and say, hey, let's talk?
4: Yes, Mr. Stapleton.
1: Oh, excuse me.
0: Sir Stapleton.
4: He was so... future Sir Stapleton. He was so kind. Yeah, he was the only cold call on this record. Everyone else we already had relationships with, even like Justin Vernon, who was involved in the record, Rob Moose, who did some strings, and Gracie Abrams, people like that we already had friendships with. Mm. You know, we make music in a community, but that community often grows with each record. And with Chris, I got his number and I called him, and I was a bit gross for the first few minutes of the call because I was just sort of gushing about how much I love him, and I think he's a generational voice, and I'm obsessed with him. And it was always my dream with the song here, which is the first song on the record, to have him sing the second verse. Mm-hmm. And graciously he did it. We talked about family and work for a while first, and then I got into the, I warmed him up and then got into the request.
3: How long was this phone call?
1: You wish.
4: No, it was brief. He's got lots of children, so you know, we found a window and plays a lot of shows. But it was kind of him to come on board. Yeah,
3: and it's an incredible song. We're lucky we got to hear it this morning.
4: Love it.
3: Marcus, Ben, and Ted, thank you so much. Great to have you with us. Mumford and Sons' new album, Prize Fighter, is available wherever you get your music. And we're heading onto the plaza for one more song. Don't go anywhere. That's right after this.
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1: And we are back on the plaza on this Wednesday morning. 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

0: Okay, what a morning. We were lucky
1: to
0: be here.
1: Our souls are filled with folk music.
2: What? Is it actually Wednesday? Because it feels like Friday.
0: It really feels like
2: that
0: a Friday.
2: That was so much fun. But it is, because coming up tomorrow on the third hour, actor Timothy Olyphant stops by sharing not one, but two new projects.
1: But guys, first on Jenna and Chanel, actress Lacey Chabert with a look at her new Hallmark series.
0: All right, everybody, have a great day.
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3: People who literally are up all night to bring this show to you. 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Good morning. Welcome to Today. 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
5: Yeah. Summer energy on the positive. Next level.
2: Thanks, ladies.
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1: From the heart of New York City, it's Today with Jenna and Chanel.
0: Yeah, we got it. Yeah, we're shining today.
1: With today's guest, actress Lacey Chabert. Plus, a pop-up makeover with Chris Appleton and Melissa Garcia.
0: Everything feels all right with Jenna and Chanel. We're shining today.
2: Hey, everybody. It is Wednesday. It is July the 29th. We are smacked up. We had a concert this morning, and I believe you became a Mumford & Sons fan.
3: I am officially a fan.
2: You saw what I was talking about.
3: Marcus Mumford.
2: Right?
3: Yeah. All of them, honestly.
2: It's fun to be able to share music with somebody you love.
3: I agree.
2: We kind of rocked
3: out. I agree. We always talk about the fact that Hallie Jackson, you know, she normally does politics and she's filling in on the Today Show. And I've enjoyed her reaction to what we take for granted day in and day out on this show.
2: No, she's like, wow, y'all talk about undergarments.
3: She was
2: a lot.
3: Like, talk about, you know, and then she's like, on the Today Show, I mean, one moment we're talking about Mumford and Sons, the next moment we're talking about how marmots are
2: popular.
3: I mean, it's just like all the things. And when it comes to music, last Friday we had Tyler.
2: Yeah.
3: This Wednesday it's Mumford and Sons. And then we have Cat's Eye coming up. You know, so I just feel like I love the fact that we check all the boxes.
2: Right.
3: And I think for you guys, I hope you approach it where if you haven't heard from an artist or you don't know this artist, that you say, you know what? We're your friends.
2: Yeah.
3: So then let's listen to what they love.
2: Yes.
3: And so today, to bring this full circle, I'm not going to lie. I didn't really know Mumford & Sons. And by the end,
2: you
3: I'm hopping with Jenna.
2: You didn't know them the way I knew them.
3: I definitely don't know them the way you know them.
2: You don't know them the way I know
3: them. And Jenna decided to share with him.
2: No, I didn't.
3: I'm kidding. Well, I don't mean it in that way. I just meant like...
2: No, I know what you mean, and we're not saying that.
3: No.
2: Remember? I got a text that said, don't say that.
3: Oh.
2: Oops. Okay, let's talk about this recent piece of dating advice that has social media divided.
3: Okay, so go ahead. The guys on the... Because I'm in trouble. The guys on the Pals podcast discuss this question. Here we go. Would you accept a calendar invite for a first date? Take a look at this.
4: Next date you go on? Send a detailed calendar invite. I went in there, booked Rezzo's, put the Rezzo's in there, put the Instagram account for the restaurant, put the where we're going to get cocktails after, put the Instagram, Googled like a Pinterest board, put it in there. She literally messaged me back, like, this is insane. Like, this is the most thought a man has ever put into a date, and we're still 2 weeks out.
3: Chips. That's a bit, that's a lot.
2: He lost us with the Pinterest board.
3: Yeah,
2: because is the Pinterest board like, inspo for the date?
3: Yeah. I mean,
2: I gotta tell you.
3: Yeah.
2: The best things in life are when your expectations are real low and you don't know where you're headed. Do you know what I mean? Like, think about the most fun nights. They're not like the New Year's Eve that you're pumped about or like whatever. It's like the night where you're like, do you want to go out? Yeah, let's go out. You're in like jean shorts and a t-shirt and you don't know where the night's going
3: to
2: take you.
3: That's very true. So maybe try as opposed to, okay, if it's a calendar invite that just says, meet me at this address, if she wants to go and do a deep dive, then Godspeed.
2: Yeah.
3: But I think sometimes, you're right, a less is more. So if it's just like, hey, I'll meet you at 6 o'clock at this address, I got the rest. Like, I don't need to hear A, B, C, D, E, F, G.
2: I do like how organized he is.
3: Yeah. But maybe do that on the side so that you know where you're going.
2: Yeah.
3: But let her just,
2: let the night unfold, man.
3: But like, I don't know, every
2: mystery.
3: Time we think we know... We don't know, so who knows? But comments, apparently they say, here's one, this is literally my love language. See? So some people love it. Another one said, I would instantly decline.
2: I mean, I get the love. I like an organized sitch.
3: Sure, yeah.
2: But, I like to, like, Google stuff and all that. But I do feel like there's, like, no mystery left in life.
3: Mm.
2: Don't you want to kind of let the night unfold and all of a sudden you're somewhere you didn't know you were going to be?
3: Yeah, I agree. I wonder what you guys think. Let us know. Okay, let's talk about school supplies for a moment. There's this viral video that has all of us parents. You know, a lot of people dread the back-to-school shopping. Mine are a little older, so I'm not there yet. But comedian Lisa Marie is in the thick of it, and she just posted how stressed out she is about these long lists. Look at this.
5: Here come the school supply lists. So this year you need crayons, glue sticks, 4 Goodyear tires, and a catalytic converter. That's what you need to get for this year, okay? You need a silver folder, a red folder, a magenta folder, a rustic folder, one from the woods, one from your grandmother's attic. This is what you need for the school supply list, okay?
3: That's relatable.
2: One from your grandma's attic.
3: Yeah, I love it. I'm looking over there. I'm like, oh, I bet you those cookies are good.
2: I know. Don't you love how all these people, like, you know, we watch an Alex Cooper video and she's putting on makeup while she's talking, and we watch her and she's in the kitchen baking a cookie. It's like, can't you just be chatting?
3: No.
2: Why does everybody have to be doing stuff?
3: I think that's the algorithm.
2: Okay, here's the thing. Okay. I like school supply shopping. Mm-hmm. I like the smell of a folder and a notebook. Mm-hmm. I don't mind the list. Ours aren't crazy. Mm-hmm. But I do not want to start talking about it when we're still in. It is July 29th. Oh, no. Now, I know school starts in different parts of where I'm from. We used to start early August. It's
3: Same in Kansas.
2: We get it.
3: Yeah, but still.
2: We still got a couple weeks. Yeah. Even, like, we got a month.
3: I know. I feel like we go into the stores now and they've got, like, sweaters and back-to-school clothes. And I feel like retail, they keep pushing us into the next thing. Like, next thing you know, it'll be like Christmas. It's like, no.
2: Yeah, we haven't even celebrated Halloween.
3: I just feel
2: like we got to keep our summer vibe.
3: I know.
2: Which is very different, the summer vibe, than the back-to-school vibe.
3: I know. But
2: the back-to-school vibe is all like racy.
3: It's racy. Guys, you have to start going to bed earlier because you're going to have to wake up early.
2: Yes.
3: But I get it. When you get those lists, it becomes a thing. Sometimes maybe you can divide and conquer. Like there was a year, I've aged out of it, but I would say, okay, you go get the pencils. Yeah. I'll go get the whatever, and then we'll swap. You know what my mom used to hate, or I used to hate, and she did it anyway. If I had stuff left over, or she'd be like, here, just take out these pages, this notebook. Yeah. I'm like, I want a new notebook.
2: Yeah.
3: You know what I mean?
2: I know. To have to recycle from fifth grade?
3: I would do that to my kids. Just yesterday, I found a spiral notebook, and Claire had only done a few pages of it.
2: You're like, save this for next
3: year. Yeah, I just ripped out the pages. Here, save it for next year. I don't want to save it. No, why? It's a perfectly good notebook.
2: All right. Well, anyway, should we talk about Candyland?
3: It was one of my favorite games back in the day.
2: Yeah, I loved it. Yeah. Okay, well, the classic board game is coming to life with a new experience.
3: Hmm.
2: The Candyland Cafe is now open in San Diego. Wow, that's colorful.
3: Colorful.
2: Visitors can step into the colorful world of the game. There's a lollipop woods tunnel.
3: That's cute.
2: Giant jolly gumdrops, a candy bar, and a specialty cocktail bar for the
3: that
2: adults.
3: Is the key. If I were to create I remember some of the places I would go to in Philly when the twins were little, Kyan was little.
2: Yeah.
3: Because if they had like a little bar for the parents,
2: yes.
3: Or a little cocktail over here.
2: Even the American Girl Star sells Chardonnay.
3: Oh, do they?
2: Chardonnay, yeah.
3: Wait a minute. I don't even think I realized that.
2: Yeah.
3: It makes it
2: so much more
3: pleasurable.
2: I mean, I think they serve anything.
3: Sure.
2: But I once went for, I think, Mila's birthday, and Savannah came and met me. It was a slumber party, and then we had a little Chardonnay, and then she was like, bye.
3: Yeah.
2: You take these kids.
3: Yeah,
2: to
3: no,
2: sleep
3: you're
2: over.
3: Right. Especially when in a lot of these places, and they have them pop up all over the country, the kids are in clothes. Like they put a cute little fence or something. So as long as they're fine, they're not going anywhere, get a little cocktail. Why
2: right?
3: Not?
2: Well, you're also one. It's one.
3: Even at like, you know, some of the big ones, Dylan's Candy Bar, a lot of these places. A lot of them have bars. I think so.
2: Well, speaking of booze, this is not booze, but we want to try this drink, okay?
3: It is
2: a Diet Coke slushy.
3: Apparently, it's a huge trend this summer.
2: Wait, y'all, this is not just a Diet Coke slushy.
3: This looks like a root beer float.
2: This is a Diet Coke slushy, and then on top is frozen, finely crushed. No. Vanilla soft serve.
3: Oh, okay. So, frozen on the bottom,
2: frozen on the top.
3: Okay.
2: Why do we always play this weird music when we drink? I didn't get any of the ice cream.
3: You got to get some of that in there.
2: Did you get the ice cream?
3: Listen, sometimes I don't agree with the internet.
2: Delish.
3: Very good.
2: I don't know how it's going to settle with me, but.
3: Mm. We went back in for another.
2: Mm.
3: This is good. A little frozen situation.
2: Who makes
3: them?
2: They make this themselves?
3: Mm. I have to ask the internet.
2: That would feel hard.
3: Thank you. This is delightful.
2: Mm-hmm.
3: A little sweet, but yummy. All right. We have a great show for you. We have actress Lacey Chabert. She's here to tell us all about her new Hallmark original series.
2: Plus, the lucky lady gets a pop-up makeover from our all-star glam squad.
3: But first, I'm taking you to my new home to see how my patio was transformed into the outdoor oasis of my dreams.
2: I can't wait for this.

0: to this beautiful patio, right? She's got all this beautiful new furniture, but we need the layers, we need the personality, and it has to feel like her.
1: To start, Preston and I worked on renderings of the space. And after some shopping, Preston immediately got to work.
0: We want to make it feel like indoor rooms, a dining area, a living area, and a little bit of a nook just to hang out. One of my favorite indoor hacks that I love to bring outside is layering rugs, especially if you have a neutral base like this. I love to do them on a diagonal. It adds more interest to the space and always makes it feel bigger.
1: And later in the day, I was able to join the action.
2: Oh my God, what a fun day.
0: Oh my gosh.
3: I wanted an elevated, chic zen vibe.
0: Are you ready to do the easiest gardening you've ever done in your entire
3: life? Let's do it.
0: Okay, ready?
3: Okay.
0: I'm gonna give you one of these.
3: Is this my garden?
0: And you're gonna put it right on top of that.
3: That's so funny. But wait, look, this, anybody can do this.
0: But first of all, it looks like the Hamptons.
3: Look how chic that is.
0: These are Amazon, easy, affordable, and they're gonna stay this color green.
3: Oh my gosh.
0: And then look at this. Guess who
3: is that another one?
0: These are by Martha Stewart.
3: No way.
0: Aren't these unreal?
3: I love that. And you know, I know there are those of you who are like me out there who you may not have a green thumb, but you still want the look.
0: I love the couch that you picked. I'm obsessed with it.
3: Yay.
0: But what I don't love to do is buy the exact matching pillows that come with the couch. I like to kind of source and gather and stuff.
3: Okay.
0: So I've got these beautiful stripes here, but I also mixed in with just kind of like a jute looking pillow.
3: Love it.
0: And I like to do little clusters. So let's do two like right in here.
3: Okay.
0: Because if you cover it
3: side or
0: just as long as the stripes are going kind of up and down like this.
3: Okay.
0: Give them
3: a
0: good little fluff.
3: See how he did that?
0: Just a little fluff.
3: A magic touch.
0: Little zhuzh.
3: I gotta tell you, this is all I wanted. I told Jen I wanted a little nook where I could read books and relax.
0: I mean, you look so at home over here. This is so cozy.
3: I'm literally never leaving. I've loved the table, but I loved how he decorated it with the touches of gold and the green. This is great. Oh, can we sit down? Ah! Here, you guys want to see? Come see.
0: Look at this.
3: Yay.
1: With Preston's help, we created three separate serene spaces. I couldn't wait to entertain. But first, my friend Chrissy helped me prepare.
3: We're doing the Hugo spritz.
4: Okay.
3: And my favorite tip, take a sprig of mint and give it a little slap. That releases all the oils in the mint.
4: It smells so good.
3: So it's going to be the most flavorful mint possible. And then when you're making a Hugo spritz, my rule, 1, 2, 3.
4: Okay.
3: So you do 1 ounce of elderflower liqueur, 2 parts soda water.
4: Okay.
3: And then 3 ounces of Prosecco right on top.
4: Okay.
3: I give it a little stir.
4: Okay.
3: With just a little spoon.
1: And what's a party without food? Am I right?
3: I do this fun little tart. You just roll out store-bought puff pastry from the freezer section in the grocery store.
4: Okay.
3: Chanel, you could do it. This one's zucchini.

0: cold, room temperature. Delicious.
1: And it's beautiful.
0: Okay, should we go get your girls?
1: Let's do it.
0: Let's go.
1: Everybody, come on
2: in. Hey.
1: Thank you guys for being my first house guest.
0: Woo!

0: Oh, my goodness.
1: Wait, that is so beautiful. I'm going to come rent out your book nook.
0: I remember during COVID in 2020, we were in an Airbnb in South Carolina, and the place where we stayed had this beautiful couch.
1: Yeah.
0: And I would go out there and read and have a frosé. And yeah. I remember thinking, God, I would love to be able to have a space like this.
1: Yes.
0: And so now, 6 years later, when good Lord life has given me some ups and downs,
1: yeah.
0: to have a place where I feel safe and zen and I can entertain with people I love. It's just,
1: and I'm proud
0: so
1: of you
0: thankful.
1: For the entertaining. You've become a hostess.
0: It was so awesome in a space like that.
1: Yes. Was it fun? Did y'all stay out late?
0: We slept outside. We woke up in the middle of the night and it was like, whoa, time to go inside.
1: And did you put, was there music?
0: Oh yeah.
1: We need your playlist.
0: It was a
1: put
0: vibe.
1: Your playlist on Instagram.
0: Oh, I would do that.
1: Okay, cool.
0: All right, a big thank you to Preston Conrad and for Chrissy's, by the way, the
1: yes.
0: Hugo Spritz and that vegetable tart.
1: Yeah, that looked amazing.
0: Delicious. Just head to today.com/.
1: Okay, I'm coming over.
0: It's a
1: we don't
0: party.
1: Even need to come. We don't even need to go out. Let's just
0: it
1: sit on your
0: so
1: roof.
0: So fun.
1: Okay, guys, coming up next, the wait is almost over. Chris Appleton and Melissa Garcia are here with the results of our pop-up makeover.
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7: We are here at the Lenox Hill Hospital in New York City to give a very special pop-up makeover to a well-deserving healthcare worker.
8: Yes, we are surprising Emma, who is a nurse practitioner in the neurosurgery department, and she was nominated by her mom, Leanne.
7: Now, Leanne says that Emma's very good at looking after other people, but not so good at prioritizing herself. So we're here to make her feel special.
9: We are moments away from surprising Emma, who thinks she's been called in for a team meeting.
8: She has no idea that her mom, Leanne, is here. We flew her in all the way from Florida.
9: All right, Leanne, are you ready?
10: We are so excited. Let's do it.
9: Is Emma here?
8: Emma? Oh, hey. Hi, Emma. How are you?
9: Good. Emma, we are here from the Today Show to give you a surprise makeover.
8: So your mom, Leanne, wrote in for you. Oh, and the little surprise, she's here.
9: Surprise, Mom.
8: Here. Emma.
10: Oh, my God.
9: Leanne, tell us why you wanted this special makeover for Emma.
11: Oh, we are so excited for you, Emma. You are truly deserving of this. You honestly are a caregiver to your grandparents, to your parents, to everyone. But it's time for the spotlight to be on you.
8: Why did you want this makeover?
12: I feel like I'm always caregiving. Mm-hmm. I feel like since I was younger, my brother passed away many years ago, and I'm an only child now. So I feel that kind of the obligation and also this need to kind of take care of my parents. And I went into nursing for a reason, taking care of patients and always putting others before myself. You know, I love wearing scrubs, but like, I need to like get this makeover, man. It's about time.
9: Yeah. Well, Emma, guess what? Your transformation starts now.
12: Yeah. Wow.
9: Are you ready?
12: Yes.
9: Let's go.
8: Let's go.
9: Yeah, we've got you covered. The start is all planned. Everyone's in on this. Ready?
8: Pressure.
2: Oh my gosh, we're like teary-eyed because Emma truly is a hero both at work and at home. What was it like pulling off the surprise?
4: For me, it's just so rewarding, especially someone that is so giving to everyone else. And really never took time to look in the mirror. It was such a fun experience to take her backstage and sort of make her look for the first time.
2: I love that.
5: All right. Well, we are joined by Emma's mom, Leanne, and some of the staff from Northwell's Lenox Hill Hospital. I'm so excited. You guys haven't seen her new
2: Thank
5: look.
2: Y'all for y'all's
5: Thank you.
2: Work.
5: So much. Nurses
2: Thank
5: make the world go around.
2: Yes.
5: All right. Are we ready?
2: Yes.
5: Okay. So let's see.
4: Brace yourselves.
5: Emma's before.
13: Hold on.
5: This is her before.
2: Okay.
5: Okay.
2: Come on out, Emma.
14: I'm excited. I feel beautiful, confident. Stop crying. I've never been pampered before, so I'm just so grateful for this opportunity, and I feel fresh and elevated and
6: You look so gorgeous. Absolutely gorgeous. Leanne, she's blonde. What do you think?
13: Jenna, she looks just absolutely beautiful. This, Melissa, Chris, you did an outstanding job. It's edgy, but she has a playful, fun side. So I think it suits her personality.
6: Good. Co-workers, what do y'all think?
15: Where do the tears come from? What is it?
16: I just think we all know Emma, and she is such a everyone else before herself. You said you had a $6 haircut before this happened.
15: Yeah. Not now.
6: Yeah. So he's expensive. Yeah. So Kim Kardashian vibes. Speaking of celebrity hair, look at this beautiful hair. Tell us about it.
4: So fun. Well, we called this the billionaire blonde. Reason being because it's like the ultimate blonde. It's the brightest blonde that turns heads, but it's still healthy enough to look expensive. Emma's skin tone was quite interesting. We were looking at doing a red or a copper, and every time we held like hair against her face, it just didn't do anything. She looked good either really dark or light. And she was like, you know what? I kind of want to just change it and do something completely different. So we went for it. 9 hours later, here she is.
6: Our blondes, do you have more fun as a blonde?
12: Absolutely.
4: Tell them about the subway.
12: I was on the subway last night from the salon here to the city. Everyone was staring at me.
6: Let's go!
12: I was like, what is this?
4: She's not used to this.
15: You're not used to the attention. That.
6: Yeah. And this suit, girl.
17: So good. So when I talked to Emma, she said, you know, she's used to wearing scrubs every day and baggy clothes. And she's like, I want to feel like a cool girl professional. And at work, she doesn't have to wear scrubs every day, but she just does because it's easy. So I was like, she needs to be in a suit. This she said she's never worn a suit before, ever.
6: So I was like,
17: she needs a power suit. So I put her in this awesome red first day. And then you pay attention to the silhouette with the suit. You want it to feel cool, girl. So I did with oversized blazer, double-breasted, and the whole thing pulls together. And she can wear this and break this up in different ways. So I wanted something she can actually use after the show, too.
15: We love it so much. You look absolutely amazing.
6: Awesome. You look gorgeous. Okay, can we have everybody go give
15: Emma? You guys
6: Emma
15: can give her a hug. Yay.
6: Emma, you look gorgeous. Thank you guys so much. Oh, my God. And if you want this all 13 to pop up in somebody you love, all you have to do is head to JennaAndChanel.com.
12: Oh, all these tears.
6: Isn't that sweet? I know.
15: Up next, look who's going to join our fun. We have actress Lacey Chabert. She's here to tell us all about her new show right after this.
6: It's so good, guys.
2: When your cat is acting weirder, or your dog is being louder, your turtle moves slower.
3: Hello, Ted.
2: Your cat seems thirsty-er.
18: Whoa, slow down, buddy.
2: Or your puppy is acting clumsy-er. Day or night, if you don't know what's wrong, know where to go.
3: Veg ER for pets. This is Kate.
2: Veg. The better, kinder ER for pets.

0: Lacey Chabert has been entertaining us for decades, from her role in Party of Five to the classic hit Mean Girls.
1: Yeah, and now as a reigning queen of Hallmark, she's back with a brand new series. It is called Paris is Always a Good Idea. She plays a woman traveling through Europe to reconnect with three past loves. Take a look.
2: What do you want?
3: For you to read my seven robotics speech.
2: No.
3: Mm-mm. Oh, come on. It's just a quick read.
2: No. It won't be quick. You're either going to want me to fix all of your mistakes, tell you where your research is too thin, in fact, do your research for you even, and then you will use all of my data, you will nail that meeting and have our boss thinking you are just the golden child here to save the ACC, putting you in the perfect spot to take his place when he retires next year. Do you think I'm dense?
3: No. I think you are a whiz at research.
2: No one is a whiz at research. Okay, that's not even a thing. I just work hard.
3: And I work smart.
0: Ooh, and that's just the start. I know. Thank you for being here. It's so good.
4: Thank you so much for having me.
0: So let's set it up here. This series, it's about romance, but it's more than that, too. It's about, you know, grief and family. Tell us more.
4: It is. It's a sweeping romance. There's three different timelines that we're following. We're in different countries. It's gorgeous. It's travel. But it is also a family story. My character lost her mother 10 years prior. Mm. And it's really about her finding the courage to take that next step and open her heart again. And I loved it because we have six episodes. So we have the chance to really delve into those stories. Mm. And I hope everyone enjoys it.
1: Well, also, you got to shoot all over Europe, as we said. In Paris, it looks gorgeous. It's set in the summer, but you shot in the winter.
4: Well, we kind of seem to do these things off-season.
1: I know.
0: Like, yeah, I know that.
1: I know from my Hallmark experience.
4: Here you are sweating in your, coat, making a Christmas movie.
1: Exactly. And you've done that a million times.
4: Yes. I'm like, can we please do these in the winter?
1: Seriously.
4: But, we filmed. It was just a few months ago. We haven't even been finished that long. And we were in Paris. We were shooting a scene on the Eiffel Tower, which was so dreamy.
1: Yeah.
4: And it was unusually cold in March. And it was a torrential rainstorm. And then before I knew it, I looked up and it was snowing.
0: You would never know.
4: Yes.
0: I mean, look at you would never know if you were watching it.
4: You learn to act warm.
0: Yeah.
4: Like, shivering.
0: You're shaking. Yeah, I love that. I heard you have a special connection to Paris.
4: I do.
0: So tell us a little about it. You met an artist there.
4: I did. The first time I was there, it was like 1997. I was filming Lost in Space. My parents took my brother and I. And I bought this painting, and so I found myself there on my honeymoon in 2014, and I said, you know what, I'm just going to go back to Montmartre Square and see if the artist might still be there. I didn't even know the artist's name at the time, and I recognized the art, and lo and behold, I verified it was the same artist. And so when we took our daughter in 2023, we found her again, and I was able to reconnect, and there's just something about, you know, art, it's so beautiful, and it brings back those memories, and it feels like this special connection.
1: I love that. Well, we said this, you know, you really are the queen of Hallmark. How many projects have you done?
4: I believe I've done 45 movies now.
1: What? And that is insane. But there's one thing you haven't done that I know is on your bucket list, which is that you want to do a Hallmark musical.
4: Okay, I said this as a joke the other day.
1: Oh, it was a joke? You're for real.
4: Right. But it's actually not a joke because, I mean, I do have, you know.
1: Can you sing?
4: I haven't sang, like, in a very long time.
0: But I can tell already by the way you answered, you can sing.
1: Yeah, that means yes.
0: That means yes.
4: I started out, I mean, I did Broadway here as a kid. And it's something that's in my bones, and I sing a little bit in the show. It's more just for fun in the scene. But I haven't done a musical with Hallmark, and it is something that I think would be really fun.
1: Yeah, people would be into it for sure.
0: I love that. So are you a Disney person? I just saw...
1: An adult Disney person?
0: An adult Disney person.
4: I am an adult Disney
0: person. Like, there's a whole, like, club of adult Disney
4: Before
0: folks.
4: Before I was even a mom, I would go to Disneyland, because I live in California, with my friends, my adult friends, like, all the time. And now that I'm a mom, we go all the time. So I had this chance to make Holiday Ever After, a Disney World wish come true, at Disney World for an entire month. And I brought my daughter. And
1: y'all lived there for 1 month?
4: Well, I lived there for a month.
1: Yeah.
4: Whoa. And she came.
0: Who can say that?
4: I know. And you know what? They were like, we'll get you a, you know, you want a house, you want like an apartment. Yeah. I was like, no, I want to stay at a Disney hotel. What are you talking about? Like, I want to eat Mickey waffles.
1: Every day for a month. Now, after 28 days, were you ready to go home? Or you were like, let's go, Mickey?
4: I became another person. I was pin trading.
1: You were pin trading?
4: I was. I would come back after shooting at like 4 in the morning, and I'd go to the front desk and be like, what pins do you have? Like, I'm running to my room to get my pins. Don't take that one. Like, I was obsessed. I bought every sweatshirt the gift shop had to offer. I mean, it was just... It makes you feel like a kid again.
1: But that will be a magical movie. Nice. That combo is
4: so
1: great.
4: I think the kids will like it.
1: So your daughter is around the same age that you are when you started acting. Yeah. I mean, you how old were you when you got your first role?
4: I was 7.
5: 7.
4: Yeah, and then I was on Party of 5 from 11 to 17.
1: Which we all remember because we're of that time.
5: Yeah.
1: So, and it's so crazy. Like, I know your first kiss was on TV.
4: Mortifying.
5: When what was that like?
1: Yeah.
4: Mortifying.
5: How old were you?
4: I was, I think, 13, maybe. Everyone was so nice about it, you know, but it's embarrassing. You're going through all these changes and growing up in front of people. But looking back now as an adult, I couldn't have asked for a better group of people to be surrounded by.
1: When you look at your daughter and see how young 7 is, what goes through your mind thinking about baby Lacey?
4: I can't even picture it. Like, she's the age that I was when I was performing in Les Miserables on Broadway.
1: Oh, that's my dream. Wow. Who were you, baby? You were baby Cosette?
4: Yes.
1: I tried out for that.
6: That's literally her dream.
4: Wait,
1: in community
4: and my
1: theater.
4: Dream is to play older Eponine. So maybe we should just do it one day.
1: I tried out in Dallas year after year.
4: You can sing Castle on a Cloud. I'll sing on my own.
1: Yes.
4: And we'll just have a whole thing.
1: Let's go. I can't believe it. There, you know, Les Mis, it's across the street at Radio City.
4: I
1: we
4: know.
1: Should be going.
4: I wanted to be a part of it last night, but we were celebrating the show, so it was for good
1: There's
4: reason. But I really want to see it.
1: There's
4: but it is surreal for me as a parent and to see my daughter at the same age. And you know what it's done? It's made me appreciate even more how protective my parents were.
1: Yeah.
4: Now I understand why they were so strict, too.
1: Yeah.
4: Like, okay, I get it now.
1: Really strict?
4: I mean, I try to be a cool mom, but that also involves being strict sometimes.
1: I'm like, but you also were in Mean Girls, so you know what happens with cool moms, right? Like, you have the warning.
4: There you go. Yes, yeah.
1: Lacey, thank you. You're the loveliest.
4: I wanted to be a part of it last night, but we were celebrating the show, so it was for good
1: There's
4: reason.
1: Still time.
4: But I really want to see it.
1: There's
4: but it is surreal for me as a parent and to see my daughter at the same age. And you know what it's done? It's made me appreciate even more how protective my parents were.
1: Yeah.
4: Now I understand why they were so strict, too.
1: Yes.
4: Like, okay, I get it now.
1: Really strict?
4: I mean, I try to be a cool mom, but that also involves being strict sometimes.
1: I'm like, but you also were in Mean Girls, so you know what happens with cool moms, right? Like, you have the warning.
4: There you go. Yes, yeah.
1: Lacey, thank you. You're the loveliest. I'm so jealous you were a baby Cosette.
4: It's like, not too late for you, Jenna.
1: It's too late for me.
4: No, it's not. It's we're going to make this happen.
1: Well, I need, like, some voice training and other things, some talent. All right, thank you, Lacey. The first two episodes of Paris is always a good idea. Premiere tomorrow exclusively on Hallmark. Mark Plus.
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7: 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Two taps later, Claire says nope to the charge and Wells Fargo is on the case. 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
9: When your cat is acting weird-er, or your dog is being loud-er, your turtle moves slow-er.
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9: Your cat seems thirsty-er.
11: Whoa, slow down, buddy.
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0: All right, if you want a sweet summer treat without having to use a hot oven, this is the dish for you.
1: We've already started trying it. Cookbook author Sarah Finnell, known online to millions as Broma Bakery, is here with an easy, no-bake dessert that will keep your kitchen cool. So you can scan that QR code to follow along.
0: We feel like we have chocolate in our teeth.
1: I know.
0: Okay, tell us what we're making, the first recipe.
2: All right, so first we're making a lemon tiramisu. So I know tiramisu is kind of a summer dish, but especially with the lemon in there, it just feels so summery. It feels like you're in Italy. It's amazing. So it basically has all the components of a tiramisu. We have ladyfingers, we have a mascarpone whipped cream, but then instead of dipping it into a coffee or a rum syrup, we're dipping it into a limoncello
0: syrup. Oh, wow.
2: It is so good. So,
0: okay.
2: Yes, this is
0: I'm listening.
2: Yes, this is a no-bake recipe, so I love it. What we do is we basically separate out egg whites and egg yolks. Over here, we're making a meringue, which is literally just egg whites whipped with some sugar, and that we're going to just mix until it forms these stiff peaks.
0: Okay.
2: What's so great about this is we actually don't use whipped cream in this recipe. We use the eggs to aerate, and then that creates a really beautiful base for our mascarpone. So it stays really nice and creamy.
1: And like light.
2: Amazing.
0: Yeah, it is.
2: Yeah. Do that. And then over here, Jenna, I don't know if you feel like getting here. So we have mascarpone here, and then this is egg whites and sugar. So we just whip up those egg whites with some sugar.
0: Just put it in there?
2: Yeah, you just put it right in there. And then we're also going to add in a little bit of flavoring. I always add vanilla extract to everything you bake.
1: Okay.
2: A little bit of salt. You got it. I feel like with baking,
1: I mean, I feel like we're
2: when you get messy.
0: I know.
2: Exactly.
0: That's part of it.
2: And then we also have some lemon zest here. So this is really going to enhance that lemon flavor. And then all you do, I love it.
0: It's good enough.
2: You do once that's mixed is you put these two together. So we have some of these whipped egg whites here.
0: And you put it in there.
2: And basically it ends up looking like this beautiful mascarpone cream situation. And then last.
1: Oh my God, I'd be tasting all along.
2: Oh, it's what I do all day.
1: Okay.
0: That's great.
2: That's like my diet. It's just tasting. So then we have some ladyfingers here. And we're going to dip this in. This is lemon juice and sugar. And then we're going to add some limoncello. This is just like a fun kick because limoncello has like a very beautiful, bright, lemony flavor to it. But if you also are doing this for kids, you can swap it for lemon.
0: Yeah, I was going to say limoncello has booze, right? Yeah.
2: It does have booze in it. And then a little more vanilla extract, which is just so fun.
0: That's good.
1: Isn't that good?
2: Chanel, you want to do this with me? I don't know if you can reach over.
1: Since I've already tried it.
2: Yeah, we just dip these
1: in. Oh, you just dip it in? Both sides?
2: Yeah, both sides. Tiny second. Like, boop,
1: like just a little bit. Just to give it the little...
2: And then you just layer this in.
1: Okay.
2: And what I love about this, too, is you can make this and let it sit in your fridge for 2 days, 3 days.
0: Wow.
2: And it actually gets better with age because everything starts to soak up together. It softens.
1: The way a tiramisu absorbs.
0: Yes,
2: exactly. That's and then,
1: delicious.
2: Last thing, once we do all this.
0: So you would basically line all
2: You line everything.
0: Yeah.
2: This
1: is so good.
2: You put on a little more of that mascarpone cream and then... We have lemon curd here.
1: That's what I'm tasting.
2: Yes. And you can just use a store-bought lemon curd. It's so easy.
1: Mm.
2: And then you layer everything up. It becomes this beautiful dish.
1: This is delicious.
0: And you never turn on your oven. And
2: never
0: then tell us about this. Is this also a no-bake?
2: Yes, this is a no-bake giant peanut butter cup.
0: Mm-hmm.
2: So this one's one that I love making for kids and adults. Because kids go crazy for it, but adults, I feel like, go even more crazy
0: for it. Yeah, because is it dark chocolate?
2: It's dark chocolate mixed with just a little bit of coconut oil. Or you can use a cream, something to soften it. And then it's just peanut butter and sugar in the middle.
0: And
2: And you do it in a tart pan, too. So you probably have a tart pan lying around.
0: Mm-hmm.
2: And it creates that perfect sort of peanut butter cup look.
1: It's like decadent.
2: Yes.
0: It really is. Like, you can only have a little.
1: Yeah, one bite.
2: And another one that you can do in your fridge for 4 days, 5 days.
1: Yeah.
0: Awesome.
1: I love
0: Thank you so much for this no-bake recipe for both of them. Head to today.com/food.
1: All right. Up next, we take the buzziest topics to the streets when we hit up everyday people for their opinions and our hot.
3: When your cat is acting weirder, or your dog is being louder, your turtle moves slower.
4: Hello, Ted.
3: Your cat seems thirstier.
5: Whoa, slow down, buddy.
3: Or your puppy is acting clumsier. Day or night, if you don't know what's wrong, know where to go.
4: Veg ER for pets. This is Kate.
3: Veg. The better, kinder ER for pets.
1: Hot one.

0: Okay, from buzzy celebrity stories to relationship debates, there's no shortage of topics that get people talking.
1: So we hit the streets to hear your bold opinions in a new segment we're calling
2: Hot Take Hotline.
1: Wow. Okay. Here's our first question. Should you ask someone on a date? We talked about this earlier via calendar invite. We discussed it. Content creator Ricky Lee Ortiz got people talking after he revealed he arranged a date by sending a calendar invite complete with an itinerary and a Pinterest board.
0: All right. Let's see what people had to say.
3: Pro calendar invite. We have our calendars available to people we work with. We should have our calendars available to our loved ones.
4: I think that's so cute. Feel free to do that to me.
3: Wait, he put an itinerary and a mood board? So he planned the date and also said this is how you're going to feel during the date. That's a baller move. Every guy should do that.
5: I've been on so many dates with men where they're like, let's go to this place. And we walk in, no reservation. It's embarrassing. We have to walk out. I have to take out Google Maps and figure out where we're going. I don't know.
6: He just got her email address and added her to a date. That is sketchy. And we should add him to a government watch list, if you ask me.
0: I want him to watch this. You know what? People are debating.
1: I know. There were a lot of people that were into it.
0: Yeah.
1: Interesting.
0: I want to be surprised.
1: Me too, man.
0: Okay. So we have one more question, and it can be pretty controversial. Should you share a location with your significant other? Let's see some hot takes.
3: I think yes. First, safety. Also, it's just more convenient to know, you know, where your partner is. That way you can be more present in your daily life and not be on your phone texting, oh, I'm going to be home at this time, at this time.
7: I think if you share a location, you're kind of taking the trust out of it.
8: Yeah, like matter of fact, on my phone, my husband knows where I'm at. I know where he's at. I even know where our kids are at. So sure, that builds trust.
0: There you go. What do you think?
1: I don't follow Henry, and he does not. I mean, mainly because I don't really know how to do it. What do you think?
0: I follow the kids.
1: Yeah, me too.
0: Yeah, so I say yes to the kids.
1: Okay.
0: We'll be right back after this.
1: Don't follow Henry, and he does not. I mean, mainly because I don't really know how to do it. What do you think?
0: I follow the kids.
1: Yeah, me too.
0: Yeah, so I say yes to the kids.
1: Okay.
0: We'll be right back after this.
9: When your cat is acting weirder, or your dog is being louder, your turtle moves slower.
10: Hello, Ted.
9: Your cat seems thirstier.
11: Whoa, slow down, buddy.
9: Or your puppy is acting clumsier. Day or night, if you don't know what's wrong, know where to go.
10: Veg ER for pets. This is Kate.
9: Veg. The better, kinder ER for pets.

0: Tomorrow, actress and comedian Retta will be here.
1: It's going to be a lot of fun. Have a great day, everybody, and we will see you back here tomorrow.
0: Bye.
1: Bye.
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2: People who literally are up all night to bring this show to you. 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They're people that are in the family. 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
2: 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You feel like family. 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
4: 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We get excited. We feed off that energy.
2: They're the reason we get up in the morning. It's the excitement of being part of something that's bigger than you. Good morning. Welcome to Today. 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
1: It is 8 o'clock on Today. Coming up, extreme conditions, relentless rain and flash floods battering the Northeast as ground stops at major airports cause travel troubles coast to coast.
14: We were supposed to leave at 5 o'clock. We're now leaving at 10.
1: And 75 million Americans waking up to high heat alerts across the country. We've got your latest forecast. Then, aftermath. Rescue operations are still underway in Japan after that deadly earthquake, leading to hundreds of thousands of evacuations. The race to find survivors continuing. The details just ahead. And heart health. A potentially life-saving treatment for tens of millions of Americans living with high blood pressure. What you need to know just ahead. All that plus star power. Simone Biles sunglass search.
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1: We are back at 8:14 with your health and a closer look at a new study that's out this morning in the Journal of the American Heart Association.
21: Researchers taking a look at the latest guidelines found that nearly 1 in 3 adults with high blood pressure may now be eligible for medication to improve their overall health.
1: So here to break it all down is NBC News medical contributor Dr. Natalie Azar. Good morning to you.
22: Good morning.
1: First things first, I think this is just so important because we underestimate how high blood pressure leads to obviously so many issues.
22: So many things.
1: Yeah, so let's dig into these new findings. What do we need to know?
22: Okay. So
3: as we said in the introduction, this was basically an analysis of guidelines that came out last summer, new blood pressure guidelines. And the researchers were basically interested in two things. One, how many people who have high blood pressure are actually getting treated for it? And secondly, if guideline eligible people are being treated, how many deaths could be prevented? So this is what they found.
6: Okay.
3: 81 million people in the United States, by definition, have high blood pressure. That's a blood pressure of greater than 130 over 80. Mm-hmm. Of those 81 million, close to 23 million are eligible for medications. But look at this. Almost half remain untreated in spite of these new guidelines. And experts say in the next 10 years, if those guideline eligible people are being treated, we could prevent 162,000 cardiovascular deaths.
13: Yeah, that's
3: pretty
13: incredible.
3: Astounding numbers. Yeah.
13: One of the things, and we were talking about this earlier, too, it can be kind of confusing, right? When you go to the doctor and you're like, okay, what do I need to know? What do I need to do?
3: Right.
13: And what's interesting about this, there's this sort of score.
3: Yes.
13: It's like a number that you can get that helps you figure out your own risk level.
3: Yes. So this is something called the PREVENT score, and it's really a hot topic amongst cardiologists, but also a really great tool for primary care doctors to be able to use to personalize your treatment and kind of like give you a better risk assessment of where you stand with your high blood pressure. So the PREVENT is stands for predicting risk of cardiovascular disease events. And it's basically for adults aged 30 to 79 who have high blood pressure but no known cardiovascular disease. And it calculates a 10 and 30 year probability of having an event. Oh, what does that all mean?
13: Yeah.
3: So I decided to put my numbers in because I like sometimes a visual is worth a thousand words.
13: Right.
3: So you put things in like your age, your BMI, are you on a statin? When I did this, I actually accidentally put that I was male, but my producer fixed that. And then you put your blood pressure in there.
13: And you can do this yourself?
3: You can do this. I did this all myself with a couple of labs that I knew and a recent, you know, blood pressure check that I had.
13: And it gives you your results?
3: And there's my results. So my estimated 10-year risk of having a cardiovascular event is 1.3. That's very, very low. Now, look, I don't have high blood pressure, so that's probably why my number was so low. But if my blood pressure was 130 over 80 or higher and that 1.3% was over 7.5%, I would be a candidate for treatment. So this whole thing is basically like, if you're 140 over 90 or higher, people are going to want you on blood pressure medicine. But what if you're in that range of 130 over 80 to 140 over 90? That's where this risk calculator really comes in to say, do you need to be put on medication? If you're above 7.5%, the answer is yes. If you're below 7.5%, you can try lifestyle interventions before treatment.
6: You know, I was going to ask you about that. I feel like growing up, high blood pressure was almost kind of normalized.
3: Right.
6: It was like, oh, you have your high blood pressure. Oh, my, you know, and it's like, but we lose sight of, you know, how it could save your life.
3: Yes.
6: It's either you take meds or change your lifestyle. So what are some changes that we can all
3: And I really want to reemphasize this, too. Hypertension, high blood pressure is the most important modifiable risk factor for heart disease. Okay. Like cholesterol, family history, it's high blood pressure. So what can you do besides the medication or in addition to medication? A well-balanced diet. We've heard this all before, right? The DASH diet, dietary, you know, ways to prevent hypertension, increasing regular physical activity, getting adequate sleep, managing stress. We're going to tease that up for the 9 o'clock and limiting alcohol. But these things are so important and they are part of the treatment you know, regimen. It's not just all about medications, but I think this tool is useful. I'm glad to feel like you can go on and you can do it yourself, but talk to your doc about it because that's how they're going to risk stratify you so that you're not one of those 9 million who aren't getting treated. And we bump that up to people who really can benefit from medical management.
13: It's good.
22: Yeah. Important on the heart health piece. Dr. Natalie, thank you so much.
6: All right, guys, we have to take care of ourselves. All right, Angie.
23: All right, guys, I'll take care of you in the weather front. We've got really some nice conditions, clear skies across parts of the Northern Plains, the Great Lakes, even down through the Southeast. You'll notice some of these kind of scattered showers starting to get going across Memphis. The Central Plains, rather, is where we've got some of those thunderstorms happening, as well as that rain that's kind of draped across parts of New England. That's going to stick with us through the day today. And so is that heat, 100 plus across parts of the Southern Plains. We've got the 90s on tap for the Gulf Coast. That rain keeps us on the cooler side across New England. 70s and 80s for our friends in the Mid-Atlantic, as well as the Great Lakes in the 90s, still with us across parts of the West. Big picture look today, those smoky skies still in the in place across the Pacific Northwest. We've got no relief from that heat and just a couple of those showers that we're going to have to dodge across the middle of the country and those afternoon thunderstorms across the Southeast.
24: When your cat is acting weirder, or your dog is being louder, your turtle moves slower.
25: Hello.
0: Ted.
24: Your cat seems thirsty-er.
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7: 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This is Kate.
24: 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The better, kinder ER for pets.
8: 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Two taps later, Claire says nope to the charge and Wells Fargo is on the case. 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
26: We have a super fired up crowd with us this morning. Let me hear you. I promise, the wait is almost over for Mumford & Sons.
27: I'm trying to talk really quickly so they can hear you guys perform before they rock out right here on the plaza for the very first time. Let's show you how they became one of the biggest bands on the planet.
28: Mumford & Sons have spent nearly two decades creating some of the biggest anthems of all time.
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28: The trio of Ben Lovett, Marcus Mumford, and Ted DeWayne first came together in West London in 2008. Their big break came with their debut album, Sigh No More. Fans fell in love with its distinctive sound, setting the stage for an incredible run with anthems like Little Lion Man.
30: Tremble, little lion man, you'll never settle any of your score.
28: And I Will Wait.
30: And I will wait, I will wait for you.
28: One of the biggest milestones of their career came with the

0: the band navigated big changes, including the departure of founding member Winston Marshall. Since then, the group has released two albums as a trio, Rushmere last year and the highly acclaimed Prize Fighter earlier this year. Now, on a world tour in support of the album, Prize Fighter features star collaborations with Gracie Abrams, Hozier, and Chris Stapleton. With a new chapter underway, Mumford & Sons are on the road, bringing their signature sound to millions of fans around the world. But first, they're here to rock our plaza on our city concert stage.
1: Okay, we won't keep you waiting any longer. Here they are, kicking things off in the cave. Ladies and gentlemen, Mumford & Sons.

Slowly as you walk away from all the fears and all the faults you've left behind. The harvest left no food for you to eat. You cannibal, you meat eater, you see. I assume the sin, I know the shame, and you're a defeat.

0: We are back with more of our special concert, Mumford and Sons. Rocking out this morning, Grammy-winning band. We are having such a great time.
1: I told them I love the vibe. We've got Marcus Mumford, Ben Lovett, and Ted DeWayne. They're enjoying one of the most exciting chapters of their career with this year's release of their acclaimed sixth album, Prize Fighter. First of all, we're so happy to have you here on the City Concert Series Plaza for the first time.
2: I've never done morning television. I now understand why.
3: Early, man.
1: What time did you wake up this morning?
3: I woke up at 3 o'clock this morning.
1: Welcome to our world.
3: I know. No, I don't know how you do it.
1: So I said this is your first time, certainly on this stage. But you love New York, and talk about why New York is so special to you and your journey.
2: We've done a lot of recording in New York. We've done a lot of playing here. We were actually at Game 4 in the next one.
4: Amazing.
2: Yeah, we have a long history of this place.
1: Well, the city loves you back.
0: You know what? Yeah. You guys are prolific. This album comes out 7 months after your last one. You say Gracie Abrams is kind of the godmother of it.
2: Fairy godmother. Yeah, she was around. We're actually at Electric Lady down the road here. And she was upstairs and we were downstairs and we started singing on each other's songs. And then, she was really, really helpful throughout the process, actually. Just playing her demos and being like, what do you think of this? And we love community, you know. The fact that we get to do this around other people, that's why we call it folk music, because it's just about people's stories, and community is a big part of that.
1: And you can feel it when you start singing. First of all, they're all staring at us. They're ready for us to stop talking. Are you ready for him to perform, or for all of them to perform another song? All right, so you're about to perform here, right? The opening track on Prize Fighter.
0: It's great.
1: It's great. Take it away.
4: It's going to be amazing. We've got a lot more coming up.
5: Yes, sir.

0: most fun Wednesday ever. We are back, ready to rock out to even more Mumford & Sons music.
1: All right, they are about to treat us to one of their most popular anthems, I Will Wait. So, once again, give it up for Mumford & Sons.

0: you so much. We are back in a moment. But first, this is Today on NBC. Some of these guys were here lined up overnight.
1: Yes.
0: So thank you guys so much. How amazing are these guys? Marcus, Ben, and Ted. So, so good.
2: To say, can we do this every Wednesday?
3: Yes.
2: And a reminder for everybody, their newest album, Prize Fighter, it's available wherever you get your music. And be sure to catch Mumford & Sons on tour all across the country. They're on the backside of that tour, though, so you better hurry up.
1: I'm coming to Madison Square Garden. I can't wait. And they have one more song to go in our next hour. But first, your local news. Thanks, guys.
0: Thank you so much.
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9: This morning on the third hour of Today, super soaker storms. Relentless rain drenching the Northeast, flooding roads and forcing multiple rescues. And more wet weather is on the way. We're tracking the very latest. Generation Next.
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15: Good morning and welcome to the third hour of Today. I'm Savannah Sellers, back at the desk with Sam Brock and Kaylee Hartung. And yes, I'm sure you noticed Al, Dylan, and Craig are all off again today. Good morning, guys. Happy to have you.
1: And they let us come back for round two. What a miracle. But hey, in Craig's honor, guys, what day is it?
16: Let's see, it's the middle of the week. I missed the camel. My timing was off, but yes.
15: Okay, we're going to need to clip that.
1: Wow.
15: That might have been the best way.
16: All-time rendition
1: there. That was special.
16: That was something special.
1: And, I mean, it is not just any Wednesday, because we have got a midweek concert.
16: That is right. We got Mumford & Sons here taking our city concert stage for the very first time. It has been already absolutely electric.
15: The band has one more song coming up, and they're going to come inside to chat with us, too. It's going to be awesome. First, though, we're going to get to these severe storms. They are

0: We're stranding travelers, including Craig and his family this morning. That's why
1: this
0: he's not
1: time,
0: with us.
1: It's personal. Yeah. Rainfall rates reaching 1.5 inches per hour, leading to widespread flooding in the Northeast. NBC's Emily Aketa is in Rockland County, New York, just outside of New York City for us. Emily, good morning.
2: Hey there. Good morning, guys. Well, the slow-moving system continuing to wreak havoc on this morning's commute after dumping up to 6 inches of rain on parts of the Northeast. That heavy rain and wind toppling trees like the one you can see crews are working to clear behind me.
3: This morning, millions of Americans bracing for more rain and flooding after downpours soaked the Northeast. Storms battering multiple states with several inches of rain. Wind and rain blasting New York, flooding streets, and in nearby New Jersey, the water reaching waist high. Residents pushing stalled out cars and navigating whirlpools of debris. Rescue crews out there and in Pennsylvania, where cars struggled through the streets and families and pets were pulled to safety by boat. The wind also a concern. Rare funnel clouds spotted in Tennessee, Virginia, and West Virginia. And a reported tornado in Maryland ripping into this building. The severe weather also prompting ground stops at major airports from D.C. to Boston, with more than 10,000 flight disruptions snarling air traffic.
4: So we were supposed to leave at 5 o'clock. We're now leaving at 10.
3: In the Midwest, cleanup efforts are underway. After a devastating EF3 tornado that produced wind gusts up to 165 miles an hour left communities unrecognizable. Bob Wolfel, grateful his wife is alive after her truck was thrown the length of a football field.
5: So, very, very blessed.
3: Another miracle being celebrated after a teenage lifeguard was seen navigating treacherous surf in California to pull a 10-year-old boy to safety. Ryder Williams will be honored at the White House for his life-saving efforts in dangerous conditions.
2: And you can see some of the damage to this car caused by that downed tree. We're also learning that a man was hospitalized yesterday in New Jersey after he was struck by lightning. Officials today again urging caution with more heavy rain expected from New York up to Maine. We're also likely seeing more travel delays and headaches after more than 10,000 flights were disrupted yesterday. Guys.
1: All right. Glad that man is okay. Emily, thank you.
0: Well, as we mentioned, the rain isn't over yet with millions still under flood watches this morning. We're going to bring in Angie Lastman now for a quick look at the forecast. Hey, Angie.
6: Hi, guys. Yeah, we've got some bumpy weather ahead of us, especially if you live across New England. That's where we're seeing this kind of line of heavy rain set up at least through the day today. Most of us, if you're south of New York City, you're looking a lot better. But notice these flood watches that are still up for 13 million people across New England. We're going to see this system kind of spinning just near the coast and bringing in still some intense rain across parts of New England through the day today. If you're looking for a little bit of a break, you're going to get it tomorrow. We'll still see some of these kind of lingering showers, but the flood risk will ease, which is, of course, good news for these areas that have already picked up multiple inches of rain in the past 48 hours. Today, though, this is the hot spot that we're going to watch, where you see that moderate risk, that brighter pink, Hartford, one of those major cities that's included in that, where we'll likely see some flash flooding with hourly rainfall rates anywhere from 1 inch to 2 inches. As this is all said and done, I think we'll probably pick up another 3, maybe up to 5 inches across parts of New England through tomorrow. Big picture look temperature wise, it's the heat that is still in the picture. We've got the building heat across the Southwest and still that heat and humidity across the Gulf Coast and parts of the South. 112, that is what it will feel like in New Orleans today. No real relief from that, even as you look up into parts of the Midwest where temperatures will be well into the 90s for your feels like temperatures as we get into tomorrow. We're likely going to see multiple kind of record highs being broken over the coming days, and specifically across parts of the Southwest as we look ahead to our weekend. Notice these temperatures in Phoenix. 115 Friday, doesn't get better by Saturday. It's 116, 114 by Sunday. Real kind of oppressive summer-like heat in place, at least for the long haul, guys.
0: All right. Angie, thank you so much. All right. We are ready for a real gear shift here. Just some fan favorite furry creatures that are going viral this morning.
1: It is a whole vibe. We are talking about the yellow-bellied marmot, and there is an unusual new effort. What else would we be talking about to protect this species? Kaylee, you are covering marmot mania for us.
7: That's why you have me here. I knew it. So here's a little tip. If you need the internet to gift you a pick-me-up, search for marmot, but I've got fair warning for you guys. It just might lead you to OnlyFans.
0: Oh, dear.
3: It's a hard-knock life for marmots. 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
3: And nature.
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7: There you go.
8: For 65 years, the Rocky Mountain Biological Laboratory has studied yellow-bellied marmots, one of six species found in North America. Now, in the wake of federal funding cuts, they're getting creative.
9: Marmots have money troubles, and I figured, why not we launch an OnlyFans site? I brought that idea back to the lab. One of my students is like, great idea. Someone else screamed out, Only Marms. I'm like, oh, yeah.
8: The wholesome OnlyFans page, Only Marms. 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
10: What kind of market is there for marmots on OnlyFans?
9: You know, this is G-rated, cute animals doing things.
8: The team also collaborating with a local brewery for a special edition beer. 7 months of the year, the soccer ball-sized rodents are in hibernation. But every summer, they're on a mission to pack on the pounds before their next season of slumber. And much like the Fat Bear Week at Katmai National Park in Alaska that's captivated millions around the world, the Marmoteers are launching the first ever Fat Marmot Week in August, a survival of the not-so-fittest competition among true hibernators to see who can put on the most weight and be crowned the chunkiest of them all.
9: The epitome of a marmot is one that looks like a bread loaf by the end of the season. Body positivity is all about marmots. I mean, you want these guys to get obese.
8: So far, the first contender in the ring, Dan's Hat, an adult female described as a cool aunt. Her name inspired by the markings on her coat that look eerily similar to Dr. Blumstein's cowboy hat.
11: We are searching for one thing and one thing only.
8: And while these funny herbivores are no strangers up in the mountains or on the internet, there's still more to learn about what makes marmots so wildly entertaining.
0: Okay, so I know you guys are just on the edge of your seat. When is Fat Marmot Week? How do I get involved? Okay, so voting starts on August 24th. And in the meantime, they will be announcing on their Instagram page new contenders this contest. Okay. Because, of course, the marmots have their own Instagram page. But Dr. Blumstein, he gave me a tip. He has a front runner in mind. Oh. I want to introduce you guys to Dawn.
12: Okay, let's
0: take a look at Dawn here. Now, this photo was taken a month ago.
1: So she's chunkier
0: now. I am told
1: now.
0: Dawn has gotten even fatter and has a new fur coat.
12: Is Dawn a boy or a girl?
0: Dawn is actually a male.
12: Okay.
1: Told me on that one.
0: Yeah, okay. Me too. But they've gotten really creative and cute with these names. I mean, these folks are just trying to raise money to support their research.
12: Which
0: and
12: is the purpose for the OnlyFans, even though that's
1: hold on.
0: Exactly.
1: The Only Marms.
0: Yeah. Only Marms. Okay. Let's be clear. G-rated
12: slippery
0: content.
12: Slope there. Exactly. I like the stuff that's on the Instagram page. All right, coming up, an important today's checklist that impacts all of us, managing stress, but it is different for men and women. We're going to break down what you need to know. And later in our series, Generation Next, Brian Chung introduces us to a young man finding a unique way to grow his business on social media. We'll be right back.

0: And we are back on this Wednesday with today's checklist, taking a closer look at stress and how it impacts us.
1: Whether it be family finances, maybe a looming deadline at work, stress is a natural reaction for all of us, but it can manifest differently for men and women.
2: Here to help us manage, it is a dynamic duo that we know and love, NBC News medical contributor Dr. Natalie Azar and NBC News medical reporter Dr. Akshay Sayal. Okay, Dr. Sayal, first of all, good morning to you both.
3: Good morning.
2: But I want to jump right into the basics with you. When we're feeling stressed, what's actually happening in our bodies?
4: It's a great question. And, you know, stress has both an emotional and physical component. I think most of us have sort of felt that, you know, your hands start shaking. And so what's really going in the body? So, you know, if you're faced with a new stress, like a new job, or you're the Mumford and Sons playing in front of thousands of people, you know, your body starts to release adrenaline. And what happens with that, right? Your heart rate goes up. Your blood pressure goes up. You might start breathing a little bit faster. These are good things in the short term. I mean, think about it. If you're going camping and a bear starts coming after you, your body needs to adapt. The problem is, if this becomes all the time, if you start reacting to stress all the time, every little thing starts causing that response, that turns into chronic stress, and that can be harmful for the body.
1: Somehow I feel like the Mumford and Sons got this, you know? I don't know. Okay, but let's get into the men versus women of it. And unfortunately, there are some tough things that happen to women when it comes to stress.
5: Yeah, absolutely. And I think just to start off, as Dr. Sayal was saying, that there can be physical and emotional responses to a stressful situation. There can also be consequences, right, for your health in the long term. Exhaustion, headaches, digestive issues, chest pain, muscle tension, psychological, mental health impacts, anxiety, irritability, depression, and panic attacks. So there are differences between the way or the way men and women respond to stress that are hormonal. They are behavioral as well as biological. It has been scientifically shown, and I'm sure all the women who are listening to this might agree, that we do experience stress more intensely. We're more likely to internalize stressful situations as opposed to sort of like pushing them away. We're nearly twice as likely to be depressed.
1: Wow.
5: And this one, I think, is interesting. I don't know if you guys have ever heard of this concept, tend and befriend. So this is sort of the converse of the flight or fright, right?
1: Yeah.
5: That that men tend to experience more. Again, probably a biological basis to this. And this maybe has some evolutionary benefit. So back in the cavemen era, right? Exactly. If there's an attack, the men are responding with aggression and stuff to save their families, while women are responsible for the young, and that sort of so that manifests as women reaching out to friends more and reaching for community in moments of stress, as opposed to the way men may handle
1: Maybe
5: it.
1: Maybe carrying more stress for other people.
5: Exactly. Also, yeah. Right.
0: That is so interesting that there's a distinct physiological difference in how men and women absorb stress.
5: Mm-hmm.
0: So then that's a perfect segue, Dr. Azar. Does that mean fight or flight, Dr. Sayal, for men, or how do they deal with it?
4: I'm going to ask you in a second. You know, men tend to sort of get aggressive, and this is broadly speaking, everyone is different, but men tend to act outward towards their stress, or they may withdraw socially, which is what I tend to do. You know, when I get stressed, I tend to leave people on red, and it's not a good time. But that tends to be my response. Have you seen that with your own friends?
0: I personally will tell you, I never stop talking, so there's nothing that's going to shut that down. But I do eat a lot of chocolate when I'm stressed out. What are coping mechanisms, I guess?
4: That's one of them. You know, excessive eating and chocolate tends to be a big part of that. But men also, Sam, as I'm sure you know, they tend to sort of have a higher tendency for substance use. You know, our friends may turn to drinking, they may turn to gambling, sort of compulsive behaviors. And here's the big one, guys. I see this in my patients all the time. I'm sure Dr. Azar does too. They tend to be less likely to open up about it. Mm-hmm. One, they tend to be less likely to seek help. And when they actually get in that office room, you can sort of tell they tense up and they're sort of afraid to talk about it. And that can be a big, big problem.
5: That's the behavior component.
2: And Dr. Azar, real quick, cortisol.
4: I tend to leave people on red, and it's not a good time. But that tends to be my response. Have you seen that with your own friends?
0: I personally will tell you, I never stop talking. So there's nothing that's going to shut that down.
2: That's
0: but I do eat a lot of chocolate when I'm stressed out. Is that what are coping mechanisms, I guess?
4: That's one of them. You know, excessive eating and chocolate tends to be a big part of that. But men also, Sam, as I'm sure you know, they tend to sort of have a higher tendency for substance use. You know, our friends may turn to drinking, they may turn to gambling, sort of compulsive behaviors. And here's the big one, guys. I see this in my patients all the time. I'm sure Dr. Azar does too. They tend to be less likely to open up about it. Mm. One, they tend to be less likely to seek help. And when they actually get in that office room, you can sort of tell they tense up and they're sort of afraid to talk about it. And that can be a big, big problem.
5: That's the behavior component.
2: And Dr. Azar, real quick, cortisol. I can't get on social media without getting a reel about the impact of cortisol.
5: Right.
2: What is it about and how much does it matter?
5: Yeah. Well, first of all, cortisol is a very real thing, and it is extraordinarily important. It is a steroid hormone. It is also considered a stress hormone. It is responsible for everything from blood sugar control, your immune system, metabolism, and things like that. But in scenarios where you're chronically under stress, your body is releasing excess cortisol, and that is not good for you. Your levels naturally rise and decline in the day. Your cortisol is highest in the morning. It's lowest at night. But a lot of that social media stuff, we're not going to get to dive too much into that. Suffice it to say that chronic stress is not good for your system physiologically.
2: Mm. Well, everybody take a deep breath. Thank you both.
5: You're welcome.
2: We appreciate it so much. And you can hear more from Dr. Sial about this in our expert tip of the day on today.com. And coming up, the inspiring story of one young man's street style interviews now changing the game for advertising. And then look who's here. Fabian Frankel breaking down all the drama from his show House of the Dragon. Can't wait for that chat. We'll be right back.

0: We are back with our series, Generation Next. And today, we're sharing the story of a young man who is transforming traditional advertising.
1: That's right. And he's doing it with unscripted street interviews. It's bringing in serious business.
2: NBC's Brian Chung joining us now from Washington this morning with the story on how this authentic approach is reshaping the business. Hey, Brian, good morning.
3: Hey, good morning, guys. I recently had the chance to sit down with 23-year-old Josh Suggs. He was at Syracuse University, Go Orange, before he decided he wanted to drop out to start his own business. It's called Street Talk. It involves talking to people on the street with a tiny microphone. It's now an eight-figure business, and he aspires to change the way that advertising is done on social media.
4: To ask you a super quick question. How many hours do you sleep a night?
5: What would you do if your boyfriend smelled like this?
6: 23-year-old Josh Suggs is disrupting the advertising industry with Street Talk, his creative agency turning unscripted street interviews into social media brand ads.
4: When you're starting a business for the first time, momentum is the only thing that matters.
6: For the Connecticut native, having something of his own has always been the goal.
7: Tell me about your journey.
8: I always had side hustles, started doing social media for barbershops in my town for free haircuts.
7: When you were like in high school?
8: Yeah, when I was 14, 15, I would take photos, like before and after photos. I did that for 2 years.
7: What gave you the original idea that you wanted to do stuff like this?
8: Yeah, I wanted to be an entrepreneur and have hustles and make my own way.
6: At 18, Josh enrolled at Syracuse University, but his focus wasn't on his studies. By junior year, his friend reached out with an offer he couldn't refuse.
8: He had a software company called Study Buddy. He asked me if he could give me $2,000 for 30 street interviews about his software product. And at the time, I was like, $2,000? Are you kidding me? I was like, hell yeah.
7: That's more money than ever seen as a college student.
8: Yeah. He sent me the money the same day. And I asked 30 people about his software.
7: You just had like a tiny mic or
8: something? Had a tiny mic. Had my friend with my phone follow me around. I then gave him all the raw footage. Didn't even edit it. And he ran it as an ad. And it did really well. Up until then, the only way to monetize social media was for you to get a million followers and then charge a brand to get a brand deal. Now, you don't need a following. That brand will give you that same amount of money just to make that content for them. And that's kind of where the idea happened.
6: More brands reached out, and just a year shy of graduation, he pivoted to growing the business full time.
7: When you decided that you were going to drop out of Syracuse, you probably had that conversation with your parents. What was that conversation like?
8: I was like, guys, I'm signing a brand every day at this point. You know, the founders of nine-figure brands are DMing me, hopping on phone calls with me, and paying me money. Have something that every single brand needs. Nobody's selling this for them. You know, we need to make this a real business. They were like, what are you talking about? And
7: they weren't sold.
8: They were not sold. They also just saw how it looks on the outside. That does not look like a job. It does not look like what you pay $200,000 for a college degree for. And they just really didn't get it.
6: Josh's mom, Sharon, came around after talking to a friend, Jesse Eisenberg, who worked at a top advertising agency.
9: She started to tell me more, and I started to peel back the layers. Eventually, I had to stop her and say, Sharon, he's got lightning in a bottle that most people wait an entire lifetime and never even get to. If you make him stay in school, he might resent you for the rest of his life.
6: Digital advertising is booming as companies spent nearly $300 billion in 2025. Aligning with Josh's vision, Jesse joined the startup as CEO last year.
9: We have a team of creative strategists that are leveraging the 20,000 interviews we've done to date. We have the hosts on the streets that are hitting those specific hooks that we know are going to grab people's attention.
10: How much are you spending on supplements every month?
11: A scale of 1 to 10, how confident you are in your breath.
6: Street Talk has over 8 figures in revenue and a growing staff and client list.
4: One of our best street talkers is out here crushing the street interview.
6: With dozens of new hosts hitting the street, I decided to try my hand at it.
8: You ask leading questions where the answer to it is a need for the product that does not look like an ad. You don't go out and immediately talk about a brand.
6: And let's just say it wasn't a walk in the park.
7: Excuse me, guys. Can I ask you a question for... Okay, no worries. Shut down instantly. Excuse me, ma'am. Can I ask you a question about something? No? Oh, okay. Great. Excuse me, can we ask you a question real quick?
8: 2 seconds.
7: Sure. Yeah, it's going to take 2 seconds real quick.
6: The art of taking advertising to the streets, giving Josh Suggs a whole new purpose.
8: I bet on myself, but I also bet on the future of social media. I knew that social media was the digital real estate of today's world. The digital land is now more valuable than anything else, and attention is more valuable than it's ever been.
3: Joss and Jesse, run the business with a third co-founder that helps out day to day. And their next step is going with a founders podcast. They hope to find people in that very popular medium as well. I should also point out that they recently spoke with our lifestyle contributor, Jill Martin, as part of that as well. So clearly they are getting out there. But you could see there, it's no easy job going on the street and talking to people. I think any reporter that's done those man on the street interviews has felt that rejection therapy, but clearly something about Josh and his team that they feel just something at ease about doing that process across this country.
1: It is impressive that they get that many people to stop because it's a tough job.
0: Brian, I think you could overhear our conversation during your piece in the studio as we were watching, feeling your pain.
2: Can I just ask you one question? Oh, no, no. Okay, thank you very much.
3: It hurts. You have to go through like 10 of those to get the one person that answers. It's like every time. It's like, oh, no.
1: Too bad no one's on the street with you live now.
3: I know, It's like no one's, everyone ran away from me. No one wants to be close.
2: Brian, probably for the best. Thank you very much. Appreciate it. Well, here's the thing, guys. Up next, spoilers ahead for House of the Dragon fans. The star, Fabian Frankel, is here catching us up on all of the action. We've got even more music for you from Mumford & Sons. We are sitting down with the band as well. Cannot wait for that. The third hour of today is going to be right back.

0: All right, come on, Game of Thrones fans, you're going to recognize that song. It's helping us welcome in our next guest, actor Fabian Frankel.
1: We've only heard it thousands of times. He has starred in last year's Emmy-nominated series Task as a slick South Philly detective. But of course, many know him from the Game of Thrones prequel, House of the Dragon.
0: Fabian plays commander turned kingmaker Sir Criston Cole. And over the last three seasons, he's had a bit of an identity crisis. But one thing is for certain, he doesn't want to go down without a fight.
2: I am the realm's greatest warrior. And I will die as such. Clear-eyed. Unbent. Glorious in battle, and not in their service. Finally, but in my own. And they will sing songs of it.
0: Oh, man. Good morning, Fabian. Thank you so much for being here.
3: Thank you very much for having me.
0: We have said it before. We will say it again. Spoilers ahead. If you have not seen the most recent episode of House of the Dragon, go get a cup of coffee. Come back in a little bit. But, I mean, your character has taken fans on a roller coaster through these three seasons, and something pretty major happened on Sunday. Can we talk about it? Are you ready to?
3: Are we allowed? I don't know. Yeah.
1: That's it. Just no words.
3: Thank you for having me. That's all I came here to announce.
0: But how do you process the death of Sir Criston Cole? I mean, this character that you've been so close to.
3: Well, I had it coming. You know, I knew I had it coming. I'd done so much bad stuff, and I felt like I knew that at some point I was going to get a call, you know, saying my time was up. But I lived a long life. I feel like I lived, you know, I did a lot of episodes, and I, you know, it's a good long journey, I feel.
1: We heard you say a second ago it was going to be a glorious death on the battlefield. That's not necessarily how this went down, but obviously readers of the novel knew your fate ahead of time.
3: Yes.
1: I love when you said you didn't tell anyone about this except for your mom and your mate.
3: Yes,
1: but what kind of text messages, that's a direct quote, did you get afterwards?
3: There was a lot of like, you know, I kind of wanted to, I kept doing a whole bit where I'd be like, oh yeah, I got to go back next year, do a whole nother season of this show and stuff. And all my friends were like, wow, you really lied directly to my face. But, you know, I feel that's apt for Criston, and that feels apt for myself. So, yeah, there's an outpouring of, there's more love now for Criston than I felt. I don't know if it's for Criston so much, but, you know, now he's not alive. People feel maybe a little bit worse about, you know, hating him so much. I don't know. Maybe not. What do you guys feel?
1: Some regret, perhaps?
3: Maybe not.
0: Maybe.
3: Yeah.
0: Here you are in New York just for a short time, but this is a place that you hold dear.
3: Yes.
0: Is it true that your first acting job was here?
3: Yeah, I shot a pilot for, they were remaking NYPD Blue, and I was playing Dennis Franz's son, and I lived in Brooklyn in Williamsburg for 6 weeks and trained with the NYPD, which was a pretty, I don't know if nowadays you could get away with the stuff that we were allowed to do, but we were going on like 4 a.m. ride along. We weren't allowed to know where we were going, put in like a windowless van, picked up, taken somewhere.
1: You sure, and this was a ride along?
3: Yeah. And got to like arrive to like a raid, like a house raid, like 50 cops raided a house.
0: Goodness.
3: We found out later it was in the Bronx, and like I was like 6 feet away from like a full like get on the floor like situation, and I was wearing like a it was so embarrassing. Man. No one told me that you were supposed to wear like, you know, you're supposed to wear black, like wear black, be
0: okay.
3: In like a good
0: and
3: neutral.
0: You were
3: I wore a trench, a kind of British trench coat. And all the cops were like, here he is again, Inspector Frankel coming in.
0: Is that your accent? Is that your New York cop accent?
3: I don't know. I won't do any more before someone criticizes it. But I don't know why. And then some of the kids that were kind of taken into, you know, not into custody, but they were just being held in this whole thing would be, you know, they would be like, the Catholic soldier over here. And I don't really know what that meant. I don't know. But I definitely didn't look like a cop. That's all I can say.
4: That's what you know at the end of the day.
3: Yeah, exactly. Yeah.
0: But you learned a lot.
3: I learned something. I learned some stuff. I learned how to bash down a door.
0: Useful.
4: Oh my gosh.
3: Yeah, it was.
4: All right. By the way, we're going now, but I do just quickly want to give you a chance to set you up for something. Because you have directed some music videos.
3: Yes.
4: You know who we got? Right over there. Mumford & Sons.
3: I see him over there.
4: Want to give yourself a pitch?
3: That's, I don't know if I want to pay. I mean, I will happily direct anything for them, but I don't know. I might feel like I'm there above my pay grade, you know.
4: It's so cool, though, that you're just up to that.
3: Yeah, thank you very much. Yeah.
0: Knocking down doors, making music videos. Fabulous. Yeah, appreciate it so much.
3: I feel like I was looking at you and suddenly the Mumford & Sons are there.
1: Yeah.
0: This is what happens in Studio 1A.
3: Yeah.
0: And hey, don't miss House of the Dragon Season 3 Sundays on HBO. But I hope you already saw last Sunday's episode. Coming up, Mumford & Sons taking just a little break from the stage. They have made their way inside, as you just saw, catching up about their new album, their Plaza debut, and more. We'll be right back.

0: And we are back now. You recognize that song, no doubt, with the mega hit Little Lion Man from the group that has been rocking the plaza all morning long for us, Mumford & Sons.
1: I can't believe you guys were able to break away from that crowd out there. They were loving you.
2: Very lovely.
1: They were. And that record turned the British band into a global sensation and launched one of the most successful careers in modern rock.
3: Well, now the Grammy winners, they are out with their sixth album, Prize Fighter. And we're actually going to get to hear another song from the new album in just a bit. First, though, we're so happy that y'all came inside. Marcus, Ben, Ted, good morning.
2: It's quite nice to be in there.
3: Yeah, I know.
4: It's very civilized.
3: It's a little steamy outside.
2: Yeah, it is a bit.
3: What'd you think, though, of the plaza and the crowd? It's your plaza debut.
5: It was great. It felt a lot more, like, animated than I was expecting for 7 a.m., 8 a.m., whatever time it is. And the rain stopped. And, you know, there was people there that we get to see at our shows as we travel around. So it was nice that, you know, people turned up and had a good time.
3: It's so great.
1: A little easier to spot the faces in the crowd here than in MSG, where you guys are going to be pretty soon. But that's very cool.
0: I also love the fact that you said, you know, it's raining. You're from Britain. This is pretty much on brand, so you were ready to roll with
2: it. Especially on our rider. Yeah, we sort of insist on the rain wherever we go. We love it. We throw a little English flowers. We thrive in the rain.
0: And Flair, can you talk about Prize Fighter? This is your sixth album, right? And I think, Marcus, you had said that it's some of the best music that you've made.
2: Not best. I'm not the judge of that, but it is my favorite.
0: It's your favorite.
2: Oh. Okay. Yeah.
0: How does it compare to Sigh No More and some of your earlier work?
2: Well, it's different, but it's also kind of the same. We want to be a band all our lives. And so we feel like we've got lots of different avenues we can take creatively. And this one just felt like very natural. It came out of us very naturally, very quickly with our friend Aaron Dessner. We spent a lot of time at Electric Lady here, where it kind of began, actually. And then we spent time with him in Long Pond upstate. So this is a very New York record, actually. And it just feels natural to us, this moment, these songs in this moment. Feels great. And the tour has been so much fun. I think we're having the most fun as a band that we've ever had. We're even enjoying things like this.
3: Look at that.
2: I know.
3: Normally.
2: Well, waking up at 3 o'clock in the morning to sing. I don't know how you guys do this. It's mad.
0: You don't sing. That's
2: and live. Yeah, exactly. Well, yeah, I suppose. Yeah.
1: Welcome to the party. You guys love a collaboration, obviously, between the three of you, but there are so many people that played roles in this record, whether they were singing with you or behind the scenes. At this point in your career, what is it like when you pick up the phone and cold call Chris Stapleton and say, hey, let's talk?
2: Yes, Mr. Stapleton.
1: Oh, excuse me.
0: Sir Stapleton.
2: He was so... future Sir Stapleton. He was so kind. Yeah, he was the only cold call on this record. Everyone else, we already had relationships with, even like Justin Vernon, who was involved in the record, Rob Moose, who did some strings, and Gracie Abrams. People like that we already had friendships with. Mm. You know, we make music in a community, but that community often grows with each record. And with Chris, I got his number and I called him, and I was a bit gross for the first few minutes of the call because I was just sort of gushing about how much I love him and I think he's a generational voice, and I'm obsessed with him. And it was always my dream with the song here, which is the first song on the record, to have him sing the second verse. Mm-hmm. And graciously he did it. We talked about family and work for a while first, and then I warmed him up and then got into the request.
3: How long was this phone call?
2: Five out. No.
3: You wish.
2: No, it was brief. He's got lots of children, so, you know, we found a window and plays a lot of shows, but it was kind of him to come on board, yeah.
3: It's an incredible song. We're lucky we got to hear it this morning.
2: Love it.
3: Marcus, Ben, and Ted, thank you so much. Great to have you with us. 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
1: And we are back on the plaza on this Wednesday morning. 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
1: Okay, what a morning. 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
8: 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Summer energy on the positive. Next level.
3: Thanks, ladies.
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0: We got it. Yeah, we're shining today.
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0: Everything feels all right with Jenna and Chanel. We're shining today.
2: July the 29th. We are smacked up. We had a concert this morning, and I believe you became a Mumford & Sons fan.
3: I am officially a fan.
2: You saw what I was talking about.
3: Marcus Mumford.
2: Right?
3: Yeah. All of them, honestly.
2: It's fun to be able to share music with somebody you love.
3: I agree.
2: We kind of rocked out.
3: I agree.
2: Out.
3: We always talk about the fact that Hallie Jackson, you know, she normally does politics, and she's filling in on the Today Show. And I've enjoyed her reaction to what we take for granted day in and day out on this show.
2: No, she's like, wow, y'all talk about undergarments.
3: She was
2: a lot.
3: Like, you yeah. talk about, you know, and then she's like, on the Today Show, I mean, one moment we're talking about Mumford & Sons, the next moment we're talking about how marmots are
2: pop.
3: I mean, it's just like all the things. And when it comes to music, last Friday we had Tyler.
2: Yeah.
3: This Friday, or this Wednesday, it's Mumford & Sons. And then we have Cat's Eye coming up. You know, so I just feel like I love the fact that we check all the boxes.
2: Right.
3: And I think for you guys, I hope you approach it where if you haven't heard from an artist or you don't know this artist, that you say, you know what? We're your friends.
2: Yeah.
3: So then let's listen to what they love.
2: Yes.
3: And so today, to bring this full circle, I'm not going to lie. I didn't really know Mumford & Sons. And by the end,
2: you
3: I'm hopping with Jenna.
2: You didn't know him the way I knew him.
3: I definitely don't know him the way you know
2: you
3: him.
2: You don't know him the way I know
3: and
2: him.
3: And Jenna decided to share with him.
2: No, I didn't.
3: I'm kidding. I'm kidding. Well, I don't mean it in that way. I just meant like...
2: No, I know what you mean, and we're not saying that.
3: No.
2: Remember? I got a text that said, don't say that.
3: Oh.
2: Oops. Okay, let's talk about this recent piece of dating advice that has social media divided.
3: Okay, so
2: go ahead.
3: The guys on the, because I'm in trouble. The guys on the Pals podcast discussed this question. Here we go. Would you accept a calendar invite for a first date? Take a look at this.
4: Next date you go on? Send a detailed calendar invite. I went in there, booked rezos, put the rezos in there, put the Instagram account for the restaurant, put the where we're going to get cocktails after, put the Instagram, Googled like a Pinterest board, put it in there. She literally messaged me back and like, this is insane. Like, this is the most thought a man has ever put into a date and we're still 2 weeks out.
3: Chips. That's a bit, that's a lot.
2: He lost us with the Pinterest board.
3: Yeah,
2: because is the Pinterest board like, inspo for the date?
3: Yeah. I mean,
2: I gotta tell you.
3: Yeah.
2: The best things in life are when your expectations are real low and you don't know where you're headed. Do you know what I mean? Like, think about the most fun nights. They're not like the New Year's Eve that you're pumped about or like whatever. It's like the night where you're like, do you want to go out? Yeah, let's go out. You're in like jean shorts and a t-shirt and you don't know where the night's going to take
3: you. That's very true. So maybe try as opposed to, okay, if it's a calendar invite that just says, meet me at this address, if she wants to go and do a deep dive, then Godspeed.
2: Yeah.
3: But I think sometimes, you're right, a less is more. So if it's just like, hey, I'll meet you at 6 o'clock at this address, I got the rest. Like, I don't need to hear A, B, C, D, E, F, G.
2: I mean, I do like how organized he is.
3: Yeah. But maybe do that on the side so that you know where you're going, but let her just,
2: let the night unfold, man.
3: But I don't know, every time we think we know, we don't know, so who knows? But comments, apparently they say, here's one. This is literally my love language. See? So some people love it. Another one said, I would instantly decline.
2: I mean, I get the love. I like an organized sitch.
3: Sure, yeah.
2: But I like to, like, Google stuff and all that. But I do feel like there's, like, no mystery left in life.
3: Mm.
2: Don't you want to kind of let the night unfold and all of a sudden you're somewhere you didn't know you were going to be?
3: Yeah, I agree. I wonder what you guys think. Let us know. Okay, let's talk about school supplies for a moment. There's this viral video that has all of us parents. You know, a lot of people dread the back-to-school shopping. Mine are a little older, so I'm not there yet. But comedian Lisa Marie is in the thick of it, and she just posted how stressed out she is about these long lists. Look at this.
5: Here come the school supply lists. So this year you need crayons, glue sticks, 4 Goodyear tires, and a catalytic converter. That's what you need to get for this year, okay? You need a silver folder, a red folder, a magenta folder, a rustic folder, one from the woods, one from your grandmother's attic. This is what you need for the school supply list, okay?
3: That's That's relatable.
2: One from your grandma's attic.
3: Yeah, I love it. I'm looking over there. I'm like, oh, I bet you those cookies are good.
2: I know. Don't you love how all these people, like, you know, we watch an Alex Cooper video and she's putting on makeup while she's talking, and we watch her and she's in the kitchen baking a cookie. It's like, can't you just be chatting?
3: No.
2: Why does everybody have to be doing stuff?
3: I think that's the algorithm.
2: Okay, here's the thing. Okay. I like school supply shopping. Mm-hmm. I like the smell of a folder and a notebook. Mm-hmm. I don't mind the list. Ours aren't crazy. Mm-hmm. But I do not want to start talking about it when we're still in. It is July 29th. Oh, no. Now, I know school starts in different parts of where I'm from. We used to start early August. I get
3: same
2: it.
3: Same in Kansas.
2: We get it.
3: Yeah, but still.
2: We still got a couple weeks. Yeah. Even, like, we got a month.
3: I know. I feel like we go into the stores now and they've got, like, sweaters and back-to-school clothes. And I feel like retail, they keep pushing us into the next thing. Like, next thing you know, it'll be like Christmas. It's like, no, no, no.
2: Yeah, we haven't even celebrated Halloween.
3: Yeah, they do
2: I just
3: that.
2: Feel like we got to keep our summer vibe.
3: I know.
2: Which is very different, the summer vibe, than the back-to-school vibe.
3: I know.
2: But the back-to-school vibe is all, like, racy.
3: It's racy. Guys, you have to start going to bed earlier because you're going to have to wake up early.
2: Yes.
3: But I get it. When you get those lists, it becomes a thing. Sometimes, maybe you can divide and conquer. Like, there was a year, I've aged out of it, but I would say, okay, you go get the pencils. Yeah. I'll go get the whatever, and then we'll swap. You know what my mom used to hate, or I used to hate, and she did it anyway. If I had stuff left over, or she'd be like, here, just take out these pages, this notebook. Yeah. And I'm like, I want a new notebook.
2: Yeah.
3: You know what I mean?
2: I know. Do you have to recycle from fifth grade?
3: I would do that to my kids. Just yesterday, I found a spiral notebook, and Claire had only done a few pages of it.
2: You're like, save this for next
3: year. Yeah, I just ripped out the pages. Here, save it for next year. I don't want to save it. No, why? It's a perfectly good notebook.
2: All right. Well, anyway. Should we talk about Candyland?
3: It was one of my favorite games back in the day.
2: Yeah, I loved it. Yeah. Okay, well, the classic board game is coming to life with a new experience.
3: Hmm.
2: The Candyland Cafe is now open in San Diego. Wow, that's colorful.
3: Colorful.
2: Visitors can step into the colorful world of the game. There's a lollipop woods tunnel.
3: That's cute.
2: Giant jolly gumdrops, a candy bar, and a specialty cocktail bar for the
3: adults. That is the key. If I were to create a, I remember some of the places I would go to in Philly when the twins were little, Kyan was little.
2: Yeah.
3: Because if they had like a little bar for the parents,
2: yes.
3: Or a little cocktail over here.
2: Even the American Girl Star sells Chardonnay.
3: Oh, do
2: sells
3: they?
2: Chardonnay, yeah.
3: Wait a minute. I don't even think I realized
2: that. Oh, yeah.
3: It makes
2: I took,
3: so
2: I
3: much more for, pleasurable.
2: I mean, I think they serve anything.
3: Sure.
2: But I once went for, I think, Mila's birthday, and Savannah came and met me. It was a slumber party, and then we had a little Chardonnay, and then she was like, bye.
3: Yeah.
2: You take these kids.
3: Yeah,
2: to
3: no,
2: sleep
3: you're
2: over.
3: Right. Especially when, in a lot of these places, and they have them pop up all over the country, the kids are in clothes. Like, they put a cute little fence or something. So as long as they're fine, and they're not going anywhere, have a little cocktail. Why
2: right?
3: not?
2: Well, you're also one. It's one.
3: Even at, like, you know, some of the big ones, Dylan's Candy Bar, a lot of these places. A lot
2: they
3: of them
2: have
3: bars. I think so.
2: Well, speaking of booze, this is not booze, but we want to try this drink, okay? It is a Diet Coke slushy.
3: Apparently, it's a huge trend this summer.
2: Wait, y'all, this is not just a Diet Coke slushy.
3: This looks like a root beer float.
2: This is a Diet Coke slushy, and then on top is frozen, finely crushed, no, vanilla soft serve.
3: Oh, okay, so frozen on the bottom.
2: Frozen on the top.
3: Okay.
2: Why do we always play this weird music
3: it's like
2: when we drink? I didn't get any of the ice cream, though.
3: You gotta get some of that in there.
2: Did you get the ice cream?
3: Listen, sometimes I don't agree with the internet.
2: Delish.
3: Very good.
2: I don't know how it's going to settle with me, but
3: we went back in for another.
2: Mm.
3: This is good. A little frozen situation.
2: Who makes, they make this themselves?
3: Mm. I have to ask the internet.
2: That would feel hard.
3: Thank you. This is delightful.
2: Mm-hmm.
3: A little sweet, but yummy. All right. We have a great show for you. We have actress Lacey Chabert. She's here to tell us all about her new Hallmark original series.
2: Plus, the lucky lady gets a pop-up makeover from our all-star glam squad.
3: But first, I'm taking you to my new home to see how my patio was transformed into the outdoor oasis of my dreams.
2: I can't wait for this.

0: Summer is the season for outdoor living, and whether you have a backyard or a balcony, the right touches can make your space come to life.
1: So I recently moved to a new apartment with a patio or a deck packed with potential, but I needed a little help from the experts to take it from plain to paradise. Take a look. I recently moved to a new apartment with a completely empty patio. I've always wanted to entertain, especially now. So I went to Crate and Barrel, and then I tagged one of my favorite humans on the planet.

0: I love the couch that you picked. I'm obsessed with it.
1: Yay.
0: But what I don't love to do is buy the exact matching pillows that come with the couch. I like to kind of source and gather and stuff.
1: Okay.
0: So I've got these beautiful stripes here, but I also mixed in with just kind of like a jute-looking pillow.
1: Love it.
0: I like to do little clusters. So let's do two, like, right in here.
1: Okay.
0: Because if you cover it...
1: Side or...?
0: Yeah, just as long as the stripes are going kind of up and down like this.
1: Okay.
0: Give them
1: see
0: a good little
1: fluff.
0: See how he
1: did that? Fluff. He just, like...
0: Just a little fluff.
1: A magic touch.
0: Little zhuzh.
1: I gotta tell you, this is all I wanted. I told Jenna I wanted a little nook where I could read books and relax.
0: I mean, you look so at home over here. This is so cozy.
1: I'm literally never leaving. I've loved the table, but I loved how he decorated it with the touches of gold and the green. This is great. Oh, can we sit down? Here, you guys want to see? Come see.
0: Look at this.
1: Yay.
2: With Preston's help, we created three separate serene spaces. I couldn't wait to entertain. But first, my friend Chrissy helped me prepare.
1: We're doing the Hugo spritz.
3: Okay.
1: And my favorite tip, take a sprig of mint and give it a little slap. That releases all the oils in the mint.
3: It smells so good.
1: So it's going to be the most flavorful mint possible. And then when you're making a Hugo spritz, my rule, 1, 2, 3.
3: Okay.
1: So you do 1 ounce of elderflower liqueur, 2 parts soda water.
3: Okay.
1: And then 3 ounces of Prosecco right on top.
3: Okay.
1: I give it a little stir.
3: Okay.
1: With just a little spoon.
2: And what's a party without food, am I right?
1: I do this fun little tart. You just roll out store-bought puff pastry from the freezer section in the grocery store.
3: Okay.
1: Chanel, you could do it. This one's zucchini.
3: Okay.
1: So I do

0: cold, room temperature. Delicious.
1: And it's beautiful.
0: Okay, should we go get your girls?
1: Let's do it.
0: Let's go.
1: Everybody, come on in.
2: Hey. Okay. Yeah.
1: Thank you guys for being my first house guest.
0: Yay!
1: We got a whole summer to friendship and good times and love and all the good things.
3: We love you guys.
4: Oh my goodness.
1: Wait, that is so beautiful. I'm going to come rent out your book nook.
4: I remember during COVID in 2020, we were in an Airbnb in South Carolina, and the place where we stayed had this beautiful couch.
1: Yeah.
4: And I would go out there and read and have a frosé. And yeah. I remember thinking, God, I would love to be able to have a space like this.
1: Yes.
4: And so now, 6 years later, when good Lord, life has given me some ups and downs,
1: yeah.
4: to have a place where I feel safe and zen and I can entertain with people I love. It's just,
1: and I'm proud of you for the entertaining. You've become a hostess.
4: It was so awesome in a space like that.
1: Yes. Was it fun? Did y'all stay out late?
4: We slept outside. We woke up in the middle of the night and it was like, whoa, time to go inside.
1: And did you put, was there music?
4: Oh, yeah.
1: We need your playlist.
4: It was a
1: vibe. Put your playlist on Instagram.
4: Oh, I would do that.
1: Okay, cool.
4: All right, a big thank you to Preston Conrad and for Chrissy's, by the way, the
1: yes.
4: Hugo Spritz and that vegetable
1: yeah,
4: tart.
1: That looked amazing.
4: Delicious. Just head to today.com/.
1: Okay, I'm coming over.
4: It's a
1: we
4: party.
1: Don't even need to come. We don't even need to go out. Let's just
4: it
1: sit
4: was
1: on your
4: so
1: roof.
4: Fun.
1: Okay, guys, coming up next, the wait is almost over. Chris Appleton and Melissa Garcia are here with the results of our pop-up makeover. Right up.

0: Appleton and Today fashion and lifestyle contributor Melissa Garcia, they popped up on Emma, a very special healthcare worker. Let's see how it went.
1: We are here at the Lenox Hill Hospital in New York City to give a very special pop-up makeover to a well-deserving healthcare worker.
2: Yes, we are surprising Emma, who is a nurse practitioner in the neurosurgery department, and she was nominated by her mom, Leanne.
1: Now, Leanne says that Emma's very good at looking after other people, but not so good at prioritizing herself. So we're here to make her feel special.
3: We are moments away from surprising Emma, who thinks she's been called in for a team meeting.
2: She has no idea that her mom, Leanne, is here. We flew her in all the way from Florida.
3: All right, Leanne, are you ready?
4: We are so excited. Let's do it.
3: Is Emma here?
2: Emma? Emma.
5: Hey.
2: Hi, Emma. How are you?
3: Good. Emma, we are here from the Today Show to give you a surprise makeover.
2: So your mom, Leanne, wrote in for you. And the little surprise, she's here.
3: Surprise, Mom.
2: Here. Emma.
3: Leanne, tell us why you wanted this special makeover for Emma.
4: Oh, we are so excited for you, Emma. You are truly deserving of this. You honestly are a caregiver to your grandparents, to your parents, to everyone. But it's time for the spotlight to be on you.
2: Why did you want this makeover?
6: I feel like I'm always caregiving. Mm-hmm. I feel like since I was younger, my brother passed away many years ago, and I'm an only child now. So I feel that kind of the obligation and also this need to kind of take care of my parents. And I went into nursing for a reason, taking care of patients and always putting others before myself. You know, I love wearing scrubs, but like, I need to like get this makeover, man. It's about time.
2: Yes.
3: Well, Emma, guess what? Your transformation starts now.
6: Yeah. Wow.
3: Are you ready?
6: Yes.
3: Let's go.
2: Let's go.
3: Yeah, we've got you covered. The start is all planned. Everyone's in on this. Ready?
0: Pressure. Oh my gosh, we're like teary-eyed because Emma truly is a hero both at work and at home. What was it like pulling off the surprise?
7: For me, it's just so rewarding, especially someone that is so giving to everyone else. And really never took time to look in the mirror. It was such a fun experience to take her backstage and sort of make her look for the first time.
0: I love that.
8: All right, well, we are joined by Emma's mom, Leanne, and some of the staff from North Wells Lenox Hill Hospital. I'm so excited. You guys haven't seen her new
0: Thank
8: look.
0: Y'all for y'all's
8: Thank you.
0: Work.
8: So much. Nurses
0: Thank
8: make the world go around.
0: Yes.
8: All right, are we ready?
0: Yes.
8: Okay, so let's see.
7: Brace
8: let's
7: yourselves.
8: See Emma's before.
9: Hold on.
8: This is her before.
0: Okay.
8: Okay.
0: Come on out, Emma.
6: Excited. I feel beautiful, confident. Stop crying. I've never been pampered before, so I'm just so grateful this opportunity, and I feel fresh and elevated. And
0: you look so gorgeous. Absolutely gorgeous. Leanne, she's blonde. What do you think?
10: Jenna, she looks just absolutely beautiful. This Melissa, Chris, you did an outstanding job.
0: Oh.
10: It's edgy,
0: but
10: she has a playful, fun side. So I think it suits her personality.
0: Good. Co-workers, what do y'all think?
8: where do the tears come from?
11: I just think we all know Emma, and she is such a everyone else before herself. You said you had a $6 haircut before this happened.
8: Yeah. Not now.
0: Yeah,
11: so
0: he's expensive.
11: Beautiful.
0: Yeah, Kim Kardashian vibes. Speaking of celebrity hair, look at this beautiful hair. Tell us about it.
7: So fun. Well, we called this the billionaire blonde. Reason being because it's like the ultimate blonde. It's the brightest blonde that turns heads, but it's still healthy enough to look expensive. Emma's skin tone was quite interesting. We were looking at doing a red or a copper, and every time we held like hair against her face, it just didn't do anything. She looked good either really dark or light. And she was like, you know what? I kind of want to just change it and do something completely different. So we went for it. 9 hours later, here she is.
0: Are blondes, do you have more fun as a blonde?
5: Absolutely.
7: Tell them about the subway.
5: I was on the subway last night from the salon here to the city. Everyone was staring at me.
0: Let's go.
5: I was like, what is this?
7: She's like, I'm not used to this.
8: You're not used to the attention.
5: Yeah.
0: And this suit, girl.
9: So good. So when I talked to Emma, she said, you know, she's used to wearing scrubs every day and baggy clothes. And she's like, I want to feel like a cool girl professional. And at work, she doesn't have to wear scrubs every day, but she just does because it's easy. So I was like, she needs to be in a suit. She said she's never worn a suit before, ever.
0: I was like,
9: she needs a power suit. So I put her in this awesome red for a statement. And then you pay attention to the silhouette with the suit. You want it to feel cool, girl. So I did with oversized blazer, double-breasted. And the whole thing pulls together. And she can wear this and break this up in different ways. So I wanted something she can actually use after the show, too.
8: We love it so much. Thank you. You look absolutely amazing.
0: Awesome. You look gorgeous. Okay, can we have everybody go give
8: Emma? You guys
0: Emma
8: can give her a hug. Yay.
0: Emma, you look gorgeous. Thank you guys so much. Oh, and if you want this all 13 to pop up in somebody you love, all you have to do is head to JennaAndChanel.com.
8: Oh, all these tears.
0: Isn't that sweet? I know.
8: Up next, look who's going to join our fun. We have actress Lacey Chabert. She's here to tell us all about her new show right after this.
0: So good.

0: It is time for another edition of Pop-Up Makeover when our all-star glam team surprises a lucky viewer with a complete style transformation.
1: You know them. You love them. Celebrity hairstylist Chris.

0: Lacey Chabert has been entertaining us for decades, from her role in Party of Five to the classic hit Mean Girls.
1: Yeah, and now as a reigning queen of Hallmark, she's back with a brand new series. It is called Paris is Always a Good Idea. She plays a woman traveling through Europe to reconnect with three past loves. Take a look.
2: What do you want?
3: For you to read my 7 robotic speech.
2: No.
3: Mm-mm. Oh, come on. It's just a quick read.
2: No. It won't be quick. You're going to want me to fix all of your mistakes, tell you where your research is too thin. In fact, do your research for you even. And then you will use all of my data. You will nail that meeting and have our boss thinking you are just the golden child here to save the ACC. Put you in the perfect spot to take his place when he retires next year. Do you think I'm dense?
3: No. I think you are a whiz at research.
2: No one is a whiz at research. Okay, that's not even a thing. I just work hard.
3: And I work smart.
0: Ooh, and that's just the start. I know. Thank you for being here. It's so good.
4: Thank you so much for having me.
0: So let's set it up here. This series, it's about romance, but it's more than that, too. It's about, you know, grief and family. Tell us more.
4: It is. It's a sweeping romance. There's three different timelines that we're following. We're in different countries. It's gorgeous. It's travel. But it is also a family story. My character lost her mother 10 years prior. Mm. And it's really about her finding the courage to take that next step and open her heart again. And I loved it because we have 6 episodes. So we have the chance to really delve into those stories. Mm. And I hope everyone enjoys it.
1: Well, also, you got to shoot all over Europe, as we said. In Paris, it looks gorgeous. It's set in the summer, but you shot in the winter.
4: Well, we kind of seem to do these things off season.
1: I know.
4: I know from
1: my Hallmark experience.
4: Here you are sweating in your coat, making Christmas movie.
1: Exactly. And you've done that a million times.
4: Yes. I'm like, can we please do these in the winter?
1: Seriously.
4: But we filmed. It was just a few months ago. We haven't even been finished that long. And we were in Paris. We were shooting a scene on the Eiffel Tower, which was so dreamy.
1: Yeah.
4: And it was unusually cold in March. And it was a torrential rainstorm. And then before I knew it, I looked up and it was snowing.
0: You would never know. I mean, look at you would never know if you were watching it.
4: You learn to act warm. Yeah. Like, shivering.
1: You're shaking.
0: Yeah, I love that. I heard you have a special connection to Paris.
4: I do.
0: So tell us a little about it. You met an artist there.
4: I did. The first time I was there, it was like 1997. I was filming Lost in Space. My parents took my brother and I. And I bought this painting, and so I found myself there on my honeymoon in 2014, and I said, you know what, I'm just going to go back to Montmartre Square and see if the artist might still be there. I didn't even know the artist's name at the time, and I recognized the art, and lo and behold, I verified it was the same artist. And so when we took our daughter in 2023, we found her again, and
1: then when I was filming,
4: I was able to reconnect, and there's just something about, you know, art, it's so beautiful, and it brings back those memories, and it feels like this special connection.
1: I love that. Well, we said this, you know, you really are the queen of Hallmark. How many projects have you done?
4: I believe I've done 45 movies now.
1: What? And that is insane. But there's one thing you haven't done that I know is on your bucket list, which is that you want to do a Hallmark musical.
4: Okay, I said this as a joke the other day.
1: Oh, it was a joke? You're for real.
4: Right. But it's actually not a joke because, I mean, I do have, you know.
1: Can you sing?
4: I haven't sang, like, in a very long time.
0: But I can tell already by the way you answered, you can sing.
1: That means yes.
4: I started out, I mean, I did Broadway here as a kid, and it's something that's in my bones, and I sing a little bit in the show. It's more just for fun in the scene. But I haven't done a musical with Hallmark, and it is something that I think would be really fun.
1: Yeah, people would be into it for sure.
0: I love that. So are you a Disney person? I just saw...
1: An adult Disney person?
4: I'm an adult Disney
0: person. Like, there's a whole, like, club of adult Disney
4: folks.
0: Before
4: I was even a mom, I would go to Disneyland, because I live in California, with my friends, my adult friends, like, all the time. And now that I'm a mom, we go all the time. So I had this chance to make Holiday Ever After, a Disney World wish come true, at Disney World for an entire month. And I brought my daughter. And
1: y'all lived there for 1 month?
4: Well, I lived there for a month.
1: Yeah.
4: Whoa. And she came.
0: Who can say that?
4: I know. And you know what? They were like, we'll get you a, you know, you want a house? You want, like, an apartment? Yeah. I was like, no, I want to stay at a Disney hotel. What are you talking about? Like, I want to eat Mickey waffles.
1: Every day for a month. Now, after 28 days, were you ready to go home? Or you were like, let's go, Mickey?
4: I became another person. I was pin trading.
1: You were pin trading.
4: I would come back after shooting at like 4 a.m. and I'd go to the front desk and be like, what pins do you have? Like, I'm running to my room to get my pins. Don't take that one. Like, I was obsessed. I bought every sweatshirt the gift shop had to offer. I mean, it was just, It makes you feel like a kid again.
1: But that will be a magical movie. Nice. That combo is so great.
4: I think the kids will like it.
1: So your daughter is around the same age that you are when you started acting.
4: Yeah.
1: I mean, how old were you when you got your first role?
4: I was 7.
5: 7?
4: Yeah, and then I was on Party of Five from 11 to 17.
1: Which we all remember because we're of that time.
5: Yeah.
1: And it's so crazy. Like, I know your first kiss was on TV.
4: Mortifying.
5: What was that like?
1: Yeah.
4: Mortifying.
5: How old were you?
4: I was, I think, 13, maybe. Everyone was so nice about
1: it,
4: you know, but it's embarrassing. You're going through all these changes and growing up in front of people. But looking back now as an adult, I couldn't have asked for a better group of people to be surrounded by.
1: When you look at your daughter and see how young 7 is, what goes through your mind thinking about baby Lacey?
4: I can't even picture it. Like, she's the age that I was when I was performing in Les Miserables on Broadway.
1: Oh, that's my dream. Wow. Who were you, baby? You were baby Cosette?
4: Yes.
1: I tried out for that.
5: That's literally her dream.
4: Wait,
1: in community
4: theater. And my dream is to play older Eponine. So maybe we should just do it one day.
1: I tried out in Dallas year after year.
4: You can sing Castle on a Cloud. I'll sing on my own.
1: Yes.
4: And we'll just have a whole thing.
1: Let's go. I can't believe it. There, you know, Les Mis, it's across the street at Radio City.
4: I wanted to be a part of it last night, but we were celebrating the show, so it was for good reason.
1: Still time.
4: But I really want to see it.
1: There's
4: but it is surreal for me as a parent and to see my daughter at the same age. And you know what it's done? It's made me appreciate even more how protective my parents were.
1: Yeah.
4: Now I understand why they were so strict, too.
1: Yes.
4: Like, okay, I get it now.
1: Really strict?
4: I mean, I try to be a cool mom, but that also involves being strict sometimes.
1: I'm like, but you also were a mean girl, so you know what happens with cool moms, right? Like, you had the warning.
4: Pretty
1: Lacey,
4: protective.
1: Thank you. You're the loveliest. I'm so jealous you were a baby Cosette.
4: It's like, not too late for you, Jenna.
1: It's too late for
4: no,
1: me.
4: No, it's not. It's we're going to make this happen.
1: Well, I need, like, some voice training and other things,
4: together.
1: Some talent. All right. Thank you, Lacey. The first two episodes of Paris is always a good idea. Premiere tomorrow exclusively on Hallmark Plus.
6: All right, up next, we are in the kitchen with cookbook author Sarah Fennell whipping up a no-bake lemon tiramisu.
1: Whoa.

0: All right, if you want a sweet summer treat without having to use a hot oven, this is the dish for you.
1: We've already started trying it. Cookbook author Sarah Fennell, known online to millions as Broma Bakery, is here with an easy, no-bake dessert that will keep your kitchen cool. So you can scan that QR code to follow along.
0: We feel like we have chocolate in our teeth.
1: I know.
0: Okay, tell us what we're making, the first recipe.
2: All right, so first we're making a lemon tiramisu. So I know tiramisu is kind of a summer dish, but especially with the lemon in there, it just feels so summery. It feels like you're in Italy. It's amazing. So it basically has all the components of a tiramisu. We have lady fingers. We have a mascarpone whipped cream. But then instead of dipping it into a coffee or a rum, we're dipping it into a limoncello.
0: Oh, wow.
2: It is so good. So, yes, this is
0: I'm listening.
2: No-bake. Yes, this is a no-bake recipe, so I love it. What we do is we basically separate out egg whites and egg yolks. Over here, we're making a meringue, which is literally just egg whites whipped with some sugar. And that we're going to just mix until it forms these stiff peaks. Okay. What's so great about this is we actually don't use whipped cream in this recipe. We use the eggs to aerate, and then that creates a really beautiful base for our mascarpone. So it stays really nice and creamy.
1: And like light.
2: Amazing.
0: Yeah, it is.
2: Yeah. Do that. And then over here, Jenna, I don't know if you feel like getting in here. So we have mascarpone here, and then this is egg whites and sugar. So we just whip up those egg whites with some sugar. Or
0: excuse me, I just put it in there?
2: Yeah, you just put it right in there. And then we're also going to add in a little bit of flavoring. I always add vanilla extract to everything you bake.
1: Okay.
2: A little bit of salt. You got it. I feel like with baking,
1: I mean, I feel like we're a little messy.
0: I know.
2: Exactly.
0: That's part of it.
2: Mm. And then we also have some lemon zest here. So this is really going to enhance that lemon flavor.
1: Mm.
2: And then all you do, I love it.
0: It's fantastic.
2: All you do once that's mixed is you put these two together. So we have some of these whipped egg whites here.
0: And you put it in there.
2: And basically it ends up looking like this. This beautiful mascarpone cream situation. And then last.
1: Oh my God, I'd be tasting all along.
2: Oh, it's what I do all day.
0: Okay. That's great.
2: That's like my diet. It's just tasting. So then we have some ladyfingers here. And we're going to dip this in. This is lemon juice and sugar. And then we're going to add some limoncello. This is just like a fun kick because limoncello has like a very beautiful, bright, lemony flavor to it. But if you also are doing this for kids, you can swap it for lemon.
0: Yeah, I was going to say limoncello has booze, right? Yeah.
2: It does have booze in it. And then a little more vanilla extract, which is just so fun.
0: That's good.
1: Isn't that good?
2: Chanel, you want to do this with me?
1: I don't know if you can reach out. I've already tried it.
2: We just dip these
1: You just dip it in?
2: And
1: both sides? Or
2: yeah, both sides. Tiny second. Like, boop,
1: like just a little bit. Just to give it the little... Yeah. Just
2: and then
1: give
2: you
1: it a
2: just
1: vibe.
2: Layer this in. Okay. And what I love about this, too, is you can make this and let it sit in your fridge for 2 days, 3 days.
0: Wow.
2: And it actually gets better with age because everything starts to soak up together. It softens.
1: The way a tiramisu absorbs.
2: Yes, exactly. And then, last thing, once we do all this.
0: So you would basically line all
2: everything.
0: Yeah,
1: so good.
2: You put on a little more of that mascarpone cream, and then we have lemon curd here.
1: That's what I'm tasting.
2: Yes. And you can just use a store-bought lemon curd. It's so easy. Mm. And then you layer everything up. It becomes this beautiful dish.
1: This is delicious.
0: Delicious.
1: And you never turn on your oven.
0: And then tell us about this. Is this also a no-bake?
2: Yes, this is a no-bake giant peanut butter cup. Mm-hmm. So this one's one that I love making for kids and adults. Because kids go crazy for it, but adults, I feel like, go even more crazy
0: Yeah, because is it dark chocolate?
2: It's dark chocolate mixed with just a little bit of coconut oil, or you can use a cream, something to soften it. And then it's just peanut butter and sugar in the middle.
0: And sugar.
2: And you do it in a tart pan, too. So you probably have a tart pan lying around. Mm-hmm. And it creates that perfect sort of peanut butter cup look.
1: It's like decadent.
2: Yes.
0: It really is. Like, you can only have a little.
1: One bite.
2: And another one that you can do in your fridge for 4 days, 5 days.
1: Yeah.
0: Awesome.
1: I love
0: Thank you so much for this no-bake recipe for both of them. Head to today.com/food.
1: All right. Up next, we take the buzziest topics to the streets when we hit up everyday people for their opinions and our hot take hotline.

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2: Okay, from buzzy celebrity stories to relationship debates, there's no shortage of topics that people get people talking.
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3: Wow. Okay. Here's our first question. Should you ask someone on a date? We talked about this earlier via calendar invite. We discussed it. Content creator Ricky Lee Ortiz got people talking after he revealed he arranged a date by sending a calendar invite complete with an itinerary and a Pinterest board.
2: All right. Let's see what people had to say.
4: Pro calendar invite. We have our calendars available to people we work with. We should have our calendars available to our loved ones.
5: I think that's so cute. Feel free to do that to me.
4: Wait, he put an itinerary and a mood board? So he planned the date and also said this is how you're going to feel during the date. That's a baller move. Every guy should do that.
6: I've been on so many dates with men where they're like, let's go to this place. And we walk in, no reservation. It's embarrassing. We have to walk out. I have to take out Google Maps and figure out where we're going. I don't know.
7: He just got her email address and added her to a date. That is sketchy. And we should add him to a government watch list, if you ask me.
2: Oh, why don't you watch this? That's it. You know what? People are debating.
3: I know. There were a lot of people that were into it.
2: Yeah.
3: Interesting.
2: I want to be surprised.
3: Me too, man.
2: Okay. So we have one more question, and it can be pretty controversial. Should you share a location with your significant other? Let's see some hot takes.
4: I think yes. First, safety. Also, it's just more convenient to know, you know, where your partner is. That way you can be more present in your daily life and not be on your phone texting, oh, I'm going to be home at this time, at this time.
8: I think if you share a location, you're kind of taking the trust out of it.
9: Yeah, like matter of fact, on my phone, my husband knows where I'm at. I know where he's at. I even know where our kids are at. So sure, that builds trust.
2: There you go. What do you think?
3: I don't follow Henry, and he does not. I mean, mainly because I don't really know how to do it. What do you think?
2: I follow the kids.
3: Yeah, me too.
2: Yeah, so I say yes to the kids.
3: Okay.
2: All right. We'll be right back after this. We got started.

0: Tomorrow, actress and comedian Retta will be here.
1: It's going to be a lot of fun. Have a great day, everybody, and we will see you back here tomorrow.
0: Bye.
1: Bye.
2: The word that comes to mind is alive.
3: This is Today.
4: When you walk in here and you see 40 people at 4 a.m. at about a 10, you can't help but feed off that. And you're like, whoa, what's the studio one at?
2: People who literally are up all night to bring this show to you. There's not a morning I walk in here that I don't pinch myself and think I get to be here. People that watch the Today Show aren't just watching a show. They're people that are in the family. They're in our family.
4: They're allowing us into their homes every morning.
2: When we go out there and we get to meet people and they say, I love you, you feel like family. I always say, we feel like your family too. That's how we feel.
4: And they're so excited to be there. We get excited. We feed off that energy.
2: They're the reason we get up in the morning. It's the excitement of being part of something that's bigger than you. Good morning. Welcome to Today. We'll start with our breaking news.
4: We'll start with the weather this morning.
5: 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That's your latest weather. 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
6: 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Well, welcome. 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
7: 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I loved it.
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4: Wait, why do we stop?
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4: Yeah. Summer energy on the plaza. Next level.
0: Thanks, ladies.
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0: I scream, you scream. Okay, I'm going to stop right there because I know you know how it goes. We are here at New York City's legendary Lexington Candy Shop. Happens to be my neighborhood luncheonette. And there was a time when soda fountains and diners like this were all over New York City and all over the country, whether it's a cone, a sundae, or an ice cream float. I gotta tell you, there's nothing that brings back memories like places like these. Today, we're getting the scoop and diving into the history of America's beloved sweet shops. It's time to head out of Studio 1A and hit the road for a new kind of culinary adventure. Follow me as I taste some of the most iconic foods around the country and meet the families behind them. Together, we're going to learn how a good meal has the power to connect us to our past, our future, and each other. It's no coincidence that here at the Lexington Candy Shop, one of New York City's most iconic soda fountains, they serve ice cream from the city of brotherly love. It's Bassett's, the oldest ice cream company in America. In fact, Philadelphia is home to many early ice cream innovations. And at the Franklin Fountain, we've got two brothers who have recreated a turn-of-the-century fountain that celebrates Philadelphia's unique contribution to American ice cream history.
1: We're very proud to be called Soda Jerks.
0: In the heyday of soda fountains, being called a jerk was a good thing.
2: A soda jerk is someone that jerks the handle on the soda fountain.
1: We are the Burley Brothers.
2: I'm Ryan.
1: And I'm Eric Burley.
2: Welcome.
1: Come on in.
0: Stepping into the Franklin Fountain is like time traveling to a bygone era.
2: I've always felt a kinship for the turn of the century. It just feels like maybe I was there in a past life.
0: The Burley family originally purchasing this historic property in 2002, but they weren't sure what to do with the storefront until inspiration struck.
2: The building is really what inspired us to do what we do here. It was built around 1899, and the original tin ceiling remains as well as the penny tile floor. So we really thought that a soda fountain kind of looked right for the space. There's certainly a sense of awe and wonder, sort of a transport through the time machine when you walk in the door, and that was really intentional.
0: The brothers working for nearly 2 years to restore the space.
2: It is not for the faint of heart to restore any old building. It's a labor of love, and frankly, we wouldn't have it any other way. It's part of the handmade nature of everything that we do here.
1: The kitchen itself was a preservation element, restoring the motor on the buttercream machine, fixing the belts. You know, the restoration of the building wasn't just the facade, but it's also the back of house spaces.
0: They also embarked on a mission to recreate an authentic fountain experience.
2: We took a number of road trips, in part to learn about the ice cream business, and then we would always pair soda fountain tours with those. So visiting places in the American South, going down to New Orleans, going to Savannah, seeing these old-fashioned soda fountain places, interviewing the soda jerks, the pharmacists, and really learning the culture of the soda fountain was a big part of our research.
0: Today, while we may take the simple pleasure of eating an ice cream cone for granted, that wasn't always the case.
3: I'm Sarah Lohman. I'm a food historian, author, and ice cream expert.
0: Let's go back to when ice cream was a luxury, largely available to only the richest of Americans.
3: We don't think of these as expensive ingredients today, but ice and sugar historically were very rare, and so only the wealthiest people could afford them. So it was usually made in the home, and by home I mean a large grand estate, by people who had servants, and then eventually people who owned other people. We're talking about the enslaved. So you also needed that literal manpower to make it. That all begins to change in the 19th century as technology and supplies change.
0: Traditionally, European ice cream was made with a custard base that included eggs. But a simpler style emerged in Philadelphia.
3: I think Philadelphia is the most important city to ice cream history, maybe Pennsylvania as a whole, because we had the invention of Philadelphia-style ice cream by a black man.
4: Augustus Jackson, a black man who was a White House chef working under multiple presidents, including Andrew Jackson, is credited with advancing a new type of ice cream and method.
3: And he came up with an ice cream base that didn't use eggs, but was just as like creamy and luscious, but could be made with less ingredients, made quicker. And he supposedly had really, really tasty flavors too.
4: A free man, he later moved back to his native Philadelphia to start his own business.
3: So he made it and sold it, but then he also sold it to other ice cream shops too, and became very famous and very wealthy for this new style of ice cream.
4: Jackson's contributions made ice cream more widely available to more consumers. Philadelphia is also home to the oldest ice cream company in America, Bassett's.
5: I'm Alex Bassett Strange. It was my great-great-great-grandfather that started this company all the way back in 1861, and we're proud to be here today.
4: Bassett's was the first merchant to sign a lease in Philadelphia's historic Reading Terminal Market. And the family is still there serving up scoops today.
5: Bassett's ice cream is a 16.5% butterfat ice cream, and it's what's called a Philadelphia style, which means that it's made without any egg yolk.
4: Innovations to ice cream production, allowing more shops like Bassett's to open up in the early 1900s, and that ushered in a new type of meeting place where folks could socialize.
3: And then we also had ice cream saloons. Now, the name there is key. Saloon, yeah, means bar. And at this time, bars were places where only men could go. But ice cream saloons were one of the first public spaces that was socially acceptable for women to go to. So to have a public space was really meaningful to women. To have a space where you felt free, to have a space where you could safely flirt.
4: Soda fountains and parlors became even more popular and almost necessary during the 1920s.
3: When Prohibition hits and we ban the sale of alcohol, then there's really a need for these public spaces for people to gather and socialize outside of the home. And as we move into the soda fountain era, we have a lot of creativity in adding ice cream to different flavors of soda and making these incredible concoctions and sundaes. If you were a soda jerk at the turn of the century, you were kind of a local celebrity.
4: Today, the jerks in charge at Franklin Fountain are serving up nostalgia along with their vintage creations.
2: It's one of our newer soda syrups. It's made with real watermelon fruit. Come over here to our 1905 soda fountain.
1: Yeah. That is really good. You know, I don't want to mess with that flavor too much, so I'll just go with vanilla. Vanilla ice cream just rounds everything out nice, plays nice at the playground. And the bean specks on the vanilla show that it's made with real vanilla, not vanillin. And that's an old Philadelphia tradition of having bean specks in their vanilla ice cream.
4: Franklin Fountain's menu focuses on classics, but they also bring back long-forgotten flavors. Summer hits
1: like black walnut that tend to be kind of bitter, but mixed with enough sweetness can be really unique and good. Other flavors like pawpaws, which are our native fruit here in North America.
4: While others, misses.
1: A flavor that kind of bombed here, as an example, I'll tell you, was orange pineapple. Like, we really wanted to bring back orange pineapple as an ice cream, which was really popular at the turn of the century.
4: But the Burleys aren't just passionate about their flavors. They are working to keep a tasty tradition alive.
2: Our business has really enabled the preservation of a couple of historic buildings here on the block. And we hope that the fountain and the institution of the soda fountain continues and, you know, can be passed to succeeding generations of soda jerks.
4: Coming up, I visit a family-owned ice cream shop in Harlem and get a sweet...
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0: 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Ice cream is...
1: love.
2: Ice cream is not easy to make.
0: And scene. We're up here in Harlem, where the forecast is partly cloudy with a 100% chance of sprinkles. Why? Because we're outside Sugar Hill Creamery, where they're bringing the community together one scoop at a time. Let's check it out. Hey, guys, nice to meet you.
3: Hi, it's nice to meet you.
4: That's Nick and Petrushka Larson, husband and wife, and parents to Isla, Zadie, and Nico.
5: So let's talk ice cream.
4: They're also the owners of Harlem's Sugar Hill Creamery, which the couple opened in their beloved neighborhood in 2017.
3: We're going to give you the scoop, Al.
5: Bam!
4: For the couple, that bam moment came after meeting up with friends in D.C. for some premium scoops.
3: We had small batch delicious ice cream, and that is when it hit us that this was not an experience that we could have in our own neighborhood.
4: The realization that they couldn't do this in Harlem was the beginning of their sweet journey.
3: When Nick and I started dating, he always said he wanted to own a food establishment of some sort. And then this, you know, moment in life kind of presented the opportunity.
4: Petrushka oversees the shop's marketing and business, while Nick, well, he develops their artisanal flavors, often looking to the neighborhood for inspiration.
2: The great thing about having a small shop, you see in real time, oh yeah, they don't like this, right? And our friends from Harlem, they are not shy to being like, yo, no, this is no good.
0: So your flavors are nods to Harlem.
3: Nods to our respective cultures as well. So I'm black, African-American, and from the Caribbean. And Nick is from the Midwest and was raised on a farm. We're channeling Harlem. We're channeling childhood memories. We're channeling the way that we were raised, what we were eating. I think this is the best example of channeling our neighborhood. So we have a flavor called Cafe Tuba. And where the first location is, it's like a few blocks from Little Senegal.
4: The flavor Cafe Tuba uses coffee from Senegal.
3: We incorporate peanut brittle and Saline pepper brownies. So it's a bit of a twist on a classic, which we like to say we make, you know, twists on classics and then all their flavors that you wouldn't expect.
4: Many features of the Scoop Shop pay homage to Harlem, starting with the name.
3: Where we're sitting right now is a neighborhood that is adjacent to Sugar Hill. Sugar Hill is a neighborhood in Harlem that at the turn of the 20th century was the place where upwardly mobile black people resided and came to, right? It was also the home of the Harlem Renaissance, too. Many artists, activists were living here.
0: You know, you talk about the history and homages to this neighborhood. Was there some thoughts about that historic ice cream shop, Thumford's?
3: Yes.
4: Just before opening Sugar Hill, Petrushka learned about an iconic Harlem institution, Thumford's.
3: Small group of octogenarian Harlemites that just happened to be at this conference, and they were like, hey, she's opening an ice cream shop. This is crazy. And you're like, oh my gosh, it's like Thumford's.
4: Thumford's was in business from 1903 to 1983, located in the heart of Harlem at 125th and St. Nicholas. Unlike many early soda fountains, it catered to black patrons, providing much more than food and ice cream.
3: It was the place that people went after, you know, church on a date. And we didn't know about it when we decided to open the shop. But after we learned about it, before we opened the shop, we definitely channeled the history and spirit of that place here.
4: Sugar Hill's motto, the sweet life is a love affair between community and food. And it also has a historical meaning.
2: The sweet life is also, you know, a reference to the Great Migration. You know, when people moved to Sugar Hill, they were looking forward to sweet life. We wanted to give our neighbors a little bit of sweet life as well, right?
4: Nick and Petrushka are hopeful that their spot will become the place for making family memories down the line.
2: Later down the line is to hear stories like people talking about Thumford's or talking about what we meant to them, right?
3: To be a place where somebody could come in and say, my parents met here. What an honor. And I don't think that we take our role as, you know, the people who created this company lightly. Like, it is such an honor to be able to serve our neighbors and to also be a place that they continue to come back to.
6: I think that a lot of us have really fond memories of going with our family and having ice cream on a hot summer day, or like rolling past a rural ice cream stand and it's just like packed with Little League kids. Or when you live in a city, you've got your local ice cream place that you can walk to and the whole neighborhood is there.
4: And as for the future of Sugar Hill Creamery?
0: With three kids, Nick, are you hoping that out of those three, one of them is going to carry on the tradition?
2: It's a tricky question. Yes, I would, but, you know, I'm not going to pressure them.
3: At the very least, we need them to work here during
2: high school. Exactly. Okay?
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0: It's time for Sunday School. Say amen, say hallelujah.
1: Amen.
0: Hallelujah.
2: My Sunday School teachers at Harlem Sugar Hill Creamery kicked off my lesson with a special treat, a one-of-a-kind flavor made just for me.
3: You should learn to scoop with your own...
0: My own flavor.
3: Your own flavor.
0: My own flavor.
3: Yeah.
0: Wow.
2: All of the ice cream served at Sugar Hill Creamery is small batch, each flavor taking 2 days from start to finish.
3: The difference between a small batch and large batch is one is a freezer.
2: These machines allow more experimentation with mix-ins.
3: The reason why it's homemade and why it's better to do small batch, for example, is you have freedom to do whatever the hell you want. You're not beholden to what can fit into a automated machine that, like, for example, can't put a particular like sauce in it because it'll be too thick or jam something, things like that.
2: And now, back to Sunday School.
0: So what's my flavor?
3: So your flavor. So we've heard around the way that you're a fan of cookies and cream.
0: I am.
3: Also, you like sweet potato pie.
0: So I do.
3: Okay. So this is a combination.
1: And pecans.
3: The pecan element is a part of the sweet potato pie.
1: But yes.
0: I can tell you guys are married.
2: For my signature flavor, Nick started with a sweet cream base, then adding Nilla wafers.
3: Blended in, made a graham cracker pie crust with pecan, roast sweet potatoes, cook it down with, basically it's a holiday IPA, and poured the beer in it, blended it up, and then made like a custard with eggs.
0: Wow. A lot goes into that.
3: A lot goes into it.
2: And a lot goes into forming the perfect scoop. But picture-perfect scoops wouldn't be the same without one very important invention.
4: The ice cream scoop was invented by a black man.
2: Alfred Crawley holds a patent for the ice cream mold and disher.
4: And that's the scoop that's like, it has a little handle that you squeeze and the thing scrapes and the ice cream plops out. He invented that in 1897 and sort of revolutionized ice cream culture.
3: So the side here is to form it, the tip is to like kind of scrape it, right? So if you're like just learning, the best way is just a little bit at the top, like that.
0: Sides, and boom.
3: And you form it with the side.
0: Oh, right? So you're forming the ball.
3: Ball, yeah, exactly. All right, voila.
0: Ta-da. Right.
3: So, the cup, now we'll get a little rinse.
0: Rinse. Okay, so you start.
3: You can also grab out the sides there too, because it's a little softer.
0: That's a sad scoop.
1: No, look, now you're going to form it.
0: Oh, now it's forming.
1: Now
0: it's forming. Oh, yep, look at that now. Oh, see? Hey, now we're talking.
1: There it is.
0: Wow.
1: There it is.
3: Good.
0: Hey, now.
1: Right, let's taste.
0: All right, time to taste. The Al Roker.
1: Cheers. Well, actually.
3: Oh, we also have a special name for it.
0: Oh, what's that?
3: It's your neck of the woods.
0: Oh, I like
1: it.
0: Wow.
3: And this is
0: great.
3: Yeah.
2: Like all Sugar Hill flavors, there's an art to naming the ice cream. For example, their best-selling blueberry cheesecake? Well, it's named for Petrushka.
3: So this is named after my wife, who's the chairperson of the board. She's the boss. This is the boss flavor.
0: You're smart man.
3: This is the chief.
0: Ooh, that's good.
3: Yeah.
0: Mm. My work here is done.
2: Coming up, a whimsical creamery in Las Vegas known for its colorful creamery.

0: You know the old saying, what happens in Vegas doesn't always stay in Vegas, especially when it comes to a hot spot that's known for creating really cool desserts, Creamberry. These folks are recreating the ice cream parlor experience for a whole new generation of ice cream fans. And whether that's in person or via social media posts. Selfie, anyone?
1: I've seen some kids who can kill the burrito by themselves.
2: Most adults, it's funny,
1: they would share.
0: In Las Vegas, a few miles off the strip, is the flashy, fabulous, and insta-famous ice cream shop, Creamberry, opened in 2016 by husband and wife team Danny and Rosalina C., hoping to create a one-stop dessert cafe.
1: We set on a mission to bring in a wide variety of crazy, innovative desserts into one place.
0: For Danny, it was a dream come true.
1: I've always had a sweet tooth when I was younger, and I've always loved ice cream.
0: Rosalina, not so much right away. She favored traditional icy desserts from her native Indonesia, not American ice cream.
3: We love sweet stuff, but we don't really love like ice cream, but more to like shave ice. I said, why don't we bring our Indonesia dessert to our menu?
0: And just like that, Creamberry started offering shaved ice.
3: So we have the secret ingredients, which is the sauce, the red one, that make it very good with the condensed milk, with everything fruits on top for the shaved ice, and then it's a good combination.
0: Danny's focus was on the full menu, adding unique treats from around the world to Creamberry, desserts like Tyrolled ice cream and Filipino halo-halo. Recognizing the power of social media, Rosalina began posting photos and videos of their decadent creations to Instagram, and then later to TikTok. It's a practice that keeps modern ice cream parlors relevant, according to food historian Sarah Lohman.
4: I think social media is important because, I mean, there's people out there who are following ice cream places that maybe they'll go to, maybe they'll never go to, but it's like the visual appeal. Most people who buy cookbooks don't actually cook the recipes. It's like they flip through the pages to go on a journey. I think like social media and like ice cream social media lets us do that as well.
0: One of their most eye-catching treats, the legendary cotton candy burrito, a social media and IRL favorite.
3: Another one. Maybe, ooh, look at this, the giant burrito.
1: Oh, the birthday burrito.
3: Yeah, the birthday burrito. I think that should be perfect for today.
0: Hashtag genius. The cotton candy burrito proves that something savory can be the sweetest inspiration.
1: I was having Mexican dinner one night and, of course, eating burritos and tacos. That's where it gave me the idea, hey, why don't I try to experiment this into a dessert? And lo and behold, it actually worked.
0: Rosalina was immediately impressed.
3: I was like, man, that's a good idea.
0: Creamberry was one of the first shops in the U.S. to offer the viral treat, but it took a few tries to perfect.
1: As everybody knows, cotton candy is very fragile, and any type of a moisture or it would just ruin the cotton candy.
0: The first step in the process isn't posted on social media.
1: Spinning the cotton candy is one of our trade secrets for our cotton candy burrito. So we usually spin it in the back in the kitchen.
0: The couple's young sons also deserve a shout out for their love of cotton candy and its impact on their business.
3: Our kids love cotton candy, so that's why that's the first time that we bring the cotton candy to our shop.
0: So what's more important, how their desserts look or how they taste?
1: Both.
3: Both.
1: If customers come in and they're visually attracted to it and they try it, and it doesn't taste good, they're not going to come back and get the same dessert.
4: So we eat with our eyes, right? So there's

0: a really elaborate sundae, or you can have something that's just like really bold and beautiful. Luckily, because it's ice cream, it all still tastes good while looking good at the same time.
1: Other Insta and TikTok worthy finds include their made-to-order ice cream tacos and wild milkshakes. For Rosalina, the more social interaction, the better.
2: We really love to see the comments, how many likes we got, and then, you know, like a lot of people repost it too.
1: And those comments, good and bad, help the duo refine their creations.
2: Sometimes people say, oh, don't put too much sprinkle candy or whatever it is. And then sometimes we take it like, oh yeah, maybe not too much, just maybe only a little bit.
3: Yeah, it's very helpful for us as well, because then at least we can adjust what is necessary and to accommodate the customers.
1: The virtual shares are sweet, but it's even sweeter when followers from around the world get to try Creamberry.
3: We can never get enough of seeing all the smiles when the customers get their orders. Just the facial expression that they give us.
1: In an era when we're bombarded with options, the simple joy of heading out for ice cream has withstood the test of time.
0: I think that ice cream shops, spaces, parlors, ice creameries have survived because they've always fulfilled that community space and that family space. It's something that everybody can come together around.
1: And families behind the counter will keep scooping up sweet memories for years to come. Ah, the avocado. From toast topping to sweet treats, even mac and cheese, this tasty green fruit is pretty much everywhere. But did you know the most popular variety, the Haas avocado, was developed right here in Southern California? So I came all the way across the country to find out how farmers and restaurant owners are making sure we're enjoying these for years to come. It's time to head out of Studio 1A and hit the road for a new kind of culinary adventure. Follow me as I taste some of the most iconic foods around the country and meet the families behind them. Together, we're going to learn how a good meal has the power to connect us to our past, our future, and each other.
4: We call this right here the Avocado Tunnel of Love.
1: In the past 20 years, believe it or not, avocado consumption has tripled in the United States. Today, the average American eats 8 pounds of these babies every year. I'm at Rancho Vasquez, one of the oldest avocado orchards in the country. Here, the Vasquez family grows several different varieties. Let's avocado check it out.
5: Al.
6: Welcome to Rancho Vasquez.
5: Art?
6: Yes,
5: nice
6: Art.
5: To meet you.
7: How's it going, sir? Damian Vasquez.
5: Damian, nice
7: Welcome
5: to see
7: to the
5: you
7: range.
5: Guys.
1: Army veteran Art Vasquez has turned his love for avocados into a true family obsession.
8: Rancho Vasquez!
1: 4 generations live together on this scenic ranch. Many of them work in the orchard and help run the business.
5: I've never been to an avocado farm.
9: Wow.
5: So,
9: it'll be a lot of fun.
5: You guys going to give me a tour?
9: Absolutely.
5: All right, let's go.
1: Art's grandfather, Refugio Morones, moved to the U.S. from Mexico in the 1920s. He picked avocados and citrus fruit on several farms, but always dreamed of having his own orchard. When Art was 7, the family purchasing their first acre of this ranch.
9: And that's when my grandfather, Refugio, would start teaching me how to take care of the trees. That's when I really started loving picking. My brother and I would pick the avocados, take the avocados down to the town, knocking on doors, selling the avocados.
1: Art put his passion for produce on hold to pursue a career in the auto parts industry. In 2002, he was able to buy the entire property, which was destined to be raised for new houses.
9: We've taken it from 250 trees all the way up to 3,750 trees. This is something, a sustainable legacy that I can leave here and teach my children, grandkids, and the family how to work the earth, how to grow things organically.
1: Art had also saved a piece of Golden State history. Avocados are native to Mexico, but some of the first avocado trees in the U.S. were planted in L.A. County in the mid-1800s. Henry Dalton, a wealthy trader, who

0: owned ranches in California, fell in love with the fruit during trips to Central America. In 1848, Henry planted the first avocado tree in Azusa.
1: So when he moved to Los Angeles and he took over and bought Rancho Azusa, he knew there was fresh water coming from the Azusa Canyon. And so because of having the fresh water source and the awesome soil, he knew avocados would be great here.
0: During a tour of the ranch, I got to see a living part of that history.
2: What makes it special is one of the first planted avocado trees in the western United States. This puppy is one of a kind. It's like us, Al. It's one of a kind, okay?
3: And it's still producing fruit?
2: Still producing fruit. It produces anywhere between 500 to 600-700 pounds of fruit a year.
0: Experts estimate this tree is more than 100 years old. It produces a type of avocado known as the fuerte, in Spanish meaning strong. It was the first avocado variety to thrive in the United States because it can withstand cooler temperatures. But in the 1920s, a new variety emerged in SoCal that would ultimately dominate the world market.
1: A guy by the name of Rudolf Haas, he was actually a postal carrier, but his hobby was growing. So he had an orchard at his house about 20 miles from here, La Habra Heights.
0: The Haas avocado was a total accident. An amateur farmer, Rudolf had purchased some mystery avocado seeds. When the tree matured, he was surprised by the dark, bumpy fruit it produced.
1: And that really took off commercially because it has a thicker skin. So for shipping purposes, and it's an amazing tasting fruit.
0: The fuerte and many other avocados stay green when mature, but the skin on a Haas turns black when ripe, hiding any bruises. It didn't take off right away among consumers in the U.S., so it took a few marketing campaigns for Americans to embrace this creamy variety of the fruit.
4: This fourth, put little green in your red, white, and blue.
0: Today, 80% of avocados grown worldwide are Haas.
2: Now here, this is one of the first Haas trees commercially ever planted. Got two Haas trees right here.
0: Until the 90s, the majority of avocados consumed in the country were grown in California and weren't available year-round. But all that changed in 1994.
5: President Clinton made NAFTA the law today, linking the United States to Canada and Mexico in one large trading bloc.
0: When NAFTA passed, avocados from Mexico became available everywhere, and folks could enjoy them anytime. Today, even named avocado toast a top trend of the 2010s.
6: Avocado toast. I'm not sure how this happened, but there came a time in the past 10 years when people began to realize that their lives were not complete without it.
0: Thanks to clever campaigns, new diet trends, and an abundant supply, avocado consumption has boomed in the last two decades, growing into a multi-billion dollar industry. Now, 90% of those avocados come from Mexico. However, this has led to major environmental impacts, like deforestation. Rancho Vasquez wants to combat the negative effects of monoculture farming. As an organic orchard, they follow strict guidelines to help protect the land.
3: How have the trees and what you grow tried to lessen the impact on the environment?
1: We pick the weeds by hand, or we weed eat, because it's all organic.
3: Yeah.
1: So we don't ever spray any weed killer or anything like that. The deer come and eat all the lower leaves and skirt the trees for us.
3: Ah.
1: And they turn that into natural manure.
0: Now, when it comes to picking, avocados require a gentle touch.
1: So we still do it the same high-tech way they did it 100 years ago.
3: Wow. And this is my grandfather's pole right here.
0: Really?
1: Yeah, this is one of the old-school ones. So you can pick any of these you want.
3: Okay.
1: So yeah, you just slide it right up till the avocado goes in the basket, and then you pull on the rope. There you go, you're almost there.
3: Pretty different. You're doing pretty darn good, you know?
1: A little bit further, and then pull the rope.
3: There you go, you got it. Good job.
2: Here's a catch.
0: Ta-da!
1: There you go,
0: that's first
1: a nice
0: avocado.
1: One, too. It's going to take a week to a week and a half right now to ripen and let it get soft.
3: How about going and tasting some?
1: Yes, sir. We picked some about a week or so, so they'd be perfect.

0: Believe it or not, there are more than 400 varieties of avocados. Rancho Vasquez in Azusa, California, sells six: the Fuerte, Hass, Lamb Hass, Reed, Pinkerton, and Gem. Each has a different shape, taste, and growing season.
1: I've never seen such a round avocado.
0: The ranch's avocados are prized by chefs and customers for their high oil content. That comes from the area's climate, nutrient-rich mountain soil, and secret farming techniques that have been passed down for generations.
2: The higher the oil content, the better the tasting fruit is. Yeah. And the longer it'll stay green.
0: You can taste and see the difference with their organic Hass.
3: It just keeps it
1: really
3: fresh.
1: You can literally
3: fresh.
1: See the oil coming out of it.
3: Yeah. So if you want to try just a little chunk, we'll give you a little chunk.
1: Oh, that's great.
0: Next up, the family favorite, Fuerte.
1: Oh, really a different flavor.
2: Absolutely. Absolutely.
1: It's almost like a saltiness and a creaminess in there.
0: Aside from his wife's guac, Art's favorite way to eat avos is actually with honey.
2: Ooh. It's called avocado dulce, which is avocado candy.
1: Oh, my gosh. Oh, that's fantastic.
2: Isn't it great?
1: I would have never thought of that. Guys, this is just amazing. What does it mean for both of you to be owners of this legacy?
2: This is a legacy I do want to leave. My family, my grandkids, Damien, and this will be around for, I'm hoping and praying, for at least another 100 years, you know?
1: And what does it mean for you, Damien?
3: Oh, it's like you said, just a place where history can keep going. Because the trees were here before us, and they're going to be here after us. So we're just kind of stewards of the land in the meantime.
1: Let's share a little of this guacamole.
3: Yes, sir.
2: Yep.
1: Let the chips fall where they may, as long as they've got guacamole on them.

0: Avila's El Ranchito is a Southern California staple that's been in business for more than half a century. 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Wow. 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The aunts, uncles, siblings, and cousins behind Avila's El Ranchito really treat their guests like family. This location is run by Elise Avila Smith, a third-generation restaurateur. She credits the family's success to her grandma Margarita's hospitality.
1: You know, she just focused on really what we focus on, good, fresh food.
0: Salvador and Margarita, or Mama Avila, immigrated from Mexico to the U.S. in 1958.
2: How did they get into the restaurant business?
3: My father had an opportunity to buy a restaurant and talked to my mother and decided, you know, this is a great opportunity.
0: Salvador using his life savings to purchase the old restaurant property in Huntington Park. He turned to his six kids, including Elise's dad, Victor, for support.
3: We would go after school and help him do whatever needed to be done. And my father was pretty much during the day taking care of the whole restaurant, and my mother was in the kitchen. She was the only one in the kitchen.
4: And then, Grandpa Poldo was washing dishes.
0: Mama's traditional recipes have been passed down through many generations.
3: They've come from way, way back in Mexico.
0: When it first opened in 1966, Avila's was the only Mexican restaurant in the mostly white neighborhood. Many customers had no interest in Mama's traditional dishes. So she developed a strategy to draw people in.
3: It seemed like natural for my mother to offer the people whatever they wanted. So it's more like a home. If they didn't have it on the menu, then my mother would go in the kitchen and make it anyway.
0: Over the next three decades, the Avila siblings opened six new restaurants in Southern California. This expansion wasn't a coincidence. Americans at the same time were falling in love with Mexican food. In the early 80s, there were an estimated 2,500 Mexican restaurants in the U.S. Today, there are more than 60,000.
1: I was bussing tables here as a child.
0: Elise witnessed that growth as a kid, watching her dad expand the family business.
1: So I grew up doing homework in a booth. On top of that, I grew up with my grandparents living one street over from me. So I grew up cooking with her for years and years.
0: After college, Elise tried working in other fields, but she was always drawn back to the restaurants.
1: I'd be working by day, you know, I worked for a magazine. And then my brother opened his first restaurant, and I ended up serving tables at night. So no matter what I did, I kept ending up back in this business, and I loved it. I realized that this was my passion. It's in my blood.
2: How do you qualify to open up an Avila?
1: Well, it's process, let me tell you.
2: Is it really?
1: I had to work every position in the restaurant. So I washed dishes. I worked in the kitchen for a few years. I've done it all.
0: After proving herself for a decade, Elise opened her own Avila's in 2015.
1: When I first opened my restaurant, I worked for several months from about 6 in the morning till midnight. And finally, I remember my dad and my brother came in for an intervention and said, you need to go home.
2: You gotta sleep.
1: You gotta sleep. So I went home and they ran my restaurant for the night. And I knew with my dad and my brother here, there was nothing to worry about.
0: Every Avila's restaurant is unique, reflecting the family member who owns it and the location. They have different decor and specialty menu items. Elise puts her own spin on the brand by offering an extensive tequila cocktail menu.
1: Dad, I'm going to make you a drink right now.
3: Make it strong. Salud, mija.
0: But there are several dishes you're going to find at every location. Avocados are crucial to many of the family recipes, including the signature guacamole and their beloved chicken soup.
2: Tell me about Mama Avila's soup.
1: It's that soup that feels like home to me. But it is a chicken breast and rice soup. We make it from scratch every morning, including the broth. We put fresh avocado, cilantro, onion, and tomato in it.
3: And people go, and the first thing they do when they get off the plane is go to have some chicken soup.
2: You mentioned avocado goes into the soup. Tell me about the importance of avocado.
1: It's part of our culture. Bottom line is, nobody wants to eat Mexican food without avocado and some guacamole.
2: So I'm curious, first you, Victor, what's the secret to a good guacamole?
3: You have to make it, you know, almost really as on a daily basis, almost an hourly basis. It needs to be fresh. It needs to be well-seasoned.
1: And a little bit of love.
2: I like to think I make a good guac, but I'm sure I can learn from the best. So how about showing me how you guys do guac? Before making some guac, I enjoyed a cucumber margarita and got a taste of Mama's famous soup.
0: That's great. I would never think about avocado in chicken soup. Oh, my God.
1: I can't take credit for that one, Al. That's all Grandma. All right, you ready to make some guacamole?
0: You bet.
1: All right, so the first thing we're going to do, we're going to dump some fresh garlic in here.
0: Okay.
1: This is a traditional mocajete. From there, you're going to sprinkle a little bit of salt
0: just
1: on top.
0: Just a little bit of love.
1: And then you're going to use the top to go ahead and grind it in there.
2: A mocajete, a Mexican mortar and pestle, is made from volcanic rock. And it's the family secret to great guac. The rough surfaces help crush the ingredients, releasing their natural oils better than chopping them up with a knife.
1: And we're going to get in some fresh avocado. All right. And then you go ahead and mix that together. Now you got to be gentle with the avocado. With some
0: love. Gentle, gentle.
2: In go diced onions, lots of cilantro, and a good squeeze of lime juice.
1: Keep on mixing there, and you got yourself some good, fresh guacamole. I'm going to dig in here with you, too, Al.
0: Oh, yeah.
1: You make good guacamole, Al.
0: I've learned from the best. Elise, to be part of something like this, what does it mean?
1: Honestly, I feel compelled to keep these beautiful recipes that are from, gosh, my great-great-grandparents running so that everyone that comes to our restaurant is able to taste them and to sit at our table and feel like family and just be a part of ours. Cheers.

0: How does the ceviche bar a little different from a sushi bar?
1: It's like a sushi bar, but more Mexican.
0: Uh-huh. This lively food court is home to several family-owned hidden gems. In fact, here you'll find Holbush, a modern eatery renowned for its sustainable seafood. The chef behind this vibrant menu pairs flavors from his childhood in Mexico with the freshest of California fare.
2: Gilberto Cetina never thought he would dedicate his life to cooking, but his summers spent on the Yucatan Peninsula would later inspire a bold move.
1: Since I was a teenager, growing up in a coastal region, I would go diving with my cousins. We would dive down for octopus, we'd get lobsters, we'd get sea snails, and then he would take that back and cook it. And that was one of the first times that I felt a direct connection to food, because even back then, there was a disconnect, you know? Right. Food came from the supermarket. And it was the first time I saw something that was like directly from the sea, and you can cook it and eat it right away. So that kind of blew my mind.
2: Gilberto immigrated to the U.S. when he was 5 years old. His father, Gilberto Sr., a former civil engineer, worked various restaurant jobs to support the family.
0: How did your family transition from that kind of grassroots sort of food service to a real formal restaurant?
1: It really was through the help of the nonprofit that, you know, operates Mercado La Paloma.
2: This bustling market is run by Esperanza, or Hope, a nonprofit dedicated to revitalizing South Los Angeles and helping first-time business owners.
1: They gave us small business training, basic restaurant health department training. They co-signed loans so my dad could purchase the equipment. It was my dad's dream to have a restaurant that represented our Mexican food, the food of the Yucatan, which is very distinct from other regions of Mexico.
2: In 2001, Gilberto Sr. opened the family's first restaurant, Chichen Itza. The menu, featuring traditional dishes like cochinita pibil, salbutes, and panuchos.
3: Lo empezamos la mamá de Gilberto y yo, o sea, mi esposa y yo. Al principio éramos dos personas nada más.
2: They needed help, but Gilberto was reluctant to join the family business.
1: I didn't want to cook. I didn't want to be in the kitchen because I grew up in a household where we always, you know, cooking was always used to make ends meet, like a lot of, you know, immigrant families. So when we opened the restaurant and my dad asked me to come along and help him out for 6 months, I was front of the house. Slowly, I just discovered the cooking and that I enjoyed it and, you know, started learning from my dad.
2: Even without formal training, Gilberto quickly learning the ropes, becoming a savvy businessman. 10 years in, Chichen Itza was thriving with dozens of employees. They even released a cookbook.
3: Con el paso de los años, finalmente empezó a sentir la misma pasión que yo tenía por el negocio.
2: After taking over at Chichen Itza, Gilberto was ready for a new challenge, one inspired by those summer boat trips in Mexico.
0: Where does the name Holbush come from?
1: So Holbush is a place. It's an island off the coast of the Yucatan Peninsula.
2: He wanted to bring tropical, fresh-from-the-sea vibes, along with an elevated experience, to diners in South Los Angeles. When Holbush opened in the same market, it changed many perceptions of what Mexican food could be.
1: We go outside of the realm of Yucatan, and we do food from all different coastal regions of Mexico.
2: Gilberto's fusion dishes allow the freshest fish to shine. Menu staples include seasonal ceviches and an octopus taco. His innovative cooking has wowed locals and critics alike.
0: How does it feel to be nominated for a James Beard Award for this?
1: After the shock, I think the first thing that I felt was extreme pride in my team. To a certain level, I guess it feels a little bit like validation because we're doing something slightly outside of the box.
0: You look across Mexican cuisine, and one of the commonalities is the avocado. Why does the avocado work so well across cuisines in Mexico, but especially your cuisine?
1: The pairing of avocado goes extremely well with raw seafood preparations like ceviches and cocteles, and they're very bright, light, and acidic. I think avocado is the perfect complement because it gives it a little bit, you know, creamy richness.
2: That delicate balance is best represented in the shrimp and scallop aguachiles. And I couldn't wait to try making it.
1: So aguachile is super simple. This is what we're going to do. We're going to make a marinade that's going to cook or denature our scallops, right? So we're just going to take some cilantro.
2: Next up, the chili. Serrano peppers bring the heat. Persian cucumbers cool it down. There's a pinch of salt, ice to prevent oxidation, and a squeeze of lime juice. Then the marinade blends for just about a minute.
1: Now, we're just going to take a bowl. Go ahead and put a couple of spoonfuls of these beautiful Baja California bay scallops.
0: Oh, look at those.
1: Now, we're going to pour the marinade and hold on to the spoon for stirring. Perfect. That's about right. We want to let that marinate for at least 5 minutes.
2: Gilberto takes his aguachile to the next level with an avocado rose. After pitting and peeling, it was time to get slicing.
1: Your knife can be straight because your avocado is at an angle, and we're pull cutting. You're just going to do this now. Look.
0: Okay.
2: The key to a great rose? Super thin slices.
1: We're hiring, you know.
0: Okay.
1: Now the next step. Hands, right? We're going to do this motion. We're going to fan out the avocado, right? So, you see that?
0: Oh, wow.
1: Go. Looking good there. I think that's good enough to roll. You're going to start at the tip right here.
0: Okay.
1: And you just roll this one like that. You see how that's forming a really big flour?
0: Yes.
1: This is a pretty advanced skill, but I think it's one worth practicing.
0: Oh, yeah.
1: And it's a nice party trick, you know?
0: Sure. Impress your friends.
1: Yeah. So, which one should we use?
0: I think that one. Made by the professional.
2: Time to plate it up.
1: That's looking beautiful. You're a lot neater doing this than I am. I'll take like a spoonful of them and just drop it on there and then arrange them on the plate.
0: Ah, pro tip.
2: And of course, the finishing touches.
0: Wow.
1: This is our scallop aguachile.
0: And I helped make it.
2: Can something this pretty taste as good as it looks?
1: That looks like a good bite.
0: That's amazing.
1: Thank you. I'm glad you enjoyed it.
0: But yet so simple. Thank you, sir.
1: Al, it was a pleasure.
0: Fantastic.
2: The Hass avocado may have started out as a lucky surprise, but for decades, its popularity has been no accident. The Mexican-American culinary traditions passed down through the years have made this delicious and nutritious fruit a staple for so many of us across the country. And thanks to generations of enterprising families, this bumpy green fruit is going to have a very long shelf life. There are dozens of Chinatowns all across America. With interesting architecture, diverse restaurants, and specialty shops, it's no wonder they're popular with locals and tourists alike. They also provide places for new immigrants and for families to create communities. But with gentrification and all sorts of problems from the pandemic, it's no wonder that all these Chinatowns are rapidly changing. It's time to head out of Studio 1A and hit the road for a new kind of culinary adventure. Follow me as I taste some of the most iconic foods around the country and meet the families behind them. Together, we're going to learn how a good meal has the power to connect us to our past, our future, and each other. Okay, so it's no surprise. There's incredible food to be found here in Manhattan's Chinatown, folks lining up all the time. But there used to be Chinatowns in cities and towns, big and small, all across this country. In fact, the longest-running family-owned Chinese restaurant is in a place you might never think of, Butte, Montana. At the turn of the century, Butte, Montana was a bustling mining town. The invention of electricity leading to a demand for conductors like copper. Mining boomed, the city flourishing. The demand for labor brought thousands of immigrants to Butte. They came from so many different countries, including Italy, Ireland, and China. It was the classic portrait of the American West, with gambling, saloons, even a red light district. By 1914, Butte's Chinatown was thriving, with over 60 Chinese-owned businesses.
4: Now we're going to prepare broccoli beef.
5: My name is Jerry Tam, and I'm the owner of the Pekin Noodle Parlor.
2: The Pekin first opened as a tobacco shop and casino run by Jerry's great uncle, Hum Yao. 2 years later, Hum adding a restaurant and the Pekin Noodle Parlor was born.
4: This building has three different levels. The top level, obviously, is the Pekin Noodle Parlor. And then the second level on the main street used to be a herbal medicine shop.
2: That shop was run by Jerry's great-grandfather, Tam Kuang Yi.
4: It's crazy to think that, you know, everything came over from China at one time. Like, they didn't make soy sauce in America. The noodles were fried and brought over on ships because they didn't make fresh noodles. So the history of this place really holds true that this is a Chinese restaurant, you know, from Chinese immigrants.
2: I met up with culinary historian Grace Young to learn more about America's earliest Chinatown.
5: Where was the first Chinatown and how did it get started?
6: The first Chinatown is San Francisco. The first Chinese came to California for the gold rush, and that was 1848. And they came because America needed cheap labor. And so from gold rush, they ended up doing farming, manufacturing, and then eventually they worked on the Transcontinental Railroad. And the first Chinatown formed because America wanted cheap labor, but they didn't want the Chinese to live with whites. So they were ostracized from white communities.
5: So talk to me about that first wave of Chinese immigration to the U.S.
6: The Chinese came from southern China, principally from the area of Canton, and there was tremendous prejudice against the Chinese. They were lynched, and because the Chinese were willing to work for lower wages, they were seen as the reason why Americans were suffering so much. So the blame was unfairly placed on the Chinese.
2: In 1882, Congress signed the Chinese Exclusion Act into law. It banned Chinese from migrating to the U.S. It marks the only time in American history that an entire race or ethnic group was banned from immigrating.
6: But the interesting thing about this Exclusion Act was that there was actually exemption for Chinese tourists, students, teachers, and also merchants.
2: A landmark court case in 1915 classified Chinese restaurant owners as merchants.
6: And it gave them a way to circumvent the Exclusion Act of 1882.
2: It was this exemption that allowed Jerry's great uncle to open Pekin Noodle Parlor in Butte, paving a path for more family members to immigrate to the U.S. and help the business. Jerry's father, Danny Wong, arrived in the U.S. in 1947 as a teenager.
4: Ever since he was 14 years old, he's been working at the Pekin Noodle Parlor, and he just started with the simple roles of washing dishes, and then he learned how to cook, and then he slowly just started integrating himself into, you know, managing it and working with the waitresses and the staff.
2: Danny taking over the restaurant in the 1950s, spending years turning it into a pillar of the local community.
7: Well, I've been coming here for at least 50 years, and they give me plenty of food. I never walk away hungry.
8: I love coming to work because of all the people I work with. Like, they choose really nice people.
4: My father probably employed over 10,000 people at this, you know, throughout his whole entire life. So it's interesting to know that there's nearly 5 to 6 generations of people that, you know, have worked here.
2: The menu at Pekin Noodle Parlor hasn't changed much over the years.
4: We do a thing called chop suey. And what chop suey is tidbits of leftover vegetables that were kind of mixed together in its own gravy and served on top of chow mein noodles. We've been serving it for over 110 years.
2: Chop suey is in large part why Chinese food became so popular across the United States.
6: Chop suey was the first time America experienced a culinary craze, a food craze. Mm-hmm. And it's starting at the end of the 19th century that there are Americans who are venturing into Chinatown. The way they got them to even experiment with Chinese food was to make a stir fry that was actually quite bland. Mm-hmm. So they used bamboo shoots, water chestnuts, onions. Oftentimes there was celery.
2: For many years, Chinatowns were the only places where non-Chinese Americans could sample Asian flavors.
6: Americans were going into Chinatown. Some were curious. They wanted to experience curio shops, Chinese operas.
2: With increased tourism, Chinatowns and large cities grew. But it was a different story in Montana. Like many mining towns, Butte lost many of its workers as production slowed in the 1950s.
4: Once the copper ran dry, then the people just started to pick up and just kind of move on and move back to their families and the bigger states.
2: As miners left Butte for new opportunities, its Chinatown disappeared. In the early 1900s, there were 7 chop suey restaurants listed in the Butte City Directory. Today, only the Pekin Noodle Parlor remains open.

0: Jerry Tam runs the Pekin Noodle Parlor in Butte, Montana.
1: People may know this is the oldest Chinese restaurant in America, but below it is so much history.
0: Despite Pekin's historic status, Jerry says he was never pressured by family to join the business.
1: I never learned to cook until I came back, back in around 2009, because like any Asian American, my parents wanted all of their kids to go to college, so we all went to colleges around the nation and to get a better education, to become a lawyer, a doctor, and what have you. But I went into fashion, and what was great about that is I got to see the world because of it.
0: In 2004, Jerry even appearing on Bravo's Project Runway. But a few years later, family duty calling him home.
1: And unfortunately, my mom had a stroke, so my dad needed help, you know, taking care of her and taking care of the restaurant. I think it was really hard on my father because they were in a generation where they loved each other every day, and they were just best friends.
0: After Jerry's mom passed, Jerry and his dad began operating Pekin together.
1: He never stopped working, so he was working here all the way until 85, until he couldn't make up the stairs anymore. My father and I spent every day together. I made sure he was healthy all the way till the end, the best of my ability I can do. My father passed in November, and it was really, you know, heartbreaking. He didn't want to say goodbye to my sisters or me or this restaurant or the community. He loved Butte, Montana.
0: Jerry now runs Pekin Noodle Parlor with his cousin, Nelson. Together, they're working to preserve a family legacy and keep a piece of Chinese-American history alive in an unlikely place.
1: I've been asked the question, what is the future of the Pekin? And the best answer I can give you is, let's just keep it the same. Let's not change anything, because that's what people come here for. They need to have their parking spots, they have their booths, they have their favorite place to sit at the bar. I don't think they want any change, because this is a place that feels like home.

0: While New York City is home to America's largest Chinatown, the honor of the oldest goes to San Francisco. And that's where the Far East Cafe is located. It is one of the last remaining historic Chinese banquet halls. After a two-year hiatus, this celebrated venue hosted the 64th annual Miss Chinatown USA pageant, a Lunar New Year tradition. The occasion marking a triumphant milestone for this century-old institution. Bill Lee has owned the Far East Cafe since 1999. His daughter Kathy working by his side as the manager.
1: He brought me into the restaurant to kind of understand the roots of our culture. He wanted me to remember that, you know, Chinatown is about community, is about traditions, is about culture.
0: For many in the community, Chinese banquet halls are more than just venues for special events.
1: I feel that Far East is kind of like a second home for, you know, a lot of our patrons that come in because they feel so comfortable. So much history and so many memories, you know. A lot of patrons that have been here, they've told me, they're like, oh, my parents had my red egg ginger party. It's very similar to like a baptism. And that was like 50-something years ago.
0: And that history is everywhere you look at Far East.
1: The ceilings, but like my dad mentioned, the high ceilings, the moldings are all original. And the lanterns were all imported from China in the 1920s. So they're over 100-plus years old.
0: For the last few decades, there were five giant banquet-style restaurants in San Francisco's Chinatown. But with rising rents and gentrification, most have since closed their doors. By early 2020, only two banquet halls remained.
2: The Far East Cafe planned to celebrate its 100-year anniversary with a big celebration. Instead, it's now planning to close its doors.
0: At the start of the pandemic, the restaurant stayed afloat by cooking meals for senior citizens and low-income residents in Chinatown.
3: We applied for a PPP loan, and we got over $200,000. We also received money from the feed and fuel program. Then our landlord gave us 6 months of free rent.
0: Beyond COVID, a different type of virus brought more harm to Chinatowns across the country. Anti-Asian hate crimes soaring by nearly 340% in 2021.
1: When this started happening, I felt very, very sad and also very angry because I'm like, why is this happening to Chinatown? Why is it happening to our community? You know, for these people to target elderly people, to push them down, to rob them, don't they realize that they have grandparents too, or they have parents that are that age? And if it happened to their parents, how would they feel?
3: People saw the attacks when they watched the news and heard reports, and they got even more scared. They don't want to go out, even for special events like the Mid-Autumn Festival. We tried to invite them, but they didn't want to come.
1: We used to be open until 10 o'clock before pandemic. Sometimes we would stay out here until midnight if we had events. Now, we can't. We can't do that. We changed the business hours to close at 7:30, because safety is the most important thing.
0: Business owners across Chinatown still face hostility. George and Cindy Chen opened China Live in 2017.
4: We've been lucky. We've only had a couple instances where, you know, people scream anti-Asian slurs. And we're concerned about our employees, you know, coming to work and being harassed. I think that ignorance is very unfortunate.
0: China Live is a massive marketplace with multiple restaurants. It's in a building that once housed a banquet hall like Far East.
4: I remember coming to a wedding here when I was in college. And there were, I think literally 5,000 people in like six restaurants. But unfortunately, you know, real estate was getting very expensive. So it's not very cost effective if you don't have that business.
0: But 2 years ago, the couple had to lay off 200 workers. However, with the support of partners, George and Cindy were able to pivot their business on a few fronts.
4: We did, you know, the ghost kitchen was selling outside our box. So we have 10 locations in the Bay Area, from San Jose to Berkeley, and they can order food from those ghost kitchens.
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5: We sold so many Peking ducks, we didn't know what to do with all the duck fat. So what do? You make popcorn with it. So that's why we have a duck fat popcorn.
0: As business picked up, China Live was able to rehire 100 workers. Despite an uncertain future, these restaurants remain hopeful that business will rebound.
1: More police presence. People are more, as a community, standing up for ourselves, making sure that we have like the buddy system, making sure that we're together and we feel safe, that we're walking together, that we have each other's back.
4: I mean, dining out is an essential part of life, right? I mean, what more fun is to look forward to having dinner with friends you haven't seen at a new place or an old favorite place?
0: But some old favorites just can't be replaced.
3: During the pandemic, many restaurants have shut down. Far East is now the biggest restaurant in Chinatown. If Far East closes, there won't be space big enough to host large events for the community.
1: We were overjoyed having that Miss Chinatown USA event here, a press conference, and just being able to reconnect with the community. It warmed my heart. And my dad was just like so overjoyed that people were coming in just to celebrate.

0: To learn more about the future of Chinese-American restaurants, I went to visit Chef Lucas Sin in New York City. This savvy chef is on a mission to save mom-and-pop shops from closing and putting a spin on the classics. Hey, nice to meet you.
1: Good to see you.
0: All right, can't wait to talk and taste.
1: Come in here.
0: Lucas was born and raised in Hong Kong. Growing up, he had never heard of dishes like General Tso's chicken. What was your first experience with Chinese-American food?
2: Yeah.
0: And did you go, what the heck is this?
2: I was here for summer camp, and on Tuesdays at 10 o'clock or so, right before bedtime, this van would pull up in the front of the school, and you could pick between sesame chicken, General Tso's chicken, orange chicken with broccoli and fried rice or white rice or whatever it was. The first thought was that this is ridiculously delicious, where has this been my whole life? And the second thought is that what in the world is the difference between orange chicken and General Tso's chicken and sesame chicken? Why is there so much that I don't understand about this if last time I checked I was Chinese?
0: Lucas actually studied cognitive science at Yale, but he always had a passion for cooking. His summers spent training in award-winning restaurants in Hong Kong and Japan. After graduating in 2015, Lucas opened his first restaurant with Yale classmate Yang Zhao. Junzi Kitchen is a fast casual chain that serves modern Chinese fare. But Lucas remained passionate about the Chinese American cuisine he first tasted as a boy.
3: So how did Chinese American food, the food that we have become familiar with, how did that develop? How did that happen?
2: Now, Chinese takeout is interesting, right? Because it's all over the United States.
3: So these folks come in, they apprentice in a restaurant,
2: right.
3: They learn those recipes, and
2: they
3: then
2: go
3: move
2: somewhere
3: on
2: else, right?
3: To open their own
2: exactly.
3: restaurant.
2: Exactly. And then their cousins come from Fujian, and then those recipes are passed on. And there's a remarkable similarity to these dishes.
0: Despite the popularity of Chinese American food, many family-owned restaurants that once dotted Chinatowns and other urban areas have been closing for years.
2: Opening restaurants is really difficult, and running restaurants is perhaps even more difficult. These moms and dads open these restaurants so that their kids can go to university and become lawyers and doctors and television hosts and whatnot. And now they're finally able to do that. They don't need to run these restaurants anymore, right? Suddenly, livelihoods have changed. That's a good thing.
0: Lucas and Young hatched an idea to help smaller businesses in 2019. Nice Day seeks out restaurants facing closure, then works with the owners to remodel the space and update the menus. The pandemic stalled the team's initial plans, but the second location in Long Island is slated to open this spring.
2: It's important to me that these new Chinese-American takeout restaurants that we're building called Nice Day work with the previous generation of owners, because they have a lot of knowledge that mm-hmm. we don't. They know their customers, they know what sells, they know how to cook these dishes, they have recipes.
3: You raise an interesting point, Lucas, in that you talk to these retired mm-hmm. Chinese restaurant owners. Is that part of the sense of trying to memorialize mm-hmm. what could be lost?
2: Now, preserving recipes is part of it, but the other important part is preserving the way business is done. Chinese takeout restaurants are one of the few restaurants in the world that if they're open from, let's say, 11 to 10, the work hours are 11 to 10. They don't have any prep hours. The same cooks that do the wok stir fries are also prepping during the day. It's ridiculously efficient, and it's got to do with the setup and the way that the kitchens are run, but it's also important to us that we give back to this last generation and that we can make sure that owners who want to retire can retire well, and that legacy can be preserved in a new type of American Chinese takeout restaurant.
0: While Nice Day pays homage to popular Chinese American recipes, Lucas has been celebrated for his innovative fusion dishes. In 2021, he was named one of Food and Wine's best new chefs.
2: We serve a Mapo mac and cheese here, which is a variation on that dish. It's fusion-y, and it's silly, and it's just an attempt to do something ridiculous. Mm-hmm. It doesn't make any sense. It betrays every chef sensibility that I have, but unfortunately, it's delicious, and it's interesting, and it gets people talking.
0: Finally, it's time to eat. Lucas showing me how to make his signature dish.
3: How do we get started?
2: So the Mapo mac and cheese, the mac and the cheese elements are rigorously American. Mm-hmm. This is elbow macaroni,
3: right?
2: Cooked halfway. And this is Velveeta. But the Mapo element is going to be in the form of a Mapo sauce, if you will. The last two elements that really sort of take this over the edge is Chinese sausage.
3: Oh.
2: It can function like bacon, and some dried shiitake mushrooms that we've rehydrated. So to start off with, we're just going to cut a couple of things. And this tofu, we will then put into the deep fryer.
3: Mm-hmm. This concludes the chopping portion of our program.
0: Next, garlic and ginger are cooked till fragrant. Then, spicy bean paste and soybean paste are added to start the sauce. Mushroom broth is added, the mixture brought to a boil so the flavors infuse.
1: Can I give that a try?
2: Yeah, absolutely.
1: Okay, let's
2: here you go. So your left hand's on the wok?
1: Yeah. Yes.
3: I can't get any altitude on this thing. Nothing's coming up. And that's why the pros do it, baby.
2: At this point, everything's smelling quite good. Uh-huh. So the macaroni is going to go in, as well as the soup we just made. Once it's boiling and happy, two slices of the best of the best.
3: Velveeta.
2: Velveeta American cheese. Wait for that Velveeta to melt. Uh-huh. And you see that sauce is already

0: fresh scallions are actually really important because they cut through the heaviness of the original dish.
1: Wow. There's a little spice, the creaminess, the crunch of the tofu.
0: I hope you get, yeah, get a little bit of the Chinese sausage, yeah.
1: Whoa, you've never had mac and cheese like this.
2: Amid a global pandemic, changing family dynamics, and anti-Asian racism, Chinatowns across America and the communities that sustain them face a challenging road ahead.
3: Every business that is open right now is still fighting for its life. And I think that the best way to fight the anti-Asian hate is to show our love for the community. Come to Chinatown or your local Asian American Pacific Islander restaurant, store, market. Give them your business. We have lost so much during the pandemic, and I think it makes us all so much more conscious that we have to protect what we love.
4: In the 1950s, 60s, and 70s, Black-owned restaurants weren't just places to get a meal, several becoming crucial meeting spots for activists at the forefront of the civil rights movement. And the families still operating these restaurants today are committed to honoring their historic legacies.
2: It's time to head out of Studio 1A and hit the road for a new kind of culinary adventure. Follow me as I taste some of the most iconic foods around the country and meet the families behind them. Together, we're going to learn how a good meal has the power to connect us to our past, our future, and each other.
4: We're in Harlem, the epicenter of Black culture in the United States. Now, many historians agree the Harlem Renaissance paved the way for the civil rights movement of the 1950s and 60s. So in this episode, we're traveling across the country to explore three legendary Black-owned restaurants. For generations, these beloved eateries have been serving up dishes to historic figures and those fighting for change. First up, we're heading south to visit an iconic establishment that defied segregation laws.
2: New Orleans, a city that celebrates food, music, nightlife, and history. In the Big Easy, you'll find many historic sites that played a vital role in the civil rights movement, like William France Elementary School, where six-year-old Ruby Bridges broke barriers in 1960. Or New Zion Baptist Church, a hub for activists. And Treme, one of the oldest Black neighborhoods in America. Here, you'll find the only restaurant on the U.S. Civil Rights Trail.
5: Dookie Chase Restaurant definitely is a historical landmark institution here in New Orleans.
2: This popular eatery is a living testament to a woman who changed the face of fine dining in America, Chef Leah Chase.
6: I'm Stella Chase Reese, and I am the president of the corporation here at Dookie Chase's.
5: And I'm Edgar Duke Chase IV, and I'm the executive chef here at Dookie Chase Restaurant.
2: Stella's grandparents first opened Dookie Chase's as a po'boy shop, becoming a full-service restaurant in 1941.
6: African Americans didn't have that place to celebrate birthdays, to celebrate promotions, to celebrate good grades, weddings, proms. So they opened up a place where that could happen.
2: But the next generation had a new vision for the eatery.
6: It was my father, Edgar Chase Jr., and his wife, Leah Lange Chase, that continued the legacy that my grandparents started.
2: Dookie Chase Jr. was an avid jazz musician who promoted some of America's first integrated concerts.
5: His friendship with all the musicians, Ray Charles and Duke Ellington and Sarah Vaughan, we would hear stories of them after their performance coming here to dine at Dookie Chase.
2: And Leah was determined to bring an elevated dining experience for her Black patrons.
6: She wanted the best china. She wanted linens. She wanted them to be served the best they could be served, because she didn't want our community to be deprived of anything else than any other community had.
2: That community was on the brink of a revolution, years in the making.
7: Post-1865 and the Emancipation Proclamation, with the masses of African American people now free, the country was overwhelmed. Hierarchies needed to be reestablished. It was important from a white supremacist

0: point of view that black folks knew their place.
1: By the late 19th century, Jim Crow laws legalizing racial segregation in the former Confederate states. Those laws were further cemented by the Supreme Court case Plessy versus Ferguson, which upheld the separate but equal doctrine. But Dookie Chases defied those laws, welcoming patrons of all races to dine and discuss political issues facing the black community.
0: Their willingness and openness to everyone in the community made them a hub of safety, made them a hub of belonging.
1: But that openness also made the Chase family a target.
2: There were times that we had people throw things in and try to, you know, destroy the peace. But that didn't frighten my parents. They continued because they know what they were doing was the correct thing to do.
1: By the 1960s, Dookie Chases had become a go-to spot where activists could connect and strategize.
2: We had the opportunity to serve many of our civil rights leaders, Martin Luther King, Jesse Jackson, Rosa Parks, Thurgood Marshall. The list goes on and on. And then Freedom Bus Riders, they came here. My parents realized that until we all learn to enjoy life together and get to that part where social justice would be for everyone, that this community or any other community in our country would not grow and will not be better.
1: In the 1970s, Leah becoming passionate about promoting black artists.
2: Her love of art was also celebrated here at Dookie Chases when she gave African-American artists the opportunity to actually display their art on her wall, because at the time, they had no place to display their art.
1: Her extraordinary life even becoming the inspiration for Disney's first black princess, Tiana.
2: It meant a lot for her because she did have some of the kids dress up and come here.
1: Leah Chase, the queen of Creole cuisine, passing away on June 1st, 2019. But her spirit and her culinary traditions are in vigilant and capable hands.
3: This is Leah Chase's kitchen. It's set up the same way, and we love it like that because, as you know, she's still with us. She's still watching us.
1: Chef Duke continues to serve Creole cuisine that's been on the menu for decades, from red beans and rice to shrimp clemenceau and the famous chicken a la Dookie. But the restaurant's most popular dish, gumbo.
3: You think back to the civil rights era when we had leaders strategizing in our upstairs dining room. We fed them gumbo. You think about presidents today, President Barack Obama, President George Bush came here. We always started them with gumbo because my grandmother always believed that her gumbo will solve any problems. And we like to say her gumbo changed the course of America.
1: Gumbo, an official state food of Louisiana. Dookie Chase's version has a little something for everyone. Not one, but two types of sausage. Some Louisiana blue crab.
3: What we do here is we take the top shell off, we clean it up, and we just crack it in half, release some of those flavors.
1: Chicken and shrimp.
3: This is really coming out to be a beautiful gumbo.
1: Gumbo simmering until it's ready to serve.
3: I mean, if you just smell this, the neighborhood smelling this, everybody knows when Dookie Chase is cooking gumbo.
1: Today, the Chase empire is expanding. Chef Duke just opened the family's newest restaurant, Chapter 4.
3: Being a fourth-generation African-American restaurateur is huge.
1: Many generations now working side by side.
4: Being around my family all day, that's the biggest blessing. I'm so grateful that I get to work with all my family, and it's such a joy.
1: And that joy best expressed over great food.
5: Hello, family.
6: Hey.
5: Hello.
6: Yeah.
5: Enjoying everything.
6: Exactly.
2: We
5: it's
2: are
5: great
2: enjoying everything.
7: What's the song that Rachel?
8: I'm going down to Dookie Chase to get myself some gumbo. When the service is right, they treat you nice.
9: The whole restaurant, Dookie Chase's, is a gift to the family that was given by my great-grandparents. And so we want to make sure that, you know, the restaurant sustains that legacy and all the traditions.
10: Leah Chase said, food builds big bridges.
11: If you can eat with someone, you can learn from them.
9: And when you learn from someone, you can make big changes.
11: We can change the course of America in this restaurant over a bowl of gumbo.
3: We can talk to each other and relate to each other.
2: When we eat together.

0: A trip to Harlem just wouldn't be complete without a meal here at Sylvia's Restaurant. This neighborhood institution has been serving up soul food since 1962. And what started as a small luncheonette has now become a family empire, beloved by tourists, locals, and plenty of famous faces.
1: The cornbread was sweet, it was warm, and it just reminded me of home. It took me back to my grandmother's cooking, so I really enjoyed it.
2: What brought me here today was that I was hungry and wanted some good soul food. So where do you go in Harlem? Sylvia's.
3: Soul food is the cultural identity marker that really surmises our journey as a people living in America.
0: Trinesse Woods Black is the granddaughter of the legendary queen of soul food, Sylvia Woods.
3: Sylvia grew up in Hemingway, South Carolina, where she met her love, Herbert Woods, when they were 11 and 12. They fell in love picking beans after school.
0: But this entrepreneur-to-be wasn't content with life on the farm.
3: My grandmother, she came to New York when she was 16. She knew that this was a place that was more palatable for African Americans to like really live.
0: Sylvia and Herbert were among the estimated 6 million African Americans who left the Jim Crow South during the Great Migration.
3: They had came, you know, north to escape all of the atrocities that were happening and to really be in control of their lives. If you were Black, you know, Harlem was the place to be.
0: Sylvia finding work at a diner, Johnson's Luncheonette, which she eventually purchased from the owner with a loan from her mom.
3: Mr. Johnson knew that my grandmother would make it. And on August 1st, 1962, Sylvia's Restaurant was born.
0: As the cultural center of Black America, Harlem became a crucial site for demonstrations and organizing by leaders like Martin Luther King Jr. and Malcolm X, according to Professor Psyche Williams-Forson.
4: The heart of civil rights is America, because it wasn't limited to one area. Though folks who were in the North, they still experienced poverty and inequality and voter suppression and homelessness.
0: Sylvia made the restaurant a welcoming place for activists.
3: She played her role as ensuring that the community leaders had a place to meet and to commune and to strategize. Everyone dined at Sylvia's. Dizzy Gillespie, Ozzie Davis, Ruby Dee. You know, these are actors and actresses that were on the front line.
0: By the 1960s, the movement had achieved major gains, like the historic Brown versus Board of Education and successful boycotts. But racial discrimination and police brutality against Black Americans persisted, resulting in deadly riots throughout the decade. Two devastating events just 4 years apart sparked destructive riots throughout Harlem. But Sylvia's was always spared.
3: Harlem was on fire, and my grandmother kept the restaurant open because the grocery stores were not open. Nothing was open. You know, people couldn't feed their kids. And she was in that kitchen making food so that this community would have something to eat.
0: This strong connection with Harlemites has continued for decades.
3: We have guests that eat with us every single day. And sometimes we have people that eat with us multiple times a day.
0: Coming up, I learned the secret to Sylvia's famous fried chicken.

0: Sylvia's in Harlem has been serving up soul food since 1962. And this native New Yorker couldn't wait to get back into their historic dining room.
1: Oh, wow. It's so good to see you.
2: It's been way too long.
1: I missed you.
2: I've missed you, too. But you know what? The good thing about Sylvia's is it's like I saw you yesterday.
1: It's coming home.
2: It's coming home.
0: The dining room walls showcasing famous faces and political figures, along with treasured memories.
2: This picture is one of my grandmother's favorites. This was when Winnie and Nelson Mandela came to New York when he was freed.
0: Eating here has become a rite of passage for many candidates.
1: And there's a young man, I don't know, whatever happened to this guy?
2: You know, I think he might have turned out okay.
1: I think so. Yeah. After a meal here, this is what sent him on his path.
2: That's right. It was the chicken.
0: But the heart of Sylvia's is Harlem. Trinesse and her family have worked hard to stay active in the neighborhood, from funding college scholarships for local teens to supporting Black Lives Matter events.
1: What is it about this restaurant that keeps people coming back?
2: Authenticity. Authenticity times love. Sylvia's, when you come to Sylvia's, you know what you're going to get. You're going to get some good food that's going to make you feel warm.
0: Today, over a dozen family members help run Sylvia's empire, which includes a catering business and a successful food product line.
1: What's it like working with family? Because I know your brother Marcus, your baby brother Marcus, is there in the kitchen. What's that like?
2: Watching my brother throw down in the kitchen is something that we always knew was going to happen.
0: Executive chef Marcus Woods has been at the helm for 5 years.
1: Sylvia's grandson, it is so good to see you.
3: Yeah.
1: And you're back here, you're running the kitchen. What's that like for you? I mean, knowing that this legacy your grandmother's in.
3: I'm honored. I still get to cook for people like you and the community of Harlem. So as long as I can do that, I'm happy and always honored and blessed.
1: You know, the amazing thing is food brings people together. You look in that dining room, everybody's there.
3: Yes. Well, Sylvia used to always say that the first time you come to Sylvia's, you're a guest, the second time you're family.
0: According to Marcus, fried chicken, the most beloved menu item.
1: So, did your grandmother teach you how to do this?
3: Yes, she taught me how to fry chicken, everything down to the season.
0: Chris Woods has been at the helm for 5 years.
1: Sylvia's grandson, it is so good to see you.
3: Yeah.
1: And you're back here, you're running the kitchen. What's that like for you? I mean, knowing that this legacy your grandmother's in.
3: I'm honored. I still get to cook for people like you and the community of Harlem. So as long as I can do that, I'm happy and always honored and blessed.
1: You know, the amazing thing is food brings people together. You look in that dining room, everybody's there.
3: Yes. Well, Sylvia used to always say that the first time you come to Sylvia's, you're a guest, the second time you're family.
0: According to Marcus, fried chicken, the most beloved menu item.
1: So, did your grandmother teach you how to do this?
3: Yes, she taught me how to fry chicken, everything down to the seasoning. She would always say, you know, moisturize chicken and marinate it like you're putting lotion on a baby.
1: Now I can't get that image out of my head.
3: Exactly.
1: Now.
0: One secret, Chef Marcus first applies a dry rub to marinate the chicken.
1: Now, is that just plain flour?
3: Yeah, this is plain flour. We add a little coarse black pepper to it.
1: Uh-huh.
3: Drop them all in there. You just want to give it a little mix.
1: Again, the baby metaphor.
3: The baby metaphor.
1: Like you're tossing the baby.
0: After the chicken's coated, it gets a gentle shake. Then it's into the deep fryer.
3: That looks like tender love and care right there.
1: Oh, yeah.
3: How gentle he's putting it in there.
1: Putting the baby to bed.
3: Yep. They'll let you know when they're ready to wake up.
1: What's the best part of working here?
3: That every day when I walk in, I get to feel like my grandmother's still with me.
1: Wow.
3: I feel her. I can really feel her presence in this place. And it reminds me, every time you're feeling a little lazy, it's like, all right, she's watching. You better pick up the pace. And she treated everybody the same. Celebrity, normal person, worker, dishwasher, cook, chef. Yeah. I don't know if I could ever live up to who she was, but I'm gonna try. She was an amazing person.
0: After about 15 minutes, golden perfection.
1: Wow. That looks perfect.
3: This now you're is a thigh person.
1: This is, so I am a thigh person.
0: Oh, I remember how good this is.
1: That's perfect.
3: Perfect.
1: Wow, the seasoning, it's moist, crisp. Oh. Your grandmother's smiling right now.
3: That's Sylvia's fried chicken right there.
1: You treated the baby well.
3: Mm-hmm.
1: Marcus, this is fantastic. It's so great to see you.
3: Yeah.
1: If you don't mind, I'm going to take this piece to go.
3: Oh, I'm going to pack up a whole bunch for you.
1: Thank you.

0: Welcome back. In Oakland, California, Lois the Pie Queen has been serving up Southern specialties, hospitality, and of course, fabulous pies since the 1950s. But it's more than just a space for delectable food. It's a well-known hub for political activists, artists, musicians, and everyday folks to meet, mix, and collaborate.
1: Come on down to Lois the Pie Queen. Get your breakfast on and your mean green.
0: Lois the Pie Queen is serving up much more than brunch staples.
2: It's just a great place for locals to come, great place for people to connect.
3: And it's just awesome that I could come to a place like this and have some soul food.
4: My name is Chris Davis, and I'm owner of Lois the Pie Queen. We serve food that warms the soul.
0: This family's roots run deep in Northern California. Lois Davis, Chris's mom, began selling homemade pies at her church in the 1940s. They were an instant hit. Her husband, Roland, dubbed her the Pie Queen and saw a new business opportunity.
4: My dad was a chef at B&G Foods in San Francisco, and they combined both of their efforts to open up the restaurant and serve breakfast, lunch, and dinner.
0: In 1953, the duo opening their Oakland restaurant.
4: So my mother ran the restaurant for 40 years, and it started at 4:30 in the morning for her and ended at 11 at night, and she was a pure perfectionist.
0: Lois perfecting recipes she enjoyed growing up.
4: The recipes were my grandmother's recipes. My grandmother was from Texas, and they have maintained the test of time. All of the items that are on the menu were pretty much on the menu when my mom started the restaurant.
0: From key lime pie topped with raspberry jam to banana cheesecake, sweet treats are always popular here. But there are plenty of savory staples that keep customers coming back every morning. And there's one dish with a special place in many folks' hearts.
5: You might not find salmon croquettes on the menu anywhere in the Bay Area.
4: The salmon croquettes are part salmon, part mackerel, yellow onions, salt and pepper, Italian breadcrumbs.
0: These croquettes, which originated in the South, were a meal staple for many black families.
2: Most black folks couldn't afford crab, you know, once it became popularized. But in the absence of that, canned fish, salmon croquettes became a major filler.
0: With a couple of cans, families could make an affordable yet delicious meal. Lois's dishes have brought in celebrities from Sammy Davis Jr. to Zendaya. And sports icons like Reggie Jackson ate here so often, they actually named a pork chop special after him.
4: So here's my wall of fame and some of the special people that are up here. This is Black Panther Party Minister Eldridge Cleaver.
6: All power to the people!
0: In the 1960s and 70s, Lois welcomed members of the newly formed Black Panther Party. The restaurant is a short drive from Merritt Community College, where activists UEP Newton and Bobby Seale first met, founding the party in 1966. Chris attended Merritt with both of them.
4: I had Eldridge Cleaver, Angela Davis, Bobby Seale, and Huey P. Newton come through the restaurant. Civil rights leaders and organizers and community leaders would come and meet and organize and strategize. There was a lot of electricity in the restaurant when they visited.
0: The Black Panthers have a controversial legacy.
2: The story we tend to hear is one of violence. What we don't hear about as much are the various lunch programs and free breakfast, of course. They saw black communities as, in and of themselves, resilient, capable of being self-sufficient.
0: Lois and Chris were not members of the party, but it was during this era the restaurant became an important gathering space in the Oakland community for different walks of life.
4: When people come and are needy and ask for food, we always do what my mom did, which was we always take care of them. We always give them a meal.
0: The restaurant expanding this mission amid the pandemic, providing 16,000 meals to locals in need.
4: It is a place for people to come and get together and try and figure out how to make our community and our world a better place.
0: Today, that mission to help others has evolved. Chris uses his platform to support local musicians and keep the restaurant buzzing by bringing in younger generations.
4: I believe that that aspect of music and musicianship is something that is in the ethos of the restaurant. Hey, Mr. Jackson, how are you?
7: Good.
4: I'm doing good,
7: man. Good to see you, man.
4: Good.
0: He recently started a music management company for Wise Men Entertainment that he unofficially runs from the tables at Lois.
5: It's not an accident or a coincidence that you look around and see a lot of photographs of, you know, famous folks. There's a lot of people that he supports. And I don't mean support just by putting our pictures up. He'll cultivate young artists that are looking to get an opportunity to get a platform where they can be seen and heard.
8: Would you like hash browns, grits, or rice?
9: Grits, of course, grits.
0: Chris is determined to keep the restaurant in the family. His son, Corey Jackson, has been overseeing the day-to-day at Lois for nearly 5 years.
10: Working with my dad gave me an understanding of not only the hard work my grandmother put forward, but how much my dad is trying to fill those shoes, and now I'm trying to fill his.
0: Corey hoping his sons will share the passion for the family business.
10: They can't stay away. They have a job right now. They fold silverware. It's great to see my kids and their Papa Chris bond in those times.
0: Chris thinks Lois would be incredibly proud to see her restaurant continuing to thrive.
4: We are the oldest black restaurant in the Bay Area. It is a tribute to my mom's efforts to support her community and to create a place that was a home away from home and a place that served food that warmed the soul.
0: As you might imagine, keeping a restaurant running for decades is no easy feat, especially in the face of adversity. But with delicious dishes and unwavering hospitality, these historic hotspots have nourished generations fighting for social change. These places now stand as symbols of resilience, inspiring and feeding a new generation of community leaders.

0: I scream, you scream. Okay, I'm going to stop right there because I know you know how it goes. We are here at New York City's legendary Lexington Candy Shop. Happens to be my neighborhood luncheonette. And there was a time when soda fountains and diners like this were all over New York City and all over the country, whether it's a cone, a sundae, or an ice cream float. I got to tell you, there's nothing that brings back memories like places like these. Today, we're getting the scoop and diving into the history of America's beloved sweet shops. It's time to head out of Studio 1A and hit the road for a new kind of culinary adventure. Follow me as I taste some of the most iconic foods around the country and meet the families behind them. Together, we're going to learn how a good meal has the power to connect us to our past, our future, and each other. It's no coincidence that here at the Lexington Candy Shop, one of New York City's most iconic soda fountains, they serve ice cream from the city of brotherly love. It's Bassett's, the oldest ice cream company in America. In fact, Philadelphia is home to many early ice cream innovations. And at the Franklin Fountain, we've got two brothers who have recreated a turn-of-the-century fountain that celebrates Philadelphia's unique contribution to American ice cream history.
1: We're very proud to be called Soda Jerks.
0: In the heyday of soda fountains, being called a jerk was a good thing.
2: A soda jerk is someone that jerks the handle on the soda fountain.
1: We are the Burley Brothers.
2: I'm Ryan.
1: And I'm Eric Burley.
2: Welcome.
1: Come on in.
0: Stepping into the Franklin Fountain is like time traveling to a bygone era.
2: I've always felt a kinship for the turn of the century. It just feels like maybe I was there in a past life.
0: The Burley family originally purchasing this historic property in 2002, but they weren't sure what to do with the storefront until inspiration struck.
2: The building is really what inspired us to do what we do here. It was built around 1899, and the original tin ceiling remains as well as the penny tile floor. So we really thought that a soda fountain kind of looked right for the space. There's certainly a sense of awe and wonder, sort of a transport through the time machine when you walk in the door, and that was really intentional.
0: The brothers working for nearly 2 years to restore the space.
2: It is not for the faint of heart to restore any old building. It's a labor of love. And frankly, we wouldn't have it any other way. It's part of the handmade nature of everything that we do here.
1: The kitchen itself was a preservation element, restoring the motor on the buttercream machine, fixing the belts. You know, the restoration of the building wasn't just the facade, but it's also the back of house spaces.
0: They also embarked on a mission to recreate an authentic fountain experience.
2: We took a number of road trips, in part to learn about the ice cream business, and then we would always pair soda fountain tours with those. So visiting places in the American South, going down to New Orleans, going to Savannah, seeing these old-fashioned soda fountain places, interviewing the soda jerks, the pharmacists, and really learning the culture of the soda fountain was a big part of our research.
0: Today, while we may take the simple pleasure of eating an ice cream cone for granted, that wasn't always the case.
3: I'm Sarah Lohman. I'm a food historian, author, and ice cream expert.
0: Let's go back to when ice cream was a luxury, largely available to only the richest of Americans.
3: We don't think of these as expensive ingredients today, but ice and sugar historically were very rare, and so only the wealthiest people could afford them. So it was usually made in the home, and by home I mean a large grand estate, by people who had servants, and then eventually people who owned other people. We're talking about the enslaved. So you also needed that literal manpower to make it. That all begins to change in the 19th century as technology and supplies change.
0: Traditionally, European ice cream was made with a custard base that included eggs. But a simpler style emerged in Philadelphia.
3: I think Philadelphia is the most important city to ice cream history, maybe Pennsylvania as a whole, because we have the invention of Philadelphia-style ice cream by a black man.
0: Augustus Jackson
4: a black man who was a White House chef working under multiple presidents, including Andrew Jackson, is credited with advancing a new type of ice cream and method.
3: And he came up with an ice cream base that didn't use eggs, but was just as like creamy and luscious, but could be made with less ingredients, made quicker, and he supposedly had really, really tasty flavors too.
4: A free man, he later moved back to his native Philadelphia to start his own business.
3: So he made it and sold it, but then he also sold it to other ice cream shops too, and became very famous and very wealthy for this new style of ice cream.
4: Jackson's contributions made ice cream more widely available to more consumers. Philadelphia is also home to the oldest ice cream company in America, Bassett's.
5: I'm Alex Bassett Strange. It was my great-great-great-grandfather that started this company all the way back in 1861. We're proud to be here today.
4: Bassett's was the first merchant to sign a lease in Philadelphia's historic Reading Terminal Market. And the family is still there serving up scoops today.
5: Bassett's ice cream is a 16.5% butterfat ice cream, and it's what's called a Philadelphia style, which means that it's made without any egg yolk.
4: Innovations to ice cream production, allowing more shops like Bassett's to open up in the early 1900s, and that ushered in a new type of meeting place where folks could socialize.
3: And then we also had ice cream saloons. Now, the name there is key. Saloon, yeah, means bar. And at this time, bars were places where only men could go. But ice cream saloons were one of the first public spaces that was socially acceptable for women to go to. So to have a public space was really meaningful to women. To have a space where you felt free, to have a space where you could safely flirt.
4: Soda fountains and parlors became even more popular and almost necessary during the 1920s.
3: When Prohibition hits and we ban the sale of alcohol, then there's really a need for these public spaces for people to gather and socialize outside of the home. And as we move into the soda fountain era, we have a lot of creativity in adding ice cream to different flavors of soda and making these incredible concoctions and sundaes. If you were a soda jerk at the turn of the century, you were kind of a local celebrity.
4: Today, the jerks in charge at Franklin Fountain are serving up nostalgia along with their vintage creations.
2: It's one of our newer soda syrups. It's made with real watermelon fruit. Come over here to our 1905 soda fountain.
1: Yeah. That is really good. You know, I don't want to mess with that flavor too much, so I'll just go with vanilla. Vanilla ice cream just rounds everything out nice, plays nice at the playground. And the bean specks on the vanilla show that it's made with real vanilla, not vanillin. And that's an old Philadelphia tradition of having bean specks in their vanilla ice cream.
4: Franklin Fountain's menu focuses on classics, but they also bring back long-forgotten flavors. Summer hits.
1: Like black walnut, that tend to be kind of bitter, but mixed with enough sweetness can be really unique and good. Other flavors like pawpaws, which are our native fruit here in North America.
4: While others, misses.
1: A flavor that kind of bombed here, as an example, I'll tell you, was orange pineapple. Like, we really wanted to bring back orange pineapple as an ice cream, which was really popular at the turn of the century.
4: But the Burleys aren't just passionate about their flavors. They are working to keep a tasty tradition alive.
2: Our business has really enabled the preservation of a couple of historic buildings here on the block. And we hope that the fountain and the institution of the soda fountain continues and, you know, can be passed to succeeding generations of soda jerks.
4: Coming up, I visit a family-owned ice cream shop in Harlem and get a sweet...

0: Finish this sentence. Ice cream is...
1: love.
2: Ice cream is not easy to make.
0: And scene. We're up here in Harlem where the forecast is partly cloudy with a 100% chance of sprinkles. Why? Because we're outside Sugar Hill Creamery, where they're bringing the community together one scoop at a time. Let's check it out. Hey guys, nice to meet you.
3: Hi, nice to meet you.
4: That's Nick and Petrushka Larson, husband and wife, and parents to Isla, Zadie, and Nico.
5: So let's talk ice cream.
4: They're also the owners of Harlem's Sugar Hill Creamery, which the couple opened in their beloved neighborhood in 2017.
3: We're going to give you the scoop, Al.
5: Bam!
4: For the couple, that bam moment came after meeting up with friends in D.C. for some premium scoops.
3: We had small batch delicious ice cream, and that is when it hit us that this was not an experience that we could have in our own neighborhood.
4: The realization that they couldn't do this in Harlem was the beginning of their sweet journey.
3: When Nick and I started dating, he always said he wanted to own a food establishment of some sort. And then this, you know, moment in life kind of presented the opportunity.
4: Petrushka oversees the shop's marketing and business, while Nick, well, he develops their artisanal flavors, often looking to the neighborhood for inspiration.
2: The great thing about having a small shop, you see in real time, oh yeah, they don't like this, right? And our friends from Harlem, they are not shy to being like, yo, no, this is no good.
0: So your flavors are nods to Harlem.
3: Nods to our respective cultures as well. I'm black, African-American, and from the Caribbean. And Nick is from the Midwest and was raised on a farm. We're channeling Harlem. We're channeling childhood memories. We're channeling the way that we were raised, what we were eating. I think this is the best example of channeling our neighborhood. So we have a flavor called Cafe Tuba. And where the first location is, it's like a few blocks from Little Senegal.
4: The flavor Cafe Tuba uses coffee from Senegal.
3: We incorporate peanut brittle and Saline pepper brownies. So it's a bit of a twist on a classic, which we like to say we make, you know, twists on classics and then all their flavors that you wouldn't expect.
4: Many features of the Scoop Shop pay homage to Harlem, starting with the name.
3: Where we're sitting right now is a neighborhood that is adjacent to Sugar Hill. Sugar Hill is a neighborhood in Harlem that at the turn of the 20th century was the place where upwardly mobile black people resided and came to, right? It was also the home of the Harlem Renaissance, too. Many artists, activists were living here.
0: You know, you talk about the history and homages to this neighborhood. Was there some thoughts about that historic ice cream shop, Thumford's?
3: Yes.
4: Just before opening Sugar Hill, Petrushka learned about an iconic Harlem institution, Thumford's.
3: Small group of octogenarian Harlemites that just happened to be at this conference, and they were like, hey, she's opening an ice cream shop. This is crazy. And you're like, oh my gosh, it's like Thumford.
4: Thumford's was in business from 1903 to 1983, located in the heart of Harlem at 125th and St. Nicholas. Unlike many early soda fountains, it catered to black patrons, providing much more than food and ice cream.
3: It was the place that people went after, you know, church on a date. And we didn't know about it when we decided to open the shop. But after we learned about it, before we opened the shop, we definitely channeled the history and spirit of that place here.
4: Sugar Hill's motto, the sweet life is a love affair between community and food. And it also has a historical meaning.
2: The sweet life is also, you know, a reference to the Great Migration. You know, when people moved to Sugar Hill, they were looking for the sweet life. We wanted to give our neighbors a little bit of sweet life as well, right?
4: Nick and Petrushka are hopeful that their spot will become the place for making family memories down the line.
2: Later down the line is to hear stories like people talking about Thumford's or talking about what we meant to them, right?
3: To be a place where somebody could come in and say, my parents met here. What an honor. And I don't think that we take our role as, you know, the people who created this company lightly. Like, it is such an honor to be able to serve our neighbors and to also be a place that they continue to come back to.
6: I think that a lot of us have really fond memories of going with our family and having ice cream on a hot summer day, or like rolling past a rural ice cream stand and it's just like packed with Little League kids. Or when you live in a city, you've got your local ice cream place that you can walk to and the whole neighborhood is there.
4: And as for the future of Sugar Hill Creamery?
0: With three kids, Nick, are you hoping that out of those three, one of them is going to carry on the tradition?
2: It's a tricky question. Yes, I would, but you know, I'm not going to pressure them.
3: At the very least, we need them to work here during
1: high school.
3: Exactly.
1: Okay?

0: It's time for Sunday School. Say amen, say hallelujah.
1: Amen.
0: Hallelujah.
2: My Sunday School teachers at Harlem Sugar Hill Creamery kicked off my lesson with a special treat, a one-of-a-kind flavor made just for me.
3: You should learn to scoop with your own...
0: My own flavor.
3: Your own flavor.
0: My own flavor.
3: Yeah.
0: Wow.
2: All of the ice cream served at Sugar Hill Creamery is small batch, each flavor taking 2 days from start to finish.
3: The difference between a small batch and large batch is one is a freezer.
2: These machines allow more experimentation with mix-ins.
3: The reason why it's homemade and why it's better to use a small batch, for example, is you have freedom to do whatever the hell you want. I'm not beholden to what can fit into a automated machine that, like, for example, can't put a particular like sauce in it because it'll be too thick or jam something, things like that.
2: And now, back to Sunday School.
0: So what's my flavor?
3: So your flavor. So we've heard around the way that you're a fan of cookies and cream.
0: I am.
3: Also, you like sweet potato pie.
0: So I do.
3: Okay. So this is a combination.
1: And pecans.
3: The pecan element is a part of the sweet potato pie.
1: But yes.
0: I can tell you guys are married.
2: For my signature flavor, Nick started with a sweet cream base, then adding Nilla wafers.
3: Blended in, made a graham cracker pie crust with pecan, roast sweet potatoes, cook it down with, basically it's a holiday IPA, and poured the beer in it, blended up, and then made like a custard with eggs.
0: Wow. A lot goes into that.
3: A lot goes into it.
2: And a lot goes into forming the perfect scoop. But picture-perfect scoops wouldn't be the same without one very important invention.
4: The ice cream scoop was invented by a black man.
2: Alfred Crawley holds a patent for the ice cream mold and disher.
4: And that's the scoop that's like, it has a little handle that you squeeze and the thing scrapes and the ice cream plops out. He invented that in 1897 and sort of revolutionized ice cream culture.
3: So the side here is to form it, the tip is to like kind of scrape it, right? So if you're like just learning, the best way is just a little bit off the top, like that.
0: Sides, and boom.
3: And you form it with the side.
0: Oh, right? So you're forming the ball.
3: Ball,
0: the scoop.
3: Yeah, exactly. All right, voila.
0: Ta-da. Right.
3: So, the cup, so we'll give it a little rinse.
0: Rinse. Okay, so you start.
3: You can also grab out the sides there too, because it's a little softer.
0: That's a sad scoop.
1: No, look, now you're going to form it.
0: Oh, now it's forming.
1: Now
0: it's forming. Oh, yep, look at that now. Oh, see? Hey, now we're talking.
1: There it is.
0: Wow.
1: There it is.
3: That's good.
0: Hey, now.
1: Right, let's taste.
0: All right, time to taste. The Al Roker.
1: Cheers. Well, actually.
3: Oh, we also have a special name for it.
0: Oh, what's that?
3: It's your neck of the woods.
0: Oh, I like
1: it.
0: Wow.
3: And this is
0: great.
3: Yeah.
2: Like all Sugar Hill flavors, there's an art to naming the ice cream. For example, their best-selling blueberry cheesecake? Well, it's named for Petrushka.
3: So this is named after my wife, who's the chairperson of the board. She's the boss. This is the boss flavor.
0: You're smart man.
3: This is the chief.
0: Ooh, that's good.
3: Yeah.
0: Mm. My work here is done.
2: Coming up, a whimsical creamery in Las Vegas known for its colorful cream.

0: You know the old saying, what happens in Vegas doesn't always stay in Vegas, especially when it comes to a hot spot that's known for creating really cool desserts, Creamberry. These folks are recreating the ice cream parlor experience for a whole new generation of ice cream fans. And whether that's in person or via social media posts. Selfie, anyone?
1: I've seen some kids who can kill the burrito by themselves.
2: Most adults, it's funny,
1: they would share.
0: In Las Vegas, a few miles off the strip, is the flashy, fabulous, and insta-famous ice cream shop, Creamberry, opened in 2016 by husband and wife team Danny and Rosalina C., hoping to create a one-stop dessert cafe.
1: We set on a mission to bring in a wide variety of crazy, innovative desserts into one place.
0: For Danny, it was a dream come true.
1: I've always had a sweet tooth when I was younger, and I've always loved ice cream.
0: Rosalina, not so much right away. She favored traditional icy desserts from her native Indonesia, not American ice cream.
3: We love sweet stuff, but we don't really love like ice cream, but more to like shave ice. I said, why don't we bring our Indonesia dessert to our menu?
0: And just like that, Creamberry started offering shaved ice.
3: So we have the secret ingredients, which is the sauce, the red one, that make it very good with the condensed milk, with everything fruits on top for the shaved ice, and then it's a good combination.
0: Danny's focus was on the full menu, adding unique treats from around the world to Creamberry, desserts like Tyrolled ice cream and Filipino halo halo. Recognizing the power of social media, Rosalina began posting photos and videos of their decadent creations to Instagram, and then later to TikTok. It's a practice that keeps modern ice cream parlors relevant, according to food historian Sarah Lohman.
4: I think social media is important because, I mean, there's people out there who are following ice cream places that maybe they'll go to, maybe they'll never go to, but it's like the visual appeal. Most people who buy cookbooks don't actually cook the recipes. It's like they flip through the pages to go on a journey. I think like social media and like ice cream social media lets us do that as well.
0: One of their most eye-catching treats, the legendary cotton candy burrito, a social media and IRL favorite.
3: Another one. Maybe, ooh, look at this, the giant burrito.
1: Oh, the birthday burrito.
3: Yeah, the birthday burrito. I think that could be perfect for today.
0: Hashtag genius. The cotton candy burrito proves that something savory can be the sweetest inspiration.
1: I was having Mexican dinner one night, and of course eating burritos and tacos. That's where it gave me the idea, hey, why don't I try to experiment this into a dessert? And lo and behold, it actually worked.
0: Rosalina was immediately impressed.
3: I was like, man, that's a good idea.
0: Creamberry was one of the first shops in the U.S. to offer the viral treat, but it took a few tries to perfect.
1: As everybody knows, cotton candy is very fragile, and any type of a moisture or it would just ruin the cotton candy.
0: The first step in the process isn't posted on social media.
1: Spinning the cotton candy is one of our trade secrets for our cotton candy burrito. So we usually spin it in the back in the kitchen.
0: The couple's young sons also deserve a shout-out for their love of cotton candy and its impact on their business.
3: Our kids love cotton candy, so that's why that's the first time that we bring the cotton candy to our shop.
0: So what's more important, how their desserts look or how they taste?
1: Both.
3: Both.
1: If customers come in and they're visually attracted to it and they try it and it doesn't taste good, they're not going to come back and get the same dessert.
4: So we eat with our eyes, right? So there's always been effort and consideration into the appearance of food. But the more photographs we can take and the wider they get spread, like with the spread of Instagram and social media, I think there's been even more of a

0: An era when we're bombarded with options, the simple joy of heading out for ice cream has withstood the test of time.
1: I think that ice cream shops, spaces, parlors, ice creameries have survived because they've always fulfilled that community space and that family space. It's something that everybody can come together around.
0: And families behind the counter will keep scooping up sweet memories for years to come. Ah, the avocado. From toast topping to sweet treats, even mac and cheese, this tasty green fruit is pretty much everywhere. But did you know the most popular variety, the Haas avocado, was developed right here in Southern California? So I came all the way across the country to find out how farmers and restaurant owners are making sure we're enjoying these for years to come. It's time to head out of Studio 1A and hit the road for a new kind of culinary adventure. Follow me as I taste some of the most iconic foods around the country and meet the families behind them. Together, we're going to learn how a good meal has the power to connect us to our past, our future, and each other.
2: We call this right here the Avocado Tunnel of Love.
0: In the past 20 years, believe it or not, avocado consumption has tripled in the United States. Today, the average American eats 8 pounds of these babies every year. I'm at Rancho Vasquez, one of the oldest avocado orchards in the country. Here, the Vasquez family grows several different varieties. Let's avocado check it out.
3: Al.
4: Welcome to Rancho Vasquez.
3: Art?
4: Yes,
3: nice Art. To meet you.
5: How's it going, sir? Damian Vasquez.
3: Damian, nice
5: Welcome
3: to see
5: to
3: you
5: range.
3: Guys.
0: Army veteran Art Vasquez has turned his love for avocados into a true family obsession.
6: Rancho Vasquez!
0: 4 generations live together on this scenic ranch. Many of them work in the orchard and help run the business.
3: I've never been to an avocado farm.
4: Wow.
3: So,
4: this will be a lot of fun.
3: You guys going to give me a tour?
4: Absolutely.
3: All right, let's go.
0: Art's grandfather, Refugio Morones, moved to the U.S. from Mexico in the 1920s. He picked avocados and citrus fruit on several farms, but always dreamed of having his own orchard. When Art was 7, the family purchasing their first acre of this ranch.
4: And that's when my grandfather, Refugio, would start teaching me how to take care of the trees. That's when I really started loving picking. My brother and I would pick the avocados, take the avocados down to the town, knocking on doors, selling the avocados.
0: Art put his passion for produce on hold to pursue a career in the auto parts industry. In 2002, he was able to buy the entire property, which was destined to be raised for new houses.
4: We've taken it from 250 trees all the way up to 3,750 trees. This is something, a sustainable legacy that I can leave here and teach my children, grandkids, and the family how to work the earth, how to grow things organically.
0: Art had also saved a piece of Golden State history. Avocados are native to Mexico, but some of the first avocado trees in the U.S. were planted in L.A. County in the mid-1800s. Henry Dalton, a wealthy trader who owned ranches in California, fell in love with the fruit during trips to Central America. In 1848, Henry planted the first avocado tree in Azusa.
5: So when he moved to Los Angeles and he took over and bought Rancho Azusa, he knew there was fresh water coming from the Azusa Canyon. And so because of having the fresh water source and the awesome soil, he knew avocados would be great here.
0: During a tour of the ranch, I got to see a living part of that history.
4: What makes it special is one of the first planted avocado trees in the western United States. This puppy is one of a kind. It's like us, Al. It's one of a kind, okay?
3: And it's still producing fruit?
4: Still producing fruit. It produces anywhere between 500 to 600-700 pounds of fruit a year.
0: Experts estimate this tree is more than 100 years old. It produces a type of avocado known as the fuerte, in Spanish meaning strong. It was the first avocado variety to thrive in the United States because it can withstand cooler temperatures. But in the 1920s, a new variety

0: He emerged in SoCal that would ultimately dominate the world market.
1: A guy by the name of Rudolf Haas, he was actually a postal carrier, but his hobby was growing. So he had an orchard at his house about 20 miles from here, La Habra Heights.
0: The Haas avocado was a total accident. An amateur farmer, Rudolf had purchased some mystery avocado seeds. When the tree matured, he was surprised by the dark, bumpy fruit it produced.
1: And that really took off commercially because it has a thicker skin. So for shipping purposes, and it's an amazing tasting fruit.
0: The Fuerte and many other avocados stay green when mature, but the skin on a Haas turns black when ripe, hiding any bruises. It didn't take off right away among consumers in the U.S., so it took a few marketing campaigns for Americans to embrace this creamy variety of the fruit.
2: This fourth, put a little green in your red, white, and blue.
0: Today, 80% of avocados grown worldwide are Haas.
3: Now, here, this is one of the first Haas trees commercially ever planted. Got two Haas trees right here.
0: Until the 90s, the majority of avocados consumed in the country were grown in California and weren't available year-round. But all that changed in 1994.
4: President Clinton made NAFTA the law today, linking the United States to Canada and Mexico in one large trading bloc.
0: When NAFTA passed, avocados from Mexico became available everywhere, and folks could enjoy them anytime. Today, even named avocado toast a top trend of the 2010s.
5: Avocado toast. I'm not sure how this happened, but there came a time in the past 10 years when people began to realize that their lives were not complete without it.
0: Thanks to clever campaigns, new diet trends, and an abundant supply, avocado consumption has boomed in the last two decades, growing into a multi-billion dollar industry. Now, 90% of those avocados come from Mexico. However, this has led to major environmental impacts, like deforestation. Rancho Vasquez wants to combat the negative effects of monoculture farming. As an organic orchard, they follow strict guidelines to help protect the land.
6: How have the trees and what you grow tried to lessen the impact on the environment?
1: We pick the weeds by hand, or we weed eat, because it's all organic. Yeah. So we don't ever spray any weed killer or anything like that. The deer come and eat all the lower leaves and skirt the trees for us, and they turn that into natural manure.
0: Now, when it comes to picking, avocados require a gentle touch.
1: So we still do it the same high-tech way they did it 100 years ago.
7: Wow. And this is my grandfather's pole right here.
6: Really?
1: Yeah, this is one of the old-school ones. So you can pick any of these you want. Okay. So yeah, you just slide it right up till the avocado goes in the basket, and then you pull on the rope. There you go. You're almost there.
7: Pretty different. You're doing pretty darn good, you know?
1: A little bit further, and then pull the rope.
7: There you go. You got it. Good job. Here's a catch.
0: Ta-da!
1: There you go.
0: My
1: that's
0: first
1: a nice
0: avocado.
1: One too. It's going to take a week to a week and a half right now to ripen and let it get soft.
6: How about going and tasting some?
1: Yes, sir. We picked some about a week or so, so they'd be perfect.

0: Believe it or not, there are more than 400 varieties of avocados. 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
0: 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That comes from the area's climate, nutrient-rich mountain soil, and secret farming techniques that have been passed down for generations.
2: The higher the oil content, the better the tasting fruit is. Mm-hmm. And the longer it'll stay green.
0: You can taste and see the difference with their organic Hass.
3: It just keeps it
1: really
3: fresh.
1: You can literally
3: fresh.
1: See the oil coming out of that.
3: Yeah. So if you want to try just a little chunk, we'll give you a little chunk.
1: Oh, that's great.
0: Next up, the family favorite, Fuerte.
1: Oh, really a different flavor.
2: Absolutely. Absolutely.
1: It's almost like a saltiness and a creaminess in there.
0: Aside from his wife's guac, Art's favorite way to eat avos is actually with honey.
2: Ooh. It's called avocado dulce. It's avocado candy.
1: Oh, my gosh. Oh, that's fantastic.
2: Isn't it great?
1: I would have never thought of that. Guys, this is just amazing. What does it mean for both of you to be owners of this legacy?
2: This is a legacy I do want to leave. My family, my grandkids, Damien. And this will be around for, I'm hoping and praying, for at least another 100 years, you know?
1: And what does it mean for you, Damien?
3: Oh, it's like you said, just a place where history can keep going. Because the trees were here before us, and they're going to be here after us. So we're just kind of stewards of the land in the meantime.
1: Let's share a little of this guacamole.
3: Yes, sir.
2: Yep.
1: But the chips fall where they may, as long as they've got guacamole on them.

0: Avila's El Ranchito is a Southern California staple that's been in business for more than half a century. 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Wow. 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The aunts, uncles, siblings, and cousins behind Avila's El Ranchito really treat their guests like family. This location is run by Elise Avila Smith, a third-generation restaurateur. She credits the family's success to her grandma Margarita's hospitality.
1: You know, she just focused on really what we focus on, good, fresh food.
0: Salvador and Margarita, or Mama Avila, immigrated from Mexico to the U.S. in 1958. How did they get into the restaurant business?
2: My father had an opportunity to buy a restaurant and talked to my mother and decided, you know, this is a great opportunity.
0: Salvador using his life savings to purchase the old restaurant property in Huntington Park. He turned to his six kids, including Elise's dad, Victor, for support.
2: We would go after school and help him do whatever needed to be done. And my father was pretty much during the day taking care of the whole restaurant, and my mother was in the kitchen. So she was the only one in the kitchen.
3: And then Grandpa Poldo was washing dishes.
0: Mama's traditional recipes have been passed down through many generations.
2: They've come from way, way back in Mexico.
0: When it first opened in 1966, Avila's was the only Mexican restaurant in the mostly white neighborhood. Many customers had no interest in Mama's traditional dishes, so she developed a strategy to draw people in.
2: It seemed like natural for my mother to offer the people whatever they wanted. So it's more like a home. If they didn't have it on the menu, then my mother would go in the kitchen and make it anyway.
0: Over the next three decades, the Avila siblings opened six new restaurants in Southern California. This expansion wasn't a coincidence. Americans at the same time were falling in love with Mexican food. In the early 80s, there were an estimated 2,500 Mexican restaurants in the U.S. Today, there are more than 60,000.
1: I was bussing tables here as a child.
0: Elise witnessed that growth as a kid, watching her dad expand the family business.
1: So I grew up doing homework in a booth. On top of that, I grew up with my grandparents living one street over from me. So I grew up cooking with her for years and years.
0: After college, Elise tried working in other fields, but she was always drawn back to the restaurants.
1: I'd be working by day, you know, I worked for a magazine. And then my brother opened his first restaurant, and I ended up serving tables at night. So no matter what I did, I kept ending up back in this business, and I loved it. I realized that this was my passion. It's in my blood.
0: How do you qualify to open up an Avila?
1: Well, it's process, let me tell you.
0: Is it really?
1: I had to work every position in the restaurant. So I washed dishes. I worked in the kitchen for a few years. I've done it all.
0: After proving herself for a decade, Elise opened her own Avila's in 2015.
1: When I first opened my restaurant, I worked for several months from about 6 in the morning till midnight. And finally, I remember my dad and my brother came in for an intervention and said, you need to go home.
0: You gotta sleep.
1: You gotta sleep. So I went home and they ran my restaurant for the night. And I knew with my dad and my brother here, there was nothing to worry about.
0: Every Avila's restaurant is unique, reflecting the family member who owns it and the location. They have different decor and specialty menu items. Elise puts her own spin on the brand by offering an extensive tequila cocktail menu.
1: Dad, I'm going to make you a drink right now.
2: Make it strong. Salud, mija.
0: But there are several dishes you're going to find at every location. Avocados are crucial to many of the family recipes, including the signature guacamole and their beloved chicken soup.
4: Tell me about Mama Avila's soup.
1: It's that soup that feels like home to me. But it is a chicken breast and rice soup. We make it from scratch every morning, including the broth. We put fresh avocado, cilantro, onion, and tomato in it.
2: And people go, and the first thing they do when they get off the plane is go to have some chicken soup.
0: You mentioned avocado goes into the soup. Tell me about the importance of avocado.
1: It's part of our culture. Bottom line is, nobody wants to eat Mexican food without avocado and some guacamole.
0: So I'm curious, first you, Victor, what's the secret to a good guacamole?
2: You have to make it, you know, almost really as on a daily basis, almost an hourly basis. It needs to be fresh. It needs to be well seasoned.
1: And a little bit of love.
0: I like to think I make a good guac, but I'm sure I can learn from the best. So how about showing me how you guys do guac?
5: Before making some guac, I enjoyed a cucumber margarita and got a taste of Mama's famous soup.
0: That's great. I would never think about avocado in chicken soup. Oh, my God.
1: I can't take credit for that one, Al. That's all Grandma. All right, you ready to make some guacamole?
0: You bet.
1: All right, so the first thing we're going to do, we're going to dump some fresh garlic in here.
0: Okay.
1: This is a traditional mocajete. From there, you're going to sprinkle a little bit of salt
0: just
1: on top.
0: Just a little bit of love.
1: And then you're going to use the top to go ahead and grind it in there.
5: A mocajete, a Mexican mortar and pestle, is made from volcanic rock. And it's the family secret to great guac. The rough surfaces help crush the ingredients, releasing their natural oils better than chopping them up with a knife.
1: And we're going to get in some fresh avocado. All right. And then you go ahead and mix that together. Now you got to be gentle with the avocado.
0: Soft.
1: Be gentle.
5: In go diced onions, lots of cilantro, and a good squeeze of lime juice.
1: Keep on mixing there, and you got yourself some good, fresh guacamole. I'm going to dig in here with you, too, Al.
0: Oh, yeah.
1: You make good guacamole, Al.
0: I've learned from the best. Elise, to be part of something like this, what does it mean?
1: Honestly, I feel compelled to keep these beautiful recipes that are from, my great-great-grandparents running so that everyone that comes to our restaurant is able to taste them and to sit at our table and feel like family and just be a part of ours. Cheers.

0: is a ceviche bar a little different from a sushi bar?
1: It's like a sushi bar, but more Mexican.
0: Uh-huh. This lively food court is home to several family-owned hidden gems. In fact, here you'll find Holbush, a modern eatery renowned for its sustainable seafood. The chef behind this vibrant menu pairs flavors from his childhood in Mexico with the freshest of California fare.
2: Gilberto Cetina never thought he would dedicate his life to cooking, but his summers spent on the Yucatan Peninsula would later inspire a bold move.
3: Since I was a teenager, growing up in a coastal region, I would go diving with my cousins. We would dive down for octopus, we'd get lobsters, we'd get sea snails, and then he would take that back and cook it. And that was one of the first times that I felt a direct connection to food, because even back then, there was a disconnect, you know? Food came from the supermarket. And it was the first time I saw something that was like directly from the sea, and you can cook it and eat it right away. So that kind of blew my mind.
2: Gilberto immigrated to the U.S. when he was 5 years old. His father, Gilberto Sr., a former civil engineer, worked various restaurant jobs to support the family.
0: How did your family transition from that kind of grassroots sort of food service to a real formal restaurant?
3: It really was through the help of the nonprofit that, you know, operates Mercado La Paloma.
2: This bustling market is run by Esperanza, or Hope, a nonprofit dedicated to revitalizing South Los Angeles and helping first-time business owners.
3: They gave us small business training, basic restaurant health department training. They co-signed loans so my dad could purchase the equipment. It was my dad's dream to have a restaurant that represented our Mexican food, the food of the Yucatan, which is very distinct from other regions of Mexico.
2: In 2001, Gilberto Sr. opened the family's first restaurant, Chichen Itza. The menu featuring traditional dishes like cochinita pibil, salbutes, and panuchos.
4: Lo empezamos la mamá de Gilberto y yo, o sea, mi esposa y yo. Al principio éramos dos personas nada más.
2: They needed help, but Gilberto was reluctant to join the family business.
3: I didn't want to cook. I didn't want to be in the kitchen because I grew up in a household where we always, you know, cooking was always used to make ends meet, like a lot of, you know, immigrant families. So when we opened the restaurant and my dad asked me to come along and help him out for 6 months, I was front of the house. Slowly, I just discovered the cooking and that I enjoyed it and, you know, started learning from my dad.
2: Even without formal training, Gilberto quickly learning the ropes, becoming a savvy businessman. 10 years in, Chichen Itza was thriving with dozens of employees. They even released a cookbook.
4: Con el paso de los años, finalmente empezó a sentir la misma pasión que yo tenía por el negocio.
2: After taking over at Chichen Itza, Gilberto was ready for a new challenge, one inspired by those summer boat trips in Mexico.
0: Where does the name Holbush come from?
3: So Holbush is a place. It's an island off the coast of the Yucatan Peninsula.
2: He wanted to bring tropical, fresh from the sea vibes, along with an elevated experience, to diners in South Los Angeles. When Holbush opened in the same market, it changed many perceptions of what Mexican food could be.
3: We go outside of the realm of Yucatan and we do food from all different coastal regions of Mexico.
2: Gilberto's fusion dishes allow the freshest fish to shine. Menu staples include seasonal ceviches and an octopus taco. His innovative cooking has wowed locals and critics alike.
0: How does it feel to be nominated for a James Beard Award for this?
3: After the shock, I think the first thing that I felt was extreme pride in my team. To a certain level, I guess it feels a little bit like validation because we're doing something slightly outside of the box.
0: You look across Mexican cuisine, and one of the commonalities is the avocado. Why does the avocado work so well across cuisines in Mexico, but especially your cuisine?
3: The pairing of avocado goes extremely well with raw seafood preparations like ceviches and cocteles, and they're very bright, light, and acidic. I think avocado is the perfect complement because it gives it a little bit, you know, creamy richness.
2: That delicate balance is best represented in the shrimp and scallop aguachiles. And I couldn't wait to try making it.
3: So aguachile is super simple. This is what we're going to do. We're going to make a marinade that's going to cook or denature our scallops, right? So we're just going to take some cilantro.
2: Next up, the chili. Serrano peppers bring the heat. Persian cucumbers cool it down. There's a pinch of salt, ice to prevent oxidation, and a squeeze of lime juice. Then the marinade blends for just about a minute.
3: Now, we're just going to take a bowl. Go ahead and put a couple of spoonfuls of these beautiful Baja California bay scallops.
5: Ooh, look at those.
3: Now, we're going to pour the marinade and hold on to the spoon for stirring. Perfect. That's about right. We want to let that marinate for at least 5 minutes.
2: Gilberto takes his aguachile to the next level with an avocado rose. After pitting and peeling, it was time to get slicing.
3: Your knife can be straight because your avocado is at an angle, and we're pull cutting. You're just going to do this, Al. Look.
5: Okay.
2: The key to a great rose? Super thin slices.
3: We're hiring, you know.
5: Okay.
3: Now the next step. Hands, right? We're going to do this motion. We're going to fan out the avocado, right? So, you see that?
5: Oh, wow.
3: Go. Looking good there. I think that's good enough to roll. You're going to start at the tip right here.
5: Okay.
3: And you just roll this one like that. You see how that's forming a really big flour?
5: Yes.
3: This is a pretty advanced skill, but I think it's one worth practicing.
5: Oh, yeah.
3: And it's a nice party trick, you know?
5: Sure. Impress your friends.
3: Yeah. So which one should we use?
5: That one. Made by the professional.
2: Time to plate it up.
3: That's looking beautiful. You're a lot neater doing this than I am. I'll take like a spoonful of them and just drop it on there and then arrange them on the plate.
5: Ah, pro tip.
2: And of course, the finishing touches.
5: Wow.
3: That is our scallop aguachile.
5: And I helped make it.
2: Can something this pretty taste as good as it looks?
3: That looks like a good bite.
5: That's amazing.
3: Thank you. I'm glad you enjoyed it.
5: But yet so simple. Thank you, sir.
3: Al, it was a pleasure.
5: Fantastic.
2: The Hass avocado may have started out as a lucky surprise, but for decades, its popularity has been no accident. The Mexican-American culinary traditions passed down through the years have made this delicious and nutritious fruit a staple for so many of us across the country. And thanks to generations of enterprising families, this bumpy green fruit is going to have a very long shelf life. There are dozens of Chinatowns all across America. With interesting architecture, diverse restaurants, and specialty shops, it's no wonder they're popular with locals and tourists alike. They also provide places for new immigrants and for families to create communities. But with gentrification and all sorts of problems from the pandemic, it's no wonder that all these Chinatowns are rapidly changing. It's time to head out of Studio 1A and hit the road for a new kind of culinary adventure. Follow me as I taste some of the most iconic foods around the country and meet the families behind them. Together, we're going to learn how a good meal has the power to connect us to our past, our future, and each other. Okay, so it's no surprise. There's incredible food to be found here in Manhattan's Chinatown, folks lining up all the time. But there used to be Chinatowns in cities and towns, big and small, all across this country. In fact, the longest-running family-owned Chinese restaurant is in a place you might never think of, Butte, Montana. At the turn of the century, Butte, Montana was a bustling mining town. The invention of electricity leading to a demand for conductors like copper. Mining boomed, the city flourishing. The demand for labor brought thousands of immigrants to Butte. They came from so many different countries, including Italy, Ireland, and China. It was the classic portrait of the American West, with gambling, saloons, even a red light district. By 1914, Butte's Chinatown was thriving with over 60 Chinese-owned businesses.
6: Now we're going to prepare broccoli beef.
7: My name is Jerry Tam, and I'm the owner of the Pekin Noodle Parlor.
2: The Pekin first opened as a tobacco shop and casino run by Jerry's great uncle, Hum Yao. 2 years later, Hum adding a restaurant, and the Pekin Noodle Parlor was born.
6: Well, this building has three different levels. The top level, obviously, is the Pekin Noodle Parlor. And then the second level on the main street used to be a herbal medicine shop.
2: That shop was run by Jerry's great-grandfather, Tam Kuang Yi.
6: It's crazy to think that, you know, everything came over from China at one time. Like, they didn't make soy sauce in America. The noodles were fried and brought over on ships because they didn't make fresh noodles. So the history of this place really holds true that this is a Chinese restaurant, you know, from Chinese immigrants.
2: I met up with culinary historian Grace Young to learn more about America's earliest Chinatown.
5: Where was the first Chinatown and how did it get started?
7: The first Chinatown is San Francisco. The first Chinese came to California for the gold rush, and that was 1848. And they came because America needed cheap labor. And so from gold rush, they ended up doing farming, manufacturing, and then eventually they worked on the Transcontinental Railroad. And the first Chinatown formed because America wanted cheap labor, but they didn't want the Chinese to live with whites. So they were ostracized from white communities.
5: So talk to me about that first wave of Chinese immigration to the U.S.
7: The Chinese came from southern China, principally from the area of Canton, and there was tremendous prejudice against the Chinese. They were lynched, and because the Chinese were willing to work for lower wages, they were seen as the reason why Americans were suffering so much. So the blame was unfairly placed on the Chinese.
2: In 1882, Congress signed the Chinese Exclusion Act into law. It banned Chinese from migrating to the U.S. It marks the only time in American history that an entire race or ethnic group was banned from immigrating.
7: But the interesting thing about this Exclusion Act was that there was actually exemption for Chinese tourists, students, teachers, and also merchants.
2: A landmark court case in 1915 classified Chinese restaurant owners as merchants.
7: And it gave them a way to circumvent the Exclusion Act of 1882.
2: It was this exemption that allowed Jerry's great uncle to open Pekin Noodle Parlor in Butte, paving a path for more family members to immigrate to the U.S. and help the business. Jerry's father, Danny Wong, arrived in the U.S. in 1947 as a teenager.
6: Ever since he was 14 years old, he's been working at the Pekin Noodle Parlor, and he just started with the simple roles of washing dishes, and then he learned how to cook, and then he slowly just started integrating himself into, you know, managing it and working with the waitresses and the staff.
2: Danny taking over the restaurant in the 1950s, spending years turning it into a pillar of the local community.
8: Well, I've been coming here for at least 50 years, and they give me plenty of food. I never walk away hungry.
9: I love coming to work because of all the people I work with. Like, they choose really nice people. And
6: I mean, my father probably employed over 10,000 people at this, you know, throughout his whole entire life. So it's interesting to know that there's nearly 5 to 6 generations of people that, you know, have worked here.
2: The menu at Pekin Noodle Parlor hasn't changed much over the years.
6: We do a thing called chop suey. And what chop suey is tidbits of leftover vegetables that were kind of mixed together in its own gravy and served on top of chow mein noodles. We've been serving it for over 110 years.
2: Chop suey is in large part why Chinese food became so popular across the United States.
7: Chop suey was the first time America experienced a culinary craze, a food craze. Mm-hmm. And it's starting at the end of the 19th century that there are Americans who are venturing into Chinatown. The way they got them to even experiment with Chinese food was to make a stir fry that was actually quite bland.
5: Mm-hmm.
7: So they used bamboo shoots, water chestnuts, onions. Oftentimes there was celery.
2: For many years, Chinatowns were the only places where non-Chinese Americans could sample Asian flavors.
7: Americans were going into Chinatown. Some were curious. They wanted to experience curio shops, Chinese operas.
2: With increased tourism, Chinatowns and large cities grew. But it was a different story in Montana. Like many mining towns, Butte lost many of its workers as production slowed in the 1950s.
6: Once the copper ran dry, then the people just started to pick up and just kind of move on and move back to their families and the bigger states.
2: As miners left Butte for new opportunities, its Chinatown disappeared. In the early 1900s, there were 7 chop suey restaurants listed in the Butte City Directory. Today, only the Pekin Noodle Parlor remains open.

0: Jerry Tam runs the Pekin Noodle Parlor in Butte, Montana.
1: People may know this is the oldest Chinese restaurant in America, but below it is so much history.
0: Despite Pekin's historic status, Jerry says he was never pressured by family to join the business.
1: I never learned to cook until I came back, back in around 2009, because like any Asian American, my parents wanted all of their kids to go to college, so we all went to colleges around the nation and to get a better education, to become a lawyer, a doctor, and what have you. But I went into fashion, and what was great about that is I got to see the world because of it.
0: In 2004, Jerry even appearing on Bravo's Project Runway. But a few years later, family duty calling him home.
1: And unfortunately, my mom had a stroke, so my dad needed help, you know, taking care of her and taking care of the restaurant. I think it was really hard on my father because they were in a generation where they loved each other every day, and they were just best friends.
0: After Jerry's mom passed, Jerry and his dad began operating Pekin together.
1: He never stopped working, so he was working here all the way until 85, until he couldn't make up the stairs anymore. My father and I spent every day together. I made sure he was healthy all the way till the end, the best of my ability I can do. My father passed in November, and it was really, you know, heartbreaking. He didn't want to say goodbye to my sisters or me or this restaurant or the community. He loved Butte, Montana.
0: Jerry now runs Pekin Noodle Parlor with his cousin, Nelson. Together, they're working to preserve a family legacy and keep a piece of Chinese-American history alive in an unlikely place.
1: I've been asked the question, what is the future of the Pekin? And the best answer I can give you is, let's just keep it the same. Let's not change anything, because that's what people come here for. They need to have their parking spots, they have their booths, they have their favorite place to sit at the bar. I don't think they want any change, because this is a place that feels like home.

0: While New York City is home to America's largest Chinatown, the honor of the oldest goes to San Francisco, and that's where the Far East Cafe is located. It is one of the last remaining historic Chinese banquet halls. After a two-year hiatus, this celebrated venue hosted the 64th annual Miss Chinatown USA pageant, a Lunar New Year tradition. The occasion marking a triumphant milestone for this century-old institution. Bill Lee has owned the Far East Cafe since 1999. His daughter Kathy working by his side as the manager.
1: He brought me into the restaurant to kind of understand the roots of our culture. He wanted me to remember that, you know, Chinatown is about community, is about traditions, is about culture.
0: For many in the community, Chinese banquet halls are more than just venues for special events.
1: I feel that Far East is kind of like a second home for, you know, a lot of our patrons that come in because they feel so comfortable. So much history and so many memories, you know. A lot of patrons that have been here, they've told me, they're like, oh, my parents had my red egg ginger party. It's very similar to like a baptism. And that was like 50-something years ago.
0: And that history is everywhere you look at Far East.
1: The ceilings, the, like my dad mentioned, the high ceilings, the moldings are all original. And the lanterns were all imported from China in the 1920s. So they're over 100-plus years old.
0: For the last few decades, there were five giant banquet-style restaurants in San Francisco's Chinatown. But with rising rents and gentrification, most have since closed their doors. By early 2020, only two banquet halls remained.
2: The Far East Cafe planned to celebrate its 100-year anniversary with a big celebration. Instead, it's now planning to close its doors.
0: At the start of the pandemic, the restaurant stayed afloat by cooking meals for senior citizens and low-income residents in Chinatown.
3: We applied for a PPP loan, and we got over $200,000. We also received money from the feed and fuel program. Then our landlord gave us 6 months of free rent.
0: Beyond COVID, a different type of virus brought more harm to Chinatowns across the country. Anti-Asian hate crimes soaring by nearly 340% in 2021.
1: When this started happening, I felt very, very sad and also very angry because I'm like, why is this happening to Chinatown? Why is it happening to our community? You know, for these people to target elderly people, to push them down, to rob them, don't they realize that they have grandparents too, or they have parents that are that age, and if it happened to their parents, how would they feel?
3: People saw the attacks when they watched the news and heard reports.
0: 140% in 2021.
1: When this started happening, I felt very, very sad and also very angry because I'm like, why is this happening to Chinatown? Why is it happening to our community? You know, for these people to target elderly people, to push them down, to rob them. Don't they realize that they have grandparents too, or they have parents that are that age? And if it happened to their parents, how would they feel?
3: People saw the attacks when they watched the news and heard reports, and they got even more scared. They don't want to go out, even for special events like the Mid-Autumn Festival. We tried to invite them, but they didn't want to come.
1: We used to be open until 10 o'clock before pandemic. Sometimes we would stay out here until midnight if we had events. Now, we can't. We can't do that. We changed the business hours to close at 7:30 because safety is the most important. To rob them. Don't they realize that they have grandparents too, or they have parents that are that age? And if it happened to their parents, how would they feel?
3: People saw the attacks when they watched the news and heard reports, and they got even more scared. They don't want to go out, even for special events like the Mid-Autumn Festival. We tried to invite them, but they didn't want to come.
1: We used to be open until 10 o'clock before pandemic. Sometimes we would stay out here until midnight if we had events. Now, we can't. We can't do that. We changed the business hours to close at 7:30. Because safety is the most important thing.
0: business owners across Chinatown still face hostility. George and Cindy Chen opened China Live in 2017.
4: We've been lucky. We've only had a couple instances where, you know, people scream anti-Asian slurs. And we're concerned about our employees, you know, coming to work and being harassed. I think that ignorance is very unfortunate.
0: China Live is a massive marketplace with multiple restaurants. It's in a building that once housed a banquet hall like Far East.
4: I remember coming to a wedding here when I was in college. And there were, I think literally 5,000 people in like six restaurants. But unfortunately, you know, real estate was getting very expensive. So it's not very cost effective if you don't have that business.
0: But 2 years ago, the couple had to lay off 200 workers. However, with the support of partners, George and Cindy were able to pivot their business on a few fronts.
4: We did, you know, the ghost kitchen was selling outside our box. 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
5: We sold so many Peking ducks, we didn't know what to do with all the duck fat. So what do? You make popcorn with it. So that's why we have a duck fat popcorn.
0: As business picked up, China Live was able to rehire 100 workers. Despite an uncertain future, these restaurants remain hopeful that business will rebound.
1: More police presence. People are more, as a community, standing up for ourselves, making sure that we have like the buddy system, making sure that we're together and we feel safe, that we're walking together, that we have each other's back.
4: I mean, dining out is an essential part of life, right? I mean, what more fun is to look forward to having dinner with friends you haven't seen at a new place or an old favorite place?
0: But some old favorites just can't be replaced.
3: During the pandemic, many restaurants have shut down. Far East is now the biggest restaurant in Chinatown. If Far East closes, there won't be space big enough to host large events for the community.
1: We were overjoyed having that Miss Chinatown USA event here, a press conference, and just being able to reconnect with the community. It warmed my heart. And my dad was just like so overjoyed that people were coming in just to celebrate.

0: This is the sound of Lucy staying on top of her spending. 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Because Wells Fargo will send an alert if her balance drops below her set amount. Yep, nothing gets past Lucy. Or Wells Fargo, for that matter. 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
2: To learn more about the future of Chinese-American restaurants, I went to visit Chef Lucas Sin in New York City. 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
3: Good to see you.
2: All right, can't wait to talk and taste.
3: Come in here.
2: Lucas was born and raised in Hong Kong. Growing up, he had never heard of dishes like General Tso's chicken. What was your first experience with Chinese-American food?
4: Yeah.
2: And did you go, what the heck is this?
4: I was here for summer camp, and on Tuesdays at 10 o'clock or so, right before bedtime, this van would pull up in the front of the school, and you could pick between sesame chicken, General Tso's chicken, orange chicken with broccoli and fried rice or white rice or whatever it was. The first thought was that this is ridiculously delicious, whereas it's been my whole life. And the second thought is that what in the world is the difference between orange chicken and General Tso's chicken and sesame chicken? Why is there so much that I don't understand about this if last time I checked I was Chinese?
2: Lucas actually studied cognitive science at Yale, but he always had a passion for cooking. His summers spent training in award-winning restaurants in Hong Kong and Japan. After graduating in 2015, Lucas opened his first restaurant with Yale classmate Yang Zhao. Junzi Kitchen is a fast casual chain that serves modern Chinese fare. But Lucas remained passionate about the Chinese-American cuisine he first tasted as a boy.
5: So how did Chinese-American food, the food that we have become familiar with, how did that develop? How did that happen?
4: Now, Chinese takeout is interesting, right, because it's all over the United States.
5: So these folks come in, they apprentice in a restaurant,
4: right.
5: They learn those recipes, and
4: they
5: then
4: go
5: move
4: somewhere
5: on
4: else, right,
5: to open their own
4: exactly.
5: restaurant.
4: Exactly, and then their cousins come from Fujian, and then those recipes are passed on. And there's a remarkable similarity to these dishes.
2: Despite the popularity of Chinese-American food, many family-owned restaurants that once dotted Chinatowns and other urban areas have been closing for years.
4: Opening restaurants is really difficult, and running restaurants is perhaps even more difficult. These moms and dads open these restaurants so that their kids can go to university and become lawyers and doctors and television hosts and whatnot. And now they're finally able to do that. They don't need to run these restaurants anymore, right? Suddenly, livelihoods have changed. That's a good thing.
2: Lucas and Young hatched an idea to help smaller businesses in 2019. Nice Day seeks out restaurants facing closure, then works with the owners to remodel the space and update the menus. The pandemic stalled the team's initial plans, but the second location in Long Island is slated to open this spring.
4: It's important to me that these new Chinese-American takeout restaurants that we're building called Nice Day work with the previous generation of owners, because they have a lot of knowledge that we don't. They know their customers, they know what sells, they know how to cook these dishes, they have recipes.
5: You raise an interesting point, Lucas, in that you talk to these retired Chinese restaurant owners. Is that part of the sense of trying to memorialize what could be lost?
4: Now, preserving recipes is part of it, but the other important part is preserving the way business is done. Chinese takeout restaurants are one of the few restaurants in the world that if they're open from, let's say, 11 to 10, the work hours are 11 to 10. They don't have any prep hours. The same cooks that do the wok stir fries are also prepping during the day. It's ridiculously efficient, and it's got to do with the setup and the way that the kitchens are run, but it's also important to us that we give back to this last generation and that we can make sure that owners who want to retire can retire well, and that legacy can be preserved in a new type of American Chinese takeout restaurant.
2: While Nice Day pays homage to popular Chinese American recipes, Lucas has been celebrated for his innovative fusion dishes. In 2021, he was named one of Food & Wine's best new chefs.
4: We serve a mapo mac and cheese here, which is a variation on that dish. It's fusion-y and it's silly and it's just an attempt to do something ridiculous. Mm-hmm. It doesn't make any sense. It betrays every chef sensibility that I have, but unfortunately it's delicious and it's interesting and it gets people talking.
2: Finally, it's time to eat. Lucas showing me how to make his signature dish.
5: How do we get started?
4: So the mapo mac and cheese, the mac and the cheese elements are rigorously American. Mm-hmm. This is elbow macaroni,
5: right?
4: Cooked halfway. And this is Velveeta. But the mapo element is going to be in the form of a mapo sauce, if you will. The last two elements that really sort of take this over the edge is Chinese sausage.
5: Oh.
4: It can function like bacon and some dried shiitake mushrooms that we've rehydrated. So to start off with, we're just going to cut a couple of things. And this tofu we will then put into the deep fryer.
5: Mm-hmm. This concludes the chopping portion of our program.
2: Next, garlic and ginger are cooked till fragrant. Then, spicy bean paste and soybean paste are added to start the sauce. Mushroom broth is added, the mixture brought to a boil so the flavors infuse.
5: Can I give that a try?
4: Yeah, absolutely. Okay, here you go. So your left hand's on the wok?
3: Yeah.
5: Yes. I can't get any altitude on this thing. Nothing's coming up. And that's why the pros do it, baby.
4: At this point, everything's smelling quite good. Uh-huh. So the macaroni is going to go in, as well as the soup we just made. Once it's boiling and happy, two slices of the best of the best.
5: Velveeta.
4: Velveeta.

0: In the 1950s, 60s, and 70s, black-owned restaurants weren't just places to get a meal, several becoming crucial meeting spots for activists at the forefront of the civil rights movement. And the families still operating these restaurants today are committed to honoring their historic legacies. It's time to head out of Studio 1A and hit the road for a new kind of culinary adventure. Follow me as I taste some of the most iconic foods around the country and meet the families behind them. Together, we're going to learn how a good meal has the power to connect us to our past, our future, and each other. We're in Harlem, the epicenter of black culture in the United States. Now, many historians agree the Harlem Renaissance paved the way for the civil rights movement of the 1950s and 60s. So in this episode, we're traveling across the country to explore three legendary black-owned restaurants. For generations, these beloved eateries have been serving up dishes to historic figures and those fighting for change. First up, we're heading south to visit an iconic establishment that defied segregation laws. New Orleans, a city that celebrates food, music, nightlife, and history. In the Big Easy, you'll find many historic sites that played a vital role in the civil rights movement, like William France Elementary School, where six-year-old Ruby Bridges broke barriers in 1960, or New Zion Baptist Church, a hub for activists, and Tremé, one of the oldest black neighborhoods in America. Here, you'll find the only restaurant on the U.S. Civil Rights Trail.
1: Dookie Chase Restaurant definitely is a historical landmark institution here in New Orleans.
0: This popular eatery is a living testament to a woman who changed the face of fine dining in America, Chef Leah Chase.
2: I'm Stella Chase Reese, and I am the president of the corporation here at Dookie Chase's.
1: And I'm Edgar Duke Chase IV, and I'm the executive chef here at Dookie Chase Restaurant.
0: Stella's grandparents first opened Dookie Chase's as a po'boy shop, becoming a full-service restaurant in 1941.
2: African-Americans didn't have that place to celebrate birthdays, to celebrate promotions, to celebrate good grades, weddings, proms. So they opened up a place where that could happen.
0: But the next generation had a new vision for the eatery.
2: It was my father, Edgar Chase Jr., and his wife, Leah Lange Chase, that continued the legacy that my grandparents started.
0: Dookie Chase Jr. was an avid jazz musician who promoted some of America's first integrated concerts.
1: His friendship with all the musicians, Ray Charles and Duke Ellington and Sarah Vaughan, we would hear stories of them after their performance coming here to dine at Dookie Chase.
0: And Leah was determined to bring an elevated dining experience for her black patrons.
2: She wanted the best china. She wanted linens. She wanted them to be served the best they could be served, because she didn't want our community to be deprived of anything else than any other community had.
0: That community was on the brink of a revolution, years in the making.
3: Post-1865 and the Emancipation Proclamation, with the masses of African American people now free, the country was overwhelmed. Hierarchies needed to be reestablished. It was important from a white supremacist point of view that black folks knew their place.
0: By the late 19th century, Jim Crow laws legalizing racial segregation in the former Confederate states. Those laws were further cemented by the Supreme Court case Plessy versus Ferguson, which upheld the separate but equal doctrine. But Dookie Chase's defied those laws, welcoming patrons of all races to dine and discuss political issues facing the black community.
3: Their willingness and openness to everyone in the community made them a hub of safety, made them a hub of belonging.
0: But that openness also made the Chase family a target.
2: There were times that we had people throw things in and try to, you know, destroy the peace. But that didn't frighten my parents. They continued because they know what they were doing was the correct thing to do.
0: By the 1960s, Dookie Chase's had become a go-to spot where activists could connect and strategize.
2: We had the opportunity to serve many of our civil rights leaders, Martin Luther King, Jesse Jackson.

0: Jackson, Rosa Parks, Thurgood Marshall. The list goes on and on. And then Freedom Bus Riders, they came here. My parents realized that until we all learn to enjoy life together and get to that part where social justice would be for everyone, that this community or any other community in our country would not grow and will not be better.
1: In the 1970s, Leah becoming passionate about promoting black artists.
0: Her love of art was also celebrated here at Dookie Chase's when she gave African-American artists the opportunity to actually display their art on her wall, because at the time, they had no place to display their art.
1: Her extraordinary life, even becoming the inspiration for Disney's first black princess, Tiana.
0: It meant a lot for her because she did have some of the kids dress up and come here.
1: Leah Chase, the queen of Creole cuisine, passing away on June 1st, 2019. But her spirit and her culinary traditions are in vigilant and capable hands.
2: This is Leah Chase's kitchen. It's set up the same way, and we love it like that, because as you know, she's still with us. She's still watching us.
1: Chef Duke continues to serve Creole cuisine that's been on the menu for decades, from red beans and rice to shrimp clemenceau and the famous chicken a la Dookie. But the restaurant's most popular dish, gumbo.
2: You think back to the civil rights era when we had leaders strategizing in our upstairs dining room. We fed them gumbo. You think about presidents today, President Barack Obama, President George Bush came here. We always started them with gumbo because my grandmother always believed that her gumbo will solve any problems. And we like to say her gumbo changed the course of America.
1: Gumbo, an official state food of Louisiana. Dookie Chase's version has a little something for everyone. Not one, but two types of sausage. Some Louisiana blue crab.
2: What we do here is we take the top shell off, we clean it up, and we just crack it in half, release some of those flavors.
1: Chicken and shrimp.
2: This is really coming out to be a beautiful gumbo.
1: Gumbo simmering until it's ready to serve.
2: I mean, if you just smell this, the neighborhood smelling this, everybody knows when Dookie Chase is cooking gumbo.
1: Today, the Chase empire is expanding. Chef Duke just opened the family's newest restaurant, Chapter 4.
2: Being a fourth-generation African-American restaurateur is huge.
1: Many generations now working side by side.
3: Being around my family, that's the biggest blessing. I'm so grateful that I get to work with all my family, and it's such a joy.
1: And that joy, best expressed over great food.
4: Hello, family.
5: Hello. Hey. Yes.
4: Enjoying everything.
6: Exactly. We it's are great enjoying everything.
7: What's the song that Rachel?
8: 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When the service is right, they treat you nice.
9: 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And so we want to make sure that, you know, the restaurant sustains that legacy and all the traditions.
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11: food builds big bridges.
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14: 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Considering Claire isn't in Paris right now, that seemed odd. To the bank and to Claire. Two taps later, Claire says nope to the charge, and Wells Fargo is on the case. However you make money work, Wells Fargo can work with that.
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0: A trip to Harlem just wouldn't be complete without a meal here at Sylvia's Restaurant. This neighborhood institution has been serving up soul food since 1962. And what started as a small luncheonette has now become a family empire, beloved by tourists, locals, and plenty of famous faces.
1: The cornbread was sweet, it was warm, and it just reminded me of home. It took me back to my grandmother's cooking, so I really enjoyed it.
2: What brought me here today was that I was hungry and wanted some good soul food. So where do you go in Harlem? Sylvia's.
3: Soul food is the cultural identity marker that really surmises our journey as a people living in America.
0: Trinesse Woods Black is the granddaughter of the legendary queen of soul food, Sylvia Woods.
3: Sylvia grew up in Hemingway, South Carolina, where she met her love, Herbert Woods, when they were 11 and 12. They fell in love picking beans after school.
0: But this entrepreneur-to-be wasn't content with life on the farm.
3: My grandmother, she came to New York when she was 16. She knew that this was a place that was more palatable for African Americans to like really live.
0: Sylvia and Herbert were among the estimated 6 million African Americans who left the Jim Crow South during the Great Migration.
3: They had came, you know, north to escape all of the atrocities that were happening and to really be in control of their lives. If you were black, you know, Harlem was the place to be.
0: Sylvia finding work at a diner, Johnson's Luncheonette, which she eventually purchased from the owner with a loan from her mom.
3: Mr. Johnson knew that my grandmother would make it. And on August 1st, 1962, Sylvia's Restaurant was born.
0: As the cultural center of Black America, Harlem became a crucial site for demonstrations and organizing by leaders like Martin Luther King Jr. and Malcolm X, according to Professor Psyche Williams-Forson.
4: The heart of civil rights is America, because it wasn't limited to one area. Though folks were in the North, they still experienced poverty and inequality and voter suppression and homelessness.
0: Sylvia made the restaurant a welcoming place for activists.
3: She played her role as ensuring that the community leaders had a place to meet and to commune and to strategize. Everyone dined at Sylvia's. Dizzy Gillespie, Ozzie Davis, Ruby Dee. You know, these are actors and actresses that were on the front line.
0: By the 1960s, the movement had achieved major gains, like the historic Brown versus Board of Education and successful boycotts. But racial discrimination and police brutality against Black Americans persisted, resulting in deadly riots throughout the decade. Two devastating events just 4 years apart sparked destructive riots throughout Harlem. But Sylvia's was always spared.
3: Harlem was on fire, and my grandmother kept the restaurant open because the grocery stores were not open. Nothing was open. You know, people couldn't feed their kids. And she was in that kitchen making food so that this community would have something to eat.
0: This strong connection with Harlemites has continued for decades.
3: We have guests that eat with us every single day. And sometimes we have people that eat with us multiple times a day.
0: Coming up, I learned the secret to Sylvia's famous fried chicken.

0: Sylvia's in Harlem has been serving up soul food since 1962. And this native New Yorker couldn't wait to get back into their historic dining room.
1: Oh, Trinesse. Wow. It's so, so good to see you.
2: It's been so long.
1: It's been way too long.
2: I missed you.
1: I've missed you, too. But you know what? The good thing about Sylvia's is it's like I saw you yesterday.
2: It's coming home.
1: It's coming
2: home. It's coming home.
0: The dining room walls showcasing famous faces and political figures, along with treasured memories.
1: This picture is one of my grandmother's favorites. This was when Winnie and Nelson Mandela came to New York when he was freed.
0: Eating here has become a rite of passage for many candidates.
2: And there's a young man, I don't know, whatever happened to this guy?
1: You know, I think he might have turned out okay.
2: I think so.
1: He,
2: yeah. After a meal here,
1: yeah.
2: This is what sent him on his path.
1: That's right. It was the chicken.
0: But the heart of Sylvia's is Harlem. Trinesse and her family have worked hard to stay active in the neighborhood, from funding college scholarships for local teens to supporting Black Lives Matter events.
2: What is it about this restaurant that keeps people coming back?
1: Authenticity. Authenticity times love. Sylvia's, when you come to Sylvia's, you know what you're going to get. You're going to get some good food that's going to make you feel warm.
0: Today, over a dozen family members help run Sylvia's empire, which includes a catering business and a successful food product line.
2: What's it like working with family? Because I know your brother Marcus,
1: yes,
2: your baby brother Marcus,
1: my baby brother,
2: is there in the kitchen. What's that like?
1: Watching my brother throw down in the kitchen is something that we always knew was going to happen.
0: Executive chef Marcus Woods has been at the helm for 5 years.
2: Sylvia's grandson, it is so good to see you.
3: Yeah.
2: And you're back here, you're running the kitchen. What's that like for you? I mean, knowing that this legacy your grandmother's had.
3: I'm honored. I still get to cook for people like you and the community of Harlem. So as long as I can do that, I'm happy and always honored and blessed.
2: You know, the amazing thing is food brings people together. You look in that dining room, everybody's there.
3: Yes. Well, Sylvia used to always say that the first time you come to Sylvia's, you're a guest, the second time you're family.
0: According to Marcus, fried chicken, the most beloved menu item.
2: So, did your grandmother teach you how to do this?
3: Yes, she taught me how to fry chicken, everything down to the seasoning. She would always say, you know, moisturize chicken and marinate it like you're putting lotion on a baby.
2: Now I can't get that image out of my head.
3: Exactly.
2: Now.
0: One secret, Chef Marcus first applied a dry rub to marinate the chicken.
2: Now, is that just plain flour?
3: Yeah, this is plain flour. Uh-huh. We add a little coarse black pepper to it.
2: Uh-huh.
3: Drop them all in there. You just want to give it a little mix.
2: Again, the baby metaphor.
3: The baby metaphor.
2: Like you're tossing the baby.
0: After the chicken's coated, it gets a gentle shake. Then it's into the deep fryer.
3: That looks like tender love and care right there.
2: Oh,
3: see
2: yeah.
3: How gentle he's putting it in there?
2: Putting the baby to bed.
3: Yep. They'll let you know when they're ready to wake up.
2: What's the best part of working here?
3: That every day when I walk in, I get to feel like my grandmother's still with me.
2: Oh, yeah.
3: Wow. I feel her. I can really feel her presence in this place. And it reminds me, every time you're feeling a little lazy, it's like, all right, she's watching. You better pick up the pace. And she treated everybody the same. Celebrity, normal person, worker, dishwasher, cook, chef. Yeah. I don't know if I could ever live up to who she was, but I'm gonna try. She was an amazing person.
0: After about 15 minutes, golden perfection.
2: Wow. That looks perfect.
3: I am a thigh person.
0: Oh, I remember how good this is.
2: That's perfect.
3: Perfect.
2: Wow, the seasoning, moist, crisp. Oh. Your grandmother's smiling right now.
3: That's Sylvia's fried chicken right there.
2: You treated the baby well.
3: Mm-hmm.
2: Marcus, this is fantastic. It's so great to see you.
3: Yeah.
2: If you don't mind, I'm going to take this piece to go.
3: Oh, I'm going to pack up a whole bunch for you.
2: Thank you.

0: Welcome back. In Oakland, California, Lois the Pie Queen has been serving up Southern specialties, hospitality, and of course, fabulous pies since the 1950s. But it's more than just a space for delectable food. It's a well-known hub for political activists, artists, musicians, and everyday folks to meet, mix, and collaborate.
1: Come on down to Lois the Pie Queen. Get your breakfast on and the mean green.
0: Lois the Pie Queen is serving up much more than brunch staples.
2: It's just a great place for locals to come, great place for people to connect.
3: And it's just awesome that I could come to a place like this and have some soul food.
4: My name is Chris Davis, and I'm owner of Lois the Pie Queen. We serve food that warms the soul.
0: This family's roots run deep in Northern California. Lois Davis, Chris's mom, began selling homemade pies at her church in the 1940s. They were an instant hit. Her husband, Roland, dubbed her the Pie Queen and saw a new business opportunity.
4: My dad was a chef at B&G Foods in San Francisco, and they combined both of their efforts to open up the restaurant and serve breakfast, lunch, and dinner.
0: In 1953, the duo opening their Oakland restaurant.
4: So my mother ran the restaurant for 40 years, and it started at 4:30 in the morning for her and ended at 11 at night, and she was a pure perfectionist.
0: Lois perfecting recipes she enjoyed growing up.
4: The recipes were my grandmother's recipes. My grandmother was from Texas, and they have maintained the test of time. All of the items that are on the menu were pretty much on the menu when my mom started the restaurant.
0: From key lime pie topped with raspberry jam to banana cheesecake, sweet treats are always popular here. But there are plenty of savory staples that keep customers coming back every morning. And there's one dish with a special place in many folks' hearts.
5: You might not find salmon croquettes on the menu anywhere in the Bay Area.
4: The salmon croquettes are part salmon, part mackerel, yellow onions, salt and pepper, Italian breadcrumbs.
0: These croquettes, which originated in the South, were a meal staple for many black families.
2: Most black folks couldn't afford crab, you know, once it became popularized. But in the absence of that, canned fish, salmon croquettes became a major filler.
0: With a couple of cans, families could make an affordable yet delicious meal. Lois's dishes have brought in celebrities from Sammy Davis Jr. to Zendaya. And sports icons like Reggie Jackson ate here so often, they actually named a pork chop special after him.
4: So here's my wall of fame and some of the special people that are up here. This is Black Panther Party Minister Eldridge Cleaver.
6: All power to the people!
0: In the 1960s and 70s, Lois welcomed members of the newly formed Black Panther Party. The restaurant is a short drive from Merritt Community College, where activists Huey P. Newton and Bobby Seale first met, founding the party in 1966. Chris attended Merritt with both of them.
4: I had Eldridge Cleaver, Angela Davis, Bobby Seale, and Huey P. Newton come through the restaurant. Civil rights leaders and organizers and community leaders would come and meet and organize and strategize. There was a lot of electricity in the restaurant when they visited.
0: The Black Panthers have a controversial legacy.
2: The story we tend to hear is one of violence. What we don't hear about as much are the various lunch programs and free breakfast, of course. They saw black communities as in and of themselves resilient, capable of being self-sufficient.
0: Lois and Chris were not members of the party, but it was during this era the restaurant became an important gathering space in the Oakland community for different walks of life.
4: When people come and are needy and ask for food, we always do what my mom did, which was we always take care of them. We always give them a meal.
0: The restaurant expanding this mission amid the pandemic, providing 16,000 meals to locals in need.
4: It is a place for people to come and get together and try and figure out how to make our community and our world a better place.
0: Today, that mission to help others has evolved. Chris uses his platform to support local musicians and keep the restaurant buzzing by bringing in younger generations.
4: I believe that that aspect of music and musicianship is something that is in the ethos of the restaurant. Hey, Mr. Jackson, how are you?
7: Good.
4: I'm doing good,
7: man. Good to see you, man.
4: Good.
0: He recently started a music management company for Wise Men Entertainment that he unofficially runs from the tables at Lois.
5: It's not an accident or a coincidence that you look around and see a lot of photographs of, you know, famous folks. There's a lot of people that he supports. And I don't mean support just by putting our pictures up. He'll cultivate young artists that are looking to get an opportunity to get a platform where they can be seen and heard.
8: Would you like hash browns, grits, or rice?
9: Grits, of course, grits.
0: Chris is determined to keep the restaurant in the family. His son, Corey Jackson, has been overseeing the day-to-day at Lois for nearly 5 years.
10: Working with my dad gave me an understanding of not only the hard work my grandmother put forward, but how much my dad is trying to fill those shoes, and now I'm trying to fill his.
0: Corey hoping his sons will share the passion for the family business.
10: They can't stay away. They have a job right now. They fold silverware. It's great to see my kids and their Papa Chris bond in those times.
0: Chris thinks Lois would be incredibly proud to see her restaurant continuing to thrive.
4: We are the oldest black restaurant in the Bay Area. It is a tribute to my mom's efforts to support her community and to create a place that was a home away from home and a place that served food that warmed the soul.
0: As you might imagine, keeping a restaurant running for decades is no easy feat, especially in the face of adversity. But with delicious dishes and unwavering hospitality, these historic hotspots have nourished generations fighting for social change. These places now stand as symbols of resilience, inspiring and feeding a new generation of community leaders.
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12: Another day of record highs on tap from coast to coast. It is July 30th. This is Today. No relief.
13: It's been so hot.
12: Dangerous heat still gripping much of the country and set to shatter even more records. Alerts from California to Florida with triple digits as high as 119 degrees today. While the Northeast recovers from that historic rain and severe flooding. We've got your full forecast. Breaking overnight, hitting back. The U.S. retaliating with major strikes across Iran after that surprise attack against American forces in the region. The war escalated once again with no end in sight. A live report from the White House straight ahead. Senate showdown. Republicans threatening to hold Dr. Anthony Fauci in contempt after his heated appearance on Capitol Hill.
14: It is a total disgrace to this country.
12: Fauci invoking the Fifth Amendment more than 100 times and refusing to answer any questions.
14: What color is the carpet in front of you?
15: On the advice of counsel, I respectfully decline to answer.
12: So, what's next for the nation's former top health official? We'll have the very latest, face to face.
16: There is great significance in being the first American Pope.
12: Pope Leo talking to NBC's Tom Yamas after his inspiring concert for peace.
17: Amazing grace.
12: This morning, the Pope's message to the world and what he shared about his plans to visit the U.S. Humble hero. The 16-year-old lifeguard who braved violent surf and crashing waves at a California beach to drag a boy to safety, now speaking out for the first time. The family of the child he saved, calling it a miracle.
18: I cannot even express how much gratitude I have towards him.
12: The remarkable story behind this rescue just ahead. All that, plus, take a look. NASA preparing to launch the most advanced telescope ever built.
19: This is going to be the greatest exploration asset that we've ever put into space.
12: Our first-hand look inside the mission to unlock some of the greatest mysteries of the universe. And honoring an icon.
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12: The beloved Michael J. Fox set to receive a major award at this year's Emmys.
21: Waiting for
12: Hollywood's big plans to celebrate his inspiring work both on and off screen. Today, Thursday, July 30th, 2026.
22: From NBC News, this is Today with Savannah Guthrie and Craig Melvin. From Studio 1A in Rockefeller Plaza.
12: And a very good morning to you. Welcome to Today. So glad you decided to start your Thursday morning with us. Good to be back in Studio 1A alongside Hallie Jackson.
11: Hi, friends.
12: Who is in for Savannah while she's on assignment for NBC.
11: We're so glad to have you back. We were thinking of you when we were covering all the extreme weather that you got caught up in all across the country.
12: I did. It was hot down in South Carolina for sure, but it's good to be back and good to have you here with us.
11: Thank you,
12: morning.
11: Friend. Appreciate it. And we're starting today with a very busy morning following breaking news on a number of fronts today, including those overnight strikes in the Middle East. The U.S. unleashed a new wave of attacks on Iran.
12: Also this morning, fallout growing over Dr. Anthony Fauci's testimony on Capitol Hill yesterday. After Dr. Fauci pleaded the fifth more than 100 times when questioned about his handling of the pandemic.
11: But let's start with even more extreme weather coast to coast here in the Northeast. Flash floods. Look at this. Washing away roads. Back, we were thinking of you when we were covering all the extreme weather that you got caught up in all across the country.
12: I did. It was hot down in South Carolina for sure, but it's good to be back and good to have you here with us.
11: Thank you,
12: friend.
11: Appreciate it. And we're starting today with a very busy morning following breaking news on a number of fronts today, including those overnight strikes in the Middle East, the U.S. unleashing a new wave of attacks on Iran.
12: Also this morning, fallout growing over Dr. Anthony Fauci's testimony on Capitol Hill yesterday. After Dr. Fauci pleaded the fifth more than 100 times when questioned about his handling of the pandemic.
11: But let's start with even more extreme weather coast to coast here in the Northeast. Flash floods. Look at this. Washing away roads, leaving homes underwater.
12: The other big weather story, that blistering, unrelenting heat. More than 60 million waking up to new alerts from California to Florida, with record highs expected in parts of Texas and the Southwest this morning. We've got it all covered. We'll start with NBC's Ryan Chandler. He is.
23: And Craig, you're right. We can already feel that sweltering weather setting in over Texas this morning. The sun is not even over us yet, but it'll bring us north of 100 degrees as we get through today. Tens of millions of people from coast to coast also waking up to extreme heat alerts, with more on the way.
24: It's a tale of two summers. In the Southwest and the Plains, the heat is sweltering.
13: It's been so hot.
24: Temperatures as high as 20 degrees above average. Firefighters in Phoenix rescuing a hiker who fell ill, with temperatures on the trail already in the mid-90s at the time.
25: I got up there and was like, what the heck did I do? Bringing our family, I shouldn't have done this. But I knew that I really needed help.
24: Meanwhile, torrential rain is pummeling the Northeast. A powerful storm system stretching from Pennsylvania to Connecticut. Swift-moving waters collapsing buildings and submerging streets.
26: Our present situation in town.
24: Bringing tragedy in New Jersey, where a 10-year-old boy passed away after getting caught in the Passaic River, pushing his sister to safety.
27: The little boy may have saved her life.
24: Another young girl still missing. Downpours also flooding upstate New York, where some communities saw more than 10 inches of rain in just 24 hours, prompting water rescues and forcing drivers to abandon submerged cars. The storm's wreaking havoc on travel and disrupting one of the Northeast's busiest Amtrak lines because of water on the tracks, as Americans cope with another week of wild weather.
23: And as much of that tragic weather turns destructive, even deadly, it's worth remembering that extreme heat, like the type we're going to face across here in Texas today and across the country, that is the deadliest form of weather that the average American faces every year. So officials are urging caution as we make our way through this, Craig.
1: All right. Ryan Chandler starting us off there in Texas. Ryan, thank you.
11: Let's bring in Weekend Today meteorologist Angie Lastman, who's in for Al today. And Angie, it really is a tale of two weather stories here.
2: Yeah, we finally have seen things kind of wind down when it comes to the severe weather in some spots, especially across the Northeast. But that heat that we've been talking about all week long, not letting up anytime soon. You can see how expansive these heat alerts are. 69 million people across parts of the Southeast, the Gulf Coast, the Southern Plains, and the Southwest included in those. As we gear up for, you guessed it, another day of temperatures into the 90s, if not triple digits. That heat dome is partially thanks for this. We're going to continue to see us getting kind of hotter over the next couple of days. So Tucson expected to hit 109 today. We've got 104 for the heat index in Abilene this afternoon. Houston, you will feel like 106 degrees. And even you look farther north to Green Bay, 90 degrees, but feeling like 91. So very summer-like out there. We'll see these temperatures be anywhere from 5 to even 15 degrees above normal in a lot of spots. Notice Grand Junction into the triple digits tomorrow. Lubbock 101, El Paso 106. And then we really turn up the heat as we get into the weekend across the Southwest. This is where we'll see some of these record highs likely. 116 on Saturday in Phoenix. We'll get to those 100 plus values on Saturday and Sunday in Salt Lake City. Unfortunately, not a whole lot of relief for folks there. A bit of relief, though, when it comes to the flooding concerns across the New England area. We've seen those kind of expire, but still dealing with some of these kind of lingering rain showers through the day today. We know just how saturated our grounds were in this region. So no surprise if we see some minor flooding. We're still going to be kind of marginally concerned about that through the day today, but it should be isolated. We picked up double digit values in some spots. So even another quarter an inch or so across this region through the day today, guys, could be problematic for folks there.
1: All right, Angie, we'll come back to you in just a few minutes. Thank you. We turn now to that breaking news from the Middle East overnight. The U.S. launching major strikes against Iran after President Trump vowed to strike back in the wake of a thwarted surprise attack on American forces in the region. NBC's Gabe Gutierrez is at the White House for us. Gabe, good morning.
3: Craig, good morning. The U.S. and Iran are now trading nightly attacks, and Iran is denying that it wants to sit down for peace talks. People familiar with the discussions tell NBC News the president is increasingly exasperated on Iran as top officials can't agree on a path forward. Overnight, the U.S. military launching new retaliatory strikes against Iran. U.S. Central Command saying it hit dozens of targets, including military command centers, as well as missile and drone facilities.
5: We're going to be hitting them very hard because it's our turn to hit them.
3: President Trump with that earlier warning after Iran's unsuccessful surprise ballistic missile attack against American forces the day before in Jordan.
5: We had five rockets shot going 8,500 miles an hour, and all five rockets were knocked down to the ground.
3: Iran this morning threatening its own retaliation, vowing, quote, the aggressor will be punished today. This latest escalation coming after Iran broke a preliminary ceasefire deal by firing on commercial ships in the Strait of Hormuz weeks ago. The war appears to now be intensifying again throughout the region. Smoke seen rising over a U.S.-owned gas storage tanker in Egypt. Saudi Arabia joining the U.S. attacking Iran-aligned militias in Iraq. Still, President Trump is insisting Iran is ready to make a deal.
5: It's going to be straightening out. It's going to be straightening out.
3: Meanwhile, Americans are increasingly skeptical of the conflict. 72% in a new poll disapprove of the president's handling of Iran. A U.S. official and a person familiar with the discussion tell NBC News the president's frustrations about his military and diplomatic options to end the war erupted during a meeting last week with top national security officials. At one point, the president yelling expletives. The White House calling that description false, adding that the president trusts his team. For now, though, the pause in hostilities is over, and the war is flaring back up again.
5: We'll see if we get there with an agreement at some point, but we're going to hit them very hard.
3: Meanwhile, in another conflict the president is trying to contain, days after meeting with Ukraine's leader, Russian airstrikes just killed at least 13 people in Ukraine overnight in attacks reaching the western part of the country, prompting neighboring Poland, a U.S. NATO ally, to scramble fighter jets to secure its airspace. Craig.
1: Gabe Gutierrez from the White House for Escape. Thank you.
11: To that heated hearing now on Capitol Hill, which saw Dr. Anthony Fauci refuse to answer repeated questions about his handling of the COVID pandemic. The nation's former top health official pleading the fifth more than 100 times, and Republicans are now threatening to hold him in contempt of Congress. Our Monica Alba has that story. Hey, Mon, good morning.
0: Hey, Hallie, good morning. This hearing was supposed to be part of an investigation into the origins of COVID-19 and the government's response, but instead it highlighted the deep partisan divisions that still exist over the pandemic years later.
4: This morning, Dr. Anthony Fauci facing a new threat, a potential contempt of Congress vote. After refusing more than 100 times to answer questions Wednesday during a contentious Senate hearing.
6: On the advice of counsel, I respectfully decline to answer based upon my rights under the Fifth Amendment to the Constitution.
4: The former director of the National Institute of Allergy and Infectious Diseases calling the Republican chairman, Senator Rand Paul, unhinged.
6: The sole reason he is calling me before this committee is to get me to say something, anything, that could vindicate his repeated public pledges that I end up, in his words, quote, behind bars.
4: Senator Paul, who's accused Fauci of what he calls a COVID cover-up, saying his committee will vote next week on whether Fauci violated the law.
7: If that resolution passes our committee, which it will, that it could simply be referred directly to the Department of Justice.
4: During the nearly three-hour hearing, Republicans repeatedly slamming Fauci, who was a key member of the White House COVID task force for both the Trump and Biden administrations.
14: It is a total disgrace what you did to this country.
8: What color is the carpet in front of you?
6: On the advice of counsel, I respectfully decline to answer.
8: You could sit for In Style magazine, but you can't answer questions for the American people.
4: President Trump, who once had this to say about individuals who refuse to answer questions under oath.
9: You see, the mob takes the Fifth. If you're innocent, why are you taking the Fifth Amendment?
4: But later invoked the Fifth Amendment himself more than 400 times in a civil case in New York. After the hearing, the president asked about Fauci's decision.
5: I've never been a big fan of Fauci. Why he did that was very simple. His lawyer told him to.
4: Committee Democrats suggesting Fauci, who by his own count has testified before Congress more than 200 times during his decades in public health, made the right call.
10: This proceeding smacks of a show trial, a vendetta.
0: And the pardon that Fauci received from former President Biden would not apply to any criminal charges that could come from yesterday's refusal to answer questions, which is ultimately up to the DOJ, while Fauci's attorney says they are completely confident that Fauci was on solid ground in asserting his Fifth Amendment right. Hallie?
11: Monica Alba, thank you.
1: Meanwhile, the president's pick to lead the Justice Department could be in jeopardy. Late last night, Republicans postponed today's key vote on Todd Blanche's nomination amid a showdown with two GOP senators. NBC's Kelly O'Donnell joins us now with that story. So, Kelly, first of all, good morning to you. What's behind this holdup and where do things go from here?
21: Good morning. Good to see you, Craig. The Blanche nomination took a hit a roadblock after two Republican senators expressed concerns late yesterday that essentially prevented that planned vote today from going forward. And there's no new date set. So the issue is that Senators John Cornyn and Tom Tillis want commitments in writing from the Department of Justice to change a Trump family settlement with the IRS. And that would put an end to the unprecedented so-called anti-weaponization fund that could be used to pay compensation to Trump allies. The DOJ says it has sent a new proposal to Senators Cornyn and Tillis, as officials say they continue to work to reach some kind of resolution. Neither Tillis nor Cornyn is on the ballot in November, making them both more politically free to buck the president. The president reiterated his support for Blanche yesterday and took a shot at the Texas senator.
5: Todd Blanche is outstanding, and I thought it was pretty routine because he's so good. He just wouldn't find a better person. So I don't know. Maybe John Cornyn's upset with me because I didn't endorse him.
21: Senator Cornyn denied that would be why he would hold up this vote, calling it a convenient excuse. Meanwhile, the committee chairman, Chuck Grassley, said he wants to allow more time for negotiations. Craig?
1: Kelly O'Donnell, for us there on Capitol Hill. Kelly O, thank you.
11: There's a lot more to get to this morning, including Pope Leo's high-profile concert for peace at the Papal Summer Residence. Did you catch it right here on NBC? Stephanie Gosk is here with more. Steph, good morning.
28: Hey, Hallie, good morning. The concert featured legendary Italian tenor Andrea Bocelli alongside more than 150 children from war-torn regions around the world. Pope Leo then spoke with Nightly News anchor Tom Yamas after the event, reflecting on his role as leader of the Catholic Church and what it means to be an American.
12: Your Holiness, thank you so much for speaking with us.
13: NBC's Tom Yamas spoke with Pope Leo, who was raised in Chicago, and says he loves America, but his priority now is leading the world's Catholics.
12: I'm curious, how important is being American to you?
15: I think of myself more as the Pope, who happens to be American. I understand my mission as having a very important dimension, which is precisely being pastor of a universal church. And yet, at the same time, I will acknowledge that for myself, as well as for the people of the United States, that there is great significance in being the first American pope.
13: Pope Leo sharing for the first time on camera how slavery impacted his family.
15: On my mother's side, we have people who were both slaves and slave owners. There's a history of if you will, growing up and the kind of experience that helps me to recognize myself one of the greatest wealths of the United States.
13: He also answered a question many Americans have been eager to know.
12: Okay. Will Americans see you soon in America?
15: They will see me there. Nothing is set in stone yet, but I certainly hope to be there soon.
13: The exchange taking place just moments after the Pontiff's Concert for Peace at his summer home, Castel Gandolfo.

0: world-renowned artist Andrea Bocelli singing alongside children from war-torn regions around the globe. At one point, a child from the choir addressing the Pope directly.
1: War is a dark night that takes away our friends, our parents, our schools, and our homes, and no one can tell us why.
0: Pope Leo telling Telemundo's Julio Vaquero that he believes children can teach us a great deal, while urging the world to set aside differences and unite in peace.
2: As for that potential visit to the U.S., Pope Leo said he expects to be here in the next 2 years, but was not specific about location or timing. I got my money on Chicago.
3: I have a feeling. Yeah. Yeah. A lot of people looking to circle that one on the calendar as when it comes up. Thanks, right. Steph.
4: It's good to see our guy Tom Yamas there, too, with the Pope. Yeah. Let's turn back to the weather now. Angie, in for Al this morning.
3: Yeah, shall we? Let's talk about some of the nice things that we have going on today, guys. If you live in the Ohio Valley, parts of the Great Lakes, even the Mid-Atlantic, you're going to see plenty of sunshine. We do have some of those scattered storms for New England and some severe storms that we're going to watch across parts of the northern and central plains. Let's look at the weather across the country. We'll get to your local forecast in the next 30 seconds.

0: And that's a look at your forecast, guys.
1: All right. Thank you, Angie. Coming up, new details on this truly remarkable rescue at a California beach. Mm. You've probably seen the video by now. This heroic 16-year-old lifeguard behind it is speaking out for the very first time this morning.
0: Incredible. Plus, the countdown is on to NASA's next big launch, the most advanced telescope ever, set to bring us some views of deep space we've never seen before and maybe unlock some of the universe's greatest mysteries. Tom Costello's got an inside look. Hey, Tom, but first, this is Today on NBC.

0: Coming up, we are rolling into another big comeback. Vintage rides back on the road some decades after the height of their popularity.
1: And who's driving that trend may surprise you after your local news.

0: We're back. We're back at 7:30. We're cranking one of our favorite jams, of course. That's Shaboozy's smash hit, Bar Song, Tipsy. We're going to rock out to that one tomorrow because the music star will be here for a fun Friday concert on the plaza. Get ready, Carson. Welcome back, Carson.
1: Can't wait for Shaboozy. That song was a juggernaut of it.
2: Oh,
1: 19 weeks, number one, Billboard. So it'll be fun to have that here live. Shaboozy's the best.
0: And he's going to play some of his new stuff, too.
1: Yeah, looking forward to that. Guys, lots to get to in this first half hour. We'll start with the heroic team behind that remarkable rescue that's making headlines across the country.
3: It's just incredible. This lifeguard, look at this, risking his own safety to pull a boy from the intense California surf. And now we are hearing from him. Kaylee Hartung is here with more. Hey, Kaylee.
4: Hey, good morning, guys. This was the first rescue ever for 16-year-old Ryder Williams. He immediately sprang into action to meet the moment and showed no signs of panic. Now, for the first time this morning, we are hearing his side of the story.
5: This morning, the teen lifeguard, who drew nationwide attention for a heroic rescue captured on dramatic video earlier this week, is speaking out. Ryder Williams saying in a statement, "This is my job, and I love what I do." As the father of the boy he saved, praises the teen's actions.
6: I mean, I cannot even express how much gratitude I have towards him.
5: 16-year-old Williams giving more details about the incident off the coast of Santa Cruz, saying he ran into the ocean when he saw the child stumble in ankle-deep water. But due to the volatility of the water, he couldn't get the boy into a rescue tube or pull him out of the water because, quote, he was limp and the waves were pushing so hard.
7: The bystander who captured that viral video telling NBC Bay Area the surf had been normal.
8: And then that just changed, and it changed in a heartbeat. And it caught a lot of people off guard.
7: Describing the moment when Williams reached the boy.
8: He had just like a gorilla grip, you know, that he wasn't going to let him get swept out any further.
7: Williams eventually getting him to shore with another lifeguard's help. The lifeguard's father telling The Guardian Williams knew the boy could die if he let him go, and that the teen said, quote, "I just was not going to let that happen." His father saying, "I almost started crying because how determined he was to save that boy's life makes me so proud." The video drawing widespread praise, including from the president, who invited Williams to the White House. But the lifeguard remaining humble, saying other lifeguards perform rescues just like this every day, and that he was just grateful to return the child safely to his family. That family also thankful.
6: He saved my child.
7: Sumit Rai, who was not on the beach, saying his son told him later that he'd been unconscious and drowning.
6: I'm just grateful that he's alive, and it's miraculous.
7: Joining the chorus of praise for that heroic moment.
6: I'm beyond grateful and forever grateful to Ryder.
3: Looking at it, Kaylee, I've watched every frame of this. The strength, the bravery, the poise that this teenager showed, it's just incredible. And it's only his first year lifeguarding.
4: Isn't that incredible? Guys, next up, his junior year of high school.
3: Oh, man.
4: But this is a young man whose dad is a firefighter, his mom a marine science researcher. He grew up in this Santa Cruz community, so his dad says he was born for this kind of work. And Ryder actually wants to follow in dad's footsteps, work for the fire service. But how about this? All the attention that Ryder's getting, he wasn't even aware of it. He's not on social media.
3: Oh, man.
0: Love him even more.
4: Right?
3: Exactly.
4: And as impressive as this video is, he was actually a part of 5 rescues that same day. He
0: really?
4: Says others were more difficult, but they just weren't caught on camera.
3: That's wild.
0: That day?
4: That
0: 5
4: day,
0: rescues?
4: That day.
3: I mean,
4: that's
3: talk about somebody made for this moment, born for this moment. Kaylee, thank you so much.
1: Good stuff. Wow. All right, coming up, guys, Michael J. Fox, one of Hollywood's most beloved and inspiring stars, set to receive one of the industry's biggest honors. We're going to have that story for you coming up in a minute.
0: Also, Tom Costello got to check out the telescope that could soon be making some remarkable discoveries in deep space. Tom?
9: Okay, listen to this. Everything you and I think we know about the universe, it may all about to blow up. And that's in the words of the chief NASA scientist who says this telescope is going to rewrite textbooks, you guys.

0: Countdown is on to a very exciting NASA launch.
1: Yeah, 1 month from now, the most advanced telescope ever is going to be sent into deep space, providing views unlike any we have ever seen before.
2: NBC's Tom Costello covers space for us. And Tom, good morning. You actually went behind the scenes to see the scope, huh?
3: Yeah, that's right. I got to tell you guys, the excitement within NASA is palpable here. The telescope is called the Nancy Grace Roman Telescope, named after NASA's first chief astronomer. It's going to orbit 1,000,000 miles from Earth. And if you think those images that we've seen from Hubble and the James Webb Telescope, if you think those are cool, the Roman Telescope may be about to blow our minds.
4: 30 days and counting until NASA launches a new deep space telescope that could literally rewrite astronomy textbooks, unveiling new celestial objects and shedding light on the universe's mysteries, including dark matter, dark energy, exoplanets, virtually anything from our solar system to galaxies at the very edge of the universe, and upending everything we think we know about the universe.
5: We're very likely to demonstrate that our standard model is wrong and to set ourselves on a path to figuring out how does our universe really work.
4: We went into the NASA clean room to see the Roman telescope up close before NASA shipped it to Florida.
3: Make no mistake, this telescope is going to revolutionize our understanding of the stars because its field of view is 100 times greater than that of Hubble. So that will allow it to see thousands of planets, millions of galaxies, billions, billions of stars that we have no idea are even out there.
6: I mean, this is going to be the greatest exploration asset that we've ever put into space right now, and it's just the beginning.
4: Named after NASA's first chief astronomer, the Roman telescope is slated to launch on August 30th. It'll take 30 days to get to its proper orbit, called L2, 1,000,000 miles away, so Earth won't block its view. And then it will begin opening our eyes to a galaxy and universe we barely understand. Over the first 5 years, Roman will capture 50 times as many images as the Hubble telescope captured in 3 decades, streaming a massive amount of data and images back to Earth, too many for any one person to survey them all.
7: We're talking about sending about 1 terabyte of data down to the ground every day. This is kind of like streaming 1,000,000 songs from 1,000,000 miles from Earth down to Earth. That's more music than I'll probably listen to in my whole life.
8: Wow.
2: That's impressive.
8: That is so cool.
2: So 1 terabyte of data every day. How quickly are we going to see these images?
3: So it should take about a month to get into orbit, 90 days then to calibrate. It's a 300 megapixel camera, right? And then all those images will start to come back, we think, about 90 days after it actually gets into orbit, maybe early 2027. And we would expect to see the first images then feeding back to Earth. It will be capturing images 100 times more, 100 times more than Hubble can. And get this, 1 month of observations of our galaxy would take a century with Hubble. So this is just going to be a massive trove of photos, images, and data coming down to us.
0: Yeah.
2: Carson, you had a question too, didn't you?
1: No, you answered it. Because it takes forever to get to L2, right? Because L2 is the place where Earth's no longer obstructing the view for the camera. But I was wondering how long it takes to develop the film.
2: Okay.
3: Well, they got to send people up there to do it, and they got to set up a whole lab. It's going to take a while.
2: Yeah. Thank you, Tom.
0: Back here on planet Earth, we've got some weather to talk about. Angie, what do we got?
9: My question is, how are they storing all that data? Because my iPhone is constantly full from my photos here on Earth.
2: Yeah, you know what? It's a good question. We'll follow up with Tom next hour.
9: Okay, Tom, we'll wait for that answer. Meanwhile, we've got a couple of thunderstorms we're tracking across the middle of the country. It's the northern and central plains that we're specifically keeping an eye on today as this storm system moves across that region. Does bring a chance of some stronger storms to the central plains. And then by tomorrow, notice it works into parts of the Midwest. You'll see some showers and thunderstorms across that area, as well as the heavy rain from Iowa to Illinois. That's a look at the weather across the country. Let's see what's happening in your neighborhood.

0: And that's a look at your forecast, guys.
1: One of the things I miss most when gone, PSSP.
2: Oh, I lie.
0: Yeah. Don't worry.
2: Liar. Carson's here. You don't care about it.
1: That's not true. You don't care. Almost as much as I care about it.
2: You're going to like today's, though, because this is a Popstart sneak peek, almost as if it mated with a boost.
0: Oh,
2: it's got that element to it. We're going to start here by talking about Michael J. Fox. Obviously, in his career, incredible. 5 Emmys, including 3 for this role.
3: Can I get you something to drink? Maybe some hot tea?
4: Tea? Do I look like Princess Margaret? Bring me a man's drink. Coffee. Black.
5: Make that 2.
4: Attaboy.
3: Do you 2 men want your coffee in cups? You want to drink it right out of the pot? Bearing in mind, Alex, this is your first cup of coffee ever.
5: Cups, Mom. And a lot of milk, please.
2: The actor took home consecutive wins for starring as Alex P. Keaton, obviously in Family Ties, and now Fox is adding one more award to his collection. The Television Academy announcing he will be receiving the Bob Hope Humanitarian Award at this year's Emmy ceremony. The special honor is in recognition of his transformative contributions to Parkinson's disease research and advocacy. And by the way, Fox is also nominated for an Emmy for his guest starring role in the show Shrinking. The Emmys are going to air September 14th here on NBC. You'd be hard-pressed to find a person more deserving of that award than the great Michael J. Fox.
0: Absolutely. No question.
2: Kudos to him. And I hope he picks up the one for Shrinking.
1: By the way, I saw his guest starring role in Shrinking.
0: Me too.
2: Yeah.
1: Fantastic.
0: What a moment that would be, too. I mean, just incredible.
2: Isn't that cool?
0: Carson, thank you very much. More Pop Start in just a bit. Craig is excited for that. Plus, a special boy band edition of the Morning Boost right after this.
2: Care less.
1: Much.

0: We are back with the boost, and Craig, you're handling it for Jenny this morning.
1: Oh, okay. So it doesn't seem that like that long ago we were all blasting the song. You can hear it right there. But if you want to feel super old, take a look at this question from a Gen Alpha kid that is tearing up the hearts of millennials everywhere.
2: Oh, no.
3: Are they?
2: Are they what?
3: Still alive.
2: Are they alive?
3: Yeah.
2: Is who alive?
3: The people that made this song right now.
4: Are they?
2: Yeah. Are the people that made this song still alive?
4: Yeah. Wait. What?
2: My guy, you're about to go viral on TikTok.
1: My guy. You are.
5: I think you might go viral for calling your son my guy.
1: Yeah. So that video made its way to the very much living members of NSYNC. Joey Fatone himself commenting, "It's okay. I forgive you. See? We need to teach our kids boy band history."
0: There's a lot of it.
1: Lance Bass weighing in as well with Define a Lie.
5: I brought that point up.
0: We can bring the dance back. This hurts my heart, though. I mean, you remember. You were either Backstreet Boys or NSYNC, and you, like, sort of picked one.
5: Not me. I was Switzerland because that was on my TRL watch. Correct. I couldn't couldn't show favoritism.
0: Hallie, were you NSYNC?
6: Fully NSYNC.
0: My sister beat me on Backstreet Boys.
5: What were you? You were NSYNC? NSYNC, yeah.
0: Right. What can I say?
6: We'll do a little dance later. It'll be good.
1: Do it on TV.
0: Sure.
5: Guys, coming up on Popstart, we've got a first look at Michael B. Jordan's next big movie. It's a new take on a beloved heist film. I'll tell you what we know about that. But first, quick check of your local news, weather, and these messages.
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9: They're allowing us into their homes every morning.
7: When we go out there and we get to meet people and they say, I love you, you feel like family. 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
9: And they're so excited to be there. We get excited. We feed off that energy.
7: They're the reason we get up in the morning. It's the excitement of being part of something that's bigger than you. Good morning. Welcome to Today. We'll start with our breaking news.
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0: 8 o'clock on today. Coming up, feeling the heat. Millions under new alerts this morning. Temperatures as high as 20 degrees above average, while even more torrential rain slams the Northeast.
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0: 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The details coming right up. Then, shifting gears, just ahead, why vintage cars are having a moment.
2: Now it's sort of shifting to the boxy SUV. 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
0: With a growing number of women getting behind the wheel of these retro rides, our deep dive on what's driving the trend. 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
14: And Syracuse University. And today we're celebrating
0: group of interns right there in America.
15: That's it.
0: Today's show interns. Welcome back. Welcome back to today. So glad you're starting a Thursday morning with us. So glad Hallie Jackson helping us out this week while Savannah's on assignment for NBC. Always good to have you.
15: I'm excited to get on the plaza, see some of the interns, and I'm excited for what we're going to see from you in a fighter jet.
0: Tomorrow? So, I mean, I think I was mentioning this to you a little while ago. It really was an unbelievable experience.
15: That's so cool.
0: Getting the chance to suit up with the U.S. Navy's elite gladiator squadron. It was a once-in-a-lifetime flight over the nation's capital in an F-18.
15: Were you nervous?
0: I was quite nervous. Didn't think I was going to be that nervous until all of a sudden the pilot was like, all right, we're taking off. I was like, oh, it's really happening.
15: You're in. You're
0: yeah,
15: up.
0: Yeah, but
15: you're
0: I didn't
15: going.
0: Throw up. I didn't throw up.
15: That was my next question.
0: I know.
15: So thank you.
0: I beat you to it. Meanwhile, we do have a lot of news to cover. So let's get right to your news at 8. We're going to begin with that dangerous heat that's gripping much of the country. More than 60 million people waking up to new alerts from California to Florida. Record highs expected in parts of Texas and out in the Southwest. Meanwhile, torrential rain is pummeling the Northeast once again with a powerful system stretching from Pennsylvania to Connecticut. Weekend Today meteorologist Angie Laspin keeping a close eye on all of it. Lots happening in the weather department.
15: Lots happening in the weather department. Never a dull moment in the weather department, actually. But, guys, it's going to be the record temperatures that you're likely going to see across the country that stay with us for the long haul here. Notice this is through Sunday. Anywhere you see one of those red dots is where we'll have a potential record high. Much of it focused across the West, but that is not the only place that is warm and noticeably above normal for this time of year. That heat dome is partially what we're dealing with across parts of the Southwest and the Southern Plains, and it's making a difference with those actual temperatures and humidity levels. 101 in Abilene, feeling like 104. We've got Houston clocking in at 99 degrees this afternoon, but you will feel like 106. Across the West, notice Los Angeles air into the 90s. We've got 93 in Denver, so widespread areas dealing with temperatures well above normal. Tomorrow, 115 in Phoenix. Oklahoma City ends up at 101. And again, those records will be likely across parts of the Southwest, even as we get into the weekend and beyond. Temperatures 116 on Saturday in Phoenix. Nicer conditions for the most part across parts of the Northeast, except for the far northern New England areas. That's where you'll still see some of this kind of lingering rain through at least the day today. The good news is your flood threat is diminishing, but it's not zero. We're still going to have to look for some additional rain, guys. Anything a quarter of an inch to a half an inch going to make a difference on these already saturated grounds. We'll watch that through the day today. Plenty to watch. Angie, thank you. Turning to the Middle East now, with Iran vowing to punish the United States after American forces launched yet another round of heavy strikes against that country overnight. Our Gabe Gutierrez is at the White House with the latest on that one. Gabe, good morning.
16: Hallie, good morning. Weeks after the ceasefire collapsed, this again appears to be an all-out war, with Iran denying that it wants to sit down for peace talks. People familiar with the discussions tell NBC News the president is increasingly exasperated on Iran as top officials can't agree on a path forward. Overnight, the U.S. military launching new retaliatory strikes against Iran. U.S. Central Command saying it hit dozens of targets, including military command centers, as well as missile and drone facilities.
5: We're going to be hitting them very hard because it's our turn to hit them.
16: President Trump with that earlier warning after Iran's unsuccessful surprise ballistic missile attack against American forces the day before in Jordan.
5: We had five rockets shot going 8,500 miles an hour, and all five rockets were knocked down to the ground.
16: Iran this morning threatening its own retaliation, vowing, quote, the aggressor will be punished today. This latest escalation coming after Iran broke a preliminary ceasefire deal by firing on commercial ships in the Strait of Hormuz weeks ago. The war appears to now be intensifying again throughout the region. Smoke seen rising over a U.S.-owned gas storage tanker in Egypt. Saudi Arabia joining the U.S. attacking Iran-aligned militias in Iraq. Still, President Trump is insisting Iran is ready to make a deal.
5: It's going to be straightening out.
16: Meanwhile, Americans are increasingly skeptical of the conflict. 72% in a new poll disapprove of the president's handling of Iran. A U.S. official and a person familiar with the discussion tell NBC News the president's frustrations about his military and diplomatic options to end the war erupted during a meeting last week with top national security officials. At one point, the president yelling expletives. The White House calling that description false, adding that the president trusts his team. For now, though, the pause in hostilities is over, and the war is flaring back up again.
5: We'll see if we get there with an agreement at some point, but we're going to hit them very hard.
16: Iran this morning is also claiming that its ballistic missiles destroyed three U.S. fighter jets and damaged three others at a military base in Jordan. The White House has not yet commented. Callie?
15: Gabe Gutierrez, thank you very much.
0: The Federal Reserve left its key interest rate unchanged yesterday for the fifth straight meeting. That decision, despite lingering concerns about persistently high inflation. Some economists had predicted the Fed would hike its rate by a quarter point. While the decision could be seen as good news for consumers, they might not feel much relief with the average credit card rate still hovering near 20%.
15: JetBlue is introducing a new fare structure as it's getting ready to launch first class seating. There's now going to be four different groupings. You've got the regular seats all the way up to Mint. That's the premium lie flat seating choice for JetBlue. From there, passengers can choose between three fare types, base, standard, flex. Bottom line, flyers are going to have more options on how much legroom they want and how premium they want their seats to be.
0: Well, yesterday we told you about the jackpot winning Mega Millions ticket that was sold in Florida. Well, now we know which store it came from. Ladies and gentlemen, this is a Wawa. Bradenton, Florida. Love that it happened at a Wawa, by the way.
15: Perfect.
0: That's where someone bought the ticket that's now worth a cool $800 million. It is the 10th largest jackpot in Mega Millions history. We do not know who that lucky winner is just yet, but according to state rules, their name does eventually become public record. So congrats to the winner and congrats to Wawa.
15: Of course it's a Wawa, my people.
0: Couldn't
15: be more thrilled for them.
0: Yes.
15: Good group. We've covered the news. Carson's back now. Pop star Carson, we're psyched.
6: All right, guys. Well, get psyched because how big is the movie The Odyssey? We're going to tell you about the very latest impressive record it is now reaching.
0: First, though, what is old is new again. There's a growing demand for vintage SUVs. And the driving force behind it, women. Priscilla Thompson is going to take us for a ride and a closer look at the trend.

0: This is the sound of Claire cooking dinner at home. And that's the sound of a fraud alert from Wells Fargo flagging a charge for a pricey restaurant in Paris. Considering Claire isn't in Paris right now, that seemed odd to the bank and to Claire. Two taps later, Claire says nope to the charge and Wells Fargo is on the case. However you make money work, Wells Fargo can work with that.
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3: That's right. The 90s are calling once again. The excitement this time all about a new love for some of the decade's most popular SUVs like Broncos and Jeeps.
4: I don't know if we've ever played Crazy Bone on the show.
3: I don't know
4: either. This is a treat. But they killed it already. All right. NBC's Priscilla Thompson. She is in Houston with more on what is driving the... You look good in that thing,
2: That's
4: Priscilla.
2: Right. Thank you, guys. Excellent song choice. I would probably play it as I rolled up to the beach in this ride. And I got to tell you guys, this may be hard to believe, but cars from the 90s and even the early 2000s are now considered classics. And you have Jeeps like this 1982 Scrambler that are becoming some of the most sought-after vehicles on the road, with a growing number of women driving demand.
5: From Cher's iconic Jeep in Clueless...
6: Should I write them a note?
5: ...to the old-school Ford Bronco...
6: Buckle up.
5: The boxy SUVs, once left in the rear view, are revving up a comeback.
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5: Fueled not by collectors.
8: Never did I ever think I was going to drive a vehicle where so many people would actually physically flag me down just so they could ask me what the heck this is.
5: But a growing number of women getting behind the wheel of these retro rides.
2: Is that something that you're seeing?
9: Most definitely.
5: Dominic Pasqualini is the showroom manager at Gateway Classic Cars in Houston.
2: So a lot of people think of classic cars and they think of the muscle cars, but now it's sort of shifting to the boxy SUV. What's driving that?
9: It's really what people grew up with, right? People want to see the car that they always dreamed of having a kid. This is a 1974 Toyota Land Cruiser.
2: 74?
9: Yeah, take a look inside.
2: Gotta tell you, this...
10: We apologize for the inconvenience. Your program will return in a few short moments. Please stand by. The station you're listening to is experiencing technical difficulties. We apologize for the inconvenience. Your program will return in a few short moments. Please stand by. The station you're listening to is experiencing technical difficulties. We apologize for the inconvenience. Your program will return in a few short moments. Please stand by.
9: See the car that they always dreamed of having a kid? This is a 1974 Toyota Land Cruiser.
2: 74?
9: Yeah, take a look inside.
2: Gotta tell you, this doesn't look very comfortable. And it doesn't look like it gets great gas mileage. What is the draw?
9: It's the way it makes you look, the way it makes you feel. Imagine pulling up to the beach on this thing. Everyone's going to want to talk to you.
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12: And then here's me taking off the driver's side mirror.
5: So far, she spent around $3,000 fixing it up.
13: Okay. We did some work on the transmission, on the mufflers, new mirrors, new headlights.
2: How much do you plan to spend on it in all?
13: Way too much.
2: What made you buy this car?
13: I like how big they are. I like that the whole top comes off and you can just have all that wind in your hair when you're driving.
2: How does it feel when you're behind the wheel?
13: I love it. I love it. It's a head turner for sure.
5: Back at Gateway, I decided to take the trend for a spin.
14: Just gotta put the key in. Let it go. There we go.
2: All right.
5: sliding behind the wheel of this fully restored 1959 Chevrolet. One of the few classics here with an automatic transmission.
9: So just let go of the brake.
2: All right.
9: And we will slowly go.
2: There's like no backup camera in here.
9: Yep.
2: Just got to use that rear view and look at it. Oh my God. Okay.
9: Old school.
2: I must say, it is very smooth. But I like the rumble.
9: Go ahead and give it a little gas. Don't be afraid.
2: There we go. My favorite part is definitely the wheel. It feels so old school.
9: It's nice to go back in the past once in a while. And that's the great thing about these classic cars. They allow us to do that.
5: That may be the real appeal. Not just the horsepower, but the history.
13: Like, this car has had a whole life before it got to me, and I think that they deserve to go on for thousands of more miles.
5: And Dominic says the trend has already found its youngest fan, his three-year-old daughter, Ellie.
9: She has her own little toy pink Bronco that we drive around the block constantly.
2: So she's on the Bronco trend.
9: Yep, and she's avoiding curves.
2: Y'all, Ellie is living the dream. And I do have one tip for folks who might be looking to get in on this trend. You want to make sure, just like with any used car, that you try to get a pre-purchase inspection if you can. And I did ask Dominic, like, is there a right or a wrong way to do the restoration and how much you spend on it? And he says that there isn't. It's an art and it's all about what you want to do. So you should just do what you feel compelled to do and enjoy it. Guys.
4: Oh,
11: Priscilla. Very cool.
4: That looked like so much fun. Are you going to buy one now, you think?
11: Come on, you look good in that truck.
2: I am seriously considering it. I just fear that I will not, like, I'll get it and then I'll work on it for like a month and then I'll be like done with it. And I don't want to do that, you know?
4: Yeah.
2: I got to commit.
7: It's a long-term investment.
11: Yeah, smart.
4: Thank you.
11: Smarter than most.
4: Did you have an SUV, vintage SUV?
11: No. I see them everywhere, though. Now I see they have these Broncos and stuff. They want them to look like, you know, the late 60s, early 70s.

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2: And that's look, I forgot, guys.
3: Come on, let me loose, Coach.
2: All right, get in there.
4: All right. Best time of the morning.
3: Popstart is on the way, guys, and here we go. We're going to start with Ben Affleck. You may remember last year, it was Ben's best friend, Matt Damon, who took home the top prize during his run on Who Wants to Be a Millionaire. Well, now Ben, it was his turn in the hot seat, looking to do the same. He was partnered with Jeopardy champ Jamie Ding. The duo made it all the way to the 15th and final question. That is where they used a lifeline to ask host Jimmy Kimmel to weigh in. And after looking in his guests, here's how that went.
5: I don't know, man. I don't know how you feel, but I would bet on Jimmy. I would go for it.
6: So we're going to say D, spaghetti and meatball? Yes.
5: Yeah.
6: Let's do this.
7: Computer, please reveal the correct answer.
3: The computer was double-checking that for a while there. That was the drama. Well, look at that.
2: That's a hard question, though. I mean, that's, I don't know. I remember Tater and Tom.
3: Look how happy they are. Yeah. By the way, Affleck's million-dollar winnings were donated to the charity of his choice.
2: Cool.
3: All right, let's go back to Ben's BFF, Matt Damon, and his movie, The Odyssey. Christopher Nolan's big epic film already made box office history. Its journey not yet finished. The movie's already made over $700 million globally. Did that in just 12 days. Domestically, it surpassed Oppenheimer's total earnings, doing that in just 2 weeks after it opened. The Odyssey also on track to overtake The Dark Knight and The Dark Knight Rises, which would make it Nolan's highest grossing film of all time.
4: Wow.
3: It is. Have you seen The Odyssey yet?
4: Oh, yeah.
2: You saw it in the IMAX.
4: So
2: good. Yeah,
4: that's right.
2: Did you
3: saw
2: it
3: too, yeah.
2: There's
3: a caveat to that. Right? There's only 41 real IMAX.
2: Right.
3: I saw it in an IMAX. IMAX.
2: Yeah.
3: I don't know what you would call it, but and it was
2: still
3: awesome.
2: Amazing, right?
3: Oh, amazing.
2: I'm going next week. Yeah.
3: I thought Braveheart was a big scale and scope movie, right? Like that type of movie or Tombstone or something.
2: Yeah.
3: And then you see The Odyssey and you're just like, oh my gosh.
2: Wow. By the way, every movie star in Hollywood's in it.
8: Yeah.
2: It's insane.
8: Yeah.
2: It's
8: amazing.
3: All right, we'll leave it that one. No spoilers though, guys. Check it out. Next up, The Thomas Crown Affair. Speaking of movies, the third movie about the fictional art thief is coming soon. You might recall back in 68, Steve McQueen played the first one. And then we got Pierce Brosnan in the follow-up, which was in 99. Now Oscar winner Michael B. Jordan will step into the shoes of that title role. The first trailer dropped yesterday, and in it we get a glimpse at the billionaire's heist and the complicated love interest that's taking note.
9: I've been taking risks my entire life. But last night, it was different. I felt alive, but I'm not finished yet. That's what excites me. I just had to come over and introduce myself. Thomas Crown.
10: I know exactly who you are.
3: I mean, think if you're the producers working on the next James Bond, right?
2: Yeah.
3: And you're trying to be cool. Then you see that trailer and you're like, oh, man.
2: So
3: cool. That we're not going to be cooler than that.
4: No.
3: Michael B. Jordan starring in it. He also directed it, by the way.
4: The girls said we're very excited about it.
3: Yeah.
2: Really?
3: Looks great. The Thomas Crown Affair is the movie and hits theaters in
4: March. Put that on your list.
2: All right.
3: Next up, Outer Banks. The Pogues are back in for one last ride. Netflix releasing a new trailer for the fifth and final season of the hit show. Here's the setup. After losing their best friend, money, and home, John B. and the gang are on a mission for revenge and redemption.
10: Hope. Are you good?
11: I'm not the one with the stack of books about a magic crown in her car.
10: I'm not letting Groff win.
12: I'm not here to tell you what to do, Keith. I already lost my best friend.
10: The legend is that the crown can bring back the dead.
12: Think what I'm thinking?
10: Yeah.
12: You might have a plan.
3: Season 5 of Outer Banks hits Netflix on August 20th, and ahead of its release, we're going to be sitting down with that cast here in Studio 1A. Not to mention, one of its stars, Drew Starkey, is going to be here live in our next half hour. Talking about Lucky, I think, which is a great show. Finally, Craig, we're looking at you. New podcast out, Glass Half Full. Finally, we get an incredible person that you sit down with here. Sports broadcaster, somebody you know very well. It's your wife, Lindsay.
2: Yay.
3: And in the episode, Lindsay opening up about her work-life balance, her new true crime series, and her surprising new, is that hubby?
4: Hobby.
3: Oh, hobby.
8: I love an opportunity to perform on stage. And you might laugh, but because professionally in the sports lane, I would say that play-by-play is something that has always intrigued me. I love to do improv comedy. You're laughing, but it is.
4: No, that only took me an hour to get you there because I wanted you to talk about your love of improv.
8: Really?
4: Oh, sweetie, I think people are going to people love to hear this. Like, you started taking improv classes a year ago.
3: Wow.
2: I'm obsessed once with a week. This. Has she performed?
4: They are preparing for a performance.
2: When? Where?
4: I will let you know off camera.
2: Have you gotten a sneak peek?
4: Yeah.
3: He gets one every day.
4: You've been to it.
3: You're going to lose every argument now because she's got the if and. She's got all the skill sets to just win the argument.
4: I'm convinced that's why she started taking improv.
2: But she's got it. That's so brave.
3: Glass half full. You can get that on YouTube, wherever you get your podcast. That's going to be great, finally. Lindsay's on.
4: Yeah, it was tough.
3: Been waiting for that episode.
4: Just ahead, look who's made his way to Studio 1A. We cannot wait to chat with, there he is, Mr. Andrew Garfield. We're going to talk about his magical new movie that the whole family can really enjoy. We'll do that after a quick check of your local news, weather. Look at that hair.

0: are back with an Oscar-nominated star, a fellow named Andrew Garfield. You've seen him in his shining roles in Social Network, Tick, Tick, Boom, of course, Spider-Man himself. But his new film is fun for the entire family. It's called The Magic Faraway Tree. It's from the creative mind behind the Paddington movies. And it's based on a beloved British children's book. Andrew stars as a father of three whose family is starting this new life in the English countryside where fantastical adventures await. But first, Dad's got to get a bit of a handle on farm life.
1: What are you doing?
2: Oh, no, you know, getting the tracky going, you know how it goes. Gonna make this baby sick.
0: It did not sing for a while. Andrew Garfield, welcome back.
3: Hey, man, nice to see you.
0: Good to see you.
3: Thanks for having me.
0: I was just telling you, I was watching it last night. It's just good, clean fun for the whole family.
3: It's joyful.
0: Yeah.
3: It's a sweet, joyful story, yeah.
0: Some of your recent roles, they're embattled college professor, grieving husband, murder detective. I mean, this is quite the change of pace. You're in nice, cozy sweaters in the countryside.
3: Yeah, I just kind of wanted to have a bit of a nice time and tell a story that my nephews and my godkids and my friends' kids could all enjoy together. I think we need more joy right now in our world, and this feels just like a bit of a warm hug, a warm bath, a warm blanket. And I think, you know, audiences in the UK have loved it. I love those Paddington movies so much. They're so funny. They're so touching. They're so heartwarming. I think we need really good, tactile family films right now.
0: It's wholesome.
3: It's wholesome.
0: You mentioned the British audiences, because this did already this already premiered over the pond.
3: It did, yeah.
0: And this is for the American audience. Have you noticed, is there a difference between the two audiences?
3: I think American audiences love English stuff. That's what I've noticed.
0: Do they love our stuff as much over there?
3: I mean, you guys, you know, I remember like when you guys had, you guys get everything before we do. You had MTV before we do. You had the Game Boy before we did. You had all these amazing things before we did. So we're always kind of playing catch up with you. But there's something about British nostalgia and our way of telling kind of like family stories that I think really does connect with American audiences. And this film feels universal. It's about families trying to make it work. And I think all families right now are trying to make it work in this kind of new era of, you know, technological advancement that arguably could be separating us more than it's kind of like connecting us. And I feel like what these parents and their kids are going through feels just very universal for all families in the world right now.
0: I'm glad you mentioned that theme, because that is sort of a through line in this film. You're basically like a lot of families struggling with technology and trying to get kids off the screens. You're in another film coming up that sort of takes a look at that tension, if you will,
3: between
0: a technology and society. You're playing Sam Altman.
3: Yeah.
0: Tell us a little bit more about this role.
3: Yeah, it's a film called Artificial, and it's about, OpenAI and the journey that company's been on. And yeah, I think it is a really interesting theme right now. I am kind of drawn to the question of how do we live in a balanced way right now with all of these amazing technologies that are being created that are giving us so many opportunities that make life so much more convenient, but also maybe are, as you say, creating a tension between us being able to be really connected to our true selves and truly with each other and to all this beautiful nature that surrounds us.
0: Right.
3: How are we doing the job that we're supposed to do, which is, I believe, be the custodians of our planet? How do we take care of our planet and care for our planet in the way that we are meant to as conscious beings on this planet? And I feel like there is a tension there, and it's a tension that I'm very, very curious about.
0: Well, it's a tension that parents are grappling with.
3: Yeah.
0: It's a tension that society is grappling with.
3: Yeah.
0: Lawmakers as well. So I'm anxious to see that one.
3: Okay.
0: For folks who may not know, you grew up here. You moved over the pond. You live there now.
3: I
0: wanted to ask your opinion on a few things.
3: Please.
0: British versus American, okay?
3: Dear. Oh, no, you're going to create an enemy out of me.
0: I am not. But you answer honestly. First of all, your character in the film, you play a tomato farmer.
3: I say tomato.
0: What do you say?
3: I say tomato, I'm afraid.
0: Of course you do.
3: I'm so sorry.
0: Okay. All right, to your coffee.
3: I'm going to say coffee, but that's more Italian, okay. English, you know.
0: Fish and chips or cheeseburger?
3: I'm going to go cheeseburger, and that's an insult to my countrymen, so I apologize for that.
0: Wimbledon or the Super Bowl?
3: I'm going Wimbledon. I'm sorry, bro. I've been getting into American football. I call it American football because it's not actual football. But I've been getting, but I've been getting into it. I played it on the beach recently with my nephews and Devin, and we had a great time. Buttonhook.
0: Who's your team? Who's your American football team?
3: I'm going to have to say the 49ers.
0: Why is that?
3: I don't know. It's none of your business. That's just my team.
0: Okay, fine. Football or soccer?
3: But I just want to say also go Knicks.
0: No.
3: What a time
0: Knicks
3: to be a New Yorker. Holy
0: you just
3: hell.
0: Redeemed yourself with millions.
3: Congratulations to this city. My God.
0: Harry Potter or Star Wars?
3: Star Wars.
0: Oh, you're American.
3: Yeah, I feel more American than English in a lot of ways.
0: You may not recall this. The last time you were here, we asked you about being in the next Spider-Man movie.
3: Oh, yeah.
0: And you lied to our faces.
3: Yes.
0: You said, no,
3: proudly.
0: I'm not going to be in Spider-Man.
3: Yes.
0: And then we watched Spider-Man. Oh, look, there's Andrew Garfield in Spider-Man.
3: Yeah, that was me.
0: Spider-Man, perhaps you've heard, it's coming out in a few days.
3: Didn't know about that. Yeah. Hadn't heard about that. Didn't know they made any more. Yeah. That's interesting.
0: Well, yeah, it hasn't been the same without you, but are you in this one?
3: I mean, no one's going to believe me any question about Spider-Man from here on for the rest of my life. I'm going to be known as a liar.
0: Well!
3: But no, I'm not. I'm not in it, but I'm very excited to see it. I love Tom. I love Zendaya. I love Jacob. I love all those guys. I'm very, very excited.
0: Have you seen it already?
3: I haven't seen it. I'm very excited.
0: I don't even know if you're telling the truth now.
3: Yeah, I know. You'll never know. You'll never know. I might even hear. I may be AI. I don't know.
0: Andrew Garfield, you're always a treat. Thank
3: you. It's lovely to see you.
0: Thank you for being here. Again, that new film, it's called The Magic Faraway Tree. It is in theaters on August 21st, he is not going to be in Spider-Man, Allie.
4: 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We know it. 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But first, this is Today on NBC.

0: now at 8:45 with a brand new hot list that's filled with products to help you enjoy summer. And importantly, especially now, to stay cool while doing it. Lifestyle expert Makote Nlovu is here to walk us through the picks. And you can shop along by scanning that QR code right there on the bottom of your screen. Good morning. It's so good to see you.
1: It's always a pleasure to see you. You look beautiful in that
0: dress.
1: Thank
0: you. I love the butter yellow.
1: Thank you.
0: On trend.
1: Well, let's get into these products.
0: Please.
1: If you're a hot sleeper like I am, you're going to love this blanket. I absolutely love that the brand says that it's made with that 100% Japanese Arc Chill technology. Just feel it. It's cool to the touch.
0: It's thin.
1: Easy.
0: Yeah.
1: It's lightweight. It's breathable. It's cozy, but without feeling too hot. So you can take it from the bed to the couch. Take it even for summer travel. It's machine washable. Right. And it comes in a bunch of different sizes. I mean, it's starting at $17.99.
0: Wow.
1: You can get a throw blanket all the way up to a king size. So I absolutely love this. Beating the summer heat.
0: Well, we also, for hot sleepers, my daughter's a hot sleeper,
1: by the way.
0: We keep her room so cool, but she's always hot. These pillows, cool pillows.
1: Welcome
0: too.
1: To the club. All right. If you are a hot sleeper, you're going to love these pillows. Just, Hallie, just feel them.
0: I mean, they're soft and squishy. What
1: and
0: more do you want?
1: They're cool, which is the most important thing. So I absolutely love these pillows. They are great because they keep you nice and cool as you're going to sleep. They are machine washable, according to the brand. And I love that you can wash them without ruining the cooling agent. We have them in standard, and we also have them in the king.
0: You just throw them in the washing machine, and they're good to go.
1: But here's why I love these pillows. I absolutely love them because they help to regulate my body temperature, which in turn helps me sleep longer. And we spoke to an expert that said you should be actually replacing your pillows every 2 to 3 years. So if you've got pillows that you need to switch out, these are, you're nodding, you're like, that's
0: Let's not talk about the guest room, but sure.
1: Yes, and we have them on deal. You definitely want to check them out. They are 20% off.
0: Amazing.
1: Yeah.
0: And then these toner pads, which are cooling as well, which is nice when you're feeling a little puffy or hot in the morning.
1: Here's the thing. Hot summer days can be really rough on our skin, but these toner pads are great. They're made with the hyaluronic acid, which is super great. Really helps out with the puffiness. It also helps to reduce the appearance of pores on your face, and it can cool the skin by up to 40 degrees. These are, have you ever used these toner pads before?
0: No, do you have to put them in the fridge to be cool, or
1: they just come exactly cool, just like this. You can use them right out of here. So the way that you use them is that you put them on your face, you let them sit for a little bit, and it really gets that cooling reset going on in your skin. So I love these. When I wake up in the morning, my skin is super puffy. Just putting them on really helps with that puffiness.
0: Speed round for these last two.
1: Okay.
0: These cooling bracelets.
1: These are called the Hot Girl Pearls.
0: They are
1: absolutely amazing. The way they work is they have this non-toxic cooling gel on the inside. You put them on. Is absolutely right. When you feel them, it is incredible. So they have that non-toxic cooling gel. They really hook those pulse points that are on the inside of your wrist, according to the brand, to really help overall regulate your body temperature. So use these when you're working out outdoors, when you're running around, running errands. The way they work is that they come with this travel pouch. Mm-hmm. You put them in this travel pouch for just 4 hours, and you get 30 minutes of that cooling shower.
0: And if you're working out, you got a little athletic dress.
1: Speaking of stylish, this is on deal. 50% off.
0: Wow.
1: This is the type of dress that you want to throw on and go. I have a picture of me wearing the dress. I actually wore this dress yesterday to work out. A couple of things I love.
0: And there's shorts underneath.
1: Shorts underneath, the wrap skirt. I also love that it has that built-in shelf bra. It's got those thick straps, which is great for working out. 50% off, which is such a great deal. Comes in a bunch of different colors, 3 colors that you can choose from. Comes in sizes extra small all the way to 4X, and then regular, tall, and petite lengths.
0: Working out or just walking around and looking cute.
1: And looking
0: all
1: cute.
0: Good options.
1: Isn't that the best part?
0: Thank you. 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
2: 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It's called Lucky. 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

0: Well, fans of the wildly popular Outer Banks will know our next guest very well. Drew Starkey. He is part of another heist gone wrong in the new Apple TV series. This one's called Lucky. It's about a woman on the run after a multi-million dollar caper doesn't go as planned. Drew plays her husband, the son of a mobster who gets caught between the two women in his life. Take a look.
1: I'm in love, Mom. I'm in love, and I know you wouldn't understand that.
2: So you're sacrificing everything for a girl who is lying to you.
1: What are you talking about?
2: That girl that you're so madly in love with.
1: You were busted by the feds, Mom.
2: Yeah, how do you think that happened?
0: Oh, Drew, welcome back. Good morning.
1: Thank you, man.
0: So it's one of these series, like it grabs you by the collar right off the top, right from the beginning. You play the son of a mobster, that, without giving away too much. It's unclear whether you're a good guy, whether you're a bad guy. Tell folks a little bit more about your character that you play.
1: Well, I mean, you meet these two characters, Carrie and Lucky, in the beginning of the series, episode one. And then within the first 15 minutes, my character has disappeared. So we follow the perspective of Lucky for the rest of the series, or at least up until episode four, trying to track me down. Yeah.
0: Lucky, played by Anya Taylor-Joy.
1: The amazing Anya Taylor-Joy, yeah.
0: Who, by the way, saw you in something else, and like whatever she saw you in, she was like, he needs to play opposite me. This is the guy, and she calls, and she makes, that's it. That's
1: I know. I was very, very flattered. It's always nice to get a cold call from someone you admire and bring you into something. So, yeah.
0: And you play the son of the legendary Annette Bening.
1: Yeah.
0: What was it like working with her?
1: I mean, incredibly nerve-wracking. I mean, I worked with her a couple days, and Annette is a legend in her own regard. She's amazing, incredibly poignant. We had a lot of. She's so free in her work, and we had a lot of rehearsal period, and so detail-oriented. So yeah, you pick up when you work with great actors, you get to pick up little gifts from them.
0: Fifth and final season of that wildly popular show, The Outer Banks. This is it. I mean, you've been part of this for so long now.
1: I know.
0: What can folks expect?
1: Oh man, each season I think it gets larger and larger in scale, and this final season definitely does so. But I mean, that show's been so good to us. I mean, it's been 7 years of filming in your home state of South Carolina. It was such a family and such a good group of people to get to work with, and sad that it's over.
0: I heard recently, and I was a little surprised by this, of your you don't have a lot of vices, but one of them is reality TV.
1: Yeah.
0: And back in the day, you were a big fan of
1: Jersey Shore.
0: Of course.
1: I'm already going to tell you.
0: And who's your favorite character?
1: With one person for a day, it'd be DJ Pauly D for
0: Pauly
1: sure.
0: D. Yeah. Yeah. He heard about it. He sent you something.
1: He did not.
0: Take a look.
3: Yo, what's up? It's your boy DJ Pauly D, and this message is for my man Drew Starkey. What's up, my dude? Just heard that you're a fan. Well, guess what? I am a fan of you as well. That's right. I know you live by that gym, tan, and laundry lifestyle just like me. I've seen you on Outer Banks, and I can't wait to watch the new season. Appreciate the love. Appreciate the support. And it's your boy, DJ Pauly D. Yeah, buddy.
1: That's crazy. GTL, baby. T-shirt time. DJ Pauly D. That's wild.
0: Full circle.
1: Full circle. What a dream. You guys make dreams come true.
0: We do. Every day at the Today Show. I had no idea that you were such a big fan of the Jersey
1: love,
0: Shore. And
1: love.
0: I had no idea, by the way, he's such a big fan of the Outer Banks.
1: Oh, that's so cool. That's so cool.
0: You're so cool. Drew, thank you. Thanks for being here.
1: Thank you, man.
0: We'll see you soon, I'm sure. The new show, it's called Lucky. It is streaming now on Apple TV. We're going to chat with one of Drew's co-stars in our third hour, Timothy Oliphant. He's going to drop. I always pronounce it Oliphant. It's Oliphant. Timothy Oliphant will stop by. But first, a quick check of your local news, weather, and these messages.

0: here. Al's off. Dylan's off. Good to be back.
1: We're so glad you're back.
2: I know.
1: We missed you.
2: Aww. We sure did miss
0: you. Guys.
2: But your trip was great.
0: Oh, it was glorious.
1: Aww. But one of those victims of travel trouble these days.
0: Oh, yeah. I got stuck. That's all right. You know what? Got to spend
1: you're here now.
0: Extra night with my wife.
1: Yeah.
0: Without the kids down in Charleston. All right. Anyway, enough about my vacation. We got a lot to get to this morning. We're going to start with Pope Leo's historic concert for peace. It was held at the Papal Summer Residence in Italy, and it aired right here on NBC. Stephanie Goss joins us now with more. Steph, good to see you.
3: Nice to see you guys. I wonder if you had a chance to catch this. If you didn't, I'm going to catch you up on it.
0: Thank you.
3: This was a stunning concert in a stunning setting. Andrea Bocelli, alongside a choir of more than 150 children from war-torn regions around the world in the gardens at the Pope's summer residence. After the concert, the pontiff had some time to speak with NBC's Tom Yamas, and he hinted he may be planning a trip to the U.S.
4: Your Holiness, thank you so much for speaking with us.
5: NBC's Tom Yamas spoke with Pope Leo, who was raised in Chicago, and says he loves America, but his priority now is leading the world's Catholics.
4: I'm curious, how important is being American to you?
6: I think of myself more as the Pope, who happens to be American. I understand my mission as having a very important dimension, which is precisely being pastor of a universal church. And yet, at the same time, I will acknowledge that for myself, as well as for the people of the United States, that there is great significance in being the first American pope.
5: Pope Leo sharing for the first time on camera how slavery impacted his family.
6: On my mother's side, we have people who were both slaves and slave owners. There's a history of if you will, growing up and the kind of experience that helps me to recognize myself one of the greatest wealths of the United States.
5: He also answered a question many Americans have been eager to know.
4: Okay. Will Americans see you soon in America?
6: They will see me there. Nothing is set in stone yet, but I certainly hope to be there soon.
5: The exchange taking place just moments after the pontiff's concert for peace at his summer home, Castel Gandolfo.

0: world-renowned artist Andrea Bocelli singing alongside children from war-torn regions around the globe. At one point, a child from the choir addressing the Pope directly.
1: War is a dark night that takes away our friends, our parents, our schools, and our homes, and no one can tell us why.
0: Pope Leo telling Telemundo's Julio Vaquero that he believes children can teach us a great deal, while urging the world to set aside differences and unite in peace.
2: As for that trip, there are no real details on the visit yet, but His Holiness did say it could come in the next 2 years. He also did not reveal the city or cities he is planning on visiting, which I'm sure a lot of people would be excited to hear. He will be greeted, no doubt, like the rock star.
3: You had a good guess earlier, though. Chicago.
4: I mean, you saw him there in the piece with his White Sox hat on. He got a jersey from the Bears quarterback Caleb Williams this summer.
2: He's got to get one of those roast beef sandwich. Is that what they? Isn't that the food of choice in Chicago?
3: Something like that.
2: Yeah, some
4: beef. Clearly, none of us.
2: He's not gotten in a room. Vatican sent it.
3: Thank you.
4: That's awesome.
3: Also, this morning, the countdown is on to a very exciting NASA launch, and this one. Well, this one actually doesn't involve any astronauts.
4: Yeah, exactly 1 month from today, the most advanced telescope ever will be sent into deep space, providing views unlike any we've seen before. So, of course, our NBC Tom Costello, he is covering this all for us. Tom, you went behind the scenes to see this telescope.
5: Listen, I think this is something all space geeks can geek out over, right? And I'm kind of the chief space geek around here. We had to suit up because they didn't want a single hair follicle or skin cell to land on the lens or the mirror of that telescope, right? But the top scientists at NASA got to believe that the Nancy Grace Roman telescope will completely upend our understanding of the universe. 30 days and counting until NASA launches a new deep space telescope that could literally rewrite astronomy textbooks, unveiling new celestial objects and shedding light on the universe's mysteries, including dark matter, dark energy, exoplanets, virtually anything from our solar system to galaxies at the very

0: edge of the universe and upending everything we think we know about the universe.
1: We're very likely to demonstrate that our standard model is wrong and to set ourselves on a path to figuring out how does our universe really work.
0: We went into the NASA clean room to see the Roman telescope up close before NASA shipped it to Florida. Make no mistake, this telescope is going to revolutionize our understanding of the stars because its field of view is 100 times greater than that of Hubble. So that will allow it to see thousands of planets, millions of galaxies, billions, billions of stars that we have no idea are even out there.
2: I mean, this is going to be the greatest exploration asset that we've ever put into space right now, and it's just the beginning.
0: Named after NASA's first chief astronomer, the Roman telescope is slated to launch on August 30th. It'll take 30 days to get to its proper orbit, called L2, a million miles away, so Earth won't block its view. And then it will begin opening our eyes to a galaxy and universe we barely understand. Over the first 5 years, Roman will capture 50 times as many images as the Hubble telescope captured in three decades, streaming a massive amount of data and images back to Earth, too many for any one person to survey them all.
3: We're talking about sending about 1 terabyte of data down to the ground every day. This is kind of like streaming a million songs from a million miles from Earth down to Earth. That's more music than I'll probably listen to in my whole life.
4: That is such fascinating perspective. Yeah. So, Tom, back to what NASA's hoping to learn from the telescope. A lot of it, again, just mind-boggling, right?
5: 100%. I talked to the senior scientist. You saw her there, Dr. Julie McHenry, the woman with the Irish accent. She's brilliant. They want to understand why the universe is expanding faster over time and then discover more planets outside of our solar system. Listen to this. They are going to download, you heard, so much data and detailed imagery here, it would take 500,000 4K televisions to fully display a single image. And those TVs would cover 45 city blocks in New York. I mean, this is going to be just a massive data dump, image dump, coming our way in early 2027, we hope.
4: And I bet you will be all over it when it does.
6: Yeah.
5: I got a front row seat. I'm ready. You bet.
7: Can't wait. All right. Thanks, buddy. Coming up here on a Thursday, we're going to break down the biggest trends of the summer travel season with just enough time to plan one last trip. Yes, there is time. And then later, we're so excited because two of our favorite Sesame Street friends are going to stop by, Grover and Abby Cadabby, sharing a special reminder about storm safety. Third hour of today, right back after this.

0: We are back with our series By the Numbers, and this morning we are taking a look at the peak of summer travel as millions of Americans hit the skies and the roads. So, of course, here to break it all down is NBC Business and Data correspondent Brian Chung. Brian, good morning.
1: Good morning.
0: All right, let's dig into the numbers here. Let's just talk about, I mean, everything feels like it's expensive.
1: Yeah.
0: How much is travel costing, and how are people saving money at all?
1: Well, let's talk about a little bit of budgeting. So almost $4,000, that's how much Americans expect to spend on summer travel.
0: Wow.
1: This is a survey where it was individual Americans, but this could also cover a household. So it just depends on what type of vacation that you're doing. Mm. But all this is coinciding with almost a 27% in airfare since last year, in part
0: That's crazy.
1: Jet fuel costs. 73%, though, say they'll do anything to take that vacation, which gets us to the last point here. That's the reason why people are turning to budget filters on websites like Expedia. Over 1,200% surge in people using that filter because, look, they want to travel, they want to spend, but they want to make sure they get the best bang
0: for the buck. The alerts, too.
1: That's right. Oof.
0: Yeah. All
2: Let's
0: right.
2: Let's talk about trends, Brian. Like, what are some of the trends we're seeing this year so far in terms of summer travel?
1: I guess a lot of people want to do kind of like a live, laugh, love type of trip. You know, or sorry, eat, pray, love.
0: Okay.
1: It's called, like, did I say live, laugh, love?
2: You did?
1: I did. Yeah, eat, pray, love.
2: I was with you. I think ladies were like,
0: I was thinking,
1: of the home goods signs. Anyway, there's a 5,000% increase in searches for solo travelers. People maybe want to find themselves, maybe go on a big hiking trip, go fly somewhere. A 600% spike in Airbnb searches thanks to big concerts this summer. BTS is a big one.
2: Wow.
1: I'll see you there at MetLife this weekend for anyone that's going. 600%.
0: Fun.
1: Again, a lot of people are getting accommodation for those types of concerts. 63% are planning domestic trips. They don't want to go anywhere crazy. And I should point out that if you do want to try to fly, 87% find themselves satisfied with morning flights between 4 a.m. and 8 a.m. The reason being, they're usually not going to be canceled as often. 30% of them, 30% more likely to fly out on time.
2: All right.
0: So if you can get all that travel worked out, where are people going?
1: Okay, yeah. So here are some other destination trends that we're seeing. 30% increase in searches for island vacations. That's not necessarily a surprise. People want to get off the mainland, hit the beach somewhere. But I think some of these are going to be surprising, especially because of the World Cup.
0: Is this a World Cup inspired trip?
1: Yes, this is a Cape Verde boost after their amazing historic run in this World Cup. People are saying, hey, well, that sounds like a fun place to visit. I mean, look how beautiful it is. Also, 462% increase in coolcations, also linked to the World Cup. People are looking at trips to Norway after Erling Haaland and his amazing runs.
0: You might also just want to beat the heat.
1: That's the thing
0: that
1: when it's like humid and nasty here in the city, it's like a coolcation actually sounds pretty good. $269 is the average round trip fare to Orlando if you do want to stay domestic and have a trip that you can come back with after the weekend.
0: It's one thing to fly. It's another thing to drive.
1: It is.
0: What are we seeing on the roads?
1: Yeah, road trips. So 77% of people are planning a summer road trip. It's an easy thing to do, but of course, gas prices are high. But look, there's still ways to have fun if you do go on the road. First off, the 3-3-3 rule for road trips. This is something that comes from these camping experts that say you really want to try to limit your road trips to 300 miles per day, and you want to try to stay for 3 nights in one given place, and you want to try to stretch that out. You know, get 3-3-3.
0: Yeah.
1: And then also 2006, Rascal Flatts releasing Life is a Highway. If you want to think about an iconic song, Life is a Highway. And then lastly, I think we heard that right there.
0: Yeah, we did.
1: Yeah. Over 3,000 miles, longest road trip in the U.S. from Boston to California.
0: I'm hoping that 3,000 doesn't factor into the 3-3-3 rule.
1: That's no 3,000 miles in one day. Certainly not.
0: And then one big number to leave us with.
1: One big number is 54. That is the number of days left.
2: Summer.
0: Depressing.
2: I was going to guess.
1: Oh, sorry.
2: That's
1: What was your guess going to be?
2: Days of summer left.
1: Days of summer left. Well, it's days of summer left.
0: I'm sure.
1: So if you haven't planned a trip, get out there.
2: Get out there. There's still time.
0: All right, Brian. Thank
2: you. Live, laugh, love.
1: Live, laugh, love.
0: You, pray
1: you understand the confusion.
0: Okay. Coming up, Studio 1A is looking more like Sesame Street. We've got Abby and Grover here to help us all stay safe during those strong summer storms. And then later, Timothy Oliphant stops by rocking a new look and catching us up on his buzzy new thriller. We'll be right back.

0: Welcome back. And with all the rain lately, it hasn't exactly been feeling like summer in our neck of the woods. These types of severe storms are becoming the new normal across the country.
1: That is why there's a new initiative helping kids and families prepare for and recover from extreme weather. And it is starting on Sesame Street.
2: Of course it's starting on Sesame Street. The Sesame Workshop is launching a new storm-themed special of that beloved show. And it features some celebrity guests like Post Malone, Michelle Buteau as well. And this morning, we are so excited to have our friends Abby Kadabi and Grover right here in Studio 1A to help us learn a little bit more about how to stay safe during a storm. Welcome back, Abby. Welcome back, Grover.
3: Thank you, Craig.
4: Thank you, Mr. Craig, and Miss Kaylee, and Miss Savannah.
2: First of all, tell us about this storm on Sesame Street. What happened?
3: Oh, goodness. We had such a big storm with lots of wind and rain and, the thunder and lightning. Oh.
4: Yeah.
3: It sounded like the Count was having a family reunion.
4: Yeah, it was pretty scary, Craig. I'm not going to lie. It was a lot.
3: But we were there with each other, and we helped each other get through it. And it was okay.
2: Okay,
0: so when you have those big feelings during a storm, when it is scary, what do you do? How did you guys help each other?
4: Well, it was pretty good that I had my little brother Rudy with me.
2: Rudy.
4: It was a big storm for him. And, we just held on to each other. Oh. And, we had a little scavenger hunt.
2: Oh.
4: Yeah, we looked for supplies. Remember that?
3: Yeah, that was actually kind of a fun part.
4: Yeah, we looked for supplies that would help us during the storm. Mm-hmm. And we also told Rudy not to worry because the weather's going to pass.
2: Always does.
4: Aww. Yeah, always it does.
1: Yep. Sure. Tell us how you do prepare. What kinds of things did you find on that scavenger hunt? And what was it that you did?
4: Okay, we had a list, and we all got together, and we had to make sure that we had things like, canned food.
3: And water.
4: Batteries. Mm-hmm. Family photos.
2: Yeah.
4: All kinds of things. And we had to make sure that everybody around us had the same things on the list.
3: Yeah, and then we put all of that stuff into a bag.
2: A go bag.
3: We called it the go bag.
4: It's a go bag.
2: And you guys actually, it looks like you brought some examples for us.
3: Yeah.
2: So, what's the story on that and the go bag?
4: That's Mr. Carson's bear.
2: Oh.
4: Yeah, Mr. Carson Daly wanted to pack a lovey because, he wanted something to comfort him and to hug.
2: I thought that was
3: cute.
2: I'd say we want to keep a little bear in there.
4: Yeah, he trusted
2: Nowhere else
4: us.
2: You got, no, these.
3: Oh, yeah, canned food. This is very important.
2: Okay.
3: That is not mine.
4: No.
3: Sardines. Yeah, sardines.
0: Wouldn't have thought.
3: Those are Oscar the Grouch's.
4: Oh, he loves those things. Woo. Nobody's going to eat those but him.
2: And then you also have a...
3: Yeah, that is a flashlight. It is Big Bird's.
2: Oh, that explains why it's messed. I was wondering why it was so bad.
3: If you need to use a spotlight on the show, you can borrow that.
2: I will,
0: I can light up this whole room.
2: Yeah. So you got your go bag ready.
4: We got our go bag ready.
3: Yeah, and also, it is very important also, I must say, you may not believe this, but you have to take Al seriously. When he is talking about the weather.
2: Well, that's the only time
3: take him seriously.
2: When Roker talks about the weather, that's what
3: Yeah,
2: good point.
0: Do you have any advice, especially for kids, and how they should prepare for storms?
4: Yeah. Well, one of the things that we do is, we talk about how we're feeling. We want to make sure that they know that their mommy and daddy's first and last name. Like, my mommy's name is Maggie. Maggie Kadabi. So in case I get separated or anything like that from her, that they know where I belong.
3: Wait a second. Abby, is my mommy's name not mommy?
0: That's
4: what she goes by. Some of those things. And then you make sure that you have all the supplies you need and that you know where your neighbors are.
3: Oh, yeah. Check in on your neighbors.
2: Yeah. Oh, yeah.
3: How
1: do you be a good neighbor during a storm? What should you do for them?
4: Well, when you say, just let them know that you're there for them. Yeah. Sometimes you just want to give a hug. Would you like a hug?
0: I would.
4: Sometimes you just need to have time to spend together. And the little things. It's those little things like that that make a really big difference.
1: No, it's so true.
2: Abby Grover, it's always a special day when you come to Studio 1A.
3: Thank you.
1: You're wise beyond your years.
3: It always feels like I am in the high eye of a hurricane when I come here.
2: That's right. Yes. That's a fair assessment.
1: But we have some fun too, right?
4: Like yeah, we do. Hey, Mr. Carson, you better put his teddy bear in that bag.
2: I'll make sure. He trusted us with that. I'm going to make sure it goes back in the gun. I don't want Carson upset. All right. You can catch Storm on Sesame Street, funded by PSEG Foundation. It's on Netflix and PBS Kids. It's going to start on Monday. Always a pleasure. Grover Abbey. Yeah. Tell everyone else on the street we say hi.
3: We'll do.
1: Great to meet you.
2: Coming up, we've got more star shining bright here in Studio 1A.
5: Smile and wave. And is that me?
2: That's smile. There's Timothy Oliphant.
4: I know him.
2: Yeah, of course you do.
4: Mr. Timothy.
5: That was good. It's good to see you again.
2: Oh, he's going to tell us all about the very busy summer that he's
5: We've worked together.
2: With not one, but two shows. All roads lead back to Sesame Street, by the way. And then look who else is here. Actor Cooper Hoffman, turning leading man in his raunchy new comedy. Can't wait there. We got him out outside of the studio because it's so raunchy. We can't have him around Grover and Abby. Third hour today, right back after this.
4: What is happening?

0: Welcome back. This morning we are catching up with an actor whose career has spanned across decades, genres as well. We're talking about Timothy Olyphant.
1: And you'll be seeing a lot of him this summer with not one, but two new shows. They're out this month. First is The Five-Star Weekend. It's a drama based on the best-selling novel, but also a much different series called Lucky.
2: So the story revolves around a con artist on the run after a multi-million dollar heist goes wrong. Take a look.
3: John, quickly. Then I can just smooth things over with Wayne, keep both of our kids from getting killed.
4: Your boy. He went rogue.
3: Or somebody grabbed him. I'm still figuring out that piece.
4: Well, either way, it means she doesn't have the money anymore.
3: If she doesn't yet, you and I both know she soon will.
2: Tim, welcome back
0: to
2: Studio 1A. And we're all fans of this show. I mean, well, you play a con artist, your daughter.
0: Is it
2: Lucky.
0: Obnoxious if I said which one?
2: It's
0: terrible. I can't help myself.
2: Yeah.
0: I'm sorry.
5: Well.
0: It's not cool. It's not. I knew what you meant. I just can't help myself.
2: Yeah. One of the many. One of the many. But you're Lucky's dad.
0: I am.
2: And this is a figure full of contradictions. How are you wrestling with those? Lay them out for us. Because there are times where he feels like a good guy.
1: Yes,
2: he really does.
0: But
1: you're in jail.
2: Contradiction.
0: I thought he seemed like a good guy. He might have ruined his daughter's whole life, but other than that, he's lovely. It's such a ball to play these kind of roles, you know? It's such a, you know, because he's a guy who wakes up every morning and he doesn't see himself as a villain. He's genuinely loves his daughter. He's trying to do the best. He's helping her try to navigate this world. She just should have never been in the world to begin with.
1: Right.
0: There's your problem.
5: Yeah.
0: That's the rub.
1: We're just talking about how every episode also is ending with a cliffhanger.
0: Yeah.
1: If you watched last night's, I won't spoil anything, but once again, a cliffhanger.
0: Yeah.
1: How would you describe where it all goes wrong for these characters?
0: Well, there's just... I don't know the answer to that. Sorry.
2: Every step of the way?
1: Yeah.
0: What's with the trick questions?
1: Yeah.
0: What's with the trick questions? I don't know. All I know is it is crazy thrilling, right? It's just so fun. Anya Taylor-Joy is so good and riveting to watch. So she's just having such a difficult time navigating this whole world. Mm. And then Annette Bening is just a dream.
1: So
0: oh,
1: good.
0: My gosh.
5: She's so good in it, too.
1: She's so good.
0: You know, working with her... Every take, you have no idea what's going to happen.
1: Mm-hmm.
0: You don't have no idea what she's going to do, and every take is like, that is great.
5: Yeah.
0: That's totally different.
1: She's improvising on it?
0: It's just her behavior and the way she attacks every moment, every take is like just a willingness to, it's that thing. She does an amazing take, and then she's completely willing to disregard it and throw it away and say, well, we have that. Let's go this other direction. Mm. And everyone is magical. It was quite a joy working with her.
5: You also, I mean, it's quite the summer for you because you're on the Peacock series as well.
0: Yeah.
5: Five-Star Weekend. I mean, that was shot on Nantucket, if I'm not mistaken, right?
0: We did. We were there for a month of September.
5: So it wasn't even
0: so
5: like work, it was like vacation.
0: People, and exactly.
5: It was a working vacation.
0: Yeah, it might have played a part in agreeing to the job. It was like, oh, so the vacation spot? You want to pay me to go there?
5: Yes, sure.
0: I said, honey, I said to my wife, you want to go to Nantucket for a month? Yeah. So, yeah, it was lovely. It was so great.
5: It's also been very well received.
0: Yeah.
5: Very well received.
0: Yeah, it's ridiculous how well these both shows are so good at what they are, and they're so different, and... feel very lucky to be a part of both of them.
2: And you and Jennifer Garner with such a long history, that had to be fun.
0: Yeah, we worked together years ago. Yeah. I have to say, everyone talks about how wonderful she is, and that may be true, but let me just say this. She gives such an amazing performance in that show. It is so effortless. Yeah. It appears so effortless, and it's so lovely and lived in, and it's just... wonderful working with someone who's that good at what they do. So, things have been good.
5: While he's here, you got to ask about Star Wars.
1: I plan to. Okay, you joined this franchise, The Mandalorian.
0: Yeah.
1: But, I mean, what is next in that universe? Can you tell us anything there? The fate of the
0: galaxy?
1: Listen,
0: every 6 months, I text those people and I say, listen.
1: Do you?
0: Just me and my character, both not dead. I'm always letting them know. So we'll see. We'll see.
5: Okay. Where are we?
0: We'll see.
5: Oh,
0: we'll do what we can.
5: Have you shot a frame of anything?
0: I'm sworn to secrecy.
5: Have you seen a script?
0: No, listen, what is this? It's now an interrogation. This was, they said, a lovely hang, and now it's turned into an interrogation.
5: It's always so funny when you start talking Star Wars.
1: And it's like,
5: we're out of time. Oh, we gotta go.
2: I'll save you here. I'll save you here, Tim. Appreciate you being here so much. Thank you.
0: I'm playing a little classy over there. You know, keep it classy.
5: She is classy.
2: I'm trying. You can catch new episodes of Lucky releasing every Wednesday on Apple TV, though I wish you guys would just drop the whole season.
1: I know.
2: Dying here. Coming up from must-see TV to movies, Cooper Hoffman. He's here telling us all about his latest starring role alongside Olivia Wilde. And later, fashion finds for men and women to keep you cool this summer. Shop Today is here with the Hot List. We'll be right back.

0: with a rising star taking Hollywood by storm these days.
1: Oh, yes, he is. Cooper Hoffman made his acting debut in Licorice Pizza. That earned him a Golden Globe nomination at just 18 years old. He then played an iconic TV executive in Saturday Night, and then later starred in the chilling adaptation of Stephen King's The Long Walk.
0: Now Cooper is literally bringing the heat in an intense new romance called I Want Your Sex. He plays a freshly hired 20-something who soon becomes entangled in a complicated, that's one way to put it, relationship with his boss. Take a look.
2: Do you have a girlfriend?
3: What? Oh, sorry. Aren't you not supposed to ask questions like that?
2: I'm not. Have I offended you?
3: No. No. I just do have a girlfriend.
2: Good. That helps. You wouldn't get weird then.
3: Weird.
0: All right. One of the few things we probably could show.
4: Exactly. I was wondering what was going to be shown today.
0: Wild ride. Romance, even thriller, mystery at some point, certainly a comedy.
4: Totally.
0: I understand, though, that you didn't actually think that you were going to be cast for the role. Why?
4: No. Yeah. I mean, well, I don't think our director did either, to be fair, because he when my name kind of got across his desk, he was like, what, the kid from, like, Licorice Pizza? And, like, I guess that, you know, he forgot about aging because, like, I was 17 when I shot Licorice Pizza. You saw the photo. I do look like a child. And I think he was like, I can't picture him having sex and, like, doing all the things. And I was, but then luckily I sent in a self-tape and then we did a chemistry read with Olivia and it all ended up working out. But I was, I really didn't think I fit into his world.
1: Oh. Yeah. Well, you did. Yeah. You really got into the role.
4: Yeah.
1: I mean, let's talk about the lengths. You pierced your ear.
4: I did.
1: Almost got, like, real
4: hand tattoos.
1: Had a playlist. You made your
4: I had a whole playlist. It was the first time I did that. Yeah, I pierced my ear because I was like, I'm not really a pierced ear guy. Yeah, there it is.
1: Nothing wrong with a good pierced ear.
4: Yeah, oh, yeah, I heard about your pierced ear.
1: Nothing wrong.
4: Your story is much sweeter than mine, though. Like, well, it was for
1: my daughter.
4: Yeah, exactly. That's so sweet.
1: Well,
4: mine was for a sex movie. It's a whole different. It's a whole different thing. But I was like, I want to get my ear pierced, and then, like, I had a whole idea that I ran by my buddies where I was like, I'm gonna get mama's boy tattooed across my hands. That was a bad idea. They ixnayed that quite quickly. Like, really great friends. I have bad ideas at times. But the playlist was it was like a lot of things, like Faye Webster. I had a little Olivia Rodrigo on there. I had a little Charlie X on there. Some Rolling Stones too. You know, it was a wide range.
1: But it helped you get into, like, the sex mode?
4: Yeah, I think it was just like, I wanted, like, a sweet kind of, like, he's so sweet, Elliot. He's such a sweet guy. And he's kind of like, he doesn't know what he's getting involved in. And I feel like those kind of, like, love songs are kind of just like a sweet, easy. Yeah, exactly.
0: Well, Olivia Wilde has gone much farther than calling you a sweet guy. She has been singing your praises. I've got to quote her here. She said, you are one of the best scene partners she's ever had.
1: Wow.
0: And the most interesting, exciting young talent working in Hollywood.
4: Oh my God, that's so kind of her to say that. I feel the same way about her, though. Like, I, you know, not about the, you know, like, she's been in the game for so long. Like, I used to watch House with my dad.
1: Oh.
4: She plays 13. She's so fantastic in that show. And, like, so I've been a fan of hers forever. And the fact that, like, I got to work with her on this was just, like, a dream come true. And I actually ended up telling her that. I was like, listen, like, you need to know, like, when I was a kid, me and my dad, like, loved House and would, like, watch it all the time. And she's, there's a scene in the movie where she's, like, kind of having a breakdown. And it was, like, it's one of the, you know, greatest moments I've ever had with another actor, truly.
1: Wow. Speaking of your dad, for folks who may not know, you're the son of the late, great Philip Seymour Hoffman. Mm-hmm. He introduced you to the world of acting, but he also introduced you to basketball.
4: Yeah, he did.
1: Knicks in five,
4: baby.
1: I mean, what a time to be a New Yorker.
4: It's really crazy. I mean, like, that's a great photo.
0: Oh,
4: there's a, I, You know, I've been rooting for the... I must have been, God, like maybe 7 or 8 in that photo.
1: It's a great picture.
4: Yeah, I've been like rooting for the Knicks for a very long time. I've had a lot of different teams that I've, you know, rooted and cried for. And this, I was so happy that this one pulled it out and pulled it through, especially with the rocky start with the Hawks. But that run was monumental, yeah. And it was a huge, moment.
0: You were there for game 3?
4: I was there for game 3. Which is not the game you want to be there for, but it felt like a historical event. It was really crazy.
1: You're part of history?
4: Yeah, but it was so annoying. I was so annoyed that we had to go through like TSA because of him, and just like the whole thing was kind of annoying. But then when we got in, I was happy to just be at a finals game. It was a dream come true.
0: Cooper,
4: yeah.
0: Thank you so much. Great to have you with us here.
4: Thank you,
0: such
4: guys.
0: A great guest. Your new movie, I Want Your Sex, it hits theaters tomorrow.
1: What's the name of the film?
0: Coming
1: up, we've got Shop Today's Hot List. Helping you host like a pro this summer, from your home to your wardrobe and more. We're going to help you beat the heat. When the third hour of today comes right back.

0: Welcome back. Summer not over yet, folks. In fact, more than 50 plus days left. So this morning, we've got a Shop Today hot list to help you soak up every last minute of it.
1: Mm-hmm. Oh, sorry. We're talking fashion, beauty, and for your home, too, all to keep you cool.
2: And here to walk us through them is lifestyle expert Mako and Luwu. And don't forget to scan that QR code to shop along. Good morning.
1: Good morning. What you got for us? I was distracted, honestly, by the shirt.
0: By, by the linen?
1: Cute.
0: You were thrown off by the linen?
3: And I totally get it, right? While some people really may opt for shorter sleeves in the summertime, I like a longer sleeve because it helps to protect against the sun rays and the mosquitoes. And we have a couple options here from Uniqlo, right? I love that you can wear this. Super versatile. You can kind of open it up for a more relaxed look. You can keep it buttoned up for a more put together look. A bunch of different colors that you can choose from. Savannah, aren't those pants?
1: These are so cute.
2: We love drawstring pants.
3: Today, you have to grab these today. They are under $30. I love these drawstring pants. My weight fluctuates up and down. I like that this is elastic waistband. Look at the bottom, the relaxed fit, and it also has pockets as well. Mm-hmm. Comes in a bunch of different colors and sizes. You definitely want to make sure you grab this so you have that everyday elevated look.
0: So you got men and women shirts, but the pants are just for the women.
3: The pants are just for the women. That's right. That's right.
2: All right, Craig. We need tote bags. Yeah. We need them all day, every day.
3: And everybody needs a tote bag. This is from Aloha Collection. This has become a Shop Today favorite. One of our producers, Sophia, has family out in Hawaii. And she says people wait in line for hours to grab these bags. Like, we're huge fans of these. First of all, y'all, these are reversible. Let me go ahead and lift this bag up. So it's almost like you have a two-in-one situation going on. Look at this nice little design in here. And it's also splash-proof. That's super fun. That'll help protect against the rain and any spills that you may have. Perfect for the beach, running errands,
2: Shake it out,
3: and you're good to go. Also, let's talk about these pouches, too, right? They come in a bunch of different sizes. What I like to do with the pouches is I like to put the pouch in the tote bag and keep my wet garments from my dry garments.
2: I'm a bag in a bag in a bag.
3: And they're super easy to use. You can use this for storing your toiletries and organization, and you can mix and match and print as well.
0: Kaylee Hartung loves a face spray. Okay.
3: Yeah, well, you guys were raving about this. Think about it this way. This is like an ice plunge, but in a spray
1: to the face. Okay, here we go.
3: For your face. What does it feel like, Craig?
2: How lovely. Isn't that nice?
0: Oh,
2: we told you you'd like it.
0: There's a little tingle.
1: It's already like kind of going into your skin.
3: Look at him drinking it up. It's got that ice wake technology that really helps to refresh and energize the skin. It also has, according to the brand, the tea extracts that will help calm down any sort of redness. When you grab this, you'll be using this as much as Craig is. It has that hyaluronic acid to really plump the skin, right? It's super nice. The caffeine and peppermint, which helps with the puffiness.
2: If you could get Craig interested in skincare products,
3: we're doing something right. This is for everybody. Speaking of doing something right, if you're the hostess with the mostest, you definitely want to grab this. I love these. These are mats. You keep them in the freezer. When you have people coming over for barbecues, any sort of casual gatherings, what's really nice about these, according to the brand, is when you take them out the freezer, they'll keep your items fresh and chill for up to an hour. But think about this. You don't have to worry about the mess of ice all over your counters. So these indoor or outdoor, any sort of gathering that you may have this summer, these are great. Go ahead and grab the cheese.
1: Yeah,
3: now that
1: I'm
3: is
1: about
3: nice
1: to have
3: and
1: the
3: cool.
1: Okay.
3: And then you've got
1: what
3: a guilt-ish free snack.
2: Well,
3: this is another Shop Today favorite. You've seen this viral all over social media. I want you guys to try this. So these are candy-coated grapes. They have sort of a sour taste, but they are amazing.
2: They're sour.
3: They're sour and sweet.
1: Okay.
3: What are you thinking?
0: That is magical.
2: I really like it.
1: That's so sour. You had not warned me.
0: This is really good.
3: So it has that amazing taste with that candy sort of twist. You keep it in the freezer, and according to the brand, it only has 45 calories per serving, has none of those synthetic colors, and it's just a really ultimate summer snack, right? It tastes really good.
1: Now I got to the sweet. Okay, it is good. I just was surprised.
3: What I like to do with these is I like to keep them out for a little bit, right? So it's not as frozen, so it's a little bit softer. But yes, I love all your different reactions to this.
1: Really good.
3: Yes, these on the man.
1: There you go.
2: Look at that. Oh my God. You are the best. Thank you so much. And guys, to shop these hot list summer must-haves and more, scan the QR code at the bottom of your screen or head to today.com/shop.
3: It's under $8.
0: Okay.
2: Look at that. I mean, Craig's having a field day over here. This is his segment. Just a reminder, Today does earn a commission on purchases made through the QR codes or links on our website. We will be right back after Craig finishes this gag.

0: Oh, yeah.
1: All right, ladies, that was fun.
0: Really fun.
1: Yeah. All right, that's going to do it for us on this Thursday. Come back tomorrow, though. We've got another concert for you this week. Shaboozey, rocking the plaza.
0: So fun. But first, on Jenna and Chanel, host of HGTV's Ugliest House in America, actress and comedian Retta stops by. Bye.
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3: They're so excited to be there. We get excited.
2: They're the reason we get up in the morning.
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1: From the heart of New York City,
2: it's Today with Jenna
1: and Chanel.
0: We got it. Yeah, we're shining today.
1: With today's guest, actress, comedian, and TV host, Retta.
0: Everything feels all right with Jenna and Chanel. We're shining today.
3: Still in the thick of summer.
4: We are still in it, and we are living in it, right? We're not letting the fall get to us
3: yet.
4: No,
3: you take those sweaters and move them away because we are not there yet.
4: Yeah, in fact, I'm not even going to go to Target because I don't want to see the back-to-school signs.
3: Hanging from the ceiling, the pencils and the erasers.
4: Yeah, no, like, thank you.
3: Wait a minute.
4: Put the beach balls. Well, should we talk about Call Her Daddy podcast host Alex Cooper? She's pregnant. She's about to become a mom, and she's expecting her first child with her husband, Matt Kaplan. And she said she did not want a baby shower, but she had one thrown anyway. So take a look.
5: I'm getting ready for my baby shower that I was tricked into. Let me explain. So anyone who knows me knows I'm not a big birthday girl. I didn't have a bridal shower. I had a very low-key bachelorette. And when it came to my baby shower, my friends have been like, what do you want to do? What do you want to do? What do you want to do? And I said to them, I don't think I want one. I already feel so blessed. This baby is going to be so blessed to have all of you. I think we can skip a baby shower.
3: Oh, but guess what? The girlfriends were like, uh-uh. And so they threw her a big one. It ended up being, I love this, a children's book theme.
4: Oh, here it is. Cute.
3: How beautiful is that?
4: Oh, and I like a seated dinner.
3: I mean, I feel like the
4: Make
3: bar
4: for ducklings.
3: For baby showers and all things event-wise, because of Instagram, everybody wants these, like, curated
4: and, like,
3: things.
4: Proposals. Like,
3: prom.
4: Back in the day, people used to be like, want to get married?
3: Prom? Oh, I was at prom.
4: Well, probably. Want to go to prom? Yeah.
3: And it's like, yeah, sure.
4: Yes.
3: Now you got to hide around and pop out of the locker. And then when you're engaged, what are you going to do after you've popped out of the locker?
4: I know, exactly. It's like if your promposal is better than your proposal,
3: right?
4: What do you have to look forward to?
3: Exactly. How about your baby shower? So wait, you have three children. Did you do one for each one?
4: No, I did one for Mila.
3: Okay.
4: The show did it. It was a book themed. Wow.
3: Oh, this was before my time.
4: I like that, you know, first of all, we look like ketchup, mustard, and...
3: I mean, I love that.
4: By the way,
3: take you back.
4: I remember that dress was non-maternity, and look at my... I mean, I was very close to having a child.
3: But at least by the time you had your first, you could wear non-maternity, and you didn't have to try to hide it. I feel like fashion, even for Kyan, he's about 17.
4: Yeah.
3: It was very, everything was like moo-moo-ish.
4: Yeah.
3: Like it's as if we're hiding pregnancies.
4: Yeah.
3: So now, you know, you have your belly out, or at least you had something cute on.
4: I didn't really keep my belly out, though.
3: No, well, I mean, no.
4: Right? But that was the show one, and it was book-themed. And then I forgot, my sister threw one for my best friend, Molly, and my sister and her sister-in-law threw a combo. And my water broke at it. I've told you that story.
3: That's right. And so then what do you do with that? You just hop up and...
4: I started laughing hysterically.
3: You were laughing? Because you're probably like...
4: Well, I was like, are you kidding? Of course this happened. And Henry didn't believe us. He thought we were pranking because everybody was laughing.
3: Oh, no.
4: They were like, get in the shower.
3: No, you didn't tell me this part.
4: Oh, yeah.
3: So then what?
4: And then Carrie Fraser, who worked on the show, was there because that's how long I've worked with her. And her husband, you know, Carrie's... honest.
3: Yeah.
4: Not that I'm not honest, but I played a prank or two.
3: Yeah. So was she like, no?
4: She called Dane, who was with Henry, and she was like, this is real. She's on the way to the hospital. Tell Henry to put his beer down and get to the hospital.
3: I love stories like
4: that.
3: What
4: about, I know, well, it's because it's like movies.
3: Yeah, it is. So my first one was a movie, right? Like I don't have pictures of that one in my phone, but
4: yes, there
3: you
4: are.
3: This was for the twins. Look at me. So this one was also a theme. I don't remember why, because I
4: was
3: sitting there with my sister, whatever she...
4: Look how pretty.
3: I don't remember what the theme was.
4: You look gorge.
3: Oh, really?
4: You're tiny on the body and just have a belly.
3: I was huge.
4: Well, in the belly...
3: I walked around like this. Like, I remember...
4: Did your feet hurt?
3: Oh, my... Everything hurt. Mainly everything from here to here when I walked. Anyway, they had a diaper shower for me, and it was the best thing that could have happened. Everybody bought diapers in different sizes.
4: Yeah.
3: So, newborn, size one, size two. And so I never bought diapers.
4: What?
3: I had that many diapers for the twins. We put them in storage and we took pictures. We had these mountains of just like literally storage of diapers. And it was when it was time to size up, I would go to the storage and here was the one from the next one. So if you know anybody,
4: that's such a good idea.
3: Have a diaper shower. Don't bring me anything else. Just bring me diapers.
4: You know, it's like, so for the second baby, they threw me like a dinner and it was called a sprinkle, which is actually like when you're pregnant.
3: That is kind of true. I forgot about that.
4: You're throwing me a sprinkle.
3: They do have sprinkle.
4: The sprinkle is like, you know, not the full shower. Yeah. It's just a little dinner. Like, I don't think there were gifts or anything. It was just a fun celebration. But it's kind of crazy to me that Alex Cooper don't like to celebrate.
3: I know. She says
4: she's not a birthday person
3: that's
4: either.
3: So crazy to me. I get it that she feels like every day is jubilant, but I think we should celebrate.
4: Yeah, right?
3: If it's your birthday.
4: I'm turning 45 this year.
3: Oh, that's a good one.
4: And I want to do like, and not big things, but I want to do like 9, because 4 plus 5, sounds like something you're into.
3: Okay, let me listen.
4: 4 plus 5 equals 9. Yeah. So I want to do 9 small little things for my 45th birthday.
3: Oh, I love
4: like
3: that.
4: Like something special with Puppy, something special with like intentional things.
3: You should let us be one of the 9.
4: Okay.
3: Okay, collectively.
4: Sure.
3: Jenna and Chanel is one of your 9.
4: Okay.
3: Okay. I don't know how small it'll be, but.
4: Knowing Talia.
3: Ow.
4: Okay. So let's talk about first dates.
3: Uh-huh. Okay.
4: So what happens after you have the first date?
3: Do you immediately call and say, I had a great time? Or do you wait and let them text you first? Well, Cosmopolitan.com is weighing in. They recommend that you send a text and to show that you enjoyed the date. They say, stop playing games. They say a quick text that night or maybe the next morning. It shows that you're interested. You're keeping the door open for a second date. They say, for the women, she shouldn't wait. Like, if she had a great time, she should tell the guys she had a great time.
4: I mean, hearing, like, a quick text makes it sound casual. But I, you know, we grew up under the rules. Remember the book, The Rules?
3: Oh, my gosh. Wasn't that a movie? Didn't they turn that into a movie?
4: Maybe.
3: Anyway,
4: I have no idea. But the point was, you're supposed to kind of let the guy
3: fall back.
4: You don't want to be the eager person that's like, hey, that was so fun last night.
3: I wonder for any guys, like, do you want, if you were on a first date, let's play like it was back yonder. Brian, would you want the woman to text back immediately, or do you want to play a little hard to get?
6: Many wounds.
3: As we ask you in the darkness.
4: It looks like he's in like protective services.
3: It's like the Tony the Tiger commercial.
4: Remember? You want a text? Right? There were no texts. You want a call to say that was a hot date?
6: Yeah.
4: Oh, Dave says yes.
3: We have one more guy in the studio.
4: Everybody says yes.
3: Oh, one more. 4, 5, 6, 2 more guys. Yeah.
4: We know that Gavin would say yes.
3: Okay. So we have 7 guys in the studio.
4: Wow.
3: And all of them immediately said, listen, if you're on a first date and you have a great time, ladies, go ahead and
4: let them know.
3: Let them know.
4: See, I play under the rules where it's like you kind of want to play a little hard to get.
3: No more playing hard. You don't want the hard to get?
4: You don't want that?
3: None of them.
4: You don't want
3: the
4: girl. What? No. Everybody. Men are standing up out of the kitchen.
3: I know. He just popped up out of the
4: kitchen. Nowhere. Where'd you come from?
3: He popped up.
4: Look at him.
3: Just popped up with a headset. He's like, no.
4: He's like, no. Right away.
3: Right away?
6: Right away.
4: You know, we just made these guys some money. That makes me happy. Well, okay. So now that we know.
3: Guys. We're givers. Yeah. Ladies, I mean.
4: Yeah, if we know that all the guys want it, and this is a nice sample.
3: Look, we had a breakthrough.
4: This is what they say you should write.
3: Okay.
4: Here's the first one.
3: Okay.
4: Thanks for such a fun night. It's rare to lose track of time talking to someone.
3: Well, maybe it's time to say.
4: Cheesy. David said no. They said don't say that. Okay, you try the next one.
3: Okay, here's the next one. Not to be too dramatic, but I think you may have ruined every mediocre first date I'll ever have.
4: No! Cosmo!
3: I just am reading it!
4: Okay, here's... Is that you?
3: I know.
4: Oh, he likes that one!
3: Oh, we got
4: you
3: one out of
4: that
3: 7!
4: Okay, what about this one?
3: Okay,
4: here's
3: go
4: one.
3: Ahead. You're texting. Come on.
4: I'm starting to think we accidentally had a very good first date.
3: No.
4: All right. That was okay.
3: Okay, here's the last one. I had way too much fun not to ask, when can I see you again?
4: Oh, thumbs up. The last one. You could also just say, that was really fun. Thank you. That was really fun. Thank you.
3: Jenna for the win.
4: Okay.
3: There you go.
4: Yep.
3: We should write for Cosmo.
4: Okay, we've got a great show for you. Actress, comedian, HGTV host Retta gives us a tour of some unforgettable homes.
3: But first, our friend Darren Karp tells us what's popping in pop culture after this.

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1: Darren is bringing us her five hottest pieces of pop culture right now in a series we call
0: What's Poppin'?
1: All right, what do you have for number five?
2: All right, number five, Mary Beth Barone. I hope you guys know her. She's hilarious. She is from Overcompensating on Prime, but she's out with her first ever Netflix comedy special, Galaxy Brain. It's a great watch. Like I said, she's from Overcompensating on Prime, which she is so, so funny in it. She's got a witty stand-up special, front and center, from dating apps and politics to the difference between an ex and an ex-best friend. Mm. Both can be bad. Barone is hilarious, self-aware, and surprisingly vulnerable in her special. We have a clip. Let's take a look.
3: I'm just not casual sex girl, and it took me 34 years on this earth to admit that about myself. I fall in love with almost every single person I've ever had sex with. I put my entire self-worth and my life's happiness in their hands. And when they don't respond to a text from me, I go into a state of deep psychosis. Because women really come into their own as storytellers when we're waiting on a text back.
1: Good.
0: It hits that her chat topic. She's so right. I was writing down, you came up and I'm on my phone because I was writing down overcompensating. I want to watch it.
2: It's very funny. Galaxy Brain is streaming on Netflix right now.
0: Okay. What do you have for number four?
2: Okay, number four. If you grew up outside playing outside all summer like I did, you probably remember taking a drink straight from the tap from the garden hose.
0: Yes, we do.
2: Now, OM Scott & Sons has turned that nostalgia into H2 Hose, a limited edition can water.
0: H2 Hose.
2: Yeah,
0: I got home.
4: Yeah, girl, we're having
0: a different area code.
2: Let them do it, not me.
0: Area code.
2: It's supposed to recreate that garden hose taste. It's got a little metallic flavor.
0: Is it
2: for
0: you? Does it have dirt?
2: No, it doesn't have dirt. But
5: intentional metallic?
2: Intentional metallic. But it's very good. It's supposed to remind you of that fresh tap water from the hose. Would you like it?
1: Sounds okay. If you like hose water,
2: who doesn't?
1: You will like hose.
2: If you're a millennial, you like hose water.
0: I mean, that's you'll like hose.
2: This is why they have me on hose for hose. That's what I like.
1: All right, what's popping at number three?
2: Number three, Cat's Eye is back with their new single "Animal" from their upcoming EP "Wild." It's one of those songs, honestly, that gets stuck in your head absolutely immediately after just one listen. This is co-written by Ed Sheeran, so you know it's catchy, anthemic. It's easy to listen to and sing along to. Let's take a listen now.
1: Okay.

0: They're Cat's Eye.
1: The music they're Cat's Eye, but it's also about animals.
0: It's also about animals. It works in that theme. Yeah. The video is impressive with cinematic, fashion-forward visuals, clever references. There's some Jollibee references. Mm. And Demi Moore is actually in the video as well. So check it out. It's amazing. And they're performing on the Plaza.
2: I was just about to say.
0: August 14th.
1: That's going
0: to
1: be amazing. Okay, Poppin number two.
0: Number two, I Want Your Sex.
1: Wow.
0: Okay?
1: Never thought you would tell that to us.
0: It stars. It only took 100 appearances here. I Want Your Sex stars Olivia Wilde, Cooper Hoffman, Johnny Knoxville, Charlie XCX, Margaret Cho, and more. The provocative film follows Elliot, played by Hoffman, Philip Seymour Hoffman's son, who lands a job as the sexual muse of a famous artist, played by Olivia Wilde. The film is smart, sexy, funny, while sparking a conversation about how basically this new generation are becoming more sexually conservative in this ever-growing open world.
2: Isn't that interesting how they're going this way when everything else seems to be going...
0: When we were closed off, we were having more sex. Now that everything's open, we're not drinking, we're not having sex anymore. Very
3: interesting.
0: All right,
3: unless you want some...
0: Hose water!
1: Hose!
0: Make you a hose! It's in theaters tomorrow.
1: I like that the tagline is, it'll make you a hose! Okay, popping in number one.
0: That's our tagline.
2: Oh, I was like, is it really?
1: No, we made it up.
0: Brand New Day, the highly anticipated Spider-Man Brand New Day starring Tom Holland and Zendaya, his wife, finally swings into theaters tomorrow. Critics say Holland's fourth solo Spider-Man film gives the Marvel Cinematic Universe a much-needed refresh with a more character-driven story while still delivering the action fans expect. The film kicks off the next chapter of the MCU with emotional, tear-jerking moments that have kind of been missed, at least since the Tobey Maguire days from my generation. I can't wait to see it, and I'm not even a Marvel girly, and I'm excited to see it.
1: Yay!
3: It's going to be fun.
0: You got to see it with the kids.
3: It'll be something
0: Spider-Man.
1: Those two can work together in a serious way.
0: I love it.
1: Look, it's amazing.
2: That was good. We enjoy it.
0: Thank you, my hoes.
1: Yes. Cheers.
2: Cheers.
1: To summer.
2: Woo. All right. Up next, the hilarious Brenna.
1: She is back on the road looking for the ugliest house in America, and she's going to take us along for the ride.
2: Ooh.
1: Right after this.

0: actress and comedian Retta has been making us laugh for years in shows like Parks and Recreation and Good Girls. But these days, she's taking her quit wit on the road.
1: Yeah, Retta has been traveling across the country in search of the wildest, wackiest, and most unbelievable homes on her HGTV series, Ugliest House in America. Take a look.
2: Oh, God, there's carpeting in here. Good Lord.
3: Enough with the carpeted bathrooms. We've seen it. A lot of times, we've smelled it.
4: Okay, we're going to upstairs.
2: I'm dying that you can see the carpet underneath the platform. Oh my God, the railing is painted green as well.
4: Yes.
0: It's so much fun
1: to
0: watch.
1: Wow, green carpet in the bathroom, that's a real choice.
5: Yeah. They made choices in the 70s and 60s. Bold choices.
1: Okay, this is the most fun show. It's wild.
5: It is wild.
1: What have you seen out there?
5: I see a lot of carpeting in the bathroom. Sometimes they'll have the bath tub and the carpeting will go up to.
1: No.
5: Yes.
0: What is the thought there?
5: I don't know. Maybe it's softer to put your bum on. I don't know. I've seen indoor pools with carpeting.
1: Ew.
5: Yeah,
0: how is that even possible?
5: Twice. Because people will do, they're older pools, they'll do, but indoor, you know, especially like places in like Florida where it gets super, super hot.
0: Yeah,
5: and they, and then some people will carpet the outside. Now, granted, these are older pools.
1: Oh, yeah.
5: Yeah.
1: Yeah.
5: And where carpeting was the bomb.
0: Yeah. So I know the homeowners are there and it's easy for us because it's not our choice and we're watching it from home. Mm-hmm. But for the homeowners, how do you balance you are doing a show, but they are invested. They clearly loved it at
5: yes.
0: the time. Do you worry about their feelings?
5: Well, they don't necessarily love it.
0: Yeah.
5: A lot of times they buy it.
0: Oh, they acknowledge.
1: They want the change.
5: And they're not on the show.
0: Yeah.
5: They know.
0: That's true.
5: They're
0: you know
5: on
0: what?
5: The
0: you
5: show
0: know what you're getting.
5: Because there's something
0: you're
5: going
0: right.
5: on.
0: You're right.
5: And a lot of times they buy it in the hopes of fixing it up. They got it at a good price
1: yes.
5: because of what it looks like, and then they realize how much work
0: got
5: it is,
0: it.
5: And then they've been stuck in this house that looks like this, and they're like, oh my God, there's a show called Ugliest House in America, and what's a chance I can get it right
0: so
5: away?
0: Like,
1: yes, exactly.
0: Yeah.
1: Let's make this ugliest yeah. house the prettiest
5: exactly.
1: house.
5: Exactly.
1: We were just talking, you were in London, you went to Wimbledon, which I've never been, have you ever been?
0: Uh-uh.
1: How was it?
5: It was so fun.
1: Oh, look at you.
0: What are we looking at? Tell us.
5: Yes, my first high tea. It was my first high tea. This was over, they have one building that they built for Wimbledon. It's only used during Wimbledon.
1: Wow.
5: And because the members can't use their building because the players and coaches and stuff use it. So that's where they have all their meals and stuff during Wimbledon. And it's closed otherwise. And that's where I had my first high tea.
1: I mean, the fact that you can have a high tea while watching tennis or before watching tennis.
5: So good.
1: Pretty amazing.
0: So now the same weekend as Wimbledon, we actually talked about this on the show here, at the Guinness Book of World Records. They had I guess they had this event for most people wearing bald caps in one place. Are you a Pitbull fan?
5: I enjoy Pitbull a great deal. I was not in London for Pitbull. But Heather, friend to the show,
0: yes.
5: Heather McMahon, was hosting.
0: There we go.
5: Hosting the event because, you know, she loves Pitbull.
1: She does.
5: She loves to dress as Pitbull.
0: That's
5: and
0: true.
5: So it was serendipitous that we were there at the same time. So I went to Hyde Park and I was not familiar with what Hyde Park was. And it was, I had anxiety the entire, because it was 70,000 people and I did not expect that.
1: All in bald caps.
5: Most
1: yeah. bald caps.
0: That's the vibe. Look at that.
1: Wow, that's it. Did you have a bald cap on?
5: I did not.
1: Okay. Well, we know how much people love Parks and Rec. Mm-hmm. I mean, there's still this new generation of people watching it.
5: We have a lot of
1: young.
5: Like, yeah. Between 7 and 11, because it's something that kids can watch.
1: Yes.
5: Like they're not blocked on Netflix or
1: yes, exactly.
5: on Peacock. So we have a whole new fan base. And oddly enough, my show on HGTV.
1: Yes.
5: Very huge young
1: people.
5: Audience.
1: I can see that.
5: A lot of parents tell me their kids love to watch that show
1: yeah.
5: with them. Yeah.
1: I may watch that with the kids.
0: I was just about to say, there aren't a lot of shows where
5: yeah.
0: you can sit and everybody can genuinely
5: exactly.
0: enjoy it. So you've found that.
1: Yeah, you yeah. have that lane.
5: I'm hot with the 9-year-old.
1: Well, you have so many quotable moments from Parks and Rec. What's the most? Like, what do people...

0: yell at you.
1: I mean, treat yourself, clearly.
0: Treat yourself.
1: That's it's still
0: like you'll walk down the street and somebody will yell that at you?
1: Yeah, or they'll whisper it, you know, come up behind me.
0: Like, I know who you are. Know.
1: But it's always so funny to me when they think they're like, landing on the moon. Yeah, yes. They're like they're breaking new ground, and they're like, "Treat yourself, girl." I was like, yeah, heard it 5 minutes ago.
2: It's probably not new under the moon. Then when reporters say, "How do you treat yourself?"
0: Yeah, I mean, exactly. You've heard that too.
1: I guess that
0: you've
1: a lot.
0: Heard that too.
2: Exactly.
1: But it has shifted. I was big on shopping, and now I'm like, I don't want to be a hoarder. So my big things are trips. You know,
0: yes.
1: It's like
0: experiences.
1: Yes, definitely that. And my big thing now is stretching. I hire someone to stretch my body.
0: Ooh.
1: Yes. Because.
0: Do you feel a difference?
1: Yes. Everybody's doing cold plunges.
0: Yeah.
1: Not I. I get stretched.
2: Or I. I love that.
0: Or I.
2: Or I.
0: But you know what else is a good treat yourself is this show. Mm-hmm. It's so funny.
1: Thanks.
0: You're the most hilarious. New episodes of Ugliest House in America air Monday nights on HGTV.
2: I love it. All right. Up next, our friend Elizabeth High School is serving summer on a plate. That sounds good. With a simple pasta salad right after this. Summer on a plate. Summer on a plate.

0: Nothing says summer quite like a trip to the farmer's market. And today we are bringing those fresh, colorful ingredients to your table.
1: I mean, look at this. Today, contributor Elizabeth High School is here to show us a delicious pasta salad that you can pack for a picnic or a barbecue, or maybe you just want to have summer in your own home.
0: Yes, exactly. Just sit on your deck.
1: Exactly. Yes. Just scan that QR code to follow along with us today. Hi.
0: You know, missed you.
2: Well, honey, I've missed y'all, but I have not missed the farmer's market. I've been there every week.
0: Yay.
2: And if it grows together, honey, it goes together.
0: Ooh.
2: Do you understand? So the peaches, we've got corn. We're going to make an incredible dressing, so I'm going to start with that.
1: Okay.
2: We have our lemon juice.
1: So you're starting with this vinaigrette, lemon juice. What was at the base there?
2: Garlic. Parmesan's already in there. We've got a little bit of salt. We have pepper. We're also going to do balsamic. So it's lemon and balsamic.
0: Yum.
2: So it's going to have a nice little bite to it. And then, of course, our fresh herbs. Because in the summertime, you need to be wearing these out. So that was cilantro. We have basil. If you wanted to throw mint in here. I mean,
0: baby?
2: You can.
1: What is that?
2: We're going to do our food processor, and that is olive oil.
0: Okay.
2: So let's just go ahead and do that.
0: Okay.
2: And then we're going to pulse. You know the drill.
0: And that becomes this.
2: And then it comes this beautiful, beautiful thing. Look. We have corn. We have peaches.
0: We have heirloom
2: cherry tomatoes, zucchini. Listen, you can do anything you want because honestly, this time of year, it all goes together. So just feel free, you know. So we're going to be doing cheese tortellini, which I'm super excited about.
0: Okay.
2: You could do any pasta you want.
0: Okay.
2: And then we
1: What'd you dump in there?
2: This is chicken.
1: Just a little bit?
2: So a rotisserie chicken, or you could, if you have a good barbecue place, go get some smoked chicken. Tell them not to put the barbecue sauce on it.
1: Yeah.
2: Then we're going to go with our dressing. Now, will you, Chanel? Would you mind taking that? You know my southern accent.
0: I know. I kind of like
2: Chanel.
0: How you said it.
2: Chanel.
1: What do you want me to do?
2: And then we're going to add this here.
0: Is it hot?
2: It's good.
1: Oops, sorry. I probably shouldn't have put the pasta water on top.
2: That's good.
0: No, it kind of is.
2: It will kind of add to it.
1: Is it all going to go there?
2: A little bit of pasta water is not going to hurt
1: anything. This looks like delicious.
2: But seriously, I can't encourage you enough to get to your farmer's market. I used to have a vegetable farm, and we would grow and sell vegetables. I mean,
0: can I ask you a question?
2: I had a prison van that I would sell the vegetables in. It had bars on the windows. It had bars on the windows. It had locks on the doors. And it had no air conditioning. And it was the hardest time in my life. So these farmers, they
0: can
2: need
0: to be supported.
2: Can I ask
0: you something? Yes, what if your town does not have a good farmer's market?
2: You can always find a farmer. I'm sorry. That is no excuse.
0: And you know what? I think we need good ones. I feel like you have to go to the town
1: hall. And these days and times, quite frankly, you know, we're always looking for organic and fresh. And these are folks who are doing it day in and day out with all the best.
2: And you have how hard it is. And then you could always top with a little more Parmesan cheese. Now, obviously, we have fruit in season right now.
0: We're going to try this.
2: We are killing it with the blackberries.
0: Yes.
2: And what I've been doing, this cobbler, it doesn't get any easier. I mean, it's literally like five ingredients. But I will go ahead and take my peaches, my blueberries, anything that I'm buying at the farmer's market, go ahead and cook them down with my sugar, put them in a container, and freeze them.
0: Oh.
2: That way, in the middle of winter, you know, when you
0: want to taste your summer.
1: And they say they don't get, like, freezer burn anything?
2: No.
0: Because they're like a jelly, too.
2: 6 weeks. Yes, it's perfectly fine. We're putting them in the freezer, pulling it out, making a cobbler. You want to talk about some happy friends when you're bringing fresh.
1: Are you joking? We're your happy friends right now.
2: Yeah.
0: We are your happy friends. We were like, we're too full to eat anything else.
1: And now we're like,
2: no, you're not. No,
1: what's
2: ma'am.
1: The secret
2: not
1: to the bready part?
2: Because,
1: like, I know you probably, we're not doing the whole segment, but.
2: So what we do is you melt butter in it. Then all you do is pour your fruit that has been sauteed with a little bit of sugar. And then you just add a slurry of milk, flour, and a little more sugar to the top. Think about it with some ice cream. Whipped cream. Y'all, come on.
0: Seriously. To get these recipes, head to today.com/food.
1: I mean, listen.
2: Up next,
1: from breakouts to dark spots, effective solutions for beautiful summer skin. Skin that glows right after this.
0: Yum, this is so good.

0: every summer, y'all, the heat, the humidity, and the sun can leave your skin irritated and prone to breakouts.
1: So we brought in licensed esthetician. Can I say esthetician? Sabrina Elba, the co-founder of Sable Labs, to tackle some of our viewers' skincare questions. So happy you're here today.
2: Thank you so much for having me. You know, I love hearing people's concerns up front because it's as an esthetician, like I have such a joy in treating people's skin, and everything looks different on everyone. So this is the best way to do this.
0: Well, and you've had a lot of experience, so now you can put that experience to the test with some of these questions. First, we have Gianna. She's from Los Angeles, and this is her question.
3: Hi, Jen and Chanel. So I feel like the summer heat always makes me break out more. As you can see, I'm literally breaking out right now. And I was wondering how to best treat these blemishes without irritating or drying out my skin.
1: Look, we're over here like,
2: okay, we're more experts now. This is so true. Something that's really important about acne is hair products. You know, we don't think of them as stuff that's going on our skin.
0: Right.
2: They do because we sleep on our hair. But I totally get how you're feeling. And acne is so normal. It happens to all of us. They pretend it's only going to happen in your teenage years.
0: I know. What was that about?
2: But there are some really easy things that we can do to fight acne, especially in the summer when you're, you know, outdoors, touching your face more, the sun is irritating your skin. I love this Bioma Clarifying Serum.
1: Okay.
2: So it's going to help decongest your skin, get rid of all of that debris underneath. It's so good under makeup, which is one of the reasons I like it. Mm. But it's not going to disrupt your skin barrier.
0: And yeah, I think, so is it good even for, like, teens? Because
2: yes, exactly.
0: It doesn't have, like, the acids that...
2: Yeah, it's a lot more gentle than some of this. Actually, when I was a teenager, I think it was, like, benzoyl peroxide right away.
0: You'd go to the derm. Exactly.
2: Or the Neutrogena Clear Cell Generation. Yeah. That was all of us. It was, like, this sort of, like, burn it off before you fix it. But now a lot of skincare is focused on repair. The barrier
0: Gentle.
2: At the same time.
0: And what's this?
2: Easiest ingredient to add if you've got sensitive skin and you've got acne, azelaic acid. I cannot tell you how great azelaic is because it's not going to disrupt that barrier, but it fights acne and hyperpigmentation at the same time.
0: And so this is a...
2: This is the Ordinary 10% azelaic acid suspension.
0: Can you use it even as a spot treatment?
2: You can, but it'll work better as a consistent part of your routine.
0: Cool.
2: You know, it's not going to be a quick fix overnight. This is about a lifestyle change.
0: Okay. Awesome.
2: Adding azelaic into the routine.
1: Okay, so next we have a question from Leslie in Long Island. Let's listen.
4: I'm 60 years old and I frequently get these age spots on the sides of my face. I've had them lasered once before, but they came back with a vengeance. What's your advice?
0: I recognize that as Sydney Adler. Yeah, that's Sydney Adler, like one of our producer's mom, and I only knew it from Instagram, which
2: is
0: hilarious.
2: And you know what?
1: And it's so funny, the power of Instagram.
0: Right?
1: But she's certainly not the only one watching this morning that deals with hyperpigmentation.
2: And you know what I love about what she said? Sunspots.
0: Yes.
2: You know, there are different forms of hyperpigmentation.
0: Right.
2: A lot of times we think post-inflammatory hyperpigmentation, which is actually why I started the brand. I had acne. It leave dark spots. I was so frustrated.
0: Yeah.
2: Hyperpigmentation can come in many shapes and forms and on all different skin types.
0: Yes.
2: We all get it.
0: Yeah.
2: So, you know, I made the Black Seed Toner as a really
0: easy
2: step to add.
0: Oh, this is so good.
2: I mean, look at this. It's so easy.
0: Yeah.
2: It's in a spray. You can easily add it into your routine. You don't need a cotton pad. It's going to fight acne-causing bacteria. It's going to help brighten your skin and even your tone. Why use a hydrochloric spray when you can have vitamin C, E, phthalic acid?
0: And do you use that after you wash your face?
2: Exactly.
0: Okay.
1: And who should use it? Like, is it only if you have hyperpigmentation?
2: Anyone and everyone. Because I feel bad I called it a toner. It really is more of an essence. Like, you know, at the brand, we try and use all the maximum efficacy ingredients, but lots of cushioning ingredients. Again, we don't want to disrupt the skin barrier.
0: Yes.
2: We don't want to do bad to do good.
0: Yeah.
2: You know what I mean?
1: So before or after moisturizer?
2: Right after you cleanse your face.
0: Cleanse your face, then moisturize. She has the whole line.
2: And actually, your face is still wet from the toner. Then whatever you use after the fact is going to penetrate even deeper.
1: That's good.
2: So it's a really
0: whatever
2: easy
0: you're doing for your skin,
1: we want
2: I would take it. And if you put it in the fridge and then get a cool mist, isn't that nice?
0: That's great.
2: But I want to say one of the things you might be experiencing, you've used lasers, you've used products. If you're treating hyperpigmentation, but you're not protecting your skin from the sun, I am sorry to say all that is going to waste. All the money you're spending on the products, all those treatments you're getting done. The sun is one of the number one aggressors for irritation, inflammation, that's going to cause some of that hyperpigmentation to sort of rebound, right?
0: Okay.
2: And this is such a lightweight one.
0: I like it.
1: And that sunscreen for your face. And
2: oh, you got to use it all over.
0: Okay. Yeah.
2: Every 2 hours.
0: But you love this brand.
2: That. I love La Roche-Posay. Yeah. I just think, you know, a lot of times for me, my eyes get irritated from sunscreen.
0: Me too.
2: I hate that feeling.
0: Yes.
2: When it's like muggy outside and all of a sudden I've got red eyes and I'm like crying.
0: It's the worst.
2: Exactly.
0: But this is more gentle.
1: That's good.
0: You can't.
2: Use your sunscreen.
0: Okay, great.
2: Absolutely.
0: Finally, we have Sarah. She's in New York City. Let's take a look at her question.
5: I have a lot of redness in my face, and over the summer, it tends to get worse. So I'm looking for some product recommendations to help tone it down.
0: I know.
1: Yeah. Well, that's another very common issue.
0: Yeah, redness.
2: So relatable, even on our skin type as well, right? Yeah. Like, I think people think redness is exclusive to one skin category. Yeah. It is not. Everyone can experience redness. But let me tell you, redness happens most times because your skin barrier is compromised.
0: Oh, really?
2: So you've been maybe over exfoliating, or you're using products with fragrances, or irritating or sensitizing ingredients. Protecting your barrier is going to be one of the easiest things you can do to reduce that redness and keep things down. Okay. So this Avene Cyclophate is really nice because it's a barrier-first solution for redness. So it's like a healing balm, right? You want to get your skin working as well as it can, functioning, so it's not freaking out, getting irritated, bringing that redness to the front. This is a super easy one, but for fairer skin, sometimes that redness, I understand you don't want to wear makeup. Yeah. It can be super disruptive. I know. Okay. Feel the texture of
6: that. Yeah, I like it.
2: That. Right?
6: Right?
2: I love it.
6: And that is that you can tell it's a barrier cream.
2: Yeah, like nappy cream.
6: Yeah, I was going to say a diaper cream. That's what I was
1: What is the difference between this and then just a good juicy moisturizer? Like, when? What is the difference?
2: Well, so there's a lot of moisturizers nowadays that are active focused, that are, you know what I mean? Yeah. That focus on texture, but you want to do a barrier first moisturizer.
6: I think you need to come back and do just like a whole skin barrier thing.
1: I'm serious.
2: Can I give you facials? That's what we should do. We should just lay beds
1: Are you
2: out.
1: Joking?
6: Are you kidding? You
1: know? We can do that for the rest of the hour.
6: We're in.
2: All right. Where are the beds?
6: But okay, also, what's this?
2: Something great about Dr. Jart, what they've done is the same kind of formula concept. It's going to be helping the skin barrier, but there's a little bit of coverage in here. So if you've got redness on your skin,
6: it makes it go away.
2: Your fairer skin, you're going to absorb that in.
1: Oh, it's like a color correction.
2: It is a color correction.
6: Like, you can wear this as a tinted moisturizer almost.
2: And look, you already neutralize a lot of that redness.
6: Yes. Thank you so much. Coming up next, a pop culture pop quiz. You can play along with the Plaza fan. Right.

0: We cover a lot of pop culture on this show, so every now and then we like to test our viewers' knowledge in our pop quiz. Today's player is Pam from Long Island. She is a marine biologist. Woo! Who came down to the plaza with three of her friends. Look at their adorable t-shirts. I know y'all are rooting for Pam, so cheer her on. Pam, this is how it works, okay? We are going to ask you some pop trivia questions. For each answer you get right, you get $50.
1: That's amazing.
0: Wow. Hopefully you can take your friends out for lunch.
1: Yes.
0: Okay?
1: Lunch is on me.
0: All right, let's put time on our clock, or we don't even do that. Let's just go.
2: Let's
0: ready?
2: Just
0: Question one. At San Diego Comic-Con last weekend, it was announced that which A-list movie star will be joining the Marvel Universe as Ghost Rider? Is it A, Ryan Gosling, B, Michael B. Jordan, C, Matt Damon?
1: Love Ryan Gosling. He's gorgeous. Love Matt Damon. He's in a much bigger movie. B, Michael B. Jordan.
0: Oh, Ryan Gosling.
2: Oh, it is Ryan Gosling. He loves you, too.
1: He's gorgeous, too.
2: Okay, here's question two. Which artist just broke Mariah Carey and Whitney Houston's record for longest-running number one non-holiday song by a woman on the Billboard Hot 100?
1: Wow.
2: A, Taylor Swift, B, Ella Langley, or C, Beyonce?
1: All amazing singers. Gotta go with Taylor Swift.
0: Oh, it was Ella Langley. See why you would think that. Okay.
2: Okay, you got this
0: you
2: one.
0: You got this one.
1: No.
0: Question three. Which famous 1984 movie starring Prince is being made into a Broadway musical debuting in 2027? Is it A, House Party, B, Purple Rain, C, My Best Friend's Wedding?
2: Your friends are like, they got you.
1: This one I cannot get wrong. Best movie of all time, Purple Rain.
0: Let's go.
1: That one I know. Shout out to my cousin Michelle.
2: All right, here we go. Question number four. What Euphoria actress recently went bungee jumping in New Zealand with her boyfriend, Scooter Braun? A, Sydney Sweeney. B, Zendaya.
0: Zendaya.
2: No,
0: Zendaya.
2: Zendaya. All of a sudden,
0: you're
2: I'm like
0: right.
2: Looking at the
0: words. Right.
2: And C, Alexa Demi.
1: Wow, that's a tough one, because I know that Zendaya is in Euphoria, but I thought she was with someone else.
2: Exactly. So then follow your gut.
1: So I'm going to go with A, Sydney Sweeney.
0: Yes, that's correct.
1: That was a trick one.
0: No, it was. Looks terrifying.
1: Yeah, that
0: okay.
1: was tough.
0: Movie star Anne Hathaway revealed last month that she is expecting a child. How many kids does she already have? A, one, B, two, C, three.
1: I'm an only child, so I'm going to go with A1.
0: Oh, she has two.
2: Well, I don't know, but guess what? You just won $100.
0: Yes. Yay! You can take your friends at least
2: there
0: for a
2: go.
0: Drink.
2: There
0: your
2: go.
0: Friends
2: gosh.
0: You want to run over? Come on
2: Yay!
0: Over.
2: Yay.
0: Thank
1: Shout
0: you,
1: out to Smithtown,
0: you.
1: Long Island.
0: Yay! Let's go. Thank Yay. You, Pam. And thank you, Smithtown Yay. Girlies.
1: Thank you so
0: we'll
1: much.
0: Be back right after this.
2: Oh, I love sisterhood.
0: I know. Y'all are adorable. Oh, thank you.

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1: I love that. All right, tomorrow from the new movie, Don't Say Good Luck, actor Max Greenfield.
0: Have a great day.
2: Bye.
0: Bye.
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7: Good Thursday morning. It is the heat wave that will not end.
8: Another day of record highs on tap from coast to coast. It is July 30th. This is Today. No relief.
9: It's been so hot.
8: Dangerous heat still gripping much of the country and set to shatter even more records. Alerts from California to Florida with triple digits as high as 119 degrees today. While the Northeast recovers from that historic rain and severe flooding. We've got your full forecast. Breaking overnight, hitting back. The U.S. retaliating with major strikes across Iran after that surprise attack against American forces in the region. The war escalated once again with no end in sight. A live report from the White House straight ahead. Senate showdown. Republicans threatening to hold Dr. Anthony Fauci in contempt after his heated appearance on Capitol Hill.
10: It is a total disgrace to this country.
8: Fauci invoking the Fifth Amendment more than 100 times and refusing to answer any questions.
11: What color is the carpet in front of you?
12: On the advice of counsel, I respectfully decline to answer.
8: So, what's next for the nation's former top health official? We'll have the very latest, face to face.
13: There is great significance in being the first American Pope.
8: Pope Leo talking to NBC's Tom Yamas after his inspiring concert for peace.
14: Amazing grace.
8: This morning, the Pope's message to the world and what he shared about his plans to visit the U.S. Humble hero. The 16-year-old lifeguard who braved violent surf and crashing waves at a California beach to drag a boy to safety, now speaking out for the first time. The family of the child he saved calling it a miracle.
15: I cannot even express how much gratitude I have towards him.
8: The remarkable story behind this rescue just ahead. All that plus, take a look. NASA preparing to launch the most advanced telescope ever built.
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4: From NBC News, this is Today with Savannah Guthrie and Craig Melvin. From Studio 1A in Rockefeller Plaza.
2: And a very good morning to you. Welcome to Today. So glad you've decided to start your Thursday morning with us. Good to be back in Studio 1A alongside Hallie Jackson.
7: Hi, friends.
2: Who is in for Savannah while she's on assignment for NBC.
7: We're so glad to have you back. We were thinking of you when we were covering all the extreme weather that you got caught up in all across the country.
2: I did. It was hot down in South Carolina for sure. But it's good to be back and good to have you here with us.
7: Thank
2: this
7: you, friend. Appreciate it. And we're starting today with a very busy morning following breaking news on a number of fronts today, including those overnight strikes in the Middle East. The U.S. unleashed a new wave of attacks on Iran.
2: Also this morning, fallout growing over Dr. Anthony Fauci's testimony on Capitol Hill yesterday after Dr. Fauci pleaded the fifth more than 100 times when questioned about his handling of the pandemic.
7: But let's start with even more extreme weather coast to coast here in the Northeast. Flash floods, look at this, washing away roads, leaving homes underwater.
2: The other big weather story, that blistering, unrelenting heat. More than 60 million waking up to new alerts from California to Florida with record highs expected in parts of Texas and the Southwest this morning. We've got it all covered. We'll start with NBC's Ryan Chandler. He is in Dallas where it will hit triple digits again today. Ryan, good morning.
6: And Craig, you're right. We can already feel that sweltering weather setting in over Texas this morning. The sun is not even over us yet, but it'll bring us north of 100 degrees as we get through today. Tens of millions of people from coast to coast also waking up to extreme heat alerts with more on the way.
18: It's a tale of two summers. In the Southwest and the Plains, the heat is sweltering.
9: It's been so hot.
18: Temperatures as high as 20 degrees above average. Firefighters in Phoenix rescuing a hiker who fell ill with temperatures on the trail already in the mid-90s at the time.
19: I got up there and it's like, what the heck did I do? Bringing our family, I shouldn't have done this. But I knew that I really needed help.
18: Meanwhile, torrential rain is pummeling the Northeast. A powerful storm system stretching from Pennsylvania to Connecticut. Swift-moving waters collapsing buildings and submerging streets.
20: Present situation in town.
18: Bringing tragedy in New Jersey, where a 10-year-old boy passed away after getting caught in the Passaic River, pushing his sister to safety.
21: The little boy may have saved her life.
18: Another young girl still missing. Downpours also flooding upstate New York, where some communities saw more than 10 inches of rain in just 24 hours, prompting water rescues and forcing drivers to abandon submerged cars. The storm's wreaking havoc on travel and disrupting one of the Northeast's busiest Amtrak lines because of water on the tracks as Americans cope with another week of wild weather.
6: And as much of that tragic weather turns destructive, even deadly, it's worth remembering that extreme heat, like the type we're going to face across here in Texas today and across the country, that is the deadliest form of weather that the average American faces every year. So officials are urging caution as we make our way through this, Craig.
2: All right. Ryan Chandler starting us off there in Texas. Ryan, thank you.
7: Let's bring in Weekend Today meteorologist Angie Lastman, who's in for Al today. And Angie, it really is a tale of two weather stories here.
22: Yeah, we finally have seen things kind of wind down when it comes to the severe weather in some spots, especially across the Northeast. But that heat that we've been talking about all week long, not letting up anytime soon. You can see how expansive these heat alerts are. 69 million people across parts of the Southeast, the Gulf Coast, the Southern Plains, and the Southwest included in those. As we gear up for, you guessed it, another day of temperatures into the 90s, if not triple digits. That heat dome is partially thanks for this. We're going to continue to see us getting kind of hotter over the next couple of days. So Tucson expected to hit 109 today. We've got 104 for the heat index in Abilene this afternoon. Houston, you will feel like 106 degrees. And even you look farther north to Green Bay, 90 degrees, but feeling like 91. So very summer-like out there. We'll see these temperatures be anywhere from 5 to even 15 degrees above normal in a lot of spots. Notice Grand Junction into the triple digits tomorrow, Lubbock 101, El Paso 106. And then we really turn up the heat as we get into the weekend across the Southwest. This is where we'll see some of these record highs likely. 116 on Saturday in Phoenix. We'll get to those 100 plus values on Saturday and Sunday in Salt Lake City. Unfortunately, not a whole lot of relief for folks there. A bit of relief, though, when it comes to the flooding concerns across the New England area. We've seen those kind of expire, but still dealing with some of these kind of lingering rain showers through the day today. We know just how saturated our grounds were in in this region. So no surprise if we see some minor flooding. We're still going to be kind of marginally concerned about that through the day today, but it should be isolated. We picked up double digit values in some spots. So even another quarter an inch or so across this region through the day today, guys, could be problematic for folks there.
2: All right, Angie, we'll come back to you in just a few minutes. Thank you. We turn now to that breaking news from the Middle East overnight. The U.S. launching major strikes against Iran after President Trump vowed to strike back in the wake of a thwarted surprise attack on American forces in the region. NBC's Gabe Gutierrez is at the White House for us. Gabe, good morning.
0: Greg, good morning. The U.S. and Iran are now trading nightly attacks, and Iran is denying that it wants to sit down for peace talks. People familiar with the discussions tell NBC News the president is increasingly exasperated on Iran as top officials can't agree on a path forward. Overnight, the U.S. military launching new retaliatory strikes against Iran. U.S. Central Command saying it hit dozens of targets, including military command centers, as well as missile and drone facilities.
3: We're going to be hitting them very hard because it's our turn to hit them.
0: President Trump with that earlier warning after Iran's unsuccessful surprise ballistic missile attack against American forces the day before in Jordan.
3: We had five rockets shot going 8,500 miles an hour, and all five rockets were knocked down to the ground.
0: Iran this morning threatening its own retaliation, vowing, quote, the aggressor will be punished today. This latest escalation coming after Iran broke a preliminary ceasefire deal by firing on commercial ships in the Strait of Hormuz weeks ago. The war appears to now be intensifying again throughout the region. Smoke seen rising over a U.S.-owned gas storage tanker in Egypt. Saudi Arabia joining the U.S., attacking Iran-aligned militias in Iraq. Still, President Trump is insisting Iran is ready to make a deal.
3: It's going to be straightening out. It's going to be straightening out.
0: Meanwhile, Americans are increasingly skeptical of the conflict. 72% in a new poll disapprove of the president's handling of Iran. A U.S. official and a person familiar with the discussion tell NBC News the president's frustrations about his military and diplomatic options to end the war erupted during a meeting last week with top national security officials. At one point, the president yelling expletives. The White House calling that description false, adding that the president trusts his team. For now, though, the pause in hostilities is over, and the war is flaring back up again.
3: We'll see if we get there with an agreement at some point, but we're going to hit them very hard.
0: Meanwhile, in another conflict the president is trying to contain, days after meeting with Ukraine's leader, Russian airstrikes just killed at least 13 people in Ukraine overnight in attacks reaching the western part of the country, prompting neighboring Poland, a U.S. NATO ally, to scramble fighter jets to secure its airspace. Craig.
2: Gabe Gutierrez from the White House for Escape. Thank you.
22: To that heated hearing now on Capitol Hill, which saw Dr. Anthony Fauci refuse to answer repeated questions about his handling of the COVID pandemic. The nation's former top health official pleading the fifth more than 100 times, and Republicans are now threatening to hold him in contempt of Congress. Our Monica Alba has that story. Hey, Mon, good morning.
5: Hey, Hallie, good morning. This hearing was supposed to be part of an investigation into the origins of COVID-19 and the government's response, but instead it highlighted the deep partisan divisions that still exist over the pandemic years later.
23: This morning, Dr. Anthony Fauci facing a new threat, a potential contempt of Congress vote, after refusing more than 100 times to answer questions Wednesday during a contentious Senate hearing.
24: On the advice of counsel, I respectfully decline to answer based upon my rights under the Fifth Amendment to the Constitution.
23: The former director of the National Institute of Allergy and Infectious Diseases calling the Republican chairman, Senator Rand Paul, unhinged.
24: The sole reason he is calling me before this committee is to get me to say something, anything, that could vindicate his repeated public pledges that I end up, in his words, quote, behind bars.
23: Senator Paul, who's accused Fauci of what he calls a COVID cover-up, saying his committee will vote next week on whether Fauci violated the law.
25: If that resolution passes our committee, which it will, that it could simply be referred directly to the Department of Justice.
23: During the nearly three-hour hearing, Republicans repeatedly slamming Fauci, who was a key member of the White House COVID task force for both the Trump and Biden administrations.
26: It is a total disgrace what you did to this country.
27: What color is the carpet in front of you?
24: On the advice of counsel, I respectfully decline to answer.
27: You could sit for InStyle magazine
1: But you can't answer questions for the American people.
23: President Trump, who once had this to say about individuals who refuse to answer questions under oath.
10: You see, the mob takes the Fifth. If you're innocent, why are you taking the Fifth Amendment?
23: But later invoked the Fifth Amendment himself more than 400 times in a civil case in New York. After the hearing, the president asked about Fauci's decision.
3: I've never been a big fan of Fauci. Why he did that was very simple. His lawyer told him to.
23: Committee Democrats suggesting Fauci, who by his own count has testified before Congress more than 200 times during his decades in public health, made the right call.
11: This proceeding smacks of a show trial, a vendetta.
5: The pardon that Fauci received from former President Biden would not apply to any criminal charges that could come from yesterday's refusal to answer questions, which is ultimately up to the DOJ, while Fauci's attorney says they are completely confident that Fauci was on solid ground in asserting his Fifth Amendment right. Hallie?
7: Monica Alba, thank you.
2: Meanwhile, the president's pick to lead the Justice Department could be in jeopardy. Late last night, Republicans postponed today's key vote on Todd Blanche's nomination amid a showdown with two GOP senators. NBC's Kelly O'Donnell joins us now with that story. So, Kelly, first of all, good morning to you. What's behind this holdup and where do things go from here?
12: Good morning. Good to see you, Craig. The Blanche nomination took a hit a roadblock after two Republican senators expressed concerns late yesterday that essentially prevented that planned vote today from going forward. And there's no new date set. So the issue is that Senators John Cornyn and Tom Tillis want commitments in writing from the Department of Justice to change a Trump family settlement with the IRS. And that would put an end to the unprecedented so-called anti-weaponization fund that could be used to pay compensation to Trump allies. The DOJ says it has sent a new proposal to Senators Cornyn and Tillis, as officials say they continue to work to reach some kind of resolution. Neither Tillis nor Cornyn is on the ballot in November, making them both more politically free to buck the president. The president reiterated his support for Blanche yesterday and took a shot at the Texas senator.
3: Todd Blanche is outstanding, and I thought it was pretty routine because he's so good. He just wouldn't find a better person. So I don't know. Maybe John Cornyn's upset with me because I didn't endorse him.
12: Senator Cornyn denied that would be why he would hold up this vote, calling it a convenient excuse. Meanwhile, the committee chairman, Chuck Grassley, said he wants to allow more time for negotiations. Craig?
2: Kelly O'Donnell, for us there on Capitol Hill. Kelly O, thank you.
7: There's a lot more to get to this morning, including Pope Leo's high-profile concert for peace at the Papal Summer Residence. Did you catch it right here on NBC? Stephanie Gosk is here with more. Steph, good morning.
13: Hey, Hallie, good morning. The concert featured legendary Italian tenor Andrea Bocelli alongside more than 150 children from war-torn regions around the world. Pope Leo then spoke with Nightly News anchor Tom Yamas after the event, reflecting on his role as leader of the Catholic Church and what it means to be an American.
14: Your Holiness, thank you so much for speaking with us.
13: NBC's Tom Yamas spoke with Pope Leo, who was raised in Chicago, and says he loves America, but his priority now is leading the world's Catholics.
14: I'm curious, how important is being American to you?
15: I think of myself more as the Pope, who happens to be American. I understand my mission as having a very important dimension, which is precisely being pastor of a universal church. And yet, at the same time, I will acknowledge that for myself, as well as for the people of the United States, that there is great significance in being the first American pope.
13: Pope Leo sharing for the first time on camera how slavery impacted his family.
15: On my mother's side, we have people who were both slaves and slave owners. There's a history of if you will, growing up and the kind of experience that helps me to recognize myself one of the greatest wealths of the United States.
13: He also answered a question many Americans have been eager to know.
14: Okay. Will Americans see you soon in America?
15: They will see me there. Nothing is set in stone yet, but I certainly hope to be there soon.
13: The exchange taking place just moments after the Pontiff's Concert for Peace at his summer home, Castel Gandolfo.

0: world-renowned artist Andrea Bocelli singing alongside children from war-torn regions around the globe. At one point, a child from the choir addressing the Pope directly.
1: War is a dark night that takes away our friends, our parents, our schools, and our homes, and no one can tell us why.
0: Pope Leo telling Telemundo's Julio Vaquero that he believes children can teach us a great deal, while urging the world to set aside differences and unite in peace.
2: As for that potential visit to the U.S., Pope Leo said he expects to be here in the next 2 years, but was not specific about location or timing. I got my money on Chicago.
3: I have a feeling. A lot of people looking to circle that one on the calendar
2: as it
3: comes up. Thanks, right. Steph.
4: It's good to see our guy Tom Yamas there, too, with the Pope. Yeah. Let's turn back to the weather now. Angie, in for Al this morning.
3: Yeah, shall we? Let's talk about some of the nice things that we have going on today, guys. If you live in the Ohio Valley, parts of the Great Lakes, even the Mid-Atlantic, you're going to see plenty of sunshine. We do have some of those scattered storms for New England and some severe storms that we're going to watch across parts of the northern and central plains. Let's look at the weather across the country. We'll get to your local forecast in the next 30 seconds.

0: That's a look at your forecast, guys.
1: All right. Thank you, Angie. Coming up, new details on this truly remarkable rescue at a California beach. Mm. You've probably seen the video by now. This heroic 16-year-old lifeguard behind it is speaking out for the very first time this morning.
0: Incredible. Plus, the countdown is on to NASA's next big launch, the most advanced telescope ever, set to bring us some views of deep space we've never seen before and maybe unlock some of the universe's greatest mysteries. Tom Costello's got an inside look. Hey, Tom, but first, this is Today on NBC.

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2: Coming up, we are rolling into another big comeback. Vintage rides back on the road, some decades after the height of their popularity.
3: And who's driving that?

0: We're back at 7:30. We're cranking one of our favorite jams, of course. That's Shaboozy's smash hit, Bar Song, Tipsy. We're going to rock out to that one tomorrow because the music star will be here for a fun Friday concert on the plaza. Get ready, Carson. Welcome back, Carson.
1: Can't wait for Shaboozy. That song was a juggernaut of it.
2: Oh.
1: 19 weeks, number one, Billboard. So it'll be fun to have that here live. Shaboozy's the best.
0: And he's going to play some of his new stuff, too.
1: Yeah, looking forward to that. Guys, a lot to get to in this first half hour. We'll start with the heroic teen behind that remarkable rescue that's making headlines across the country.
3: It's just incredible. This lifeguard, look at this, risking his own safety to pull a boy from the intense California surf. And now we are hearing from him. Kaylee Hartung is here with more. Hey, Kaylee.
4: Hey, good morning, guys. This was the first rescue ever for 16-year-old Ryder Williams. He immediately sprang into action to meet the moment and showed no signs of panic. Now, for the first time this morning, we are hearing his side of the story.
5: This morning, the teen lifeguard, who drew nationwide attention for a heroic rescue captured on dramatic video earlier this week, is speaking out. Ryder Williams saying in a statement, "This is my job, and I love what I do." As the father of the boy he saved, praises the teen's actions.
6: I mean, I cannot even express how much gratitude I have towards him.
5: 16-year-old Williams giving more details about the incident off the coast of Santa Cruz, saying he ran into the ocean when he saw the child stumble in ankle-deep water. But due to the volatility of the water, he couldn't get the boy into a rescue tube or pull him out of the water because, quote, he was limp and the waves were pushing so hard. The bystander who captured that viral video telling NBC Bay Area the surf had been normal.
6: And then that just changed, and it changed in a heartbeat. And it caught a lot of people off guard.
5: Describing the moment when Williams reached the boy.
6: He had just like a gorilla grip, you know, that he wasn't going to let him get swept out any further.
5: Williams eventually getting him to shore with another lifeguard's help. The lifeguard's father telling The Guardian Williams knew the boy could die if he let him go, and that the teen said, quote, "I just was not going to let that happen." His father saying, "I almost started crying because how determined he was to save that boy's life makes me so proud." The video drawing widespread praise, including from the president, who invited Williams to the White House. But the lifeguard remaining humble, saying other lifeguards perform rescues just like this every day, and that he was just grateful to return the child safely to his family. That family also thankful.
6: He saved my child.
5: Sumit Rai, who was not on the beach, saying his son told him later that he'd been unconscious and drowning.
6: I'm just grateful that he's alive, and it's miraculous.
5: Joining the chorus of praise for that heroic moment.
6: I'm beyond grateful and forever grateful to Ryder.
3: Looking at it, Kaylee, I've watched every frame of this. The strength, the bravery, the poise that this teenager showed, it's just incredible. And it's only his first year lifeguarding.
4: Isn't that incredible? Guys, next up, his junior year of high school.
3: Oh, man. Oh.
4: But this is a young man whose dad is a firefighter, his mom a marine science researcher. He grew up in this Santa Cruz community, so his dad says he was born for this kind of work. And Ryder actually wants to follow in dad's footsteps, work for the fire service. But how about this? All the attention that Ryder's getting, he wasn't even aware of it. He's not on social media.
3: Oh, man.
0: Love him even more.
4: Right?
3: Exactly.
4: And as impressive as this video is, he was actually a part of 5 rescues that same day. He
0: really?
4: Says others were more difficult, but they just weren't caught on camera.
3: That's wild.
0: That day?
4: That
0: 5
4: day,
0: rescues?
4: That day.
3: I mean, talk about somebody made for this moment, born for this moment. Kaylee, thank you so much.
1: Good stuff. Wow. All right, coming up, guys, Michael J. Fox, one of Hollywood's most beloved and inspiring stars, set to receive one of the industry's biggest honors. We're going to have that story for you coming up in a minute.
0: Also, Tom Costello got to check out the telescope that could soon be making some remarkable discoveries in deep space. Tom?
7: Okay, listen to this. Everything you and I think we know about the universe, it may all about to blow up. And that's in the words of the chief NASA scientist who says this telescope is going to rewrite textbooks, you guys.

0: back now. It's 7:39. And this morning on In Depth Today, the countdown is on to a very exciting NASA launch.
1: Yeah, 1 month from now, the most advanced telescope ever is going to be sent into deep space, providing views unlike any we have ever seen before.
2: NBC's Tom Costello covers space for us. And Tom, good morning. You actually went behind the scenes to see the scope, huh?
3: Yeah, that's right. I got to tell you guys, the excitement within NASA is palpable here. The telescope is called the Nancy Grace Roman Telescope, named after NASA's first chief astronomer. It's going to orbit 1,000,000 miles from Earth. And if you think those images that we've seen from Hubble and the James Webb Telescope, if you think those are cool, the Roman Telescope may be about to blow our minds.
4: 30 days and counting until NASA launches a new deep space telescope that could literally rewrite astronomy textbooks, unveiling new celestial objects and shedding light on the universe's mysteries, including dark matter, dark energy, exoplanets, virtually anything from our solar system to galaxies at the very edge of the universe, and upending everything we think we know about the universe.
5: We're very likely to demonstrate that our standard model

0: billions of stars that we have no idea are even out there.
1: I mean, this is going to be the greatest exploration asset that we've ever put into space right now, and it's just the beginning.
2: Named after NASA's first chief astronomer, the Roman telescope is slated to launch on August 30th. It'll take 30 days to get to its proper orbit, called L2, a million miles away, so Earth won't block its view. And then it will begin opening our eyes to a galaxy and universe we barely understand. Over the first 5 years, Roman will capture 50 times as many images as the Hubble telescope captured in three decades, streaming a massive amount of data and images back to Earth, too many for any one person to survey them all.
3: We're talking about sending about 1 terabyte of data down to the ground every day. This is kind of like streaming a million songs from a million miles from Earth down to Earth. That's more music than I'll probably listen to in my whole life.
4: Wow.
5: That's impressive.
6: That's so cool.
5: So 1 terabyte of data every day. How quickly are we going to see these images?
0: So it should take about a month to get into orbit, 90 days then to calibrate. It's a 300 megapixel camera, right? And then all those images will start to come back, we think, about 90 days after it actually gets into orbit, maybe early 2027. And we would expect to see the first images then feeding back to Earth. It will be capturing images 100 times more, 100 times more than Hubble can. And get this, 1 month of observations of our galaxy would take a century with Hubble. So this is just going to be a massive trove of photos, images, and data coming down to us.
4: Yeah.
5: Carson, you had a question too, didn't you?
6: No, you answered it. Because it takes forever to get to L2, right? Because L2 is the place where Earth's no longer obstructing the view for the camera. But I was wondering how long it takes to develop the film.
5: Okay.
0: Well, they got to send people up there to do it, and they got to set up a whole lab. It's going to take a while.
6: Yeah.
5: Thank you, Tom. Thanks, Tom.
4: Back here on planet Earth, we've got some weather to talk about. Angie, what do we got?
7: Guys, my question is, how are they storing all that data? Because my iPhone is constantly full from my photos here on Earth.
5: Yeah, you know what? It's a good question. We'll follow up with Tom next hour.
7: Okay, Tom, we'll wait for that answer. Meanwhile, we've got a couple of thunderstorms we're tracking across the middle of the country. It's the northern and central plains that we're specifically keeping an eye on today as this storm system moves across that region. Does bring a chance of some stronger storms to the central plains. And then by tomorrow, notice it works into parts of the Midwest. You'll see some showers and thunderstorms across that area, as well as the heavy rain from Iowa to Illinois. That's a look at the weather across the country. Let's see what's happening in your neighborhood.

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1: One of the things I miss most when I was gone, PSSP.
2: Oh, you lie.
0: Don't worry.
3: True.
2: Liar.
3: Especially
2: you don't care about it.
1: That's not true.
2: You don't care.
1: Almost as much as I care about it.
2: You're going to like today's, though, because this is a Popstart sneak peek, almost as if it mated with a boost.
0: Oh.
2: It's got that element to it. We're going to start here by talking about Michael J. Fox. Obviously, in his career, incredible. 5 Emmys, including 3 for this role.
4: Can I get you something to drink? Maybe some hot tea?
5: Tea? Do I look like Princess Margaret? Bring me a man's drink. Coffee. Black.
6: Make that 2.
5: Attaboy.
4: Do you 2 men want your coffee in cups? You want to drink it right out of the pot? Bearing in mind, Alex, this is your first cup of coffee ever.
6: Cups, Mom. And a lot of milk, please.
2: The actor took home consecutive wins for starring as Alex P. Keaton, obviously in Family Ties, and now Fox is adding one more award to his collection. The Television Academy announcing he will be receiving the Bob Hope Humanitarian Award at this year's Emmy ceremony. The special honor is in recognition of his transformative contributions to Parkinson's disease research and advocacy. And by the way, Fox is also nominated for an Emmy for his guest starring role in the show Shrinking. The Emmys are going to air September 14th here on NBC. You'd be hard-pressed to find a person more deserving of that award than the great Michael J. Fox.
0: Absolutely.
2: No question. Kudos to him. And I hope he picks up the one for Shrinking.
1: By the way, I saw his guest starring role in Shrinking.
0: Me too.
2: Yeah.
1: Fantastic.
0: What a moment that would be, too. I mean, just incredible.
2: Not cool?
0: Carson, thank you very much. More Popstart in just a bit. Craig is excited for that. Plus, a special boy band edition of the Morning Boost right after this.
2: Care less.
1: Not true.
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0: back with the boost. And Craig, you're handling it for Jenna this
1: morning. Oh, okay. Trying to do it, Craig. So it doesn't seem that, like, that long ago we were all blasting this song. You can hear it right there. But if you want to feel super old, take a look at this question from a Gen Alpha kid that is tearing up the hearts of millennials everywhere.
2: Oh, no.
3: Are they?
2: Are they what?
3: Still alive.
2: Are they alive?
3: Yeah.
2: Is who alive?
3: The people that made this song right now. Are they?
2: Yeah. Are the people that made this song still alive?
3: Yeah. Like,
2: my guy, you're about to go viral on TikTok.
3: No, but like...
1: Yeah, my guy, you are.
4: I think you might go viral for calling your son my guy.
1: Yeah. So that video made its way to the very much living members of NSYNC. Joey Fatone himself commenting, it's okay, I forgive you. See, we need to teach our kids boy band history.
0: There's a lot of it.
1: Lance Bass weighing in as well with... Define Alive.
4: I brought that point up.
0: We can bring the dance back. This hurts my heart, though. I mean, you remember. You were either Backstreet Boys or NSYNC, and you, like, sort of picked one.
4: Not me. I was Switzerland because that was on my TRL watch. Correct. I couldn't couldn't show favoritism.
0: Hallie, were you NSYNC?
5: Fully NSYNC. My sister was more Backstreet Boys.
4: What were you? You were NSYNC? NSYNC, yeah.
0: Right. What can I say?
5: We'll do a little dance later. It'll be good.
1: Do it on TV.
0: Sure.
4: Guys, coming up on Popstar, we've got a first look at Michael B. Jordan's next big movie. It's a new take on a beloved heist film. I'll tell you what we know about that. But first, quick check of your local news weather and these messages.
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8: 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And you're like, whoa, it's a Studio 1A.
6: People who literally are up all night to bring this show to you. 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People that watch the Today Show aren't just watching a show. They're people that are in the family. 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
8: They're allowing us into their homes every morning.
6: When we go out there and we get to meet people and they say, I love you, you feel like family. 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
8: And they're so excited to be there. We get excited. We feed off that energy.
6: They're the reason we get up in the morning. It's the excitement of being part of something that's bigger than you. Good morning. Welcome to Today. 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

0: Today coming up, feeling the heat. Millions under new alerts this morning. Temperatures as high as 20 degrees above average, while even more torrential rain slams the Northeast.
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0: 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The details coming right up. Then, shifting gears, just ahead, why vintage cars are having a moment.
2: Now it's sort of shifting to the boxy SUV. 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
15: And Syracuse University. And today we're celebrating
0: group of interns right there in America.
16: That's it.
0: Today's show interns. Welcome back to today. So glad you're starting a Thursday morning with us. So glad Hallie Jackson helping us out this week while Savannah's on assignment for NBC. Always good to have you.
16: I'm excited to get on the plaza, see some of the interns, and I'm excited for what we're going to see from you in a fighter jet.
0: Tomorrow? So, I mean, I think I was mentioning this to you a little while ago. It really was an unbelievable experience.
16: That's so cool.
0: Getting the chance to suit up with the U.S. Navy's elite gladiator squadron. It was a once-in-a-lifetime flight over the nation's capital in an F-18.
16: Were you nervous?
0: I was quite nervous. Didn't think I was going to be that nervous until all of a sudden the pilot was like, all right, we're taking off. I was like, oh, it's really happening.
16: You're in. You're
0: yeah,
16: up.
0: Yeah, but
16: you're
0: I didn't
16: going.
0: Throw up. I didn't throw up.
16: That was my next question.
0: I know.
16: So thank you.
0: I beat you to it. Meanwhile, we do have a lot of news to cover. So let's get right to your news at 8. We're going to begin with that dangerous heat that's gripping much of the country. More than 60 million people waking up to new alerts from California to Florida. Record highs expected in parts of Texas and out in the Southwest. Meanwhile, torrential rain is pummeling the Northeast once again with a powerful system stretching from Pennsylvania to Connecticut. Weekend Today meteorologist Angie Lassman keeping a close eye on all of it. Lots happening in the weather department.
16: Lots happening in the weather department. Never a dull moment in the weather department, actually. But, guys, it's going to be the record temperatures that you're likely going to see across the country that stay with us for the long haul here. Notice this is through Sunday. Anywhere you see one of those red dots is where we'll have a potential record high. Much of it focused across the West, but that is not the only place that is warm and noticeably above normal for this time of year. That heat dome is partially what we're dealing with across parts of the Southwest and the Southern Plains, and it's making a difference with those actual temperatures and humidity levels. 101 in Abilene, feeling like 104. We've got Houston clocking in at 99 degrees this afternoon, but you will feel like 106. Across the West, notice Los Angeles air into the 90s. We've got 93 in Denver, so widespread areas dealing with temperatures well above normal. Tomorrow, 115 in Phoenix. Oklahoma City ends up at 101. And again, those records will be likely across parts of the Southwest, even as we get into the weekend and beyond. Temperatures 116 on Saturday in Phoenix. Nicer conditions for the most part across parts of the Northeast, except for the far northern New England areas. That's where you'll still see some of this kind of lingering rain through at least the day today. The good news is your flood threat is diminishing, but it's not zero. We're still going to have to look for some additional rain, guys. Anything a quarter of an inch to half an inch going to make a difference on these already saturated grounds. We'll watch that through the day today. Plenty to watch. Angie, thank you. Turning to the Middle East now, with Iran vowing to punish the United States after American forces launched yet another round of heavy strikes against that country overnight. Our Gabe Gutierrez is at the White House with the latest on that one. Gabe, good morning.
17: Hallie, good morning. Weeks after the ceasefire collapsed, this again appears to be an all-out war, with Iran denying that it wants to sit down for peace talks. People familiar with the discussions tell NBC News the president is increasingly exasperated on Iran as top officials can't agree on a path forward. Overnight, the U.S. military launching new retaliatory strikes against Iran. U.S. Central Command saying it hit dozens of targets, including military command centers, as well as missile and drone facilities.
5: We're going to be hitting them very hard because it's our turn to hit them.
17: President Trump with that earlier warning after Iran's unsuccessful surprise ballistic missile attack against American forces the day before in Jordan.
5: We had five rockets shot going 8,500 miles an hour. And all five rockets were knocked down to the ground.
17: Iran this morning threatening its own retaliation, vowing, quote, the aggressor will be punished today. This latest escalation coming after Iran broke a preliminary ceasefire deal by firing on commercial ships in the Strait of Hormuz weeks ago. The war appears to now be intensifying again throughout the region. Smoke seen rising over a U.S.-owned gas storage tanker in Egypt. Saudi Arabia joining the U.S., attacking Iran-aligned militias in Iraq. Still, President Trump is insisting Iran is ready to make a deal.
5: It's going to be straightening out. It's going to be straightening out.
17: Meanwhile, Americans are increasingly skeptical of the conflict. 72% in a new poll disapprove of the president's handling of Iran. A U.S. official and a person familiar with the discussion tell NBC News the president's frustrations about his military and diplomatic options to end the war erupted during a meeting last week with top national security officials. At one point, the president yelling expletives. The White House calling that description false, adding that the president trusts his team. For now, though, the pause in hostilities is over, and the war is flaring back up again.
5: We'll see if we get there with an agreement at some point, but we're going to hit them very hard.
17: Iran this morning is also claiming that its ballistic missiles destroyed three U.S. fighter jets and damaged three others at a military base in Jordan. The White House has not yet commented. Hallie?
16: Gabe Gutierrez, thank you very much.
0: The Federal Reserve left its key interest rate unchanged yesterday for the fifth straight meeting. That decision, despite lingering concerns about persistently high inflation. Some economists had predicted the Fed would hike its rate by a quarter point. While the decision could be seen as good news for consumers, they might not feel much relief with the average credit card rate still hovering near 20%.
16: JetBlue is introducing a new fare structure as it's getting ready to launch first class seating. There's now going to be four different groupings. You've got the regular seats all the way up to Mint. That's the premium lie flat seating choice for JetBlue. From there, passengers can choose between three fare types, base, standard, flex. Bottom line, flyers are going to have more options on how much legroom they want and how premium they want their seats to be.
0: Well, yesterday we told you about the jackpot winning Mega Millions ticket that was sold in Florida. Well, now we know which store it came from. Ladies and gentlemen, this is a Wawa. Bradenton, Florida. Love that it happened at a Wawa, by the way.
16: Perfect.
0: That's where someone bought the ticket that's now worth a cool $800 million. It is the 10th largest jackpot in Mega Millions history. We do not know who that lucky winner is just yet, but according to state rules, their name does eventually become public record. So congrats to the winner and congrats to Wawa.
16: Of course it's a Wawa, my people.
0: Couldn't
16: be more thrilled for them.
0: Yes.
16: Good group. We've covered the news. Carson's back now. Pop star Carson, we're psyched.
6: All right, guys. Well, get psyched because how big is the movie The Odyssey? We're going to tell you about the very latest impressive record it is now reaching.
0: First, though, what is old is new again. There's a growing demand for vintage SUVs. And the driving force behind it, women. Priscilla Thompson is going to take us for a ride and a closer look at the trend.

0: Back now at 8:12. Another excellent music choice with something you may have noticed on the roads and highways around your town.
1: That's right. The 90s are calling once again. The excitement this time all about a new love for some of the decade's most popular SUVs like Broncos and Jeeps.
2: I don't know if we've ever played Crazy Bone on the show.
1: I don't know
2: either. This is a treat. I bet they killed it already. All right. NBC's Priscilla Thompson. She is in Houston with more on what is driving the... You look good in that thing,
0: That's
2: Priscilla.
0: Right. Thank you, guys. Excellent song choice. I would probably play it as I rolled up to the beach in this ride. And I got to tell you guys, this may be hard to believe, but cars from the 90s and even the early 2000s are now considered classics. And you have Jeeps like this 1982 Scrambler that are becoming some of the most sought-after vehicles on the road, with a growing number of women driving demand. From Cher's iconic Jeep in Clueless,
3: should I write them a note?
0: To the old-school Ford Bronco.
4: Buckle up.
0: The boxy SUVs, once left in the rear view, are revving up a comeback.
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0: Fueled not by collectors.
6: Never did I ever think I was going to drive a vehicle where so many people would actually physically flag me down just so they could ask me what the heck this is.
0: But a growing number of women getting behind the wheel of these retro rides.
7: Is that something that you're seeing?
8: Most definitely.
0: Dominic Pasqualini is the showroom manager at Gateway Classic Cars in Houston.
7: So a lot of people think of classic cars and they think of the muscle cars, but now it's sort of shifting to the boxy SUV. What's driving that?
8: It's really what people grew up with, right? People want to see the car that they always dreamed of having a kid. This is a 1974 Toyota Land Cruiser.
7: 74?
8: Yeah, take a look inside.
7: Gotta tell you, this doesn't look very comfortable. And it doesn't look like it gets great gas mileage. What is the draw?
8: It's the way it makes you look, the way it makes you feel. Imagine pulling up to the beach on this thing. Everyone's going to want to talk to you.
0: For those who can afford to spend big, it's become the ultimate status symbol. From Alex Earl to Sydney Sweeney,
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6: You get the cush luxury, the heated seats, the sunroof, but you have an older exterior feel.
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12: And then here's me taking off the driver's side mirror.
0: So far, she spent around $3,000 fixing it up.
13: Okay. We did some work on the transmission, on the mufflers, new mirrors, new headlights.
7: How much do you plan to spend on it in all?
13: Way too much.
7: What made you buy this car?
13: I like how big they are. I like that the whole top comes off and you can just have all that wind in your hair when you're driving.
7: How does it feel when you're behind the wheel?
13: I love it. I love it. It's a head turner for sure.
0: Back at Gateway, I decided to take the trend for a spin.
14: Just got to put the key in. Let it go. There we go.
7: All right.
0: Sliding behind the wheel of this fully restored 1959 Chevrolet. One of the few classics here with an automatic transmission.
14: So just let go of the brake.
7: All right.
14: And we will slowly go.
7: It's like no backup camera in here.
14: Yep.
7: Just got to use that rear view and look at it. Oh, my God.
14: Old
7: okay.
14: school.
7: I must say, it is very smooth. But I like the rumble.
14: Go ahead and give it a little gas. Don't be afraid.
7: There we go. My favorite part is definitely the wheel. It feels so old school.
14: It's nice to go back in the past once in a while. And that's the great thing about these classic cars. They allow us to do that.
0: That may be the real appeal. Not just the horsepower, Why? But the history.
13: Like, this car has had a whole life before it got to me, and I think that they deserve to go on for thousands of more miles.
0: And Dominic says the trend has already found its youngest fan, his three-year-old daughter, Ellie.
8: She has her own little toy pink Bronco that we drive around the block constantly.
7: So she's on the Bronco trend.
8: Yep, and she's avoiding curves.
0: Y'all, Ellie is living the dream. And I do have one tip for folks who might be looking to get in on this trend. You want to make sure, just like with any used car, that you try to get a pre-purchase inspection if you can. And I did ask Dominic, like, is there a right or a wrong way to do the restoration and how much you spend on it? And he says that there isn't. It's an art and it's all about what you want to do. So you should just do what you feel compelled to do and enjoy it. Guys.
3: Oh, Priscilla. Very cool.
2: That looked like so much fun. Are you going to buy one now, you think?
3: You look good in that truck.
0: I am seriously considering it. I just fear that I will not, like, I'll get it, and then I'll work on it for, like, a month, and then I'll be, like, done with it. And I don't want to do that, you know? Yeah. I got to commit.
9: It's a long-term investment.
3: Yeah, smart.
2: Thank you.
3: Smarter than most.
2: Did you have an SUV, vintage SUV?
3: No. I see them everywhere, though, now. Yeah. I see they have these Broncos and stuff. They want them to look like, you know, the late 60s, early 70s.

0: And that's look at your forecast, guys.
1: You look good. All right.
2: Come on, let me loose, Coach.
0: All right, get in there.
1: All right. Best time of the morning.
2: Popstart is on the way, guys, and here we go. We're going to start with Ben Affleck. You may remember last year it was Ben's best friend, Matt Damon, who took home the top prize during his run on Who Wants to Be a Millionaire. Well, now Ben, it was his turn in the hot seat, looking to do the same. He was partnered with Jeopardy champ Jamie Ding. The duo made it all the way to the 15th and final question. That is where they used a lifeline to ask host Jimmy Kimmel to weigh in. And after looking in his guests, here's how that went.
3: I don't know, man. I don't know how you feel, but I would bet on Jimmy. I would go for it.
4: So we're going to say D, spaghetti and meatball? Yes.
3: Yeah.
4: Let's do this.
5: Computer, please reveal the correct answer.
2: The computer was double checking that for a while there. That was the drama. Well, look at that.
0: That's a hard question, though. I mean, that's, I don't know. I remember Tater and Tom.
2: Look how happy they are. Yeah. By the way, Affleck's $1 million winnings were donated to the charity of his choice.
0: Cool.
2: All right, let's go back to Ben's BFF, Matt Damon, and his movie, The Odyssey. Christopher Nolan's big epic film already made box office history. Its journey not yet finished. The movie has already made over $700 million globally. Did that in just 12 days. Domestically, it surpassed Oppenheimer's total earnings, doing that in just 2 weeks after it opened. The Odyssey also on track to overtake The Dark Knight and The Dark Knight Rises, which would make it Nolan's highest grossing film of all time.
1: Wow.
2: It is. Have you seen The Odyssey?
1: Oh, yeah.
0: You
1: oh,
0: saw it in the IMAX.
1: So
0: did you
2: I saw it too, yeah. Well, there's a caveat to that. Right? There's only 41 real IMAX.
0: Right.
2: I saw it in an IMAX. IMAX.
0: Yeah.
2: I don't know what you would call it, but and it was
0: still
2: awesome.
0: Amazing, right?
2: Oh, amazing.
0: I'm going next week. Yeah.
2: I thought Braveheart was a big scale and scope movie, right? Like that type of movie or Tombstone or something.
0: Yeah.
2: And then you see The Odyssey and you're just like, oh my gosh.
0: Wow. By the way, every movie star in Hollywood's in it.
6: Yeah.
0: It's insane.
2: Yeah.
0: It's
2: all right, we'll leave it that one. No spoilers though, guys. Check it out. Next up, The Thomas Crown Affair. Speaking of movies, the third movie about the fictional art thief is coming soon. You might recall back in 68, Steve McQueen played the first one. And then we got Pierce Brosnan in the follow-up, which was in 99. Now Oscar winner Michael B. Jordan will step into the shoes of that title role. The first trailer dropped yesterday, and in it we get a glimpse at the billionaire's heist and the complicated love interest that's taking note.
7: I've been taking risks my entire life. But last night, it was different. I felt alive, but I'm not finished yet. That's what excites me.

0: I just had to come over and introduce myself.
1: Thomas Crown.
2: I know exactly who you are.
3: Man, think if you're the producers working on like the next James Bond, right? Yeah. And you're trying to be cool. And then you see that trailer and you're like, oh man.
4: So cool.
3: That, we're not going to be cooler than that.
5: No.
3: Michael B. Jordan starring in it. He also directed it, by the way.
5: The girls were very excited about it.
3: Yeah.
4: Really?
3: Looks great. The Thomas Crown Affair is the movie and hits theaters in
5: March. Put that on your list.
4: All right.
3: Next up, Outer Banks. The Pogues are back in for one last ride. Netflix releasing a new trailer for the fifth and final season of the hit show. Here's the setup. After losing their best friend, money, and home, John B. and the gang are on a mission for revenge and redemption.
2: Hope. Are you good?
6: I'm not the one with the stack of books about a magic crown in her car.
2: I'm not letting Groff win.
7: I'm not here to tell you what to do, Pete. I already lost my best friend.
2: The legend is that the crown can bring back the dead.
7: Thinking what I'm thinking?
2: Yeah.
7: You might have a plan.
3: Season 5 of Outer Banks hits Netflix on August 20th, and ahead of its release, we're going to be sitting down with that cast here in Studio 1A. Not to mention, one of its stars, Drew Starkey, is going to be here live in our next half hour. Talking about Lucky, I think, which is a great show. Finally, Craig, we're looking at you. New podcast out, Glass Half Full. Finally, we get an incredible person that you sit down with here. Sports broadcaster, somebody you know very well. It's your wife, Lindsay.
4: Yay.
3: And in the episode, Lindsay opening up about her work-life balance, her new true crime series, and her surprising new, is that hubby?
5: Hobby.
8: Oh, hobby. I love an opportunity to perform on stage. And you might laugh, but because professionally in the sports lane, I would say that play-by-play is something that has always intrigued me. I love to do improv comedy. You're laughing, but it is...
5: No, that only took me an hour to get you there because I wanted you to talk about your love of improv.
8: Really?
5: Oh, sweetie, I think people are going to... People love to hear this. Like, you started taking improv classes a year ago.
3: Wow.
4: I'm obsessed once with a week. This. Has she performed?
5: They are preparing for a performance.
4: When? Where?
5: I will let you know off camera.
4: Have you gotten a sneak peek?
3: He gets one every day.
5: You're
3: going to lose every argument now because she's got the if and. She's got all the skill sets to just win the argument.
5: And
3: be funny.
5: I'm convinced that's why she started taking improv.
4: But she's got it. That's so brave.
3: Glass half full. You can get that on YouTube, wherever you get your podcast. That's going to be great, finally. Lindsay's on.
5: Yeah, it was a tough.
3: Been waiting for that.
4: Tough episode.
5: Just ahead, look who's made his way to Studio 1A. We cannot wait to chat with, there he is, Mr. Andrew Garfield. We're going to talk about his magical new movie that the whole family can really enjoy. We'll do that after a quick check of your local news, weather. Look at that hair.

0: back with an Oscar-nominated star, a fellow named Andrew Garfield. You've seen him in his shining roles in Social Network, Tick, Tick, Boom, of course, Spider-Man himself. But his new film is fun for the entire family. It's called The Magic Faraway Tree. It's from the creative mind behind the Paddington movies. And it's based on a beloved British children's book. Andrew stars as a father of three whose family is starting this new life in the English countryside where fantastical adventures await. But first, Dad's got to get a bit of a handle on farm life.
1: What are you doing?
2: Oh, no, you know. Getting the tacky going. You know how it goes. Gonna make this baby sick.
0: It did not sing for a while. Andrew Garfield, welcome back.
3: Hey, man, nice to see you.
0: Good to see
3: you. Thanks for having me.
0: I was just telling you, I was watching it last night. It's just good, clean fun for the whole family.
3: It's joyful.
0: Yeah.
3: It's a sweet, joyful story, yeah.
0: Some of your recent roles, they're Embattled College Professor,
3: uh-huh.
0: Grieving Husband,
3: uh-huh.
0: Murder Detective. I mean, this is quite the change of pace. You're in nice, cozy sweaters in the countryside.
3: Yeah, I just kind of wanted to have a bit of a nice time and tell a story that my nephews and my godkids and my friends' kids could all enjoy together. I think we need more joy right now in our world, and this feels just like a bit of a warm humble story, yeah.
0: Some of your recent roles, they're Embattled College Professor,
3: uh-huh.
0: Grieving Husband,
3: uh-huh.
0: Murder Detective. I mean, this is quite the change of pace. You're in nice, cozy sweaters in the countryside.
3: Yeah, I just kind of wanted to have a bit of a nice time and tell a story that my nephews and my godkids and my friends' kids could all enjoy together. I think we need more joy right now in our world, and this feels just like a bit of a warm hug, a warm bath, a warm blanket. And I think, you know, audiences in the UK have loved it. I love those Paddington movies so much. They're so funny. They're so touching. They're so heartwarming. I think we need really good, tactile family films right now.
0: It's wholesome.
3: It's wholesome.
0: You mentioned the British audiences because this did already this already premiered over the pond.
3: It did, yeah.
0: Murder Detective. I mean, this is quite the change of pace. You're in nice, cozy sweaters in the countryside.
3: Yeah, I just kind of wanted to have a bit of a nice time and tell a story that my nephews and my godkids and my friends' kids could all enjoy together. I think we need more joy right now in our world, and this feels just like a bit of a warm hug, a warm bath, a warm blanket. And I think, you know, audiences in the UK have loved it. I love those Paddington movies so much. They're so funny, they're so touching, they're so heartwarming. I think we need really good, tactile family films right now.
0: It's wholesome.
3: It's wholesome.
0: You mentioned the British audiences because this did already this already premiered over the pond.
3: It did,
0: already,
3: yeah.
0: And this is for the American audience. Have you noticed, is there a difference between the two audiences?
3: I think American audiences love English stuff. That's what I've noticed.
0: Do they love our stuff as much over there?
3: I mean, you guys, you know, I remember like when you guys had, you guys get everything before we do. You had MTV before we do. You had the Game Boy before we did. You had all these amazing things before we did. So we're always kind of playing catch up with you. But but there's something about British nostalgia and our way of telling kind of like family stories that I think really does connect with American audiences. And this film feels universal. It's about families trying to make it work. And I think all families right now are trying to make it work in this kind of new era of, you know, technological advancement that arguably could be separating us more than it's kind of like connecting us. And I feel like what these parents and their kids are going through feels just very universal for all families in the world right now.
0: I'm glad you mentioned that theme because that is sort of a through line in this film. You're basically like a lot of families struggling with technology and trying to get kids off the screens. You're in another film coming up that sort of takes a look at that tension, if you will,
3: tension,
0: between a technology and society. You're playing Sam Altman.
3: Yeah.
0: Tell us a little bit more about this role.
3: Yeah, it's a film called Artificial, and it's about OpenAI and the journey that company's been on. And yeah, it's really, I think it is a really interesting theme right now. I am kind of drawn to the question of how do we live in a balanced way right now with all of these amazing technologies that are being created that are giving us so many opportunities that make life so much more convenient, but also maybe are, as you say, creating a tension between us being able to be really connected to our true selves and truly with each other and to all this beautiful nature that surrounds us.
0: Right.
3: How are we doing the job that we're supposed to do, which is, I believe, be the custodians of our planet? How do we take care of our planet and care for our planet in the way that we are meant to as conscious beings on this planet? And I feel like there is a tension there, and it's a tension that I'm very, very curious about.
0: Well, it's a tension that parents are grappling with.
3: Yeah.
0: It's a tension that society is grappling with.
3: Yeah.
0: Lawmakers as well. So I'm anxious to see that one.
3: Okay.
0: For folks who may not know, you grew up here. You moved over the pond. You live there now.
3: Yeah.
0: I wanted to ask your opinion on a few things.
3: Please.
0: British versus American, okay?
3: Oh, no, you're going to create an enemy out of me.
0: I am not. But you answer honestly. First of all, your character in the film, you play a tomato farmer. I say tomato. What do you say?
3: I say tomato, I'm afraid.
0: Of course you do.
3: I'm so sorry.
0: Okay. All right, tea or coffee?
3: I'm going to say coffee, but that's more Italian English. You know?
0: Fish and chips or cheeseburger?
3: I'm going to go cheeseburger, and that's an insult to my countrymen, so I apologize for that.
0: Wimbledon or the Super Bowl?
3: I'm going Wimbledon. I'm sorry, bro. I really did. I've been getting into American football. I call it American football because it's not actual football. But I've been But I've been getting into it. I played it on the beach recently with my nephews in Devon, and we had a great time. Buttonhook.
0: Who's your team? Who's your American football team?
3: You know, I'm going to have to say the 49ers.
0: Why is that?
3: I don't know. It's none of your business. That's just my team.
0: Okay, fine. Football or soccer?
3: But I just want to say also go Knicks.
0: Go.
3: What a time
0: Knicks
3: to be
0: five.
3: A New Yorker. Holy
0: You just
3: hell.
0: Redeemed yourself with millions.
3: Congratulations to this city. My God.
0: Harry Potter or Star Wars?
3: Star Wars.
0: Oh, you're American.
3: Yeah, I feel more American than English in a lot of ways.
0: You may not recall this. The last time you were here, we asked you about being in the next Spider-Man movie.
3: Oh, yeah.
0: And you lied to our faces.
3: Yes.
0: You said, no,
3: proudly.
0: I'm not going to be in Spider-Man.
3: Yes.
0: And then we watched Spider-Man. Oh, look, there's Andrew Garfield in Spider-Man.
3: Me. Yeah, that was me.
0: Spider-Man, perhaps you've heard, it's coming out in a few days.
3: Didn't know about that.
0: Yeah.
3: Hadn't heard about that.
0: Yeah.
3: Didn't know they made any more.
0: Yeah.
3: That's interesting.
0: Well, yeah, it hasn't been the same without you, but are you in this one?
3: I mean, no one's going to believe me any question about Spider-Man from here on for the rest of my life. I'm going to be known as a liar.
0: Well!
3: But no, I'm not. I'm not in it, but I'm very excited to see it. I love Tom. I love Zendaya. I love Jacob. I love all those guys. I'm very, very excited.
0: Have you seen it already?
3: I haven't seen it. I'm very excited.
0: I don't even know if you're telling the truth now.
3: I know. You'll never know. You'll never know. I might even hear. I may be AI. I don't know.
0: Andrew Garfield, you're always a treat. Thank you.
3: It's lovely to see you.
0: Thank you for being here. Again, that new film, it's called The Magic Faraway Tree. It is in theaters on August 21st, he is not going to be in Spider-Man, Allie.
4: 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We know it. Up next, a new Shop Today hot list to help you stay cool during these dog days of summer. But first, this is Today on NBC.

0: Back now at 8:45 with a brand new hot list that's filled with products to help you enjoy summer. And importantly, especially now, to stay cool while doing it. Lifestyle expert Makoto Nlovu is here to walk us through the picks. And you can shop along by scanning that QR code right there on the bottom of your screen. Good morning. It's so good to see you.
1: It's always a pleasure to see you. You look beautiful in that
0: dress. Thank you. I love the butter yellow.
1: Thank you. Very on trend. Well, let's get into these products.
0: Please.
1: If you're a hot sleeper like I am, you're going to love this blanket. I absolutely love that the brand says that it's made with that 100% Japanese Arc Chill technology. Just feel it. It's cool to the touch.
0: It's thin.
1: Easy.
0: Yeah.
1: It's lightweight. It's breathable. It's cozy, but without feeling too hot. So you can take it from the bed to the couch, take it even for summer travel. It's machine washable, and it comes in a bunch of different sizes. I mean, it's starting at $17.99.
0: Wow.
1: You can get a throw blanket all the way up to a king size. So I absolutely love this to beating the summer heat.
0: Well, we also, for hot sleepers, my daughter's a hot sleeper,
1: by the way.
0: We keep her room so cool, but she's always hot. These pillows, cool pillows.
1: Welcome
0: too.
1: To the club. All right. If you are a hot sleeper, you're going to love these pillows. Just, Hallie, just feel them.
0: I mean, they're soft and squishy. What
1: and
0: more do you want?
1: And they're cool, which is the most important thing. So I absolutely love these pillows. They are great because they keep you nice and cool as you're going to sleep. They are machine washable, according to the brand. And I love that you can wash them without ruining the cooling agent. We have them in standard, and we also have them in the king.
0: Here's, throw them in the washing machine, and they're good to go.
1: Washer. But here's why I love these pillows. I absolutely love them because they help to regulate my body temperature, which in turn helps me sleep longer. And we spoke to an expert that said you should be actually replacing your pillows every 2 to 3 years. So if you've got pillows that you need to switch out, these are, you're nodding, you're like, that's
0: Let's
1: me.
0: Let's not talk about the guest room, but sure.
1: Yes, and we have them on deal. You definitely want to check them out. They are 20% off.
0: Amazing.
1: Yeah.
0: And then these toner pads, which are cooling as well, which is nice when you're feeling a little puffy or hot in the morning.
1: Here's the thing. Hot summer days can be really rough on our skin, but these toner pads are great. They're made with the hyaluronic acid, which is super great. Really helps out with the puffiness. It also helps to reduce the appearance of pores on your face, and it can cool the skin by up to 40 degrees. These are, have you ever used these toner pads before?
0: No, do you have to put them in the fridge to be cool, or
1: they just come exactly cool, just like this. You can use them right out of here. So the way that you use them is that you put them on your face, you let them sit for a little bit, and it really gets that cooling reset going on in your skin. So I love these. When I wake up in the morning, my skin is super puffy. Just putting them on really helps with that puffiness.
0: Speed round for these last two.
1: Okay.
0: These cooling bracelets.
1: These are called the Hot Girl Pearls.
0: I'll take two.
1: Absolutely amazing. The way they work is they have this non-toxic cooling gel on the inside. You put them on. Is absolutely right. When you feel them, it is incredible. So they have that non-toxic cooling gel. They really hit those pulse points that are on the inside of your wrist, according to the brand, to really help overall regulate your body temperature. So use these when you're working out outdoors, when you're running around, running errands. The way they work is that they come with this travel pouch. Mm-hmm. You put them in this travel pouch for just 4 hours, and you get 30 minutes of that cooling shower.
0: And if you're working out, you got a little athletic dress.
1: This is on deal. 50% off.
0: Wow.
1: This is the type of dress that you want to throw on and go. I have a picture of me wearing the dress. I actually wore this dress yesterday to work out. A couple of things
0: I love. And there's shorts underneath.
1: Shorts underneath. The wrap skirt. I also love that headwear.
0: Working out, you got a little athletic dress.
1: This is on deal. 50% off.
0: Wow.
1: This is the type of dress that you want to throw on and go. I have a picture of me wearing the dress. I actually wore this dress yesterday to work out. A couple of things
0: I love. And there's shorts underneath.
1: Shorts underneath. The wrap skirt. I also love that it has that built-in shelf bra. It's got those thick straps, which is great for working out. 50% off, which is such a great deal. Comes in a bunch of different colors, 3 colors that you can choose from. Comes in sizes extra small all the way to 4X, and then regular, tall, and petite lengths.
0: Working out or just walking around and looking cute.
1: And looking
0: all
1: cute.
0: Good options.
1: Isn't that the best part?
0: Thank you. So good to see you. 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Craig?
2: All right, Hallie, thank you. Up next, Outer Banks star Drew Starkey in the house. He's going to tell us about his action-packed new show. It's called Lucky. But first, this is Today on NBC.

0: Welcome back. Well, fans of the wildly popular Outer Banks will know our next guest very well. Drew Starkey. He is part of another heist gone wrong in the new Apple TV series. This one's called Lucky. It's about a woman on the run after a multi-million dollar caper doesn't go as planned. Drew plays her husband, the son of a mobster, who gets caught between the two women in his life. Take a look.
1: I'm in love, Mom. I'm in love, and I know you wouldn't understand that.
2: So you're sacrificing everything for a girl who is lying to you.
1: What are you talking about?
2: That girl that you're so madly in love with.
1: You were busted by the feds, Mom.
2: Yeah, how do you think that happened?
0: Oh, Drew, welcome back. Good morning.
3: Thank you, man.
0: Hey, so it's one of these series, like it grabs you by the collar right off the top, right from the beginning. You play the son of a mobster. That, without giving away too much, it's unclear whether you're a good guy, whether you're a bad guy. Tell folks a little bit more about your character that you play.
3: Well, I mean, you meet these two characters, Carrie and Lucky, in the beginning of the series, episode one. And then within the first 15 minutes, my character has disappeared. So we follow the perspective of Lucky for the rest of the series, or at least up until episode four, trying to track me down. Yeah.
0: Lucky, played by Anya Taylor-Joy.
3: The amazing Anya Taylor-Joy, yeah.
0: Who, by the way, saw you in something else, and like whatever she saw you in, she was like, he needs to play opposite me. This is the guy, and she calls, and she makes, that's it. That's
3: I know. I was very, very flattered. It's always nice to get a cold call from someone you admire and bring you into something. So, yeah.
0: And you play the son of the legendary Annette Bening.
3: Yeah.
0: What was it like working with her?
3: I mean, incredibly nerve-wracking. I mean, I worked with her a couple of days, and Annette is a legend in her own regard. She's amazing, incredibly poignant. We had a lot of. She's so free in her work, and we had a lot of rehearsal period, and so detail-oriented. So yeah, you pick up when you work with great actors, you get to pick up little gifts from them.
0: Fifth and final season of that wildly popular show, The Outer Banks. This is it. I mean, you've been part of this for so long now.
3: I know.
0: What can folks expect?
3: Oh man, I saw. You know, each season, I think it gets larger and larger in scale, and this final season definitely does so. But I mean, that show's been so good to us. I mean, it's been 7 years of filming in your home state of South Carolina. It was such a family and such a good group of people to get to work with. And, sad that it's over.
0: I heard recently, and I was a little surprised by this, of you don't have a lot of vices, but one of them is reality TV.
3: Yeah.
0: And back in the day, you were a big fan of
3: Jersey Shore.
0: Of course.
3: I'm already going to tell you.
0: And who's your favorite character?
3: With one person for a day, it'd be DJ Pauly D for
0: Pauly
3: sure.
0: Pauly D, yeah. He heard about it. He sent you something. Take
3: no,
0: a look.
3: He did not.
0: Take a look.
4: Yo, what's up? It's your boy, DJ Pauly D, and this message is for my man, Drew Starkey. What's up, my dude? Just heard that you're a fan. Well, guess what? I am a fan of you as well. That's right. I know you live by that gym, tan, and laundry lifestyle just like me. I've seen you on Outer Banks, and I can't wait to watch the new season. Appreciate the love. Appreciate the support. And it's your boy, DJ Pauly D. Yeah, buddy.
3: That's crazy. GTL, baby. T-shirt time. DJ Pauly D. That's wild.
0: Full circle.
3: Full circle. What a dream. You guys make dreams come true.
0: We do. Every day at the Today Show. I had no idea that you were such a big fan of the Jersey
3: love,
0: Shore. And
3: love.
0: I had no idea, by the way, he's such a big fan of the Outer Banks.
3: Oh, that's so cool. That's so cool.
0: You're so cool. Drew, thank you. Thanks for being here.
3: Thank you, man.
0: We'll see you soon, I'm sure.
3: Appreciate it.
0: The new show, it's called Lucky. It is streaming now on Apple TV. We're going to chat with one of Drew's co-stars in our third hour, Timothy Oliphant. He's going to drop by. I always pronounce it Oliphant. It's Oliphant. Timothy Oliphant will stop by. But first, a quick check of your local news, weather, and these messages.

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1: Grover and Abby stopping by to share an important message with a little help from a few famous friends. Then the stars are out in Studio 1A, and we're catching up with actors Timothy Oliphant and Cooper Hoffman about their new shows and movies you do not want to.

0: camera how slavery impacted his family.
1: On my mother's side, we have people who were both slaves and slave owners. There's a history of if you will, growing up and the kind of experience that helps me to recognize myself one of the greatest wealths of the United States.
0: He also answered a question many Americans have been eager to know.
2: Okay. Will Americans see you soon in America?
1: They will see me there. Nothing is set in stone yet, but I certainly hope to be there soon.
0: The exchange taking place just moments after the Pontiff's Concert for Peace at his summer home, Castel Gandolfo.

0: World-renowned artist Andrea Bocelli singing alongside children from war-torn regions around the globe. At one point, a child from the choir addressing the Pope directly.
1: War is a dark night that takes away our friends, our parents, our schools, and our homes, and no one can tell us why.
0: Pope Leo telling Telemundo's Julio Vaquero that he believes children can teach us a great deal, while urging the world to set aside differences and unite in peace.
2: As for that trip, there are no real details on the visit yet, but His Holiness did say it could come in the next 2 years. He also did not reveal the city or cities he is planning on visiting, which I'm sure a lot of people would be excited to hear. He will be greeted, no doubt, like the rock star.
3: You had a good guess earlier, though. Chicago.
2: Chicago.
4: I mean, you saw him there in the piece with his White Sox hat on. He got a jersey from the Bears quarterback Caleb Williams this summer.
2: He's got to get one of those roast beef sandwich. Is that what they? Isn't that the food of choice in Chicago?
3: Something like that.
2: Yeah, some spicy something.
4: Some clearly, none of us.
2: He's not getting in a room. Vatican sent to
3: thank
2: shut
3: you,
2: up.
3: Steph.
4: That's awesome.
3: Also, this morning, the countdown is on to a very exciting NASA launch, and this one. Well, this one actually doesn't involve any astronauts.
4: Yeah, exactly 1 month from today, the most advanced telescope ever will be sent into deep space, providing views unlike any we've seen before. So, of course, our NBC Tom Costello, he is covering this all for us. Tom, you went behind the scenes to see this telescope.
5: Listen, I think this is something all space geeks can geek out over, right? And I'm kind of the chief space geek around here. We had to suit up because they didn't want a single hair follicle or skin cell to land on the lens or the mirror of that telescope, right? But the top scientists at NASA Goddard believe that the Nancy Grace Roman telescope will completely upend our understanding of the universe.
6: 30 days and counting until NASA launches a new deep space telescope that could literally rewrite astronomy textbooks, unveiling new celestial objects and shedding light on the universe's mysteries, including dark matter, dark energy, exoplanets, virtually anything from our solar system to galaxies at the very edge of the universe, and upending everything we think we know about the universe.
7: We're very likely to demonstrate that our standard model is wrong and to set ourselves on a path to figuring out how does our universe really work.
6: We went into the NASA clean room to see the Roman telescope up close before NASA shipped it to Florida.
5: Make no mistake, this telescope is going to revolutionize our understanding of the stars because its field of view is 100 times greater than that of Hubble. So that will allow it to see thousands of planets, millions of galaxies, billions, billions of stars that we have no idea are even out there.
8: I mean, this is going to be the greatest exploration asset that we've ever put into space right now, and it's just the beginning.
6: Named after NASA's first chief astronomer, the Roman telescope is slated to launch on August 30th. It'll take 30 days to get to its proper orbit called L2, a million miles away, so Earth won't block its view. And then it will begin opening our eyes to a galaxy and universe we barely understand. Over the first 5 years, Roman will capture 50 times as many images as the Hubble telescope captured in three decades, streaming a massive amount of data and images back to Earth, too many for any one person to survey them all.
9: We're talking about sending about 1 terabyte of data down to the ground every day. This is kind of like streaming a million songs from a million miles from Earth down to Earth. That's more music than I'll probably listen to in my whole life.
4: That is such fascinating perspective. Yeah. So, Tom, back to

0: what NASA's hoping to learn from the telescope? A lot of it, again, just mind-boggling, right?
1: 100%. I talked to the senior scientist. You saw her there, Dr. Julie McHenry, the woman with the Irish accent. She's brilliant. They want to understand why the universe is expanding faster over time and then discover more planets outside of our solar system. Listen to this. They are going to download, you heard, so much data and detailed imagery here, it would take 500,000 4K televisions to fully display a single image. And those TVs would cover 45 city blocks in New York. I mean, this is going to be just a massive data dump, image dump, coming our way in early 2027, we hope.
0: And I bet you will be all over it when it does.
2: Yeah.
1: I got a front row seat. I'm ready. You bet.
3: Can't wait. All right. Thanks, buddy. Coming up here on a Thursday, we're going to break down the biggest trends of the summer travel season with just enough time to plan one last trip. Yes, there is time. And then later, we're so excited because two of our favorite Sesame Street friends are going to stop by, Grover and Abby Cadabby, sharing a special reminder about storm safety. Third hour of today, right back after this.

0: We are back with our series By the Numbers, and this morning we are taking a look at the peak of summer travel as millions of Americans hit the skies and the roads. So, of course, here to break it all down is NBC Business and Data correspondent Brian Chung. Brian, good morning.
1: Good morning.
0: All right, let's dig into the numbers here. Let's just talk about, I mean, everything feels like it's expensive.
1: Yeah.
0: How much is travel costing, and how are people saving money at all?
1: Well, let's talk about a little bit of budgeting. So almost $4,000, that's how much Americans expect to spend on summer travel.
0: Wow.
1: This is a survey where it was individual Americans, but this could also cover a household. So it just depends on what type of vacation that you're doing. Mm. But all this is coinciding with almost a 27% in airfare since last year, in part because
0: that's
1: of those jet fuel costs. 73%, though, say they'll do anything to take that vacation, which gets us to the last point here. That's the reason why people are turning to budget filters on websites like Expedia. Over 1,200% surge in people using that filter because, look, they want to travel, they want to spend, but they want to make sure they get the best bang for
0: their buck. The alerts, too.
1: That's right. Oof.
0: Yeah. All
2: right. Let's talk about trends, Brian. Like, what are some of the trends we're seeing this year so far in terms of summer travel?
1: I guess a lot of people want to do kind of like a live, laugh, love type of trip. You know, or sorry, eat, pray, love.
0: Okay.
1: It's called, like, did I say live, laugh, love?
2: Yeah, I did.
1: Eat, pray, love.
2: I was with you. I think ladies were like,
1: I was thinking of the Home Goods signs. Anyway, there's a 5,000% increase in searches for solo travelers. People maybe want to find themselves, maybe go on a big hiking trip, go fly somewhere. A 600% spike in Airbnb searches thanks to big concerts this summer. BTS is a big one.
2: Wow.
1: I'll see you there at MetLife this weekend for anyone that's going. 600%.
0: Fun.
1: Again, a lot of people are getting accommodation for those types of concerts. 63% are planning domestic trips. They don't want to go anywhere crazy. And I should point out that if you do want to try to fly, 87% find themselves satisfied with morning flights between 4 a.m. and 8 a.m. The reason being, they're usually not going to be canceled as often. 30% of them, 30% more likely to fly out on time.
2: All right.
0: So if you can get all that travel worked out, where are people going?
1: Okay, yeah. So here are some other destination trends that we're seeing. 30% increase in searches for island vacations. That's not necessarily a surprise. People want to get off the mainland, hit the beach somewhere. But I think some of these are going to be surprising, especially because of the World Cup.
0: Is this a World Cup inspired trip?
1: This is a Cape Verde boost after their amazing historic run in this World Cup. People are saying, hey, well, that sounds like a fun place to visit. I mean, look how beautiful it is. Also, 462% increase in coolcations, also linked to the World Cup. People are looking at trips to Norway after Erling Haaland and his amazing runs.
0: You might also just want to beat the heat.
1: That's the thing, is that when it's like humid and nasty here in the city, it's like a coolcation actually sounds pretty good. $269 is the average round trip fare to Orlando if you do want to stay domestic and have a trip that you can come back with after the weekend.
0: It's one thing to fly. It's another thing to drive.
1: It is.
0: What are we seeing on the roads?
1: Yeah, road trips. So 77% of people are planning a summer road trip. It's an easy thing to do, but of course, gas prices are high. But look, there's still ways to have fun if you do go on the road. First off, the 333 rule for road trips. This is something that comes from these camping experts that say you really want to try to limit your road trips to 300 miles per day, and you want to try to stay for 3 nights in one given place, and you want to try to stretch that out. You know, 333.
0: Yeah.
1: And then also 2006, Rascal Flatts releasing Life is a Highway. If you want to think about
0: an iconic
1: song, Life is a Highway. And then lastly, I think we heard that right there.
0: Yeah, we did.
3: Yeah. You were
1: lastly, over 3,000 miles, longest road trip in the U.S. from Boston to California.
0: I'm hoping that 3,000 doesn't factor into the 333 rule.
1: That's no 3,000 miles in one day.
0: We
1: certainly not.
0: Need. And then one big number to leave us with.
1: One big number is 54. That is the number of days left.
2: Oh no! You're
1: in summer.
0: Depressing.
2: I was going to guess.
1: Oh, sorry. What was your guess going to be?
2: Days of summer left.
1: Days of summer left. Well, it's days of summer left.
0: I'm sure.
1: So if you haven't planned a trip, get out there.
2: Get out there. There's still time.
0: All right, Brian. Thank
2: you. Live, laugh, love.
1: Live, laugh, love.
0: Thanks. Eat, pray, love.
1: You understand the confusion.
0: Okay. Coming up, Studio 1A is looking more like Sesame Street. We've got Abby and Grover here to help us all stay safe during those strong summer storms. And then later, Timothy Oliphant stops by rocking a new look and catching us up on his buzzy new thriller. We'll be right back.

0: Welcome back. And with all the rain lately, it hasn't exactly been feeling like summer in our neck of the woods. These types of severe storms are becoming the new normal across the country.
1: That is why there's a new initiative helping kids and families prepare for and recover from extreme weather. And it is starting on Sesame Street.
2: Of course it's starting on Sesame Street. The Sesame Workshop is launching a new storm-themed special of that beloved show. And it features some celebrity guests like Post Malone, Michelle Buteau as well. And this morning, we are so excited to have our friends Abby Kadabi and Grover right here in Studio 1A to help us learn a little bit more about how to stay safe during a storm. Welcome back, Abby. Welcome back, Grover.
3: Thank you, Craig.
4: Thank you, Mr. Craig and Miss Kaylee and Miss Savannah.
2: First of all, tell us about this storm on Sesame Street. What happened?
3: Goodness. We had such a big storm with lots of wind and rain and, the thunder and lightning.
4: Yeah.
3: It sounded like the Count was having a family reunion.
4: Yeah, it was pretty scary, Craig. I'm not going to lie. It was a lot.
3: But we were there with each other, and we helped each other get through it. And it was okay.
2: Okay, yeah. Good.
0: So when you have those big feelings during a storm, when it is scary, what do you do? How did you guys help each other?
4: Well, it was pretty good that I had my little brother Rudy with me. It was a big storm for him. And, we just held on to each other. Ooh. And, we had a little scavenger hunt.
2: We
4: looked for supplies. Remember that?
3: Yeah, that was actually kind of a fun part.
4: Yeah, we looked for supplies that would help us during the storm. Mm-hmm. And we also told Rudy not to worry because the weather's going to pass.
2: Always does.
4: Always does.
1: Yes, sir. Tell us how you do prepare. What kinds of things did you find on that scavenger hunt? And what was it that you did?
4: Okay, we had a list, and we all got together, and we had to make sure that we had things like, canned food.
3: And water.
4: Batteries. Family photos. Yeah. All kinds of things. And we had to make sure that everybody around us had the same things on the list.
3: Yeah, and then we put all of that stuff into a bag.
2: A go bag.
3: We called it the go bag.
4: It's a go bag.
2: And you guys actually, it looks like you brought some examples for us.
3: Yeah.
2: So, what's the story on that and the go bag?
4: That's Mr. Carson's bear.
2: Oh.
4: Yeah, Mr. Carson Daly wanted to pack a lovey because, he wanted something to comfort him and to hug.
2: I thought that was cute. I'd say you got to keep a little bear in there.
3: Canned food. This is very important.
4: Okay.
3: That is not mine.
0: Sardines.
3: Yeah, sardines.
0: Wouldn't have thought.
3: Those are Oscar the Grouch's.
4: He loves those things. Woo! Nobody's going to eat those but him.
2: And then you also have a...
3: Yeah, that is a flashlight. It is Big Bird's.
2: Oh, okay. That explains why it's mess. I was wondering why it was so dark.
3: If you need to use a spotlight on the show, you can borrow that.
0: That can light up this whole room.
2: Yeah. So you got your go bag ready.
4: We got our go bag ready.
3: Yeah, and also, it is very important also, I must say, you may not believe this, but you have to take Al seriously. When he is talking about the weather.
2: That's the only time
3: I take him seriously.
2: When Roker talks about the weather, that's what
3: Yeah,
2: good point.
0: Do you have any advice, especially for kids, and how they should prepare for storms?
4: Yeah. One of the things that we do is, we talk about how we're feeling. We want to make sure that they know that their mommy and daddy's first and last name. Like, my mommy's name is Maggie. Maggie Kadabi. So in case I get separated or anything like that from her, that they know where I belong.
3: Wait a second. Abby, is my mommy's name not mommy?
4: That's what she goes by. Some of those things. And then you make sure that you have all the supplies you need and that you know where your neighbors are.
3: Yeah. Always check in on your neighbors.
2: Yeah.
1: How can you be a good neighbor during a storm? What should you do for them?
4: Well, when you say, just let them know that you're there for them. Yeah. Sometimes you just want to give a hug. Would you like a hug?
0: I would.
4: Sometimes you just need to have time to spend together. And the little things, it's those little things like that that make a really big difference.
0: It's so true.
2: Abby, Grover, it's always a special day when you come to Studio 1A.
3: Thank you.
1: It's your wise
2: thank
1: beyond
2: you.
1: Your
2: thank
1: years.
2: You, thank
3: it always feels like I am in the eye of a hurricane when I come here.
2: That's right. Yes. That would be, that's a fair assessment.
1: But we have some fun, too, right?
5: Like, oh,
4: yeah, we do. Hey, Mr. Carson, you better put his teddy bear in that bag.
2: I'll make sure.
4: He trusted us with that.
2: I'm going to make sure it goes back in the gun. I don't want Carson upset. All right. You can catch Storm on Sesame Street, funded by PSEG Foundation. It's on Netflix and PBS Kids. It's going to start on Monday. Always a pleasure. Grover Abbott. Yeah. Tell, and by the way, tell everyone else on the street we say hi.
3: We'll do. We'll do.
1: Great to meet you.
2: Coming up, we've got more star shining bright here in Studio 1A.
6: Smile and wave. And, okay. Is that him?
2: That's your smile. There's Timothy
4: Oliphant. I know him.
2: Yeah, of course you do.
4: Hi, Timothy. Mr. Timothy.
6: How's it going? It's good to see you again.
2: Oh, he's going to tell us all about the very busy summer that he's
6: We've worked together.
2: With not one, but two shows. All roads lead back to Sesame Street, by the way. And then look who else is here. Actor Cooper Hoffman, turning leading man in his raunchy new comedy. Can't wait here. We got him out outside of the studio because it's so raunchy. We can't have him around Grover and Abby. Third Eye today, right back after this.
4: What is happening?
7: When your cat is acting weirder, or your dog is being louder, your turtle moves slower.
8: Hello, Ted.
7: Your cat seems thirstier.
9: Whoa, slow down, buddy.
7: Or your puppy is acting clumsier. Day or night, if you don't know what's wrong, know where to go.
8: Veg ER for pets. This is Kate.
7: Veg. The better, kinder ER for pets.

0: Welcome back. This morning we are catching up with an actor whose career has spanned across decades, genres as well. We're talking about Timothy Olyphant.
1: And you'll be seeing a lot of him this summer with not one, but two new shows. They're out this month. First is The Five Star Weekend. It's a drama based on the best-selling novel, but also a much different series called Lucky.
2: So the story revolves around a con artist on the run after a multi-million dollar heist goes wrong. Take a look.
3: John, quickly. Then I can just smooth things over with Wayne, keep both of our kids from getting killed.
4: Your boy, he went rogue.
3: Or somebody grabbed him. I'm still figuring out that piece.
4: Well, either way, it means she doesn't have the money anymore.
3: If she doesn't yet, you and I both know she soon will.
2: Jim, welcome back
5: to
2: Studio 1A. And we're all fans of this show. Well, you play a con artist. Your daughter,
5: is it obnoxious if I said which one?
0: It's terrible. I can't help myself.
5: Yeah.
0: I'm sorry.
5: Well.
0: It's not cool. It's not. I knew what you meant. I just can't help myself.
2: Yeah. One of the many. But you're Lucky's dad.
0: I am.
2: And this is a figure full of contradictions. How are you wrestling with those? Lay them out for us. Because there are times where he feels like a good guy.
1: Yes.
2: He really does.
0: But
2: you're in jail.
0: Contradiction. I thought he seemed like a good guy. He might have ruined his daughter's whole life, but other than that, he's lovely. It's such a ball to play these kind of roles, you know? It's such a, you know, because he's a guy who wakes up every morning and he doesn't see himself as a villain. He's genuinely loves his daughter. He's trying to do the best. He's helping her try to navigate this world. She just should have never been in the world to begin with.
1: Right.
0: There's your problem.
5: Yeah.
0: That's the rub.
1: We're just talking about how every episode also is ending with a cliffhanger.
0: Yeah.
1: If you watched last night's, I won't spoil anything, but once again, a cliffhanger.
0: Yeah.
1: How would you describe where it all goes wrong for these characters?
0: Well, there's just, I don't know the answer to that. Sorry.
2: Every step of the way?
1: Yeah.
0: What's with the trick questions? I don't know. All I know is it is crazy thrilling, right? It's just so fun. Anya Taylor-Joy is so good and riveting to watch. So she's just having such a difficult time navigating this whole world. Mm. And then Annette Bening is just a dream.
1: So
0: oh,
1: good.
0: My gosh.
6: She's so good in it, too.
1: She's so
6: You're
1: good.
6: Right.
0: You know, working with her every take, you have no idea what's going to happen. Mm-hmm. You don't have no idea what she's going to do, and every take is like, that is great.
6: Yeah.
0: That's totally different.
1: She's improvising on it?
0: It's just her behavior and the way she attacks every moment, every take is like just a willingness to, you know, it's that thing. She does an amazing take, and then she's completely willing to disregard it and throw it away and say, well, we have that. Let's go this other direction. Mm. And everyone is magical. It was quite a joy working with her.
6: It's quite the summer for you because you're on the Peacock series as well.
0: Yeah.
6: Five Star Weekend. I mean, that was shot on Nantucket, if I'm not mistaken, right?
0: We did. We were there for a month of September.
6: So it wasn't even
0: so
6: like work,
0: lovely.
6: It was like vacation.
0: People, and exactly.
6: It was a working vacation.
0: Yeah, it might have played a part in agreeing to the job. It was like, oh, so the vacation spot? You want to pay me to go there?
6: Yes, sure.
0: I said, honey, I said to my wife, you want to go to Nantucket for a month? Yeah. So, yeah, it was lovely. It's so great.
6: It's also been very well received.
0: Yeah.
6: Very well received.
0: Yeah, it's ridiculous how well these both shows are so good at what they are, and they're so different, and feel very lucky to be a part of both of them.
2: And you and Jennifer Garner with such a long history, that had to be fun.
0: Yeah, we worked together years ago. Yeah. I have to say, everyone talks about how wonderful she is, and that may be true, but but let me just say this. She gives such an amazing performance in that show. It is so effortless. Yeah. It appears so effortless, and it's so lovely and lived in, and it's just wonderful working with someone who's that good at what they do. So, things have been good.
6: While he's here, you got to ask about Star Wars.
1: I plan to. Okay, you joined this franchise, The Mandalorian.
0: Yeah.
1: But, I mean, what is next in that universe? Can you tell us anything there? The fate of the
0: galaxy? Listen, every 6 months, I text those people and I say, listen.
1: Do you?
0: Just me and my character, both not dead. I'm always letting them know. So we'll see.
6: Okay. Where are we?
0: We'll see.
6: We'll do
0: what we can.
6: Have you shot a frame of anything?
0: I'm sworn to secrecy.
6: Have you seen a script?
0: No, listen, what is this? It's now an interrogation. This was, they said, a lovely hang, and now it's turned into an interrogation.
6: It's always so funny when you start talking Star Wars.
2: And it's like,
6: we're out of time. Oh, we gotta go.
2: I'll save you here. I'll save you here, Tim. Appreciate you being here so much. Thank you.
0: I'm playing a little classy over there. Keep it classy.
6: She is classy.
2: I'm trying. You can catch new episodes of Lucky releasing every Wednesday on Apple TV, though I wish you guys would just drop the whole season.
1: I know.
2: Dying here. Coming up from must-see TV to movies, Cooper Hoffman. He's here telling us all about his latest starring role alongside Olivia Wilde. And later, fashion finds for men and women to keep you cool this summer. Shop Today is here with the Hot List. We'll be right back.
7: When your cat is acting weirder, or your dog is being louder, your turtle moves slower.
8: Hello, Ted.
7: Your cat seems thirstier.
9: Whoa, slow down, buddy.
7: Or your puppy is acting clumsier. Day or night. If you don't know what's wrong, know where to go.
8: Veg ER for pets. This is Kate.
7: Veg. The better, kinder ER for pets.

0: with a rising star taking Hollywood by storm these days.
1: Oh, yes, he is. Cooper Hoffman made his acting debut in Licorice Pizza. That earned him a Golden Globe nomination at just 18 years old. He then played an iconic TV executive in Saturday Night, and then later starred in the chilling adaptation of Stephen King's The Long Walk.
0: Now Cooper is literally bringing the heat in an intense new romance called I Want Your Sex. He plays a freshly hired 20-something who soon becomes entangled in a complicated, that's one way to put it, relationship with his boss. Take a look.
2: Do you have a girlfriend?
3: What? Oh, sorry. Aren't you not supposed to ask questions like that?
2: I'm not. Have I offended you?
3: No. No. I just... do have a girlfriend.
2: Good. That helps. You wouldn't get weird then.
3: Weird.
0: All right. One of the few things we probably could show.
4: Yeah, exactly. Yeah, I was wondering what was going to be shown today.
0: Wild ride. Romance, even thriller, mystery at some point, certainly a comedy.
4: Totally.
0: I understand, though, that you didn't actually think that you were going to be cast for the role. Why?
4: No, yeah, I mean, well, I don't think our director did either, to be fair, because when my name kind of got across his desk, he was like, what, the kid from, like, Licorice Pizza? Mm. And, like, I guess that, you know, he forgot about aging, because, like, I was 17 when I shot Licorice Pizza. You saw the photo. I do look like a child, and I think he was like, I can't picture him having sex and like doing all the things. And I was, but then luckily I sent in a self tape and then we did a chemistry read with Olivia and it all ended up working out. But I was, I really didn't think I fit into his world.
1: Oh. Yeah. Well, you did.
0: Yeah.
1: You really got into the role.
4: Yeah.
1: I mean, let's talk about the lengths. You pierced your ear.
4: I did.
1: Almost got like real hand tattoos.
4: Yeah.
1: Had a playlist. You made your own.
4: I had a whole playlist. It was the first time I did that. Yeah, I pierced my ear because I was like, I'm not really a pierced ear guy. Yeah, there it is.
1: Nothing wrong with a good pierced ear.
4: Yeah, oh, yeah, I heard about your pierced ear.
1: Nothing wrong.
4: Your story is much sweeter than mine, though. Like, it was for
1: my daughter.
4: Yeah, exactly. That's so sweet.
1: Well,
4: mine was for a sex movie. It's a whole different. It's a whole different thing. But I was like, I want to get my ear pierced, and then like I had a whole idea that I ran by my buddies where I was like, I'm gonna get mama's boy tattooed across my hands. That was a bad idea. They ixnayed that quite quickly. Like really great friends. I have bad ideas at times. But the playlist was it was like a lot of different things. Like Faye Webster, I had a little Olivia Rodrigo on there, I had a little Charlie X on there, some Rolling Stones too. You know, it was a wide range.
1: But it helped you get into like the sex mode?
4: Yeah, I think it was just like I wanted like a sweet kind of like, he's so sweet, Elliot. He's such a sweet guy and he's kind of like, he doesn't know what he's getting involved in, and I feel like those kind of like love songs are kind of just like a sweet, easy. Yeah, exactly.
0: Well, Olivia Wilde has gone much farther than calling you a sweet guy. She has been singing your praises. I've got to quote her here. She said, "You are one of the best scene partners she's ever had."
1: Wow.
0: And the most interesting, exciting young talent working in Hollywood.
4: Oh my God, that's so kind of her to say that. I feel the same way about her though. Like I, you know, not about the, you know, like she's been in the game for so long. Like I used to watch House with my dad.
1: Oh.
4: She plays 13. She's so fantastic in that show. And like I've been a fan of hers forever. And the fact that like I got to work with her on this was just like a dream come true. And I actually ended up telling her that I was like, listen, like you need to know. Like when I was a kid, me and my dad like loved House and would like watch it all the time. And she's there's a scene in the movie where she's like kind of having a breakdown, and it was like one of the you know greatest moments I've ever had with another actor. Truly.
1: Wow. Speaking of your dad, for folks who may not know, you're the son of the late great Philip Seymour Hoffman.
4: Mm-hmm.
1: He introduced you to the world of acting, but he also introduced you to basketball.
4: Yeah, he did.
1: Knicks in five,
4: baby.
1: I mean, what a time to be in New York.
4: It's really crazy. I mean, like, that's a great photo.
0: Oh,
4: there's a,
0: photo.
4: I, You know, I've been rooting for the. I must have been, God, like maybe 7 or 8 in that photo.
1: That's a great picture.
4: Yeah, I've been like rooting for the Knicks for a very long time. I've had a lot of different teams that I've, you know, rooted and cried for. And this, I was so happy that this one pulled it out and pulled it through, especially with the rocky start with the Hawks. But that run was monumental, yeah. And it was a huge, moment.
0: You were there for game 3?
4: I was there for game 3. Which is not the game you want to be there for, but it felt like a historical event. It was really crazy.
1: You're part of history?
4: Yeah, but it was so annoying. I was so annoyed that we had to go through like TSA because of him, and just like the whole thing was kind of annoying. But then when we got in, I was happy to just be at a finals game. It was a dream come true.
0: Cooper, thank you so much. Great to have you with us here.
4: Thank you,
0: such a great guest. Your new movie, I Want Your Sex, it hits theaters tomorrow.
1: What's the name of the film?
0: Coming
1: up, we've got Shop Today's Hot List. Helping you host like a pro this summer, from your home to your wardrobe and more. We're going to help you beat the heat when the third hour of today comes right back.
5: When your cat is acting weirder, or your dog is being louder, your turtle moves slower.
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7: Whoa, slow down, buddy.
5: Or your puppy is acting clumsier. Day or night, if you don't know what's wrong, know where to go.
6: Veg ER for pets. This is Kate.
5: Veg. The better, kinder ER for pets.

0: All right, welcome back. Summer not over yet, folks. In fact, more than 50-plus days left. So this morning, we've got a Shop Today Hot List to help you soak up every last minute of it.
1: Mm-hmm. Oh, sorry. We're talking fashion, beauty, and for your home, too, all to keep you cool.
2: And here to walk us through them is lifestyle expert Mako and Luwu. And don't forget to scan that QR code to shop along. Good morning.
1: Good morning. What you got for us? I was distracted, honestly, by the shirt.
0: By the linen?
1: Cute.
0: You were thrown off by the linen?
3: And I totally get it, right? While some people really may opt for shorter sleeves in the summertime, I like a longer sleeve because it helps to protect against the sun rays and the mosquitoes. And we have a couple options here from Uniqlo, right? I love that you can wear this. Super versatile. You can kind of open it up for a more relaxed look. You can keep it buttoned up for a more put together look. A bunch of different colors that you can choose from. Savannah, aren't those pants?
1: These are so cute.
2: We love drawstring pants.
3: Today, you have to grab these today. They are under $30. I love these drawstring pants. My weight fluctuates up and down. I like that this is elastic waistband. Look at the bottom, the relaxed fit, and it also has pockets as well. Mm-hmm. Comes in a bunch of different colors and sizes. You definitely want to make sure you grab this so you have that everyday elevated look.
0: So you got men and women's shirts, but the pants are just for the women.
3: The pants are just for the women. That's right. That's right.
2: All right, Craig. We need tote bags. Yeah, we need them all day, every day.
3: And everybody needs a tote bag. This is from Aloha Collection. This has become a Shop Today favorite. One of our producers, Sophia, has family out in Hawaii. And she says people wait in line for hours to grab these bags. Like, we're huge fans of these. First of all, y'all, these are reversible. Go ahead and lift this bag up. So it's almost like you have a two-in-one situation going on. Look at this nice little design in here. And it's also splash-proof. That's super fun. That'll help protect against the rain and any spills that you may have. Perfect for the beach, running errands,
1: Shake it out,
3: and you're good to go. Also, let's talk about these pouches, too, right? They come in a bunch of different sizes. What I like to do with the pouches is I like to put the pouch in the tote bag and keep my wet garments from my dry garments.
1: I'm a bag.
3: And they're super easy to use. You can use this for storing your toiletries and organization, and you can mix and match and print as well.
0: Kaylee Hartung loves a face spray. Okay.
3: Well, you guys were raving about this. Think about it this way. This is like an ice plunge.
1: You want it?
3: But in
1: to the face? Okay, here we go.
3: For your face. What does it feel like, Craig?
2: How lovely. Isn't that nice?
1: Oh, we told you you'd like it.
0: Look at that little tingle.
3: A little tingle.
1: Look, it's already like kind of going into your skin.
3: Look at him drinking it up. It's got that ice wake technology that really helps to refresh and energize the skin. It also has, according to the brand, the tea extracts that will help calm down any sort of redness. When you grab this, you'll be using this as much as Craig is. It has that hyaluronic acid to really plump the skin. It's super nice. The caffeine and peppermint, which helps with the puffiness.
2: If you could get Craig interested in skincare products,
3: you are doing something right. This is for everybody. Speaking of doing something right, if you're the hostess with the mostest, you definitely want to grab this. I love these. These are mats. You keep them in the freezer. When you have people coming over for barbecues, any sort of casual gatherings, what's really nice about these, according to the brand, is when you take them out the freezer, they'll keep your items fresh and chill for up to an hour. But think about this. You don't have to worry about the mess of ice all over your counters. These indoor or outdoor, any sort of gathering that you may have this summer, these are great. Go ahead and grab the cheese.
1: Now that it's nice and cool. Okay, and then you've got a guilt-ish free snack. Well, this is another
3: Shop Today favorite. You've seen this viral all over social media. I want you guys to try this. So these are candy-coated grapes. They have sort of a sour taste, but they are amazing.
2: They're sour and sweet.
3: What are you thinking?
0: That is magical.
2: I really like it.
1: That's so sour. You would not warn me.
0: This is really good.
3: So it has that amazing taste with that candy sort of twist. You keep it in the freezer, and according to the brand, it only has 45 calories per serving, has none of those synthetic colors, and it's just a really ultimate summer snack, right? It tastes really good.
1: Now I got to the sweet. Okay, it is good. I was surprised.
2: We got there.
3: What I like to do with these is I like to keep them out for a little bit, right? So it's not as frozen, so it's a little bit softer. But yes, I love all your different reactions to this.
1: Keep these on the cold. Really good.
3: Yes, Matt. These on the man.
2: There you go. Look at that. Oh my God. You are the best. Thank you so much. And guys, to shop these hot list summer must-haves and more, scan the QR code at the bottom of your screen or head to j.com/shop.
3: Under $8.
0: Okay.
2: Look at that. I mean, Craig's having a field day over here. This is his segment. Just a reminder, today does earn a commission on purchases made through the QR codes or links on our website. We will be right back after Craig finishes this gag of grapes.
4: When your cat is acting weirder, or your dog is being louder, your turtle moves slower.
5: Hello, Ted.
4: Your cat seems thirstier.
6: Whoa, slow down, buddy.
4: Or your puppy is acting clumsier. 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
5: 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This is Kate.
4: Veg. The better, kinder ER for pets.
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1: Oh, yeah.
0: Ladies, that was fun.
1: Really fun.
0: Yeah. All right. That's going to do it for us on this Thursday. Come back tomorrow, though. We've got another concert for you this week. Shaboozy rocking the
1: plaza. So fun. But first, on Jenna and Chanel, host of HGTV's Ugliest House in America, actress and comedian Retta stops by. Bye.
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1: and Chanel.
0: We got it. Yeah, we're shining today.
1: With today's guest, actress, comedian, and TV host, Retta.
0: Everything feels all right with Jenna and Chanel. We're shining today.
3: Hi, everybody, and it's Thursday, July 30th, still in the thick of summer.
4: We are still in it, and we are living in it, right? We're not letting the fall get to us
3: no,
4: yet.
3: No, you take those sweaters and move them away because we are not there yet.
4: Yeah, in fact, I'm not even going to go to Target because I don't want to see the back to school signs.
3: Hanging from the ceiling, the pencils and the erasers.
4: Yeah, no, like, thank you.
3: Wait a minute.
4: Put the beach balls. Well, should we talk about Call Her Daddy podcast host Alex Cooper? She's pregnant. She's about to become a mom. Mm-hmm. And she's expecting her first child with her husband, Matt Kaplan. And she said she did not want a baby shower. But she had one thrown anyway, so take a look.
5: I'm getting ready for my baby shower that I was tricked into. Let me explain. So anyone who knows me knows I'm not a big birthday girl. I didn't have a bridal shower. I had a very low-key bachelorette. And when it came to my baby shower, my friends have been like, what do you want to do? What do you want to do? What do you want to do? And I said to them, I don't think I want one. I already feel so blessed. This baby is going to be so blessed to have all of you. I think we can skip a baby shower.
3: Oh, but guess what? The girlfriends were like, And so they threw her a big one. It ended up being, I love this, a children's book theme.
4: Oh, here it is. Cute.
3: How beautiful is that?
4: Oh, and I like a seated dinner.
3: I mean, I feel like the bar for baby showers and all things event-wise, because of Instagram, everybody wants these, like, curated
4: things. And, like,
3: things.
4: Proposals. Like,
3: prom
4: back in the day, people used to be like, want to get married?
3: Prom? Oh, I was at prom.
4: Well, probably. Want to go to prom? Yeah.
3: And it's like, yeah, sure.
4: Yes, it was.
3: Now you got to hide around and pop out of the locker. And then when you're engaged, what are you going to do after you've popped out of the locker?
4: I know, exactly. It's like if your promposal is better than your proposal,
3: right?
4: What do you have to look forward to?
3: Exactly. How about your baby shower? So wait, you have three children. Did you do one for each one?
4: No,
3: or?
4: I did one for Mila. Okay. The show did it. It was a book-themed. Wow.
3: Oh, this was before my time.
4: I like that Leonardo. First of all, we look like ketchup, mustard, and
3: I love that. Did that take you back?
4: I remember that dress was non-maternity, and look at my, I mean, I was very close to having a child.
3: But at least by the time you had your first, you could wear non-maternity, and you didn't have to try to hide it. I feel like fashion, even for Kyan, he's about 17.
4: Yeah.
3: It was very, everything was like muumuu-ish.
4: Yeah.
3: Like it's as if we're hiding.
4: Yes.
3: Pregnancy. So
4: yeah.
3: Now, you know, you have your belly out, or at least you had something cute on.
4: I didn't really keep my belly out, though.
3: No, I mean, no.
4: Right? But that was the show one, and it was book-themed. And then I forgot, my sister threw one for my best friend, Molly. And my sister and her sister-in-law threw a combo, and my water broke at it. I've told you that story.
3: That's right. And so then what do you do with that? You just hop up and...
4: I started laughing hysterically.
3: You were laughing? Because you're probably like...
4: Well, I was like, are you kidding? Of course this happened. And Henry didn't believe us. He thought we were pranking because everybody was laughing.
3: Oh, no.
4: They were like, get in the shower.
3: No, you didn't tell me this part.
4: Oh, yeah.
3: So then what?
4: And then Carrie Fraser, who worked on the show, was there because that's how long I've worked with her. And her husband, you know, Carrie's honest.
3: Yeah.
4: Not that I'm not honest, but yeah. I played a prank or two.
3: Yeah. So was she like, no?
4: She called Dane, who was with Henry, and she was like, this is real. She's on the way to the hospital. Tell Henry to put his beer down and get to the hospital.
3: I love stories like
4: that.
3: What
4: about, I know, well, it's because it's like movies.
3: Yeah, it is. So my first one was a movie, right? Like I don't have pictures of that one in my phone, but
4: yes, there
3: no,
4: you
3: this
4: are.
3: Was for the twins. Look at me. So this one was also a theme. I don't remember why, because I
4: was
3: sitting there with my
4: theme?
3: Sister, whatever she...
4: Look how pretty.
3: I don't remember what the theme was.
4: You look gorge.
3: Oh,
4: you
3: really?
4: You're tiny on the body and just have a belly.
3: I was huge.
4: Well, in the
3: I
4: belly...
3: I walked around like this. Like, I remember...
4: Did your feet hurt?
3: Oh, my... Everything hurt. Mainly everything from here to here when I walked. Anyway, they had a diaper shower for me, and it was the best thing that could have happened. Everybody bought diapers in different sizes.
4: Yeah.
3: So, newborn, size one, size two. And so I never bought diapers.
4: What?
3: I had that many diapers for the twins. We put them in storage, and we took pictures. We had these mountains of just, like, literally storage of diapers. And it was when it was time to size up, I would go to the storage, and here was the one from the next one. So if you know anybody...
4: That's such a good idea.
3: Have a diaper shower. Don't bring me anything else. just bring me diapers.
4: You know, it's like, so for the second baby, they threw me like a dinner, and it was called a sprinkle, which is actually like when you're pregnant.
3: That is kind of true. I forgot about that.
4: You're like, you're throwing me a sprinkle.
3: They do have sprinkles.
4: The sprinkle is like, you know, not the full shower. Yeah. It's just a little dinner. Like, I don't think there were gifts or anything. It was just a fun celebration. But it's kind of crazy to me that Alex Cooper don't like to celebrate.
3: I know. I'm.
4: She says she's not a birthday person either.
3: That's so crazy to me. I get it that she feels like every day is jubilant, but I think we should celebrate.
4: Yeah, right?
3: It's your birthday.
4: I'm turning 45 this year.
3: Oh, that's a good one.
4: And I want to do like, and not big things, but I want to do like 9, because 4 plus 5, sounds like something you're into.
3: Okay, let me listen.
4: 4 plus 5 equals 9. Yeah. So I want to do 9 small little things for my 45th birthday.
3: Oh, I love
4: like
3: that.
4: Like something special with Puppy, something special with like intentional things.
3: You should let us be one of the 9.
4: Okay.
3: Okay, collectively.
4: Sure.
3: Jenna and Chanel is one of your 9.
4: Okay.
3: Okay. I don't know how small it'll be, but.
4: Knowing Talia.
3: Ow.
4: Okay. So let's talk about first dates.
3: Uh-huh. Okay.
4: So what happens after you have the first date?
3: Do you immediately call and say, I had a great time? Or do you wait and let them text you first? Well, Cosmopolitan.com is weighing in. They recommend that you send a text and to show that you enjoyed the date. They say, stop playing games. They say a quick text that night or maybe the next morning. It shows that you're interested. You're keeping the door open for a second date. They say, for the women, she shouldn't wait. Like, if she had a great time, she should tell the guy she had a great
4: time. I mean, hearing, like, a quick text makes it sound casual. But I, you know, we grew up under the rules. Remember the book, The Rules?
3: Oh, my gosh. Wasn't that a movie? Didn't they turn that into a movie?
4: Maybe.
3: Anyway,
4: I have no idea. But the point was, you're supposed to kind of let the guy
3: fall back.
4: You don't want to be the eager person that's like, hey, that was so fun last night.
3: I wonder for any guys, like, do you want, if you were on a first date, let's play like it was back yonder. Do you,
4: Brian,
3: would you want
4: the
3: woman to text back immediately, or do you want to play a little hard to get?
6: Many moons.
3: As we ask you in the darkness.
4: It looks like he's in like protective services.
3: It's like the Tony the Tiger commercial.
4: Remember? You want to text right away? There were no texts. You want to call to say that was a hot date?
6: Yeah.
4: Oh, Davey says yes.
3: We have one more guy in the studio.
4: Everybody says yes.
3: Oh, one more. 4, 5, 6, 2 more guys. Yeah.
4: We know that Gavin would say yes.
3: Okay. So we have 7 guys in the studio.
4: Wow.
3: And all of them immediately said, listen, if you're on a first date and you have a great time, ladies, go ahead and
4: let them know.
3: Let them know.
4: See, I play under the rules where it's like you kind of want to play a little hard to get.
3: No more playing hard. You don't want the hard to get?
4: You don't want that?
3: None of
4: you don't want the girl.
6: No.
4: What? Everybody. Men are standing up out of the kitchen.
3: I know. He just popped up out of the
4: kitchen. Nowhere. Where'd you come from?
3: He popped up.
4: Look at him.
3: Just popped up with a headset. He's like, no.
4: He's like, no. Right away.
3: Right away?
6: Right away.
4: Right away. No, we just made these guys some money. That makes me happy. Well, okay. So now
3: also,
4: that we know.
3: Guys. We're givers. Yeah. Ladies, I mean.
4: Yeah, if we know that all the guys want it, and this is a nice sample.
3: Look, we had a breakthrough.
4: This is what they say you should write.
3: Okay.
4: Here's the first one.
3: Okay.
4: Thanks for such a fun night. It's rare to lose track of time talking to someone.
3: Well, maybe it's how you said
4: cheesy. No. They said don't say that. Okay, you try the next one.
3: Okay, here's the next one. Not to be too dramatic, but I think you may have ruined every mediocre first date I'll ever have.
4: No! Cosmo!
3: I just am reading it!
4: Okay, here's... Is that you?
3: I know.
4: Oh, he likes that one!
3: Oh, we got
4: you
3: one out of 7!
4: Okay, what about this one?
3: Okay,
4: here's
3: go
4: one.
3: Ahead. You're texting. Come on.
4: I'm starting to think we accidentally had a very good first date.
3: No.
4: All right. That was okay.
3: Okay,
4: that was okay.
3: Here's the last one. I had way too much fun not to ask, when can I see you again?
4: Oh, thumbs up. The last one. You could also just say, that was really fun. Thank you. That was really fun. Thank you.
3: Jenna for the win.
4: Okay.
3: There you go.
4: Yep.
3: We should write for Cosmo.
4: Okay, we've got a great show for you. Actress, comedian, HGTV host Retta gives us a tour of some unforgettable homes.
3: But first, our friend Darren Karp tells us what's popping in pop culture after this.
7: When your cat is acting weirder, or your dog is being louder, your turtle moves slower.
8: Hello, Ted.
7: Your cat seems thirsty-er.
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7: Or your puppy is acting clumsy-er. 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
8: 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This is Kate.
7: Veg. The better, kinder ER for pets.

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1: Darren is bringing us her five hottest pieces of pop culture right now in a series we call
0: What's Poppin'?
1: All right, what do you have for number five?
2: All right, number five, Mary Beth Barone. I hope you guys know her. She's hilarious. She is from Overcompensating on Prime, but she's out with her first ever Netflix comedy special, Galaxy Brain. It's a great watch. Like I said, she's from Overcompensating on Prime, which she is so, so funny in it. She's got a witty stand-up special, front and center, from dating apps and politics to the difference between an ex and an ex-best friend. Mm. Both can be bad. Barone is hilarious, self-aware, and surprisingly vulnerable in her special. We have a clip. Let's take a look.
3: I'm just not casual sex girl, and it took me 34 years on this earth to admit that about myself. I fall in love with almost every single person I've ever had sex with. I put my entire self-worth and my life's happiness in their hands. And when they don't respond to a text from me, I go into a state of deep psychosis. Because women really come into their own as storytellers when we're waiting on a text back.
1: Good.
0: She's so right. I was writing down, you came up and I'm on my phone because I was writing down overcompensating. I want to watch it.
2: It's very, very funny. Galaxy Brain is streaming on Netflix right now.
0: Okay. What do you have for number four?
2: Okay, number four. If you grew up outside playing outside all summer like I did, you probably remember taking a drink straight from the tap from the garden hose.
0: Yes, we do.
2: Now, OM Scott & Sons has turned that nostalgia into H2 Hose, a limited edition can water.
0: H2 Hose.
2: Yes.
0: I got hose.
2: Yeah, girl. We're out
0: in different area codes.
2: Let them do it, not me.
0: Area codes.
2: It's supposed to recreate that garden hose taste. It's got a little metallic flavor.
0: Is it
2: for
0: dirt?
2: You.
0: Does it have dirt?
2: No, it doesn't have
4: intentional
2: dirt.
4: Intentional metallic?
2: Intentional metallic. But it's very good. It's supposed to remind you of that fresh tap water from the hose. Would you like it?
1: Sounds okay. If you like hose water,
2: who doesn't?
1: You will like hose.
2: If you're a millennial, you like hose water.
0: I mean, that's you like hose. You'll like hose.
2: Me on hose for hose. That's what I like.
1: All right, what's popping at number three?
2: Number three, Cat's Eye is back with their new single "Animal" from their upcoming EP Wild. It's one of those songs, honestly, that gets stuck in your head absolutely immediately after just one listen. This is co-written by Ed Sheeran, so you know it's catchy, anthemic. It's easy to listen to and sing along to. Let's take a listen now.
1: Okay.

0: They're cat's eye.
1: But it's also about animals.
0: It's also about animals. It works in that theme. Yeah. Well, the video is impressive with cinematic fashion-forward visuals, clever references. There's some Jollibee references. Mm. And Demi Moore is actually in the video as well. So check it out. It's amazing. And they're performing on the Plaza.
2: I was just about to say.
0: August 14th.
1: That's going to be amazing. Okay, Poppin' number two.
0: Number two, I Want Your Sex.
1: Wow.
0: Okay?
1: Never thought you would tell that to us.
0: It only took 100 appearances here. I Want Your Sex stars Olivia Wilde, Cooper Hoffman, Johnny Knoxville, Charlie XCX, Margaret Cho, and more. The provocative film follows Elliot, played by Hoffman, Philip Seymour Hoffman's son, who lands a job as the sexual muse of a famous artist, played by Olivia Wilde. The film is smart, sexy, funny, while sparking a conversation about how basically this new generation are becoming more sexually conservative in this ever-growing open world.
2: Isn't that interesting how they're going this way when everything else seems to be going...
0: When we were closed off, we were having more sex. Now that everything's open, we're not drinking, we're not having sex anymore.
2: Interesting.
0: Very interesting.
3: All right, unless you want some...
0: No. Hose
1: water!
0: Make you a hoe! It's in theaters tomorrow.
1: I like that the tagline is, it'll make you a hoe! Okay, popping in number one.
0: That's our tagline.
2: Oh, I was like, is it really?
1: No, we made it up.
0: Brand New Day, the highly anticipated Spider-Man Brand New Day starring Tom Holland and Zendaya, his wife, finally swings into theaters tomorrow. Critics say Holland's fourth solo Spider-Man film gives the Marvel Cinematic Universe a much-needed refresh with a more character-driven story while still delivering the action fans expect. The film kicks off the next chapter of the MCU with emotional, tear-jerking moments that have kind of been missed, at least since the Tobey Maguire days from my generation. I can't wait to see it, and I'm not even a Marvel girly, and I'm excited to see it.
2: It's going to be fun.
0: You got to see it with the kids.
2: It'll be Spider-Man.
1: Those two can work together in a serious way.
0: I love it.
1: Look, it's amazing.
2: That was good. We enjoy it.
0: Thank you, my hoes.
1: Yes. Cheers.
2: Cheers.
1: To summer.
2: Woo. All right. Up next, the hilarious Brenna.
1: She is back on the road looking for the ugliest house in America, and she's going to take us along for the ride.
2: Ooh.
1: Right after this.
4: When your cat is acting weirder, or your dog is being louder, your turtle moves slower.
5: Hello, Ted.
4: Your cat seems thirsty-er.
6: Whoa, slow down, buddy.
4: Or your puppy is acting clumsy-er. Day or night, if you don't know what's wrong, know where to go.
5: Veg ER for pets. This is Kate.
4: Veg. The better, kinder ER for pets.

0: actress and comedian Retta has been making us laugh for years in shows like Parks and Recreation and Good Girls. But these days, she's taking her quit wit on the road.
1: Yeah, Retta has been traveling across the country in search of the wildest, wackiest, and most unbelievable homes on her HGTV series, Ugliest House in America. Take a look.
2: Oh, God, there's carpeting in here. Good Lord.
3: Enough with the carpeted bathrooms. We've seen it. A lot of times, we've smelled it.
4: Okay, we're going to upstairs.
2: I'm dying that you can see the carpet underneath the platform.

0: Yeah. How is that even possible? Twice.
1: Because people will do, they're older pools, they'll do an indoor, you know, especially like places like Florida where it gets super, super hot.
0: Yeah,
1: and they, and then some people will carpet the outside. Now, granted, these are older pools.
2: Oh, yeah.
1: Yeah.
2: Yeah.
1: And where carpeting was the bomb.
0: Yes. So I know the homeowners are there and it's easy for us because it's not our choice and we're watching it from home. Mm-hmm. But for the homeowners, how do you balance the, I mean, you are doing a show, but they are invested. They clearly loved it at
1: yes.
0: the time. Do you worry about their feelings?
1: Well, they don't necessarily love it.
0: Yeah.
1: A lot of times they buy
0: it. Oh, they acknowledge.
2: They want the change.
1: They're not on the show.
0: Yeah.
1: They know.
0: That's true.
1: They're
0: you know
1: on
0: what?
1: The
0: you
1: show
0: know what you're getting.
1: Because there's something
0: you're
1: going
0: right.
1: on.
0: You're right.
1: And a lot of times they buy it in the hopes of fixing it up. They got it at a good price
2: yes.
1: because of what it looks like, and then they realize how much work
0: got
1: it is,
0: it.
1: And then they've been stuck in this house that looks like this, and they're like, oh my God, there's a show called Ugliest House in America, and what's a chance I can get it right
0: so
1: away?
0: Like,
2: yes, exactly.
0: Yeah.
2: Let's make this ugliest yeah. house the prettiest
1: exactly.
2: house.
1: Exactly.
2: We were just talking, you were in London, you went to Wimbledon, which I've never been, have you ever been?
0: Uh-uh.
2: How was it?
1: It was so fun.
2: Oh, look at you having
0: what are we
2: tea
0: looking at? Tell us.
1: Yes,
0: here.
1: My first high tea. It was what? My first high tea. This was over, they have one building that they built for Wimbledon. It's only used during Wimbledon.
2: Wow.
1: And because the members can't use their building because the players and coaches and stuff use it. So that's where they have all their meals and stuff during Wimbledon, and it's closed otherwise. And that's where I had my first high tea.
2: I mean, the fact that you can have a high tea while watching tennis or before watching tennis.
1: So good.
2: Pretty amazing.
0: So now the same weekend as Wimbledon, we actually talked about this on the show here, but at the Guinness Book of World Records, they had this event for most people wearing bald caps in one place. Are you a Pitbull fan?
1: I enjoy Pitbull a great deal. I was not in London for Pitbull. But Heather, friend to the show,
0: yes.
1: Heather McMahon, was hosting.
0: There we go.
1: Hosting the event because, you know, she loves Pitbull.
2: She does. She used
1: she
2: to
1: loves
2: dress
1: to
2: like
1: dress
2: him.
1: As Pitbull.
0: Ah, that's
1: and
0: true.
1: So it was serendipitous that we were there at the same time. So I went to Hyde Park and I was not familiar with what Hyde Park was, and it was, I had anxiety the entire, because it was 70,000 people, and I did not expect that.
2: All in bald caps.
1: Most
2: in bald caps.
0: That's the vibe. Look at that.
2: Wow, did you have a bald cap on?
1: I did not.
2: Okay. Well, we know how much people love Parks and Rec. Mm-hmm. I mean, there's still this new generation of people watching it.
1: We have a lot of
2: young.
1: Like, yeah. Between 7 and 11, because it's something that kids can watch.
2: Yes.
1: Like they're not blocked on Netflix or
2: yes, exactly.
1: on Peacock. So we have a whole new fan base. And oddly enough, my show on HGTV.
2: Yes.
1: Very huge young
2: people.
1: Audience.
2: I can see that.
1: A lot of parents tell me their kids love to watch that show
2: yeah.
1: with them. Yeah.
2: I may watch that with the kids.
0: I was just about to say, there aren't a lot of shows where
1: yeah.
0: you can sit and everybody can genuinely
1: exactly.
0: enjoy it. So you've found that.
2: Yeah, you yeah. have that lane.
1: I'm hot with the 9-year-old.
2: Well, you have so many quotable moments from Parks and Rec. What's the most? Like, what do people yell
1: at
2: you?
1: I mean, treat yourself, clearly.
2: Treat yourself.
1: That's it's still
2: like, you'll walk down the
1: going.
2: Street and somebody will yell that at you?
1: Yeah, or they'll whisper it. You know, come up behind me.
0: Like, I know who you are.
1: You know, but it's always so funny to me when they think they're like landing on the moon. Yeah,
2: yes.
1: they're breaking new ground, and they're like, "Treat yourself, girl." I was like, yeah, heard it 5 minutes ago.
0: It's probably not new under the moon. Then when reporters say, "How do you teach yourself?"
2: Yeah, exactly. You've heard that.
1: I guess that a lot.
2: You've heard that too.
0: Exactly. Which
1: but it has shifted. You know, I was big on shopping, and now I'm like, I don't want to be a hoarder. So my big things are trips, you know,
2: yes.
1: it's like
0: experiences.
1: Yes, definitely that. And my big thing now is stretching. I hire someone to stretch my body.
2: Ooh.
1: Yes. Because
2: do you feel a difference?
1: Yes. Everybody's doing cold plunges.
2: Yeah.
1: Not I. I get stretched.
0: Or I. I love that.
2: Or I. But you know what else is a good treat yourself is this show. Mm-hmm. It's so funny.
1: Thanks.
2: You're the most hilarious. New episodes of Ugliest House in America air Monday nights on HGTV.
0: I love it. All right. Up next, our friend Elizabeth High School is serving summer on a plate. That sounds good. With a simple pasta salad right after this. Summer on a plate.
3: When your cat is acting weirder, or your dog is being louder, your turtle moves slower.
4: Hello, Ted.
3: Your cat seems thirstier.
5: Whoa, slow down, buddy.
3: Or

0: Nothing says summer quite like a trip to the farmer's market. And today we are bringing those fresh, colorful ingredients to your table.
1: I mean, look at this. Today, contributor Elizabeth High School is here to show us a delicious pasta salad that you can pack for a picnic or a barbecue, or maybe you just want to have summer in your own home.
0: Yes, exactly. Just sit on your deck.
1: Exactly. Yes. Just scan that QR code to follow along with us today. Hi.
0: You know, missed you.
2: Well, honey, I've missed y'all, but I have not missed the farmer's market. I've been there every week.
0: Yay.
2: And if it grows together, honey, it goes together.
0: Ooh.
2: Do you understand? So the peaches, we've got corn. We're going to make an incredible dressing, so I'm going to start with that.
0: Okay.
2: We have our lemon juice.
1: So you're starting with this vinaigrette, lemon juice. What was the base there?
2: Garlic. Parmesan's already in there. We've got a little bit of salt. We have pepper. We're also going to do balsamic. So it's lemon and balsamic.
0: Yum.
2: So it's going to have a nice little bite to it. And then, of course, our fresh herbs. Because in the summertime, you need to be wearing these out. So that was cilantro. We have basil. If you wanted to throw mint in here. I mean,
1: we throw this, baby?
2: You can.
1: What is that?
2: We're going to do our food processor, and that is olive oil.
0: Okay.
2: So let's just go ahead and do that.
0: Okay.
2: And then we're going to pulse. You know the drill.
0: And it becomes this.
2: And then it comes this beautiful, beautiful thing. Look. We have corn. We have peaches.
0: I'm
2: heirloom cherry tomatoes, zucchini. Listen, you can do anything you want because honestly, this time of year, it all goes together. So just feel free, you know. So we're going to be doing cheese tortellini, which I'm super excited about.
0: Okay.
2: You could do any pasta you want.
0: Okay.
2: And then we
1: What'd you dump in there?
2: This is chicken.
1: Just a little bit?
2: So rotisserie chicken, or you could, if you have a good barbecue place, go get some smoked chicken. Tell them not to put the barbecue sauce on it.
1: Yeah.
2: Then we're going to go with our dressing. Now, will you, Chanel, would you mind taking that? My southern accent.
0: I know. So. I kind of like how you said it.
2: Chanel.
1: What do you want me to do?
2: And then we're going
1: to
2: add this here.
1: Oh, on top of
0: it? Is it hot?
2: No, it's good.
1: Oops, sorry. I probably shouldn't have put the pasta water on top.
2: That's good.
0: No, it kind of is.
2: It will kind of add to it.
1: Is it all going
2: to
1: go there?
2: A little bit of pasta water is not going to hurt
1: anything.
2: This
1: looks like delicious.
2: But seriously, I can't encourage you enough to get to your farmer's market. I used to have a vegetable farm, and we would grow and sell vegetables. I mean,
0: can I ask you a question?
2: I had a prison van that I would sell the vegetables in. It had bars on the windows. It had bars on the windows. It had locks on the doors, and it had no air conditioning. And it was the hardest time of my life. So these farmers,
0: Can I ask you something? What if your town does not have a good farmer's market?
2: You can always find a farmer. I'm sorry. That is no excuse.
1: And you know what?
0: We need good ones. I feel like you have to go to the town hall.
1: And these days and times, quite frankly, you know, we're always looking for organic and fresh. And these are folks who are doing it day in and day out with all the best.
2: And you have how hard it is. And then you could always top with a little more Parmesan cheese. Now, obviously, we have fruit in season right now.
0: We're going to try this.
2: We are killing it with the blackberries.
0: Yes.
2: And what I've been doing, this cobbler, it doesn't get any easier. I mean, it's literally like five ingredients, but I will go ahead and take my peaches, my blueberries, anything that I'm buying at the farmer's market, go ahead and cook them down with my sugar, put them in a container, and freeze them. That way, in the middle of winter, you know, when
0: you
2: want
0: a taste of summer.
1: And they say they don't get, like, freezer burn
2: or anything? No.
0: Because they're like a jelly, too.
2: 6 weeks. Yes, it's perfectly fine. We're putting them in the freezer, pulling it out, making a cobbler. You want to talk about some happy friends when you're bringing fresh.
1: Are you joking? We're your happy friends right now.
2: Yeah.
0: We are your happy friends. We were like, we're too full to eat anything else.
1: And now we're like,
2: no,
1: we are.
2: You're not. No,
1: what's the secret to the Brady part?
2: Because,
1: like, I know you probably, we're not doing the whole segment. But
2: so what we do is you melt butter in it. Then all you do is pour your fruit that has been sauteed with a little bit of sugar. And then you just add a slurry of milk, flour, and a little more sugar to the top. Think about it with some ice cream. Whipped cream.
0: Come on. Seriously. To get these recipes, head to today.com/food.
1: I mean, listen.
2: Up next,
1: from breakouts to dark spots, effective solutions for beautiful summer skins. Skin that glows right after this.
0: Yum, this is so good.
3: When your cat is acting weirder, or your dog is being louder, your turtle moves slower.
4: Hello, Ted.
3: Your cat seems thirstier.
5: Whoa, slow down, buddy.
3: Or your puppy is acting clumsier. Day or night, if you don't know what's wrong, know where to go.
4: Veg ER for pets. This is Kate.
3: Veg. The better, kinder ER for pets.

0: every summer, y'all, the heat, the humidity, and the sun can leave your skin irritated and prone to breakouts.
1: So we brought in licensed esthetician. Can I say esthetician? Sabrina Elba, the co-founder of Sable Labs, to tackle some of our viewers' skincare questions. So happy
2: Hi,
1: you're here
2: Sabrina.
1: Today.
3: Thank you so much for having me. You know, I love hearing people's concerns up front because it's as an esthetician, like I have such a joy in treating people's
0: yes.
3: skin and everything looks different on everyone. So this is the best way to do this.
0: Well, and you've had a lot of experience. So now you can put that experience to the test with some of these questions. First, we have Gianna. She's from Los Angeles, and this is her question.
4: Hi, Jen and Chanel. So I feel like the summer heat always makes me break out more. As you can see, I'm literally breaking out right now. And I was wondering how to best treat these blemishes without irritating or drying out my skin.
1: Look, at we're over here like,
3: more experts now. This is so true. Something that's really important about acne is hair products. You know, we don't think of them as stuff that's going on our skin.
0: Right.
3: They do because we sleep on our hair. But I totally get how you're feeling. And acne is so normal. It happens to all of us. They pretend it's only going to happen in your teenage years.
0: I know. What was that about?
3: But there are some really easy things that we can do to fight acne, especially in the summer when you're, you know, outdoors, touching your face more. The sun is irritating your skin. I love this Bioma Clarifying Serum.
1: Okay.
3: So it's going to help decongest your skin, get rid of all of that debris underneath. It's so good under makeup, which is one of the reasons I like it. Mm. But it's not going to disrupt your skin barrier.
0: And yeah, is it good even for, like, teens? Because
3: yes, exactly.
0: It doesn't have, like, the acids that...
3: Yeah, it's a lot more gentle than some of this. Actually, when I was a teenager, I think it was, like, benzyl peroxide right away.
0: Yes,
3: you would
0: go to the derm.
3: Or the Neutrogena Clear Cell Generation. Yeah. That was all of us. It was, like, this sort of, like, burn it off before you fix it. But now a lot of skincare is focused on repairing the barrier
0: gentle.
3: At the same time.
0: And what's this?
3: Easiest ingredient to add if you've got sensitive skin and you've got acne, azelaic acid. I cannot tell you how great azelaic is because it's not going to disrupt that barrier, but it fights acne and hyperpigmentation at the
0: same
3: time.
0: And so this is a...
3: This is the Ordinary 10% azelaic acid suspension.
0: Can you use it even as a spot treatment?
3: You can, but it'll work better as a consistent part of your routine.
0: Cool.
3: You know, it's not going to be a quick fix overnight. This is about a lifestyle change.
0: Awesome.
3: Adding azelaic into the routine.
1: Okay, so next we have a question from Leslie in Long Island. Let's listen.
5: I'm 60 years old and I frequently get these age spots on the sides of my face. I've had them lasered once before, but they came back with a vengeance. What's your advice?
0: I recognize that as Sydney Adler. Yeah, that's Sydney Adler, like one of our producer's mom. And I only knew it from Instagram, which
1: is
0: hilarious.
1: And you know what?
3: And so cute.
1: What's so funny? It's so funny, the power of Instagram.
0: Right?
1: But she's certainly not the only one watching this morning that deals with hyperpigmentation.
3: And you know what I love about what she said? Sunspots.
0: Yes.
3: You know, there are different forms of hyperpigmentation.
0: Right.
3: A lot of times we think post-inflammatory hyperpigmentation, which is actually why I started the brand. I had acne. It leave dark spots. I was so frustrated.
0: Yeah.
3: Hyperpigmentation can come in many shapes and forms and on all different skin types.
0: Yes.
3: We all get it.
0: Yeah.
3: So, you know, I made the black seed toner as a really
0: easy
3: step to add.
0: Oh, this is so good.
3: I mean, look at this. It's so easy.
0: Yeah.
3: It's in a spray. You can easily add it into your routine. You don't need a cotton pad. It's going to fight acne-causing bacteria. It's going to help brighten your skin and even your tone. Why use a hydrochloric spray when you can have vitamin C, E, through like
0: acid? And do you use that after you wash your face?
3: Exactly.
0: Okay.
1: And
3: I feel
1: who
3: bad
1: should
3: I called
1: use it? Like, is it only
3: anyone,
1: if you have hyperpigmentation?
3: Anyone and everyone. Because I feel bad I called it a toner. It really is more of an essence. Like, you know, at the brand, we try and use all the maximum efficacy ingredients, but lots of cushioning ingredients. Again, we don't want to disrupt the skin barrier.
0: Yes.
3: We don't want to do bad to do good.
0: Yeah.
3: You know what I mean?
1: So before or after moisturizer? Like when
3: Right after you cleanse your face.
0: Oh. Cleanse your face, this, and then moisturize. She has the whole line.
3: And actually, your face is still wet from the toner, then whatever you use after the fact is going to penetrate even deeper.
1: It's good.
3: So it's a really
0: whatever
3: easy
0: you're doing for your skin,
1: I
3: would take it. And if you put it in the fridge and then get a cool mist, isn't that nice?
0: Yeah, that's great.
3: But I want to say one of the things you might be experiencing, you've used lasers, you've used products. If you're treating hyperpigmentation, but you're not protecting your skin from the sun, I am sorry to say all that is going to waste.
0: Yeah.
3: All the money you're spending on the products, all those treatments you're getting done. The sun is one of the number one aggressors for irritation, inflammation, that's going to cause some of that hyperpigmentation to sort of rebound, right?
0: Okay.
3: And this is such a lightweight one.
0: I like it.
1: And that sunscreen for your face. And
3: oh, you got to use it all over.
0: Okay. Yeah.
3: Every 2 hours.
0: But you love this brand.
3: That. I love La Roche-Posay.
0: Yeah.
3: I just think, you know, a lot of times for me, my eyes get irritated from sunscreen.
0: Me too.
3: I hate that feeling when it's like muggy outside and all of a sudden I've got red eyes and I'm like crying.
0: It's the worst.
3: Exactly.
0: But this is more gentle.
1: You can't.
3: Use your sunscreen.
0: Okay, great.
3: Absolutely.
0: Finally, we have Sarah. She's in New York City. Let's take a look at her question.
6: I have a lot of redness in my face and over the summer, it tends to get worse.
2: So I'm looking for some product recommendations to help tone it down.
0: I know.
1: Yeah. Well, that's another very common issue.
0: Yeah, redness.
3: So relatable, even on our skin type as well, right? Yeah. Like, I think people think redness is exclusive to one skin category. Yeah. It is not. Everyone can experience redness. But let me tell you, redness happens most times because your skin barrier is compromised.
0: Oh, really?
3: So you've been maybe over exfoliating, or you're using products with fragrances or irritating or sensitizing ingredients. Protecting your barrier is going to be one of the easiest things you can do to reduce that redness and keep things down. Okay. So this Avène Cyclophate is really nice because it's a barrier first solution for redness. So it's like a healing balm, right? You want to get your skin working as well as it can, functioning, so it's not freaking out, getting irritated, bringing that redness to the front. This is a super easy one, but for fairer skin, sometimes that redness, I understand you don't want to wear makeup. Yeah. It can be super disruptive. I know, feel the texture of that.
0: Yeah, I like it.
3: It's right?
0: Right?
3: I love it.
0: And that is, you can tell it's a barrier cream.
3: Yeah, like nappy cream.
0: Yeah, diaper cream. That's what I was
1: What is the difference between this and then just a good juicy moisturizer? Like, what is the difference?
3: Well, so there's a lot of moisturizers nowadays that are active focused, that are, you know what I mean? That focus on texture, but you want to do a barrier first moisturizer.
0: I think you need to come back and do just like a whole skin barrier thing.
3: Can I give you facials? That's what we should do. We should just lay beds.
1: Are you joking?
0: Are you kidding?
1: No. We can do that for the rest of the hour.
0: We're in.
3: All right. Where are the beds?
0: But okay, also, what's this?
3: Something great about Dr. Jart, what they've done is the same kind of formula concept. It's going to be helping the skin barrier, but there's a little bit of coverage in here. So if you've got redness on your skin,
0: it makes it go away.
3: Your fair skin, you're going to absorb that in.
1: It's like a color correction.
3: It is a color corrector.
0: Like you can wear this as a tinted moisturizer almost.
3: And look, you already neutralize a lot of that redness.
0: Yes. Thank you so much. Coming up next, a pop culture pop quiz. You can play along with the Plaza fan.
6: When your cat is acting weirder, or your dog is being louder, your turtle moves slower.
7: Hello, Ted.
6: Your cat seems thirstier.
8: Whoa, slow down, buddy.
6: Or your puppy is acting clumsier. Day or night, if you don't know what's wrong, know where to go.
7: Veg ER for pets. This is Kate.
6: Veg. The better, kinder ER for pets.

0: We cover a lot of pop culture on the show, so every now and then we like to test our viewers' knowledge in our pop quiz. Today's player is Pam from Long Island. She is a marine biologist who came down to the plaza with three of her friends. Look at their adorable t-shirts. I know y'all are rooting for Pam, so cheer her on. Pam, this is how it works, okay? We are going to ask you some pop trivia questions. For each answer you get right, you get $50.
1: That's amazing.
0: Wow. Hopefully you can take your friends out for lunch.
2: Yes.
0: Okay?
2: Lunch is on me.
0: All right, let's put time on our clock, or we don't even do that. Let's just go. Ready? Question one. At San Diego Comic-Con last weekend, it was announced that which A-list movie star will be joining the Marvel Universe as Ghost Rider? Is it A, Ryan Gosling, B, Michael B. Jordan, C, Matt Damon?
2: Love Ryan Gosling. He's gorgeous. Love Matt Damon. He's in a much bigger movie. B, Michael B. Jordan.
0: Oh, Ryan Gosling.
3: Oh, it is Ryan Gosling. He loves you too.
2: He's gorgeous too.
3: Okay, here's question two. Which artist just broke Mariah Carey and Whitney Houston's record for longest running number one non-holiday song by a woman on the Billboard Hot 100?
2: Wow.
3: A, Taylor Swift, B, Ella Langley, or C, Beyonce?
2: All amazing singers. Gotta go with Taylor Swift.
0: Oh, Ella Langley. I know. I see why you would think that. Okay.
3: Okay, you got this one.
0: You got this one. Question three. Which famous 1984 movie starring Prince is being made into a Broadway musical debuting in 2027? Is it A, House Party, B, Purple Rain, C, My Best Friend's Wedding?
3: Your friends are like, they got you.
2: This one I cannot get wrong. Best movie of all time, Purple Rain.
0: Let's go.
2: That one I know. Shout out to my cousin Michelle.
3: All right, here we go. Question number four. What Euphoria actress recently went bungee jumping in New Zealand with her boyfriend, Scooter Braun? A, Sydney Sweeney, B, Zendaya.
0: Zendaya.
3: All of a sudden, looking at the words.
0: Right.
3: And C, Alexa Demi.
2: Wow, that's a tough one, because I know that Zendaya is in Euphoria, but I thought she was with someone else.
3: Exactly. So then follow your gut.
2: So I'm going to go with A, Sydney Sweeney.
0: Yes, that's correct.
2: That was a trick one.
0: Look at what they did. It looks terrifying.
2: Yeah, that was tough.
0: Movie star Anne Hathaway revealed last month that she is expecting a child. How many kids does she already have? A, one, B, two, C, three.
2: I'm an only child, so I'm going to go with A, one.
0: She has two.
3: Oh,
0: well,
3: I don't know, but guess what? You just won $100.
0: Yes. Yay! You can take your friends at least
3: there
0: for
3: you
0: a
3: go.
0: Drink.
3: Oh, your friends,
0: gosh.
3: You want to run over?
0: Come on over.
3: Yay.
0: Thank you, Smithtown,
2: Long Island.
0: Yay. Let's go. Smithtown girlies.
2: Thank you so
0: we'll be
2: much.
0: Back right after
3: oh,
0: this.
3: Oh, I love sisterhood.
0: I know. Y'all are adorable. Thank you.
4: When your cat is acting weirder, or your dog is being louder, your turtle moves slower.
5: Hello, Ted.
4: Your cat seems thirstier.
6: Whoa, slow down, buddy.
4: Or your puppy is acting clumsier. Day or night. If you don't know what's wrong, know where to go.
5: Veg ER for pets. This is Kate.
4: Veg. The better, kinder ER for pets. When your cat is acting weirder, or your dog is being louder, your turtle moves slower.
5: Hello, Ted.
4: Your cat seems thirstier.
6: Whoa, slow down, buddy.
4: Or your puppy is acting clumsier. Day or night. If you don't know what's wrong, know where to go.
5: Veg ER for pets. This is Kate.
4: Veg. The better, kinder ER for pets.
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3: 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All right, tomorrow from the new movie, Don't Say Good Luck, actor Max Greenfield.
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0: It's 8 o'clock on today. Coming up, feeling the heat. Millions under new alerts this morning. Temperatures as high as 20 degrees above average, while even more torrential rain slams the Northeast.
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12: And Syracuse University. And today we're celebrating
0: group of interns right there in America.
13: That's it.
0: Today's show interns. Welcome back. Welcome back to today. So glad you're starting your Thursday morning with us. Well, yesterday we told you about the jackpot winning Mega Millions ticket that was sold in Florida. Well, now we know which store it came from. Ladies and gentlemen, this is a Wawa. Bradenton, Florida. Love that it happened at a Wawa.
13: Perfect.
0: That's where someone bought the ticket that's now worth a cool $800 million. It is the 10th largest jackpot in Mega Millions history. We do not know who that lucky winner is just yet, but according to state rules, their name does eventually become public record. So congrats to the winner and congrats to Wawa.
13: Of course it's a Wawa, my people.
0: Couldn't
13: be more thrilled for them.
0: Yes.
13: Back now at 8:12, another excellent music choice with something you may have noticed on the roads and highways around your town.
14: That's right. The 90s are calling once again. The excitement this time all about a new love for some of the decade's most popular SUVs like Broncos and Jeeps.
0: I don't know if we've ever played Crazy Bone on the show.
14: I don't know
0: either. This is a treat. But they killed it already. All right. NBC's Priscilla Thompson. She is in Houston with more on what is driving the. You look good in that thing,
13: that's
0: Priscilla.
13: Right.
2: Thank you, guys. Excellent song choice. I would probably play it as I rolled up to the beach in this ride. And I got to tell you guys, this may be hard to believe, but cars from the 90s and even the early 2000s are now considered classics. And you have Jeeps like this 1982 Scrambler that are becoming some of the most sought-after vehicles on the road, with a growing number of women driving demand.
15: From Cher's iconic Jeep in Clueless,
16: should I write them a note?
15: To the old-school Ford Bronco.
16: Buckle up.
15: The boxy SUVs, once left in the rear view, are revving up a comeback.
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15: Fueled not by collectors.
18: Never did I ever think I was going to drive a vehicle where so many people would actually physically flag me down just so they could ask me what the heck this is.
15: But a growing number of women getting behind the wheel of these retro rides.
2: Is that something that you're seeing?
3: Most definitely.
15: Dominic Pasqualini is the showroom manager at Gateway Classic Cars in Houston.
2: So a lot of people think of classic cars and they think of the muscle cars, but now it's sort of shifting to the boxy SUV. What's driving that?
3: It's really what people grew up with, right? 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This is a 1974 Toyota Land Cruiser.
2: 74?
3: Yeah, take a look inside.
2: Gotta tell you, this doesn't look very comfortable. And it doesn't look like it gets great gas mileage. What is the draw?
3: It's the way it makes you look, the way it makes you feel. Imagine pulling up to the beach on this thing. Everyone's going to want to talk to you.
15: For those who can afford to spend big, it's become the ultimate status symbol. From Alex Earle to Sydney Sweeney,
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20: And then here's me taking off the driver's side mirror.
15: So far, she spent around $3,000 fixing it up.
21: Okay, we did some work on the transmission, on the mufflers, new mirrors, new headlights.
22: How much do you plan to spend on it in all?
21: Way too much.
22: What made you buy this car?
21: I like how big they are. I like that the whole top comes off and you can just have all that wind in your hair when you're driving.
22: How does it feel when you're behind the wheel?
21: I love it. I love it. It's a head turner for sure.
15: Back at Gateway, I decided to take the trend for a spin.
23: Just gotta put the key in. Let it go. There we go.
22: All right.
15: Sliding behind the wheel of this fully restored 1959 Chevrolet. One of the few classics here with an automatic transmission.
23: So just let go of the brake.
22: All right.
23: And we'll slowly go.
22: It's like no backup camera in here.
23: Yep.
22: Just got to use that rear view and look at it. Oh, my God. Okay.
23: Old school.
22: I must say, it is very smooth. But I like the rumble.
23: Go ahead and give it a little gas. Don't be afraid.
22: There we go. My favorite part is definitely the wheel. It feels so old school.
23: It's nice to go back in the past once in a while. And that's the great thing about these classic cars. They allow us to do that.
15: That may be the real appeal. Not just the horsepower, why? But the history.
21: Like, this car has had a whole life before it got to me, and I think that they deserve to go on for thousands of more miles.
15: And Dominic says the trend has already found its youngest fan, his three-year-old daughter, Ellie.
3: She has her own little toy pink Bronco that we drive around the block constantly.
22: So she's on the Bronco trend.
3: Yep, and she's avoiding curves.
2: Y'all, Ellie is living the dream. And I do have one tip for folks who might be looking to get in on this trend. You want to make sure, just like with any used car, that you try to get a pre-purchase inspection if you can. And I did ask Dominic, like, is there a right or a wrong way to do the restoration and how much you spend on it? And he says that there isn't. It's an art and it's all about what you want to do. So you should just do what you feel compelled to do and enjoy it. Guys.
24: Oh, Priscilla.
14: Very cool.
24: That looked like so much fun. Are you going to buy one now, you think?
14: Come on, you look good in that truck. There.
2: I am seriously considering it. I just fear that I will not, like, I'll get it and then I'll work on it for like a month and then I'll be like done with it. And I don't want to do that, you know?
24: Yeah.
2: I got to commit.
13: It's a long-term investment.
14: Yeah, smart.
24: Thank you.
14: Smarter than most.
24: Did you have an SUV, vintage SUV?
14: No. I see them everywhere, though, now. Yeah. I see they have these Broncos and stuff. They want them to look like, you know, the late 60s,
13: I mean, they
14: early
13: look
14: 70s.
13: So cool. I think they're just catnip.
24: I can see you in one.
13: Yeah.
24: What would you, which one?
13: It's like, that's so nice.
24: Which one would you
13: I'd like a pickup truck, like a cool old.
14: You'd look good in the OJ Bronco.
13: Oh, okay. Thanks, Carson.
14: It looks like what is back there. It's making a comeback.
24: And it took a turn.
13: We'll get another check of the weather.
14: Get it on the road.
13: What you got? Guys, I got a 76 Corvette, so if anyone wants to take a ride, I'm available.
2: Girl.
13: We're cruising. I'm from the Motor City. It's what you do there. Otherwise, weather, guys, we've got some scattered storms that we're looking at across parts of the Northeast. We'll see the heat and humidity get your attention across the South. Temperatures in the triple digits there.
25: When your cat is acting weirder, or your dog is being louder, your turtle moves slower.
26: Hello, Ted.
25: Your cat seems thirsty-er.
27: Whoa, slow down, buddy.
25: Or your puppy is acting clumsy-er. Day or night, if you don't know what's wrong, know where to go.
26: Veg ER for pets. This is Kate.
25: Veg. The better, kinder ER for pets.
13: Let's look at the world.

0: We are back with an Oscar-nominated star, a fellow named Andrew Garfield. You've seen him in his shining roles in Social Network, Tick, Tick, Boom, of course, Spider-Man himself. But his new film is fun for the entire family. It's called The Magic Faraway Tree. It's from the creative mind behind the Paddington movies. And it's based on a beloved British children's book. Andrew stars as a father of three whose family is starting this new life in the English countryside where fantastical adventures await. But first, Dad's got to get a bit of a handle on farm life.
1: What are you doing?
2: Oh, no, you know. Getting the tracky going. You know how it goes. Gonna make this baby sick.
0: It did not sing for a while. Andrew Garfield, welcome back.
3: Hey, man, nice to see you.
0: Good to see
3: Thanks
0: you.
3: Thanks for having me.
0: I was just telling you, I was watching it last night. It's just good, clean fun for the whole family.
3: It's joyful.
0: Yeah.
3: It's a sweet, joyful story, yeah.
0: Some of your recent roles, they're embattled college professor,
3: uh-huh.
0: grieving husband,
3: uh-huh.
0: murder detective. I mean, this is quite the change of pace. You're in nice, cozy sweaters in the countryside.
3: Yeah, I just kind of wanted to have a bit of a nice time and tell a story that my nephews and my godkids and my friends' kids could all enjoy together. I think we need more joy right now in our world, and this feels just like a bit of a warm hug, a warm bath, a warm blanket. And I think, you know, audiences in the UK have loved it. I love those Paddington movies so much. They're so funny. They're so touching. They're so heartwarming. I think we need really good, tactile family films right now.
0: It's wholesome.
3: It's wholesome.
0: You mentioned the British audiences because this already premiered over the pond.
3: It did, yeah.
0: And this is for the American audience. Have you noticed, is there a difference between the two audiences?
3: I think American audiences love English stuff. That's what I've noticed.
0: Do they love our stuff as much over there?
3: I mean, you guys, you know, I remember like when you guys get everything before we do. You had MTV before we do. You had the Game Boy before we did. You had all these amazing things before we did. So we're always kind of playing catch up with you. But there's something about British nostalgia and our way of telling kind of like family stories that I think really does connect with American audiences. And this film feels universal. It's about families trying to make it work. And I think all families right now are trying to make it work in this kind of new era of, you know, technological advancement that arguably could be separating us more than it's kind of like connecting us. And I feel like what these parents and their kids are going through feels just very universal for all families in the world right now.
0: I'm glad you mentioned that theme because that is sort of a through line in this film. You're basically like a lot of families struggling with technology and trying to get kids off the screens. You're in another film coming up that sort of takes a look at that tension, if you will,
3: between
0: a technology and society. You're playing Sam Altman.
3: Yeah.
0: Tell us a little bit more about this role.
3: Yeah, it's a film called Artificial, and it's about, OpenAI and the journey that company's been on. And yeah, I think it is a really interesting theme right now. I am kind of drawn to the question of how do we live in a balanced way right now with all of these amazing technologies that are being created that are giving us so many opportunities that make life so much more convenient, but also maybe are, as you say, creating a tension between us being able to be really connected to our true selves and truly with each other and to all this beautiful nature that surrounds us.
0: Right.
3: How are we doing the job that we're supposed to do, which is, I believe, be the custodians of our planet? How do we take care of our planet and care for our planet in the way that we are meant to as conscious beings on this planet? And I feel like there is a tension there, and it's a tension that I'm very, very curious about.
0: Well, it's a tension that parents are grappling with.
3: Yeah.
0: It's a tension that society is grappling with.
3: Yeah.
0: Lawmakers as well. So I'm anxious to see that one.
3: Okay.
0: For folks who may not know, you grew up here. You moved over the pond. You live there now.
3: I
0: wanted to ask your opinion on a few things.
3: Please.
0: British versus American, okay?
3: No, you're going to create an enemy out of me.
0: I am not, but you answer honestly. First of all, your character in the film, you play a tomato farmer.
3: I say tomato.
0: What do you say?
3: I say tomato, I'm afraid.
0: Of course you do.
3: I'm so sorry.
0: Okay. All right, to your coffee.
3: I'm going to say coffee, but that's more Italian, okay. English, you know.
0: Fish and chips or cheeseburger?
3: I'm going to go cheeseburger, and that's an insult to my countrymen, so I apologize for that.
0: Wimbledon or the Super Bowl?
3: I'm going Wimbledon. I'm sorry, bro. I really did. I've been getting into American football. I call it American football because it's not actual football. But I've been getting... Sorry. I know. But I've been getting into it. I played it on the beach recently with my nephews in Devon, and we had a great time. Buttonhook.
0: Who's your team? Who's your American football team?
3: You know... I'm going to have to say the 49ers.
0: Why is that?
3: I don't know. It's none of your business. That's just my team.
0: Okay,
3: dude.
0: Fine. Football or soccer?
3: But I just want to say also go Knicks.
0: No.
3: What a time
0: Knicks
3: to be
0: five.
3: A New Yorker. Holy
0: You just
3: hell.
0: Redeemed yourself with millions.
3: Congratulations to this city. My God.
0: Harry Potter or Star Wars?
3: Star Wars.
0: Oh, you're American.
3: Yeah, I feel more American than English in a lot of ways.
0: You may not recall this. The last time you were here, we asked you about being in the next Spider-Man movie.
3: Oh, yeah.
0: And you lied to our faces.
3: Yes.
0: You said, no,
3: proudly,
0: I'm not going to be in Spider-Man.
3: Yes.
0: And then we watched Spider-Man. Oh, look, there's Andrew Garfield in Spider-Man.
3: Yeah, that was me.
0: Spider-Man, perhaps you've heard, it's coming out in a few days.
3: Didn't know about that. Yeah. Hadn't heard about that. Didn't know they made any more. Yeah. That's interesting.
0: Well, yeah, it hasn't been the same without you, but are you in this one?
3: I mean, no one's going to believe me any question about Spider-Man from here on for the rest of my life. I'm going to be known as a liar.
0: Well!
3: But no, I'm not. I'm not in it, but I'm very excited to see it. I love Tom. I love Zendaya. I love Jacob. I love all those guys. I'm very, very excited.
0: Have you seen it already?
3: I haven't seen it. I'm very excited.
0: I don't even know if you're telling the truth now.
3: Yeah, I know. You'll never know. You'll never know. I might even hear. I may be AI. I don't know.
0: Andrew Garfield, you're always a treat. Thank
3: you. It's lovely to see you.
0: Thank you for being here again. That new film, it's called The Magic Faraway Tree. It is in theaters on August 21st, he is not going to be in Spider-Man, Allie.
4: 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We know it. 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

0: Back now at 8:45 with a brand new hot list that's filled with products to help you enjoy summer. And importantly, especially now, to stay cool while doing it. Lifestyle expert Makoto Nlovu is here to walk us through the picks. And you can shop along by scanning that QR code right there on the bottom of your screen. Good morning. It's so good to see you.
1: It's always a pleasure to see you. You look beautiful in that
0: dress. Thank you. I love the butter yellow.
1: Thank you. Very on trend. Well, let's get into these products.
0: Please.
1: If you're a hot sleeper like I am, you're going to love this blanket. I absolutely love that the brand says that it's made with that 100% Japanese Arc Chill technology. Just feel it. It's cool to the touch.
0: It's thin.
1: Easy.
0: Yeah.
1: It's lightweight. It's breathable. It's cozy, but without feeling too hot. So you can take it from the bed to the couch. Take it even for summer travel. It's machine washable. And it comes in a bunch of different sizes. I mean, it's starting at $17.99.
0: Wow.
1: You can get a throw blanket all the way up to a king size. So I absolutely love this for ending the summer heat.
0: Well, we also, for hot sleepers, my daughter's a hot sleeper,
1: by the way.
0: We keep her room so cool, but she's always hot. These pillows, cool pillows.
1: Welcome
0: too.
1: To the club. All right. If you are a hot sleeper, you're going to love these pillows. Just, Hallie, just feel them.
0: I mean, they're soft and squishy. What
1: and
0: more do you want?
1: And they're cool, which is the most important thing. So I absolutely love these pillows. They are great because they keep you nice and cool as you're going to sleep. They are machine washable, according to the brand. And I love that you can wash them without ruining the cooling agent. We have them in standard, and we also have them in the king.
0: Here's, throw them in the washing machine, and they're good to go.
1: Washer. But here's why I love these pillows. I absolutely love them because they help to regulate my body temperature, which in turn helps me sleep longer. And we spoke to an expert that said you should be actually replacing your pillows every 2 to 3 years. So if you've got pillows that you need to switch out, these are, you're nodding, you're like, that's
0: Let's
1: me.
0: Let's not talk about the guest room, but sure.
1: Yes, and we have them on deal. You definitely want to check them out. They are 20% off.
0: Amazing.
1: Yeah.
0: And then these toner pads, which are cooling as well, which is nice when you're feeling a little puffy or hot in the morning.
1: Here's the thing. Hot summer days can be really rough on our skin, but these toner pads are great. They're made with the hyaluronic acid, which is super great. Really helps out with the puffiness. It also helps to reduce the appearance of pores on your face, and it can cool the skin by up to 40 degrees. Have you ever used these toner pads before?
0: No, do you have to put them in the fridge to be cool, or
1: they just come exactly cool, just like this. You can use them right out of here. So the way that you use them is that you put them on your face, you let them sit for a little bit, and it really gets that cooling reset going on in your skin. So I love these. When I wake up in the morning, my skin is super puffy. Just putting them on really helps with that puffiness.
0: Speed round for these last two.
1: Okay.
0: These cooling bracelets.
1: These are called the Hot Girl Pearls.
0: They are
1: absolutely amazing. The way they work is they have this non-toxic cooling gel on the inside. You put them on. Wow is absolutely right. When you feel them, it is incredible. So they have that non-toxic cooling gel. They really hook those pulse points that are on the inside of your wrist, according to the brand, to really help overall regulate your body temperature. So use these when you're working out outdoors, when you're running around, running errands. The way they work is that they come with this travel pouch. Mm-hmm. You put them in this travel pouch for just 4 hours, and you get 30 minutes of that cooling sound.
0: And if you're working out, you got a little athletic dress.
1: This is on deal. 50% off.
0: Wow.
1: This is the type of dress that you want to throw on and go. I have a picture of me wearing the dress. I actually wore this dress yesterday to work out. A couple of things
0: I love. And there's shorts underneath.
1: Shorts underneath, the wrap skirt. I also love that it has that built-in shelf bra. It's got those thick straps, which is great for working out. 50% off, which is such a great deal. Comes in a bunch of different colors, 3 colors that you can choose from. Comes in sizes extra small all the way to 4X, and then regular, tall, and petite lengths.
0: Working out or just walking around and looking cute.
1: And looking
0: all good
1: cute.
0: Options.
1: Isn't that the best part?
0: Thank you. So good to see you. 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
2: All right, Hallie, thank you. Up next, Outer Banks star Drew Starkey in the house is going to tell us about his action-packed new show. It's called Lucky. But first, this is Today on NBC.

0: Well, fans of the wildly popular Outer Banks will know our next guest very well. Drew Starkey. He is part of another heist gone wrong in the new Apple TV series. This one's called Lucky. It's about a woman on the run after a multi-million dollar caper doesn't go as planned. Drew plays her husband, the son of a mobster who gets caught between the two women in his life. Take a look.
1: I'm in love, Mom. I'm in love, and I know you wouldn't understand that.
2: So you're sacrificing everything for a girl who is lying to you.
1: What are you talking about?
2: That girl that you're so madly in love with.
1: You were busted by the feds, Mom.
2: Yeah, how do you think that happened?
0: Oh, Drew, welcome back. Good morning.
3: Thank you, man.
0: So it's one of these series, like it grabs you by the collar right off the top, right from the beginning. You play the son of a mobster, that, without giving away too much. It's unclear whether you're a good guy, whether you're a bad guy. Tell folks a little bit more about your character that you play.
3: Well, I mean, you meet these two characters, Carrie and Lucky, in the beginning of the series, episode one. And then within the first 15 minutes, my character has disappeared. So we follow the perspective of Lucky for the rest of the series, or at least up until episode four, trying to track me down. Yeah.
0: Lucky, played by Anya Taylor-Joy.
3: The amazing Anya Taylor-Joy, yeah.
0: Who, by the way, saw you in something else, and like whatever she saw you in, she was like, he needs to play opposite me. This is the guy, and she calls and she makes, that's it. That's
3: I know. I was very, very flattered. It's always nice to get a cold call from someone you admire and bring you into something. So, yeah.
0: And you play the son of the legendary Annette Bening.
3: Yeah.
0: What was it like working with her?
3: I mean, incredibly nerve-wracking. I mean, I worked with her a couple days, and Annette is a legend in her own regard. She's amazing, incredibly poignant. We had a lot of. She's so free in her work, and we had a lot of rehearsal period, and so detail-oriented. So yeah, you pick up when you work with great actors, you get to pick up little gifts from them.
0: Fifth and final season of that wildly popular show, The Outer Banks. This is it. I mean, you've been part of this for so long now.
3: I know.
0: What can folks expect?
3: Oh man, each season I think it gets larger and larger in scale, and this final season definitely does so. But I mean, that show's been so good to us. I mean, it's been 7 years of filming in your home state of South Carolina. It was such a family and such a good group of people to get to work with, and sad that it's over.
0: I heard recently, and I was a little surprised by this, of your you don't have a lot of vices, but one of them is reality TV.
3: Yeah.
0: And back in the day, you were a big fan of
3: Jersey Shore.
0: Of course.
3: I'm already going to tell you.
0: And who's your favorite character?
3: With one person for a day, it'd be DJ Pauly D for
0: Pauly
3: sure.
0: Pauly D, yeah. He heard about it. He sent you something.
3: No, he did not.
0: Take a look.
4: Yo, what's up? It's your boy DJ Pauly D, and this message is for my man Drew Starkey. What's up, my dude? Just heard that you're a fan. Well, guess what? I am a fan of you as well. That's right. I know you live by that gym, tan, and laundry lifestyle just like me. I've seen you on Outer Banks, and I can't wait to watch the new season. Appreciate the love. Appreciate the support. And it's your boy, DJ Pauly D. Yeah, buddy.
3: That's crazy. GTL, baby. T-shirt time. What are you going to tell you?
0: And who's your favorite character?
3: I mean, with one person for a day, it'd be DJ Pauly D for
0: Pauly
3: sure.
0: Pauly D. Yeah. Yeah. He heard about it. He sent you something. Take
3: no,
0: a look.
3: He did not.
0: Take a look.
4: Yo, what's up? It's your boy, DJ Pauly D, and this message is for my man, Drew Starkey. What's up, my dude? Just heard that you're a fan. Well, guess what? I am a fan of you as well. That's right. I know you live by that gym, tan, and laundry lifestyle just like me. I've seen you on Outer Banks, and I can't wait to watch the new season. Appreciate the love. Appreciate the support. And it's your boy, DJ Pauly D. Yeah, buddy.
3: That's crazy. GTL, baby. T-shirt time. DJ Pauly D. That's wild.
0: Full circle.
3: Full circle. What a dream. You guys make dreams come true.
0: We do. Every day at the Today Show. I had no idea that you were such a big fan of the Jersey Shore. And
3: love.
0: I had no idea, by the way, he's such a big fan of the Outer Banks.
3: Oh, that's so cool. That's so cool.
0: You're so cool. Drew, thank you. Thanks for being here.
3: Thank you, man.
0: We'll see you soon, I'm sure. The new show, it's called Lucky. It is streaming now on Apple TV. We're going to chat with one of Drew's co-stars in our third hour, Timothy Oliphant. He's going to drop. I always pronounce it Oliphant. It's Oliphant. Timothy Oliphant will stop by. But first, a quick check of your local news, weather, and these messages.

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3: Live from Studio 1A in Rockefeller Plaza, this is the third hour of today.
0: And a very good morning to you. Welcome to this third hour of today on this Friday Eve. I'm
4: nice.
0: Craig. Kaylee Hartung is here. Savannah Sellers is here. Al's off. Dylan's off. Good to be back.
5: We're so glad you're back.
4: I know.
5: We missed you.
4: Aww. We sure did miss you.
0: I missed you guys.
4: But your trip was great.
0: Oh, it was glorious. Aww.
5: But one of those victims of travel trouble these days.
0: Oh, yeah. I got stopped.
5: I know.
0: That's right.
5: Happens.
0: You know what? Got to spend
5: you're here now.
0: Extra night with my wife.
5: Yeah.
0: Without the kids down in Charleston. All right. Anyway, enough about my vacation. We got a lot to get to this morning. We're going to start with Pope Leo's historic concert for peace. It was held at the Papal Summer Residence in Italy, and it aired right here on NBC. Stephanie Goss joins us now with more. Steph, good to see you.
6: Nice to see you guys. I wonder if you had a chance to catch this. If you didn't, I'm going to catch you up on it.
0: Thank you.
6: This was a stunning concert in a stunning setting. Andrea Bocelli, alongside a choir of more than 150 children from war-torn regions around the world in the gardens at the Pope's summer residence. After the concert, the pontiff had some time to speak with NBC's Tom Yamas, and he hinted he may be planning a trip to the U.S.
7: Your Holiness, thank you so much for speaking with us.
8: NBC's Tom Yamas spoke with Pope Leo, who was raised in Chicago, and says he loves America, but his priority now is leading the world's Catholics.
7: I'm curious, how important is being American to you?
9: I think of myself more as the Pope, who happens to be American. I

0: that takes away our friends, our parents, our schools, and our homes. And no one can tell us why.
1: Pope Leo telling Telemundo's Julio Vaquero that he believes children can teach us a great deal, while urging the world to set aside differences and unite in peace.
2: As for that trip, there are no real details on the visit yet, but His Holiness did say it could come in the next 2 years. He also did not reveal the city or cities he is planning on visiting, which I'm sure a lot of people would be excited to hear. He will be greeted, no doubt, like the rock star.
3: You had a good guess earlier, though. Chicago.
2: Chicago.
4: I mean, you saw him there in the piece with his White Sox hat on. He got a jersey from the Bears quarterback Caleb Williams this summer.
2: He's got to get one of those roast beef sandwich. Is that what they? Isn't that the food of choice in Chicago?
3: Something like that.
2: Yeah, some spicy something.
4: Some clearly, none of us.
2: He's not gotten in a room. Vatican Santa.
3: Thank you.
2: That's awesome.
3: Also, this morning, the countdown is on to a very exciting NASA launch, and this one. Well, this one actually doesn't involve any astronauts.
5: Yeah, exactly 1 month from today, the most advanced telescope ever will be sent into deep space, providing views unlike any we've seen before.
4: So, of course, our NBC Tom Costello, he is covering this all for us. Tom, you went behind the scenes to see this telescope.
6: Listen, I think this is something all space geeks can geek out over, right? And I'm kind of the chief space geek around here. We had to suit up because they didn't want a single hair follicle or skin cell to land on the lens or the mirror of that telescope, right? But the top scientists at NASA Goddard believe that the Nancy Grace Roman telescope will completely upend our understanding of the universe.
7: 30 days and counting until NASA launches a new deep space telescope that could literally rewrite astronomy textbooks, unveiling new celestial objects and shedding light on the universe's mysteries, including dark matter, dark energy, exoplanets, virtually anything from our solar system to galaxies at the very edge of the universe, and upending everything we think we know about the universe.
8: We're very likely to demonstrate that our standard model is wrong and to set ourselves on a path to figuring out how does our universe really work.
7: We went into the NASA clean room to see the Roman telescope up close before NASA shipped it to Florida.
6: Make no mistake, this telescope is going to revolutionize our understanding of the stars because its field of view is 100 times greater than that of Hubble. So that will allow it to see thousands of planets, millions of galaxies, billions, billions of stars that we have no idea are even out there.
9: I mean, this is going to be the greatest exploration asset that we've ever put into space right now, and it's just the beginning.
7: Named after NASA's first chief astronomer, the Roman telescope is slated to launch on August 30th. It'll take 30 days to get to its proper orbit, called L2, a million miles away, so Earth won't block its view. And then it will begin opening our eyes to a galaxy and universe we barely understand. Over the first 5 years, Roman will capture 50 times as many images as the Hubble telescope captured in three decades, streaming a massive amount of data and images back to Earth, too many for any one person to survey them all.
10: We're talking about sending about 1 terabyte of data down to the ground every day. This is kind of like streaming a million songs from a million miles from Earth down to Earth. That's more music than I'll probably listen to in my whole life.
4: That is such fascinating perspective. Yeah. So, Tom, back to what NASA's hoping to learn from the telescope. A lot of it, again, just mind-boggling, right?
6: 100%. I talked to the senior scientist. You saw her there, Dr. Julie McHenry, the woman with the Irish accent. She's brilliant. They want to understand why the universe is expanding faster over time and then discover more planets outside of our solar system. Listen to this. They are going to download, you heard, so much data and detailed imagery here, it would take 500,000 4K televisions to fully display a single image. And those TVs would cover 45 city blocks in New York. I mean, this is going to be just a massive data dump, image dump, coming our way in early 2027, we hope.
4: And I bet you will be all over it when it does.
5: Yeah.
6: I got a front row seat. I'm ready. You bet.
3: Can't wait. All right. Thanks, buddy. Coming up here on a Thursday, we're going to break down the biggest trends of the summer travel season with just enough time to plan one last trip. Yes, there is time. And then later, we're so excited because two of our favorite Sesame Street

0: We are back with our series By the Numbers, and this morning we are taking a look at the peak of summer travel as millions of Americans hit the skies and the roads. So, of course, here to break it all down is NBC Business and Data correspondent Brian Chung. Brian, good morning.
1: Good morning.
0: All right, let's dig into the numbers here. Let's just talk about, I mean, everything feels like it's expensive.
1: Yeah.
0: How much is travel costing, and how are people saving money at all?
1: Well, let's talk about a little bit of budgeting. So almost $4,000, that's how much Americans expect to spend on summer travel.
0: Wow.
1: This is a survey where it was individual Americans, but this could also cover a household. So it just depends on what type of vacation that you're doing. Mm. But all this is coinciding with almost a 27% in airfare since last year, in part because
0: that's
1: of those
0: crazy
1: jet fuel costs. 73%, though, say they'll do anything to take that vacation, which gets us to the last point here. That's the reason why people are turning to budget filters on websites like Expedia. Over 1,200% surge in people using that filter because, look, they want to travel, they want to spend, but they want to make sure they get the best bang
0: for their buck. The alerts too.
1: That's right.
0: Oof. Yeah. All
2: Let's
0: right.
2: Let's talk about trends, Brian. Like, what are some of the trends we're seeing this year so far in terms of summer travel?
1: I guess a lot of people want to do kind of like a live, laugh, love type of trip. You know, or sorry, eat, pray, love.
0: Okay.
1: It's called. Like, did I say live, laugh, love?
2: You did.
1: I did. Eat, pray, love.
2: I was with you. I think ladies are like.
1: I was thinking of the Home Goods signs. Anyway, there's a 5,000% increase in searches for solo travelers. People maybe want to find themselves, maybe go on a big hiking trip, go fly somewhere. A 600% spike in Airbnb searches thanks to big concerts this summer. BTS is a big one.
2: Wow.
1: I'll see you there at MetLife this weekend for anyone that's going. 600% again. A lot of people are getting accommodation for those types of concerts. 63% are planning domestic trips. They don't want to go anywhere crazy. And I should point out that if you do want to try to fly, 87% find themselves satisfied with morning flights between 4 a.m. and 8 a.m. The reason being, they're usually not going to be canceled as often. 30% of them, 30% more likely to fly out on time.
2: All right.
0: So if you can get all that travel worked out, where are people going?
1: Okay, yeah. So here are some other destination trends that we're seeing. 30% increase in searches for island vacations. That's not necessarily a surprise. People want to get off the mainland, hit the beach somewhere. But I think some of these are going to be surprising, especially because of the World Cup.
0: Is this a World Cup inspired trip?
1: Yes, this is a Cape Verde boost after their amazing historic run in this World Cup. People are saying, hey, well, that sounds like a fun place to visit. I mean, look how beautiful it is. Also, 462% increase in coolcations, also linked to the World Cup. People are looking at trips to Norway after Erling Haaland and his amazing runs.
0: You might also just want to beat the heat.
1: That's the thing, is that when it's like, like humid and nasty here in the city, it's like a coolcation actually sounds pretty good. $269 is the average round trip fare to Orlando if you do want to stay domestic and have a trip that you can come back with after the weekend.
0: It's one thing to fly. It's another thing to drive.
1: It is.
0: What are we seeing on the road?
1: Yeah, road trips. So 77% of people are planning a summer road trip. It's an easy thing to do, but of course, gas prices are high. But look, there's still ways to have fun if you do go on the road. First off, the 333 rule for road trips. This is something that comes from these camping experts that say you really want to try to limit your road trips to 300 miles per day, and you want to try to stay for three nights in one given place, and you want to try to stretch that out. You know, go 333.
0: Yeah.
1: And then also 2006, Rascal Flatts releasing Life is a Highway, if you want to think about
0: my
1: song. Life is a highway. And then lastly, I think we heard that right there.
0: Yeah, we did.
1: Over 3,000 miles, longest road trip in the U.S. from Boston to California.
0: I'm hoping that 3,000 doesn't factor into the 333 rule.
1: That's no 3,000 miles in one day. Certainly not.
0: Need. And then one big number to leave us with.
1: One big number is 54. That is the number of days left
2: in
1: summer.
0: Depressing.
2: I was going to guess.
1: Oh, sorry. What was your guess going to be?
2: Days of summer left.
1: Days of summer left. Well, it's days of summer left.
0: I'm sure.
1: So if you haven't planned a trip, get out there.
2: Get out there. There's still time.
0: All right. Brian, thank
2: you. Live, laugh, love.
1: Live, laugh, love.
0: Thanks. Eat, pray, love.
1: You understand the confusion.
0: Okay. Coming up, Studio 1A is looking more like Sesame Street. We've got Abby and Grover here to help us all stay safe during those strong summer storms. And then later, Timothy Oliphant stops by rocking a new look and catching us up on his buzzy new thriller. We'll be right back.
3: When your cat is acting weirder, or your dog is being louder, your turtle moves slower.
4: Hello, Ted.
3: Your cat seems thirsty-er.
5: Whoa, slow down, buddy.
3: Or your puppy is acting clumsy-er. Day or night, if you don't know what's wrong, know where to go.
4: Veg ER for pets. This is Kate.
3: Veg. The better, kinder ER for pets. When your cat is acting weirder, or your dog is being louder, your turtle moves slower.
4: Hello, Ted.
3: Your cat seems thirstier.
5: Whoa, slow down, buddy.
3: Or your puppy is acting clumsier. Day or night, if you don't know what's wrong, know where to go.
4: Veg ER for pets. This is Kate.
3: Veg, the better, kinder ER for pets.
0: Welcome back. And with all the rain lately, it hasn't exactly been feeling like summer in our neck of the woods. These types of severe storms are becoming the new normal across the country.
6: That is why there's a new initiative helping kids and families prepare for and recover from extreme weather. And it is starting on Sesame Street.
2: Of course it's starting on Sesame Street. The Sesame Workshop is launching a new storm-themed special of that beloved show. And it features some celebrity guests like Post Malone, Michelle Buteau as well. And this morning, we are so excited to have our friends Abby Cadabby and Grover right here in Studio 1A to help us learn a little bit more about how to stay safe during a storm. Welcome back, Abby. Welcome back, Grover.
7: Thank you, Craig.
8: Thank you, Mr. Craig and Miss Kaylee and Miss Savannah.
2: First of all, tell us about this storm on Sesame Street. What happened?
7: Goodness. We had such a big storm with lots of wind and rain and, the thunder and lightning.
8: Yeah.
7: It sounded like the Count was having a family reunion.
8: Yeah, it was pretty scary, Craig. I'm not going to lie. It was a lot.
7: But we were there with each other, and we helped each other get through it. And it was okay.
2: Okay, yeah. Good.
0: So when you have those big feelings during a storm, when it is scary, what do you do? How did you guys help each other?
8: Well, it was pretty good that I had my little brother Rudy with me. It was a big storm for him. And, we just held on to each other. Mm. And we had a little scavenger hunt.
2: Oh.
8: Yeah, we looked for supplies. Remember that?
7: Yeah, that was actually kind of a fun part.
8: Yeah, we looked for supplies that would help us during the storm. Mm. And we also told Rudy not to worry because the weather's going to pass.
2: Always does.
8: Yeah, it always does.
0: Yep. Tell us how you do prepare. What kinds of things did you find on that scavenger hunt? And what was it that you did?
8: Okay, we had a list, and we all got together, and we had to make sure that we had things like, canned food.
7: And water.
8: Batteries. Mm-hmm, family photos. Yeah. All kinds of things. And we had to make sure that everybody around us had the same things on the list.
7: Yeah, and then we put all of that stuff into a bag.
2: A go bag.
7: That's right, we called it the go bag.
8: It's a go bag.
2: And you guys, actually, it looks like you brought some examples for us.
7: Yeah.
2: So, what's the story on that and the go bag?
8: That's Mr. Carson's bear.
2: Oh.
8: Yeah, Mr. Carson Daly wanted to pack a lovey because, he wanted something to comfort him and to hug.
2: I thought that was cute. I'd say you got to keep a little bear in there.
7: Canned food. This is very important.
8: Okay.
7: That is not mine.
0: Sardines. Wouldn't have thought.
7: Those are Oscar the Grouch's.
8: He loves those things. Nobody's gonna eat those but him.
2: And then you also have a...
7: Yeah, that is a flashlight. This is Big Bird's.
2: Oh, okay. That explains why it's mess. I was wondering why it was so dark.
7: If you need to use a spotlight on the show, you can borrow that.
0: Light up this whole room.
2: Yeah. So you got your go bag ready.
8: We got our go bag ready.
7: Yeah, and also, it is very important also, I must say, you may not believe this, but you have to take Al seriously. When he is talking about the weather.
2: Well, that's the only time
7: I take him seriously.
2: When Roker talks about the weather, that's what
7: Yeah,
2: good point.
0: Do you have any advice, especially for kids, and how they should prepare for storms?
8: Yeah. Well, one of the things that we do is, we talk about how we're feeling. We want to make sure that they know that their mommy and daddy's first and last name. Like, my mommy's name is Maggie. Maggie Cadabby. So in case I get separated or anything like that from her, that they know where I belong.
7: Wait a second. Abby, is my mommy's name not mommy?
8: That's what she goes by. Some of those things. And then you make sure that you have all the supplies you need and that you know where your neighbors are.
7: Yeah. Always check in on your neighbors.
2: Yeah.
7: Make sure they're doing good.
0: How can you be a good neighbor during a storm? What should you do for them?
8: Well, when you say, just let them know that you're there for them. Yeah. Sometimes you just want to give a hug. Would you like a hug?
6: I would.
8: Sometimes you just need to have time to spend together. And the little things, it's those little things like that that make a really big difference.
6: No, it's so true.
2: Abby Grover, it's always a special day when you come to Studio 1A.
7: Thank you.
6: It's your wise thank beyond you. Your thank years. You,
7: it always feels like I am in the high eye of a hurricane when I come here.
2: That's yeah. Yes, that would be, that's a fair assessment.
6: But we have some fun too, right?
8: Like yeah, we do. Hey, Mr. Carson, you better put his teddy bear in that bag.
2: I'll make sure.
8: He trusted us with that.
2: I'm going to make sure it goes back in the gun. I don't want Carson upset with me. All right, you can catch Storm on Sesame Street, funded by PSEG Foundation. It's on Netflix and PBS Kids. It's going to start on Monday. Always a pleasure. Grover Abbey. Yeah. And by the way, tell everyone else on the street we say hi.
7: We'll do.
6: Great to meet you.
2: Coming up, we've got more stars shining bright here in Studio 1A.
9: Smile and wave. And, okay. Is that an answer?
2: That's your smile. There's Timothy Oliphant.
8: I know him.
2: Yeah, of course you do.
8: Hi, Timothy. Mr. Timothy.
9: It's good to see you again.
2: Oh, he's going to tell us all about the very busy summer that he's
9: We've worked together.
2: With not one, but two shows. All roads lead back to Sesame Street, by the way. And then look who else is here. Actor Cooper Hoffman. Turning leading man in his raunchy new comedy. Can't wait there. We got him out outside of the studio because it's so raunchy. We can't have him around Grover and Abby. Third hour today, right back after this.
8: What is happening?
3: When your cat is acting weirder, or your dog is being louder, your turtle moves slower.
4: Hello, Ted.
3: Your cat seems thirstier.
5: Whoa, slow down, buddy.
3: Or your puppy is acting clumsy-er. Day or night, if you don't know what's wrong, know where to go.
4: Veg ER for pets. This is Kate.
3: Veg. The better, kinder ER for pets.

0: welcome back. This morning we are catching up with an actor whose career has spanned across some decades, genres as well. We're talking about Timothy Olyphant.
1: And you'll be seeing a lot of him this summer with not one, but two new shows. They're out this month. First is The Five Star Weekend. It's a drama based on the best-selling novel, but also a much different series called Lucky.
2: So the story revolves around a con artist on the run after a multi-million dollar heist goes wrong. Take a look.
3: John, quickly. Then I can just smooth things over with Wayne, keep both of our kids from getting killed.
4: Your boy. He went rogue.
3: Or somebody grabbed him. I'm still figuring out that piece.
4: No, either way, it means she doesn't have the money anymore.
3: If she doesn't yet, you and I both know she soon will.
2: Jim, welcome back
0: to
2: Studio 1A. And we're all fans of this show. I mean, you play a con artist, your daughter.
0: Is it obnoxious if I said which one?
2: It's
0: terrible. I can't help myself.
2: Yeah.
0: I'm sorry.
5: Well.
0: It's not cool. It's not. I knew it. I just can't help myself.
2: Yeah. One of the many. But you're Lucky's dad.
0: I am.
2: And this is a figure full of contradictions. How are you wrestling with those? Lay them out for us. Because there are times where he feels like a good guy.
1: Yes,
2: he really does.
0: But
1: you're in jail.
2: Contradiction.
0: Seems like a guy. I thought he seemed like a good guy. He might have ruined his daughter's whole life, but other than that, he's lovely. It's such a ball to play these kind of roles, you know? It's such a, you know, because he's a guy who wakes up every morning and he doesn't see himself as a villain. He's genuinely loves his daughter. He's trying to do the best. He's helping her try to navigate this world. She just should have never been in the world to begin with.
1: Right.
0: There's your problem.
5: Yeah.
0: That's the rub.
1: We're just talking about how every episode also is ending with a cliffhanger.
0: Yeah.
1: If you watched last night's, I won't spoil anything, but once again, a cliffhanger.
0: Yeah.
1: How would you describe where it all goes wrong for these characters?
0: Well, there's just, I don't know the answer to that. Sorry.
2: Every step of the way?
1: Yeah.
0: What's with the trick questions? I don't know. All I know is it is crazy thrilling, right? Mm-hmm. It's just so fun. Anya Taylor-Joy is so good and riveting to watch. So she's just having such a difficult time navigating this whole world. Mm. And then Annette Bening is just a dream.
1: Oh my gosh.
5: She's so good in it, too.
1: She's so good.
0: You know, working with her every take, you have no idea what's going to happen. Mm-hmm. You don't have no idea what she's going to do, and every take is like, that is great.
5: Yeah.
0: That's totally
1: she's
0: different.
1: She's improvising on it?
0: It's just her behavior and the way she attacks every moment, every take is like just a willingness to, it's that thing. She does an amazing take, and then she's completely willing to disregard it and throw it away and say, well, we have that. Let's go this other direction. Mm. And everyone is magical. It was quite a joy working with her.
5: You also, it's quite the summer for you because you're on the Peacock series as well.
0: Yeah.
5: Five Star Weekend. I mean, that was shot on Nantucket, if I'm not mistaken, right?
0: We did. We were there for a month of September.
5: So it wasn't even like work, it was like vacation.
0: People, and exactly.
5: It was a working vacation.
0: Yeah, it might have played a part in agreeing to the job. It was like, oh, so the vacation spot? You want to pay me to go there?
5: Yeah, sure.
0: I said, honey, I said to my wife, you want to go to Nantucket for a month? Yeah. So, yeah, it was lovely. It was so great.
5: It's also been very well received.
0: Yeah.
5: Very well received.
0: Yeah, it's ridiculous how well these both shows are so good at what they are, and they're so different, and feel very lucky to be a part of both of them.
2: And you and Jennifer Garner with such a long history, that had to be fun.
0: Yeah, we worked together years ago. Yeah. I have to say, everyone talks about how wonderful she is, and that may be true, but but let me just say this. She gives such an amazing performance in that show. It is so effortless. Yeah. It appears so effortless, and it's so lovely and lived in, and it's just wonderful working with someone who's that good at what they do. So, things have been good.
5: While he's here, you got to ask about Star Wars.
1: I plan to. Okay, you join this franchise, The Mandalorian.
0: Yeah.
1: But, what is next in that universe? Can you tell us anything there? The fate of the galaxy?
0: Listen, every 6 months, I text those people and I say, listen.
1: Do you?
0: Just me and my character, both not dead. I'm always letting them know. So we'll see.
5: Okay. Where are we?
0: We'll see.
5: Oh,
0: we'll do what we can.
5: Have you shot a frame of anything?
0: I'm sworn to secrecy.
5: Have you seen a script?
0: No. Listen, what is this? It's now an interrogation. This was, they said, a lovely hang, and now it's turned into an interrogation.
5: It's always so funny when you start talking Star Wars,
2: and it's like,
5: what's up? We're out of time. Oh, we gotta go.
2: I'll save you here. I'll save you here, Tim. Appreciate you being here so much. Thank you.
0: Playing a little classy over there. Keep it classy.
5: She is classy.
2: I'm trying. 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
1: I know.
2: Dying here. Coming up from must-see TV to movies, Cooper Hoffman. 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We'll be right back.
6: When your cat is acting weirder, or your dog is being louder, your turtle moves slower.
7: Hello, Ted.
6: Your cat seems thirstier.
8: Whoa, slow down, buddy.
6: Or your puppy is acting clumsier. Day or night. If you don't know what's wrong, know where to go.
7: Veg ER for pets. This is Kate.
6: Veg. The better, kinder ER for pets. When your cat is acting weirder, or your dog is being louder, your turtle moves slower.
7: Hello, Ted.
6: Your cat seems thirstier.
8: Whoa, slow down, buddy.
6: Or your puppy is acting clumsier. Day or night. If you don't know what's wrong, know where to go.
7: Veg ER for pets. This is Kate.
6: Veg. The better, kinder ER for pets.
2: We are back with a rising star taking Hollywood by storm these days.
5: Oh, yes, he is. Cooper Hoffman made his acting debut in Licorice Pizza. That earned him a Golden Globe nomination at just 18 years old. He then played an iconic TV executive in Saturday Night, and then later starred in the chilling adaptation of Stephen King's The Long Walk.
1: Now Cooper is literally bringing the heat in an intense new romance called I Want Your Sex. He plays a freshly hired 20-something who soon becomes entangled in a complicated, that's one way to put it, relationship with his boss. Take a look.
9: Do you have a girlfriend?
10: What? Oh, sorry. Aren't you not supposed to ask questions like that?
9: I'm not. Have I offended you?
10: No. No. I just do have a girlfriend.
9: Good. That helps. You wouldn't get weird then.
10: Weird.
1: All right. One of the
5: new
1: things we probably could show.
11: Yeah, exactly. I was wondering what was going to be shown today.
1: Wild ride. Romance, even thriller, mystery at some point, certainly a comedy.
11: Totally.
1: I understand, though, that you didn't actually think that you were going to be cast for the role. Why?
11: No, yeah. I mean, well, I don't think our director did either, to be fair, because when my name kind of got across his desk, he was like, what, the kid from, like, Licorice Pizza? Mm. And, like, I guess that, you know, he forgot about aging because, like, I was 17 when I shot Licorice Pizza. You saw the photo. I do look like a child. And I think he was like, I can't picture him having sex and, like, doing all the things. And I was, but then luckily I sent in a self-tape and then we did a chemistry read with Olivia and it all ended up working out. But I was, I really didn't think I fit into his world.
5: Oh. Yeah. Well, you did. Yeah. You really got into the role.
11: Yeah.
5: I mean, let's talk about the lengths. You pierced your ear.
11: I did.
5: Almost got, like, real
11: Almost
5: hand
11: got
5: tattoos.
11: Hand tattoos. Yeah.
5: Had a playlist. You made your
11: I own. Had a whole playlist. It was the first time I did that. Yeah, I pierced my ear because I was like, I'm not really a pierced ear guy. Yeah, there it is.
5: Nothing wrong with a good pierced ear.
11: Yeah, oh, yeah, I heard about
5: Nothing
11: your pierced ear.
5: Nothing wrong.
11: Your story is much sweeter than mine, though. Like, well, it was for
5: my daughter.
11: Yeah, exactly. That's so sweet.
5: Well,
11: mine was for a sex movie. It's a whole different. It's a whole different thing. But I was like, I want to get my ear pierced, and then, like, I had a whole idea that I ran by my buddies where I was like, I'm gonna get mama's boy tattooed across my hands. That was a bad idea. They ixnayed that quite quickly. Like really great friends. I have bad ideas at times. But
5: What was on the playlist?
11: The playlist was it was like a lot of things, like Faye Webster. I had a little Olivia Rodrigo on there. I had a little Charlie X on there. I had some Rolling Stones too. You know, it was a wide range.
5: But it helped you get into like the sex mode?
11: Yeah, I think it was just like I wanted like a sweet kind of like, he's so sweet, Elliot. He's such a sweet guy, and he's kind of like, he doesn't know what he's getting involved in, and I feel like those kind of like love songs are kind of just like a sweet, easy. Yeah, exactly.
2: Well, Olivia Wilde has gone much farther than calling you a sweet guy. She has been singing your praises. I've got to quote her here. She said, "You are one of the best scene partners she's ever had, and the most interesting, exciting young talent working in Hollywood."
11: Oh my God, that's so kind of her to say that. I feel the same way about her though. Like I, you know, not about the, you know, like she's been in the game for so long. Like I used to watch House with my dad. She plays 13. She's so fantastic in that show. And like so I've been a fan of hers forever. And the fact that like I got to work with her on this was just like a dream come true. And I actually ended up telling her that I was like, listen, like you need to know. Like when I was a kid, me and my dad like loved House and would like watch it all the time. And she's there's a scene in the movie where she's like kind of having a breakdown, and it was like one of the you know greatest moments I've ever had with another actor. Truly.
5: Wow. Speaking of your dad, for folks who may not know, you're the son of the late great Philip Seymour Hoffman. Mm-hmm. He introduced you to the world of acting, but he also introduced you to basketball.
11: Yeah, he did.
5: Knicks in five,
11: baby.
5: I mean, what a time to be in New York.
11: It's really crazy. I mean, like, that's a great photo. You know, I've been rooting for I must have been, God, like maybe 7 or 8 in that photo.
5: That's a great picture.
11: Yeah, I've been like rooting for the Knicks for a very long time. I've had a lot of different teams that I've, you know, rooted and cried for. I was so happy that this one pulled it out and pulled it through, especially with the rocky start with the Hawks. But that run was monumental, and it was a huge moment.
12: You were there for game 3?
11: I was there for game 3. Which was not the game you want to be there for, but it felt like a historical event. It was really crazy.
5: You're part of history.
11: Yeah, but it was so annoying. I was so annoyed that we had to go through like TSA because of him, and just like the whole thing was kind of annoying. But then when we got in, I was happy to just be at a finals game. It was a dream come true.
12: Cooper,
11: yeah.
12: Thank you so much. Great to have you with us here.
11: Thank you,
12: such
11: guys.
12: A great guest. Your new movie, I Want Your Sex, it hits theaters tomorrow.
5: What's the name of the film?
12: Coming
5: up, we've got Shot Today's Hot List. Helping you host like a pro this summer, from your home to your wardrobe and more. We're going to help you beat the heat when the third hour of today comes right back.

0: All right, welcome back. Summer not over yet, folks. In fact, more than 50-plus days left. 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
1: Mm-hmm. Oh, sorry. We're talking fashion, beauty, and for your home, too, all to keep you cool.
2: And here to walk us through them is lifestyle expert Mako and Luwu. And don't forget to scan that QR code to shop along. Good morning.
1: Good morning. What you got for us? I was distracted, honestly, by the shirt.
0: By the linen? You were thrown off by the linen?
3: And I totally get it, right? While some people really may opt for shorter sleeves in the summertime, I like a longer sleeve because it helps to protect against the sun rays and the mosquitoes. And we have a couple options here from Uniqlo, right? I love that you can wear this. Super versatile. You can kind of open it up for a more relaxed look. You can keep it buttoned up for a more put together look. A bunch of different colors that you can choose from. Savannah, aren't those pants?
1: These are so cute.
2: We love drawstring pants.
3: You have to grab these today. They are under $30. I love these drawstring pants. My weight fluctuates up and down. I like that this is elastic waistband. Look at the bottom, the relaxed fit, and it also has pockets as well. Mm-hmm. Comes in a bunch of different colors and sizes. You definitely want to make sure you grab this so you have that everyday elevated look.
0: So you got men and women shirts, but the pants are just for the women.
3: The pants are just for the women. That's right. That's right.
2: All right, Craig. Sorry, Craig. We need tote bags. Yeah, we need them all day, every day.
3: And everybody needs a tote bag. This is from Aloha Collection. This has become a Shop Today favorite. One of our producers, Sophia, has family out in Hawaii. And she says people wait in line for hours to grab these bags. Like, we're huge fans of these. First of all, y'all, these are reversible. Go ahead and lift this bag up. So it's almost like you have a two-in-one situation going on. Look at this nice little design in here. And it's also splash-proof. That's super fun. That'll help protect against the rain and any spills that you may have. Perfect for the beach, running errands,
1: Shake it out,
3: and you're good to go. Also, let's talk about these pouches, too, right? They come in a bunch of different sizes. What I like to do with the pouches is I like to put the pouch in the tote bag and keep my wet garments from my dry garments.
2: I'm a bag and a bag and a bag.
3: And they're super easy to use. You can use this for storing your toiletries and organization, and you can mix and match and print as well.
0: Kaylee Hartung loves a face spray. Okay.
3: Yeah, well, you guys were raving about this. Think about it this way. This is like an ice plunge, but in a spray
1: to the face? Okay, here we go.
3: For your face. What does it feel like, Craig?
2: How lovely.
0: Oh,
3: yeah?
2: Isn't that nice? We told you you'd like it.
0: Look at that joy. There's a little tingle.
3: A little tingle.
1: And it'll just like, it's already like kind of going into your skin.
3: Look at him drinking it up. It's got that ice wake technology that really helps to refresh and energize the skin. It also has, according to the brand, the tea extracts that will help calm down any sort of redness. When you grab this, you'll be using this as much as Craig is. It has that hyaluronic acid to really plump the skin. It's super nice. The caffeine and peppermint, which helps with the puffiness.
2: If you can get Craig interested in skincare products, we're doing something right.
3: This is for everybody. Speaking of doing something right, if you're the hostess with the mostest, you definitely want to grab this. I love these. These are mats. You keep them in the freezer.
0: That's a great idea.
2: That is genius.
3: When you have people coming over for barbecues, any sort of casual gatherings, what's really nice about these, according to the brand, is when you take them out the freezer, they'll keep your items fresh and chill for up to an hour. But think about this. You don't have to worry about the mess of ice all over your counters. Yeah. So these indoor or outdoor, any sort of gathering that you may have this summer, these are great. Go ahead and grab the cheese.
1: Yeah,
3: that is nice and cool.
1: Yes. Okay.
2: And then you've got
1: what
2: a guilt-ish free snack.
3: Well, this is another Shop Today favorite. You've seen this viral all over social media. I want you guys to try this. So these are candy-coated grapes. They have sort of a sour taste, but they are amazing.
2: They're sour.
3: They're sour and sweet.
1: Okay.
3: Sour. Oh, good. What are you thinking?
0: That is magical.
2: I really like it.
1: That's so sour. You had not warned me.
0: This is really good.
3: So it has that amazing taste with that candy sort of twist. You keep it in the freezer, and according to the brand, it only has 45 calories per serving, has none of those synthetic colors, and it's just a really ultimate summer snack, right? It tastes really good.
1: Now I got to the sweet. Okay, it is good. I just was surprised.
2: We got there.
3: What I like to do with these is I like to keep them out for a little bit, right, so it's not as frozen, so it's a little bit softer. But yes, I love all your different reactions to this.
2: Keep these on the cold.
1: Really good.
3: Yes, keep these on the mat.
1: There you go.
2: Look at that. Oh, my God. You are the best. Thank you so much. And guys, to shop these Hot List summer must-haves and more, scan the QR code at the bottom of your screen or head to today.com/shop.
3: It's under $8.
0: Okay.
2: Look at that. I mean, Craig's having a field day over here. This is his segment. Just a reminder, Today does earn a commission on purchases made through the QR codes or links on our website. We will be right back after Craig finishes this.
0: Yeah, it's also real

0: ladies. That was fun.
1: Really fun.
0: Yeah. All right. That's going to do it for us on this Thursday. Come back tomorrow, though. We've got another concert for you this week. Shaboozy rocking the
1: Plaza. Yes. So fun. But first, I'm Jenna Enchanel, host of HGTV's Ugliest House in America, actress and comedian Retta stops by.
2: Bye.
3: People that watch the Today Show are people that are in the family. 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When we go out there and we get to meet people and they say, I love you, you feel like family, I always say, that's how we feel.
4: They're so excited to be there. We get excited.
3: They're the reason we get up in the morning.
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2: it's Today with Jenna
1: and Chanel.
0: We got it. Yeah, we're shining today.
1: With today's guest, actress, comedian, and TV host, Retta.
0: Everything feels all right with Jenna and Chanel. We're shining today.
3: Hi, everybody. It is Thursday, July 30th. Still in the thick of summer.
4: We are still in it, and we are living in it, right? We're not letting the fall get to us
3: no,
4: yet.
3: No, you take those sweaters and move them away because we are not there yet.
4: Yeah, in fact, I'm not even going to go to Target because I don't want to see the back to school signs.
3: Hanging from the ceiling, the right? Pencils and the erasers.
4: Yeah, no, like, thank you.
3: Wait a minute.
4: Put the beach balls. Well, should we talk about Call Her Daddy podcast host Alex Cooper? She's pregnant. She's about to become a mom. Mm-hmm. And she's expecting her first child with her husband, Matt Kaplan. And she said she did not want a baby shower. But she had one thrown anyway, so take a look.
5: I'm getting ready for my baby shower that I was tricked into. Let me explain. So anyone who knows me knows I'm not a big birthday girl. I didn't have a bridal shower. I had a very low-key bachelorette. And when it came to my baby shower, my friends have been like, what do you want to do? What do you want to do? What do you want to do? And I said to them, I don't think I want one. I already feel so blessed. This baby is going to be so blessed to have all of you. I think we can skip a baby shower.
3: Oh, but guess what? The girlfriends are like, And so they threw her a big one. It ended up being, I love this, a children's book theme.
4: Oh, here it is. Cute.
3: How beautiful is that?
4: Oh, and I like a seated dinner.
3: I mean, I feel like the bar for baby showers and all things event-wise, because of Instagram, and everybody wants these curated
4: things. And proposals.
3: Prom.
4: Back in the day, people used to be like, want to get married?
3: Prom? Oh, I was at prom.
4: Well, probably. Want to go to prom? Yeah.
3: And it's like, yeah, sure.
4: Yes.
3: Now you got to hide around and pop out of the locker. And then when you're engaged, what are you going to do after you popped out of the locker?
4: I know, exactly. It's like if your promposal is better than your proposal,
3: right.
4: What do you have to look forward to?
3: Exactly. How about your baby shower? So wait, you have three children. Did you do one for each one?
4: No, I did one for Mila. Okay. The show did it. It was a book themed. Wow.
3: Oh, this was before my time.
4: I like that Leonora, first of all, we look like ketchup, mustard, and
3: I mean, I love that. Did that take you back?
4: I remember that dress was non-maternity, and look at I was very close to having a child.
3: But at least by the time you had your first, you could wear non-maternity, and you didn't have to try to hide it. I feel like fashion, even for Kyan, he's about 17.
4: Yeah.
3: It was everything was moo-moo-ish.
4: Yeah.
3: It's as if we're hiding pregnancies.
4: Yeah.
3: So now, you have your belly out, or at least you had something cute on.
4: I didn't really keep my belly out, though.
3: No, well, I mean, no.
4: Right? But that was the show one, and it was book-themed. And then I forgot, my sister threw one for my best friend, Molly, and my sister and her sister-in-law threw a combo, and my water broke at it. I've told you that story.
3: That's right. And so then what do you do with that? You just hop up and...
4: I started laughing hysterically.
3: You were laughing? Because you're probably like,
4: what? Well, I was like, are you kidding? Of course this happened. And Henry didn't believe us. He thought we were pranking because everybody was laughing.
3: Oh, no.
4: They were like, get in the shower.
3: No, you didn't tell me this part.
4: Oh, yeah.
3: So then what?
4: And then Carrie Fraser, who worked on the show, was there because that's how long I've worked with her. And her husband, Carrie's honest.
3: Yeah.
4: Not that I'm not honest, but I played a prank or two.
3: Yeah. So was she like, no?
4: She called Dane, who was with Henry, and she was like, this is real. She's on the way to the hospital. Tell Henry to put his beer down and get to the hospital.
3: I love stories like that.
4: What about, I know, well, it's because it's like movies.
3: Yeah, it is. So my first one was a movie, right? Like I don't have pictures of that one in my phone, but
4: yes, there
3: you
4: are.
3: This was for the twins. Look at me. So this one was also a theme. I don't remember why, because I was sitting there with my sister, whatever she...
4: Look how pretty.
3: I don't remember what the theme was.
4: You look gorge.
3: Oh,
4: you
3: really?
4: You're tiny on the body and just have a belly.
3: I was huge.
4: Well, in the belly...
3: I walked around like this. Like, I remember...
4: Did your feet hurt?
3: Oh, my... Everything hurt. Mainly everything from here to here when I walked. Anyway, they had a diaper shower for me, and it was the best thing that could have happened. Everybody bought diapers in different sizes.
4: Yeah.
3: So, newborn, size one, size two. And so I never bought diapers.
4: What?
3: I had that many diapers for the twins. We put them in storage and we took pictures. We had these mountains of just literally storage of diapers. And it was when it was time to size up, I would go to the storage and here was the one from the next one. So if you know anybody.
4: That's such a good idea.
3: Have a diaper shower. Don't bring me anything else. just bring me diapers.
4: You know, it's like, so for the second baby, they threw me like a dinner, and it was called a sprinkle, which is actually like when you're pregnant.
3: That is kind of true. I forgot about that.
4: You're like, you're throwing me a sprinkle.
3: They do a sprinkle.
4: The sprinkle is like, you know, not the full shower. Yeah. It's just a little dinner. Like, I don't think there were gifts or anything. It was just a fun celebration. But it's kind of crazy to me that Alex Cooper don't like to celebrate.
3: I know. I'm.
4: She says she's not a birthday person either.
3: That's so crazy to me. I get it that she feels like every day is jubilant, but I think we should celebrate.
4: Yeah, right?
3: It's your birthday.
4: I'm turning 45 this year.
3: Oh, that's a good one.
4: And I want to do like, and not big things, but I want to do like 9, because 4 plus 5, sounds like something you're into.
3: Okay, let me listen.
4: 4 plus 5 equals 9. Yeah. So I want to do 9 small little things for my 45th birthday.
3: Oh, I love
4: like
3: that.
4: Like something special with Puppy, something special with like intentional things.
3: You should let us be one of the 9.
4: Okay.
3: Okay, collectively.
4: Sure.
3: Jenna and Chanel is one of your 9.
4: Okay.
3: Okay. I don't know how small it'll be, but.
4: Knowing Talia.
3: Ow.
4: Okay. So let's talk about first dates.
3: Uh-huh. Okay.
4: So what happens after you have the first date?
3: Do you immediately call and say, I had a great time? Or do you wait and let them text you first? Well, Cosmopolitan.com is weighing in. They recommend that you send a text and to show that you enjoyed the date. They say, stop playing games. They say a quick text that night or maybe the next morning. It shows that you're interested. You're keeping the door open for a second date. They say, for the women, she shouldn't wait. Like, if she had a great time, she should tell the guy she had a great time.
4: I mean, hearing like a quick text makes it sound casual, but I, you know, we grew up under the rules. Remember the book, The Rules?
3: Oh my gosh. Wasn't that a movie? Didn't they turn that into a movie?
4: Maybe.
3: Anyway,
4: I have no idea. But the point was, you're supposed to kind of let the guy
3: fall back.
4: You don't want to be the eager person that's like, hey, that was so fun last night.
3: I wonder for any guys, like, do you want, if you were on a first date, let's play like it was back yonder.
4: Right.
3: Do you,
4: Brian,
3: would you want the woman to text back immediately, or do you want to play a little hard to get?
6: Big Betty Moons.
3: As we ask you in the darkness,
4: it looks like he's in like protective services.
3: It's like the Tony the Tiger commercial.
4: Remember? You want to text? Right? There were no texts. You want to call to say that was a hot date?
6: Yeah.
4: Oh, Davey says yes.
3: We have one more guy in the studio.
4: Everybody says yes.
3: Oh, one more. 4, 5, 6, 2 more guys. Yeah.
4: We know that Gavin would say yes.
3: Okay. So we have 7 guys in the studio.
4: Wow.
3: All of them immediately said, listen, if you're on a first date and you have a great time, ladies, go ahead and
4: let them know.
3: Let them know.
4: See, I play under the rules where it's like you kind of want to play a little hard to get.
3: No more playing hard. You don't want the hard to get?
4: You don't want that?
3: None of
4: you don't want the girl.
6: No,
4: what?
6: No.
4: Everybody, men are standing up out of the kitchen.
3: I know. He just popped up out of the
4: nowhere.
3: Kitchen.
4: Where'd you come from?
3: He popped up. Like,
4: look at him.
3: Just popped up with a headset. He's like, no.
4: He's like, no. Right away.
3: Right away.
6: Right away.
4: Right away. No, we just made these guys some money. That makes me happy. Well, okay. So now
3: also,
4: that we know,
3: guys. We're givers. Yeah. Ladies, I mean.
4: Yeah, if we know that all the guys want it, and this is a nice sample.
3: Look, we had a breakthrough.
4: This is what they say you should write.
3: Okay.
4: Here's the first one.
3: Okay.
4: Thanks for such a fun night. It's rare to lose track of time talking to someone.
3: Well, maybe it's how you said
4: cheesy. No. They said don't say that. Okay, you try the next one.
3: Okay, here's the next one. Not to be too dramatic, but I think you may have ruined every mediocre first date I'll ever have.
4: No! Cosmo!
3: I just am reading it!
4: Okay, here's... It's not you.
3: I know.
4: Oh, he likes that one.
3: Oh, we got
4: you
3: one out of 7.
4: One? Okay, what about this one?
3: Okay,
4: here's
3: go
4: one.
3: Ahead. You're texting. Come on.
4: I'm starting to think we accidentally had a very good first date.
3: No.
4: All right. That was okay.
3: Here's the last one. I had way too much fun not to ask, when can I see you again?
4: Oh, thumbs up. The last one. You could also just say, that was really fun. Thank you. That was really fun. Thank you.
3: Jenna for the win.
4: Okay.
3: There you go. We should write for Cosmo.
4: Okay, we've got a great show for you. Actress, comedian, HGTV host Retta gives us a tour of some unforgettable homes.
3: But first, our friend Darren Karp tells us what's popping in pop culture after this.

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0: What's Poppin'?
1: All right, what do you have for number five?
2: All right, number five, Mary Beth Barone. I hope you guys know her. She's hilarious. She is from Overcompensating on Prime, but she's out with her first ever Netflix comedy special, Galaxy Brain. It's a great watch. Like I said, she's from Overcompensating on Prime, which she is so, so funny in it. She's got a witty stand-up special, front and center, from dating apps and politics to the difference between an ex and an ex-best friend. Mm. Both can be bad. Barone is hilarious, self-aware, and surprisingly vulnerable in her special. We have a clip. Let's take a look.
3: I'm just not casual sex girl, and it took me 34 years on this earth to admit that about myself. I fall in love with almost every single person I've ever had sex with. I put my entire self-worth and my life's happiness in their hands. And when they don't respond to a text from me, I go into a state of deep psychosis. Because women really come into their own as storytellers when we're waiting on a text back.
1: Good.
2: It hits your chat. So, it hits your
0: by
2: chat
0: the way,
2: topic.
0: She's so right. I was writing down. You came up, and I'm on my phone because I was writing down overcompensating. I want to watch it.
2: It's very funny. Galaxy Brain is streaming on Netflix right now.
0: Okay. What do you have for number four?
2: Okay, number four. If you grew up outside playing outside all summer like I did, you probably remember taking a drink straight from the tap from the garden hose.
0: Yes, we do.
2: Now, OM Scott and Sons has turned that nostalgia into H2 Hose, a limited edition can water.
0: H2 Hose.
2: Yes.
0: Got hose.
2: Yeah, girl, we're having
0: and a different area codes.
2: Let them do it, not me.
0: Area codes.
2: It's supposed to recreate that garden hose taste. It's got a little metallic flavor.
0: Is it
2: for
0: dome?
2: You?
0: Does it have dirt?
2: No, it doesn't have
1: intentional
2: dirt.
1: Intentional metallic.
2: But it's very good. It's supposed to remind you of that fresh tap water from the hose. Would you
1: it
2: like it?
1: Sounds okay. If you like hose water,
2: who doesn't?
1: You will like hose.
2: If you're a millennial, you like hose water.
0: I mean, that's you like you hose. You'll like then hose.
2: This is why they have me on hose for hose. That's what I like.
1: All right, what's popping at number three?
2: Number three, Cat's Eye is back with their new single "Animal" from their upcoming EP "Wild." It's one of those songs, honestly, that gets stuck in your head absolutely immediately after just one listen. This is co-written by Ed Sheeran, so you know it's catchy, anthemic. It's easy to listen to and sing along to. Let's take a listen now.
4: Okay.

0: They're Cat's Eye.
1: The music video, but it's also about animals.
0: It's also about animals. It works in that theme. Yeah. Well, the video is impressive with cinematic, fashion-forward visuals, clever references. There's some Jollibee references. Mm. And Demi Moore is actually in the video as well. So check it out. It's amazing. And they're performing on the Plaza.
1: I was just about to say.
0: August 14th.
1: That's going
0: to
1: be amazing. Okay, Puppin number two.
0: Number two, I Want Your Sex.
1: Wow.
0: Okay?
1: Never thought you would tell that to us.
0: It stars. It only took 100 appearances here. I Want Your Sex stars Olivia Wilde, Cooper Hoffman, Johnny Knoxville, Charlie XCX, Margaret Cho, and more. The provocative film follows Elliot, played by Hoffman, Philip Seymour Hoffman's son, who lands a job as the sexual muse of a famous artist, played by Olivia Wilde. The film is smart, sexy, funny, while sparking a conversation about how basically this new generation are becoming more sexually conservative in this ever-growing open world.
2: Isn't that interesting how they're going this way when everything else seems to be going...
0: When we were closed off, we were having more sex. Now that everything's open, we're not drinking, we're not having sex
2: anymore.
0: Very
3: interesting. All right, unless you want some...
0: No. Hose water!
1: Hose!
0: Make you a hose! It's in theaters tomorrow.
1: I like that the tagline is, it'll make you a hose! Okay, popping in number one.
0: That's our tagline.
1: Made it up.
0: Brand New Day, the highly anticipated Spider-Man Brand New Day starring Tom Holland and Zendaya, his wife, finally swings into theaters tomorrow. Critics say Holland's fourth solo Spider-Man film gives the Marvel Cinematic Universe a much-needed refresh with a more character-driven story while still delivering the action fans expect. The film kicks off the next chapter of the MCU with emotional, tear-jerking moments that have kind of been missed, at least since the Tobey Maguire days from my generation. I can't wait to see it, and I'm not even a Marvel girly, and I'm excited to see
1: it.
3: Yay! It's going to be fun.
0: You got to see it with the kids.
1: It'll be
0: something Spider-Man.
1: Those two can work together in a serious way.
0: I love it.
1: It's amazing.
2: That was good. We enjoy it.
0: Thank you, my hoes.
1: Yes. Cheers.
2: Cheers.
1: To summer.
2: Woo. All right. Up next, the hilarious Brenna.
1: She is back on the road looking for the ugliest house in America, and she's going to take us along for the ride.
2: Ooh. Right after this.

0: Actress and comedian Retta has been making us laugh for years in shows like Parks and Recreation and Good Girls. But these days, she's taking her quit wit on the road.
1: Yeah, Retta has been traveling across the country in search of the wildest, wackiest, and most unbelievable homes on her HGTV series, Ugliest House in America. Take a look.
2: Oh, God, there's carpeting in here. Good Lord.
3: Enough with the carpeted bathrooms. We've seen it. A lot of times, we've smelled it.
4: Okay, we're going to upstairs.
2: I'm dying that you can see the carpet underneath the platform. Oh my God, the railing is painted green as well.
4: Yes.
0: It's so much fun
1: wow.
0: to watch.
1: Wow, green carpet in the bathroom, that's a real choice.
5: Yeah. They made choices in the 70s and 60s. Bold choices.
1: Okay, this is the most fun show. It's wild.
5: It is wild.
1: What have you seen out there?
5: I see a lot of carpeting in the bathroom. Sometimes they'll have the bath tub and the carpeting will go up.
1: No.
0: What is the thought there?
5: I don't know. Maybe it's softer to put your bum on. I don't know. I've seen indoor pools with carpeting.
1: Ew.
5: Yeah.
0: How's that even possible?
5: Twice. Because people will do, they're older pools, they'll do, but indoor, you know, especially like places in like Florida where it gets super, super hot.
0: Yeah,
5: and they, and then some people will carpet the outside. Now, granted, these are older pools.
1: Oh, yeah.
5: Yeah.
1: Yeah.
5: And where carpeting was the bomb.
0: Yes. So I know the homeowners are there, and it's easy for us because it's not our choice.

0: used during Wimbledon.
1: Wow.
0: And because the members can't use their building because the players and coaches and stuff use it. So that's where they have all their meals and stuff during Wimbledon, and it's closed otherwise. And that's where I had my first high tea.
2: I mean, the fact that you can have a high tea while watching tennis or before watching tennis.
0: So good.
2: Pretty amazing.
1: So now the same weekend as Wimbledon, we actually talked about this on the show here, but at the Guinness Book of World Records, they had I guess they had this event for most people wearing bald caps in one place. Are you a Pitbull fan?
0: I enjoy Pitbull a great deal. I was not in London for Pitbull. But Heather, friend to the show, yes. Heather McMahon, was hosting.
1: There we go.
0: Hosting the event because, you know, she loves Pitbull.
2: She does. She used to
0: loves
2: dress
0: to
2: like
0: dress
2: him.
0: As Pitbull.
1: That's
0: and
1: true.
0: So it was serendipitous that we were there at the same time. So I went to Hyde Park and I was not familiar with what Hyde Park was, and it was, I had anxiety the entire because it was 70,000 people, and I did not expect that.
2: All in bald caps.
0: Most
2: in bald caps.
1: That's the vibe. Look at that.
2: Wow, did you have a bald cap on?
0: I did not.
2: Okay. Well, we know how much people love Parks and Rec. Mm-hmm. I mean, there's still this new generation of people watching it.
0: We have a lot of
2: young,
0: Between 7 and 11, because it's something that kids can watch.
2: Yes.
0: They're not blocked on Netflix or on Peacock. So we have a whole new fan base. And oddly enough, my show on HGTV.
2: Yes.
0: Very huge young
2: people.
0: Audience.
2: I can see that.
0: A lot of parents tell me their kids love to watch that show with them. Yeah.
2: I may watch that with the kids.
1: I was just about to say, there aren't a lot of shows where you can sit and everybody can genuinely enjoy it. So you found that.
2: Yeah, you have that lane.
0: I'm hot with the 9-year-old.
2: Well, you have so many quotable moments from Parks and Rec. What's the most? Like, what do people yell at you?
0: Treat yourself, clearly.
2: Treat yourself.
0: That's it's still
2: like, you'll walk down the street and somebody will yell that at you?
0: Yeah, or they'll whisper it. You know, come up behind me.
1: Like, I know who you are.
0: Know. But it's always so funny to me when they think they're, like, landing on the moon. Yeah, they're breaking new ground, and they're like, treat yourself, girl. Like, yeah, heard it 5 minutes ago.
1: It's probably not new under the moon, then, when reporters say, how do you treat yourself?
2: Yeah, exactly. You've heard that, too.
0: I guess that
2: you've
0: a lot.
2: You've heard that, too.
1: Exactly. Which
0: but it has shifted. I was big on shopping, and now I'm like, I don't want to be a hoarder. So my big things are trips, it's like
1: experiences.
0: Yes, definitely that. And my big thing now is stretching. I hire someone to stretch my body.
2: Ooh.
0: Yes. Because
2: do you feel a difference?
0: Yes. Everybody's doing cold plunges.
2: Yeah.
0: Not I. I get stretched.
1: Or I. I love that.
2: Or I. But you know what else is a good treat yourself is this show. Mm-hmm. It's so funny.
0: Thanks.
2: You're the most hilarious. New episodes of Ugliest House in America are Monday nights on HGTV.
1: I love it. All right. Up next, our friend Elizabeth High School is serving summer on a plate. That sounds good. With a simple pasta salad right after this. Summer on a plate.
3: When your cat is acting weirder, or your dog is being louder, your turtle moves slower.
4: Hello, Ted.
3: Your cat seems thirstier.
5: Whoa, slow down, buddy.
3: Or your puppy is acting clumsier. Day or night, if you don't know what's wrong, know where to go.
4: Veg ER for pets. This is Kate.
3: Veg. The better, kinder ER for pets.

0: Nothing says summer quite like a trip to the farmer's market. And today we are bringing those fresh, colorful ingredients to your table.
1: I mean, look at this. Today, contributor Elizabeth High School is here to show us a delicious pasta salad that you can pack for a picnic or a barbecue, or maybe you just want to have summer in your own home.
0: Yes, exactly. Just sit on your deck.
1: Exactly. Yes. Just scan that QR code to follow along with us today. Hi.
0: You know, missed you.
2: Well, honey, I've missed y'all, but I have not missed the farmer's market. I've been there every week.
0: Yay.
2: And if it grows together, honey, it goes together.
0: Ooh.
2: Do you understand? So the peaches, we've got corn. We're going to make an incredible dressing, so I'm going to start with that.
1: Okay.
2: We have our lemon juice.
1: So you're starting with this vinaigrette, lemon juice. What was the base there?
2: Garlic. Parmesan's already in there. We've got a little bit of salt. We have pepper. We're also going to do balsamic. So it's lemon and balsamic.
0: Ooh, yum.
2: So it's going to have a nice little bite to it.
0: Mm.
2: And then, of course, our fresh herbs.
0: Mm.
2: Because in the summertime, you need to be wearing these out. So that was cilantro. Mm-hmm. We have basil. If you wanted to throw mint in here. I mean,
0: Throw this, baby?
2: You can.
1: What is that?
2: We're going to do our food processor, and that is olive oil.
0: Okay,
2: so let's just go ahead and do that.
0: Okay.
2: And then we're going to pulse. The drill.
0: And it becomes this.
2: And then it comes this beautiful, beautiful thing. Look. We have corn. We have peaches.
0: We have heirloom
2: cherry tomatoes, zucchini. Listen, you can do anything you want because honestly, this time of year, it all goes together. So just feel free, you know. So we're going to be doing cheese tortellini, which I'm super excited about.
0: Okay.
2: You could do any pasta you want.
0: Okay.
2: And then we
1: What'd you dump in there?
2: This is chicken.
1: Just a little bit?
2: So a rotisserie chicken, or you could, if you have a good barbecue place, go get some smoked chicken. Tell them not to put the barbecue sauce on it.
1: Yeah.
2: Then we're going to go with our dressing. Now, will you, Chanel, would you mind taking that? You know my southern accent.
0: I know. So. I kind of like how you said it.
2: Chanel.
1: What do you want me to do?
2: And then we're going to add this here.
0: Is it hot?
2: It's good.
1: Oops, sorry. I probably shouldn't have put the pasta water on top.
2: That's good.
0: No, it kind of is.
2: It will kind of add to it.
1: Is it all going to go there?
2: A little bit of pasta water is not going to hurt anything.
1: This looks like delicious.
2: But seriously, I can't encourage you enough to get to your farmer's market. I used to have a vegetable farm, and we would grow and sell vegetables. I mean,
0: can I ask you a question?
2: I had a prison van that I would sell the vegetables in. It had bars on the windows. It had bars on the windows. It had locks on the doors. And it had no air conditioning. And it was the hardest time of my life. So these farmers, they need to be supported.
0: Yes. What if your town does not have a good farmer's market?
2: You can always find a farmer. I'm sorry. That is no excuse.
0: And you know what? I think we need good ones. I feel like you have to go to the town hall.
1: And these days and times, quite frankly, you know, we're always looking for organic and fresh. And these are folks who are doing it day in and day out with all the best.
2: And you have no idea how hard it is. And then you could always top with a little more Parmesan cheese. Now, obviously, we have fruit in season right now.
0: We're going to try this. We are killing
2: it with the blackberries.
0: Yes.
2: And what I've been doing, this cobbler, it doesn't get any easier. Mm-hmm. I mean, it's literally like five ingredients. But I will go ahead and take my peaches, my blueberries, anything that I'm buying at the farmer's market, go ahead and cook them down with my sugar, put them in a container, and freeze them. That way, in the middle of winter, you know, when you
0: want a taste of summer.
1: And they say they don't get, like, freezer burn or anything?
2: No.
0: Because they're like a jelly, too.
2: 6 weeks. Yes, it's perfectly fine. We're putting them in the freezer, pulling it out, making a cobbler. You want to talk about some happy friends when you're bringing fresh.
1: Are you joking? We're your happy friends right now.
2: Yeah.
0: We are your happy friends. We were like, we're too full to eat anything else.
1: And now we're like,
2: no, you're not. No,
1: what's
2: ma'am.
1: The secret
2: not
1: to the bready part?
2: Because,
1: like, I know you probably, we're not doing the whole segment, but.
2: So what we do is you melt butter in it. Then all you do is pour your fruit that has been sauteed with a little bit of sugar. And then you just add a slurry of milk, flour, and a little more sugar to the top. Think about it with some ice cream. Whipped cream.
0: Y'all, come on. Seriously. To get these recipes, head to today.com/food.
1: I mean, listen.
2: Thank you, Angel.
1: From breakouts to dark spots, effective solutions for beautiful summer skins. Skin that glows right after this.
0: Yum, this is so good.
3: When your cat is acting weirder, or your dog is being louder, your turtle moves slower.
4: Hello, Ted.
3: Your cat seems thirstier.
5: Whoa, slow down, buddy.
3: Or your puppy is acting clumsier. Day or night, if you don't know what's wrong, know where to go.
4: Veg ER for pets. This is Kate.
3: Veg. The better, kinder ER for pets.

0: every summer, y'all, the heat, the humidity, and the sun can leave your skin irritated and prone to breakouts.
1: So we brought in licensed esthetician.
2: Can I say esthetician?
1: Sabrina Elba, the co-founder of Sable Labs, to tackle some of our viewers' skincare questions. So happy you're here today.
3: Thank you so much for having me. You know, I love hearing people's concerns up front because it's as an esthetician, like I have such a joy in treating people's skin, and everything looks different on everyone. So this is the best way to do this.
0: Well, and you've had a lot of experience, so now you can put that experience to the test with some of these questions. First, we have Gianna. She's from Los Angeles, and this is her question.
4: Hi, Jen and Chanel. So I feel like the summer heat always makes me break out more. As you can see, I'm literally breaking out right now. And I was wondering how to best treat these blemishes without irritating or drying out my skin.
1: Look at, we're over here like,
3: okay, we're dying. They are more experts now. This is so true. Something that's really important about acne is hair products. You know, we don't think of them as stuff that's going on our skin.
0: Right.
3: They do because we sleep on our hair. But I totally get how you're feeling. And acne is so normal. It happens to all of us. They pretend it's only going to happen in your teenage years.
0: I know. What was that about?
3: But there are some really easy things that we can do to fight acne, especially in the summer when you're, you know, outdoors, touching your face more. The sun is irritating your skin. I love this Bioma Clarifying Serum.
0: Okay.
3: So it's going to help decongest your skin, get rid of all of that debris underneath. It's so good under makeup, which is one of the reasons I like it. Mm. But it's not going to disrupt your skin barrier.
0: And yeah, is it good even for, like, teens? Because
3: yes, exactly.
0: It doesn't have, like, the acid.
3: It's a lot more gentle than some of this. Actually, when I was a teenager, I think it was, like, benzoyl peroxide right away.
0: Yes,
3: Exactly. The Neutrogena Clear Cell Generation. Yeah. That was all of us. It was like this sort of, like, burn it off before you fix it. But now a lot of skincare is focused on repair. The barrier
0: gentle.
3: At the same time.
0: And what's this?
3: Easiest ingredient to add if you've got sensitive skin and you've got acne, azelaic acid. I cannot tell you how great azelaic is because it's not going to disrupt that barrier, but it fights acne and hyperpigmentation at the same time.
0: And so this is a...
3: This is The Ordinary 10% azelaic acid suspension.
0: Can you use it even as a spot treatment?
3: You can, but it'll work better as a consistent part of your routine.
0: Cool.
3: You know, it's not going to be a quick fix overnight. This is about a lifestyle change.
0: Okay, awesome.
3: Adding azelaic into the routine.
1: Okay, so next we have a question from Leslie in Long Island. Let's listen.
5: I'm 60 years old and I frequently get these age spots on the sides of my face. I've had them lasered once before, but they came back with a vengeance. What's your advice?
0: I recognize that as Sydney Adler. Yeah, that's Sydney Adler, like one of our producer's mom. And I only knew it from Instagram, which
3: and
0: is
3: you
0: hilarious.
3: Know what?
1: And
3: so
1: she,
3: cute.
1: What's so funny? It's so funny, the power of Instagram.
0: Right?
1: But she's certainly not the only one watching this morning that deals with hyperpigmentation.
3: And you know what I love about what she said? Sunspots.
0: Yes.
3: You know, there are different forms of hyperpigmentation.
0: Right.
3: A lot of times we think post-inflammatory hyperpigmentation, which is actually why I started the brand. I had acne. It'd leave dark spots. I was so frustrated.
0: Yeah.
3: Hyperpigmentation can come in many shapes and forms and on all different skin types.
0: Yes.
3: We all get it.
0: Yeah.
3: So, you know, I made the Black Seed Toner as a really easy step to add.
0: Oh, this is so good.
3: I mean, look at this. It's so easy.
0: Yeah.
3: It's in a spray. You can easily add it into your routine. You don't need a cotton pad. It's going to fight acne-causing bacteria. It's going to help brighten your skin and even your tone. Why use a hydrochloric spray when you can have vitamin C, E, phthalic acid?
0: And do you use that after you wash your face?
3: Exactly.
0: Okay.
1: And
3: I feel
1: who
3: bad
1: should
3: I called
1: use it?
3: It?
1: Like, is it only
3: anyone,
1: if you have hyperpigmentation?
3: Anyone and everyone. Because I feel bad I called it a toner. It really is more of an essence. Like, you know, at the brand, we try and use all the maximum efficacy ingredients, but lots of cushioning ingredients. Again, we don't want to disrupt the skin barrier.
0: Yes.
3: We don't want to do bad to do good.
0: Yeah.
3: You know what I mean?
1: So before or after moisturizer? Like when
3: Right after you cleanse your face.
0: Cleanse your face, this, and then moisturize. She has the whole
3: and
0: line.
3: And actually, your face is still wet from the toner, then whatever you use after the fact is going to penetrate even deeper.
1: That's good.
3: So it's a really
0: whatever
3: easy
0: you're doing for your skin, we're in.
3: I would take it. And if you put it in the fridge and then get a cool mist, isn't that nice?
0: That's great.
3: But I want to say one of the things you might be experiencing, you've used lasers, you've used products. If you're treating hyperpigmentation, but you're not protecting your skin from the sun, I am sorry to say all that is going to waste. All the money you're spending on the products, all those treatments you're getting done. The sun is one of the number one aggressors for irritation, inflammation that's going to cause some of that hyperpigmentation to sort of rebound, right?
0: Okay.
3: And this is such a lightweight one.
0: I like it.
1: And that sunscreen for your face. And
3: oh, you got to use it all over.
0: Okay. Yeah.
3: Every 2 hours.
0: But you love this brand.
3: I love La Roche-Posay. Yeah. I just think, you know, a lot of times for me, my eyes get irritated from sunscreen.
0: Me too.
3: I hate that feeling when it's like muggy outside and all of a sudden I've got red eyes and I'm crying.
0: It's the worst.
3: Exactly.
0: But this is more gentle. You can't.
3: Use your sunscreen.
0: Okay, great.
3: Absolutely.
0: Finally, we have Sarah. She's in New York City. Let's take a look at her question.
2: I have a lot of redness in my face, and over the summer, it tends to get worse. So I'm looking for some product recommendations to help tone it down.
0: I know.
1: Yeah. Well, that's another very common issue.
0: Yeah, redness.
3: So relatable. Even on our skin type as well, right? Yeah. Like, I think people think redness is exclusive to one skin category. Yeah. It is not. Everyone can experience redness. But let me tell you, redness happens most times because your skin barrier is compromised.
0: Oh, really?
3: So you've been maybe over-exfoliating, or you're using products with fragrances, or irritating or sensitizing ingredients. Protecting your barrier is going to be one of the easiest things you can do to reduce that redness and keep things down. Okay. So this Avène Cyclophate is really nice because it's a barrier-first solution for redness. So it's like a healing balm, right? You want to get your skin working as well as it can, functioning, so it's not freaking out, getting irritated, bringing that redness to the front. This is a super easy one, but for fairer skin, sometimes that redness, I understand you don't want to wear makeup.
6: Yeah.
3: It can be super disruptive. I know, feel the texture of
0: I like it.
3: It's right?
0: Right?
3: I love it.
0: That. And that is, like, you can tell it's a barrier cream.
3: Yeah, like nappy
0: cream. I was going to say a diaper cream. That's what I was going to
1: say. What is the difference between this and then just a good juicy moisturizer? Like, when? What is the difference?
3: Well, so there's a lot of moisturizers nowadays that are active focused, that are, you know what I mean?
0: Yeah.
3: That focus on texture, but you want to do a barrier first moisturizer.
0: I think you need to come back and do just like a whole skin barrier thing.
1: I'm serious. Because I keep hearing this word.
3: Give you facials? That's what we should do. We should just lay beds.
1: Are you joking?
0: Are you kidding?
1: We could do that for the rest of the hour.
0: We're in.
3: All right. Where are the beds?
0: But okay, also, what's this?
3: Something great about Dr. Jart, what they've done is the same kind of formula concept. It's going to be helping the skin barrier, but there's a little bit of coverage in here.
7: So if you've got redness on your skin,
0: it makes it go away.
7: Your fair skin, you're going to absorb that in.
1: It's almost like a color correction.
3: It is a color corrector.
0: Like, you can wear this as a tinted moisturizer almost.
3: And look, you already neutralize a lot of that redness.
0: Yes. Thank you so much. Coming up next, a pop culture pop quiz. You can play along with the Plaza fan.
8: When your cat is acting weirder, or your dog is being louder, your turtle moves slower.
9: Hello, Ted.
8: Your cat seems thirstier.
10: Whoa, slow down, buddy.
8: Or your puppy is acting clumsier. Day or night, if you don't know what's wrong, know where to go.
9: Veg ER for pets. This is Kate.
8: Veg. The better, kinder ER for pets. When your cat is acting weirder, or your dog is being louder, your turtle moves slower.
9: Hello, Ted.
8: Your cat seems thirstier.
10: Whoa, slow down, buddy.
8: Or your puppy is acting clumsier. Day or night. If you don't know what's wrong, know where to go.
9: Veg ER for pets. This is Kate.
8: Veg. The better, kinder ER for pets.
1: We cover a lot of pop culture on the show, so every now and then we like to test our viewers' knowledge in our pop quiz. Today's player is Pam from Long Island. She is a marine biologist. Woo! Who came down to the plaza with three of her friends. Look at their adorable t-shirts. I know y'all are rooting for Pam, so cheer her on. Pam, this is how it works, okay? We are going to ask you some pop trivia questions. For each answer you get right, you get $50.
0: That's amazing.
1: Wow. Hopefully you can take your friends out for lunch.
0: Yes.
1: Okay?
11: Lunch is on me.
1: All right, let's put time on our clock, or we don't even do that. Let's just go.
0: Let's
1: ready?
0: Just
1: Question one. At San Diego Comic-Con last weekend, it was announced that which A-list movie star will be joining the Marvel Universe as Ghost Rider? Is it A, Ryan Gosling, B, Michael B. Jordan, C, Matt Damon?
11: Love Ryan Gosling. He's gorgeous. Love Matt Damon. He's in a much bigger movie. B, Michael B. Jordan.
1: Oh, Ryan Gosling.
0: Oh, it is Ryan Gosling. He loves you, too.
11: He's gorgeous, too.
1: Okay, here's question two. Which artist just broke Mariah Carey and Whitney Houston's record for longest-running number one non-holiday song by a woman on the Billboard Hot 100?
11: Wow.
1: A, Taylor Swift, B, Ella Langley, or C, Beyonce?
11: All amazing singers. Gotta go with Taylor Swift.
1: Oh, there's Ella Langley. See why you would think that. Okay.
0: Okay, you got this one.
1: You got this one.
11: No.
1: Question three. Which famous 1984 movie starring Prince is being made into a Broadway musical debuting in 2027? Is it A, House Party, B, Purple Rain, C, My Best Friend's Wedding?
0: Your friends are like, they got you.
11: This one I cannot get wrong. Best movie of all time, Purple Rain.
1: Let's go.
11: That one I know. Shout out
6: out to my cousin Michelle.
1: All right, here we go. Question number four. What Euphoria actress recently went bungee jumping in New Zealand with her boyfriend, Scooter Braun? A, Sydney Sweeney. B, Zendaya. Or Zendaya.
0: No, Zendaya. Zendaya.
1: All of a sudden, I'm like looking at the words.
0: Right.
1: And C, Alexa Demi.
11: Wow, that's a tough one, because I know that Zendaya is in Euphoria, but I thought she was with someone else.
1: Exactly. So then follow your gut.
11: So I'm going to go with A, Sydney Sweeney.
1: Yes, that's correct.
11: That was a trick one.
1: No, it was. And look at what they did. It looks terrifying.
11: Yeah, that was tough.
0: Movie star Anne Hathaway revealed last month that she is expecting a child. How many kids does she already have? A, one, B, two, C, three.
11: I'm an only child, so I'm going to go with A1.
0: She has two.
1: Well, I don't know. But guess what? You just won $100.
0: Yes. Yay! You can take your friends at least for a drink.
1: Your friends, you want to run over?
0: Yeah. Come on over.
1: Yay.
6: Shout out to Smithtown, Long Island.
0: Yes. Let's go. Thank you, Pam. And thank you, Smithtown girlies.
11: Thank you so much.
0: We'll be back right after this.
1: Oh, I love sisterhood.
0: I know. Y'all are adorable. Thank you.
8: When your cat is acting weirder, or your dog is being louder, your turtle moves slower.
9: Hello, Ted.
8: Your cat seems thirstier.
10: Whoa, slow down, buddy.
8: Or your puppy is acting clumsier. Day or night, if you don't know what's wrong, know where to go.
9: Veg ER for Pets, this is Kate.
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1: 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All right, tomorrow from the new movie, Don't Say Good Luck, actor Max Greenfield.
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0: It's 8 o'clock on Today. Coming up, feeling the heat. Millions under new alerts this morning. Temperatures as high as 20 degrees above average, while even more torrential rain slams the Northeast.
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0: 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The details coming right up. 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
2: Now it's sort of shifting to the boxy SUV. 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
8: 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Ithaca College. 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
12: And Syracuse University. And today we're celebrating
0: group of interns right there in America.
13: That's it.
0: Today's show interns. Welcome back to Today. So glad you're starting a Thursday morning with us. Well, yesterday we told you about the jackpot winning Mega Millions ticket that was sold in Florida. Well, now we know which store it came from. Ladies and gentlemen, this is a Wawa. Bradenton, Florida. Love that it happened at a Wawa, by the way.
13: Perfect.
0: That's where someone bought the ticket that's now worth a cool $800 million. It is the 10th largest jackpot in Mega Millions history. We do not know who that lucky winner is just yet, but according to state rules, their name does eventually become public record. So congrats to the winner and congrats to Wawa.
13: Of course it's a Wawa, my people.
0: Couldn't
13: be more thrilled for them.
0: Yes.
13: Back now at 8:12, another excellent music choice with something you may have noticed on the roads and highways around your town.
14: That's right. The 90s are calling once again. The excitement this time all about a new love for some of the decade's most popular SUVs like Broncos and Jeeps.
0: I don't know if we've ever played Crazy Bone on the show.
14: I don't know
0: either. This is a treat. I bet they killed it already. All right. NBC's Priscilla Thompson. She is in Houston with more on what is driving the. You look good in that thing,
13: That's
0: Priscilla.
13: Right.
2: Thank you, guys. Excellent song choice. I would probably play it as I rolled up to the beach in this ride. And I got to tell you guys, this may be hard to believe, but cars from the 90s and even the early 2000s are now considered classics. And you have Jeeps like this 1982 Scrambler that are becoming some of the most sought after vehicles on the road, with a growing number of women driving demand.
15: From Cher's iconic Jeep in Clueless.
16: Should I write them a note?
15: To the old school Ford Bronco.
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15: The boxy SUVs, once left in the rear view, are revving up a comeback.
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18: Never did I ever think I was going to drive a vehicle where so many people would actually physically flag me down just so they could ask me what the heck this is.
15: But a growing number of women getting behind the wheel of these retro rides.
2: Is that something that you're seeing?
3: Most definitely.
15: Dominic Pasqualini is the showroom manager at Gateway Classic Cars in Houston.
2: So a lot of people think of classic cars and they think of the muscle cars, but now it's sort of shifting to the boxy SUV. What's driving that?
3: It's really what people grew up with, right? 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This is a 1974 Toyota Land Cruiser.
2: 74?
3: Yeah, take a look inside.
2: Gotta tell you, this doesn't look very comfortable. And it doesn't look like it gets great gas mileage. What is the draw?
3: It's the way it makes you look, the way it makes you feel. Imagine pulling up to the beach on this thing. Everyone's going to want to talk to you.
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5: And then here's me taking off the driver's side mirror.
15: So far, she spent around $3,000 fixing it up.
6: Okay. We did some work on the transmission, on the mufflers, new mirrors, new headlights.
2: How much do you plan to spend on it in all?
6: Way too much.
2: What made you buy this car?
6: I like how big they are. I like that the whole top comes off and you can just have all that wind in your hair when you're driving.
2: How does it feel when you're behind the wheel?
6: I love it. I love it. It's a head turner for sure.
15: Back at Gateway, I decided to take the trend for a spin.
3: Just gotta put the key in.
15: Sliding behind the wheel of this fully restored 1959 Chevrolet. One of the few classics here with an automatic transmission.
3: So just let go of the brake.
2: All right.
3: Slowly go.
2: There's like no backup camera in here.
3: Yep.
2: Just gotta use that rear view and look at it. Oh my God. Okay.
3: Old school.
2: I must say, it is very smooth. But I like the rumble.
3: Go ahead and give it a little gas. Don't be afraid.
2: There we go. My favorite part is definitely the wheel. It feels so old school.
3: It's nice to go back in the past once in a while. And that's the great thing about these classic cars. They allow us to do that.
15: That may be the real appeal. Not just the horsepower, but the history.
6: Like, this car has had a whole life before it got to me. And I think that they deserve to go on for thousands of more miles.
15: And Dominic says the trend has already found its youngest fan, his three-year-old daughter, Ellie.
3: She has her own little toy pink Bronco that we drive around the block constantly.
2: So she's on the Bronco trend.
3: Yep, and she's avoiding curves.
2: Y'all, Ellie is living the dream. And I do have one tip for folks who might be looking to get in on this trend. You want to make sure, just like with any used car, that you try to get a pre-purchase inspection if you can. And I did ask Dominic, like, is there a right or a wrong way to do the restoration and how much you spend on it? And he says that there isn't. It's an art and it's all about what you want to do. So you should just do what you feel compelled to do and enjoy it. Guys.
19: Oh,
14: very cool.
19: That looked like so much fun. Are you going to buy one now, you think?
14: Come on, you look good in that truck.
2: I am seriously considering it. I just fear that I will not, like, I'll get it and then I'll work on it for like a month and then I'll be like done with it. And I don't want to do that, you know?
19: Yeah.
2: I got to commit.
13: It's a long-term investment.
14: Yeah, smart.
19: Thank you.
14: Smarter than most.
19: Did you have a SUV, vintage SUV?
14: No. I see them everywhere, though, now. Yeah. I see they have these Broncos and stuff. They want them to look like, you know, the late 60s,
13: I mean, they
14: early
13: look
14: 70s.
13: So cool. I think they're just catnip.
19: I can see you in one.
13: Yeah.
19: Thank you. What would you, which
13: that's
19: one?
13: It's like, that's so nice.
19: Which one would you
13: so, I'd like
19: there?
13: A pickup truck, like a cool old.
14: You'd look good in the OJ Bronco.
13: Oh, okay. Thanks, Carson.
14: It looks like what is back there. It's making a comeback.
19: And it took a turn.
13: We'll get another check of the weather.
14: Get it on the road.
13: What you got? Guys, I got a 76 Corvette, so if anyone wants to take a ride, I'm available. We're cruising. I'm from the Motor City. It's what you do there. Otherwise, weather, guys, we've got some scattered storms that we're looking at across parts of the Northeast. We'll see the heat and humidity get your attention across the South. Temperatures in the triple digits there. That's a look at

0: We are back with an Oscar-nominated star, a fellow named Andrew Garfield. You've seen him in his shining roles in Social Network, Tick, Tick, Boom, of course, Spider-Man himself. But his new film is fun for the entire family. It's called The Magic Faraway Tree. It's from the creative mind behind the Paddington movies. And it's based on a beloved British children's book. Andrew stars as a father of three whose family is starting this new life in the English countryside where fantastical adventures await. But first, Dad's got to get a bit of a handle on farm life.
1: What are you doing?
2: Oh, no, you know. Getting the tacky going. You know how it goes. Gonna make this baby sing.
0: It did not sing for a while. Andrew Garfield, welcome back.
3: Hey, man, nice to see you.
0: Good to see you.
3: Thanks for having me.
0: I was just telling you, I was watching it last night. It's just good, clean fun for the whole family.
3: It's joyful.
0: Yeah.
3: It's a sweet, joyful story, yeah.
0: Some of your recent roles, they're embattled college professor,
3: uh-huh.
0: grieving husband,
3: uh-huh.
0: murder detective. I mean, this is quite the change of pace. You're in nice, cozy sweaters in the countryside.
3: Yeah, I just kind of wanted to have a bit of a nice time and tell a story that my nephews and my godkids and my friends' kids could all enjoy together. I think we need more joy right now in our world, and this feels just like a bit of a warm hug, a warm bath, a warm blanket. And I think, you know, audiences in the UK have loved it. I love those Paddington movies so much. They're so funny, they're so touching, they're so heartwarming. I think we need really good, tactile family films right now.
0: It's wholesome.
3: It's wholesome.
0: You mentioned the British audiences, because this already premiered over the pond.
3: It did.
0: And this is for the American audience. Have you noticed, is there a difference between the two audiences?
3: I think American audiences love English stuff. That's what I've noticed.
0: Do they love our stuff as much over there?
3: I mean, you guys, you know, I remember like when you guys get everything before we do. You had MTV before we do. You had the Game Boy before we did. You had all these amazing things before we did. So we're always kind of playing catch up with you. But there's something about British nostalgia and our way of telling kind of like family stories that I think really does connect with American audiences. And this film feels universal. It's about families trying to make it work. And I think all families right now are trying to make it work in this kind of new era of, you know, technological advancement that arguably could be separating us more than it's kind of like connecting us. And I feel like what these parents and their kids are going through feels just very universal for all families in the world right now.
0: I'm glad you mentioned that theme, because that is sort of a through line in this film. You're basically like a lot of families struggling with technology and trying to get kids off the screens. You're in another film coming up that sort of takes a look at that tension, if you will,
3: between
0: a technology and society. You're playing Sam Altman.
3: Yeah.
0: Tell us a little bit more about this role.
3: Yeah, it's a film called Artificial, and it's about, OpenAI and the journey that company's been on. And yeah, I think it is a really interesting theme right now. I am kind of drawn to the question of how do we live in a balanced way right now with all of these amazing technologies that are being created that are giving us so many opportunities that make life so much more convenient, but also maybe are, as you say, creating a tension between us being able to be really connected to our true selves and truly with each other and to all this beautiful nature that surrounds us.
0: Right.
3: How are we doing the job that we're supposed to do, which is, I believe, be the custodians of our planet? How do we take care of our planet and care for our planet in the way that we are meant to as conscious beings on this planet? And I feel like there is a tension there, and it's a tension that I'm very, very curious about.
0: Well, it's a tension that parents are grappling with.
3: Yeah.
0: It's a tension that society is grappling with.
3: Yeah.
0: Lawmakers as well. So I'm anxious to see that one.
3: Okay.
0: For folks who may not know, you grew up here. You moved over the pond. You live there now.
3: Yeah.
0: I wanted to ask your opinion on a few things.
3: Please.
0: British versus American, okay?
3: Oh, no, you're going to create an enemy out of me.
0: I am not. But you answer honestly. First of all, your character in the film, you play a tomato farmer.
3: I say tomato.
0: What do you say?
3: I say tomato, I'm afraid.
0: Of course you do.
3: I'm so sorry.
0: Okay. All right, to your coffee.
3: I'm going to say coffee, but that's more Italian, okay. English, you know.
0: Fish and chips or cheeseburger?
3: I'm going to go cheeseburger, and that's an insult to my countrymen, so I apologize for that.
0: Wimbledon or the Super Bowl?
3: I'm going Wimbledon. I'm sorry, bro. I really did. I've been getting into American football. I call it American football because it's not actual football. But I've been, but I've been getting into it. I played it on the beach recently with my nephews in Devon, and we had a great time. Buttonhook.
0: Who's your team? Who's your American football team?
3: You know, I'm going to have to say the 49ers.
0: Why is that?
3: I don't know. It's none of your business. That's just my team.
0: Okay, fine. Football or soccer?
3: But I just want to say also go Knicks.
0: No.
3: What a time
0: Knicks
3: to be a New Yorker. Holy
0: You just
3: hell.
0: Redeemed yourself with millions.
3: Congratulations to this city. My God.
0: Harry Potter or Star Wars?
3: Star Wars.
0: Oh, you're American.
3: Yeah, I feel more American than English in a lot of ways.
0: You may not recall this. The last time you were here, we asked you about being in the next Spider-Man movie.
3: Oh, yeah.
0: And you lied to our faces.
3: Yes.
0: You said, no,
3: proudly,
0: I'm not going to be in Spider-Man.
3: Yes.
0: And
3: yes.
0: Then we watched Spider-Man. Oh, look, there's Andrew Garfield in Spider-Man.
3: Me. Yeah, that was me.
0: Spider-Man, perhaps you've heard, it's coming out in a few days.
3: Didn't know about that.
0: Yeah.
3: Hadn't heard about that. Didn't know they made any more.
0: Yeah.
3: That's interesting.
0: Well, yeah,
3: it
0: hasn't been the same without you, but are you in this one?
3: I mean, no one's going to believe me any question about Spider-Man from here on for the rest of my life. I'm going to be known as a liar.
0: Well!
3: I'm not in it, but I'm very excited to see it. I love Tom, I love Zendaya, I love Jacob, I love all those guys. I'm very, very excited.
0: Have you seen it already?
3: I haven't seen it. I'm very excited.
0: I don't even know if you're telling the truth now.
3: Yeah, I know. You'll never know. You'll never know. I might even hear. I may be AI. I don't know.
0: Andrew Garfield, you're always a treat. Thank
3: you. It's lovely to see you.
0: Thank you for being here. Again, that new film, it's called The Magic Faraway Tree. It is in theaters on August 21st, he is not going to be in Spider-Man, Allie.
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0: Back now at 8:45 with a brand new hot list that's filled with products to help you enjoy summer. And importantly, especially now, to stay cool while doing it. Lifestyle expert Makote Nlovu is here to walk us through the picks. And you can shop along by scanning that QR code right there on the bottom of your screen. Good morning. It's so good to see you.
1: It's always a pleasure to see you. You look beautiful in that
0: dress.
1: Thank
0: you. I love the butter yellow.
1: Thank you.
0: On trend.
1: Well, let's get into these products.
0: Please.
1: If you're a hot sleeper like I am, you're going to love this blanket. I absolutely love that the brand says that it's made with that 100% Japanese Arc Chill technology. Just feel it. It's cool to the touch.
0: It's thin.
1: It's easy.
0: Yeah.
1: It's lightweight. It's breathable. It's cozy, but without feeling too hot. So you can take it from the bed to the couch. Take it even for summer travel. It's machine washable. Okay. And it comes in a bunch of different sizes. I mean, it's starting at $17.99.
0: Wow.
1: You can get a throw blanket all the way up to a king size. So I absolutely love this. Beating the summer heat.
0: Well, we also, for hot sleepers, my daughter's a hot sleeper,
1: by the way.
0: We keep her room so cool, but she's always hot. These pillows, cool pillows,
1: Welcome to the club. All right. If you are a hot sleeper, you're going to love these pillows. Just, Hallie, just feel them.
0: I mean, they're soft and squishy. What more do you want?
1: And they're cool, which is the most important thing. So I absolutely love these pillows. They are great because they keep you nice and cool as you're going to sleep. They are machine washable, according to the brand. And I love that you can wash them without ruining the cooling agent. We have them in standard, and we also have them in the king.
0: You just throw them in the washing machine, and they're good to go.
1: But here's why I love these pillows. I absolutely love them because they help to regulate my body temperature, which in turn helps me sleep longer. And we spoke to an expert that said you should be actually replacing your pillows every 2 to 3 years. So if you've got pillows that you need to switch out, these are, you're nodding, you're like, that's
0: Let's not talk about the guest room, but sure.
1: Yes, and we have them on deal. You definitely want to check them out. They are 20% off.
0: Amazing.
1: Yeah.
0: And then these toner pads, which are cooling as well, which is nice when you're feeling a little puffy or hot in the morning.
1: Here's the thing. Hot summer days can be really rough on our skin, but these toner pads are great. They're made with the hyaluronic acid, which is super great. Really helps out with the puffiness. It also helps to reduce the appearance of pores on your face, and it can cool the skin by up to 40 degrees. Have you ever used these toner pads before?
0: No, do you have to put them in the fridge to be cool, or
1: exactly cool, just like this. You can use them right out of here. So the way that you use them is that you put them on your face, you let them sit for a little bit, and it really gets that cooling reset going on in your skin. So I love these. When I wake up in the morning, my skin is super puffy. Just putting them on really helps with that puffiness.
0: Speed round for these last two.
1: Okay.
0: These cooling bracelets.
1: These are called the Hot Girl Pearls.
0: They are
1: absolutely amazing. The way they work is they have this non-toxic cooling gel on the inside. You put them on. Wow is absolutely right. When you feel them, it is incredible. So they have that non-toxic cooling gel. They really hook those pulse points that are on the inside of your wrist, according to the brand, to really help overall regulate your body temperature. So use these when you're working out outdoors, when you're running around, running errands. The way they work is that they come with this travel pouch. Mm-hmm. You put them in this travel pouch for just 4 hours, and you get 30 minutes of that cooling sound.
0: And if you're working out, you got a little athletic dress.
1: This is on deal. 50% off.
0: Wow.
1: This is the type of dress that you want to throw on and go. I have a picture of me wearing the dress. I actually wore this dress yesterday to work out. A couple of things I love.
0: And there's shorts underneath.
1: Shorts underneath, the wrap skirt. I also love that it has that built-in shelf bra. It's got those thick straps, which is great for working out. 50% off, which is such a great deal. Comes in a bunch of different colors, 3 colors that you can choose from. Comes in sizes extra small all the way to 4X, and then regular, tall, and petite lengths.
0: Working out or just walking around and looking cute.
1: Good options. Isn't that the best part?
0: Thank you. 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
2: All right, Hallie, thank you. Up next, Outer Banks star Drew Starkey in the house is going to tell us about his action-packed new show. It's called Lucky. But first, this is Today on NBC.

0: Welcome back. Well, fans of the wildly popular Outer Banks will know our next guest very well. Drew Starkey. He is part of another heist gone wrong in the new Apple TV series. This one's called Lucky. It's about a woman on the run after a multi-million dollar caper doesn't go as planned. Drew plays her husband, the son of a mobster, who gets caught between the two women in his life. Take a look.
1: I'm in love, Mom. I'm in love, and I know you wouldn't understand that.
2: So you're sacrificing everything for a girl who is lying to you.
1: What are you talking about?
2: That girl that you're so madly in love with.
1: You were busted by the feds, Mom.
2: Yeah, how do you think that happened?
0: Oh, Drew, welcome back. Good morning.
3: Thank you, man.
0: Hey, so it's one of these series, like it grabs you by the collar right off the top, right from the beginning. You play the son of a mobster. That, without giving away too much, it's unclear whether you're a good guy, whether you're a bad guy. Tell folks a little bit more about your character that you play.
3: Well, I mean, you meet these two characters, Carrie and Lucky, in the beginning of the series, episode one. And then within the first 15 minutes, my character has disappeared. So we follow the perspective of Lucky for the rest of the series, or at least up until episode four, trying to track me down. Yeah.
0: Lucky, played by Anya Taylor-Joy.
3: The amazing Anya Taylor-Joy, yeah.
0: Who, by the way, saw you in something else, and like whatever she saw you in, she was like, he needs to play opposite me. This is the guy, and she calls, and she makes, that's it. That's
3: I know. I was very, very flattered. It's always nice to get a cold call from someone you admire and bring you into something. So, yeah.
0: And you play the son of the legendary Annette Bening.
3: Yeah.
0: What was it like working with her?
3: I mean, incredibly nerve-wracking. I mean, I worked with her a couple days, and Annette is a legend in her own regard. She's amazing, incredibly poignant. We had a lot of. She's so free in her work, and we had a lot of rehearsal period, and so detail-oriented. So yeah, you pick up when you work with great actors, you get to pick up little gifts from them.
0: Fifth and final season of that wildly popular show, The Outer Banks. This is it. I mean, you've been part of this for so long now.
3: I know.
0: What can folks expect?
3: Oh man, each season I think it gets larger and larger in scale, and this final season definitely does so. But I mean, that show's been so good to us. I mean, it's been 7 years of filming in your home state of South Carolina. It was such a family and such a good group of people to get to work with. And, sad that it's over.
0: I heard recently, and I was a little surprised by this, of you don't have a lot of vices, but one of them is reality TV.
3: Yeah.
0: And back in the day, you were a big fan of
3: Jersey Shore.
0: Of course.
3: I'm already going to tell you.
0: And who's your favorite character?
3: With one person for a day, it'd be DJ Pauly D for
0: Pauly
3: sure.
0: Pauly D, yeah. He heard about it. He sent you something.
3: No, he did not.
0: Take a look.
4: Yo, what's up? It's your boy DJ Pauly D, and this message is for my man Drew Starkey. What's up, my dude? Just heard that you're a fan. Well, guess what? I am a fan of you as well. That's right. I know you live by that gym, tan, and laundry lifestyle just like me. I've seen you on Outer Banks, and I can't wait to watch the new season. Appreciate the love. Appreciate the support. And it's your boy, DJ Pauly D. Yeah, buddy.
3: That's crazy. GTL, baby. T-shirt time. DJ Pauly D. That's wild.
0: Full circle.
3: Full circle. What a dream. You guys make dreams come true.
0: We do. Every day at the Today Show. I had no idea that you were such a big fan of the Jersey
3: love,
0: Shore.
3: And love.
0: I had no idea, by the way, he's such a big fan of the Outer Banks.
3: Oh, that's so cool. That's so cool.
0: You're so cool. Drew, thank you. Thanks for being here.
3: Thank you, man.
0: We'll see you soon, I'm sure. The new show, it's called Lucky. It is streaming now on Apple TV. We're going to chat with one of Drew's co-stars in our third hour, Timothy Oliphant. He's going to drop. I always pronounce it Oliphant. It's Oliphant. Timothy Oliphant will stop by. But first, a quick check of your local news, weather, and these messages.

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3: Live from Studio 1A in Rockefeller Plaza, this is the third hour of today.
0: And a very good morning to you. Welcome to this third hour of today on this Friday Eve. I'm
4: nice.
0: Craig. Kaylee Hartung is here. Savannah Sellers is here. Al's off. Dylan's off. Good to be back.
5: We're so glad you're back.
4: I know.
5: We missed you.
4: Aww. We sure did miss you.
0: I missed you guys.
4: But your trip was great.
0: Oh, it was glorious. Aww.
5: But one of those victims of travel trouble these days.
0: Oh, yeah. I got stuck. That's all right. You know what? Got to spend
5: you're here now.
0: Extra night with my wife.
5: Yeah.
0: Without the kids down in Charleston. All right. Anyway, enough about my vacation. We got a lot to get to this morning. We're going to start with Pope Leo's historic concert for peace. It was held at the Papal Summer Residence in Italy, and it aired right here on NBC. Stephanie Goss joins us now with more. Steph, good to see you.
6: Nice to see you guys. I wonder if you had a chance to catch this. If you didn't, I'm going to catch you up on it.
0: Thank you.
6: This was a stunning concert in a stunning setting. Andrea Bocelli, alongside a choir of more than 150 children from war-torn regions around the world in the gardens at the Pope's summer residence. After the concert, the pontiff had some time to speak with NBC's Tom Yamas, and he hinted he may be planning a trip to the U.S.
7: Your Holiness, thank you so much for speaking with us.
8: NBC's Tom Yamas spoke with Pope Leo, who was raised in Chicago, and says he loves America, but his priority now is leading the world's Catholics.
7: I'm curious, how important is being American to you?
9: I think of myself more as the Pope, who happens to be American. I understand my mission as having a very important dimension, which is precisely being pastor of a universal church. And yet, at the same time, I will acknowledge that for myself, as well as for the people of the United States, that there is great significance in being the first American pope.
8: Pope Leo sharing for the first time on camera how slavery impacted his family.
9: On my mother's side, we have people who were both slaves and slave owners. There's a history of if you will, growing up and the kind of experience that helps me to recognize myself one of the greatest wealths of the United States.
8: He also answered a question many Americans have been eager to know.
7: Okay. Will Americans see you soon in America?
9: They will see me there. Nothing is set in stone yet, but I certainly hope to be there soon.
8: The exchange taking place just moments after the pontiff's concert for peace at his summer home, Castel Gandolfo.

0: World-renowned artist Andrea Bocelli singing alongside children from war-torn regions around the globe. At one point, a child from the choir addressing the Pope directly.
1: War is a dark night that takes away our friends, our parents, our schools, and our homes, and no one can tell us why.
0: Pope Leo telling Telemundo's Julio Vaquero that he believes children can teach us a great deal, while urging the world to set aside differences and unite in peace.
2: As for that trip, there are no real details on the visit yet, but His Holiness did say it could come in the next 2 years. He also did not reveal the city

0: geeks can geek out over, right? And I'm kind of the chief space geek around here. We had to suit up because they didn't want a single hair follicle or skin cell to land on the lens or the mirror of that telescope, right? But the top scientists at NASA Goddard believe that the Nancy Grace Roman telescope will completely upend our understanding of the universe. 30 days and counting until NASA launches a new deep space telescope that could literally rewrite astronomy textbooks, unveiling new celestial objects and shedding light on the universe's mysteries, including dark matter, dark energy, exoplanets, virtually anything from our solar system to galaxies at the very edge of the universe, and upending everything we think we know about the universe.
1: We're very likely to demonstrate that our standard model is wrong and to set ourselves on a path to figuring out how does our universe really work.
0: We went into the NASA clean room to see the Roman telescope up close before NASA shipped it to Florida. Make no mistake, this telescope is going to revolutionize our understanding of the stars because its field of view is 100 times greater than that of Hubble. So that will allow it to see thousands of planets, millions of galaxies, billions, billions of stars that we have no idea are even out there.
2: I mean, this is going to be the greatest exploration asset that we've ever put into space right now, and it's just the beginning.
0: Named after NASA's first chief astronomer, the Roman telescope is slated to launch on August 30th. It'll take 30 days to get to its proper orbit, called L2, a million miles away, so Earth won't block its view. And then it will begin opening our eyes to a galaxy and universe we barely understand. Over the first 5 years, Roman will capture 50 times as many images as the Hubble telescope captured in three decades, streaming a massive amount of data and images back to Earth, too many for any one person to survey them all.
3: We're talking about sending about 1 terabyte of data down to the ground every day. This is kind of like streaming a million songs from a million miles from Earth down to Earth. That's more music than I'll probably listen to in my whole life.
4: That is such fascinating perspective. Yeah. So, Tom, back to what NASA's hoping to learn from the telescope. A lot of it, again, just mind-boggling, right?
0: 100%. I talked to the senior scientist. You saw her there, Dr. Julie McHenry, the woman with the Irish accent. She's brilliant. They want to understand why the universe is expanding faster over time and then discover more planets outside of our solar system. Listen to this. They are going to download, you heard, so much data and detailed imagery here, it would take 500,000 4K televisions to fully display a single image. And those TVs would cover 45 city blocks in New York. I mean, this is going to be just a massive data dump, image dump, coming our way in early 2027, we hope.
4: And I bet you will be all over it when it does.
5: Yeah. Thanks,
0: I got a front row seat. I'm ready. You bet.
6: Can't wait. All right. Thanks, buddy. Coming up here on a Thursday, we're going to break down the biggest trends of the summer travel season with just enough time to plan one last trip. Yes, there is time. And then later, we're so excited because two of our favorite Sesame Street friends are going to stop by, Grover and Advocate Abby, sharing a special reminder about storm safety. Third hour of today, right back after this.
7: When your cat is acting weirder, or your dog is being louder, your turtle moves slower.
8: Hello, Ted.
7: Your cat seems thirstier.
9: Whoa, slow down, buddy.
7: Or your puppy is acting clumsy-er. Day or night, if you don't know what's wrong, know where to go.
10: Veg ER for pets. This is Kate.
7: Veg. The better, kinder ER for pets.

0: We are back with our series By the Numbers, and this morning we are taking a look at the peak of summer travel as millions of Americans hit the skies and the roads. So, of course, here to break it all down is NBC Business and Data correspondent Brian Chung. Brian, good morning.
1: Good morning.
0: All right, let's dig into the numbers here. Let's just talk about, I mean, everything feels like it's expensive.
1: Yeah.
0: How much is travel costing, and how are people saving money at all?
1: Well, let's talk about a little bit of budgeting. So almost $4,000, that's how much Americans expect to spend on summer travel.
0: Wow.
1: This is a survey where it was individual Americans, but this could also cover a household. So it just depends on what type of vacation that you're doing. Mm. But all this is coinciding with almost a 27% in airfare since last year, in part because of those jet fuel costs. 73%, though, say they'll do anything to take that vacation, which gets us to the last point here. That's the reason why people are turning to budget filters on websites like Expedia. Over 1,200% surge in people using that filter because, look, they want to travel, they want to spend, but they want to make sure they get the best bang
0: for
1: the buck.
0: The alerts too.
1: That's right. Oof.
0: Yeah.
2: All right. Let's talk about trends, Brian. Like, what are some of the trends we're seeing this year so far in terms of summer travel?
1: I guess a lot of people want to do kind of like a live, laugh, love type of trip. You know, or sorry, eat, pray, love.
0: Okay.
1: It's called. Did I say live, laugh, love?
2: You did.
1: Yeah, I did. Yeah, eat, pray, love.
2: I was with you.
1: I was thinking of the home goods signs. Anyway, there's a 5,000% increase in searches for solo travelers. People maybe want to find themselves, maybe go on a big hiking trip, go fly somewhere. A 600% spike in Airbnb searches thanks to big concerts this summer. BTS is a big one.
2: Wow.
1: I'll see you there at MetLife this weekend for anyone that's going. 600%.
0: Fun.
1: Again, a lot of people are getting accommodation for those types of concerts. 63% are planning domestic trips. They don't want to go anywhere crazy. And I should point out that if you do want to try to fly, 87% find themselves satisfied with morning flights between 4 a.m. and 8 a.m. The reason being, they're usually not going to be canceled as often. 30% of them, 30% more likely to fly out on time.
2: All right.
0: So if you can get all that travel worked out, where are people going?
1: Okay, yeah. So here are some other destination trends that we're seeing. 30% increase in searches for island vacations. That's not necessarily a surprise. People want to get off the mainland, hit the beach somewhere. But I think some of these are going to be surprising, especially because of the World Cup. This is a Cape Verde boost after their amazing historic run in this World Cup. People are saying, hey, well, that sounds like a fun place to visit. I mean, look how beautiful it is. Also, 462% increase in coolcations, also linked to the World Cup. People are looking at trips to Norway after Erling Haaland and his amazing runs.
0: You might also just want to beat the heat.
1: That's the thing, is that when it's like humid and nasty here in the city, it's like a coolcation actually sounds pretty good. $269 is the average round trip fare to Orlando if you do want to stay domestic and have a trip that you can come back with after the weekend.
0: It's one thing to fly. It's another thing to drive.
1: It is.
0: What are we seeing on the roads?
1: Yeah, road trips. So 77% of people are planning a summer road trip. It's an easy thing to do, but of course, gas prices are high. But look, there's still ways to have fun if you do go on the road. First off, the 3-3-3 rule for road trips. This is something that comes from these camping experts that say you really want to try to limit your road trips to 300 miles per day, and you want to try to stay for 3 nights in one given place, and you want to try to stretch that out. You know, go 3-3-3.
0: Yeah.
1: And then also 2006, Rascal Flatts releasing Life is a Highway. If you want to think about
0: an
1: iconic song, Life is a Highway. And then lastly, I think we heard that right there.
0: Yeah, we did. Yeah, you were
1: lastly, over 3,000 miles, longest road trip in the U.S. from Boston to California.
0: I'm hoping that 3,000 doesn't factor into the 3-3-3 rule.
1: That's no 3,000 miles in one day.
0: We
1: certainly
0: don't
1: not.
0: Need. And then one big number to leave us with.
1: One big number is 54. That is the number of days left
2: summer.
0: Depressing.
2: I was going to guess.
1: Oh, sorry. What was your guess going to be?
2: Days of summer left.
1: Days of summer left. Well, it's days of summer left.
0: I'm sure.
1: So if you haven't planned a trip, get out there.
2: Get out there. There's still time.
0: All right. Brian, thank
2: you. Live, laugh, love.
1: Live,
0: laugh, love. Pray, love.
1: You understand the confusion.
0: Okay. Coming up, Studio 1A is looking more like Sesame Street. We've got Abby and Grover here to help us all stay safe during those strong summer storms. And then later, Timothy Oliphant stops by rocking a new look and catching us up on his buzzy new thriller. We'll be right back.
3: When your cat is acting weirder, or your dog is being louder, your turtle moves slower.
4: Hello, Ted.
3: Your cat seems thirsty-er.
5: Whoa, slow down, buddy.
3: Or your puppy is acting clumsy-er. Day or night, if you don't know what's wrong, know where to go.
4: Veg ER for pets. This is Kate.
3: Veg. The better, kinder ER for pets. When your cat is acting weirder, or your dog is being louder, your turtle moves slower.
4: Hello, Ted.
3: Your cat seems thirstier.
5: Whoa, slow down, buddy.
3: Or your puppy is acting clumsier. Day or night, if you don't know what's wrong, know where to go.
4: Veg ER for pets. This is Kate.
3: Veg. The better, kinder ER for pets.
0: Welcome back. And with all the rain lately, it hasn't exactly been feeling like summer in our neck of the woods. These types of severe storms are becoming the new normal across the country.
6: That is why there's a new initiative helping kids and families prepare for and recover from extreme weather. And it is starting on Sesame Street.
2: Of course it's starting on Sesame Street. The Sesame Workshop is launching a new storm-themed special of that beloved show. And it features some celebrity guests like Post Malone, Michelle Buteau as well. And this morning, we are so excited to have our friends Abby Cadabby and Grover right here in Studio 1A to help us learn a little bit more about how to stay safe during a storm. Welcome back, Abby. Welcome back, Grover.
7: Thank you, Craig.
8: Thank you, Mr. Craig, and Miss Kaylee, and Miss Savannah.
2: First of all, tell us about this storm on Sesame Street. What happened?
7: Oh, goodness. We had such a big storm with lots of wind and rain and, the thunder and lightning.
8: Yeah.
7: It sounded like the Count was having a family reunion.
8: Yeah, it was pretty scary, Craig. I'm not going to lie. It was a lot.
7: But we were there with each other, and we helped each other get through it. And it was okay.
2: Okay, good.
0: So when you have those big feelings during a storm, when it is scary, what do you do? How did you guys help each other?
8: Well, it was pretty good that I had my little brother Rudy with me.
2: Rudy.
8: It was a big storm for him. And, we just held on to each other. Ooh. And, we had a little scavenger hunt.
2: We
8: looked for supplies. Remember that?
7: Yeah, that was actually kind of a fun part.
8: Yeah, we looked for supplies that would help us during the storm. Mm-hmm. And we also told Rudy not to worry because the weather's going to pass.
2: Always does.
8: Yeah, it always does.
0: Yep. Tell us how you do prepare. What kinds of things did you find on that scavenger hunt? And what was it that you did?
8: Okay, we had a list, and we all got together, and we had to make sure that we had things like, canned food.
7: And water.
8: Batteries. Mm-hmm. Family photos, all kinds of things. And we had to make sure that everybody around us had the same things on the list.
7: Yeah, and then we put all of that stuff into a bag.
2: A go bag.
7: We called it the go bag.
8: It's a go bag.
2: And you guys actually, it looks like you brought some examples for us.
7: Yeah.
2: What's the story on that and the go bag?
8: That's Mr. Carson's bear.
2: Oh.
8: Yeah, Mr. Carson Daly wanted to pack a lovey because, he wanted something to comfort him and a hug.
2: I thought that was
7: cute.
2: I'd say we want to keep up. You got to keep a little bear in there.
8: Canned
7: food. This is very important.
2: Okay.
7: That is not mine.
0: Sardines.
7: Yeah, sardines.
0: Wouldn't have thought.
7: Those are Oscar the Grouch's.
8: He loves those things. Woo. Nobody's going to eat those but him.
2: And then you also have a...
7: Yeah, that is a flashlight. It is Big Bird's.
2: Oh, that explains why it's messed. I was wondering why it was so bad.
7: If you need to use a spotlight on the show, you can borrow that.
2: I will, yes.
0: I can light up this whole room.
2: Yeah. So you got your go bag ready.
8: We got our go bag ready.
7: Yeah, and also, it is very important also, I must say, you may not believe this, but you have to take Al seriously. When he is talking about the weather.
2: Well, that's the only time.
7: Take him seriously.
2: When Roker talks about the weather, that's what
7: Yeah,
2: good point.
0: Do you have any advice, especially for kids, and how they should prepare for storms?
8: Yeah. Well, one of the things that we do is, we talk about how we're feeling. We want to make sure that they know that their mommy and daddy's first and last name. Like, my mommy's name is Maggie Cadabby. So in case I get separated or anything like that from her, that they know where I belong.
7: Wait a second. Abby, is my mommy's name not mommy?
8: That's what she goes by. Some of those things. And then you make sure that you have all the supplies you need and that you know where your neighbors are.
7: Oh, yeah. Check in on your neighbors.
2: Yeah.
7: Yeah.
0: How can you be a good neighbor during a storm? What should you do for them?
8: Well, when you say, just let them know that you're there for them. Yeah. Sometimes you just want to give a hug. Would you like a hug?
6: I would.
8: Oh, oh, sometimes you just need to have time to spend together. And the little things, it's those little things like that that make a really big difference.
6: No, it's so true.
2: Abby Grover, it's always a special day when you come to Studio 1A.
7: Thank you.
6: You're wise beyond your years.
7: It always feels like I am in the high eye of a hurricane when I come here.
2: That's right. Yes. That would be, that's a fair assessment.
6: But we have some fun too, right?
8: Like, yeah, we do. Hey, Mr. Carson, you better put his teddy bear in that bag.
2: I'll make sure.
8: He trusted us with that.
2: I'm going to make sure it goes back in the gun. I don't want Carson upset with me. All right. You can catch Storm on Sesame Street, funded by PSEG Foundation. It's on Netflix and PBS Kids. It's going to start on Monday. Always a pleasure. Grover, Abby. Yeah. Tell everyone else on the street we say hi.
7: We'll do.
6: Great to meet you.
2: Coming up, we've got more star shining bright here in Studio 1A.
9: Smile and wave. And is that me? I'm
2: sorry. That's smile. There's Timothy
8: Oliphant. I know him.
2: Yeah, of course you do.
8: Hi, Timothy. Mr. Timothy.
9: It's good to see you again.
2: Oh, he's going to tell us all about the very busy summer that he's
9: We worked together.
2: With not one, but two shows. All roads lead back to Sesame Street, by the way. Look who else is here. Actor Cooper Hoffman, turning leading man in his raunchy new comedy. Can't wait there. We got him outside of the studio because it's so raunchy. We can't have him around Grover and Abby. Third Eye of Today, right back after this.
8: What is happening?
3: When your cat is acting weirder, or your dog is being louder, your turtle moves slower.
4: Hello, Ted.
3: Your cat seems thirstier.
5: Whoa, slow down, buddy.
3: Or your puppy is acting clumsier. Day or night, if you don't know what's wrong, know where to go.
4: Veg ER for pets. This is Kate.
3: Veg. The better, kinder ER for pets.

0: Welcome back. This morning we are catching up with an actor whose career has spanned across some decades, genres as well. We're talking about Timothy Olyphant.
1: And you'll be seeing a lot of him this summer with not one, but two new shows. They're out this month. First is The Five Star Weekend. It's a drama based on the best-selling novel, but also a much different series called Lucky.
2: So the story revolves around a con artist on the run after a multi-million dollar heist goes wrong. Take a look.
3: John, quickly. Then I can just smooth things over with Wayne, keep both of our kids from getting killed.
4: Your boy. He went rogue.
3: Or somebody grabbed him. I'm still figuring out that piece.
4: Well, either way, it means she doesn't have the money anymore.
3: If she doesn't yet, you and I both know she soon will.
2: Tim, welcome back to Studio 1A. And we're all fans of this show. Well, you play a con artist. Your daughter,
0: Lucky. Is it obnoxious if I said which one?
2: It's
0: terrible. I can't help myself.
2: Yeah.
0: I'm sorry.
5: Well.
0: It's not cool. It's not. I knew what you meant. I just can't help myself.
2: Yeah. One of the many. One of the many. But you're Lucky's dad.
0: I am.
2: And this is a figure full of contradictions. How are you wrestling with those? Lay them out for us. Because there are times where he feels like a good guy.
1: Yes,
2: he really does.
1: But you're in jail.
0: I thought he seemed like a good guy. He might have ruined his daughter's whole life, but other than that, he's lovely. It's such a ball to play these kind of roles, you know? It's such a, you know, because he's a guy who wakes up every morning and he doesn't see himself as a villain. He's genuinely loves his daughter. He's trying to do the best. He's helping her try to navigate this world. She just should have never been in the world to begin with.
1: Right.
0: There's your problem.
5: Yeah.
0: That's the rub.
1: We're just talking about how every episode also is ending with a cliffhanger.
0: Yeah.
1: If you watched last night's, I won't spoil anything, but once again, a cliffhanger.
0: Yeah.
1: How would you describe where it all goes wrong for these characters?
0: Well, there's just, I don't know the answer to that. Sorry.
2: Every step of the way?
1: Yeah.
0: What's with the trick questions? What's with the trick questions? All I know is it is crazy thrilling, right? Mm-hmm. It's just so fun. Anya Taylor-Joy is so good and riveting to watch. So she's just having such a difficult time navigating this whole world. Mm. And then Annette Bening is just a dream.
1: Oh my gosh.
5: She's so good in it, too.
1: She's so good.
0: You know, working with her. Every take, you have no idea what's going to happen. Mm-hmm. You don't have no idea what she's going to do, and every take is like, that is great.
5: Yeah.
0: That's totally different.
1: She's improvising on it?
0: It's just her behavior and the way she attacks every moment, every take is like just a willingness to, it's that thing. She does an amazing take, and then she's completely willing to disregard it and throw it away and say, well, we have that. Let's go this other direction. Mm. And everyone is magical. It was quite a joy working with her.
5: You're also, it's quite the summer for you because you're on the Peacock series as well.
0: Yeah.
5: Five-Star Weekend. That was shot on Nantucket, if I'm not mistaken, right?
0: We did. We were there for a month of September.
5: So it wasn't even like work, it was like vacation.
0: People, and exactly.
5: It was a working vacation.
0: Yeah, it might have played a part in agreeing to the job. It was like, so the vacation spot? Yeah. You want to pay me to go there?
5: Yes, sure.
0: I said, honey, I said to my wife, you want to go to Nantucket for a month? Yeah. So, it was lovely. It was so great.
5: It's also been very well received.
0: Yeah.
5: Very well received.
0: Yeah, it's ridiculous how well these both shows are so good at what they are, and they're so different, and feel very lucky to be a part of both of them.
2: And you and Jennifer Garner with such a long history, that had to be fun.
0: Yeah, we worked together years ago. Yeah. I have to say, everyone talks about how wonderful she is, and that may be true, but but let me just say this. She gives such an amazing performance in that show. It is so effortless. Yeah. It appears so effortless, and it's so lovely and lived in, and it's just wonderful working with someone who's that good at what they do. So, things have been good.
5: While he's here, you got to ask about Star Wars.
1: I plan to. Okay, you join this franchise, The Mandalorian.
0: Yeah.
1: But, what is next in that universe? Can you tell us anything there? The fate of the
0: galaxy?
1: Listen,
0: every 6 months, I text those people and I say, listen.
1: Do you?
0: Just me and my character, both not dead. I'm always letting them know. So we'll see. We'll see.
5: Okay. Where are we?
0: Well, We'll see.
5: Oh,
0: we'll do what we can.
5: Have you shot a frame of anything?
0: I'm sworn to secrecy.
5: Have you seen a script?
0: No, listen, what is this? It's now an interrogation. This was, they said, a lovely hang, and now it's turned into an interrogation.
5: It's always so funny when you start talking Star Wars.
1: And it's like,
5: what's up? We're out of time. Oh, we gotta go.
2: I'll save you here. I'll save you here, Tim. Appreciate you being here so much. Thank you.
0: I'm playing a little classy over there. You know, keep it classy.
5: She is classy.
2: I'm trying. You can catch new episodes of Lucky releasing every Wednesday on Apple TV, though I wish you guys would just drop the whole season.
1: I know.
2: Dying here. Coming up from must-see TV to movies, Cooper Hoffman. He's here telling us all about his latest starring role alongside Olivia Wilde. And later, fashion finds for men and women to keep you cool this summer. Shop Today is here with the Hot List. We'll be right back.
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